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3: Welcome back, everybody. 8223 0000. No shortage of calls this morning.
4: Good.
3: We're trying to get an answer on that
4: South Adelaide situation.
3: We're trying to get hold of Neil Sharp, who's their chief executive down
4: good
3: there.
4: Man. So,
3: Keith of Highbury, good morning.
10: Gents, hope you're well.
4: Yeah, good, thanks, Keith.
3: Oh, yeah, terrific.
10: Hey, Graham, I don't always agree with your son, Kane, but I think he's right on Sam Mitchell.
3: As an excellent coach.
10: Yeah, he calls him the genius.
4: Well, he is a good coach.
10: Last year, the journalist asked Sam Mitchell before the Crows final, will you play like Collingwood to beat the Crows? And he basically said, we'll play our way. And they won. Now, the underdog and the favourite means nothing, Graham. And if you're always assuming that the favourite's going to win, then, you know, the teams like the Crows and Port and Essendon and Richmond will just stay down the bottom all the time. They
3: They're favourites for a reason, Keith.
10: I understand.
4: Yep.
10: But every dog has his day.
3: Yeah.
4: Yep.
10: And look, I personally like Nixie. I don't think he's in the same league as Mitchell and Fagan and Scott and all them. He's not. I don't think he'll last. I don't think we'll do well this year, unfortunately. And I think this year might be his last year, to be totally honest. I think they'll just pay him out.
3: It's sad.
10: I like him. He's a nice guy. He seems like a real gentleman.
3: Yeah,
10: but he doesn't have a plan B. I'm not a coach. I've never coached in my life. But I saw the changes Sam Mitchell made. I was ecstatic. I thought we were going to win that game. The way the boys were going and they were really playing hard and fast football and play on. And then it's just, well, they changed. Well, they went into their shell And what's wrong with, Riley Philthorpe? My God, if he's not fit, don't play him.
4: That's a fair point.
3: No, I think it's a combination of fitness and confidence. A couple of balls, he's running under the ball a little bit. He's not clunking them.
10: Okay, put him in the put him in the Sandfield, let him have a good run in the Sandfield, a couple of games. There's no shame in playing Sandfield. No,
4: just got to get his back right. He's got a back complaint. And
10: well, then don't play him. Don't play him.
4: I agree.
3: Fair enough.
4: That's correct.
10: I honestly think it's sad, but I think we're cooked. And don't put too much in favouritism. I'll be honest, I think Carlton will beat Port tonight. It's not going well for both South Australian teams.
4: Well, Port have got reasons, a new coach, new system and all that. There's a bit of leeway there for Josh Carr.
3: Thank you, Keith. Hello, John of Port Augusta. John McGann of Port Augusta.
9: 5-8.
3: Oh, sorry. This will be profound.
4: Yes, John.
1: You're right,
3: son. It's all right.
1: Hey, Gage. Now, KG,
4: yep.
1: You're a great bloke and all that. You're a great bloke. But why do you have this inferiority complex and you were just an average player, all the average shield cricketer, average cricketer? KG, listen, please. Now, just listen. Grab, dump him. Butt him out.
4: No. Well, John, you've asked me a question.
1: Just listen to me. If any great chap, I think they know a little bit about cricket. Eddie Green Chappell know a little bit about the great game of cricket. They know a lot about it. They believed that you could have played higher on us if you just had a little bit of faith in you. You were not an average player. I was an average player. But it's not as good as others.
4: John, let me answer that quickly for you, because it's not really important, but I'll answer it. John, I know my own capabilities. I knew what I was able to do, what I couldn't do. And when I played with people like Ian, Greg Chappell, Sir Garfield Sobers, Barry Richards, I was just a mere young boy and nowhere near in that status. Anyway.
1: But they were international superstars.
4: Yeah, that's exactly
1: it. I mean, they international compared to them, but they're some of the greatest cricketers ever play a great game.
4: But it's not important. I'm an old man.
3: We're bashing our head against the brick wall, trying to tell him how good he was.
4: Can we just
1: believe yourself a little bit? You could have played for Australia.
4: Eddie Green Chappell knows
1: thing or two about the game.
4: Thank you.
1: And they swear black and blue.
3: Thank you, John.
4: Thank you, John. No.
3: Think how successful you could have been.
4: I've had the best life of any individual.
3: Let me finish.
4: I'm sorry.
3: Think how successful you could have been in radio if you just believed in yourself.
4: Well, you could have gone
3: for 40 years.
4: Well, mate. I believe in miracles, because for me to last that long, it is a miracle. I do everything that an announcer shouldn't do.
3: Hello, Tony.
4: But I don't care. I love it. Tony.
3: Oh, okay.
4: He's gone.
3: Now, is it my fault?
4: No, I think it is, though. Is it? No.
3: Hey, we'll see.
4: I want to get Tony back.
3: Hello,
4: he makes a good
3: James.
4: Point.
11: Good morning.
3: So it's not my fault.
4: No, it's not your fault. Yeah, James.
3: Hello, James.
11: That's right. I thought I wasn't on it. Anyway, we've got a bye next week. And interestingly enough, it's the games that follow that bye, which I tend to think will either make or break the team this year.
4: Yep.
11: And the coach, unfortunately. I've been a supporter of Matthew Nicks all the way through. But
4: well, we've got Geelong and the Western Bulldogs.
11: We've got Geelong, the Bulldogs, Melbourne, Port Adelaide, which is a Port Adelaide home match.
4: Yep.
11: West Coast Eagles in Perth. You may give that a ticket, your peril.
4: Yep.
11: Then we've got the Suns of Sydney and Collingwood.
3: Oh.
11: So we've got 7 out of the 8 matches, which we could all end up losing.
4: Yep.
11: Hopefully we win out 4 of those 8. And we most probably catch a couple of the top 4 or 5 teams. And maybe we're in the 8.
3: I think it's the same last year, though, James, wasn't it? We were in a similar position, faced with
11: tough games. I think we had an easier draw last year.
3: Yeah, I think we did, but there still were some tough teams in there.
4: Mm.
11: Anyway, we wait and see.
3: Okay.
4: Well, James...
11: With great trepidation.
4: Well, exactly, because we've got to change the way things are flying at the moment.
3: Well,
11: the interesting part about all that was they had Taylor Walker in the Sandfield. I wonder if Taylor Walker played at that team Thursday night, whether we would have won. Because of his coaching up forward, let alone his play.
3: If you look at the reason he didn't play, it's because Toby Murray was included.
4: He played well the week before.
3: Because he played well the week before.
4: And you can't knock that.
3: And they didn't want to play 3 big players.
4: No.
3: But had Taylor Walker played, I mean, it's all hypothetical.
11: Toby wouldn't have played, but Toby only got 2 touches.
4: Yeah, but we just can't blame Toby.
3: I know what
11: I'm blaming,
3: but
11: not blaming at all.
3: He had no impact.
11: It's just the gods that Taylor Walker gives the forwards.
3: Yeah, okay.
11: That's all.
3: Thank you, James.
4: Good on you, James.
3: Hello, Tony of Glenside.
12: Yeah, it's terrific. Good morning to you both, gentlemen. Yeah. The gather around Cornsey and KG, they haven't made an announcement yet.
4: No, I know. Why?
12: Yeah. It's such a... Well, KG, you've been in football all your life. It's such a wonderful thing for South Australia.
4: Well, it's a wonderful thing for AFL football, not just South Australia, Tony. I agree with you, it is for South Australia. But overall, it's fantastic for AFL football. Look what it's done.
12: Yeah, I agree with you. It's wonderful. And the fans come and have a great time. And the fabulous hospitality, our wineries, and the Norwood Wine and Food Festival—it's just fantastic.
4: Yep, and Tony, I don't know why an announcement. There was a thing in the paper here 2 weeks ago that it said an announcement would be forthcoming the following week, and that's gone very quiet. Just, I don't know what's happening there. To be honest,
3: be patient.
4: I'm patient.
3: Maybe the Premier's fighting for it. Good call, Tony. We'll keep an eye out.
12: Thank
3: for
12: you.
3: Okay. Hello, Barry of Athelstan.
13: Hi, guys.
3: Howdy.
13: Thursday night's game.
4: Yep.
13: I believe that was lost at the selection table.
3: Yeah, well, we do too.
4: But
3: we understand why the selection was what
4: fair.
3: It was.
4: Yeah.
13: Tex should have played.
4: Well, that's easy in hindsight.
3: Instead of who?
13: Toby Murray really wants to go back to the SANFL.
4: Yeah, but the week before, the kid played well.
13: He's had one good game out of...
4: Unfair.
3: No, Barry, he's been quite impressive.
4: He has.
3: The previous
13: games. Well, if you watched on Thursday night, would go for a mark, miss it, and then stand there and look around instead of going...
4: You're being harsh.
3: We'll judge him harshly on Thursday night because he only got two handballs.
13: Was Stillthorpe played in the ruck instead of Murray?
3: He didn't go into the ruck. He went into the midfield.
13: No, Stillthorpe rucked as well.
3: He would have done the odd ruck, but he went in there as a midfielder at a certain stage.
4: He did, yeah.
13: I'd rather have Nick Murray in than Toby.
3: Well, you're basing it on that game. But the week before, he was so impressive. You couldn't drop him on his form the week before.
4: No. See, Barry, I think with all due respects to you, you're missing the point here. We can't just pinpoint one. Okay, we can look back in hindsight and say that perhaps Tex should have played. That's hypothetical. But what I'm looking at is the way they started and the way they capitulated in the second quarter has been a habit all year. That's the issue.
13: And part of the reason for the capitulation was you didn't have General Tex
4: It's not that.
3: You're overemphasising that point,
4: exactly.
3: Barry. We agree
4: it's
3: that
4: a team effort.
3: We agree that Taylor Walker might have made a one or two goal difference.
4: Exactly.
3: We agree with that, but I don't think it was the major reason. We'll take a break because Cyril is waiting in the wings, and we can't wait to hear his opinion.
4: Well, I'm looking forward to it, actually.
3: Cole says, good morning, lads. Was not Calamacci a defender at Brisbane? If yes, then why are we playing him forward? I've said it before.
4: He played forward for the
3: kicked the first. He kicked two goals.
4: Yeah,
3: but he was off. He fumbled. Dropped marks.
4: He did.
3: So
4: he did.
3: That's endemic of the fact that
4: these soft tissue injuries are starting to bother me too, Graham.
3: Graham, at least the 93 and 2017 teams won finals, but Nixie hasn't done that yet. I've noticed that when Port are losing at three-quarter time, they can come up and win. However, the Crows can be winning at three-quarter time and still lose.
4: Well, they almost pinched that game against the Hawthorn on Thursday night. They were still in a chance to win it.
3: Karen says, don't blame where the Crows played as the reason they lost. They're simply not good enough.
4: That's a good point.
3: Need to pull their head in. He's a big head. Don't need cockiness like that. Karen... A couple of points are good, but, you know, that home ground to Hawthorn...
4: Well, that hasn't been beaten there, I don't think.
3: ..is a killing field.
4: Yeah, it is.
3: It's like playing in Darwin.
4: But, Stud, that's not the issue.
3: Back shortly, folks.
14: Jordan Dawson, who took the mark, kicked it to Taylor, now gets it back. He goes for a bounce, then a second, then he has a shot at goal. This will be one of the goals of the year. Jordan Dawson, welcome back. So good to have you, Skipper.
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3: Yeah, thank you for joining us. You can ring us and Jess. We'll put you on the list there. Might not get on straight away. Bill says, selection mistake, Walker should have played.
4: Oh, that's not the issue.
3: Hindsight.
4: Well, that's been happening all year, the way we're playing.
3: Come on, guys, don't take your grandchild to the footy if you don't want exposed to the F word.
4: Oh, now I'm hot on that. Yeah, that's not right.
3: You can't justify.
4: You
3: are right. Would you, knowing that you're going to, knowing that it's going to be given to a kid,
4: yeah,
3: a child, a young,
4: a young, person, a youngster,
3: you wouldn't write that.
4: No way. You wouldn't write it anyway.
3: Cyril, good morning. We're waiting with bated breath, Cyril.
26: Oh, yeah, sure.
4: No, we are.
3: Here we are. Adelaide stops when they know you're coming on.
4: Now, what's your point? Come on, Drew. Hit me one.
26: Oh, look. Well, I agree with KG to a degree, but look, my worry with the Crows is that the premiership window is very narrow. in today's game. I reckon we've got a good list now, finally, after all these 7 years of a rebuild. I don't think our younger players are being developed, and I'll name them.
0: Yeah.
26: Phil Thorpe, Taylor, Saligo, Draper, Michael Ennie, and Nankervis. We thought those lads would come on, and they haven't. Right, which is a concern. I don't think Matthew Nix is developing our young players to the degree we need. There is no discernible game plan, all right? We know that now after 7 years. We also know that the players...
0: That's unfair.
26: Well, I think I can say that because I've watched every game for the last 7 years.
4: Right.
26: Okay,
4: and that's your opinion.
26: Now, look, I'm talking about the forward line. The way they take the ball in the forward line is absolutely deplorable. Now, I'll give an example of that. About 3 years ago, we had a coach, right, in our forward line. His name was James Rahali. Now, he's the last coach that I could actually see that there was a discernible game plan when they took the ball in the forward line. And then he lasted about a year or two here and he's gone.
4: This is a good point.
26: And now they've gone back to doing what they've always done, just kicking it in long and high from 55 metres out. And just, that's what happened Thursday night. That's why we couldn't score. We should have been 4 goals up at quarter time.
0: In as much as we had enough forward line entries to kick a score, you're right there.
4: Yeah.
26: But look, I'm like the other call you had earlier. I didn't. Good football person, right? He would have a very good job in a football club. He's just not up to the calibre in strategies, matchups to what you have to be at AFL level. And when the Hawthorn coach put Hardwick to full forward, knowing that Butts would be down there, he beat his last time down there, kicked 5 goals. He was a difference Thursday night. He kicked 4 goals. So you're up against Sam Mitchell, who's a smart coach, and
0: but has he got the cattle? Who else would you?
26: Well, that's what I mean. Hawthorn's list is no better than ours.
4: I think it is.
26: No, I don't think it is. I think our list now is probably about fifth or sixth in the league.
4: Yeah, but how can you say that?
0: That's right.
26: Well, we won all those games last year.
4: Yeah.
26: When we made the finals, but as KG said earlier, there's also a mental problem.
4: That's the issue.
26: They had the games at Adelaide over in front of their own supporter base and lost two finals and lost every quarter.
4: Yep.
26: Eight quarters they lost.
4: Yep.
26: It's unheard of, right?
4: Yep.
26: So this is, look, unfortunately, everything comes back to the coach and he's had 7 years in the job and I said you two blokes a year or two ago that I didn't expect him to go on this long.
0: Well, I don't think there's any doubt if they don't make the finals or if they bundled out pretty quickly, Matty Nix
4: is in
0: will
4: trouble.
0: Struggle to find to keep his job.
26: Well, there's nothing wrong with that. It's a job. It's a highly pressurised job. But there's nothing wrong with that.
4: I agree with what you're saying, Cyril. But where does the players just get away scot-free with all this? It's like Michael Voss walking away from Carlton, and the next week they win.
0: Cyril, thank you. We always appreciate your insight or your thoughts. Hello, Sam of Clearview.
2: Gentlemen, how are you? Great show this morning. That was a great call just then. Totally agree with that because that's what I'm ringing in regards to the Bombers game. Mm-hmm. And we're playing West Coast next week. So if we lose that over there, surely he has to go. He has to go that Monday.
0: You talk about Brad Scott.
4: Well,
2: 100%.
4: Yeah, but that's interesting, Sam, because I think they've just appointed a new director of footy over there or whatever.
2: And did they?
4: Yeah, and he was quoted as saying, Brad Scott is the man to coach Essendon. I heard that on the radio.
0: They were stiff last night, Sam.
2: Yeah, I know. But you know what? The only thing is, great call before. Like, move them around. You know, like, we were playing well. And then you had that young guy, number 9, the new one. I forgot his name, but he was excellent. He was sort of centre-half forward. He was doing good. But then they go in and then they say something, they relax a little bit. And if they're not playing that first 5 minutes of the second quarter, like they were doing... Move them around. Oh, he just leaves them there. It's just, they're just B-grade coaches. Like, you know, all of them. Like, they're just B-grade coaches. We need someone strong.
3: Are you an Essendon fan, Sam?
2: 100%.
4: What a stupid question, stud.
2: I am. But, and like the Crows, like, they're good too. But once again, B-grade coach. Like, everyone knows it when they... I'm sorry, but everyone knows when they come in. Like, even Matthew Nix and that one from, Pike. You know, you could see him. They just sit in the box and they just sit there like,
4: that's a bit harsh.
3: Thank you, Sam. Now, like, on the South Adelaide maybe moving to McLaren Vale, we found an article by Matt Turner.
1: I thought this was the case.
3: A freshly built gather round venue near McLaren Vale could become a new home for the Sandford Club, South Adelaide. South Adelaide are believed to have preliminary talks about relocating from their Noarlunga base to another ground if one is created to stage football festival games.
4: They want to be a part. If they build a new oval down there for gather round, South Adelaide want to be a part of it. And I knew that they'd said that, made that point.
3: South Adelaide hoped to upgrade its base to host Gather Round, but the state government was understood to oppose playing there because of its outer suburban location flanked by colonnades.
4: That's the point I made.
3: So they're going to move further south to McLaren Vale?
4: They're in favour of it.
3: Surely they'd upgrade the...
4: It's a 10-minute drive.
3: No, it's not.
4: Well, it's not that far.
3: It may be 10 minutes from...
4: From the turn-off.
3: From which turn off?
4: When you go wherever you go up there, it's easy.
3: It's a
4: lovely drive. Up
3: it's
4: Willunga
3: a great
4: Hill.
3: Location, but if you say driving from Glenelg,
4: you go the back way, 40 minutes. Then you go up Willunga Hill.
3: You don't go up Willunga Hill.
4: What, to McLaren Vale?
3: No, you don't go up Willunga. You go up Willunga Hill to Mount Compass.
4: Back after the news. I must be going wrong bloody hill.
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1: A possible shower today, 20 degrees the top. With the 10 o'clock news, good morning, I'm Alice Burton.
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1: Police are hunting three masked attackers after a violent late-night home invasion at Otway left an elderly man with head injuries. Senior Constable Liam Bennett says emergency crews were called to an Agnes Street home just after 1am, with reports the offenders allegedly forced their way into the home and assaulted one of the occupants and then fled.
8: A 69-year-old man suffered a minor head injury and was treated at the scene by paramedics. And Western District detectives are investigating and say the incident does not appear to be random.
1: Police investigations are continuing. Police have allegedly uncovered a tomahawk axe in a man's backpack during a patrol in Adelaide City overnight. Officers stopped a 50-year-old man outside a fast food outlet on Hindley Street just after 10 within the city's declared public precinct. Police allege a metal detector search uncovered a tomahawk axe, hammer, cannabis and a pipe inside the backpack. The Blair Athol man was arrested and charged with carrying an offensive weapon. He was issued a $590 fine for allegedly possessing cannabis and drug paraphernalia. He was granted bail and will appear in court in July. The final group of Australian women and children linked to the Islamic State have left a Syrian detention camp bound for Australia. Political expert Josh Roos says what happens to the latest cohort will depend on the severity of their actions.
12: The issue is whether or not they've broken a law, because a disengagement program is about supporting them to disengage from extremist views, giving them community supports and so on. If they haven't broken a law, There's very little in the way of mechanisms to compel them to undertake these programs.
1: An investigation into Andrew Mountbatten Windsor has now been expanded to include other potential crimes, including sex offences. While no connection has been made between the former claims of the late Virginia Giuffre, dating back 15 years ago, and the current investigation, her family members are praising this renewed push.
13: That is huge. It is more than what we're seeing here in this country, and it actually gives us hope.
1: Pauline Hanson's One Nation could win as many as 59 seats if a federal election was held today. Such a result would wipe out key seats held by Labor and the Coalition. And Grammy Award winner and actress Miley Cyrus has been honoured with a star on the Hollywood Walk of Fame in Los Angeles. Turning to 5AA Sport, and Scott Pendlebury will make AFL history today at the MCG, playing his record-breaking 433rd game. Legend of the game Mick Malthouse says with only five other players reaching the 400-game milestone, the 38-year-old is a credit to the game.
14: The significance about those players that have made it, they've generally avoided long-term injury. They're very skilled, clearly. Generally, they're quick. Scotty's probably the slowest of that six, leg speed, but he's got the sharpest brain. And while that's running and while he can do that, I don't think age is a barrier.
1: It's a twilight doubleheader. At the same time, Sydney and Geelong clash at the Cattery. Tonight, Port Adelaide host Carlton at home, opting to go back to one ruckman. Coach Josh Carr saying playing two just hasn't worked.
15: It hasn't worked the last couple of weeks, and you know, from Viz's point of view, he hasn't quite performed, I guess, what he did through that, you know, month that he had with Sweetie, where we're going okay. So it comes down to the individual's performance and how we're looking as a team, and over the last couple of weeks it hasn't worked.
1: But before all that, kicking off Saturday football, North Melbourne at home to the Gold Coast. In the A-League, Sydney FC and Auckland FC have come together with the Champions Trophy for tonight's A-League Men Grand Final. And the Adelaide Thunderbirds are in Sydney to take on the Giants in round five of the Super Netball at Ken Rosewall Arena. Now checking 5AA traffic.
7: Knowles Caravans, proud home of Island Star, Australian made. Salisbury Highway, opposite Mawson Lakes.
16: In Mawson Lakes, there's a crash on Salisbury Highway just before Elder Smith, causing delays for outbound. In Regency Park, a breakdown on South Road near Werriga Street affecting citybound. And in Plimpton, there's major works this morning through the Anzac Highway Marion Road intersection. Speeds are down to 40 and lane restrictions apply there. The MG4 EV Urban, an affordable electric vehicle.

0: To the 5AA forecast, a possible shower and 20 today, showers and 19 tomorrow, a shower or two for Monday and 19, and the same for Tuesday. Right now it's 16 degrees on 5AA, always Adelaide.
1: Alice, I haven't seen you, I haven't spoken to you, I haven't known whether you prepared anything to talk to, so we might be throwing you under the bus here.
0: Oh, no, look, I do have something up my sleeve.
2: Well, there you go. Okay.
0: Always prepared.
1: Right.
0: Are you aware of a new concussion drug that's being developed right here in South Australia?
2: I saw a headline,
1: but I didn't delve into it.
0: I think it's pretty exciting. It could be a bit of a game changer. I mean, research is in the early stages, but if it all goes to plan, players would be given this medication, which consists of a pill, within 6 hours of a concussion. And it acts like taking an espresso, where when you take it, it accelerates the natural function of the brain.
2: Whoa.
0: Yeah, so it gives the brain a bit of a boost.
1: So do you need to have concussion to use it?
0: Well, I don't. What do you think?
2: No, I'll get on to
0: that too if you are.
2: Yeah, you need to have a brain. That would leave me right out in the cold.
0: Oh, don't be silly. But look, no. I think it sounds pretty promising.
2: Oh, yeah.
0: And to be developed right here in South Australia, pretty exciting.
1: Didn't they make a movie about that? How your brain expanded by taking this medication?
2: Why would you make a movie about it?
1: No, there was a movie made where you take this medication, you become this absolute genius.
0: Oh, I've not seen that.
2: I should have taken a couple.
1: Somebody will know, I can assure you.
0: Oh, well, please call in and tell us what it is.
1: Well, I'll keep you. Many text messages.
0: Right, well, I'll leave you to it.
2: Well done.
1: Thank you.
2: Yeah.
0: Bye-bye.
2: Well done.
1: Thank you, Alice.
2: Nice lady.
1: Alice Burton there in the newsroom. You know, there was a movie about
2: it. Was there?
1: What was it called?
2: I've got no idea, stud.
1: Someone will know. Someone always knows. How do you split the atom? Somebody will know. Hang on.
2: You're right there, stud.
1: But you've got to press this button.
3: Stay informed. Get involved. 5AA. Always Adelaide.
4: For 42 years, no one has done certified used cars quite like Steinbrenner Automotive. It's well worth the trip.
5: This is the Saturday Sports Show, KG and Cornsen.
1: Yeah, thank you for joining us. And look, thank you for taking the time to send the text messages in.
2: And the phone calls, thank you. Please,
1: read them all out. Just a couple. Morning, guys. People forget Tex only got 2 touches against Brisbane before he came off late in the last quarter. Not the answer. Michael says, did you see the Hawks jumper? It doesn't look like a footy jumper. It didn't really, did it? Particularly the long sleeve one.
2: Mm.
1: Make a good bed cover or tea towel or cushion, but not a footy jumper. I wouldn't wear it. Well, if you were selected for Hawthorn,
2: you'd wear it.
1: Yeah. Now, listen, there's another really good text message.
2: What? Have you got it?
1: If you could choose a major sporting event to win and be part of it, what would it be?
2: Oh gosh!
1: That's the context of the message.
2: A sporting event.
1: Would it be a grand final, an AFL grand final? Would it be an Ashes series in England?
2: No.
1: Would it be a Wimbledon? Would it be the Masters at Augusta?
2: Be Ashes series for me at the Adelaide Oval.
1: Ah, it's a good question.
2: It is a good question.
1: That's very selfish.
2: What's that?
1: Winning the Masters.
2: Oh, Masters.
1: Like a golf.
2: That's an individual
1: Augusta
2: thing.
1: I'm thinking probably an AFL grand final. Would it?
2: Ashes series, stud.
1: Yeah, well, sensational. I can't play cricket.
2: Yes, you can. I've seen you play.
1: Well, I'm sorry. I'm not an elite cricketer.
2: Well, anyway.
1: But what would it be, folks?
2: It's a good question.
1: See if anyone's texted in the name of that movie. There's too many text messages. Sorry, folks. Just bear with me.
2: Oh, come on, start. Give you one job.
1: The movie was called Limitless.
2: Limitless. There
1: you go. A lot of people. The movie was called Limitless.
2: Never heard of it.
1: Thank you to everybody, and there's a million of them there.
2: I've never heard of it.
1: No, it was a good movie, actually.
2: I'll take your word for it, stud.
1: Where you became an absolute genius. You could do anything.
2: Oh, gosh.
1: Hello, Mike. Good morning.
6: Oh, g'day, Phyllis. Look, early in the year I made a call about I want to touch on two or three things. I'll be no longer than 2 minutes.
2: You're all right.
6: But earlier in the year I made a call about the wing tackle, and you thought I was saying

0: the sling tackle. I'm against his tackle where they tackle the guy's right arm when he's got the ball in his left.
1: Yeah, that what I call that's what do they call that, stud? When the
0: a wing tackle.
1: Wing tackle. That's it.
2: No,
1: yeah.
2: Chicken wing.
0: That's what I said, and you thought I was saying a sling tackle. You said, sorry. that's been thrown out. You know?
2: I think they say chicken wing as well.
0: Yeah, I think that can do serious damage to a player.
1: Yeah.
2: I don't think that.
0: What I wanted to speak about was the first issue, Pendlebury. Mm-hmm. It's 433 games.
2: Yep.
0: If he was playing for Port or for Adelaide, playing for the Perth teams or Brisbane, no way known would he be playing 433 games. I mean, his feet are planted at the MCG. Even when they're due to go to Geelong, Geelong prefer to go to the MCG because they get a larger crowd. Adelaide have had two five-day break games this year and 2 6-day breaks. Mm. Port went to Darwin in pretty horrific conditions.
1: Yep.
0: Early last year, at the beginning of the year, we lost 3 or 4 games because we had to go up to Cairns.
1: Yep.
0: In the rainy season, basically. And that took a hell of a lot out of the players.
1: Mm.
0: On Thursday night's game, the Crows won in every area of the game. I would say that what Boakey did, is far better than what Pendlebury has done at Collingwood as far as games played. He played about 380, and I think that's a lot better. He had to travel every second week. But on Thursday night, we won in just about every area of endeavour.
2: There was a couple of the clearances that they got beaten in, Mike. Yeah. And that was a critical factor.
1: Yep.
0: And what was that, Ted Gray?
2: They got beaten in the clearances. That was a factor, I'm pretty sure.
1: Yeah,
0: but I think their effort was pretty there. They came off a 5-day break.
2: Yeah,
0: I know Tasmania did too, but they go down to
2: a
0: construction site in Tasmania at 5 degrees.
1: Yeah, but that's fine. But it's been happening all year.
0: They've had 2 5-day breaks and 2 6-day breaks.
1: No, we're being soft here. It's been from day one.
2: Kate, you yourself said
1: what?
2: That you picked Hawthorn.
1: I did pick Hawthorn. I don't doubt that.
0: And they just got pipped.
2: My criticism is that they relaxed when they were 3 goals up at quarter time and couldn't kick a goal for 2 quarters.
1: Well, that's what I'm saying to you. They shouldn't relax. That's what is not football about.
0: Can I say one final thing? When they relaxed, they got 3 frees. And I watch other games and I see it happen all the time. Adelaide tackled 3 times and the guy dropped the ball. It's happening throughout the whole league.
2: Okay, yeah, well...
1: No, so we're soft-pedalling
2: here. Holding a man and dropping the ball and illegal disposal.
1: We're blaming everything else except the right reason. We weren't committed.
2: Thank you, Mike. Vince says it'll have to be a World Cup final.
1: Yep.
2: That'd be good. Now, Michelle said you won't read it out, but if I could win any trophy, it would be the Stanley Cup. Why wouldn't I read it out, Michelle?
1: Don't know.
2: That's the ice hockey trophy. Marianne, passionate Hawthorn and Glenelg supporter. Does the Oppo ever get credit? All week I heard the Hawks were right for picking. No Gunston, Day, Barras. Best lock defender playing forward. 3 genuine kids playing undersized. 3 5-day breaks in the first 11 rounds. Newcomb, Impey, Ginnivan barely trained for a month. Home ground obviously in their favour.
1: That's a very good text.
2: But plenty of things weren't.
1: But without Gunston, a goal kicker, Barras was missing. You know, we're making excuses for them. For the Crows, and we shouldn't be.
2: Back shortly, 8223 0000 if you want to have your say.
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2: Now a little bit of cold chisel there.
1: Hey, there we go, stud. Give us a call, folks, 8223 00 is the number.
2: Somebody made a very good point when because I've been critical of Josh Rochelle writing that word on the football.
1: Yeah.
2: He said, but you expect a song after a goal to be kicked to be called, like to be played as Am I Ever Going to See Your Face Again? And of course, when that's sung, the whole crowd yells out with rather colourful.
10: Oh, do they? I don't know the song.
2: You know the song. I play it every. Am I Ever Going to See Your Face Again?
10: Oh, I know that song. Yeah, but well.
2: And you don't know.
10: I don't want.
2: Anyway, you know the rejoinder when am I ever going to see your face again? Well, the whole crowd yells responds to that.
10: No, I don't.
2: Where have you been living?
10: Well, in a house. Where do you think I've been living?
2: No way. Da da da da da da da da.
10: I've never heard it. Sorry.
2: And you claim to be South Australian. You claim you're a South Australian.
10: I am. Very proud one too.
2: Hello, Tom. Good morning, Tom.
11: Good morning, man. Must be fairly busy It
2: is busy.
11: I thought there was only four callers in front of me. I've been hanging on for dear life.
1: Sorry,
11: for about 37 minutes.
1: Sorry.
11: It's all good. Hey, look, I'm as disappointed as any Crows fan with how the year's panning out. And look, to be honest, if you really sort of think about it, you could play glass half full as well. Like, a lot of the games we've been right in and only just lost. So our year could have looked very different. And when you consider our short breaks and all that sort of stuff that we've had in front of us, plus we've had a lot of players that have injured and a lot of players who, quite frankly, should have been playing most of the year. Like, Riley Thilthorpe obviously hasn't been right all year.
1: Yep.
11: He should have been rested earlier, but I believe out of a bit of the coach's own desperation and the club's desperation to do well, they've sort of trying to force it through. Well, you know, maybe give him a rest for a few weeks, let one of the kids come through and have it and see what they can do. And go from there, because it hasn't been working anyway. And to bring him in on Thursday night was an absolute joke. He should not have gone there. Of all places, a place like that where it's going to be slippery and wet and hard to market and fairly contested, he should have rested that game. Another point I got is Josh Rochelle. His best game was when he really started to look good when he was getting some midfield minutes. Now, since Rankin's come back, Rochelle has... All his centre bounce clearances have, attendances have dried up. Last week, on Thursday, he had none. We are pushing Rankin's body. Rankin is fantastic, but he has a history of soft tissue injuries. He is not a full-time midfielder. We need him up forward with bursts in the middle, not full-time, because if he's going to keep pulling, having soft tissue injuries, and it's doing us more harm than good. But because we have neglected our midfield for years and we have invested so heavily in our forward line, we are now almost at that desperate stage where we need to do something with our midfield. But what they're doing doesn't make sense, you know? Josh suddenly starting to look really great. He has had about 7 attendances in the midfield in the last 4 games, like centre bounce attendances. So why has he suddenly been turfed out so hard when he should be a mainstay of that midfield by now?
2: Well, hang on, Brad. Tom, this text message from Brad.
1: Yep.
2: I want you. The only reason the Crows lost is a lack of talent. They're a middle of the road team at best. Accept it. 5 wins.
11: Nah.
2: So you're not accepting that. You're saying they're better than.
11: No. Look, we have talent. I just don't believe. I think a common thread under Nixie, you can't tell me you haven't been baffled since Nixie's been in charge with selection. Honestly, most Crows people I know have been fairly baffled with positioning. But I'll give you an example.
2: I'll give you an example, right?
11: Everyone talks about Josh Worrell, how great he is, and all that sort of stuff. You realise he was doing that in the SANFL for ages. The only way he eventually got into that team was by pure need because of injuries. When we had players who weren't playing that great and guys in the twos who weren't getting a run, now that has been a common thing for a lot of players.
2: He's got his chance.
11: I know, but I'm just saying it's a common thing. Now, Nixie, when
2: it's not a common thing.
11: It has been a common thing.
2: Who is not playing that should be?
11: Right now.
2: Yeah.
1: Yeah.
11: Well, I think Charlie Edwards should be getting a run for a start. We need to actually know. We've got guys like
2: he's
11: we've
2: played
11: Billy
2: one game.
11: Darling.
2: He looked
11: but good. I'll give you a classic example. Chase Jones. Most people could tell you he's a great lad, but most people could tell you Chase Jones was not going to make it.
2: Well, where is he now?
11: Footballer.
2: He's
11: in the two.
2: Well, there you go. You've answered your own question.
11: Yeah, but we invested 100 games into him. We have invested a lot of games into players over the years everyone could tell you weren't going to make it. Ned McHenry is another one. Ned McHenry, he was another. So we keep, the common thing with Nixie has been really bad selections and quite.
2: Well, he's not
11: quite
2: the
11: strange.
1: He's not the sole selector.
2: He's not the list manager. He's not the recruiting officer.
1: No.
2: But he has to, he works with what he's got. Thank you.
1: Yeah.
2: Hello, Scott.
12: G'day, KG and Graham. How are we?
1: Yeah, good, Scotty. Thank you.
12: I just want to talk about the Crows Thursday night, but first of all, well done, Pendlebury. absolutely awesome, 4:33. I don't reckon that anybody's ever going to beat that again. And I reckon, moving forward, he should wear the gold number 10 till he retires, because every week he's effectively breaking the record, isn't he? So,
10: yep.
12: So moving on for the Crows. Yeah, I watch every game, like Cyril said before, but it doesn't mean that I think that I'm an expert and I know exactly what the coach should be doing, shouldn't be doing, what goes on at training. And I'm starting to get really annoyed that as soon as the Crows have a loss, we get all these people jump on the radio who are so-called experts and know everything. Basically, let's sack the coach, let's sack him, let's get rid of this guy. I'm the opposite. I'm looking at the Crows with a bit of positivity, right? So after the other night, you know, we lost by 9 points. We had third quarter. Phil Rochelle, Archie dropped chest marks 20 metres out in front of goal. We take two of their marks, there's two goals there. The last quarter, the umpire paid that free kick for the rush behind and paid the free kick for a goal, which was like, they should have just left that alone. I know it was right on the line. Who knows whether it was actually over or what.
2: That was too harsh.
12: Then what about the one where Rochelle went for a mark right in front of goals with about 10 minutes to go and he arm-chopped him? And front on contact, no free kick. So there's a couple of things where the game could have slid. The Crows got back to within 1 point after being 20-something points down in the last quarter. I thought Phil Thorpe's last quarter, he actually improved. He took a couple of good grabs and he actually got physical. So the positives out of it are that we're not far off it. We've lost four games under 9 points. If we'd have won two of them, we'd be sitting 8-3 and nobody'd be saying nothing.
1: Scott, it's unbelievable to say that, but we haven't won them.
12: Yeah, I understand that, KG, but
1: either you win them or you lose them.
12: I understand. Here's my solution. I think the other night, McAndrew, first quarter, awesome. After that, got slaughtered around the ground. I think they had 50 hit-outs to about 20 combined for the Crows. I've said it about a month ago. We need to bring Riley O'Brien back in, not to centre bounce ruck, but around the ground. Last year, he was in the top three ranked ruckman in the league, and now he can't get a game because he can't jump at a centre bounce. I think his physicality and his work rate around the ground will lift us. And the other person we're missing is Mitch Hinge. Mitch Hinge last year was awesome, and he frees up players like Worrell, Miller in the back line. So we need to get him back into the side. I know he's playing on ball today for the Crows in the Sandville. So we just a couple of more players like that back in, and we could easily have a good second half of the year and pull together 6 or 7 on the trot. I could see it happening.
1: Well, I think you're soft-pedaling, but go on. Never mind. Thanks, Scotty.
2: Brad said the under reason for the Crows' loss is a lack of talent. They're a middle-of-the-road team at best. Accept it. 5 wins from the last 17 times they've played a top 8 side. Stop looking for reasons that don't exist.
1: Fair enough.
2: Craig said, I'd love to win a Rugby World Cup in Australia with the All Blacks beating Australia in the final. You're obviously a Kiwi, Craig.
1: Sounds like it.
2: And what about this?
1: What?
2: It showed where the Crows' mindset was on Thursday night when they had a bar heater on the bench. I don't think that's a bad thing.
1: What's wrong with that?
2: You want to keep... I think it's a better idea to have electric blankets.
1: Mate, it was freezing cold down in bloody Tasmania.
2: You've got to keep your legs warm.
1: Come on. We're nitpicking now. Just look at the way they're playing and the way they just capitulate. Why?
2: Denise says, people who text, I bet you won't read this out, are purely saying that just to make you read it out.
1: There you go.
2: I have to keep a close eye on that.
1: I think you're right there.
2: This is a thing that's really annoying me too. Rick says, maybe it's my imagination, but has the players holding their grounds with hands in the back becoming full pushers, says Rick of Gore. I hate that. Where the players put their hands in the opponent's back, force them under the ball?
1: Well, if it's in the back, it's in the back. It's a free kick.
2: Yeah, but they're getting away with it now.
1: The umpires, don't even talk about it.
2: They've been given license to allow players to put their hands to hold their ground. But when you were umpiring, and when I was playing, you couldn't put your hand in a player's back, regardless of if it was just for holding the ground or not.
1: No. It's in the back.
2: Hands in the back is no. It's like hands on the shoulders when you're going for a mark.
1: It's a free kick.
2: Let's check the traffic, folks.
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15: In Regency Park, there's a breakdown on South Road near Wirriga Street affecting Citybound. In Plimpton, major works this morning through the Anzac Highway Marion Road intersection. Speeds are down to 40 and lane restrictions apply there. And in Seaton, there's level crossing works on Trimmer Parade near Tapleys Hill Road. Speeds are down to 40 in both directions. 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
2: Thank you for joining us on the Saturday Morning Sports Show. Winter is here,
10: it's
2: KG.
10: Beautiful. I love the cold weather. Love it. Love it.
2: Brian, good morning.
22: Yes, Graham, is that you there?
2: Yes, it is, Brian. Yes, it's me.
22: Graham, yeah, it's Brian Disher here. Look, I'm ringing up to commend you and thank you for the article you wrote last Sunday's Mail.
2: So you're Barry's brother, are you?
22: Yes, I am, yes. And your article mentioned my brother's name from 60 years ago, which I'm very humble that you've done that and had the memory to do that.
2: For those who didn't, Barry Disher was 15 when he was fatally injured in a footy accident in Whyalla in 1965.
10: That's correct.
2: I guess your mum and dad are gone, Brian.
22: Yeah, they have, most of the family. And I just wanted to clarify what actually happened in clarification that he was pricked in the temple while coming down from a mark. So at the end of the game, he came home with a headache. Said to me, don't tell mum and dad because I'm going out in the shack at Point Lola and I want to go out there fishing with his mate. And obviously went out there and went to sleep and they couldn't wake him up in the morning. We got him back into the hospital and he had a massive blood hemorrhage of the brain. Obviously with the concussion rules and that today, if he had been tested after the game, we may still be here. There might have been an opportunity to do something and fix him up, but I just wanted to talk a little bit about the dedication of club and members that you do mention with grief for that. I mean, this is some 50 years down the track. West Footy Club decided to do a fundraiser for to get some maintenance done on the club rooms, etc. And they called for all the old past players and members, and some of these members were 50 and 60 years down the track, all donated $1,000 to buy a brick to go into the put the name put on a wall in the club room.
2: So this is the West Wyala Footy Club.
22: Yeah, the West Wyala Footy Club, and they wanted to hit a target of $100,000, and they ended up getting selling 140 bricks, got 140,000.
1: Oh, fantastic!
22: That just shows you the impact of clubs and members and past players are still putting in after all these years, and now and things are you know, we'll talk about concussion for a long, long time to come.
1: It's a problem now. Yeah,
2: do you still live in Wyala, Brian?
22: No. I'm in. I left Wyala. I was in Adelaide for about 23 years. We've retired. I've been retired 10 years in Encounter Bay now.
1: Lovely spot.
2: You had brothers. You had brothers and sisters. Did you not?
22: What was that again?
2: You had brothers and a sister. Did you not?
22: I've got a brother in Sydney.
2: Yeah.
22: And he's 8 years younger than me. And unfortunately, I've got two sisters in nursing homes. So we're all getting on a bit. But
2: tell me about it. Well, thank you for ringing.
1: Great story, Brian.
2: I hope it brought back pleasant memories, not sad ones.
1: No.
22: Yeah. Okay. Thanks very much.
1: Thanks, Brian.
2: Thank you, Brian. Tell me about Barry.
22: Thank you,
2: Brian. Yeah, young Barry Disher was fatally injured in a footy game. So
1: not good.
2: Charlie. Good morning,
1: Charlie.
0: How are we?
1: Yeah, good, Charlie. Thank you. How are you?
0: Yeah, not too bad. I just want to talk about three things, so just give me
2: 20 seconds. Okay, we'll race through them because we've got lots of calls today.
0: Okay, right. Number one, I'm just having a great morning this morning because all the supporters eat their own here. Get rid of Nixie. This guy can't play. This guy should come in. This guy, I'm loving it. Love the way you eat your own here.
1: Yep.
0: So good. Number two.
1: Yep.
0: Shame on anyone that talks negative about Scott Pendlebury. I just heard a caller talk negative about Scott Pendlebury, saying he hasn't played. He's played 433 games today. It's a record that'll probably never be broken. And anyone that talks negative doesn't know anything about the game.
2: Well, it has been a bit over the top, though, Charlie.
0: Whether it's been over the top or not,
2: with
0: it's
2: all the
0: top.
2: With all the merchandise, the boots, you know, number of times he has to change his jumper, and that's just blatant.
0: You know, can I say something? You know, Burgoyne did the same thing. You also know that, what's his name, Harvey did the same thing, but we didn't talk about that. This is Collingwood. This is the biggest club. This is the AFL. Collingwood is the AFL. Let's get things in perspective.
1: Well, they may well be, but Charlie, what about the fact that they didn't play him in a game they could have played him? And he's,
0: look, he's 38. He needs to be managed.
1: Yeah, but hang on, Charlie. They did it because they wanted it to be held at the MCG. And they got beat by 6 points. I was very surprised at that, to be honest with you. You're saying Collingwood's a great club, but there's a game they could have won.
0: Well, you don't know.
1: But were you surprised?
0: I was a bit surprised. You know what? Not really. Because this was already set out. It was unfortunate that he got injured.
1: I don't care when it was set out. All I'm saying to you is that they wanted to do it at the MCG. A big crowd.
0: They did. But don't forget he got injured, Ken, during the year too. He missed a couple of games.
1: I still think it was putting the player before the club.
0: They may have done that. I can't speak for the club. Third thing, I want you to put your brain into action here, Graham, because you're a coach. How about this? If the AFL wants to change so many rules, you know, let's reverse the goal situation. So if the team kicks a goal, they kick it out. If they kick a point, we go back to the centre and throw it up. What do you think of that?
2: No, look, I love people who think laterally, and no. I love to consider options and all sorts of innovations, but I think that's too big a game.
0: I'm not saying change it. I'm just saying as a maybe, is that a good?
2: No,
10: I don't like it at all.
2: When what? Is that? Give me another game where that happens, like where you get the ball back.
0: Well, hang on. If you kick a goal, it's a reward because you kick it back in so the ball stays in the forward line. If you kick a point, you go back to the centre where everybody has a chance to kick a goal again.
10: This is a problem with our game, Charlie. We continue to change things.
2: No.
0: I know that. I'm not saying change it. I'm just saying it was just something I thought through during the
2: week. Okay. As I said, I love people who think laterally, but you've got to be prepared for rejection, Charlie.
0: Of course. I'm prepared for everything.
2: And I'm rejecting you.
0: I think you better take that new pill that's coming out there, Graham.
2: See you, Charlie. Hello, AJ.
3: Oh, hi there, guys. Just a quick one. It's the A-League final this weekend, Auckland, Sydney. It's really disappointing that Adelaide United's not there because we'd have got Adelaide Oval tomorrow. Just did not fire last week.
2: On that point, AG, I was listening to a commentator from Auckland. It's massive. They're saying it's bigger than a Super Rugby match or final over, which I find very hard to believe. But
3: I certainly don't, because when there's a big soccer match, it takes over all sports. I mean, if we had a World Cup in Australia, a FIFA World Cup, which hopefully in the men's we do one day. We haven't got a massive rectangular stadium here, and I think it could cost us long term. We're doing all these short term sugar fix sports events, but no permanent infrastructure.
2: For once in a lifetime, when the chances of getting it, because we play the sports in a different time zone, different seasons.
3: Yeah, but for NRL and get other sports. So anyway, the other point was sporting event that I'd like to go to is one you've been to, the Masters at Augusta, and a team to see win would be the Crows winning a premiership, because I've seen pretty much every Adelaide team win something in all sports, but I've never been around when the Crows have won a premiership, so that would be my dream. But I can't see it happening for a while.
10: No, exactly.
2: So you weren't there in 97, 98?
3: No.
2: It was big.
3: No, I was living in...
2: It was big, AJ.
10: It was huge. Yeah.
2: But good thoughts.
10: Yeah, good job. Thanks, AJ.
2: Thank you.
3: Cheers.
2: The question was, though, what would you like to win? What would you like to win? Yeah. Not would you like to see win? You were the one who played and participated and succeeded. Hello, Rick.
4: Morning, gentlemen.
2: Morning, Rick.
10: Morning, Rick.
4: Please humour me for 2 points, and hopefully those 2 points.
2: Would you, Rick? You are very muffled. If you can do something about improving that would help.
4: Could be two checks.
10: Gee, what's he doing?
2: Taking it off.
5: Getting the earpods out.
10: That's better.
5: Can you hear me now, guys?
10: Yeah, good as gold.
5: Is that better?
10: That's better. Right. Yeah.
2: Thank you, Rick. Yes.
5: I was just saying, can it please humour me to make 2 points, but hopefully the 2 points will blend into the one.
2: Okay.
5: I rang you guys early in the year and I said, look, Crows have had a brilliant, brilliant year last year, but our game plan failed in the finals, and the reason why it failed was because our midfield got beaten. And I said, look, unless we change our midfield, and I do realise it's hard to get good players, I said, at least we buy or build a midfield, we're never going to go anywhere this year, we're going to go backwards. And that's exactly what's happened. Now, I understand that Berry has become a 10 times better player than he was last year, that's a big plus. But what's happening is, and this is my second point, players that aren't good enough this year, we're relying on players that were good last year. Keys hasn't had a kick for weeks. The only time he kicks goals is when we're 5 goals up, downhill skier. Right? Now, the reason why Rochelle and Rankin have to go through the midfield, because we've got no choice, if we had a strong midfield like the better clubs, we'd have the best small forwards in Australia, and no one will beat us. But our midfield is inept. And we've got players like Curtin, who's my favourite player, 3 bad games in a row. Laird goes backwards. Philthorpe, not ready. we're just picking teams based on last year's reputation, not on form.
10: Yeah,
2: you make some very good points.
10: You do, and they chased that boy from Centrals. Dylan went to Essendon.
2: Dylan Sharp.
10: That's the boy, and I've seen that kid play.
2: Dyson Sharp. But he's injured at the moment, so
10: yeah. But he was his talent.
2: I mean, his future. He's not now.
10: No,
2: he's not,
10: I agree totally. No, Rick's right. The midfield's been the problem.
2: Thank you. Back shortly.
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2: Yeah, thank you for your company today. As I said, lots of text messages. I have to be selective here. This one says, fellas, tried to text Common Sense a few times. The excuses and acceptance of average performances probably describes the Adelaide state and why a lot of people with higher dreams have to leave the state. Mediocrity isn't okay, and a terrible win-loss record over a large sample size of 7 years is enough. Unbelievable radio, fellas. You wouldn't have accepted it in your heyday of rating 15 and 16s. Old age has made you both soft.
10: I'll swear.
2: Are we soft?
10: No. And if the text message concerns say this place South Australia soft, jump in the bloody lake.
2: But he's saying,
10: go somewhere else.
2: Shouldn't they saying that's why people?
10: Oh, rubbish.
2: Now, we live in the best. I ruminate on this lots of times when I'm just walking. I just might be walking in a suburban street or down the. We are so lucky to live here.
10: This is the lucky state.
2: Do we accept mediocrity?
10: No. We're football. You can't compare our footy team with. We don't, no.
2: Has old age made us soft?
10: No. What about...
2: Yeah, it has.
10: No, it hasn't. What about Live Golf? What about the Gather Round? What about the Tour Down Under? Who started all that? South Australia. Who started the Formula One? South Australia. Go and jump the lake.
2: Righto.
10: No. Start. Help me here.
2: There's an element of truth.
10: No, it's not. And I'm surprised you're saying that.
2: Even in the harshest criticism, I've often said this, there is a modicum of truth. You peel away the layers and there's an element of truth there.
10: Don't tell me you haven't enjoyed your wonderful life and your family, importantly.
2: I'm not critical of South Australia.
10: Well, the text message is.
2: Are we? No, listen.
10: They're saying, aren't we soft? We're not soft.
2: Are you soft?
10: No bloody way.
2: I think you're softer than you.
10: I'm not soft.
2: Compare the raging KG that burst onto the talkback radio scene.
10: Oh, don't worry about him.
2: And you know when you're as outspoken as you once were.
10: No, but I'll stick up for South Australia as long as I walk the earth.
2: We both do that, but...
10: Well, what?
2: Do we accept mediocrity?
10: Oh, no. Move on.
2: Okay. Hello, Mark.
11: In Cornsy, just want to make 3 points. I'll keep it as short as I can. First one is Hinge, back injury, not a lot of footy. Fogarty, missed 6 weeks, back injury. Riley Thilthorpe, curtailed by lower back injury. So we got those three. I missed a lot of footy, and I think Thilthorpe played, and they say he's worked his way through the back injury, but his fitness would have dropped off. So I'd take him out, and I would give him a mini pre-season draft kind of thing, get his fitness right back and sharp, and put him back in the team, not in the sample. But he needs to come out. He's not playing. He's not well, and he's not...
10: No.
11: And he's playing restricted. So the other thing I wanted to just highlight, this is the first point I'm making, Rankin, Archie, Peatling, it was also Berry, and I think I've missed one, all had...
10: soft injuries.
11: Hamstring injuries soft tissue. So I'm thinking that the fitness and conditioning coach program needs a microscope. That's the first thing. Second point is on match day, we hear Nixie say after a game where, you know, a team gets a run on. Now, obviously, when we're playing footy, there's a quarter time break, half time, three quarter, and opposition coaches can see what they need to do to quieten the Crows' game plan down. What I'm saying is I'm wondering about Nixie's ability to, on match day, see what's happening and react quicker than what he does. So, for example, if Hardiman can play forward, gets thrust forward for Hawthorn,
2: Hardwick.
11: Why can't... Just Hardwick. Let me finish, Cornsy.
2: No, you said Hardiman. His name, Hardwick.
11: Hardwick, sorry. Yeah. Beg your pardon. So why wouldn't, in the flux of a game, Nixie go, okay, we're struggling up forward. Let's just put Josh Worrell forward for a bit and put Curtin into defence. Just move the chessboard pieces around a little bit to throw the opposition out. Now, Worrell got selected and drafted. He has actually played as a forward. He's a strong mark. He's a fighter on the ground. As a match day option to throw forward and just change the chess pieces. I don't think Nixie, I'm wondering whether he reacts quick enough on match day when these things happen. You know, a 7-goal burst, wouldn't you be, okay, Hawthorn's 2 in a row. What are we doing to stop that?
2: Yeah, that's obviously, he does have help in the box, though. You wonder.
10: There's a few of them there.
2: A couple of good points, Mark.
10: Yeah, my word.
2: Move on. Hello, Russell from Blake's Crossing.
10: Where's that?
12: Good morning. Good morning, gents. How are you?
10: Good, thanks, Russell. Where's Blake's Crossing?
12: Hey, Applewood's Galloway.
10: Oh, good on you. Yep.
12: Hey, listen, mine's nothing to do with sport. I just wanted to ring up and support what you were saying before, Ken. I've just set up a brand new greenfield site business in Adelaide for a UK company. and we're investing, by the time it's finished, towards the end, it's a $20 million investment. And wow. They've come here and they've said, it's the best state. The directors have travelled globally and they said, we have the best place to live.
10: Exactly.
12: So I guess I just wanted to tell that
10: good
12: gentleman,
10: on you.
12: Whoever sent that message in, was he's way off the ball.
10: Good on you.
2: Good call.
10: Good call. Call of the morning.
2: Thank you. Now, before we go to the news, I'll try and get some of these text messages. Can you get Josh Rochelle to write a message to Charlie, says Bill. Nathan says, my 14-year-old daughter says she'd rather the notorious football sign by Rochelle rather than the regular footy that might say go Crows. Surely not.
10: No.
2: How many games has Pendles played at Geelong? Scared of the cold? And someone else made a good point. About the bar heaters. If you're going to be critical of the bar heaters, you're going to be critical of the mists up in Darwin.
10: Yeah, that's a good point.
2: The mist coolers. Best call I've heard in a while. Give Rick a prize. Haven't had a midfield for 10 years. Visually impaired Freddie could tell you that. Not sure what they're seeing at the club, but things need to change if we're serious about a flag.
10: Yeah, fair call.
2: Jason says the same thing. No one in the midfield. Is Horse Longmire available in the mid-year draft?
10: That definitely comes up next week.
2: A Saturday Morning Crows show, just rename it. Well, we had the show last week when Port Adelaide played the night before.
10: And no one rang.
2: And no one rang.
10: No.
2: So we can't keep up with the phone calls
10: now
2: this morning.
10: We're inundated with phone calls.
2: Certainly not the text messages. But we'll try. Back after the news, folks.
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31: A possible shower today, 20. The top with the 11 o'clock news. Good morning, I'm Alice Burton.
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31: Australia's fuel security is remaining stable despite a slight drop in petrol reserves. The nation currently holds 43 days of petrol on hand, which is still 5 days clear of the levels seen during the recent current Iran crisis. Diesel stockpiles have grown by 2 days over the past week, hitting a milestone 38-day high under current tracking frameworks. Energy Minister Chris Bowen today announcing two more shipments on top of the 48 confirmed for Australian ports.
0: 50 million litres of diesel that will be delivered to Kwinana as a buffer for Western Australia in coming weeks and months, and 50 million litres more of jet fuel.
31: A cohort of 21 Australian citizens is en route to Australia after being evacuated from a Syrian refugee camp overnight. The group, consisting of 7 women and 14 children, is expected to arrive in Sydney and Melbourne next week. New polling reveals 39% of Australians believe the returning women should face immediate detention, while security advocates argue repatriation keeps the community safer. Police are investigating a brazen theft of a bronze statue from a fountain at Gilberton early yesterday morning. Around 2 a.m, the 80-centimetre bronze statue was stolen from the centre of a fountain in the car park of the Walkerville Council Chambers on Walkerville Terrace. Senior Constable Liam Bennett says CCTV captured the suspect pushing a cream-coloured wheelbarrow covered with a tarp.
1: The person was wearing a high-vis orange hoodie and black track pants with white stripes. And the bronze statue depicts a person is about 80 centimetres tall and is valued at several thousand dollars.
31: Police are appealing to the public for information. The US Secretary of State says President Donald Trump has a plan ready if Iran refuses to reopen the Strait of Hormuz. Speaking in Sweden at a meeting of NATO foreign ministers, Mark Rubio says while there's been slight progress in peace talks with Iran, Washington has rejected any idea of a maritime tolling system on the strait.
3: And if it doesn't change, then the president's been clear he has other options. He prefers the negotiated option and having a good deal, but he himself has expressed, you know, concern that maybe that's not possible. But we're going to keep trying. I know our guys are still working on that very hard.
31: And the United Nations has released $60 million in emergency funding as a deadly Ebola outbreak spreads through the eastern provinces of the Congo. While 82 cases have been officially confirmed, the World Health Organization warns the true scale of the epidemic is much larger. Now turning to 5AA Sport, and West Coast coach Andrew McWalter isn't ruling out putting attention into Collingwood's milestone man Scott Pendlebury when they clash at the MCG today. West Coast surprised the Giants last week by shutting down their star players, with multiple Eagles players performing tagging roles. McWalter says Pendlebury and others are in the firing line.
4: We've got a really clear plan, and our job is to go over there and win this game of football. So we'll do whatever it takes to win the game of football. He's been a good player this year, but they're also surrounded by Jets all around him.
31: The Eagles have made one change, with Bo Allen replacing the injured Jack Hutchinson. Meanwhile, Port will be looking to snap a 3-game losing streak against Carlton tonight at home. Coach Josh Carr says Carlton will bring their best game.
5: I think it obviously starts with their midfield, and they're a very strong unit in there. And you know, all year they've been consistent, you know, like in their games. They've obviously fallen away at the back end of the games, and obviously bring it together last weekend. So we're aware of what their game can look like and what their best looks like, and really centered around the contest.
31: Melbourne Storm has failed to make it 3 wins in a row, going down to Canterbury in the NRL. And Melbourne driver Oscar Piastri sits 7th, heading into the opening practice for the Canadian Grand Prix. That's sport. Now checking 5AA traffic.
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7: In Plimpton, there's major works. This morning through the Anzac Highway Marion Road intersection, we're seeing heavy delays there. Speeds are down to 40 and lane restrictions apply. In Seaton, there's level crossing works on Trimmer Parade near Tapleys Hill Road. Speeds are down to 40 in both directions. 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Good different. Adelaide's most accurate traffic on 5AA.
31: To the 5AA forecast, a possible shower and 20 today. Showers and 19 tomorrow. A shower or two for Monday and the same for Tuesday. Right now it's 17 degrees on 5AA, always Adelaide.
6: in Adelaide and across South Australia.
8: 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Always Adelaide.
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2: Welcome back, everybody, to the Saturday Morning Sports Show starring Ken Cunningham.
4: No, it's not starring me. It's KG and Cornsey, yes.
2: Now, I have to read the... I want to read the Rollerco ad, KG, because you've got a sliding door or window that doesn't slide anymore.
4: Oh, here we go. Love it.
2: You love it.
4: What do you mean? 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
4: But
2: it was easier to get the part.
4: Now it's moving beautifully.
2: So when you've got a sliding door.
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0: And I just keep telling him everybody that
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0: 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They will get you rolling. Text messages. Let Ken know I'm a proud South Australian, Crows, 36ers, Reds, and I'm all member of all. I love the state and all my family, but we do accept mediocre behaviours. That's the point that they're making.
1: In what sense is that meant?
0: Well, we're
1: like what?
0: Good enough is just.
1: Oh, rubbish, stud.
0: Good enough is just good enough.
1: No, that's rubbish. Anyway, I'm not going anywhere. Well, I hope I'm not going anywhere.
0: No, well, we're not. We're not saying.
1: We don't accept mediocrity. That's
0: mediocrity.
1: Wrong. Well, I don't.
0: Well, yes, you do.
1: In what?
0: Could you keep telling us how average you were?
1: Well, because I know what I can and can't do, stud.
0: But
1: with
0: you
1: all
0: did
1: due
0: it.
1: Respect.
0: You played in.
1: It don't matter. No, don't mention me. I don't want to know.
0: Let's get
1: on to the. Call.
0: Huey, save me, please.
1: Huey!
2: Bloody hell. Listen, just before we get to the two main issues about football, you two gentlemen, and correct me,
0: if you're wrong.
2: KG, you're in your 80s now?
1: 87, nearly.
2: Very, very good. And Graham?
0: I've forgotten.
2: forgotten, but not rotten. What, 79, 80?
0: Not quite.
2: That's okay. The reason why I'm asking, and I've been talking to other people about, because you're overwhelmingly two good icons, the icons of the state here. But listen, your diet and stuff, your longevity is doing very well, because we often wonder what you have for breakfast, dinner and tea. You might teach us other ones in our 60s or 70s now a little thing about diet, let alone the exercise. Oh, so it'd be nice to have a talk around that one day.
0: It's quite all things in moderation.
1: Blueberries and yogurt.
2: Oh, I know, exactly.
0: My diet is not great because I have too much sugar, but... But
2: but anyway, listen, the two quick things here.
1: Yep.
2: One is on observation watching TV, and I was disappointed with the Crows too, KG.
1: Yep.
2: The issue around all football players, all clubs, and I want to know, is there a statistic book written up that keeps an eye on the left footers to the right footers who are better kickers and more accurate with a goal kicking? Is there any stats on that?
0: There would be somewhere, Huey.
1: Yeah, for sure.
0: I don't know how easily accessible it is, but I'm sure somebody would keep that statistic. There are amazing people out there who just absorb.
1: I reckon the left footers might have their nose in front, stud.
2: Exactly.
0: I think they're an invaluable asset.
1: Like
0: to footy
1: Dawson, his goal the other night. That was a magnificent.
2: Yeah, that was a good goal. Listen, because. With the kicking, they're still kicking too high, because you know yourself when you played footy, Graham.
0: Yeah.
2: If your player on the other side of the field is kicking towards you and it's a mile high in the sky, there's a great crowd coming up to try and take the mark.
0: It's not only causing
2: injury, it's also causing it hard to mark to take the mark.
0: Huey. This is a very good point, and it's one of my bugbears that the players and coaches and skill coaches don't work hard enough on to get a lot more punch in their kick, so the ball is delivered by low trajectory. Mm. Like you've got a couple of Crows players who are good at it.
1: Dawson's one of them.
0: Dawson's one of it. The young fellow, what's his name? Braden Cook.
1: No, Cook. Yeah,
0: his leg is beautiful, and it can be taught. Mm. I mean, I don't know why coaches don't concentrate a bit more on it. I mean, with their skill level, and you can do it easily. You should be able to. start from 10 metres, just punch the ball and move slowly back to your kicking from 50 metres. A ball that's punched with a low trajectory.
1: It looks good too.
0: Now, if you're kicking for goal, from out, sure, it might have to be...
1: Yeah.

0: a high kick. But when you're kicking to field positioning or kicking to a teammate, it has to get there quickly.
1: Yeah, yeah. Good point, Stud. Well
0: good
1: done.
0: Good call, Huey.
1: Good bit of coaching there, Stud.
0: Thank you. Hello, Philip.
2: Oh, g'day, Graham and Ken.
1: Phil?
2: Just a couple of quick points.
1: You're right.
2: Just to first up, a quick cheerio to the 13 players that are listed in AFL tables as having marquee games this weekend, the other 13 players.
0: Really?
2: And interestingly enough, there's one omission from that. But anyway, we won't go on with that.
0: Well, what's the one omission?
1: Who is it? Yeah.
2: Well, Pendlebury's not listed there at all.
0: Oh, okay.
2: And the other, there's 13 players that either this round or their next AFL game will be a marquee game, like their 50th game.
0: You can't, 100th you game. Cannot be serious, Philip, in saying that they've...
2: I'll send you, I've taken a screenshot.
0: No, no, I understand that, but do you think the AFL has ignored Scott Pendlebury?
2: No, I don't think the AFL has. I said the AFL tables okay. website, yeah. which lists stats from... list everything in there, and well, I'm just surprised
0: it's not a milestone game. So
2: no,
0: it's not 400 or 450. 450 will be.
2: There you go. That begs the question. Anyway, moving on. Yep. Just on Indigenous round.
0: Yep.
2: I'm just a bit miffed as to why only six of the 18 clubs have changed their names for these rounds for Indigenous round when the research I've done. Is that even Western Sydney has an Indigenous name to choose from. Mm. I'm just a bit gobsmacked by that, and it's a bit like opening round. There was only one of those teams listed.
0: It is a bit confusing.
2: The play that's got an Indigenous name.
0: It is a bit confusing,
1: Crows and Port, I think, in the sample have got their Indigenous name there. I think you'll find.
2: Yeah, and they have that, obviously, for these two rounds.
1: Yeah, First Nations.
2: Because, like, Collingwood, for example, Yallabarang, marvellous name, rolls straight off the tongue. I can't understand why they don't use that. And is it true, bit of homework for you, is it true that they apparently, I heard commentators have got a directive when they're referring to the team as a collective not to use, they have to use the Indigenous name of those teams that have changed their name. Which to me is the other extreme of it, you know, because we only use it for these two rounds, and you know, if I mentioned some of the Indigenous names, you probably wouldn't know who they were unless you had the image of the Guernsey in front of you or the. Or the
0: well, it's hard when you see it. It's hard when you see it in the paper.
1: Okay, how to pronounce it?
0: To know which ones, which I can't tell you the name of the Adelaide one, but I'd recognise it's a derivative Garner, I think, but
2: Kawana,
0: and what's the Port Adelaide one?
2: Yatapulti.
0: Yeah. But so it is a bit confusing to those of us who are older, maybe.
1: Yeah, exactly right.
0: But
1: I thought the same thing myself, actually.
0: But
2: yeah, but it would be confusing. I can't understand why they limit the. If it is true, if they limit the commentators to just using the Indigenous names, because for the greater majority of us who maybe don't do a little bit of research or because you're only getting it for 2 weeks of the year,
0: yeah.
2: Why they wouldn't include both names like Yatapulti in Port Adelaide or Kawana in Adelaide, not just say the Indigenous name. But
0: okay, well,
1: interesting.
0: I'm not sure how to answer that.
1: No,
0: other than the fact that I've got to look at the jumper, I don't immediately recognise, and particularly the South Australian teams, I do. But you know, the St Kilda ones and the Fremantle ones, it's got a dual path to it. So
1: some of the jumpers are fantastic.
0: But that's good in a sense because it forces us to educate ourselves.
2: Mm-hmm. Exactly. Cool. That's why I can't understand why only 30% or 33% of the teams haven't got a name change when research shows that. I don't know whether it's whether it's got to be run past the Indigenous Council or how it works with giving teams names, but research would tell you every team has got an Indigenous name they could probably use.
1: Yep, fair call.
0: Well done. Thanks, mate.
1: Yeah, well done.
0: Back shortly.
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0: That's a good song.
1: 8223 0000 is our number, folks. Give us a
0: call. There's so many text messages.
1: Many calls too,
0: Neil says,
1: good.
0: Why doesn't Port Adelaide arrange for Zach Butter's family to move to Adelaide? Problem solved.
1: Yeah.
0: I think he's destined to play in Victoria.
1: Yeah. I just wish that every time we read about Port, there's whether Butter stays or whether Butter goes. It's nauseating. The kid will make up his mind at the end of the year. Who would blame you for going home?
0: Glad my membership money that was used for Matthew Nix to study at Harvard is paying dividends.
1: What does that mean?
0: Oh, Matty, he went and did a course over at Harvard, pre-season.
1: But is the text message having a shot?
0: Yeah, having a say. Is it? You don't know. I mean,
1: that's unfair. Come on.
0: It's part of a coaching package and he gets that opportunity.
1: Be constructively critical, but don't be unfair.
0: I like this one. Crows take a mark. Player takes half a step. The umpire calls play on. Victorian side takes a mark. He does the nut bush and the Michael Jackson moonwalk. And that's okay.
1: Michael Jackson moonwalk. They tell me that's a good movie too, by the way. I haven't seen it.
0: Yeah, I've heard that too.
1: Yeah, good. Yeah, my granddaughter's seen it twice. Hunter. She loves it.
0: Everyone I've spoken to, I didn't really grab me at first, but everyone
1: I'm going again like down to the bay.
0: Latest Baz Luhrmann Elvis one, the documentary on that. Particularly if you love Elvis.
1: I wasn't a big Elvis fan.
0: You can't help but like him after seeing that.
1: No, I didn't say I didn't like him, but I'm not a big fan of his music.
0: Neil says, I was quoted $1,100 to fix my sliding door. I bought the parts and did it myself. So there you go.
1: Well, there you go.
0: Roller Co can help you.
1: I thought you were on your own doing it yourself, stud.
0: No. Neil says, I'm a Hawks supporter, but Nixie obviously did make changes. They got back to within 1 point. Not sure why your callers are saying you can't react. Same as last week, the first quarter against the Kangaroos.
1: That's a fair point.
0: Good text, Neil.
1: Yeah, fair point.
0: KG's performance over... Just let me read it.
1: Oh, don't read it.
0: KG's performance over the last hour is the reason I'll never leave the state. Radio brilliance, Ken.
1: See, I asked you not to read things like
0: that.
1: Go back to the other people.
0: The listener is entitled to be heard.
1: Don't want to hear it.
0: Okay. Hello, Andrew.
17: Good morning, guys. I've got to ask a follow-up question to what you just said, Graham.
0: Yeah.
17: Ken, do you think over the years your humility has actually brought you undone and probably cost you something here or there because you've just been too understated about yourself?
1: No, I just want to be known as me. I don't want people saying this or that. I'm just happy to be me.
0: You're a pretty unique me,
17: Ken.
1: I don't like that. I just want to be me.
0: You are a radio legend.
1: Now, if you say that once more, I will fair dinkum throw something at you.
0: You are a radio legend.
1: I am not a legend.
0: You are.
1: Graham, I do everything that a radio announcer shouldn't do. Leave it at that. Move on.
0: Yes, Andrew.
17: Move on. We love you for it, Ken.
1: This will be a good call.
17: I don't want to actually name Josh Rashilli. I know I've just said his name, but to the player who was responsible for writing that particular text, because I think they spoke to someone from the Crows last night and they didn't mention who it was, or Thursday night, even though everyone seems to be pointing in young Josh's direction. As a person, I am not holier than thou, I swear. Okay? But one of the things I try not to do is I try not to swear in front of young children.
1: Kids, exactly.
17: Now,
1: right.
17: And the thing is that when you are a role model in this state and you are working, you're an employee and a front of house person for what is, most elite sporting team in the state.
1: Yep.
17: And most prominent, certainly. And you are giving out commemorative balls primarily to kids, 3 to 13?
1: Yep.
17: You don't put that on a ball. In what universe does anyone think that's right? I just don't get it.
1: Frankly,
17: the AFL should come in and give the person responsible, if they can determine who it is, a quick financial pen. End of topic one. Topic two. Now, you had a caller on earlier who was a massive Glasgow Celtic fan. Now, Ken, I know you're not particularly a fan of the sport. I'm not a soccer fan, but I was really interested in that game that was being played because there was so much riding on it.
1: Fair enough.
17: Glasgow Celtic were second by 1 point to Hearts, who were first. And they were playing at Celtic Park, which is one of the most absolutely shocking places to go to for an away team. It is really, really difficult. Now, it was a tight game. It was 1-1 in the 87th minute, and Celtic have scored and then had the goal disallowed offside by the assistant referee. They've gone to VAR and they've given the goal. The place has gone absolutely
1: nuts. Yeah,
17: but
1: it would.
17: They've gone back. Hearts have pushed because Hearts have to win or draw. Now, Celtic are up at that point by a goal. They have Hearts have pushed their goalie up. They've tried 11 men to try and score against 10, and they've lost the ball. Celtic have actually run the length of the field in the 98th minute, have scored the 3-1, you can't lose from here type winner. They've invaded the field. Now, it is just, honestly, you've never seen anything like it. But the thing that I think the Scottish League and maybe even UEFA should come down on is the fact that a couple of Hearts players got by those idiots on the field. Mm. Absolutely appalling. There is no excuse for that. I think you can get away with a crowd invasion every now and again. You know, even prime ministers in Australia seem to be able to do it. But you can't justify in any world where a player's safety is actually
18: in jeopardy.
17: Taken into account. Yeah, and like, for God's sake, Celtic had just won the title. They didn't need to go and do that. The third one I want to quickly mention is the Southampton penalty. You guys probably are across this. So you're aware, guys, they have one game at the end of the year where two teams are fighting for promotion to the Premier League from the Championship. And these two teams, I used to call it the £100 million game. I think it's now the £200 million game.
18: Yeah.
17: It's worth that much for getting in. So during the week, Southampton have sent, like, fairly, I think they described them as a lowly intern, down to training with, I think, Middlesbrough. Or someone else, but whoever they were playing, and they were basically behind a tree taking pictures. Now, someone's actually got evidence of this. They brought it to the English League, and the league have actually penalised Southampton and said, "Sorry, you're disqualified for this game. You're not playing. You chucked them out. You cost them £200 million guaranteed."
18: What?
17: And so what they've done is the team that they beat in the semi-final to qualify for this game has now been told, "Oh, sorry, you can stop your Mad Monday, boys. You're playing this weekend." And so I think that's Middlesbrough that have been promoted into the game. I think it's against Hull City,
0: okay.
17: And that they're playing. And I think there's talk of taking it to court. There's all sorts of outcomes. But I tend to think, you know, I believe they should be penalised. They should probably penalise maybe two or three matches in whichever league they're playing in next year, and maybe fine them half of the money they would have got if they do manage to get promoted, but you don't disqualify them from the game.
1: Fair enough, Andrew. Well done.
0: Well done, Andrew.
1: Gee whiz.
0: Hello, Kathy. Good morning.
1: Kathy. Hello, Kathy.
0: Mm.
1: Hello, no, Kathy's not there.
0: All right. We'll put you back on hold. It could be me. Hello, Peter.
19: Good morning.
1: Peter.
0: It's not me.
19: Hello.
1: Yes,
0: hello, Peter.
19: Now, hello from God's country, Marlton. KG,
1: yep.
19: What are you going to do is, Doug Thomas didn't come back from the dead and flood Richmond Oval, did he?
1: Well, no, but it's been, it's a sad story, but that storm we had last Wednesday wreaked havoc with the club rooms.
0: And they can't play there.
1: Can't play there.
19: No.
1: Unfortunately.
19: So the advantage of Westie playing at home has been negated by them having to go to Noarlunga. Anyway, if I may, I normally do a preview of the sample on 3AW, but I haven't been in the best of health. So quickly, unfortunately, I think South will win at home over West, but I hope I'm wrong. Nord will smash North Adelaide at Prospect. Sturt in a tough game at Unley. Central have to redeem themselves.
1: Yep.
19: They've got Thomas playing full forward. Kiwana, do you want me to say Kiwana or the Adelaide Crows?
1: Adelaide Crows.
19: Adelaide Crows wouldn't may they? Cause the upset at Glenelg because of Taylor Walker, which isn't fair, Graham. And the last game...
0: it is what it is.
1: It is, yeah.
19: They're
1: the rules.
19: And then the last game, which is the equal top Eagles playing Yata Punti.
1: Port Adelaide, yes. Who are you picking there?
19: Well, I hope Port win, but I think the Eagles at home. But Glenelg showed they're not as good. Is Jimmy Rowe a chance for McGarry, Graham?
0: Saw him against Glenelg. He didn't star that day, but he's been in really good form. I'd love to see him win it.
1: So would I. It'd be great
0: to see him win it.
19: And I'll be quick. Yeah, I'll be quick. Finally, I ran into your grandson, Raph. He's a typical corn.
1: Modest.
19: Good-looking and impeccably polite.
1: You got that wrong.
0: Jeez, this is cool.
1: Good on you, Pete.
0: Well done, Pete.
19: Thank you.
1: Oh, gee whiz.
0: When will the AFL do something about overinflated footballs? This is a good point. Why does Jeremy Cameron and others squeeze the ends he wants him to give? Who has decided that 69 kilopascals is the correct pressure? They do it for the umpires for the bouncing, but I reckon they could take a bit out now.
1: Are they too tight?
0: They're definitely too tight.
1: In
0: my experience.
1: As umpire, I never ever tested them. They just brought them into the rooms and take the balls out.
0: Umpires, I definitely know when I was coaching, they would overinflate them.
1: Would they? The umpires.
0: For the bounce, so they could bounce, make it better, get a bounce. And they, one of them even would slice the sides of them with a razor blade to get a better grip, which I thought was...
1: That's taboo. You shouldn't be touching the footy.
0: Anyway.
1: Not to worry.
0: It's a long time ago now. Let's check the traffic, trusting that the traffic report is there, but let's see what happens.
18: Look out for a crash at Brompton on Coghlan Street at Hawker Street. In Plympton, there's major works this morning through the Anzac Highway Marion Road intersection. 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
0: 8223 0000. We've got lots of calls at the moment, though. So
1: keep trying.
0: So
1: we'll get through.
0: So many text messages. Sue says, we don't want Peter at Norlongo. Peter, it's a bit harsh.
1: Yeah.
0: Regarding Rochelle and his poor behaviour, he deserves to be penalised by the club.
1: I agree. But was he?
0: Jeanette says, I've just put my ticket for the 5AA birthday celebration at Adelaide Oval. So looking forward to meeting you, KG.
1: Oh.
0: I'll be on my walker with a crow sticker on it. Could only get table 7. Oh.
1: I look forward to meeting you, love. The table 7.
0: Table 7.
1: What's the lady's name?
0: Jeanette. Don't you want to meet me, Jeanette?
1: So
0: looking forward to meeting you, KG.
1: table 7. I'll go and have a chat to her.
0: Hello, Craig.
1: Who's laughing now?
0: Hello,
25: oh, dear. You couple of comedians.
0: Hello, Craig.
1: Craig.
25: Listen, I've been disappointed in the Crows and... always next game, but is the Crows injury list only short or growing?
0: Well, there's a couple of key players. No, it's not too bad now.
1: Well, there's Young Draper. Mark Keane's not back yet.
0: Yeah.
1: Now we've got Rankin under a cloud.
0: Yeah.
1: And there's
0: Two
1: one other
0: suspended.
1: Archie's under a cloud.
25: Not good.
1: No, that had some effect, Craig. No doubt about that.
25: But the question I wanted to ask was, what year do the Tasmanian Devils come into the AFL competition? Have they started any work on the new oval that's supposed to be building down in Tasmania at all?
0: It's next year, isn't it?
1: No, it's 28, isn't it?
0: 2028.
1: 2020. I think it's 2028, yeah.
0: Okay.
1: I think they've started some major works down there, and there's all sorts of rumours going on, and I don't want to start adding fuel to the fire, but about the cost is blown out and all that sort of business.
0: Cost is always going to blow out.
25: Why can't they play AFL games when the Devils do come in, where they're playing them at Launceston and upgrade the oval? That makes sense to me.
0: So you're not going to play any near Hobart? Hobart's the capital.
25: Hobart, they could, yeah. Well, where's the new oval proposed to be built?
0: In Hobart. Hobart. Like down.
25: I'm with you. I didn't know that.
1: I think it'll be good. I'm looking forward to Tasmania.
0: I don't know how they can split the games to make it viable. Surely they've got to decide on one
1: venue.
0: One venue.
1: Yeah, I would have thought.
0: Tasmania's always been split football-wise. Well, in one stage it was three different leagues.
1: Yeah, I know.
25: Yep. I wouldn't be surprised if Butters decides to come to the Crows.
1: Butters, wouldn't that be a beauty? Put him in the middle, let him stay there.
25: He might want to get closer to the sea.
1: Well, whatever.
0: I don't think the Crows are going to pay $2 million a year for one player.
25: It's all good.
1: Now, can I ask a question here?
0: No, you can't.
1: Oh, well, thanks very much.
0: Why can't you ask a question? Why would you have to ask?
1: Is $2 million too much? Forget the player's name. I'm asking you, as a former great player, $2 million for an AFL footballer? Is that out of whack a bit?
0: For one player.
1: $2 million.
0: The salary cap's about $17 million, I think. Give or take, okay? About $17 million. So he gets like an eighth of it when there's 40-odd players on the list.
1: That's a lot of money for a footballer.
0: I think it is. If you can play $2 million for one player and be assured of a premiership, it wouldn't be too much.
1: Well, you can never be assured of a premiership. There's plenty of $1 million players out there. But $2 million to play AFL football... Did you ever dreamt it would ever get
0: well,
1: to
0: the thing
1: stage.
0: That gets me, the average wage is getting close. It's over $400,000 now, the average wage. And the median wage, which is, there's a slight difference, is close to that as well.
1: $2 million for an AFL footballer. Good luck to them.
0: Hello, Trevor.
2: G'day, how are you?
1: Good, Trevor, thank you.
2: Now, I've been on to you early in the season about the amount of rules that are going around.
1: Yep.
2: Now, I want you to listen to this about practicalities.
0: Okay, now, it's a bit easy to listen, Trevor, if you can pick your phone up, please. Can you do
2: How's that?
1: No.
0: Not much better.
2: I'm in a car. I can't pick the phone up.
0: Well, okay. Right.
1: That's okay. That's better.
2: You've got two players, and they've got to go head-to-head, right?
0: Right.
2: The umpire gets in there and throws the ball up. Sometimes it goes at a 45-degree angle when they don't recall it. But the player's got to land. How can you land before the line when it gets thrown up on the line?
0: Yes, Trevor, it's a very good point. This new rule doesn't allow for that.
1: No.
0: If I'm running and leaping, I'm surely going to land on the other side of the line.
2: That's right. Now, the other one. This business with the square. When did it come in that when a player's kicking out, he can run out 25 metres from the square?
0: That's true.
1: They've almost run to the midfield.
0: I know. It's ridiculous.
2: That's it. and everybody clears out their ways so they can run that far. Right? Yet, when he comes in, the bloke's flat on his guts and he punches it, and because he's 2 inches the wrong side of the sideline, the other bloke gets a free. How bloody stupid are they? Okay. They are absolutely bloody stupid. And one final for that bloke that's talking about marquee games. Every player that plays is playing a marquee game because he's playing one more than the week before.
0: Okay. Righto, Trevor. Hey?
1: Good call.
0: Thank you, mate.
1: Good on you, Trevor. I like that call.
0: On that point, a lot of people are saying, why isn't Craig Bradley's Sandford games included in his...
1: Well, they should be. Why not?
0: They're not.
1: But why aren't they?
0: Well, I don't know.
1: I don't know either. I've no idea.
0: So Michael Tuck's record included VFL games.
1: Yeah, but see, they don't recognise us, Graham. And this is another thing that I know I'm being grumpy.
0: Hello, John.
1: I'm being grumpy.
0: Morning.
3: Hi, Graham, Ken.
1: Johnny.
3: Yeah. Graham, Ken, I watched a guy play last night, Fremantle. Tracy, geez, he's a good footballer.
0: Well, they got a couple of good footballers over there.
3: Yeah, and the other one I saw play last night, young Hall from St Kilda, he's going to be an outstanding player.
1: Yep.
3: I know
0: you haven't seen much of him. But Tracy and
1: Tracy's a good player.
0: And the young the young midfielder won the rookie.
1: Could Freo go all the way, John?
3: I think they're the sleeping giants myself.
1: You reckon?
3: Oh yeah.
1: I like Sydney. If Sydney stays sound, I reckon they're a big chance.
0: I tell you what, it's a bit of fun to be following Fremantle at the moment with that stadium and the wharfy time that they come up with. The stadium really rocks when they look like getting back.
1: Really?
3: Yeah, the crowd get behind them, yeah. No, but, they've got a good mix of players, Graham, Fremantle, and they seem to lift that game the other week. They didn't look like they were going to get up in the last quarter. They just went to another level.
1: Unbelievable. Yeah, it's a good comp at the moment to sort of say who's the red hot favourite for the flag at this stage of the season. It's wide open.
3: Yeah, I just think Fremantle myself, Sleeper Giants, they've got a good list, and they've got to say sound too. But that Tracy, he's an outstanding player.
1: Very good player. Well, thanks, John. Guys. Thanks, John. Yeah, you too, mate. All the best. 8223 0000 is the number.
0: They have got it. I'm just trying to think of the young fellow won the Rising Star last year. What was his name? Murphy Reid.
1: Good player.
0: Really good player.
1: Yeah.
0: For such a young player too. So. Back after the break, folks.
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0: Time on period for us and I apologise if your text message don't get read out. I'll try and do it. Good morning, guys. This ball riding should be taken seriously. Your weekend sports jockey, Stephen Rowe, thinks a storm in a teacup. Why is this? Because it's a Crows player.
1: What was that?
0: Josh Rochelle riding the ball.
1: No, it's not. I disagree with Rowe here. It's not a storm in a teacup. We're talking about young children getting the footy, and Rochelle decides to Port Adelaide. You know what? And that's a no-no. That's not what it's about.
0: Well, this has got a bit of a conspiracy theory about it. How come it was written in red texter? They only have black texter out on the field. And why did it take so long for it to come out? Everyone just wants to believe what they want.
1: What do you mean?
0: Well, what
1: are they saying?
0: If Joshua Shelley wrote on it, why is it in red texter, not black, when all the players have black texters?
1: It's
0: just a bit of a conspiracy theory that maybe Josh Rochelle didn't write.
1: Well, he must have, because the club's apologised.
0: Okay. Jeanette says, sorry, Cornsy, I didn't mean to leave you out, but I met you a few times at AAMI. Spoke to you about being a guest speaker at our big morning cup tea at my Ponga.
1: You'd be good at that, stud. You'd love you. The girls would love you. The ladies would love you.
0: I can't remember that at my Ponga.
1: Oh, did you speak there, did you?
0: No, I can't. I don't think I did.
1: Oh.
0: I remember.
1: They're not two stud corns.
0: No AFL players worth $2 million. They're not saving lives.
1: That's the interesting part, stud, isn't it?
0: Charlie says Bradley's games aren't included because he played in the second-rate lead. You turkey.
1: I wouldn't have read that out.
0: Turkey.
1: Yeah, I agree.
0: Sample was just as viable in our day.
1: Mind you, stud, at the moment, the way we're going on the interstate level, it's not helping our sort of title at the moment. I'm a bit worried about it.
0: Hello, Roger.
29: Yeah, good morning, boys. About the game on Thursday night, if you look at it, perhaps look at it in a positive light. In a game that's so close, you really need a few things to go your way. Now, they had 3 goals touched right on the line.
1: Yep.
29: Half a metre and there's 3 goals. And also that ridiculous free kick for the rush behind. I mean,
0: that was tough.
29: I mean, they get rid of, for 100 years, you could rush a point. All of a sudden, for some reason, they changed the rules.
1: Yep.
29: What it does, it puts pressure on the umpires. Was he in the area? Was it close? Was it, it just puts a bit more pressure. Just go back to the old, you could rush a point. And my second point is that if you think about it, Hawthorn kicked the first 2 goals of the 3rd quarter. They never kicked another goal until the last 3 minutes of the game. So where did they go in that quarter and a half?
1: Yeah. Look, I know where you're coming from, Roger, but when you look at our first quarter, what do we lead by? 18 points, I think it
0: was. Three goals.
1: Yeah. At quarter top. Our endeavour and commitment for in the second quarter in particular was not there. And you can say that we had so many balls touched that could have been or should have been a goal, but the lack of commitment to me was the thing that got up my nose. We saw it in the first quarter. They were sensational. Their attitude, they were up and about. That's the area that I'm worried about because we've seen it too often this year. I don't want to keep bagging the Crows at all, but you got to be honest.
29: I agree with you, but then if you run a line through that,
1: yep.
29: Hawthorn were 25 points
1: yes,
29: up.
1: Yes, they were, yep.
29: And they should have probably lost the game.
1: But I don't worry about Hawthorn. I worry about my Crows.
0: Thank you, Rod. You've got to move on, please. Hello, Andrew.
2: G'day, guys. How are you?
0: Very well, thank you.
2: Just a quick one. If everyone's travelling around this morning trying to get to sport or wherever they're going, avoid the Northeast Road and OG intersection. It's a massive incident there. I'm just... Just past
0: hang on, you're just breaking up. So, OG Road and Main Northeast Road. The intersection yep. there is it an accident or is it roadworks?
2: I've ducked in and around it, but I'm looking at it now. I can't really see what exactly happened, but there's fire engines, ambulance.
0: Oh, it's an accident. It's an accident.
2: Yeah. Everyone on the scene, so yeah.
0: Thanks, mate.
2: Each direction.
1: Shocking.
0: Same as Marion Road, Anzac Highway at the moment. Yeah, it's
1: some of our drivers on our roads at the moment need to take a good look at themselves. Poor, only got cleaned up the other day.
0: Well, you.
1: I'm Miss Daisy. I put up my hand. I don't go over 60, but the drivers that go in and out of lanes is ridiculous.
0: You are.
1: I'm careful. I'm 87. This body's fragile, stud.
0: The only person in a celebrity race to use their indicators going around the corner.
1: Well, I was being nice to Glenys Nunn. She was right behind me.
0: Hello, John.
15: Oh, good day, Brian. Overinflated balls. Yep. There's a history of this with umpires. Derek Humphrey-Smith, remember him?
0: In
1: the 90s, I do.
15: He got chastised for overinflating balls so he could bounce the thing high. Remember that?
1: Yeah, I do. I don't know how. But how do they get their hands on the footy, though?
0: Well, they used to.
15: Oh, I don't know.
0: They used to have the footy.
1: You'd need a pump.
15: He brought his own pump, Ken.
0: Yeah.
1: Oh, God.
15: Anyway, so surely someone at AFL House would see, why is Jeremy Cameron squeezing the end of the bloody ball? Surely they would say, hang on, why don't you go and ask him, you idiot? We are run by a pack of clowns. The bloody things are overinflated. You don't see balls curving around. When I played, I used to pump the balls up. Mate and I, we realised there was a problem. Somebody was overinflating them. And so we'd do it ourselves. There's got to be a bit of give in the ball. The ball's be a foot. Graham, if yes, you knew about it, why didn't you say something?
0: No, we did lodge it a complaint through the league.
1: Did you?
0: Yeah, because they...
1: And what was their reply to that?
0: Well, I don't think we got one. Like I would... regularly, if we'd had a really bad run with umpires, which you'd get, I'd take vision of it and I'd send it off to the AFL umpiring department.
1: Oh, would you?
15: Yeah.
0: And there'd be no response.
15: Oh, my God.
0: I can imagine saying, oh, not the Crows again.
15: Anyway, it ruins the game. I mean, I can't see how these idiots allow it.
1: Well.
15: Ring Dylan, will you?
0: Okay.
15: Get him on the phone, say you're an absolute clown.
0: I won't say that. We're going to say that to him, John.
15: Well, your approach didn't work, Graham.
0: Yeah, well, but that was 30 years ago.
15: Probably change your tune, Graham.
0: Righto.
15: Thanks. Do something.
0: Okay, hello, Julie and Blake. For you can be our last caller, so we might have to.
16: Oh, good morning, boys. Oh, thank you. Talking about overinflated balls, Cornsy. Gee.
0: now what does that mean?
1: Julie? I like that.
16: Whatever way you wish to take it. I was talking about overinflated footballs, Cornsy.
0: Righto. Okay.
16: I think you know me well enough, Cornsy. Oh, I love you.
0: Okay.
16: Anyway, this Josh Rochelle with the ball. I actually. Channel 7 on their news showed him actually go up and hand the football to the little girl. You saw him walk up, you know how they walk to the crowd, And you actually showed him hand the ball to the young lass.
0: Someone said it was kicked into the crowd.
16: No, it wasn't. No. I actually saw, I was watching the channel, I think it was Channel 7, it would have been Channel 7 News, the one I like, and he actually walked up and you actually saw him hand it to the young lass.
0: Well, there might have been another one.
16: And no, it was the poor, and then they then went to, you know when they line up on the oval and they have the shield and they put their media photo taken?
1: Yeah.
16: Rochelle was actually yelling out and they blocked the word out, but you could hear it. He was yelling out, F-Port, but he was actually saying the word, and you could actually hear him yelling it out.
0: Well, maybe if that is true, and we don't know, I'm doubting you, but there's always two sides to every story, Julie. Maybe the club will address it. But I have to move on because we want to tell you about La Vida Restaurant before we award our voucher for the lunch.
1: This will be interesting. Who the caller of the morning is?
0: La Vida is the absolute treasure in the West. Do yourself a favour. Pop in for a mouth-watering lunch or dinner. Beautiful. And once you have, you'll keep going back. I haven't been for ages.
1: Oh, it's beautiful.
0: As well as the mouth-watering Italian cuisine, the entire range of pizzas from the pizzeria are all delicious. The oven fires up from 5 o'clock, 5 p.m., so you can dine in or you can grab a couple to take away on your way home. And besides the amazing food, the best part about La Vida has to be the warm, friendly
1: staff.
0: Big Kev's back.
1: Good bloke, Big Kev.
0: If you can just work out when he's back and avoid those days.
1: Oh, come on, son.
0: Kevin and the entire team treat everyone like a... I'll be interested to see what his predictions are for the Crows this year.
1: He was very accurate.
0: He was spot on last year, Big Kev. It's the perfect place for functions, birthdays, christenings, engagements, weddings, even sports club celebrations like award nights. And they can cater for up to 200 guests, KG.
1: Beautiful.
0: Three separate areas available. La Vida open Tuesday to Sunday for lunch and dinner, 342 Grange Road, Kidman Park. You'll love it. We have a $50 voucher to give away for La Vida Restaurant.
1: Who's the best call of the morning?
0: There were so many good callers. And
1: there
0: so
1: were.
0: Many.
1: Thank you to all of them.
0: I'm giving it to John. We had a big stoush.
1: Oh, you had a stoush?
0: At the start, and no hard feelings. So
1: yeah.
0: It's always good to have a bit of a provocateur.
1: Bit of banter.
0: Provocateur. So, yep. John, Jess will ring you back, or you can ring Jess back, and you've won the La Vida voucher. Now,
1: it's beautiful food.
0: I asked Josh to get a...
1: Well, the good news, stud, if God willing, we'll be back again next Saturday morning doing it all again, and I'll be with Tate.
0: I wanted him to get up. Remember that song, Valdere, Valdera? I love to go wandering along the mountain trail.
1: No, I don't know.
0: You never knew. You would know.
1: No, I don't.
0: Valdere, Valdera, Valdera.
1: Oh, that was years and years
0: I knew you'd sing along with it.
1: Oh, no.
0: What have we got?
1: I've got no idea, stud. Go out with a bang, though, stud. Come on.
0: Okay, we'll go out with a bang. Talking of foul words.

0: Thanks again.
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7: Australia's diesel stockpiles have reached a three-year high of 38 days of supply following a two-day increase over the past week. While petrol reserves dipped slightly to 43 days, Energy Minister Chris Bowen and confirmed the nation's fuel security remains stable and sits well above levels recorded during the peak of the Iran crisis. A cohort of 21 Australian citizens is en route to Australia after being evacuated from a Syrian refugee camp overnight. The group, consisting of 7 women and 14 children, is expected to arrive in Sydney and Melbourne next week. Police are investigating a suspicious fire at a vacant house at Aldinga Beach. Emergency services were called to Berry Street just before 6 this morning after reports of a house on fire. Crews arrived to find the property fully engulfed, but neighbouring homes were not threatened. Fire Corps investigators are expected to examine the scene later today. The World Health Organization has upgraded the Ebola risk assessment within the Democratic Republic of the Congo to its highest level. Suspected cases have climbed to nearly 750, alongside 177 suspected deaths. The country's peak psychiatry body has launched new training to help address youth mental health issues. Government data shows teenagers aged 12 to 17 are the highest users of specialised community mental health services. RANZCP President Dr. Anstar Tomar says psychiatrists can now dedicate their careers to that age group.
9: Over the course of the last couple of decades, really, there's been an increasing awareness of what a critical period of development the youth period is.
7: Police are seeking public help to locate a ute stolen during a break-in at an O'Halloran Hill home earlier this month. The property was targeted while the occupant was on holidays between May 2nd and 13, with thieves stealing a white 2015 Ford Ranger ute and green trailer from the garage. The ute, registration S121CCI, has distinctive Mates at Work business signage. The trailer's registration is S239TCT. Anyone who sees the ute or trailer or has any information on their whereabouts is urged to contact police. And the Pentagon has released a second batch of previously classified UFO documents stretching back over several decades. Now turning to 5AA Sport, and Scott Pendlebury will make AFL history today at the MCG, playing his record-breaking 433rd game. Legend of the game Mick Malthouse says with only five other players reaching the 400-game milestone, the 38-year-old is a credit to the game.
0: The significance about those players that have made it, they've generally avoided long-term injury. They're very skilled, clearly. Generally, they're quick. Scotty's probably the slowest of that six, leg speed, but he's got the sharpest brain. And while that's running and while he can do that, I don't think age is a barrier.
7: It's a twilight doubleheader. At the same time, Sydney's taking on Geelong. Tonight, Port Adelaide host Carlton at home. Coach Josh Carr says it's been a pleasure to watch Zach Butters grow in what will be his 150th match.
10: He plays the game one way. He trains one way. He only knows one way to play footy. So, look, it's been a pleasure to coach. You know, my experience with him as midfield coach, you know, growing with him over the last few years and then seeing the player that he is now. Is a real credit to him and the footy club as well in the development of him.
7: The early game sees North Melbourne at home to the Gold Coast. And in Super Rugby, the Western Force are in a must-win situation ahead of tonight's clash with the Fijian Drua. The Force are still in the finals hunt, needing to win their last two games to give themselves a chance. Now checking 5AA traffic.
8: Knowles Caravans, proud home of Island Star, Australian made, Salisbury Highway, opposite Mawson Lakes.
11: Couple of crashes to watch for, one at Cumberland Park on Crossroad at Eaton Street, another in Klemzig on OG Road at Northeast Road, causing heavy delays. And in Plimpton, there's major works this morning through the Anzac Highway Marion Road intersection. Speeds are down to 40 and lane restrictions apply there. Speed cameras to watch for today, Port Road Aldinga and Young Street Ranella. 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

0: Forecast, possible showers and 20 today, showers and 19 tomorrow, a shower or two for Monday and 19, and the same for Tuesday. Right now it's 18 degrees on 5AA, always Adelaide.
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3: So he's getting really good results. He's always looking to get better. He's always, personal development opportunities. So he's hungry to do that. And I think if he gets the opportunity, he'll do that pretty well.
4: And Todd, as we let you go, I know it's regarding another club, but how's Jack going? We just see week in, week out, Achilles to be confirmed. How's he actually travelling?
3: Yeah, well, you know, father-son conversations, Lee, particularly about footy, can become difficult. So he doesn't really share that much with me, but, you know, he's struggling. It's very frustrating for him. He's not one that handles being on the sidelines that well, but this is testing his patience. You know, he's had that Achilles that really flared up out of nowhere in the pre-season, and he's had surgery, so sometimes they can be a bit slow to respond, so we're hoping that he can get back fit and healthy, but I'm not exactly sure when that timeline's going to eventuate.
4: Todd, thanks for joining us. Good luck today, and then after the bye, good luck for the now annual fortnight trip to WA.
3: Yeah, thanks very much, guys.
5: Thanks, Todd.
4: Todd Viney, General Manager of Football.
5: What was the father-son thing to Lee? Can be a bit difficult.
6: No. It's only because some people have said, Beaver, that you and I sound similar.
5: He thought you were Lee. Yeah, he thought that was it. Lee.
4: That's the third time this year we've had Dane Zorko. Now Todd Viney, and we had a caller.
5: And I thought you and he must have had some father-son rule.
6: I thought it was my voice, not Beaver's.
4: And Lee's not going to swipe me across the back of the head, but Lee has said on air, said, Beaver, that's not a compliment.
6: No, I got the squeaky voice. I know that.
4: Let's go straight back to our calls on the Nick Theodosi Prestige Car open line. If you want to talk to Lee Matthews and Caroline Wilson on 3W...
5: or Bruce Hoover.
4: Or myself on 3W Footy Preview, all thanks to Maccas. 133-693, $100 Harvey Norman gift card to our best caller, as judged by Judge Wilson between now and about 1:05. Shane, good afternoon to you. Hello, Shane. You there, Shane?
5: I think we might have to move on from Shane.
4: We're moving on from Shane. So, Vincent, welcome to 3AW Footy.
7: G'day, guys. Love listening to you. Vincent from Sunbury. Leave Craig McLeod, and he's got history with the man. Did he know the ball was going to be so close? Caroline, just give us a minute, will you? The bigger issue we've got is the players on the interchange bench. Look how close they are. No one says anything about that, and it's only going to be a matter of time before something happens. In fact, last night's game between Richmond and Essendon, when there was a couple of players almost joshing on off the ground, that could have blown up on the interchange desk. Leave Craig McLeod alone. What we need is more of Craig coaching thickness in our business.
5: We need more of his good coaching and less of his interchange.
6: We're talking about the principal, not about Craig himself. We're talking about the principal of a coach or anyone else talking to the opposition around that area.
5: And double standards from the AFL, Lee. I'm sorry, because had it been Ken Hinckley or Alistair Clarkson, there would have been a warning.
6: Would have at least made a statement to the rest of the competition.
5: Yep.
4: Thanks, Vincent, for your call, though. Zook, good afternoon to you.
8: G'day, guys. Caro, how you going? Love listening to you guys. I'll try and be very quick with this about Brad Scott. There's just too many things that I just don't like about his coaching. First thing is his game plan. The game plan has been the same since he's been there. From defence, to offence, opposition teams just running through the middle. It's just like, and you can't fix it in 4 years. The second thing I want to bring up is you can't go past the fact that he had D'Ambrosio in the side, was subbing him all the time, was playing him forward, and now look what he's doing when they pick him up as a half-back flanker. Same as Voss. He won the best and fairest in the VFL. Didn't even give him a game or two before the season's end to see if he had anything. And he's also doing exactly the same thing with a pick number 5 in Sardis. Right? You can't play the guy for 1 or 2 weeks and then drop them. You need to see if these blokes have got something. He's just got the

0: coach. His selection and that is just terrible. He should not be our coach next year.
1: Okay, thanks.
2: On the face of it, Zook, I think you would say that the development at Essendon doesn't seem to have been all that good. They seem to have drawn a line through Sardis to me, Lee. I mean, if Setterfield's getting a game ahead of Sardis...
3: He'll
1: be elsewhere next season, you would imagine.
2: Mm. Yeah, and whether he actually makes it or not will be an indictment on Essendon if he does, because he's got the kicking issue, doesn't really seem to go hard for the ball issue. There's a lot of issues there.
3: Just make one comment. I mean, people keep talking about game plans. The game plan, any game plan works if the players execute it. And if you keep kicking the ball back to the opposition, for instance, I don't care what your game plan is. You've got to be able to...
2: How many turnovers last night?
3: I mean, it's a glorified game of keepings off. That's what I'm saying. When I watch games of footy and people keep talking about game plans, I just see the execution of the players. If the execution's good, you can be competitive. If your execution of your ball skills and all the basic things, tackling, press, all the things that matter... But the execution is the thing that fails most teams. Yeah, yeah.
4: Ben and Dom, we'll move you into YYY because it's 17 minutes to one on the White Glove Mover clock. It is time for the lethal injection.
5: Oh, the post is broken. Matthews hit it.
6: The lethal.
5: Talk about a he-man.
6: Injection.
3: I was really interested, and I reckon all the other 18 clubs, though they may have known it was coming, is exactly what are the rules and regulations around the list management, the list build for the new Tasmanian team. And one of the things that really hit me was the first aim was to be competitive from the start. Well, don't you have to earn your stripes? Like you're given a system. That what's competitive mean for a start? I say competitive means you're somewhere... the top of the bottom half of the ladder. You're not in the bottom four. You might be able to win 6, 7, 8 games or something like that. Is that a fair definition of a seasonal competitive? And we know that when the Suns came in and the Giants came in, they took 4 or 5 years to climb off the bottom couple on the ladder. And I think to myself, why should Tasmania be not have to do that too? In other words, how can you put just a list together from scratch that's going to make you really competitive straight away? And I reckon there's been good vibes about the Tasmanian team by the clubs. I mean, the presidents have thought, a lot of good players have come from Tasmania. Maybe they deserve a team. Remember, the teams were put in up north, the Suns and the Giants, because half the population of Australia in the northern states, can we get 10% of that, 10 million people that live in the northern states? So that was like an investment in the future of the game. And the Tasmanian situation, I'm not sure is that much different in a sense of what are they going to add or detract to the game. Be nice to have a Tasmanian team. Can they be financially viable? As you've mentioned a couple of times, Caro, they're going to get 10 million a year, roughly speaking, from the government.
2: 12.
3: 12 million a year for the next 10 years. What happens after that? I mean, are they going to be self-funding? Half the clubs in the competition aren't self-funding above and beyond the
2: AFL. Will Hobart be transformed the way Adelaide was when they got a new oval?
3: It's going to be interesting. As I say, the good vibes about the Tasmanian team, the rubber's about to hit the road when the clubs are going to be competing with the Tasmanian team with the $5 million excellent sign-on fee.
4: It's tangible.
3: All those kind of things, yeah. And in the draft and all those kind of situations, but to be competitive from the start, that to me is a big statement, and I'm not even sure that it's probably not realistic anyway. But even if it's the objective, I mean, I don't think I've got to earn your right, I think. And the Suns and the Giants both have to earn their right for a number of years of not being much good. And eventually, the Giants, quicker than the Suns, became good teams. So, yeah, that was an interesting premium objective that I read.
2: Well, the Giants are interesting. They 12, 13, 14, 15, easy beats. 2016, they could have feasibly been in a grand final. They lost that prelim to
1: the Bulldogs
2: by a goal. Yep. Who ended up, a bit over a goal, but it was that neck and neck game. So, but they went way down to build and build and build, and their strategy was sound. But the problem was that it skewed the competition because it just wasn't fair to the teams who played the Giants twice in those first couple of years.
3: Understand,
2: because you were winning by 10, 12, 15 goals, and clubs were finishing eighth because they got the Giants twice. Gold Coast were, funnily enough, more competitive earlier, and they had Ablett, etc., and he was a much better buy than Tom Scully turned out to be. But the Giants went for those older Luke Power types who ended up being a much better call. And then they ended up sort of coaching at the club as well. But I think that the AFL, they just don't want that skewing of the competition.
3: Yeah, I can understand the objective. All I'm saying is to make that happen, it's going to be an enormous disruption of the existing 18 clubs, because it's not going to be equally. You're not going to lose out equally. They're not going to get 18 players from other clubs, you know, top notches, but they might get half a dozen, and the half a dozen clubs that can't compete financially with Tasmania are going to lose big time.
2: Well, that's why your point about Essendon and Richmond, which club has the most hope. Now, we think Richmond have, we think Blair Hartley's sort of got it right with that super draft, the draft last year, even though it would have been nice if Tigers had taken Murphy Reid, but other clubs bypassed him as well. They seem to know a lot about him and still not pick him. But you'd say that if the early picks for the last 2 years have been good, that by the time Tassie come in, Richmond should be at least competitive.
3: Yeah, well, that's right. Yeah.
2: Essendon seem to be still only, even though they said it started at the end of 23, we think it's really only starting now, don't we?
4: Agreed.
2: So they would seem to be in a far worse position than Richmond. Ditto the Carlton Football Club, because they seem to, although...
3: Well, I don't know about you, but I'm unbiased. I think Richmond have got more hope for the years ahead than Essendon have.
2: But partly because they planned for Tasmania and were right at the bottom at a time, which gave them a few years of a pathway, a runway, as opposed to Essendon.
4: You don't want to be bottoming out now or only 1 year into a rebuild.
2: Although maybe Carlton will bring a new coach in and they're not that bad. Who knows?
4: Need to take a break. And YYY is on the other side of this. So half a dozen bottles of De Bordley's finest to be judged by Judge Wilson, who again has pen and pad poised. 133-693. If you're new to the game, all you have to do is start your observation, comment or question with YYY. 133-693. A quick break at 11 minutes to 1. For Maccas, this is 3RW Saturday afternoon footy preview.
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17: Why? It's time for Why?
4: It certainly is. 133-693 is the number to ring, as we all know, particularly when you're within striking distance of Lee Matthews, the second most popular segment on Footy Preview after the lethal injection. 133-693, half a dozen bottles of DeBordley wood-fired Heathcote Shiraz coming to our best caller, as judged by Caroline Wilson. And we'll get straight to the callers because we've got a full board. 133-693, the number to ring when a line does open up. Ben, good afternoon to you.
18: Good afternoon, Lee and Caro. Question hey, I ask, and I've had to turn this into a why, and I'd like both of you to give your opinion on it. Why does Craig McRae, in the last few years, think that Dacos should have won the Brownlow, and why, at the best and fairest, did he state that that Dacos should have won the Brownlow over Rowe? And at the end, Darcy Cameron won their best and fairest. If I was Darcy Cameron, I would give back my best and fairest for a coach that stated that.
2: I think the coach had a bad night, to be honest, Ben. I mean, he had a clip at the Brownlow medal winner. He clearly botched the voting system, and I still maintain that a coach can change best and fairest votes if he really feels that the wrong player has won it. And it's happened, and I've spoken to a lot of coaches, and it's happened.
3: Really? Yes. You reckon coaches actually will go back and change votes manufacture a winner in the...
2: I gather
4: by that response that you never did it.
3: No, I never even thought about it. I'm that shocking. I reckon that's a shocking thing to do. There might be some motivation. I mean, basically, when it got to the club champion night, I didn't know what the votes would come out. You'd know what you did each week, but I didn't keep track of it.
4: Wasn't there always the suggestion about an expansion club about 30-odd years ago and a superstar player's 1 year there before coming down to a big Victorian club?
2: I think it's happened at that club. I think it's happened at your club. I think it's happened at his club. And I'm pointing to Lee Matthews.
3: The Lions or Collingwood? Which one?
2: I better not say. But you weren't the only coach at the Lions nor Collingwood, Lee, over the last 25 years.
3: I'd be very disappointed if that ever happened at either of those two clubs, but I don't know.
2: There might have been occasions where maybe two players tied and there was a strong view that only one player should win it. It just happens.
4: Ben, thanks for your
2: call. Sorry, I went on a tangent.
4: Yeah, we might
3: I'll
4: have to...
3: I'll be investigating this henceforth, I think.
4: We might have to continue this conversation off air. John, good afternoon.
19: Oh, good afternoon. Why, when you go to Geelong home game, do they run the security wand over every single person that goes through the gate? Like, my son and daughter-in-law go to most games. They even work their holidays around the fixture. Are never, ever going down there again.
2: Well, I mean, what's wrong with being security wanted, John?
19: But why not just randomly, like at the other places?
2: Yeah, I know, it's funny, they didn't want us at the MCG last night, and normally I am. I don't know, John, but I wouldn't crack it if I was wanted. I mean, they're only doing it for a good reason. I think it's a bit much to say you'll never go again.
3: It's very quick. I mean, it's sort of 5 seconds. It doesn't take long for them to do it.
2: Overreaction.
3: Anyway,
4: John, thanks for your call. Paul, good afternoon.
20: Hi, everyone. Why? Every week people talk about game plan. I've been following the game for 6 years. I go most weeks. I'm a Western Bulldogs member. No one can talk me into the fact that there's 18 different game plans. Why?
3: Oh, well, that's a good comment, I think, Paul. No, there's not an 18 different game. I mean, the game plan is we want you to do this, like we don't want you to do that. It's kind of, that's what the basic, I guess, game plan is. If you want a, definition of it, get do's and don't do
0: and
3: that. You know, do's and don'ts, really. That's what your game plan is in a sense, Paul. But, yeah, that thought that they'd all be different from coach to coach, they'd all be very similar from coach to coach. Your personnel has an enormous effect on whether you're going to play quick, whether you want to play on all the time. Do you want to kick it long into your forward line if you've got big forwards, or do you, if you haven't, you've got to be more precise in there. So I think it's as the variations in game plan from club to club are more about the personnel you've got to execute the game plan.
4: And the don'ts, I'd imagine they're the same even at suburban footy to the top.
3: So.
4: Of, you know,
3: yeah,
4: no U-turns, yeah. First option, but it doesn't apply to every player, does it?
3: Oh, well, I mean, most things do, except if you don't take shots from the forward pocket unless you're Jason Ackermanis, kind of thing.
2: Yeah. Well, the game plan was built around Dustin Martin not being in the game plan.
3: Well, that was part
2: still a game plan.
4: Yeah, James Hurd.
3: But play forward half. But the main part of that was that Dusty sort of played forward half, even if he's in the centre square. He didn't push into defence a whole lot. So you utilise the strength of your players, absolutely.
4: Paul, thank you. Ian, welcome to 3RW Footy.
21: Yeah, hi, guys. Just want to know, why has Scott Pendlebury's record-breaking game become a little bit farcical? I just want to know from Caro, is it the media's fault? Is it the club's fault? Is it Scott's fault? I don't remember all this around Brent Harvey breaking the record. We were sort of all behind it. It's just become a source of ridicule.
2: I disagree with that, Ian. There was a lot of debate a few weeks ago because of the AFL's decision to allow Scott Pendlebury to reap benefits, which other clubs felt was outside the salary cap, and it was setting a precedent when other clubs had been refused in terms of merchandising money, marketing money. He was going to get an extra percentage, compounded by Collingwood's long-term management coming into this game. The fact that they lost a close game and drew a winnable game without Scott Pendlebury, and you could argue that they might have won those games had Scott been playing. I reckon in the last few days it has been all about Scott Pendlebury, and rightly so, and I'm really looking forward to the 3AW pre-game after the North Melbourne Gold Coast game, where we're going to have a deep dive again into Scott's amazing career. And I don't think that anyone's really criticised Scott Pendlebury. I think obviously he's had financial issues, so it's been a bit of a headline. Collingwood's management a bit, but in the end...
4: But there is a bit of the Collingwood factor as well. I had a chat to a very senior journalist last night off air at the MCG, who's a passionate Collingwood man, and he even rolled his eyes a bit. Because of the size of Collingwood.
3: Boomer Harvey was at North Melbourne.
4: Ten years ago.
3: I can't remember the day. I can't remember the year.
4: It was here against the Saints. Late in the season 10 years ago, and it had maybe 30% of
3: Scott
4: the coverage.
3: But Scott Pendlebury and Collingwood, and I think everything, there was that much focus on everything going on in the game. I think anything that is promotable gets promoted within an inch of its life.
2: Yeah, Craig Kelly gave a bit of an arrogant, abrasive interview on SEN where he was pretty condescending about the management, and there's a view that maybe Craig McRae would have rather had Scott Pendlebury in some of those games, so who knows?
4: But a Herculean performance.
2: Celebration. Oh, look,
4: exactly.
2: He's the Rolls Royce of football, and he deserves every accolade.
4: And let's hope he plays on next year. Ian, thanks for that. Another Ian. Welcome to 3RW Footy.
22: I hope it's me this time. So why do the TV stations insist on ruining the atmosphere at the end of each game by playing the music so loud? What they did, and I'll give you an example, last week when Carlton beat Bulldogs, when they beat them, all they did was play the music loud. The crowd had to have been going berserk, but we wouldn't know. We wouldn't see any of it. We didn't hear any of the crowd singing. I think it totally ruined the atmosphere, and I think the stations are missing out on an opportunity here to really convey the atmosphere at the games.
2: So were you at the game, Ian, or were you watching it on TV?
22: No, I was watching it on TV.
2: And you couldn't hear... Yeah. Well, I'm not sure about that. Normally I can hear the interviews that are going on straight after the game, and normally I can hear the club song when it's played. But okay, fair enough. I find the music blaring a quarter time and half time and three quarter time at the MCG puts me
4: painful. Yeah. And of course, if it's a game 3AW's broadcasting, just mute your television and sync it up with 3AW and
2: get with the strength.
4: Everyone's happy. Brad, good afternoon to you.
0: Good afternoon, team. Why don't all teams change their name to an Indigenous name, given that there's about four or five having done it? And we play NAM tomorrow, Western Bulldogs against NAM. Yeah, it could have been more exciting than that.
4: It's a good question. Tom Elliott addressed it during the week.
3: You mean, should every club have an Indigenous name?
4: I think we've only got about a third of the clubs.
3: I find it confusing in a sense because you've got to... Now, who's that again? Like, you've got to go back and check who they are because it's... Would be hard to remember the 18 names, I would have thought, but that's only just a...
2: Well, Richmond and Essendon predated the Sir Doug Nicholls round and with Dreamtime and really pioneered it, and yet they're two clubs who don't change their names. And Richmond, you know, have their KGI Centre and do an enormous amount of work in this area, so I don't think it's any sort of political statement or any other sort of statement, just a personal choice. I don't mind it. Anyway,
4: I have to take that question on advisement. We haven't got an answer for you.
2: I should have asked Richmond last night and Essendon.
4: We'll do a little bit of research on that during the week. Brad, thank you. Gary, good afternoon.
5: Hey, guys. Why hasn't the AFL made today's game start at 4:33 instead of 4:35 for Scott Pendlebury?
4: Excellent point.
2: Great call. Yep.
4: That's been discussed or thrown up a bit.
2: Why did they not move the Geelong Sydney game?
3: Well, now just
4: madness.
3: Take the other side of the argument, Gary and you guys. What be the big deal about it being 4:33? I know it's 4:33 game, but so.
4: Well, it's just a nice little gimmick.
3: Doesn't make any difference at 4:33 or 4:35.
4: But the bigger issue, the clashing of a potential grand final preview against the all-time games record being broken is just extraordinary.
3: Yeah, but remember the fixtures done last October.
4: Well, are they that inflexible?
3: Well, that part of it is okay.
4: Given what else is on offer today.
3: The flexibility of making big changes to it. Because you know for certain, I guess, that Scotty would be playing today about 2 weeks ago. That's when that became obvious. So prior to that, you can't be making fixtures around individual game achievements because who knows
2: at moving Geelong, Sydney. I hate these clashing games anyway. Yeah. Sam Doherty's just pointed out to me that because Melbourne takes NAM, that precludes, I think, Richmond from having an Indigenous name.
3: That's the whole of Melbourne, in a way. What's St Kilda?
4: Because of the
3: St Kilda, obviously.
4: Euro, you're right.
3: But where's that come from? Where's the Indigenous name come from?
4: I think that's just the translation of the St Kilda area.
3: So it's nothing to do about an area or a mob or anything like that?
4: It's not a mob, no.
3: Yeah,
4: that's my understanding.
3: It's just a name, in other words. Yeah, okay.
4: Gary, thank you. Elroy, welcome.
6: Sir, for Tim Lane, why has the umpiring of our game become so convoluted and exoticized that the two fundamental free kicks, which are incorrect disposal and push in the back, they've been completely eliminated from the game? I mean, players can just drop and throw the ball often, whenever they like, no punishment, and push in the back, like when it gets paid, it's like something from a bygone era almost. You've forgotten that it's a free kick that can be paid in the game.
3: Oh, can I start with the in the back, Elroy? I completely agree with that. I don't know why. It's got to be so obvious that everyone in the stadium thinks it's in the back, and then it probably might be paid. So in the back, you pile on the guy on the bottom of the ground and the throwing the ball is partly, I think there's more leniency because the tackling pressure is so good. There's a bit of leniency as long as you look like you're trying to handball it, and it's like, okay, it's supposed to be off the platform hand with a clenched fist. It's sort of in that vicinity is enough.
4: Elroy, thank you. Apologies to our other callers we couldn't get to. We are out of time. Caro, it is your duty now to award the Debordley.
2: Well, some good calls today, Bruce, but I'm going to give it because of the quality of the answer from our great legendary colleague Lee Matthews, and that was Paul and the question about the game plan. Why are there so many game plans? And I think he was sort of saying, what do they mean? And I thought Lee, as always, simplified it and explained it very well.
4: Most logical voice in football.
2: Well done, Paul. You've won 6 bottles of the Bordeley Woodfired Heathcote Shiraz. Well done, Lee, for your brilliant answer.
4: And on top of that, Frank from earlier is our best caller in our footy preview. $100 gift card. Thanks to Harvey Norman, Australia Made. week ends Monday at Harvey Norman. Caro, another very punchy, fast-moving hour and a bit. We will see you next Saturday ahead of Sydney and Richmond, and enjoy the rest of the weekend.
2: Who knows where the footy landscape will be sitting then, Bruce, but it won't be like it is today, I can assure you of that.
4: We're almost at the halfway mark of the season. The year is rocketing by. Caroline Wilson, integral part of 3RW Footy. Other side of the break, Sam Doherty and Tony Leonard to join us to complete the commentary team. Jackie Reid will be down on the boundary. North Melbourne and the Gold Coast Suns in front of what it must be said, a modest crowd is coming up. For Maccas, this is 3RW Football.
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0: The big ruckman gets underneath the drop punt. It's across the face.
1: Oh!
0: And Sullivan takes the power play mark of the day. A huge drive.
2: Around, they've moved quickly. 1-2 found the ball to Petrarca. Runs to 50. Vacant goal square. Oh, hits it so sweetly for a magnificent goal.
3: Through 6PR in Perth, 5AA in Adelaide, and across the country on the 3AW app. Welcome to 3AW's coverage of this round 11 clash between North Melbourne and Gold Coast from Marvel Stadium. Bringing you this afternoon's action. In special comments, the 2016 John Nicholls medalist and former Carlton captain Sam Doherty, alongside four-time premiership coach and four-time premiership player Lee Matthews. On the boundary, it's Jackie Reed. And in commentary, it's a very good afternoon to Tony Leonard and Bruce Eva.
0: Thank you, Craig Willis. Good afternoon, everyone, and welcome to Marvel Stadium. The roof on Saturday afternoon football with North Melbourne hosting the Gold Coast Suns. We are just at the tail end of the Welcome to Country, marking Sir Doug Nicholls round, the second weekend of Sir Doug Nicholls round, which is focused on the importance of We Are Marram, past players, and there's been a moving tribute to the late North Melbourne player Phoenix Spicer. Very shortly, we're going to get down to Jackie Reed on the boundary with ground conditions for Barry Plant, real estate in safe hands, and team news for Sheen Panel Service. Questionable insurance companies lead to questionable repairs. 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Give them a call, 1-300-REPAIR. Of course, this is the first match of our doubleheader today, later this afternoon. Not disparaging this game at all, but certainly the main event still to come with Collingwood and West Coast, with Scott Pendlebury becoming the league games record holder with game number 433. Let's get down to the boundary to Jackie Reed before we welcome in Sam Doherty and Tony Leonard, because we also have our Arrow Transport Bowl predictions and Honda keys to victory to come. G'day, Jack.
4: Good afternoon, guys. Top of 19 degrees today. Right now it's around 17. The roof is closed. Perfect conditions for footy. Expecting around 18,000 fans in the house today. No late changes for either side. For the Roos, Riley Hardiman returns. Tom Blamires has been omitted. For the Suns, Ben Long and Sam Closey come in. Lockie Weller's out with that hamstring. And Will Graham in concussion protocols.
0: Great work, Jack. She'll be on the boundary all afternoon for Barry Plant, real estate in safe hands. Honda keys to victory. Honda's end of financial year event is on now with great deals on selected 2025 Honda CRVs. T's and C's apply only while stocks last. With that in mind, a very good afternoon to you, Sam Doherty.
5: Hello, Beeve. It's good to be here under the lid. It was not quite a nice day outside, but we've got the lid on. Honda keys to victory today. For me, we're playing one of the better clearance teams against the clear worst clearance team in the comp in Gold Coast. So I'm expecting North to be able to get the ball inside 50, but it's strengths versus weaknesses today, because Gold Coast's game is transition lead. Their D50 and back half ball movement inside 50 is one of the best in the comp. So it's going to be a real watch on when North get the ball inside 50. Can they keep it there? If they can keep it there, they'll go a long way to winning the game, but we also could see a big transition game off the back of that.
0: Let's roll in, Lee, to our Arrow Transport Bowl predictions. We're only a minute or so away from the start. From wharf to warehouse, dock to distribution, whatever you need to move, get moving with arrowtransport.com.au. And, Lee, you can have the new ball.
6: Well, the Suns would be warm favourites, but they haven't come off the Darwin trip that well, so I'm going to punt that they're not going to come off the Darwin trip that well this week. So that maybe North will win by 30 points.
0: North by 30 points. That is locked in from Lee Matthews. Doc?
5: I'm going lack of defence in the game all around the ground today. I'm going to go both teams score over 100 points. So we're in a shootout.
0: Yeah, wouldn't mind seeing that. We wouldn't mind calling that. Down to you, Jack.
4: And Paul Curtis will kick 5 goals today.
0: 5 goals for Paul Curtis. That's locked in. Colby McKercher is the one milestone man today. Game number 50. I'm going to have that he has 42 disposals in a North Melbourne upset win. And to round us out, we welcome you, Tony Leonard, with a bold prediction.
7: I do indeed, but it doesn't involve this game. And it doesn't involve the game at the MCG.
6: But there are other games on.
5: Tony, have you gone another one that's not being decided in the game again?
7: Yes, that is correct. But in 10 years' time, Josh Dacos will break Scott Pendlebury's record.
6: Okay.
7: There you go.
0: 10 years' time.
7: And if you think
0: he'll still be about 80 games short in 10 years' time.
7: No, 170. They keep playing 22. In 10 years' time, he's at 390. Some finals thrown in. Josh Dacos to break the record. Thank you,
6: I'll
7: boys.
6: Put it in your diary.
0: Here we go. First quarter for Milwaukee.
7: You'll
0: Tools.
7: Have to get the Ouija board out to contact me, though, I think.
0: Milwaukee's forever for the job site, forever for the trade. Tony, how about you take up the call?
7: Look forward to it, as this should be a very, very good game. Petrarca to the platform, 28 or Southern End, gets the first clear possession, the half forward. Caleb Daniel there. Oh, Elder, you, nice move. Found Sheasel, and he can find a man in the middle of the ground, and that's Tremba. A little way up the deck, Larky pointing to it, but he's about 70 metres away. The safer option, Beaver, is to go short, back to Sheasel. Second touch, no score yet for Milwaukee Tools, going a minute. Zerha there, he is ignored. And Beaver, Sheasel goes long, North at full forward.
0: Yeah, there's going to be a contest of about four or five players. Sherry was up there. Dersmer at the fall, almost stripped of the footy. Well tackled by one of the Ewlins. I think it was the older one. Scrambled play, close line. Rioli right on the chalk. Wobbles a kick down the line. It's going to stay inside the field of play. That's a well-judged mark by Griffin Logue under pressure from Ben King. He's just slightly into the Kangaroos attacking half. The Roos are going to Tony Leonard's Footscray end in this first term. He just high ball again, inviting a contest. Sherry again the target. Trembath at the back. He actually slips over. And the Suns are going to get out of trouble. Rioli starts them off with a handball.
7: Yeah, and they move the ball nicely to Ben Long on the dockside wing. Still no score yet. Milwaukee Tools scoreboard going a minute and a half. That's a good kick into the middle of the ground. It's either a mark or it's high contact. Even the supporters have come out of here as much for duty as anything else, Beaver. That was hardly any disagreement from the crowd. Got the ball to Powell, and they move it on. Anderson for my bowl prediction, which will be one of North of 40 touches today. He goes into the forward pocket. I would have thought that the man-child would have got the free kick. He did, Beaver. It's Humphrey Hassett. And he's about 55 out, but going from that very tricky to the Southern end, left to right pocket, he decides to go short, man free, basically just short of centre-half forward for the Gold Coast.
0: That's Will Powell. Atmosphere out of 10. Doc, how would you rate it at the moment?
5: We're sitting at a solid 2.5 at the moment. Yeah, there's not a whole heap of voice in the crowd.
0: So it's about a 1.4. Powell is a very long kick of the footy. He has loaded up from 60, and he has roared it home from long range. What a kick from Will Powell. He really does have a ballistic right boot. And that is the first goal of the afternoon on the Milwaukee Tools scoreboard. One straight six, the Suns. Kangaroos yet to score. The White Glove Mover.com.au time clock approaches 3 minutes. And what a wonderful drop punt.
6: There's not a whole lot of players who can actually confidently kick 60 metres and kick it straight. But Will Powell, I've seen him do that on occasion. He's contends to be the long range kicker for the Suns. If someone's on the 50 metre line, he'll be there to snip the handball. But that was a beautiful drop punt.
7: Speaking of atmosphere, it reminds me of the Benny Hill sketch when Fred Scuttle was taking Cut Price tours to the moon. Henry McGee asked, Mr. Scuttle, how do you think, thanks boys, how do you think the atmosphere will be up there? He said, oh, very jovial, sir. We're taking a piano accordion, which I think we need one now. Thanks for walking all over it, boys. The tagline, really appreciated. Back in the middle of the ground. It's a goal to the Gold Coast. Nothing to the Kangaroos. Now, that should be a Gold Coast free because the disposal was not correct. And the ball goes to Petrarca. Petrarca has it. And he goes into the back pocket, the forward pocket. Back pocket Kangaroos mark was taken. Moved okay to McKercher. Middle of the ground, and they're running hard this time. As Dersma's involved. Parker, who's been very good this year, squaring at the middle of the ground. Petrarca intercepts, though. Gets the ball to Rowell. Just took a little off the kick. Lee, was that by design or intent? It's ended up in the right hands, though.
6: Well, the kick from outside in that missed the target, intercepted by Petrarca. Well, North are completely opened up, so then it was just a question of which target to hit.
0: Seriously, there might only be 7,000 or 8,000 people here at the moment.
7: Jed Walters got it. No, there's a few more than that. There's about 14,320 as Walter comes in point-blank range, shoot goal, and he does. And you're right, Beaver. You're right. Even the bloke is doing the drumming of the 45 Gold Coast supporters. He didn't have his heart.
0: I know what the official attendance they're going to post, Tom.
7: 16,307.
6: Count the legs.
7: Two goals to nothing. Milwaukee Tools scoreboard. Gold Coast over the Kangaroos.
6: They've certainly jumped into the game. The thought that they might... They have been really quite poor after the Darwin trip. They're up to Darwin for a week. They play a couple of games, and they really have seemed to have come off that badly over the last few years, but they've certainly jumped into it today.
1: Yeah, they have. And North, off the back of last week, really struggled to move the ball out of their back half, and they've really started this game in that fashion. Luke Parker's kick inside, although you've got to keep going for him, because if you don't use the ball through the middle of the ground, you won't be able to transition the ball. But those sorts of turnovers get punished by good sides.
0: Umpire Rebashini throws it up. Sherry outpoints Moyle. Sherry goes again, dishes out to Sheasel. Handball to O'Sullivan. They're retreating. They're back to centre back. Misses Zerha at the back. McDonald, though, the experienced left footer, pokes it out wide. And Stevens, playing game number 49 as a Kangaroo, takes the mark. No Sun comes up to stand on the mark. He goes forward, then he goes sideways, goes forward again. Eventually kicks to a one-on-one contest, and a very easy mark taken there by Bodie Yulin. They go lateral initially. And I'll just chip it around sideways for the moment. Adams next in the queue, and he's got it right on centre wing in front of the interchange gates, right near Jackie Reid, who we'll get down to very shortly.
7: We might as well get down to you now, Jackie. Good afternoon.
4: Good afternoon to you, good buddy. Yeah, not a lot going down here at the interchange bench, not even an interchange yet. So, yeah, just players warming up, getting ready to go.
7: Anything else you got to add?
4: Look, it's pretty pleasant conditions for the crowd, and you guys were talking about the crowd number. We're expecting 18,000.
7: Yep, okay. As the kick that time from Raoul into the attacking 50. Ball out of bounds, down to you, Jackie Reid. All thanks to Barry Plant.
4: Is this going to happen all day?
7: No. We'll do a proper one. Real estate in safe hands. Jackie.
4: Well, Leo Lombard has just come onto the ground, so that's the most exciting news down here on the boundary.
0: The best news, because I didn't see the game in Darwin last week, I've just spotted Nick Holman's mullet.
7: Oh, it's a beauty.
0: First time we've seen him this year. Well, it's his second game for the year, and I didn't see him last week. That is extraordinary.
7: Yeah.
0: From the boundary throw, we're going to have a throw up tone about 55 out from the Suns.
7: Does he remind you of the guitarist from Status Quo? Not Ricky Parfitt. Yeah, Ricky Parfitt. Have a look at it.
0: Yeah, the late Rick Parfitt.
7: Yeah. Ball at centre half forward. Gold Coaster into attack. 55 metres out. It's 2-0.
0: I reckon he passed away on Christmas Day. It was a Christmas Day that Rick Parfitt passed away.
6: I was thinking what Jackie said. I think they made him 18,000 last Monday. Said, I'm thinking about coming.
7: Yeah, that's about it. As it's taken by Took Miller. He's tackled. Going nowhere. All right, 7 minutes gone on the White Glove Mover scoreboard. The best of the best if you're moving. As a rather audacious kick that time from Ned Moyle. And it was deemed as interfering with Sherry. So McKercher out of the middle. That's a spearing pass. Found his way to Dersma. Handball to Simpkin, forward of the wing, and now they're really running. Oh, Davies Uniac fell over. It just allows this time for Zeke Yulin to get there. Draw a free kick, high contact, and Sam, one mistake led to another one when it should have been running into goal for North Melbourne. Gold Coast get a free at halfback.
1: Absolutely. They were out there. They had the extra number. They were using it by hands like the best sides do, but just a comical error by Davies Uniac tripping over his own shoelaces.
0: Zeke to brother Bodie. They're in no hurry to move the football on. Working down this Medallion Club flank. It's a high ball to a contest. Bit of wrestling. Walter got rid of Combin. Couldn't fly at the mark. Lombard with a handball to Miller. The ex-captain flips it over the top to Petrarca. Well run down by Parker. That looked like a throw. He got it to line. Parker and Petrarca are going at it as well. Keep an eye on that. The kick into the forward pocket. Zerha shrugs off the Holman tackle. Finally a little bit of spice in this one. Long kick back down the line. LDU, very strong mark.
7: And he'll that set it was the power forward. Bay. Really good strong mark, Beaver. Davies Uniac has it. 12-0 in favour of the Suns. Milwaukee's tool scoreboard for the trade. Forever for the trade, Milwaukee tools. O'Sullivan the target. That is a glory.
1: Great kick.
7: It was beautiful, the kick to Sheasel. The kick going forward that time from Spargo. They've got a chance. Handball found its way to Sheasel. Too slow. Has to be gone. Completely and utterly gone with the capital G.
1: Another opportunity gone begging.
7: Yeah.
1: Really unpressured kick inside 50 to a leading forward and just missed.
7: Yeah, as Bodie Yulin.
0: From Spargo, it was.
7: 15 up the ground. Brother Zeke involved, 20 up the ground. So they're just defensive side of the wing. In short, Anderson. The second of many today, the way this game is being played. And as a case in point, Lee, Moyle shouldn't be there. Gave the handball off.
2: the run and receive Lombard. The pass, yeah, should have been marked that time. Gold Coast Wood could keep the ball alive. Handball came out from Long, running to receive Lombard, unselfishly back to Miller, over the shoulder, 35 out, goal coming up, unless it's touched on the line, I don't think it was, and that is a beautiful star, 21, goal of the day for Miller. It's 3-0, star 21, 20 years of keeping you connected. And that was just excellent hard work, Sam, that time from Long, or Ben Long, to keep it all alive.
1: Yeah, it was. It started at half-back with, I think it was Noah Anderson's kick. Jerry had, had dropped off to go down the line, thinking that the ball was going long down the line, but a bit of a miscommunication with his teammates left the opposing ruckman, Ned Moyle, in the middle of the ground, and that's what opened the whole thing up and got the ball inside 50. A nice piece of play by Ned Long and a really good finish by Tuke Miller there.
2: Lee, is it just my eyes or is it not any real pressure befitting the sort of casual afternoon we're enjoying?
6: Not at the moment. They've just looked too classy just in this early part of the game. I mean, North have turned the ball over two or three times. That's enough for to get caught on the rebound. The Suns, however, have been crisp and clean and executing well.
0: There's clearly going to be a 6-6-6 infringement here. Spargo was inside forward 50 while John Noble was standing all by himself on the boundary on the centre wing. So is that a warning there for the Kangas? Back underway.
2: Why they don't just pre-free kick them.
0: Now, Witts went across the line, according to the umpire, which he is completely bewildered about, the former skipper.
6: He did, however, a step across the line. You've got to jump before the line.
0: Dawson, sloppy handball to O'Sullivan, who makes it good. Long kick. Now, is that a push?
2: Oh, there's a push in the back.
0: Free kick to Jack Darling.
6: We had one of our why callers talking about that. Well, have a good look at that. Have watched the replay, because they don't get paid too often. That's exactly what's going on.
0: Bodie Ulan, the offender. And the mark's going to be set. Only 25 out from goal on a 45-degree angle. And after 12 and a quarter minutes, North Melbourne, this is their best chance to score their... Well, it's going to be their first score, any score. It's 3-0 as Darling's on the runway. The veteran forward kickstarts left, but it holds its line, and he's got it home. And he's trying to pump up this modest crowd. We need something to ignite this match. North Melbourne 1-6, Gold Coast 3-18. That's on the Milwaukee Tools scoreboard. Milwaukee's forever for the job site, forever for the trade. And for Maccas on this Saturday afternoon, here's Lee Matthews and Sam Doherty on 3RW 5AA 6PR 40.
6: Sam, looking at the Harvey Norman replay, in fact, that was a lucky free kick because it looked like he pushed it with his chest.
1: Yeah, it's just on the end, he pushes it, he goes chest and then arm through the back
6: end. A little bit of arm at the end,
1: You don't get those ones paid a whole lot these days because they kind of change the rules a little bit in terms of the interpretation. You can hold your space with your hands these days, but trying to officiate that on Lee's one of the harder ones in the game.
6: But it'd be certain, a lot of it was just the chest first, which is a way I guess you're allowed to do it, I think.
1: Absolutely.
0: He surely made sure the umpires weren't going to miss it.
2: Yes, that's who. Wits to Rowell. Rhymes with Powell, who got the ball away to Anderson, and the Suns are at full forward. There's some holding. It's a Gold Coast free kick. And
6: I know the game has changed because they give enormous protection to the guy trying to get to the ball, and the defensive player can't do much. I keep thinking Tony Lockett would have kicked 2,000 goals, I reckon, with this kind of interpretation of what defenders are not allowed to do in terms of that spoiling effort.
1: The frustrating thing for defenders is often if you're in a normal contest, it's not a free kick, but if your teammate flies over, that's what constitutes kick.
2: Free kick to King. Slide angle. Should goal, 30 out, ball on its way, completes the deal. 4 the Gold Coast to 1 the Kangaroos. Milwaukee Tool scoreboard, 24-6, 14 gone first quarter. I just wonder, Lee, had Plugger been given the right protection, would he have been considered a spare in the forward line? Because there wouldn't have been any defender just waiting to know that this bloke's got...
6: But to encourage the marking player, that's the principle. But it's very hard to spoil now. I mean, if you try to spoil, you can't grapple. If you try and spoil, you've just got to hit the ball. No arm, no head, obviously. So it is very difficult job, that defending that aerial contest.
1: Just on the Harvey Norman replay, I'm not exactly sure what they've called there, whether it was a hold or was impeding his jump a shepherd out. But there's a lot of body work involved by Logan King then. Didn't allow him to get a jump at the ball, and I think that's what the umpire's seen.
0: The Coleman medal leader, moves to 34 goals, 8 for the season. Rao with a nice clean clearance. A bit of a scrubby kick, and that is a good mark by Luke McDonald, pitted against Ben Long. Another early nomination for the Power Bay mark of the afternoon. The veteran left footer out wide to Simpkin. The former captain takes the mark despite the attention of Closey. Quick handball to the running Hardiman in for his first game of the season. Kicks to a contest. MacAndrew in the way. Got it to Petrarca, who got it to Rowell, who got it to Closey. Got it to Powell, who might have been tackled out the footy. Lombard arrives on the scene. Gets it back to Closey, to Petrarca. All the guns working well. Petrarca long in the Ben King direction. Oh, did all the hard work. Drop the mark at the last second. Logue emerges with it. Handball to Hardiman. Handball to McDonald. Look away. Handball to Simpkin. He's corralled. He's going to go back to Caleb Daniel. He's corralled as well, Tone, and then he kicks off a step, and he kicks brilliantly to Constandi.
7: Been the hallmark of his fine career, Daniel, to find Constandi. Quick give off that time to Simpkin from the side. Should be knocked out of bounds, and it is.
1: Just went too slow there. Jack Darling made a good decision, great reaction out of the contest, and was clear, but they overused the ball by hands, and by the time they kicked, Yulin was able to get across and affect the spoil there.
7: Suns by 18 points, 24-6. We're 16 into the first quarter. Ball's tossed in. Witts at the front will win a free kick. Dawson infringed. Of that, there can be no doubt whatsoever.
6: It's a ruck. It's a brown level hold, I think.
7: Hold. So, okay, rightio. It goes to Rowell. For our very good friends.
1: Tell you what, there's been a lot of Rowell to Powell this quarter.
7: Yeah, I know. A bit of rhyme there. Just Rowell and Anderson at the moment, boys, for Lamaras. When you can just give us an update. They seem to have had plenty of it so far, as have a number of players, given the sort of real lack of genuine pressure being displayed.
1: Rowell the six, and Anderson's had the three. Petrarca leading possession grid on the ground, but seven.
7: So Ben Long just able to give the ball off.
0: This is glorified circle work at the moment.
7: Rioli, why don't you keep an eye on a player, Sam? As I wouldn't say he was unceremoniously clattered into Petrarca, or not even clattered into, but bumped. As Petrarca's kick goes long, ball carries the pack and runs out of bounds. Now, this is my hypothesis, Sam, as everyone likes to talk about who might be able to be gotten from another side. Why wouldn't clubs be pursuing as vigorously as they can Ned Moyle?
1: Yeah, I'm not sure. He's a very, very good ruckman, and he's stuck with Witts in the same team.
7: Exactly.
0: Witts does the ruck work against Dawson, wins the tap. It doesn't clear the area. Bit of a pylon. There's the whistle. It was about sets of hands fighting over the yellow, Sharon.
6: Yeah. I'm sure there was a lot of demand for him last summer, but I think Moyle decided he wanted to play and he was happy to be the backup ruckman for the time being. Happy's the wrong word, I suppose.
7: Surely,
6: content.
7: Surely you're going to get sick of the good weather, the great beaches, the wonderful lifestyle eventually, as Beaver the Kangas just move it to halfback.
0: Yeah, Caleb Daniel, a free kick for two high. Lateral kick to Dersma, sideways to Zerha, poor kick, and Sam Collins in the way on centre wing on the outer side. The atmosphere is non-existent at Marvel Stadium this afternoon, unfortunately, as Powell emerges with it. And again, the Yulins combined. Bodie to Zeke, spearing ball looking for Jed Walter. A Combin, poor handball to Hardiman, sold him right under the cosh. And Goulburn or Goulburn? Either way,
7: Goulburn,
0: the young rookie, one of three teenagers in the Suns lineup, has won himself a free kick directly in front and only 30 to 35 out.
1: North Melbourne, there's something from Clarko sitting in the other in the coach's box, is very noticeable at the moment. Whenever they get the ball, they're looking lateral or behind them, and they've actually had some really good looks if they just looked forward and ran at the game, so it'd be something at quarter time to look at.
0: Lockie Goulburn in just his seventh AFL game. Drop punt on the way, and he squeezed it in as well. So we're yet to have a miss. And unfortunately, for the sake of the contest, the rubber band is being stretched very, very early. The Gold Coast Suns are 5 straight 30. North Melbourne 1 straight 6. Milwaukee Tools scoreboard. And the whiteglovemover.com.au clock still has the best part of 7 minutes of playing time to run in this opening term.
6: That point you mentioned, Sam, and it was early in the game, that the Kangaroos got a kick, you know, pretty quick around the centre bounce. But instead of actually going quickly into their forward 50, where at least it was a bit of one-on-one, they went sideways to maintain possession, but eventually they go in, and now it's 12-on-12.
1: Yeah, and I think that a part of it might have been pre-game, the fear of the transition of Gold Coast getting from D50, I spoke about this pre-game, D50 in the back half, inside 50, very prolific at that, so maybe they were thinking, let's try use our number. But at the moment, they're actually getting great looks that they're better off to go at the game and go with speed.
8: Moyle the tap, barging through Davies Uniac, sideways handball met by Sheasel, sidestep and long kick. North at full forward. Collins dragged off the ball. Great rover. This will be a goal, and it is an absolute ripper that time to some standing. Let's go with a star 21 goal of the day. 20 years of keeping you connected. Direct play, lead, a lead, read beautifully off the pack by Jacob Constandi.
6: Well, it was a sort of broken play, but that point, the principle of there still is the element of getting the ball quickly in towards your sort of full forward position if you can. And then you might be out for ground level play against it. Well, he has a snap at goal, and rather than maintaining position around the middle of the field, unless they're already back, then you might have to be a bit more patient. But
1: yeah,
6: that was a good crumb and goal.
1: It's that decision from stoppage there, and as you said, Lee, it's going into 1v1s in the forward line, and they've got quite a dangerous forward line, North Melbourne. They get him in there, but decision to take territory and get it in there and go off the back of it.
8: Milwaukee Tool scoreboard. Beaver, we've gone 22 in the first quarter. 18 points to the good of the Gold Coast. 5 straight 30 to 2 straight 12, and the Gold Coast are going to break again.
0: Great to hear Mamma Mia after that goal as well, Tone.
8: Yep.
0: As Rao receives a handball, long left foot kick to full forward. Brilliantly crumbed by Ben Long, and he snaps a left foot goal. And it's a bit of a basketball match
8: it
0: at
8: is.
0: The moment. Suns 6 straight 36, Kangas 2 straight 12. Ben Long kicks his first of the afternoon. We haven't got a multiple goal kicker as yet, but it is goals galore. And we still have 6 minutes and 26 seconds of the first quarter remaining. All

0: goals to 30 the way we're going.
1: Someone might have said there was going to be no defence today and a couple of 100-point scores.
2: Yeah, mate, you're looking good for that one, team. Looking good.
1: I need North to kick like some goals price. First.
0: Yeah. How's my bowl prediction going?
1: I'll get back to you in 10 years.
0: Thank you very much. Back in the middle of the ground. Moyle the slap away. I don't think he can release the ball. One arm being held. Anderson doesn't like it. Davies Uniac got the ball from Wardlaw. And again, North Melbourne long to fall forward. Flying high. That time was Dersma. 30 out underneath a pack of players. As O'Sullivan just tries to break through. Unable to do so. Make that Sheasel. But we're going to get a stoppage. So North, who trail by 24 points at the moment, have it about 20 from their goal at the moment. Sherry trying to do the ruck work. Sheasel battling hard. Somehow shoveled it out. Wanted Wardlaw, didn't get him. It might end up with him as Darling tried to shove it that way. Mac Andrew comes through, tackled and brought to the ground. Lou, we get a third stoppage. This time, 35 out from the North goal. Thanks, Lou. As it was taken there by Sherry, who's wrapped up. We get another stoppage, shall we?
2: Listen to your commentary, Tony. I didn't know you wanted me to join in.
0: normally, when I say Lee, probably in a play like this,
2: I think you're talking to Beaver. We sound the same.
0: Yeah, we're help just me out. Davies Uniac won it from the stoppage. Long to full forward. A lot of pushing taking place. Closey tries to handball over the top. Ball out of bounds. And the umpires are going to say, is that out on the full? That which is a stiff. At least Beaver brings the
2: ball
0: go.
2: It was the Harvey Norman replay.
1: It was a push in the back that they've called.
3: Zeke Euland, the recipient. He thumps a long 60-metre drop punchy. Spectacular attempt to mark by Moyle at ground level. Good tackle laid there by Big Dawson on Humphrey. Umpire says nil all draw. And he's going to throw it up. Umpire falls over. Spargo grabs the crumb. Handball to Wardlaw. Missed his boot as he tried to force it forward. Spargo goes again. Run down by Rioli. Half throws it forward looking for Dersma. Bit of intensity now in the contest. Simpkin, he was tripped. And the ex-skipper will take a free kick at about 49 metres. Right up on the boundary line. Preferred side for the right footer.
0: The left to right.
3: Left to right slider. Take a remarkable kick from here. Swings out, lowers the eyes, honours the lead. And Jack Darling marks in front of his eyes, 35 out on slightly worse than a 45-degree angle.
1: Good couple of minutes from North here. Of their inside 50s, Gold Coast actually transitioned the ball for two goals. So to be able to play a bit of front half game here, they got the forward half intercept and made the stoppage. Able to go back inside. And a really neat kick there to a leading Darling. And basically the same shot he had earlier in the quarter from near exact same spot, Beef.
3: What a player this guy has been, Doc. He's actually inside the top 50 all-time for goals kicked. He sits 48th on the all-time list. And he doesn't add to his tally of 568 majors. Tugs the kick left. First miss of the afternoon to either side. And that's taken 25 and a half minutes. North 2-1-13. Gold Coast 6 straight 36. Milwaukee Tool scoreboard.
0: Kangas to bring it back into play. 26 minutes gone. Comfortable at the moment is the Gold Coast. As the ball just comes off hands and goes out of bounds.
2: Young Wald did mark the ball, didn't he? But he jumped out. He sort of impresses me just every year. And if he can't fit into the front group for the Suns, it would be hot property for anyone else.
0: Ball on the wing. Moyle taps it down. Good roving, though, McKercher. Deliberately off the outside of the boot. And that is a strong power bay mark contender from Darling. Game 330. And Power Bay heat pumps, they're available online at Bunnings Warehouse, as to the solar solutions. You know, Sam, there are players whose games and a number of games can sort of get away from if you just don't pay enough attention. Jack Darling, 330. It's been an excellent career.
1: Excellent career. Hasn't been injured too many times. Ultra consistent, premiership player. He's a superstar and a handy pickup for North to get him down here at the back end of his career.
0: Just a little bit of left to right slide. He's aimed for it. The slide starts to kick in for a goal. 3-1-19, North Melbourne rewarded for 5 minutes of very good play. Gold Coast 6 straight 36, his second this afternoon. As I go down to Jackie Reed, all thanks to Barry. Harry Plant, the Kings out there in the northern suburbs and many suburbs too. Real estate and safe hands, Jackie.
4: Big fan of the song too, after Jack Darling's goals each time, just to get a little bit of that Jack, Jackie.

0: Very nice. Luke McDonald's just been checked by the doctor. He took a mark against Ben Long about 8 minutes ago or so. It looked like he hit his head on the ground, but it looks like he's okay to play on.
1: One of the coaching moves for today's game is McKercher's out of the back line. He's sort of playing as a half forward, coming into stoppages, and he was the key driver of that last clearance to be able to get it forward into Jack Darling's hands. Really creative player, creative kick, and one of those guys, if you get those touches in the forward half, are going to be more damaging for the North.
2: Back underway. Kangaroos, as Doc told you a couple of moments ago, are enjoying some good minutes here, and they're going to get the clearance, although the ball just wouldn't sit for LDU. Petrarca chases him. LDU, sloppy handball. Sheasel goes back and gets it. Handballs to the stationary Sherry. Then back to Sheasel, back to LDU. They're still not out of the centre square. Sideways handball to Caleb Daniel. Lovely weighted pass. O'Sullivan's got the mark at 60. Wheels around. Kicks into the left forward pocket. Larky the target. Well done there by Euland. Although it was Larky being held, he was appealing. So were the fans. The North Melbourne cheer squad end. Umpire says throw it in. They've just seen the Harvey Norman replay. Tone and Lee and Doc, and they're not happy.
3: Yeah, it could have been. It was a bit of grappling. It's one of those runs. Is the umpire going to call it or let it go? Let it go that time.
4: A shallow throw. Oh. Now, it's come off a boot. Which player? I thought it was Moyle. Should be in. Kangaroos. And the shallowness of the throw-in, or the boys being too far back, one of the two, allows Davies Uniacke right against the boundary line, hard half-forward left, outside the field of play.
1: It's a tactic, Tone, to not get tied up with Cherry. He's a big boy, so they stand further and further back so they can get a run at it.
4: Davies Uniacke squares at 20 out North, having a good run at the moment. Ball knocked away by Moyle, only as far as Spargo. Players converge again, another stoppage, but this time 30 out at the most. Dead in front of the Kangas goal. They trail by 17 points. Sheasel roves, he's 360. Tap kick forward, met by Collins. Good hands. Founds Jeffrey. Got the ball then to Adams. Spun out of trouble. Got the ball back that time as Jeffrey's handball didn't really travel any distance. I thought it might have been high contact on Stevens, but the crowd, who have found their voice, and why not? Because the Kangas have just found a bit of touch. 2 minutes remaining. We're at the 30-minute mark, Beaver. Gold Coast by 17 points. The Kangas have it at half forward.
2: That's umpire Joseph O'Brien. They're a bit agitated with Tone. Took Miller, sockers it towards centre wing. Now King, he certainly went high there on Griffin Logue. So some Bronx cheers.
1: For an even kick count, free kick count, the North fans are awfully angry.
2: Yeah, it never worries the supporters, Doc. As the long kick inside forward 50, no mark taken. At ground level, Rioli made it Noble's problem. Quick handball to Anderson, or the skipper kicks a high ball to a one-on-one. Chance there for Zerha.
4: Yeah,
2: has to be. Humphrey just stuck the hip out. He's pleading his case with the umpire, which is the said umpire O'Brien. He's not going to change his mind, Bailey. Don't worry about that, mate. So he's going to have to stalk back and stand the mark at 48 metres. And Zerha, when he gets onto it, is a long kick of the footy. And he's thinking goal. There's no suggestion he's looking to lower the eyes and pass off. He's going to kick from 51 metres. Gets underneath it. It's out to the right. It's going to land about 2 metres out. Off the fist of Collins. It's still in the field of play. Stacks on the mill. Still stacks on the mill. Curtis tried to emerge with it. Umpire's seen enough. He's going to throw it up. Right forward pocket for the Kangas, who are pressing again.
4: Yep.
2: 6 straight, 36 the Suns, 3-1-19 North.
4: All four Milwaukee tools. The clearance, it was a quick clearance that time from the Suns, but it's coming straight back. Simpkin, was a good tackle applied that time then by King. He's tackled. And the best result is, not only have the Suns moved it away about 70 metres, but they win a stoppage when they're outnumbered. As we are 43 seconds, white glove move a clock from quarter time. North are fighting back well. Sheasel that time to Parker. To full forward it goes. Handball came out. Simpkin should goal, and he does. More fair play to the Roos. As an excellent goal from Jai Simpkin, his first. Beats the quarter time siren and makes it a respectable and manageable 11-point deficit as North Melbourne goes to 4-1-25, trailing the Suns 6 straight 36. But Lee, is there any significant turnaround you can identify that's really pushed North back into this game?
3: Well, they've helped. I've been to the game of the Kiwis off. They've held position a little bit better, and they got beaten on the transition and the turnover a little bit early in the game. The Suns were just so good taking it forward, but they've got a good field position this last 5 minutes and a couple of those ground level goals. They don't look like taking the big grab around that full forward position, but they've been pretty good at ground level. It's got them the fourth goal.
1: Fourth goal from stoppage too, Lee.
3: Yep.
2: 10 goal quarter, still 25 seconds remaining. Petrarca with the thumping clearance. Oh, Walter looked like he was caught high.
1: He was.
2: Umpire spotted it. So Jed Walter will kick after the siren here from about 45 metres out. Virtually no angle to speak of. And to try and push this Suns advantage back out to the best part of three goals.
3: That's the thing with the four umpiring system. There's always an umpire like deep in the forward line when the ball comes in. So sort of from that forward pocket, if there's any just illegal contact or high contact or grappling, it's easy to see, and that was a free kick.
2: Three goals against Port Adelaide last week in Darwin. Already kicked one earlier in the term. He's on the runway. Drop punt is struck sweetly. That is a lovely kick from Jed Walter. And he becomes the Suns' first multiple goal kicker of the afternoon after the quarter time siren. And they stay perfect in a first quarter that travelled north of 33 minutes. Milwaukee Till scoreboard, the visitors 7 straight 42. North Melbourne 4-1 25. Walter with a couple. Singles to Miller, Long, Powell, King, and Goulburn. While for the Kangas, Jack Darling, excellent first quarter. 2 goals, 1. Simpkin and Constanti, the other goal kickers for the Roos. A quick break. Expert quarter time analysis from Sam Doherty and Lee Matthews on the other side of this. Remembering we're building up to heading to the MCG at 4 o'clock this afternoon. Scott Pendlebury, if you have been on Mars for the past week or two, is going to break the league games record when he runs out for game number 433. 42 plays, 25. The Suns by the best part of three goals. For Maccas, 3AW is Saturday afternoon football.
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4: Go short, man free, just short of centre-half forward for the Gold Coast.
2: That's Will Powell. Powell is a very long kick of the footy. He has loaded up from 60 and he has roared it home from long range. Long kick, now is that a push?
4: Oh, there's a push in the back.
2: Free kick to Jack Darling. Three straight to nothing as Darling's on the runway. The veteran forward kick starts left and holds its line and he's got it home. And he's trying to pump up this modest crowd. We need something to ignite this match.
4: Collins dragged off the ball. Great road. This will be a goal and it is an absolute ripper that time to some standing. Let's go with a star 21 goal of the day. To full forward it goes. Handball came out. Simpkin should goal and he does. Good stuff from the Kangaroos to hold on when they looked like they were going to be blown away. And then it's a 17-point deficit goal after the siren to Walter. 7 straight, 42, the Gold Coast to 4-1, 25. This 3RW, 6PR, 5AA football, all brought to you by Macca's. 10 delicious new drinks just landed at McCafe. Jackie, anything to report, injuries, whatever, for deep heat at boundary level?
0: Not a lot today, which is in stark contrast to last night's game, of course. North Melbourne still locked in their huddle while the Suns are already at their positions at the minute. So Clarko taking every second of that quarter time break to deliver some instructions. The one thing I did notice on the Suns bench, though, is they're definitely trying to generate energy by celebrating every spoil, every tackle. Even when Christian Petrarca was tackled by Luke Parker, he laughed and he came off the ground laughing. So they're definitely trying to keep spirits really high down here. And it's in stark contrast to the North Melbourne bench.
4: Well, The body language will get examined, you can guarantee. Corns, you'll be right on top of that one.
3: We were talking about, you know, that they haven't come off the Darwin trip that well the last few years. So part of those things, the generation of enthusiasm by doing exactly that, you know, making sure things you can do to get the bubble going are actually a part of your plan, in a sense. And you're trying to do it every week, but some weeks it's more a priority and more talked about.
1: And always a Damien Hardwick team, they do celebrate the little things. It's been evident through Richmond and Gold Coast.
4: So, Beaver, let's get underway. 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
2: R-O-B-O-T, Tone, as Rao gets the first clearance, kicks to Long, who fumbled, and then with much invention, socketed back to Noble, which was a clever play, and goes out very wide, and away in the distance, it's Bailey Humphrey, who's just sort of blending in with the crowd, just in front of the red seats there. He kicks into the forward pocket. No mark taken. North Melbourne actually spike it back outside defensive 50. Rioli tries to take on about three Kangaroos. Noble then's caught high.
4: Yeah.
2: And that's not going to impress the North fans at all. Combin just a little crude in the attempted tackle. He's about a foot taller than John Noble, it must be said. And the dashing defender's going to line up for goal from about 45 and a 45-degree angle.
1: It's one of those ones, Lee, that's borderline what the AFL is trying to get out of the game. It's the lift of the shoulder, the drop of the body weight, and tried to get the high tackle, but Combin went in so hard and so violently that it's hard not to call that one from an umpire's perspective.
2: Got a Brownlow vote last time these sides met, which was Gather Round last year. He's closing in on 150 games, and he's kicking his drop punt magnificently.
3: Wonderful. Taking the chance.
2: And the Suns stay perfect to open the second quarter. 8 straight, 48 Gold Coast, 4-1, 25 North Melbourne. That's on the Robot Building Supplies scoreboard, and this is 3AW Football.
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3: Yeah, we often debate the holding the ball and the free, should it be a free kick. There's no, that many idiosyncrasies or little bits and pieces umpires have to adjudicate it. And that one, as you mentioned, Sam, did he drop sort of 3 or 4 inches and therefore make it harder to be tackled low, particularly against a taller opponent like Comden, who has to really bend his knees if he's going to get down kind of sort of around the shoulders rather than that high contact. It's always interesting, that one.
1: He did definitely aid the contact to his head, that's for sure.
4: Margin out to 23 points. Gold Coast through Witts can go forward yet again. That is a magnificent blonde mullet as Holman comes in, takes it. Moves onto the left boot. To full forward the ball goes, who's worked their way to the front. Gee, it was a good effort that time from Walter as the ball runs out of bounds. To the Melbourne Remand Centre or Footscray end of the ground. Ball to be tossed in Gold Coast into attack about 25 around from their goal.
2: For those that haven't seen, it's probably a blonde version of Jake Waterman's. Is that a fair...
4: I'm happy to pay that. Not to cut it like that, but to pay your analogy is Witts gets the ball. Taken, though, defensively by O'Sullivan. Parker uses his body rather adroitly and found Zerha. Kick under pressure to the winger goes. Trembath goes high. High contact on Newland. Handball miss going forward, but Miller's there. Can't pick the ball up. Well done that time, Spargo. To McKercher. To Davies Uniac. To O'Sullivan. And now they're out the other side, Beaver. That's the City side through Hardiman, who gave the ball off.
2: Yes, Simpkin and Daniel involved. A lovely kick to Darling, who's having a really good afternoon. He marks at about 60. He wants someone to come at him. There's not much movement inside forward 50, so he's just going to have to sit it up to the hot spot. Now on the move is Larky, and the skipper takes a juggling mark. His first impact on this match this afternoon. And Nick Larky is marked 30 metres out directly in front.
1: That was so smart by Paul Curtis there. Noah Anderson mismatch, and Paul Curtis just got his body in a way to protect Nick Larky there, and the much taller opponent gets a nice easy mark inside 50.
2: Two of the more accurate spearheads in the competition in action this afternoon. Ben King, one goal in the first quarter. He has 34-8 for the season. Nick Larky, 23-10 before his first shot today. And the goal umpire doesn't twitch a muscle. Well, he does. He just leans back as he watches the yellow Sharon sail over his lime cap. And the Kangas get their first of the second term, and this shootout continues. North Melbourne 5-1-31. Gold Coast 8-48. Robot Building Supplies scoreboard. And we've travelled only 4.5 minutes of the second on the whitegloveMover.com.au timepiece.
3: It is incredible accuracy both between them. 13 goals won, so they're taking the shots. They're not really shots from the goal square. They actually maybe your 30-metre ones, which might be, you know, a little bit 80-20 goals. So a great exhibition, actually, of goal kicking.
1: Yeah, as you said, Lee, a lot of their marks are, they're coming from easier shots, and it probably shows the lack of defence that's in this game, that they're not getting forced wide, they're not having shots on the boundary line, they're getting them within the corridor, but equally some good kicking on the end.
4: Gold Coast by 17 points, and they can break again. Anderson, magnificent tackle by LDU, but he got the kick away across the face of goals, it will be. Now, I would have thought that's one behind. The catch was before completed. Afterwards,
3: yeah, it's a juggle mark over. You would have thought it was probably over the line before it was actually controlled.
1: Outstanding chase from LDU out of the centre bounce. That Anderson, if he doesn't get pressure there, probably finishes that. But put in enough to chase and tackle, so, and put the pressure on.
14: Not controlled over the back of the behind line. Decision on scoreboards.
4: So
1: behind.
3: Yep.
4: Which will be the first miss of sorts by the Gold Coast, 8-1-49 to 5-1-31, as the Gold Coast by 18 points. That's a great kick in from Caleb Daniel. Just a little bit of right to left found Zerha. Zerha to McKercher. Runs across defensive 50 arc. Wants to find a man and does. Davies Uniac. Now Wardlaw was running, ignored. McKercher kept running, received the handball. And North now inside attacking 50, but outnumbered Darling that time. Allows the ever reliable Sam Collins to come in and take it. Give off a little kick to
3: Say that about Mac Andrews as well, Tone.
4: No, he's reliable.
3: Not quite as reliable.
4: No, not quite. But the thing is, he is some player with a lot of upside. He went back to the ever reliable Sam Collins, who tried to find Holman, unable to do so. North pile in. get the stoppage forward of the wing, this time on the dock side. And good, honest efforts all round. Robot Building Supplies. 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Umpire's whistle gone. And the chorus of disapproval, although not boisterous, Beaver, would indicate a Gold Coast free.
2: Yeah, Rowell held by LDU, short pass to Anderson, didn't go far enough. So he was then bumped as he kicked it. He kicked it into the centre circle. Daniel with courage, forced it forward. Rioli, oh, this isn't going to make them happy. Oh, the cry of ball, and they've said Paul Curtis went high on Daniel Rioli. That's an interesting decision. Rioli, the former Tiger Premiership star, lateral kick to Noble. The former Magpie kicks to the former Saint in Ben Long. So on the outer centre wing, the boos ring around Marvel Stadium as Ben Long loads up with a 60-metre drop punt. Pack of four will fly. Comben tried to put his fist through it, missed completely. Holman handballs back to Petrarca. Oh, just sweeps through the congestion. Horrible-looking kick, though. Scrubs across the face of goal and rolls out of bounds. 8 metres around from the Suns' goal. Left forward pocket at the northern end with a three-goal lead to the visitors, yeah. 8 minutes into the second term.
4: I'll get to you in a moment, Sam, for some stats. All thanks to Lamaro's 273 Cecil Street, South Melbourne. As Sherry knocks the ball, defensively they have to get rid of it, the Kangas. They don't. Rowell slung, wouldn't call it the proper disposal. Ends up with Noble. Back to Miller, hand pass through traffic. Rowell from a step, will it hold its line? I think it may well have. I think that's an excellent goal to Matt Rowell. It is. A star 21 goal of the day. To the boys back in the studio, if that's considered the mark, the goal of the day, can you get some footage of people cheering? Because it deserved, Sam, it deserved far better than that. That was great improvisational skills.
15: Yeah, it was. The ball just really bubbled around inside 50. No real handballs hitting targets, but no tackles made from the North Melbourne end, and ended up in Matty Rowell's hands. And a lovely snap inside 50.
4: 9-1-55 the Gold Coast, 5-1-31 North Melbourne. All thanks to Robot Building Supplies. Lee, your thoughts so far?
3: Oh, yeah, that was really just half a dozen players touched the ball, but because they couldn't get that half yard to kick it. Eventually, Rowell was able just to generate that sort of that half step and kick a ball across the body. A good goal, but a few just about holding the balls in the process.
2: Suns have already had 8 individual goal kickers and we're only 9.5 into the second quarter. They are sharing the love. They lead it by 24 points, 9-1 to 5-1. A couple of, a secondary, then a third throw up as finally we get a clearance. Parker with a long kick to centre half forward. The unreliable Mac Andrew drops the chest mark. Bodie Euland emerges with it. Handballs to the skipper. Anderson wants to give off to someone and eventually retreats all the way to the top of the defensive goal square to Rioli. Sweeps the kick out to the city side. How often has Rioli kicked a long? It does seem to happen a bit. Long takes an early bounce when he didn't need to. Balances himself. Kicks to a one-on-one. Sheezer with the spoil. Did very well on Humphrey. Loops a handball to Comben. He had to sit and wait for it. Humphrey claimed him in a bear hug tackle as soon as he gained possession. Umpire says no prior opportunity. We'll have a throw up. 60 out from the Suns' goal on a difficult angle.
4: Yeah, half forward left, city side to the northern end. And 10 in from the boundary line through traffic. Miller, handball that time to Powell, who's tackled broad to the ground, going nowhere. Daniel Rioli, he's such a skilled player, but that kicking over distance, Sam, accurately, is his absolute calling card.
15: Yeah, he's a very good player. Run, carry, great recruit from Gold Coast, from Richmond.
4: So Davies Uniac wants to spread the ball and he goes across the defensive arc. Stevens, North Melbourne, has it. Collins just came in like a truck. He's collected Curtis. Keep an eye on it, Jackie. Anderson, Gold Coast, goes forward. It should be a mark to the Suns or a free kick, neither. They've got the numbers, though. Walter through traffic round the body. Can he bring it back? Not enough. One behind results. Robot Building Supply scoreboard 9-2-56, North 5-1-31. But down there, Jackie, for you, for DP, The iconic brand you know and trust, Paul Curtis certainly had to wear a heavy one then.
0: He certainly did. It looked like he got an elbow from Sam Collins as he tried to spoil there. So he's come straight from the ground and he's in the hands of the doctors.
2: Good on you, Jack. Parker with the long kick in. That is a very good mark by Sam Collins.
4: Who?
15: The ever reliable.
2: Oh, the ever reliable Sam Collins. Much.
15: There you go. Tonesy, I told you I'd learn by osmosis over these
2: but
15: weeks.
2: Isn't there a limit on...
4: that's a shortcut to your career.
2: Isn't there a limit on how many ever-reliables in a quarter?
4: No, well, Tim Taranto is still the ever-improving. Get Tim Lane on it. He keeps calling him the ever-improving.
2: Collins short to Closey. Closey short to Miller. And they've advanced it to right on the paint of 50. In fact, Luke McDonald's made to take a step back to about 49.5 metres.
3: The way they go, you'll kick this. I mean, it's a 55-metre carry, but they are taking their shot today, the Suns.
2: He kicked the goal in the first quarter, took Miller. Here he goes, out to the right. He lets fly. Oh. If it's got the legs. Oh, what a mark in the goal square. That is a towering grab there by Walter. Huge grab. Power Bay mark of the afternoon. 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And with the Suns having about 174 spectators here, or fans, there was barely a murmur. He kicks it up into the third level. And there's barely a ripple of applause.
3: Yeah, but the other goals they are, there'd be about 50 of them. There's a little cheer squad of Suns supporters. I can't see any around the ground, I've got to say, Sam.
15: Oh, I can see one more flag flying on the far side of the ground.
3: In the outer.
4: Boys, if it is a Gold Coast... Well, that near enough will be mark of the day.
3: Yeah.
4: And that near, and the Rowell one amongst the contenders, you're going to have to get some footage out of people cheering because it does, Lee, it did deserve me.
3: Oh, no. I really like Walter as a prospect. I mean, they got Ethan Reed, another really tall player, but that ability to be strong and really robust, take the good overhead mark.
2: Robert Building Supplies scoreboard. They've doubled the Kangaroo score now. 10-2-62 the Suns, 5-1-31 the Kangas.
4: Yeah, 11 minutes gone in the second quarter as North will get the clearance. Sheasel, Hyde Award full forward. Gee, an awkward thump away that time then from Adams. Just allows Spargo to come in. He got the ball back to O'Sullivan. They're losing ground almost back to the middle, but Caleb Daniel gets it back. Sheasel. The kick toward full forward, Mac Andrew, is there. The somewhat enigmatic, I think, the word we're looking for.
3: That's the word. I think that's a good word for that one, Tone. Yep. You're never quite sure what he's going to do. He can be really good, or he can make some really bad errors. That was a nice, strong mark.
4: It was indeed. Neaton goes short to Rioli. Outside defensive 50, halfback City side. 62-31. Oh, the enigmatic Mac Andrews. A little sidestep. Now 1-2 with Rioli, making a 2-3 with Rioli. Handball misses the target. Beaver, can North get him on the rebound? Yes, they will.
2: Yeah, they sure can. Simpkin needs some support, though. Handball's to Caleb Daniel. Was going to give off by hand and then swept a kick to the hot spot where it is all Gold Coast. And Joel Jeffrey takes a very, very easy intercept mark. He goes short and sideways to the ever-reliable Collins, who comes out wider to Powell. If you improve from enigmatic, do you become explosive?
4: Well, you do, eventually.
3: Well, if you go backwards, it's flaky.
2: Yeah, flaky.
3: Depends which way you're going to go. Long or back?
4: Sam wouldn't realise this, but I used to really rate some players who hadn't quite done it yet. And I said, Des Headland one day, you would have coached him, Lee. He'll kick 7 goals and take 30 marks. He was just that player you would think was enigmatic, explosive, everything, Des Headland. He was a beauty.
2: Zeke Euland to Anderson. Long kick to left half forward. There's going to be a stoppage here. There's the whistle. We'll have a throw up 60 out from the Gold Coast.
4: How good was he, Lee?
3: Well, he only had a couple of years at the Lions, of course, because he went back for Fremantle. Family went back over there, so short career at the Lions.
4: Hanson's kick goes forward, and it's in the forward pocket. Jackie Reid for Barry Plant Real Estate.
0: Good news for North Melbourne. Paul Curtis is all clear. He had a chat to the doctor. They checked out the back of his neck and his temples as well, but no need for an HIA. He's good to go.
4: All right, 31 points is the Gold Coast lead, and they have it in the forward pocket, tossed in. Moyle does the ruck work. Got it to Long, strong enough to get a kick away. Oh, Holman's there. He is clattered into by Comber. No free kick as Logue has it. Broke a tackle all this hour. Stephen missed it. Picked up there by Lombardi. Handball. Well, as Walter tried to get him on the way through, and the handball was actually behind Lombard by the time he got there, and the result of which is we get the ball tossed in Beaver. So it's hard half forward right, northern end, Lions are into attack, 45 around from their goal. And on the Robot Building Supply scoreboard, they lead by 31 points.
2: Moyle wins the tap, a bit of a pile on, and we're going to have a throw up. There's another Lion. I can see his face. I can't think of his name. Even more enigmatic than Dez. Kicked 7 against Collingwood at the G one night.
3: Jared Brennan.
2: Jared Brennan, thank you. Joe, I can't believe I went a mental blank on him. Star. He was enigmatic.
3: Yeah, that's good
15: former,
3: call.
15: Former son and Lion.
3: Yep, please. Yes. Son start for the Lions.
2: That's right. Now, Simpkin with the clearing kick. It gets to centre wing. It's all a bit ugly and scrappy at the moment. Blow the whistle, for God's sake. They finally do, and we'll have another throw up. This time in neutral territory, out of sight, just outside the centre square. Suns leading by a comfortable 31 points. Almost, well, just over the halfway mark of the second term. Still 8 minutes and a bit of change remaining. There's going to be another stoppage here. You know, the ball squirted out the back of the contest. This is like under 11 stuff on a slippery Sunday morning in the middle of July.
4: Yes, but very good under 11s.
2: Yeah, very much so. Jeffrey finally emerges with it. Kicks to a contest. Lowe did really well. Ooh. He needs some support, though. Holman's grabbed it. Trying to throw the call to your tone, but there's no real opportunity at the moment. McDonald's now got it.
4: I'm in no hurry to contribute.
2: And, oh, my word, that's not going to improve the mood of the North fans. McDonald's been pinged for a throw. I didn't think the ball actually came out. Bailey Humphrey, the recipient. Harvey Norman replay.
15: I don't know.
3: The umpire called a throw, but the ball didn't actually leave the player, so he must have maybe just wrong signal for holding the ball.
4: I think that's it, Lee.
2: So Bailey Humphrey's going to have a shot for goal from about 40 metres on slightly worse than a 45-degree angle. He hasn't bothered the scorers yet this afternoon. As we said a few moments ago, already 8 Suns have kicked goals. And you can make that 9. He has speared that through. They cannot miss. Well, Jed Walter missed and there's been a rush. But apart from that, they have been sensational. The visitors, 11-2-68. North Melbourne, 5-1-31. That's all on the Robot Building Supplies scoreboard. 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And for Maccas, here's Lee and Doc.
15: Gold Coast just winning in the clearance battle today. They lose on average per game by 7.5 clearances a game. They haven't won a clearance battle for the year. And today they're up +2. So you're playing against a team that prides themselves on the contest and clearance and just comfortably getting done there. And we're just looking on the Harvey Norman replay. What we think the throw was for is from Caleb Daniel pushing the ball through his legs, Beav. Is that the best way to explain it to them?
3: Yeah.
15: And they've called that a throw. So...
3: But their forward efficiency, 23 inside 50s for 11 goals. I mean, every second time the ball goes forward, they're kicking a goal. So, gee, hard to beat you for doing that.
16: Jackie Reid, boundary line, please, for Barry Plant Real Estate.
0: Keep an eye on Sam Closey, guys. It looks like he's got a corky to his left leg. Wanted to come to the bench, but they made him stay out there.
4: Once again, there's a bit of luck going the Gold Coast way as Witz goes long in front. That was a sensationally strong grab, a power bay Mark Lee, taken there by Moyle, who just ran so convincingly at it under pressure and clawed it.
3: No, it was. I mean, we spoke earlier that often he just has to bide his time in their second team because of Jared Witz. They've got them both in today, which is probably rare that they've got both the big guys in. But he's always looked so promising, Ned Moyle, hasn't he?
2: He's showing this extra. He kicked 3 against Port last week. If he can add that string of clunking them up forward.
4: 45 out. The Gold Coast Suns. Is this one going to miss?
15: Nope.
4: No, it's not going to miss. It's another goal. Beaver, how many individual goal scorers now as Moyle gets the Gold Coast's 12th goal?
2: He is their 10th.
4: 12-2-74 to 5-1-31. 43 points is the lead in favour of the Suns. We have played all thanks to... white glove mover.
3: Wouldn't happen too often. Jared Witz kicked the ball to his co-partner, Ruckman Ned Moyle, the two big blokes. They're just saying, you little blokes, we'll look after this.
15: Absolutely.
4: 43 the margin.
1: just on that conversation before, sorry, Tone, the 24 entries for 12 goals now, Lee, and just looking at the stats, the 12 times that North have exited out of D50, they've only got it inside 52 times. It's showing how important this clearance battle is, because North's really struggling to defend the inside 50s and then do any offensive damage off the back of it.
2: Margin 43 points. Wits wins the tap. Anderson, a little toe poke to Rowell. Deliberate banana kick to keep it in the corridor. A clean bowled Goulburn, who was clattered in, unceremoniously clattered into tone by McDonald. Ball fell back to Rowell. Left foot kick to the hot spot. No mark taken. Stevens at the fall. Little fumble and a sloppy handball. Holman might have been held without it. Suns are queuing up. Lombard, the left foot snap. It's going to land in the forward pocket. The mark will be paid. Went far enough. Big pack converge. Walter was about the only Sun in the fight, and it was punched out of bounds. Throw in left forward pocket for the Suns. Only 4 or 5 metres from the point post. They lead it 12-2 to 5-1. 22 and a half into the second.
4: Yeah, 43 points the Sun lead by. Moyle gets the tap. Tristan Sherry. As Moyle tries to apply a tackle that is reminiscent of a page you would have seen in an old National Geographic, waiting for the dentist to get to you. Comes out of the pack. Davies Uniac to Stevens to Caleb Daniel. He needs to find a man and does. Dersma has it. So ball on the outer, well, outer halfback on the City side. Being told to get on with it. 43 points the deficit for North Melbourne. High kick to the wing. Six go at it. Oh, taking the mark beautifully that time. Power Bay contender again from Darling to full forward it goes. Now, I reckon Tristan Sherry's marked it. That play on is the call. The snap around the body that time. And has it got there? Yes, it has. Goal that time then to Constanti, which gives him two goals. Beaver, am I correct?
2: Correct, Tone, correct.
4: All clear, which makes him level with Jack Darling. 6-1-37. That's North Melbourne. Gold Coast 12-2-74.
2: You get to hear Mamma Mia again.
4: Yeah, nothing wrong with that. Robot Building Supply, scoreboard robots, comment they deliver. 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Great to have Sam Doherty with us this afternoon.
1: It's a rare time where North were able to transition the ground, and it took a moment of brilliance from Jack Darling on the wing to be able to take a really nice contested grab and go with speed. It's one thing it's so noticeable from watching from our lovely seats up here is when North get the ball, they just look so laterally, Lee, and they don't look forward. And when they have looked forward, they've looked really, really good.
2: They'll get the next clearance as well. Wardlaw, a scrubby kick, works its way almost to centre-half forward. It was a high tackle there on Constanti. No advantage has been taken. Lux of fortune. Sheasel gets it to LDU. Back to Parker. Driving ball into the right forward pocket. Collins puts his fist through it. And it is out of bounds. 25 around from the North Melbourne goal. Larkey was the target. Interesting battle that between the star defender and the star key forward. Larkey has kicked just the one goal earlier in this term. 37-point ball game as the ball comes spinning back into play. North need a couple of late goals in this second term to stay in the fight. Rowell with a speculative handball forward. Petrarca is well tackled by Parker. They've had a couple of feisty moments, those two, this afternoon. We'll have a throw up just near you, Jackie Reid, for Barry Plant Real Estate.
0: Tristan Cherry's come from the ground. He's just having a good chat to the physio and the doctor at the minute. I'll chase an update from the club.
4: Yeah. So North will win the stoppage. McKercher's tumbler goes forward. Oh, yes. But when I say ever reliable, you know that it's going to be Sam Collins. He goes to Mac Andrews, who can make a little bit nervous from time to time. So there's no one forward. Now, is there a 50-metre penalty?
3: Ran away from the meter. He was actually on the mark and decided to sort of run back. And once you do that, 50 off you go.
4: You're off. Rioli, the recipient of 50 metres. 20-metre pass effective for the Gold Coast. This is taken by Long. It's a 37-point margin to the Gold Coast. Into the pocket they go again. It beats King, roving Caleb Daniel, who got it out the back to Stevens. Round the body he goes. Young Hardiman's got to be brave. He was in the contest. Couldn't complete the mark, but did it well. And the ball goes out of bounds. Check the scoreboard for Robot Building Supplies. 12-2-74 the Gold Coast. 6-1-37 the Kangaroos. Bruce, we are at the 26-minute mark. There is a player for the Gold Coast down behind play. I'll get to it in a moment as the Suns look like winning the stoppage on the outer wing.
2: Yeah, and Powell with the kick. That's a neat pass as well to Zeke Yulin, the number two pick at last year's draft. He's marked it at about 70. Swings onto that beautiful left boot of his. Kicks it to the top of the goal square. Moyle almost took another big contested grab. And the whistle goes for a throw up. As now that, let's have a look at this. Curtis. It's Curtis and Noble getting up. And Harvey Norman replay. Curtis might have been lucky not to give away a free kick there.
3: But I think the umpire was onside. It was just one of those high grapple with the both. Both on the ground.
2: Probably a bit unnecessary. Dawson wins the tap. It's straight to Humphrey. Kick almost taken off his boot by Wardlaw. Dersma accidentally almost throws it back into the path of Wardlaw. Look away handball to LDU, who fumbled and then had to lay a tackle on Noble. Umpire's seen enough. He's going to throw it up. 55 out from the Gold Coast goal.
4: 3 minutes to half time. On the white glove move clock as McKercher through traffic. Hopeful handball misses. Powell got the ball away. Handball from Lombard. Out to Rioli, kicking around the body. Got some distance. Defensively North has it covered. Combin. Handball to Parker in the defensive goal square. Now what's happened here?
15: He ran through the man of the mark.
3: Okay.
4: Yeah, Jackie, you've got an important update for us.
0: Well, I'm just having a look at Dan Rioli out there. He's quite slow to his feet after having that shot on goal. It looks like he might have been collected in his left hip area. The physio running out to check on him right now.
2: Yeah, Combin's not actually on his feet at the moment.
4: Combin kicks to a pack on the wing. It'll go off hands and out of bounds. Injury report there right on the spot. All thanks to Deep Heat. It's the name you know and trust. The iconic pain reliever.
2: He's only just got back to his feet now, Rioli.
15: He's coming off the ground.
4: He looks like he leaves about 15 litres of deep heat on that one. There's going to be some sort of bruises. Which knocks it down. Parker does the roving. Gave to McKercher. Now, McKercher to Simpkin. Had it, lost it, retrieved it. As it should be an easy pick off that time, and it is that time from Bodie Yulin. Ball out of bounds. Hey, Jackie, we're just watching Daniel Rioli come from the ground. He really is in some discomfort.
0: Yeah, certainly. Yeah, so it was that shot on goal. As he kicked it, he was sort of given a big bump and he just couldn't get to his feet after that. It looked like the left side, so left leg or hip, but he's starting to get to a light jog now, making his way to the bench.
4: Gold Coast by 37 points, but Parker, back of the pack, won it. Gave the Davies Uniac to Simpkin, straightens himself up and goes long to a contest at the back column, staying down Bodie Yulin. Handball to Powell through traffic. 1, 2, 3, did it beautifully. Goes to Rowell and Beaver. They can break this time.
2: They sure can. Handball to Zeke Yulin again. That laser-like left boot. Lovely kick to Bailey Humphrey. Really open forward line. And out the back, big Ned Moyle. Well, he's hard to miss given he's over 2 metres tall. But he got some separation from Combin. And he's marked about 25 to 30 out on a 45-degree angle.
15: Just the North Melbourne mids getting outworked there, overused the ball, and much of what we've spoken about during the day, their inability to go forward and run forward patterns from stoppage has been their downfall. When the ball hit the ground inside D50 there, Gold Coast with an extra four players on the ground level and just ran it out with no pressure.
2: A giant of a man, Ned Moyle, 206 centimetres, kicking for his second goal of the term. And he makes the goal umpire work a long way to the left. And it is a rare miss for the Suns in this first half. They're 12-3-75. North Melbourne 6-1-37. It's on the Robot Building Supplies scoreboard with 69 ticks remaining on the white glove mover clock.
4: Yeah. As Daniel takes the ball, goes long. It's going to fall short. As the ever-reliable Collins able to get there, knock it forward to Noble, who tried to get it back to him in a pack, but well under Collins. A couple of very good efforts there, Sam. A to knock it away and then B just kill the play. So the Suns get a stoppage, 55 out. Well, I do, Tone. Thanks very much, Sam, as the ball goes out of bounds. What do you think of Collins' effort that time, Lee?
3: Very good. Yep. Ever reliable. He's strong, isn't he? He's a strong man. That's the one thing I like him. He just goes with the ball hard enough and they bounce off him a little bit. A bit like ground level Superman sometimes.
2: Do you think the back row are already thinking of the halftime pastries, Tone?
4: I'm not sure about that. Wolsey used to do that when he couldn't be bothered answering and knowing I'm just being a total and utter dick. He just refused to get back to me. Daniel's kick goes to the wing. taken by Davies Uniacke. He wants a runner. Simpkin obliges. Ball on the wing on the dock side. Defensive handball back to Caleb Daniel. Looking to set it up. He tries to float one as Simpkin runs forward. Keeps the ball in the field of play. 32 seconds remain. They trail by 38 points, North Melbourne. They've got the ball and they're more likely to score late. But he's kicked it high to a contest and close to the boundary line as it comes off Hans Beaver and rolls out of bounds. Hard half forward right. Southern or platform 28 in. About 55 around from the North Melbourne goal, who trail by 38 points. It's 75 the Suns, 37 the Roos.
2: 13 seconds remaining until the halftime siren. North, how clean can they be at this stoppage? Which wins the tap? Little fumble by LDU. Stacks on the mill. There's the whistle. Takes only 4 seconds off the clock. So if they get a quick kick from this clearance and mark, they are still a chance here, North. Witt slaps it towards the boundary line. Powell gets there first, and he's tackled by LDU as the siren goes. And a very impressive opening half from the Gold Coast Suns, who are looking to win their fourth game in a row and also inflict North Melbourne's fifth loss in a row. It is a 38-point lead at the main change on the Robot Building Supplies scoreboard. The margin was 17 at quarter time, and in that second term, the Suns added 5 goals, 3-2 straight for the Roos, and Gold Coast lead at 12-3, 75 to 6-1, 37. 38 points the lead on the Robot Building Supplies scoreboard. Another very long quarter. That went 32 and a quarter minutes. Goal kickers for the Suns, and there is a stack of them. 3 to Jed Walter, and the other 9 goals are all singles. Noble, Miller, Rowell, Humphrey, Long, Moyle, Powell, King and Goulburn. While for the Kangaroos, 2 each to Jack Darling and Jacob Constanti. Singles to Simpkin and Larky. A quick break during our halftime wrap. Thanks to Sheen, Lee Matthews and Sam Doherty. You're going to pay tribute to the record breaker, Scott Pendlebury. We're building up to the Twilight Clash at the MCG, where the league games record will fall this afternoon in the Collingwood West Coast Clash. And they'll also drill down into what's been an entertaining but eventually somewhat one-sided first half, with the Suns well and truly in control. A quick break for Macca's. 10 delicious new drinks just landed at McCafe. This is 3AW, 5AA, 6PR footy.
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16: Rowell from a Stemplin, Holden's line. I think it may well have. I think that's an excellent goal to Matt Rowell. It is.
2: He lets fly. Oh, what a mark in the goal square. That is a towering grab there by Walter. There was barely a murmur. He kicks it up into the third level.
4: Speaking of atmosphere, it reminds me of the Benny Hill sketch when Fred Scuttle was taking Cut Price tours to the moon. Henry McGee asked, Mr. Scuttle, how do you think the atmosphere will be up there? He said, oh, very jovial, sir. We're taking a piano accordion.
24: Oh, what do you think the atmosphere will be like up here?
25: Very jovial, so we're going to take a piano accordion with us.
4: One of the great sketches from Benny Hill. 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And it is one-way traffic with the Gold Coast 12.375 to North Melbourne 6.137. And this is your halftime wrap, as it's been for many years, all thanks to Sheen. Questionable insurance companies lead to questionable repairs. Come to Sheen Panel Service for the right advice. Give them a call, 1300 Repair. Just a little reminder, just during this halftime wrap, I'll get some words of tribute for Scott Pendle from both our experts, Lee and Sam. But before all of that, Sam, just a couple of very much important numbers, if you'd be so kind. For Lamaro's, that wonderful pub, 273 Cecil Street, South Melbourne. Go the Snitty. You just have to. It is magnificent. Anything showing out, or is it pretty much even spreads from the Gold Coasters have set up this lovely 6.5-goal lead?
26: Reasonably even. I think that probably the biggest number for today, and we spoke about pre-game, Gold Coast's inability to win stoppages has been one of their major issues for the whole year. They've been winning games on transition, but really struggling in stoppage. They're even against North Melbourne today, and I think that's playing a huge part because they're getting the ball inside 50, and probably the other side of that is North's inability to defend. What have they had? They've had 12 goals against for the first half, scoring about 50% for goals per entry, Lee. North's inability to move the ball out of their backup. They only had three inside 50s from 18 chains out of D50. So they just can't move the ball. They're getting stuck there. And that's been basically the contribution of the game and why the game sits the way it is at the moment.
3: They've been well defended, I reckon, though. The whole back half, I mean, inside 50s, obviously, is within the shot of goal. So that's the line on the ground. But their back half, and I just was looking at Bodie Euland, I think, is a player who's improving all the time. He's played that third or fourth tall. Collins has been good. Andrews has been solid today. Adams is the other sort of taller player in that group, but I think they've been really solid. When I look down the other end, like both for today and long term, you know, Ben King is their anchor point, kind of full forward goal kicker, and who complements him is their issue, I reckon. I mean, we know Hugel Hagen's not playing today, Ethan Rue's not playing today, but could be. Jed Walter is obviously, but sometimes you think Walter and Ben Reed don't actually complement each other. Ben King, I should say, don't actually complement each other. They're both big, strong, sort of power forwards when maybe second, third, you need a bit of movement.
26: Yeah, absolutely. And I think they're still trying to figure out exactly what the right mix of that is. And you know Ben King's going to be there because he's almost leading the Coleman at the moment. Yeah. And it's trying to find the pieces that are going to suit around here. And during the call we spoke about, there'll be plenty of suitors for Jed Walter if he so decides to leave. But we're seeing that today. I think Walter's kicked a couple of goals. He's looked reasonably flies at the ball really well. But and where that looks, both players are, as you said, they're key forwards, big focal points, and we're seeing that today. Another little small piece that we've seen today a lot of is North leaving the stoppage or leaving the contest. That they've had 71 kicks to 88 handballs, so they're having more handballs than kicks. And you can see that from our vision point on the ground, when they look up, they've got nothing forward because so many of their players are hanging around the ball and waiting for handballs or waiting for kicks, and so they've actually got nothing to go forward to. So then they're trying to make things up. So one, the decision maker of the ball going at the game and running with the numbers that are there. But it's also some of those players need to start to stretch the ground and get into their forward line to give them a chance to be able to stop the ball there.
3: That sort of overlapping run off halfback, which gets that forward momentum going. And, I mean, Noble and Rioli are not sort of, I guess, thought to be the bit like a Nick Blakey type, but they get that sort of ball rolling forward, don't they? The run from behind. And North Melbourne, I mean, McKerch has done that at times, but today there isn't anyone who's looking like overlapping to just really get the ball flowing as opposed to trying to kick their way through.
26: And that's it's team connection. It's the reason why Gold Coast do that so well, and Sydney for that matter, if you talk about Nick Blakey, is their forwards complement their halfbacks really well. They stretch the ground. They have great reactions to give transition space between the forwards and the backs. So when the halfback gets the ball, they get the handball, and they're unpressured with plenty of space to run and carry. Whereas what we're seeing today is North's kind of jamming themselves up, too many people around the ball, not creating enough space for each other, and then they're just getting stuck.
4: This is the Halftime Rebel, thanks to Sheen. You can give Sheen a call. He's been at a prang, whatever. 1300 Repair is the number to call for the most trusted name in smash repairs, car repairs. It is Sheen Panel Service. I want to go down to you, Jackie. There's been one or two nasty bumps and bruises. What is the update, please?
0: Well, Daniel Rioli went downstairs into the rooms with the doctor. I also saw the AFL physician go.

0: For North Melbourne, I'm not sold. I think something is bothering him. Spent plenty of time with the doctor and the physio and spent the rest of that quarter on the bench. So definitely chasing an update from North Melbourne. A couple of things out of last night's game, though, I'd like to run past you guys. Tom Lynch will spend a second night in hospital tonight. He has a suspected larynx fracture, so they're just waiting on extra scan results there. But as a precaution, he will be remaining in hospital for that second night. Jonty Fall is in concussion protocols from last night. Tom Sims, the bad luck story today in the VFL. After 286 days, it was his first game back, and he does have a suspected ACL in that game. For the Bombers, a fair bit fell out of that game as well. Andy McGrath, he will have surgery early next week. He has a broken jaw. Archer May spent the night in hospital as well. He was in hospital last night as well. He was released and is at home. He had a huge knock to his ribs, and they thought he had some kidney concerns around that one. Sam Durham in concussion protocols. Matt Guelfi with a hamstring issue. Jai Caldwell with syndesmosis. So fair bit going on out of last night's Dreamtime game.
1: Excellent work. Thank you so much.
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3: Ed Curnow did that in round one against Richmond back when I was playing, I don't think he came back until the back end of that year, because if you get another knock and it's swelling, you stop breathing.
1: Yeah. Serious stuff, all of it. We're in the halftime wrap. All thanks to Sheen Panel Service. 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

0: RAA's coverage of the 2026 AFL Premiership season.
1: Energy Agency declared oil markets would enter the red zone by August. Australia currently has 43 days of petrol in reserve, which is down one day on last week's update. There are 38 days worth of diesel in reserve. A 48-year-old Queensland man has been charged by the state's joint counter-terrorism team over comments he allegedly made online. Authorities allege Alexander Kent Wadsworth made posts encouraging politically motivated violence. A cohort of 21 Australian citizens with links to Islamic State is en route to Australia after being evacuated from a Syrian refugee camp overnight. The group, consisting of 7 women and 14 children, is expected to arrive in Sydney and Melbourne next week. 3 people are dead after a 2-vehicle crash in Sydney South overnight. The crash at San Suzy happened just moments after police tried to speak with one of the drivers. And British police investigating Andrew Mountbatten-Windsor have confirmed they're also assessing allegations of sexual crimes alongside public office misconduct. The 66-year-old former prince was arrested in February over claims he passed confidential government data to Jeffrey Epstein while serving as a UK trade envoy. More news after the footy.
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2: We're into the halftime wrap for Sheen Panel Service. It is a 38-point margin in favour of the Suns, 75-37. As soon as we finish here, for all of our listeners and relays across Australia, we'll be heading to the MCG for a day of moment in the history of the AFL / VFL, with Scott Pendlebury breaking Brent Harvey's record. Lee, Sam, I'll go with you first, Sam, if be so kind, given the fact that you are a playing contemporary of Pendlebury. Just his strengths, what does he do so well that has seen him get to this mark? And really, there's never any drop-off in form, at least noticeably. Anyway.
3: No, there's not. And just the freak nature in contest to be able to have time and space is one thing. And we've watched that over a number of years. He just the game slows down for not many, but it slows down for him definitely. And that's a testament to his awareness and his skill, but also his footy brain. I think too many smarter players that have come across the AFL system than Scott, and he's been a pain in the ass to play against for as long as my career because they were just so good. But it's great to see him get celebrated this week, and we need to celebrate even more today.
4: Can I ask you about the on-field? We look from the outside and think he's a great organiser, on-field coach. I mean, in terms of do you notice that as an opponent?
3: Yes, you do, but I kind of notice other bits and pieces of the way he positions himself on opponents. His ability to be in the right spot, run transition well. There's so many things if you watch on film that he just does so much of the game perfectly, and ultimately that's what's made him such a good player. Is as he's probably slowed down a little bit, his brain's got so smart that he knows exactly where the ball's going, where he needs to be. I've watched him play on Cripper a number of times, and the way he positions and body work on Cripper has been unbelievable. He's a champion of our game, and to be able to break the record, to be able to do this is just an incredible feat.
4: The longevity he's a very, very good player, but just the longevity to last that long and play that long.
3: Yeah, and testament to his recovery and everything. Sorry, Beaver, we're just going to keep going and doing some glazing while we're here, but the testament to recovery and professionalism and everything that Scott Pendlebury represents is exactly what we get to see. It's the reason why he's still playing at, I don't even know, 38 years old or something at the moment.
4: Amazing.
3: He's
4: an
3: incredible player, incredible person.
2: The history-making match less than 2 hours away. Quickly down to Jackie Reed for Barry Plant Real Estate before we get underway.
5: Good news for both sides. Dan Rioli starting out there. They assessed his ribs and have cleared him to play on. Tristan Cherry out there as well, starting up forward. I'm told he's good to go.
2: Suns by 38 points. So a big mountain for the Kangaroos to climb in this second half. Third quarter for Tyre Power, and we're underway with Trembath in the ruck, jumping into Witts. No player won the tap. Petrarca handballs to Rowell, who handballed back to Petrarca under duress. Underground handball to Jeffrey, which sits kindly for the halfback. Gathers and kicks quickly to right half forward. Long there in a bit of a wrestle with McKercher. Long won the battle. Handball to Goulburn. Look away handball, trying to find Miller. He's got 3 Kangaroos to deal with. Umpire gave him the benefit of the doubt. He says, I'll throw it up 35 out from the Suns' goal on a slight angle.
6: So, for Tyre Power,
2: 38 points is the margin in favour of the Gold Coast, and they've got it 20 metres out as Rowell. Battles hard, knocks it into space. Goulburn's there for the Gold Coast. Ball comes out close. He had a chance. Curtis, halfback, got the ball to O'Sullivan, to Davies Uniac. Not dangerously. In fact, it was a good risk, well taken. Went to Spargo. It's opened up just a fraction for the Kangaroos, but looking to move it quickly and really unable to do so meant that Spargo had to work a little 1-2 with Constanti. Handball found its way to Sheasel, who can go wide to the pocket with an excellent kick. And Zerha Lee has been moved forward, takes the mark 45 out, 45 degree angle.
4: Yeah, they've decided to get some goals. They need the goal kicking power. They're going to kick. They need to kick a lot of goals in this second half to overtake the Sun. So Zerha's been shifted up forward out of that half back position, which he's been experimented with the last few weeks.
2: Yeah. 3RW, 5AA, 6PR football, all thanks to Macca's. 10 delicious new drinks have just landed at McCafe. Chance for Zerha, first goal of the second half. He's given it a real ride, and it just shaves, barely grazes the inside of the post for one behind.
3: Doink. Bit slow on it back there, are we? Doink.
2: Doink. 6-2-38, the Kangaroos. We've gone 2 minutes into the third quarter. The Gold Coast, 12-3-75. Oh, thanks to Tyre Power, the Mega May sale on now. Buy three, get one free.
6: Powell.
2: Cumo selected tyres.
6: Powell hugs the boundary line, kicks to Jeffrey, kicks it back inboard to a contest. There's the umpire's whistle. With no clearance from the congestion, we'll have a throw up about 65 to 70 out from the North Melbourne goal. Thrown up quickly. Sherry might have got first paw to it. Again, didn't really clear the area. LDU was claimed as soon as he gained possession, and we'll do it all again. Wits this time might have got a fingernail to it. Then lays a big tackle on O'Sullivan. Did he go high? Umpire,
2: yes.
6: Umpire says no.
2: He did.
6: Well, that might be the emergency umpire out there, because I didn't have 19 in my book today. We'll come back to that. Jackie Reed's investigating already. This time it's a free kick. That's a good tackle by Big Sherry on Took Miller. And North Melbourne's number one big man handballs to Hardiman. Lovely little weighted pass, and right on the paint of 50, Simpkin, who's had a good day, takes the mark, and in the same motion, spins inboard, picks out Curtis, who really wasn't a factor in the first half, and he'll line up. Gee, we've seen a lot of shots on a 45-degree angle today.
2: No, we have. That's another 45er.
4: Yep. Direct behind him. He's only had one touch-up until half-time, I think, Curtis. So Euland has mostly been the match-up. But, yeah, he's going to need to have a much better second half.
3: Well caught on Simpkin. He's had the 17 disposals and a goal today.
6: Curtis on the runway. Left-foot drop punt is absolutely gun-barrel straight. First goal of the third term. North Melbourne. 7-2-44, Gold Coast 12-3-75. That's on the Tyre Power scoreboard. 3AW is football.
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4: Well, I knew that start, didn't they, really? I mean, it's a six-goal margin. That is gettable, and again, this will Suns be able to play the game out strongly after their Darwin fortnight? But they needed to get that bit of scoreboard pressure going, and Curtis got a little bit of oomph in his game now.
3: Needed that one, as I said. He's had a bit of a quiet day, but beautiful ball inside 50 by Simpkin.
2: Trembath got the tap, but it is going to be the Suns going long from the stoppage as Anderson's kick almost to half for the attacking 50 line. And the mark's taken by Lachlan Goulburn of the Suns. 55 metres out. What's he going to do? Just tries to gently set it up. There's plenty of North Melbourne defenders there, one of whom is Common, who takes a great defensive mark. 31 points the Suns lead by. 31 points they lead by. McKercher received the handball. And McAndrew has it. Good chase that time by Trembath. Handball inboard to Rowell. Broke the tackle. Hot handball, found its way to Miller. Miller to Goulburn. His kick into the pockets, flirts with the boundary line. In fact, floats out on the full. So it's a free kick North Melbourne in the back pocket.
6: Now the field umpire and the boundary umpire have collided then. Just spotted that out of the corner of my eye. Jack, did you see that down there?
5: I was keeping an eye on Matt Rowell, actually. He was quite slow to his feet. He's a bit hobbled at the moment. The physio's just gone out to check on him.
3: So
6: they both went to ground.
3: Umpire contact. Find them both.
6: Yeah, exactly.
8: You idiot. As McKercher gets the ball through. Oh, Logue's kick was awful along the ground. Gives the Gold Coast a chance to turn it over, and they do, as Jeffrey picks the ball up. High kick to half forward, dropping quickly. It did drop very quickly, and that is an excellent grab taken by Humphrey. Gives it off to Rowell. The pass more centrally located, doesn't find its target. Defended well, North Melbourne. Sheasel can go wide. Davies Uniacke to Tristan Sherry to Simkin. Big guns involved. Keep it alive. Yes, they do. Zerha on the lead has it. Trail by 31, but they're going all right, North Melbourne. They need a grab here. Larky in front. What a strong grab. Power Bay mark of the day contender. What a good one-on-one mark that absolutely was. And for all your solar solutions, you just visit Bunnings online. You grab the name Power Bay, and they will get it all done for you. Now, Larky, goal here gives North, could give North, a two-goal start to the quarter. Left to right slide. Larky knows it beautifully. Plays it perfectly. And that is his second. And so the first two goals as we start the second half, all thanks to Tyre Power and the Mega Maysale, I should say. Takes the Kangas to 8-2-50. Still a little bit behind the Gold Coast, who are 12-3-75. Importantly, Lee, if you can call a four-goal deficit manageable, and there's still nearly 2 hours to play, that's what North Melbourne have worked their way to.
4: Well, importantly, the two goals, one from Curtis, one from Larky, both of whom had been not really much influence in the first half. That sort of just gives their game a little bit of a lift. So, North are now just working their way back into it.
3: It just shows with the speed in the game, if they can get some handball receives and go out the game, and I know I'm harping on this thing, but they just look so much more dangerous when they do that. So if there's a sign that you can put up on the bench to say go forward and run forward as a team, Clarkson needs to put that one up, because they look really dangerous when they do it. They look so slow and they can't move the ball when they don't.
6: That'll probably be a picture of a ship or something like that. Yeah.
3: Fire mode or something.
6: 25 majors for the year. North Melbourne free kick. Trembath with a handball to Sheasel. Long ball to the hot spot. Collins in the end. It was an uncontested grab. No kangaroo in the fight. Collins dabs a little short pass towards left half back. Powell takes the mark and gets a long way back off the mark. So the Kangas starting this third quarter brightly. Back to a 25-point ball game. Long down the line. Lowe got a piece of it. Couldn't complete the mark. At the back, his direct opponent, Ben King, takes it and bounces the kick to Jed Walter. Big start. Didn't see him in the second term. Handballs to Bailey Humphrey. He's going to go all the way back to centre wing. And Witts takes the mark. And they'll reset and reload.
3: Good transition by the Kangas. There was a plus one inside 50. That's why he went backwards.
6: No movement in front of him. Eyes are darting inboard. There's not much movement there. Witts will kick to a contest. Big fly by King. Misjudged it completely. Darling, what's he doing back there? Has it been a straight swap, has it? Surely he's not playing in defence. Zerha's certainly been moved forward. Ball out of bounds. We'll have a throw in 45 around from the Gold Coast goal.
8: Tyre Power scoreboard, 75 the Suns, 50 North Melbourne. 10 minutes gone, third quarter. White glove move o'clock, the best of the best. Local or interstate moving, that's the name. As the slap away that time by North Melbourne, stopped by Petrarca, 65 out. High floater towards 40. Humphrey broke a tackle but dropped the ball. And I thought a kangaroo player, and that was Constand. He got one in the back. Now, Daniel took the tackler on, but I don't think Sammy will be punished. He's not. Stoppage takes place. Gold Coast 40 out dead in front of their goal.
3: Very lucky there. I thought he had a chance to get rid of the ball.
8: Tossed up. Sherry gets the tap away. Petrarca, quite by his standards so far this season. No free kick taking place. Rioli. Anderson. Got it from Powell. That's a thumping, long, long kick. Oh, for goodness sake, don't tell me he's roared that in. He has. with the Star 21 goal of the day.
3: 21.
8: Thank you, boys. And it deserved, too, the echo of approval. Noah Anderson, what a beauty. And not that there was any panic stations, but just one just to settle any Gold Coast nerves. Well, I'll leave you on the Gold Coast today. I don't know, you'd be too nervous. 13-381 the Gold Coast. North Melbourne, 8-250. Tyre Power scoreboard. And speaking of Tyre Power, Beaver, we've got a whole heap of dealers aboard with us today. And if you're up in stall, Matt Maloney and his team call into Tyre Power and they'll do that great deal. Three and get one free on Kumho selected tyres. Sam Doherty, what a play. Well, he's been good from the get-go, hasn't he, Noah Anderson? Let's face it.
6: Doc and Lee becomes their 11th individual goal kicker.
4: Yeah, he does that, doesn't he? I mean, he's probably set a square line pretty much, so he's had the kick in 55. But if he gets anywhere near the 50-metre line, he does like having a go, and he's successful very often.
6: Trembath wins the tap. Curtis Sockers at forward. That'll end a hand Constanti. Arm tackle by Noble. Still got a toe poke forward in the direction of Spargo. Rioli worried him out of it. Sheasel there to lend a hand. Got it back to Spargo. Wild handball over his head. Works out all right. Oh, oh Curtis, he just took on one too many. And is he going to be... No, he's not going to be pinged. A couple of fend-offs there, and a bit of push and shove at the end of that chain of play as well as... Well, Curtis was like
8: who was the pinball
6: in the machine.
8: Who gave him one? Was that Adams?
6: I have to see a Harvey Norman replay.
3: It was Adams' tackle. I don't think he actually got one on the ground. I think they were just pushing each other and high-fiving, actually.
6: 35 metres out for the North Melbourne. Got very shallow throw-in. They go it again. Curtis has got it. Curls around the corner. Oh, Collins, the ever-reliable tone.
8: Last line of defence.
6: Well, he's marked it on the chalk of the goal line. And he's going to go long and strong out to this Medallion Club side.
8: And he goes for Moyle, who slaps it sideways, but roved by Darling. Handball that time. Constanti, can he find a man going forward? Larky was the target. Again, well done, Sam Collins. Got a handball away. Noble got one away. Powell's tackled. There's no free kick. There's no free kick. Nothing to see here. Move along, people.
4: The crowd didn't think that, but they're not umpiring the game.
8: 31-point margin, Beaver. Gold Coast 81, North Melbourne 50. Gold Coast cleared a halfback.
6: Yeah, the Brownlow medalist Rao just hacked a kick forward. Humphrey, a bit too strong in the body for McKercher. Now there's a late whistle here. Oh, now Gold Coast players going down off the ball. Not spot. What is it so far, Tone? It's not a spot fire.
3: Ember.
8: It's just a bit of push and shove.
6: Push and shove, okay.
8: Although he got down and he got up again.
6: So, 50-metre penalty will bring Bailey Humphrey into the attacking half of the ground for the Suns.
8: 81-50 in favour of the Suns. Beaver 13 gone in the third quarter for Tyre Power.
6: And the whiteglovemover.com.au as Humphrey loads up with a 60-metre drop punt. It'll land at the top of the square. Walter got a piece of it. King at the back. But playing the percentage of Stevens just ushered it through for a rush behind. 13-4, 82 Gold Coast. 8-2-50 North Melbourne. Tyre Power scoreboard as we're 13.5 into the third.
8: Parker brings the ball in. Stevens marks, but he's still in the back pocket. As they go to the Northern or Melbourne Remand Centre end. To Trembath, the target. He can't get down there. Young Zeke Ulan from 55 out. Oh, he's given that something. Well done, McDonald, who was just knocked. Well, he caught it, but half in, half out. You know what I mean. It means that one behind is added to the Suns' scoreboard, taken to 33 points the margin. 83-50. Going short on the kick-in. Caleb Daniel takes it. He's going to give it back to McDonald, who's about 20 out from the defensive goal. He'll go to Sheasel, who's had plenty of it. He will look to give off a handball. And that was a more stationary one to Comben, who kicks one high. Close, he's knocked out of the way by Constanti. Ball on the wing. Big Dean Moyle goes. Stolen by George and kicked forward by Wardlaw. But I think the numbers are with Gold Coast Beaver defensively.
6: Only marginally, though. Bodie Ulan goes to ground. North Melbourne try and keep it alive. Darling's done very well. And eventually they do force a stoppage right on the paint of 50. Down to you, good buddy.
5: Paul Curtis has come from the ground. He had a quick chat to the doctor. They assessed his temples. Obviously, he's had two big hits today, one from Sam Collins and then that one, the Oscar Adams tackle just over the boundary.
6: Good work, Jack, for Barry Plant Real Estate. Gold Coast free kick. In fact, for Lamaro's Hotel, what is the free kick count given the agitation of the North fans today, Doc?
3: I'll have a look right now. It is 14-11. It's not too far out of hand, I wouldn't have thought.
6: No. That's it, Gold Coast favour.
8: Gold Coast favour, yes.
6: Raoul pops a pass to his great mate Anderson.
8: As you know, Beavie, you know what the supporters' lament is. It's not how many you get.
6: It's where you get them.
8: It's where you get them.
6: And the ones they miss.
8: And the ones, that's it.
6: Anderson short to Closey. Long ball down the line. Moyle the target. Walter Roll Combin. That's a great mark. Now, he tried to build to 50.
3: Should have been 50.
6: Umpire said nothing doing. Retreats to Parker. The ex-Swan marks on the paint of defensive 50. Kicks out wide. It's going to be a collision here. And Simpkin was caught high by Closey. And he takes the advantage quickly. Squeezes the kick along the line. Sheasel, they're building here, Dome.
8: They go inboard this time. O'Sullivan has it. This is the kick that counts. Little slow to release. Have to go to the pocket. I like the kick, however. Good strong mark taken by Darling that time in front of Adams. And he can have a fly from the BT left to right slider pocket, but he's about 15 in from the boundary line, so there is plenty of goals to see. 33 points the North deficit at the moment.
6: He's had a bit of practice from this spot. He had all three of his shots in the first quarter.
3: This is his fourth from basically the same spot. It's George Wardlaw just for Lamara is quite a quiet day today. He's only had the five touches so far.
8: Very kickable, this one. Get it under five goals. He's gone left to right. The slide starts to kick in, and one behind hands results as Bodie Euland of the Suns just knocks it out of bounds. 8-3-51 North Melbourne. The Suns are 13-5-87. Tyre Power scoreboard go to Swan Hill. Bowden Doig and his team up at Swan Hill for the big Mega May sale on Kumho ties.
6: Bodie Euland brings it into Oscar Adams. Keeps running, receives the handball. Goes sideways to Mac Andrew. Bodie Euland might even end up the best player in his family by the end of his career. Long kick out to a contest.
8: No, there's one home that's better.
6: And he's a hell of a footballer himself. Holman was the target there. Off hands, the ball's out of bounds. Between wing and half forward on the outer side. Sparse crowd today under the roof at Marvel, but getting more vocal by the minute. North Melbourne fans urging their side on. They trail by 32 points, but they're fighting hard in this third quarter. O'Sullivan was clearly caught high then, and I reckon out of zone umpire finally spotted it. And the free kick to the talented youngster, which is a free handball to McKercher. Speaking of talented youngsters, Tasmanian brings it inboard to Parker, the veteran with a lateral kick to Caleb Daniel, and the helmeted one marks on centre wing. And he's going to bring it back inboard, return the favour, Tone.
8: Yeah, Parker's,
6: to Luke Parker.
8: Parker's got it.
4: While this is happening, the Suns are just getting back in defence to block it up.
8: Well, not only did they get back in defence that time.
4: And intercept.
8: Yes, they did, as Long gets it. Knocked over after he kicks it. Sloppy kick going forward. Now, North have got to be good this time. No, the kick away from Combin ricochets off a player. I think it was Walter.
6: Ouch.
8: Yeah, ouch is... Walter fell on top of Combin, but he gets up, runs away, as both he and Walter go back to the goal square. 32 points is the margin. Suns leading. Tossed in this time. Roving Anderson had a very good game. A floated award full forward. Off hands it goes. Roving Petrarca. Quick kick. Great defensive mark. Being absolutely monstered was Combin. And to continue on with the monstering, Jed Walter has penalised 50 metres.
6: That is a hell of a mark, given he was still feeling those bag full of very sore ribs after Walter fell on him.
8: Wants to play on quickly and does effectively. Now, can O'Sullivan get some going? Now, Swans, really, Sam, just not allowing them any real fluidity.
3: No, and it's been the same thing most of the day.
8: It's a free kick to the Suns as well. Powell's just pushed out of the way. Are they flooding back, or is North getting too many defensively trying to create something?
3: They just keep going lateral to the ball. They've got that 50-metre penalty in the middle of the ground. They kick it out to the centre wing and go slow.
6: Noble out wide. Moyle did a really good attempt at May. That's a great tackle on Rao. And it's going to be a lasso free kick anyway for North. Great tackle by Wardlaw.
8: We've got to update those.
6: We do. Simpkins had a good day. Hugs the boundary line. Finds Darling. Just looking back at Combin, I think he is going to come off for a rest. Still probably wondering whether he's going to deposit this morning's breakfast somewhere. Daniel now to Hardiman. Long left foot kick to about 20 out from goal. Oh, what a mark by Sam Collins. What is he, Tone?
8: He's ever reliable. He's having a beauty. His afternoon for Lamaro. The numbers won't really be big compared to midfielders, But Sammy's had a ripping afternoon.
3: Yeah, he has. He's had the 11 disposals and the 9 marks. So, as you said, it's as much about his defensive presence as anything, but he's had an outstanding afternoon.
8: He went only to be stopped by Tristan Sherry, who kicks it toward full forward. Players crash in from everywhere. Toe poke Spargo. Going to be a goal to Darling. Yes, it is. Quick thinking that time, Spargo. Darling's third. They bring it under 4 goals. More fair play to the Kangas. They got a 9-3-51 trailing the Gold Coast. 13-5-83. 9-3-57, my apologies. 26 points is the deficit on the Tyre Power scoreboard. If you're down Surfside, you might see Jared Healy hanging 5. Is that the correct thing, eh?
6: Well, he hangs 10 occasionally.
8: Hangs 10. And Torquay, Del Palmer and his team at Tyre Power with the Mega May sale on Kumho tyres.
4: Yeah, you mentioned Sam Collins. We took it 9 marks, but that's mainly intercept defensive type marks. Not a lot of just the chip across that a lot of defenders get big numbers from. He's been really powerful in the air, hasn't he, all day?
3: He has, and that's one example of where North Melbourne were able to get the ball to ground. They look quite dangerous when they're in there. Spargo and the likes have been able to Cromwell inside 50 and just made something out of nothing there. And Jack Darling's
8: a free kick.
3: Continuing a great day at the office.
6: 3-1 in this third term in favour of the Roos, but the Suns are going to get the clearance through a free kick to Matt Rowe. The Brownlow medalist was caught high, said umpire Rebuschini. He goes very short to Miller, who also goes very short to Anderson. Yeah. Oh, that went about 9 metres.
8: Mm-hmm.
6: Mark was paid. The skipper assesses the options, and there's not too many, so plays the percentages, kicks to full forward. Walter ran himself under the footy. Daniel with a handball to Stevens. Stevens with a handball to Parker. Parker with a handball to Hardiman.
8: That was out.
6: Yeah, that was out. And whistles galore are sounding, and the ball's going to have to come back and be thrown in about 20 metres around from the Gold Coast goal. They still have a comfortable 4.5 goal lead. Still got 5:34 remaining in the third on the white glove mover clock. If the Kangas can creep a goal or two closer, then it could be set up for a big finish.
8: They're going to have to work hard here. Gee, good swat away by Sherry, but only as far as Powell, whose kick goes to the top of the goal square. But rooting it beautifully this time is Parker. Sammy's just had a tremendous... He had a great career, but this is going to be a tremendous finish.
3: Yeah,
8: he's been excellent for North Melbourne.
3: He's moved to halfback's been really good. He's good size, good skills, so he's going really well.
8: Off the pack, Wardlaw got it quickly to Simpkin. The pick-up favours North Melbourne. Constandy gives it to Davies Uniac. He wants to go back to Simpkin. Has he got any options? Goes to handball, fakes it, and worked his way through that beautifully. Lost ground, got it to Sheasel, to Trembath, who has gone absolute bang. They've got a 2-on-1 top of the goal square.
3: Well done.
8: And North Melbourne couldn't convert from the excellent Trembath kick. Darling was in the better position.
3: Yulin, just outstanding efforts, tied up in one contest.
8: Yep.
3: As a free North Melbourne player in Jack Darling, the goal square, and he's able to get off his man and impact the spoil. That's a certain goal.
8: 9-4-58, the Kangas. The Suns, 13-5-83. 25 the margin, Beaver. Still 4.5 minutes to go on the Tyre Power scoreboard. And if you're down in Traralgon, Clint Stanistreet and his team will be there on the big Mega May sale for Tyre Power.
6: Yulin B to Miller T to Powell, all short passes, and then the long kick down the line, and Sherry with the intercept. Now he's wandered off his mark. It's a horrible looking kick. It might work out all right. He's been the best game I've seen Jai Simpkin play for a while. Takes the mark, kicks to a contest. Zerha creates a big goal. Wardlaw had it spent before he gained possession. Allows Noble in. Chain of handballs. Now with Miller with that granite-like, or chiseled out a granite-like physique. Little chip pass to Lombard. Miller ran past. He wanted the handball back. The youngster said no. And then eventually said yes. Although Miller felt the pressure coming. Didn't try to mark. Just slapped it into the path of Holman. That's dropping the football for mine. Umpire calls play on. Lombard arrives. And then has a flying shot at goal. Oh, shaves the post. Shaves the inside of the post.
8: Hello.
6: Doink. And 13-6-84, the Suns with that poster. 9-4-58, the Roos, all on the Tyre Power scoreboard. 25 into the third.
8: They go quickly on the kick in. Trembath has it to a 1-on-1. Oh, MacAndrew almost pulled in the most spectacular mark. Kept alive by Zerha, however. They're inside 50, got 2-on-2. Oh, magnificent mark. Grab for Power Bay. The smaller man in Trembath has it. Oh, Dersma half-heartedly went for a lead. It's ignored. But as we saw before, Lee, he 48 out, or man on the mark's 48 out, not beyond the capabilities.
4: Almost all of the players can kick 55 metres if they time it correctly, but you've got to really hit it nicely to get that extra 5 metres.
8: They trail by 26, North Melbourne, late in the quarter. Got about half a chance here with Trembath. Ball on its way. Distance is fine, I think. Will they carry the pack? It did. Magnificent start, 21 goal to Cooper Trembath. And now it gets interesting as, well, you know, you can go with unproven theories, but it is footy talk, so that's okay. But I just wonder, Sam, whether the couple of weeks up in the top end just starting to tell a little bit on the Gold Coast as North Melbourne goes to 10-4-64, trailing the Gold Coast 13-6-84, all thanks to tyre power.
3: Close enough, definitely. And if the legs are a bit weary from that trip, then that's the message you'd be selling at three-quarter time. If that's a fact that Alistair Clarkson knows, he'd be wheeling that one out. But just looking back on the Harvey Norman replay, just an outstanding piece of bodywork to go back against Sam Collins, who's we've spoken a lot about, outstanding defender, to push back from the front out of position and take that grab was an amazing piece by Trembath.
6: 4-3 to 1-3 in this third quarter. They've won the quarter by 18 points. And they're now within 20 points. Back underway. Did Spargo just...
8: It's there.
6: Push Noble in the back as he was trying to tackle him. Momentum going forward. Noble kicks it under pressure from Spargo. It's a high ball into the right forward pocket. Moyles did well. Spun out of trouble. Handball to Humphrey. But now was the kick touched. And it doesn't matter either way. Yeah. It's just scraped in for a minor score. So 21-point ball game. 13-7-85 Gold Coast. 10-4-64 North.
8: It is interesting for sure. Now North have worked hard to get back into the contest. A goal here though would be something as McKerch's kick found Davies Uniac. The midfield for North working hard. This is the kick. Who have they got? O'Sullivan wills himself to the ball, just beats him, and the Gold Coast can turn it over. Although the bad handball was intercepted by Dersma, there'll be a stoppage on the outer wing with a minute 45 to go to three quarter time. Gold Coast 85, North Melbourne 64. Ball tossed up. Witts, maybe. The tap. Wardlaw in there hard, as is O'Sullivan and Davies Uniac. But it's still another stoppage. Minute 33 remaining to three-quarter time. 21 points is the lead for the Gold Coast. Ball tossed up. Tap down. North looked like coming out of it. Davies Uniac had to retreat, as did O'Sullivan, backwards to Stevens. Handball on the wing, and now Davies Uniac kicks inside 50. Getting back, oh, chance that time for Larkey. Now MacAndrew was tackled and threw the ball away. 30 out, North Melbourne into attack. Pack of players here. It's come out the back to Rioli, who took a little off the kick, but getting there first was Hardiman. Can he make the ball sit up? No, ball out of bounds. But there's still a chance, North, late in the third quarter. Ball will be tossed in, 45 around from their goal. Tyre power scoreboard.
3: Harvey Norman replay on that throw.
8: Yeah.
3: That should have been a free kick, just looking back at it. And this is the first one I'm going to say the North Melbourne fans are rightfully aggrieved.
6: Yeah, they are still feeling aggrieved. Shallow throw in. Sherry lays it down to the front of the contest. Curtis, is it time for some magic? Just to the near side and another miss. 10-5-65 the Roos. 13-7-85 the Suns. Tyre power scoreboard. The boos continue as John Noble wanders back into play. He's going to go long. It's a 60-metre drop punt. The target is Ben King, who's had a very quiet day. No mark taken. Front and centre, Closey, surrounded by Kangaroos. Speared a handball through the congestion to Rioli, who's off to the races. He's taken two bounces. Curtis almost ran him down. Handles into King under pressure. He's going to get a push in the back.
8: We've had three today.
6: And North fans are now apoplectic.
8: As you know who I blame for this? This avalanche of free kicks in the back? Greg Swan. He said, and we're not paying enough of them as King goes long. They're inside 50. They lead by 21 points late. Ball in dispute, 35 out. Now, on top of the ball is Logue. 10 seconds remain. It's a 20-point margin.
6: Wait for the boos after the siren tone.
8: Yes, if we can turn the sound effects up, please, Lawrence and Simon, just to give it extra gravitas. It's tossed up.
3: Well done, boys. Must be 35,000 here.
8: Three-quarter time. 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Buy three, get one free. Selected Kumo passenger and SUV tyres. And we go to stall for Matt Maloney and his team. Good comeback from North Melbourne, 13-7-85 to 10-5-65. Only one goal four in that quarter to the Kangaroos, where Suns. It's four goals to the Suns. Thank you so much, mate. It's four goals four to North Melbourne. Walter with three goals is the multiple beaver. Can you confirm that for the Gold Coast Suns?
6: Correct. Three goals, one, all and, in the first half.
8: And Constandi with a couple. Jack Darling with three. Larky, two. Multiples for North Melbourne. But it is all set up. And everyone's just wondering, is there still run in the legs of the Gold Coast Sun? We will find out in half an hour's time. All thanks to Macca's. 10 delicious new drinks have just landed at McCafe. 36PR in Perth, 5AA in Adelaide. 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
8: From Powell. That's a thumping, long, long kick. Oh, for goodness sake, don't tell me he's roared that in. He has.
2: Tristan Sherry, who kicks at the ward, full forward. Players crashing from everywhere.
8: Toe poke Spargo. Going to be a goal to Darling. Yes, it is. Quick thinking that time, Spargo. Darling's third. Magnificent grab for Power Bay. The smaller man in Trembath has it. Ball on its way. Distance is fine, I think. Will it carry the pack? It did. Magnificent start, 21 goal to Cooper Trembath. And now it gets interesting. It certainly does get interesting. A game that has seemingly meandered along has now tightened up. Gold Coast are still clear favourites to win. Holding a 20-point margin, 13.785 to 10.565. All thanks to Macca's. Discover Macca's fave starting at the 50-cent loose change menu, available every day. T's and C's by Jackie. Injury update as you understand it for this final quarter. Anything impacting?
5: Yeah, just a few bumps and bruises for both sides. Charlie Combin, you guys called it. He came off second best after a marking contest with Jed Walter. He came to the bench. He's already got that right quad strapped up, and he spent a fair bit of time on the bike as well, trying to work through a corky there. And for the Gold Coast, Jed Walter just had some work done on his lower back in three-quarter time, so he's certainly one to watch.
8: One quick stat from you, Doc. A quick word from Loyal. Thanks to Lamaro, Melbourne's finest gastro pub, 273 Cecil Street, South Melbourne.
3: Well, the big stat for North Melbourne is their ability to transition the ball from D50. They scored two goals from that score source of that quarter, which they haven't been able to do the whole game. So is that a pointing question to Gold Coast Leagues? I don't know, but yep. It was a nice piece from the North Melbourne side to be able to win that quarter.
4: Yeah, you just wonder how they're going to come off that Darwin game. We've spoken about it, that they haven't done it so well the last few years. So the Kangaroos have put themselves back in the game, haven't they, with a good third quarter.
3: Just a small stat for Lamar is 22 clearances between Raul, Petrarca and Anderson. So the big three of Gold Coast, they've stepped up today.
4: Last quarter for Tyre Power. Can North continue with this momentum? All important first clearance. Oh, and it paid incorrect disposal. LDU, it looked to me like he'd handballed it. That's, again, going to have the North Melbourne fans seeing red. It's the red jumpers of the Gold Coast Suns through Matt Rowell that go forward first. King got a piece of it, couldn't complete the mark at centre-half forward. And the whistle goes for a ball up just inside the attacking 50-metre arc for the visitors. It's thrown up. No clear winner of the tap. Rouse gang tackled. Again.
3: Restless North Melbourne supporters. Very restless.
4: 20 points is the Suns' lead heading into this final term. Underway again. Zeke Ulund is mown down by LDU. And so they pluck out an incorrect disposal for the first contest of the term. The next three or four, that's all. We'll throw it up again. It's inside forward 50, though, for the Suns. Zeke Ulund receives a handball from Rowell. Oh, what a shot of goal. What an amazing goal from one of the most talented youngsters in Australian football. The number two pick from last year's draft. And that is a Star 21 goal of the day. 20 years of keeping you connected.
3: 21.
4: To the silence of the crowd. Just a beautiful left foot shot on the rumble. He didn't really run all that far. Tight angle, non-preferred side for the left footer. And the Suns are out to a 26-point lead. 14-7-91, North 10-5-65. Tyre Power scoreboard. And if you're up around the beautiful Swan Hill area, call in to see Bowden Doig and his team. They'll give you a Tony Shaw-like deal.
8: What a great goal, Lee, from Zeke Ulund.
4: It's a beautiful kick of the football. Like, really good balance. Ball comes off his boot. Well, that one he had to time. You know, left foot heading to the boundary line, about 20 metres in, just drawn it in beautifully.
8: He did indeed.
4: One of those. 12th individual goal kicker now for the
8: Which
4: Suns.
8: Got a kick away. It sort of goes towards Ulund, who's going to get knocked off for disposal, or lack thereof, Zeke Ulund. Sheasel, wide to the wing, Stevens mark. 26 is the margin in favour of the Gold Coast. North Melbourne move it to Zerha. He's 57, 58 out. Probably about a kick and 7/8 out. He kicks it into the forward pocket. Offhands it'll go and out of bounds. So North will get the stoppage at the southern end of the ground in the forward pocket. Platform 28, end of the ground. And it's about 30 metres around the Laundy House end of the ground.
2: the Arthur Laundy and Craig Laundy and family end of the ground. If that doesn't get back to him, nothing will. Ball's tossed into play. Clear as should be done. Oh, Rouse tackled. Failed to release it. What do we say? We say nothing. Anderson ends up getting the ball. Goes long to the wing, or the middle of the ground. Heading out to the wing. Jed Walter, fresh air shot. Bowls young Hardiman out of the way. Now, it's still in the centre square, but almost with some sort of luck there, Sam. They've moved about 30 metres, almost not quite to centre-half forward. So Gold Coast into attack. Tyre Power scoreboard after three final quarter, 91-65 in favour of the Suns.
3: Probably should have been a free kick inside 50 there, holding the ball against Rao, but one missed by the umpires, I would have thought.
6: If we had time post-game, we would take calls from aggrieved North Melbourne supporters, but we're going to be getting straight to the MCG. Back in the way, O'Sullivan gets it to Sheasel. Sheasel gets it to Simpkin. There's a North Melbourne player
3: hurt
6: down behind play. Yeah, good kick by Daniel. He finds Paul Curtis. North Melbourne supporters listening to us all around the country, Tone. G'day to Chiz and Cookie and everyone at the Courthouse Hotel up in Port Douglas. Coming in loud and clear, we're told. Caleb Daniel keeps running. Receives the handball from 55. A centering ball. They need a mark. They get a mark. Trembath on the second attempt in front of McAndrew. And Trembath will line up for goal directly in front. Only 25-30 out.
3: Just nice direct play. Taking what was given to him across the wing of the far side of the ground there. But great kick by Caleb Daniel. Straight to the advantage of Cooper Trembath, and two very athletic players playing on each other here, but a great mark and set shot from 25 out directly in front.
6: Here's the McMoz for you, Doc. He's kicked 15-5 for the season, been super accurate. Kicked a goal in the third quarter, makes no mistake.
3: No McMoz there.
6: They're still alive, the Roos. Back to a 20-point ball game early in the last. 11-5, 71 North. 14-7, 91 Gold Coast. He becomes the fourth multiple goal kicker for North Melbourne with two second-half majors. That's all on the Tyre Power scoreboard. 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And for Macca's, here's the Doc and Lee on 3RW Saturday afternoon footy.
3: It was very subtle by Caleb Daniel. He's just able to get his hips a little bit more square to the open side of the ground. And McAndrew had the strong side of the field, or the aggressive positioning. And because he could just get the ball on the other side, it gave the advantage to Trembath. And if you give Cooper Trembath a run and jump at the ball, he's very, very dangerous.
4: It's a solid mark, but he only marks the ball, really. That's how he gets it. Three marks, five disposals.
2: Petrarca got it from Witts. Hurries the kick, only going about 10 metres. Caleb Daniels there. Davies Uniac beat one, beat two. Draws one, beat him. Passes excellent. Found Wardlaw. Got a runner and running hard that time. Long kick from O'Sullivan toward full forward. Zaha trying to keep it alive, unable to do so. But at the right end of the ground for the Kangaroos, trailing by 20 points. 6 minutes into the final quarter, 91-71. Gold Coast, just for the moment, doing enough.
3: I love that from LDU there. He had a chance to go sideways and he straightened his body up, went at the game. Dangerous inside 50.
2: Witts in front, the double Palmer. Double Palmer. Went beautiful. Lee, I should say the adverb. Got it that time then to Noble, whose kick goes to Bailey Humphrey, halfback. High waiting ball. It's okay. Rioli's got it. Who's going to run for him? No one. Okay. So, Rioli
4: he's
2: can...
4: He's waiting for someone to run for him. Tony, you were reading his mind, but no one ran for him.
2: So, Rioli's kicked toward half forward. Petrarca there at the back was King. Couldn't get the ball. Close to boundary. Oh, Bailey Humphreys picked it up. Goes inboard. Petrarca around the body from 45. What a great goal under pressure. That time then from Christian Petrarca. What a wonderful goal.
6: Became their 13th individual goal kicker, Tone.
2: 15-7-97, the Suns. The Kangaroos are 11-5-71. 26 the margin again. That 4.5 goal margin deservedly retained by the Gold Coast. But still plenty to run there, Jackie. I'm doing the work on the boundary line for Deep Heat, the name that you can know and trust. Yeah, the iconic brand.
5: Deep Heat. Yes, Colby. Colby McKercher was looking.
4: Deep Heat.
5: Colby McKercher was looking pretty frustrated running around there. He only had one hand to work with for a little while there. It looked like a dislocated finger on his left hand. The physios didn't see him, though, so he was unable to put a spoil on, and then now he's come from the ground.
8: Ron Blaskett was always great with the one-hand beaver. He didn't need two of them.
6: Thank you, Tone.
8: Right.
6: Back underway. Miller with a handball to Petrarca, the most recent goal kicker. He handballs to Noble. Pops a little pass back to Petrarca, or out to Petrarca. He kept running towards the outer wing. And that goal has taken just a little bit of the steam out of this North Melbourne crowd. Back to Bodie Euland. Oh, he kicks out widely for Noble. No, sends it out of bounds on the full.
8: Oh, thank goodness for that.
6: George Wardlaw takes the free kick quickly. Finds Curtis, who straightens the body to kick on his preferred left. What a lovely weighted kick to LDU. Running past him is Simpkin, who's going to drive it to the hotspot. Sherry surely's going to take the mark, and he does. Directly in front, 20 metres out. And the Kangaroos, they will...
3: They're hanging just, around.
6: Yeah, they're hanging up. They're hopping around, aren't they? See what I did there?
3: Yeah, I saw it.
6: Probably wasn't my finest work.
3: It's not, but it's good.
8: That'll do.
6: So Tristan Sherry, directly in front. Doesn't muck around. Stuttering approach. Stabs at the drop punt. Kicks the goal. Sherry with his first of the afternoon. The Kangas get their 12th. 12-5-77. Gold Coast 15-7-97. All on the Tyre Power scoreboard. Here's Lee Matthews and Sam Doherty for Maccas on 3OW, 5AA, 6PR footy.
4: The problem for North is, I mean, they're coming hard, but they just can't really stop the Gold Coast scoreboard from ticking over. And when in this situation, when you're 20 points behind, you know, early in the last quarter, you almost got to stop the opposition scoring completely. But the Suns, their forward 50 just looks like generating enough goals to be able to stay in front.
3: Yeah, it's the alarming thing when you come up against a really good transition team in Gold Coast. At some point, they have to open up the game now to win it, so there might be a fair few more goals in the back end of this game as North open the game up to try and expand it and score.
8: This is going to get very, very tense. I'm certain of that, as Moyle is tackled, unable to release it. Very tense. 20 points is the Gold Coast at the margin. Has the margin at the moment. All thanks to Tyre Power down in Torquay. Del Palmer and the team there. A little clearance that time then from Moyle goes nowhere. Petrarca works hard and gave out a handball to Rowell. They're inside attacking 50. Well done though by Comben. Tackles as he kicked it. Ricochets to Stevens, who lost it in a tackle. 45 out. Gold Coast into attack. Floating handball that time from Petrarca. Got to Holman. Well, good dump that time from Wardlaw. Oh, the ball's come out to Closey, who should goal, but off the outside of the boot. Got too much of a parabolic arc on it. And one behind us, the result, 15-8-98, the Gold Coast, 12-5-77, the Kangaroos, Tyre Power scoreboard. Now, the crowd wanting 50 metres, Beaver, in favour of North Melbourne. It ends up with Caleb Daniel, and that's a great kick to the middle of the ground. 50-50 ball to be won.
6: Yeah, Petrarca, good spoil on Wardlaw. North with the numerical advantage, though. Trembath to Wardlaw, to Dawson, back to Wardlaw by hand. Chance for Curtis, and he takes the mark. The aimed spoil by Rioli, he's just missed with his flailing arm, and Curtis with sticky fingers is marked directly in front, 40 out. And if he kicks this, well, all of a sudden they break that trend or cycle, Lee.
4: Goal for goal, can't go goal for goal. They've got to string a few together here, the Kangaroos.
6: They'll be within 15 points if the mega-talented Paul Curtis can kick truly. He's on the runway. Left foot drop punt is home.
3: That's going to get close.
6: He's kicked two in the second half. And North creep a bit closer. Two and a half kicks the difference. 13-5-83 the Northerners. 15-8-98 the Suns. All on the Tyre Power scoreboard. For Maccas, here's Lee and Doc.
3: This is what we've been crying out for the whole day. It's just the ability to take the game forward and through the corridor. They've hardly done it the whole game. They've started doing this quarter. They're scoring significantly. They've worked a couple of games with the Kangas, and they're going very, very well at the moment. In down to Jackie Reid on the boundary line.
5: Oh, Colby McKercher looks like he's okay. It's a left-hand concern for him, but he's just in the interchange gates now, ready to get back out there.
8: It was too late to make a bold prediction.
4: Yes, it is.
8: Okay, then I won't. But I'll tell you afterwards, after the game's over, what it was.
6: I'm looking
8: for Tun Tun here. North Melbourne's going to win it.
6: Ooh.
8: They trail by 15 points. out of the middle. Anderson, the blind turn was a beauty in his kick, although it fell short. Diving mark taken by Long. 15 points to the good, the Gold Coast. This is as close as North have been to them in some time. All on the tie power scoreboard. Long has the chance just to douse the enthusiasm. Only gone 13 minutes last quarter, and he'll kick for the Gold Coast. 48-49 at the most, metres out to the northern end. Ball on its way. Distance is not an issue. Oh, that is a magnificent goal under pressure. Well done. His second. An excellent goal. Set shot from Ben Long. And their first to 100, Beaver, the Suns, 16-8-104, North Melbourne, 13-5-83. Tyre Power scoreboard in Torquay. Del Palmer and his team. Just a reminder, the Mega May sale, Kumo tyres, buy three, get one free from all of these wonderful dealers supporting 3RW Football. Is Lee.
4: Well, that's it. They just keep going forward, being able to sniff around and get enough goals to just keep the margin three goals. If they can get within the couple of goals, that's when all of a sudden the game's alive. And I don't think they've got any look that they're not running the game strongly, the Suns. It's hard to tell when you're just looking on from afar.
6: Becomes only the second multiple goal kicker for the Suns. Jed Walter, three first half majors. Ben Long, one in the first, one in the last. Now, Wardlaw, was that a high tackle? Umpire said no, play on. Petrarca emerges with it, stripped of the footy by O'Sullivan, wasn't penalised. O'Sullivan grabs it.

0: duty play of the day. If you're a trader, you can't beat Milwaukee Tools. Ever for job size, ever for the trade. He was running into Gold Beaver, and now they've turned it over, and Petrarca's got a lead up forward.
1: Yep, and Goulburn gets on the end of it, marks right on the paint of 50, but a tough angle.
0: What a great tackle that was from Leonardo Lombard.
1: And not so much a game changer, but certainly halted all the Kangas momentum as Goulburn kicks it right to the goal square. Huge leap there by Walter. Socket off the ground by Long. Oh, gee, got plenty of purchases on it as well. Said that sailing into the crowd. Just missed to the right. Minor score. 16-9-105 the Suns. 13-5-83 the Roos on the Tyre Power scoreboard.
2: Got to keep playing with risk here.
0: Yep. So the kick in McKercher. Darling, the stronger over Andrew, just able to outbody him, and rather easily so. Closer to centre-half back as they go laterally. O'Sullivan, Wardlaw, this is all by hand. Spargo runs a long way, but that's a good kick going wide. Now Larky's about a kick and a quarter out. Gives it plenty right to the top of the square, but Jeffrey just able to, with a little bit of assistance that time from Bodie Euland as they outnumber the north forward line. Knock it through, concede the behind to take the Kangaroos to 13-6-84. The Suns are 16-9-105. Tyre Power scoreboard. Beaver, we are exactly 16 minutes into the final quarter.
1: 10:53 of playing time remaining in the countdown clock zone, thanks to the white glove mover. Jeffrey with a long kick in finds Mac Andrew on the paint of 50, who again is going to soak up some valuable seconds. And then kick a very high 50-metre drop punt to a contest. A lot of entanglement amongst the players. No one really got a clean run at it. Daniel at the fall. Got a handball to Stevens. Handball to Wardlaw. They're retreating. Handball back to the prolific Sheasel. Lowers the eyes. Honours the lead there of Dersma, who marks it in the one motion. Handball's to Caleb Daniel. Pops a little pass along the line. O'Sullivan's got it. Improving by the week. No one really stands the mark. He can take about another 7 or 8 metres. Then kicks a high floating ball into the forward pocket. And Bodie Euland smashes the contest and smashes the football into the point post for a boundary throw-in down at the Platform 28 or Emerald Hotel or Lamaro's Hotel.
0: Or Laundy House.
1: Or Laundy House Hotel, end of the stadium.
0: They've got a half a chance here, North Melbourne, but they've got to take it. They're deep into attack. Anderson's handball didn't find a target. Zerha shot it out. Left foot snap that time from Sheasel. Just dying on its trajectory. And one behind results. Back to a 20-point game, as it was at three-quarter time. But 17 minutes gone, final quarter. 105 the Suns, 85 North Melbourne. Jeffrey to bring it back in, goes long. And Mac Andrew in the better position that time over Zerha. Takes the mark. And not only is he in no hurry whatsoever.
3: They're quite happy to go slow, I think. That's where they might just be feeling the legs a little bit. They certainly don't look like they want to move the ball quickly from these set plays.
2: It's the danger, though, because you're giving North more energy for when they get the ball back, they go flying through the corridor.
0: Zeke Euland goes long. It's carried the pack and rolls on toward the boundary line. Caleb Daniel takes it out of bounds, but Sam, even just that kick then from Euland wins another 15 metres as the ball goes on. So it's in attacking half, only barely, though, for the Gold Coast Suns, leading by 20 points at the 18-minute mark for Tyre Power.
2: Yeah, you've got to keep trying to build the ball up, try and get a few more uncontested marks, hold on to it rather than kicking a contest, though.
1: So the final quarter, all square, 3-2 each of two. North Melbourne get the clearance. Stevens handballs back to Sheasel. Kicks it over the head of the umpire to O'Sullivan. O'Sullivan's going to come in board. Great dangerous kick, but effective kick. Very good kick to Stevens, who handballs to McDonald. Not sure about that kick, although it's going to work out all right. High floater, mark taken there by Constanti, who centres it to Dersma. He's had a quiet day, Zane Dersma, but he's got a chance to have a big moment here. Directly in front, the kick's got to travel about 43 metres to trim the deficit to 14 points.
2: Be frustrating as a North Melbourne fan. I know it's exciting that they're coming back, but frustrating in equal part because all these kicks that they're taking are outstanding now, but where's it been for the first three quarters?
1: We'll get down to good buddy Jackie Reid after the kick. Dersma on the runway. Drop punt is certainly long enough, and it's straight enough as well. And there's still a pulse. White glove mover clock stops with 8 minutes, 16 seconds remaining. and North are within four.

0: 14 points, 14-7-91. Gold Coast 16-9-105. That's all thanks to Tyre Power. And thanks to Barry Plant Real Estate in safe hands. Here's Jackie Reed.
1: Well, Caleb Daniels come from the ground. He's super proppy. Really sore through his right leg. It looks like he might have a nasty corky there. He's with the physio and I reckon he's going to jump on the bike.
2: Sam, you often see the team in front. I mean, there's 8 minutes to go. It's not game preservation yet, but it's very easy for the Suns to fall for the trap of thinking game preservation, protecting the lead. And if so, that you drop your tempo when that tends to happen, and the opposition can sometimes, in fact, do the reverse, overrun you.
3: You can still play in that way, but you need to be able to take time off the clock and not put it back in the contest. The last thing you want to do is put it back in the contest as we're watching a 6-6-6 warning, I think it is.
2: Might be a free kick every time. They've had a couple of these today, but it must be one each.
4: Warning to the Sun. So if it was to the north, it would have been a free kick.
5: As soon as they get rid of that warning, the better football will be. Anderson's kick wasn't good out of the middle. And Sheasel, who's had an excellent game, can go short. Davies Uniac's been wonderful. They trail by 14 North Melbourne. Davies Uniac kicks the absolute bladder out of it. Ball spills. Lucky tackle. Has to handball back to the goal square. Powell's there. Ooh. Can't get it. Zerha goes to ground. Play on. Ooh. Oh, he's been told he held the ball. As I thought he tried to release it, umpire said no, he didn't try to release it. Adams just gives him a gobful while he's lying on the ground. Back pocket free, Gold Coast to halfback. Walter follows it down. Combin's magnificent punch into space. O'Sullivan roved it. Got it off to McKercher. Long kick once again. North Melbourne into attack. Ball spills. Who's there? Mac Andrews there. I don't think we're getting a result out of this. We don't. Beaver stoppage takes place. 20 out. Dead in front of the North Melbourne goal. The Suns by 14 points. But there's still 7 minutes to go. North deep into attack.
0: Everyone edges to the front of their seat. Which wins the tap? Grabbed there by Zeke Eulen. Speculative handball at best. Rioli bundled over the boundary line. We'll have a throw in 20 metres around for the North Melbourne goal. 105-91. North creeping closer. Enough time if they're good enough. 7 minutes and 10 seconds remaining. Thanks to our great friends at the White Glove Mover. Sherry and Witts to do the ruck work. There's a whistle. There's a North Melbourne free kick. It was a hold off the ball. And it's going to go to Curtis.
5: Ooh.
2: They're trying to get the movement through the stoppage. In Renmack's face, the Suns defender can just panic a little bit and try and grapple them. Good movement.
5: Yeah, Powell the offender and definitely.
0: 2 second half goals to Curtis. This kick needs to travel about 45 metres, and he's on a 45 degree angle to make it an 8 point game. The crowd will tell you. Drop punt on its way. He's just missed. Just missed. 13 point ball game. 14-8-92 North. 16-9-105 Gold Coast.
5: Oh, the short kick in. It's okay. Found its way to Noble. As Jeffrey wants it back, Noble obliges. Noble keeps running, but this time he's shut down. So Jeffrey's going to have to kick to a contest. Nothing doing, although Anderson emerges from the pack. Still in defensive 50 for the Suns. No one on the mark. Mac Andrew not doing great. He's going to be told, get on with it. Get on with it. Anderson's kick to the wing. Like North Melbourne here, Combin barges through. Can't complete the mark. A lot of holding taking place. We get a stoppage right on the wing in front of the 3AW, 5AA, 6BR commentary box for McDonald's. 105 the Suns, 92 is North Melbourne.
0: I think it's fair to say, Lee, now they have not got many petrol tickets left, the Suns.
2: No. Well, I mean, they're sort of getting in-game protection mode anyways, but they're not bursting at the moment.
5: Witt's got the slap. Humphrey able to pick it up outside of the boot, wins 30 metres toward Petrarca, who kept the ball in front of him. He was grabbed without it for certain. Yeah, no, he was. I know a lot of you probably listening to Kangaroo Radio. We can tell you here, he was grabbed without it. And Petrarca Beaver happy to go backwards to Jeffrey. Ball on the wing. No one in North Melbourne or attacking half. Everyone for the Suns, who lead by 13 points with 5:38 remaining.
0: Well, they don't want to put any speed into the game at all. The long kick by Jeffrey. Sherry with the intercept mark. Can they break? He heads to the fat side of the ground. Next in line is Simpkin. What has he had for Lamaris Hotel today, Doc?
3: This is number 29. Outstanding day by Simpkin.
0: They force it forward. Big contest on centre wing. Larky dispossessed. Powell grabs it. Handballs to McAndrew. Handballs to Goulburn. Handballs to Zeke Euland. Kicks on his right.
5: Oh, dear.
0: And it was his non-preferred. And he sends it sailing out of bounds on the full. Still 5 minutes to go. North need to move it quickly. This time Combin's going to go across goal to Luke McDonald, who spears the pass to Constanti. He marks at right half back.
5: Yeah, on defensive 50, trying to get it to the corridor. Parker's going to find a man as Parker's kick. High risk comes off O'Sullivan. Looping handball, they're almost out. Chisel the handball. Davies Uniac from 50. Long kick going across the face of all. It's going to be in the field of play. It is marked by Larky. The handball getting around Spargo. Goals! It nearly missed. Fortune favouring the brave North Melbourne. Get it to within 7 points. A goal to Spargo. The assist from Larky. And it's 16-9-105 the Suns. North Melbourne 15-8-98. All on the tyre power scoreboard. And if you're in Traralgon, Clint Stannis Street and his team will look after you. They're special on Kumo tyres. Lee, are you with me?
6: Yes, well, the game's still alive. I can tell you what's going on. The umpires have got the ball in the middle. The players are just hanging around as if there's an injury or something, and they're doing a little tape-to-tape. But
5: are you with me, Lee, that North will run over them?
6: No, I'm still with the Suns.
5: Okay. What about you, Doc?
3: No, I'm with you. Outstanding kicking off half-back, and they're running all over at the moment.
0: And the draw's in the conversation as well. 4:25 remaining. LDU with the clearance. Tumbles a punt to Senar 4. Was that an arm chop on Trembath? Socket off the ground by Spargo. Met on the bounce by Zerha. Handball to So Sullivan. Ooh. And now it's a one-kick game. He misses to the right. One straight kick the difference.
5: Spot on the bandwagon if you want to join us, Lee.
0: 16-9-105
6: goal. They'll stick with the leader.
0: 15-9-99 North.
5: They go short on the kick in the Suns. And Noble's got... Have we got an inside 50 in this quarter, please, for Lamaro, Sam? If we can break that figure down. As Noble just waits, he's going to kick hopefully to a massive contest on the wing. It's a free kick going North Melbourne's way. It would have been a mark.
3: 12-7. This is about to be 13-7 North Melbourne's way. Inside 50s this quarter.
5: Yeah. Combin has it. They trail by 6 points, North Melbourne. Plenty of time to full forward. The ball goes. Ball knocked in dispute. Powell's handball. Rioli can't take it with him. Anderson has to be cool. Got it to Holman. Handball to Noble. Over the head, hopeful. Hit its target, though. Petrarca, halfback, gets it to Raoul. Raoul goes long. Oh, it's a one-on-one battle here. Humphrey kept his footing this time. Ball goes out of bounds. No, I wouldn't have thought... As McDonald, don't you dare play it, goes for the lasso, and it's no free kick. So the ball's on the wing, Beaver, maybe just forward of it, with the Gold Coast into attack. 105 to Gold Coast, 99 North Melbourne. Tyre power scoreboard, 3:15 remains.
0: 22 free kicks to 15 in favour of the Suns as well. Another clearance to North. Wardlaw kicks it to right half forward. Gets to the back of the contest. Gold Coast defend grimly. Collins with a handball to the skipper. Anderson ducks out of trouble. Earl floaty ball out wide, hangs in the air. Wardlaw desperately. The flailing attempt to spoil, but Rioli took the mark and walks slowly back off the mark. We're down to 2:55 remaining. 6 point ball game to the booze of the North Melbourne crowd. Rioli's going to load up. Suns have stopped to a walk. If that, they're it's like the stand rule. They can't even move. The long kick in the Holman direction. No mark taken. Bailey Humphrey got low. Ball trapped underneath him. Is he going to be pinged? Umpire says no. Give it a B.
5: He could have been.
0: And he's going to throw it up 60 out from the Gold Coast goal with 2.5 minutes remaining.
5: So they're into attack the Gold Coast. They lead by 6 points. Davies Uniac kick partially smothered. Anderson just absolutely ragdoll off the footy. Wardlaw got it back from Curtis. Gave it to Darling. Kicks under pressure. Yeah, they've got a 2-on-1 North Melbourne. Zerha keeps it alive. Is this the moment of truth coming up? Ball bouncing away from Larky. Keeps the arms free. Got it to Zerha against the boundary line. 30 metres out. Squares to the top of the square they go. Ball falls loose. Constantine's there. Powell's there. He tried to break a tackle. The Gold Coast midfielder unable to do so, and we will get the ball tossed up, Beaver. This time 30 out from the Kangaroos' goal. A minute 57 remains. Gold Coast by 6 points. They're hanging on grimly, but they get a clearance.
0: Moyle slaps it down to Anderson. Left foot wobbly, kick to centre wing. Hardiman's got it. Run down by King. The tackle didn't stick. Gold Coast have the numbers, though. Goulburn gets a handball to Petrarca. Just hacks it down the line, but good meterage. Great mark by Combin. North are going to reload again. They know they need to go quick, but they need to be composed as well.
3: Sheezer's
0: got it at centre half-back. Dersmer is in 30 metres of space. He's 60 metres from goal. He lowers the eyes. And what a pass. He has picked out LDU, who has marked 25 out on a slight angle. And with 80 seconds remaining and the clock running, LDU can level the scores. I told you the draw was on. 30 and a quarter minutes on the count-up clock.
5: With no conviction.
0: LDU in front of this modest crowd. They're not quite sounding like the 90,000 assembly at the MCG, but there will be an almighty roar if he kicks straight, and he does! We've got the close one! 16-9, 105 each of two. North storming home at Marvel. 46 seconds remaining to be precise. 16-9, 105. Each of two on the tyre power scoreboard, and a huge clearance coming up.
3: It's what a game of footy. Outstanding piece of play by North Melbourne. There's the pressure to get on the ball. Petrarca kicks it forward. Huge contest by Combin, and just rips it open side.
6: But the big one, Sam, they're both 100 points.
3: I know, the bold prediction.
6: This
3: is my first ever correct bold prediction, Beef.
0: And Tone says usually first to 100 usually wins.
6: Usually, not always.
5: State of play, ball in the middle of the ground, tossed up. Scores level, 76, 7 seconds to go. Anderson got it out. Petrarca got a kick away toward half forward. About 50 out from the Gold Coast goal, but North looked to have the numbers here. Losing at that time, McKercher, it fell though to Wardlaw. Spears a pass, finds a man, they're running hard. Long kick, North Melbourne deep into attack. Free kick for North Melbourne.
0: He's paid it.
6: He has paid it. He was actually going to pay the advantage, and he took a long time to decide whether it was an advantage or not. And the ball's coming back.
5: This will be a kick after the siren, or near enough, for North Melbourne to break the deadlock. And it's in the best of one of the best of hands kicking for goal.
0: Told you it wouldn't be a draw, Tone.
5: And it's Zerha.
3: Lee, are you on with us now?
6: I'm on now. Definitely on now.
5: Zerha dead in front. Any score wins it for North Melbourne. Clock running. He can take his time. This is the last kick of the day. Zerha is the siren's gone. The kick after the siren to break the deadlock. Every schoolboy's dream. Zerha from 30 out only needs a score, and he's got it!
3: Wowee.
5: Running from everywhere, the four from the bench. Five from the bench.

games of the season. Who would have thought North Melbourne have snapped their four-match losing streak, storming home with 7-3 in the last quarter. They trailed by 38 points at half-time, and with the

0: It is going to be a very short post-match because of the events unfolding at the MCG, with the game's record being broken by Scott Pendlebury. But at a minute to four on the white glove mover clock, we do need to wrap up what has been an extraordinary afternoon. North Melbourne, 17-9, 111, have defeated the Gold Coast Suns, 16-9, 105, with the last kick of the game. For the winners, three goals to Jack Darling, two each to Nick Larkey, Paul Curtis, Jacob Constanti, and Cooper Trembath. Singles to Dersma, Davies Uniac, Simpkin, Spargo, Sherry, and the match winner to Cam Zerha after the siren. While for the Suns, three to Jed Walter all in the first half, two to Ben Long, and the rest were singles. Noble, Petrarca, Miller, Anderson, Rowell, Humphrey, Moyle, Powell, Euland, that's Euland Z, King, and Goulburn. Some initial reactions from Lee Matthews and Sam Doherty from what has been an amazing 2 3/4 hours.
1: Amazing, wasn't it? North were surging and the Suns were fading, and then North got home in the end. Incredible last 15 minutes of footy from being well behind. A really good win for the Kangaroos.
2: Yeah, and I've watched them do this a few times. Didn't quite get it done against Sydney. Got it done against Carlton in a similar fashion. Just brave ball movement. Just amazing end of the game. They were tougher in that last quarter. They were tougher in the contest. They were braver with the ball. They ran harder, and ultimately they got the result that they deserved in the end after an amazing quarter of football.
0: Well, the Milwaukee heavy-duty player of the day. If you're a trader, you just can't beat Milwaukee Tools. They are forever for the job sites and forever for the trade. You can pick any one of about 15 instances in that final term. You probably have to go with Cam Zerha. He would have had to fall over not to score, but that is heavy-duty, and that is a heavy toll for the dejected Suns as they trudge off the field.
2: Yeah, we'll definitely say that. I love the North Melbourne fans cheering that they won the game while he had the set shot and realised he could miss.
0: Injury report with thanks to DPeat. For DPeat, extra strength, fast target of pain relief from an iconic brand you know and trust. DPeat, feel at work. Jackie Reid, what can you report?
3: Yeah, just a few bumps and bruises out of that one. Colby McKercher, a sore left hand for him. Caleb Daniel, a nasty corky to his right leg. Charlie Spargo came off late with what looked to be a groin concern for him. For the Gold Coast Suns, Jed Walter had a really sore lower back, and Dan Rioli had his left rib cage assessed at halftime, but he was okay to play on. And in better news for Richmond, Tom Sims has avoided an ACL injury. It's an MCL for him, so far better news for him.
0: That is from the VFL game earlier today at Windy Hill, and I think Doc, share the news with us. I think exciting news in the Doomben Cup.
2: Yeah, Birdman, I think I own maybe one hair of the horse, but it's just won its first Group 1, so we'll take that.
0: Fantastic, mate. You've got a big night of celebrating ahead. You've also got to give us the votes in just a tick. Firstly, the Star 21 goal of the day. Star 21, 20 years of keeping you connected. Again, so many nominations today. Back in the studio, what was the winner? Ezekiel receives a handball from Rowell. Oh, what a shot of goal. What an amazing goal from one of the most talented youngsters in Australian football.
4: Yes, skillfully it was. I would have thought Zerha.
0: I would have thought Zerha was brilliantly called by you, Tone. As well.
4: Thank you.
0: Now, we will be celebrating in the winners' rooms for Tobin Brothers' funerals, celebrating lives, but that is going to have to come a bit later because we are going to be very shortly getting to the MCG for the build-up for Scott Pendlebury's entrance onto the arena for game number 433. Before that, though, the votes, please, Doc.
2: Yep, we'll give the one vote to Sheezel, 32 disposals, 11 score involvement, 6 clearances, great game. And then we've got a couple of Gold Coast boys, they were outstanding. Anderson had 31 disposals for 2 votes. Rowell had 31 disposals, 14 clearances for 3 votes. LDU gets the 4 with 30 disposals, a goal, 10 score involvements. But I thought Simpkin across the whole day was the best player on the ground. He had the 29 disposals, kicked a goal, 2 goal assists and 10 score involvements.
0: Great work, Doc. And go and enjoy Birdman's Group 1 victory up in Brisbane as well. It has been an action-packed afternoon here at Marvel Stadium. Believe it or not, after such a game as that, we've still got the main event to come. That's all from here at Marvel Under the Roof. Final score again, North Melbourne 79, 111 with a kick after the siren from Cam Zerha, have beaten the Gold Coast Suns by 6 points, 16-9, 105, a 7-3 final term. But it is time to head across town to the Melbourne Cricket Ground for the full build-up on this historic twilight encounter between Collingwood and the West Coast Eagles in Scott Pendlebury's 433rd game as he goes past Brent Boomer Harvey. Let's head now to the MCG.
5: When the name of the player who was drafted with pick 5 of the 2005 draft was read out by Collingwood, it was the first time many had heard the name Scott Pendlebury.
6: Pendlebury, as you mentioned, perhaps a little surprised that he was taken so early.
5: Pendlebury would make his debut in round 10 of the 2006 season against Brisbane.
7: First kick in AFL footy. He's had a couple of handballs. This young man, big raps, big basketball background. He joins the club. First kick, first goal. Scott Pendlebury.
8: How would he feel, Robert Walls? A goal with his first kick in league football.
9: He'd be pretty pumped. Have a look at those skinny arms on him. It just shows that he's certainly a young boy playing a man's game, but well done.
5: It was evident early that Pendlebury had the ability to make it look like the game was in slow motion any time the ball was in hand.
10: Burns of Collingwood there wrapped up. Handball to Pendlebury, and the Demon fan is a kid. Kicks a goal against Melbourne.
11: Here comes Swan. He got a hand pass across there. Pendlebury. Pendlebury lighted up. He's gone. Bang! Oh, what a beauty! A 3W Clyde Peters goal of the day.
12: Penhurst lurking. He's got it. Over to Pendlebury. It's a Collingwood goal.
13: Getting the football though, Pendlebury. Shakes off a would-be tackler. Snaps a goal. And that is all class. Wonderful goal.
5: Composure, elite decision-making, and silky skills. A six-time All-Australian. A five-time Copeland Trophy winner. And four Anzac Day medals. Scott Pendlebury was born for the big moments.
10: Pendlebury, a bounce, runs to 50, goes on to goal. Get out of here! He's got three.
7: Beautifully sucked by Mitchell, gave it to Pendlebury. Oh, there's some experience and skill in that. And Pendlebury doesn't let him down.
8: Pendlebury on the lope, long ball, magnificent.
5: Pendlebury climbed the lofty heights of the Premiership Mountain in 2010.
14: Collingwood are going to win their 15th Premiership. Nick Malthouse with his third.
15: Keep the ball.
14: Didak has got the ball. Collingwood have won.
5: In the grand final replay, Pendlebury would also take out the Norm Smith Medal.
16: The winner of the Norm Smith Medal for 2010 is Scott Pendlebury from Collingwood.
5: The flag in 2023 cemented Pendlebury in Collingwood folklore.
7: It's a grand final that had absolutely everything!
5: Before today, 15 men have held the VFL-AFL Games record. In the AFL era, just three have held the record. Michael Tuck, Brent Harvey, and now Scott Pendlebury stands atop of them all as he gets set to run out for record-breaking game 433.
17: Comes to ground, McCreary, handball, Pendlebury, the snap! Oh, Pendles! Puts his hand to his ear and says to the fans, make some noise.
0: Got it to McGowie, to Pendlebury, the C's part.
8: The great Brent Boomer Harvey. Pendles comes in directly in front, 20 out.
5: Through 5AA in Adelaide, 6PR in Perth, and across the world on the 3AW app. Welcome to 3AW's coverage of this history-making event as Scott Pendlebury breaks the VFL-AFL all-time games record. Here is your host, Matt Granlund.
17: Yes, thank you, Craig Willis. And a very good afternoon. Welcome to the MCG. A truly historic day, as you heard, in Australian rules football today. Isn't just about Collingwood and West Coast today. We celebrate greatness because when Scott Pendlebury runs through the banner this afternoon, he officially breaks the AFL-VFL Games record with game number 433. For two decades, Pendlebury has been the picture of composure, consistency and class, a captain, a champion, and one of the game's most respected players. From his basketball background to those famous sidesteps in traffic, he's made the impossible look routine for 20 remarkable seasons, and now the record belongs to him. The opponents today are the West Coast Eagles, but the stage does belong to Scott Pendlebury. History here at the MCG. We're lucky enough to witness it as we bring you all the action here on 3AW Football. We've got a great team to do it as well. A man that broke plenty of records, a champion for the Magpies, a premiership captain and an Norm Smith medalist is Tony Shure, and he's here to witness it. G'day, Shorey.
18: G'day, Matty. Yeah, I've just come from the Collingwood President's lunch, and let me tell you, there's not many times I've felt like I'm a very inferior person, but I was sitting with Sean Burgoyne, Michael Tuck, Brent Harvey, Dustin Fletcher, Michael Long and Magic McLean all on the one table.
15: Wow.
18: It was pretty daunting, let me tell you that. But what a great achievement this. It'll never be broken. I think Danger's the one who could do it. He hadn't played for 2 years, but that won't happen, I don't think. And maybe Scotty Pendlebury might go around again. But you just couldn't believe that number of games. I know I played 313, but I was cooked. I was cooked at the end. I couldn't take any more. Didn't want to even look at it, you know. But what a great achievement.
15: Joel Stillwood, who's broken plenty of records himself over the years with us as well. Hello, Joel.
19: Well, I have, Matty, but then I had them broken by Scott Pendlebury along the way too, so they didn't last for too long. But what a joy to be here today. Hard to get into this ground, as expected, because he's so well-respected along the journey, and black and white numbers have flocked here today. It's going to be a great occasion, and it's an honour.
15: Shane McGuinness alongside me in commentary. G'day, Shane. What an historic day.
20: It absolutely is, Matty. I'm just looking down to the race at the city end of the MCG at the moment, and friends, family, former teammates, former presidents Eddie McGuire and Jeff Brown down there, the Commissioner Craig Drummond, Andrew Dillon down there as well, then the likes of Scott Burns, Anthony Rocker, just to name a few. And I think it's 176 teammates in all that Scott Pendlebury has. And just on Joel Selwood, just some of the stats when it comes to Joel and Scott Pendlebury. In fact, Pendles, the only player to have 10 wins over Joel Selwood,
15: wow,
20: in their respective AFL careers. And he played the most games against two players, 25 games. He played 25 against Joel Selwood and his teammate Tom Hawkins as well. So a couple of records there between Pendles and our very own Joel Selwood.
15: Hey, Joel, you played against him for many years. What makes him so good from your point of view? You're up close and personal, you're marking him, you're running around everywhere with him. What makes him so good?
19: Still never worked it out, to be honest, Matty. But that's the hardness of coming up against Scott Pendlebury too. Like, he kept you guessing always. He had the ability. I know we've seen him so much throughout the middle of the ground, but he could play the square as well as anyone, whether it be on the wing and being an extra defender, which they would have loved to use him in more often, I reckon, with his ball use. But then him delivering inside 50, we've seen on occasions early in this season, round one, where he was at half forward line and then being the last one to deliver. So we had one game, I remember, Matty, which was round eight of about 2012 season. He kicked four goals on us and we tagged him that night. He just absolutely tipped us upside down, and always difficult to come up against. We sent Cameron Ling to him quite often.
15: I wonder whether or not, Joel, and Shorey mentioned that this record will be broken. I mean, you're not long out of the game. It's completely different to when the first man broke into the 400 club in Kevin Bartlett, in that, you know, he was an amateur. It wasn't a professional sport. They had to do all the training that the younger players had to, so recovery is so much better these days.
19: Yep.
15: Sports and conditioning and all that sort of stuff. Do you think down the track we might get someone else break it?
19: Yeah, I do. Probably not the day to say that, but I just think, you know, we're 23 games a season right now. There's going to be a wild round and then extra games through the finals, obviously. There's going to be players that, you know, understand their body more with an extra one on the bench. Like, they may not need to play the minutes that Scott's played over the journey. So, look, you're going to need a lot of luck on your side. I think even if I heard coming to the ground today, if Nick Dacos was to play the next 15 seasons and play 21 games, he still wouldn't make it. So it's quite amazing, because Nick hasn't missed a beat so far. He just had a small knee injury, I believe, at the end of his first season, but that was about it.
18: I think the only reason I don't think it'll be, I think this game's brutal.
15: Yeah.
18: I really think that the power and the strength.
15: And mentally as well.
18: It is.
15: You've got to have the mental urge to want to keep
18: you
15: it
18: know,
15: going.
18: That's the only reason I say it. And, he could play 450. Like, I don't think both Sidey and Pendles will go round. One of them won't. Maybe the two might, and depends on what he wants to do. But he's the one who I think is just ahead of Sidey. If they said, yeah, we're going to go, they'll go Pendlebury. And he could play 450. And I can't see it. And I know that's not bias, Collingwood bias at all. It's just what the game gives, I think.
15: We'll take a break in a moment. Pendlebury about to enter the arena, Shane. What do you got for us on today's game?
20: Yeah, our friend and colleague, Cal Toomey, revealing on Twitter that Collingwood has been given AFL approval for every player to wear a gold number in Scott Pendlebury's milestone game. So, of course, there was all the talk about the gold number 10, but in fact, we believe all the players this afternoon will be wearing their respective...
15: So he's not
20: wearing
15: the vigil out there.
20: No, we'll be wearing their respective number in gold.
18: Must have been listening to something.
20: And even on Scott Pendlebury's day, Matty, even Tony Shaw could still make it about himself.
18: No, it's not about it. And I'm a bit surprised with that, but I didn't even know that. That's a good pickup, because I just thought he would have worn the 10, and as I said, I didn't want the ones with the sequins, Shane. That's how I didn't want to belittle it.
19: Has that got Craig Kelly written all over it? Yeah. Is this a marketing expertise or what?
18: He's good, Ned.
15: A few more jumpers to sell, I reckon.
19: Oh, so boy. Good.
15: We will get to a break, come back, and we'll be back as Scott Pendlebury tears through the banner. Historic day here at the MCG. The crowd is building. It's going to be almost
18: unbelievable.
15: We're going to be up around 80, 90,000 for this great game, and we haven't even talked about the West Coast Eagles. We'll do a bit of that after the break for Macca's. 3AW is Saturday Twilight Football.
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15: So many people there at the race. As you said, the AFL top brass is there. There's former teammates. There's executives from Collingwood. There's fans, there's family. This is an unbelievable turnout.
3: Absolutely it is, Matty. And when you look around the ground, there are around 80, 85,000 people still getting into their seats. And Scott Pendlebury, as we speak, walking through the bowels of the MCG, shakes hands with Dustin Fletcher, Michael Tuck, the record that he's breaking of Boomer Harvey and Sean Burgoyne as well, as he makes the turn from the rooms into the race. And you can only imagine what would be going through the mind of Scott Pendlebury at the moment. But that entire race inside the MCG is lined with former teammates, administrators, coaches that he has worked with. A wry smile, and just wait until he steps on to the MCG.
15: Here he comes, Scott Pendlebury. He's got his kids with him. A huge cheer as he's about to tear through the banner, the gold number 10 on his back. He goes up to family for an embrace. Fireworks firing into the sky. This is a rock star welcome for Scott Pendlebury as he approaches the banner with his children. Fair thought also for Dan Houston, who celebrates game 200 today. He's on the banner at least. There he is, Scott Pendlebury, tearing through the banner as we welcome him on to the MCG and onto an AFL ground for the 433rd time. Oh, that was something special, Tony Short.
18: Yeah, it was great, wasn't it? And Alex, his wife, told a story at the President's Club about the youngest daughter started Auskick and was doing it for about 2 minutes, and a ball hit a plum on the face, and she said, I'm out, I'm finished, that's it.
19: Too smart.
18: So I don't know whether she'll play 433 games, but yeah, quite a funny story. But oh, what a great feel around. It's very finalish, isn't it? It's like finals time, and so it should be. This man, what is it? It's astonishing when you think what you go through, Joel, about playing the game and preparation and to think that he's done it so... I can't remember, and you played at a great standard.
19: Yep.
18: Just the highest standard for so long with the longevity in a game, it is incredible what he's achieved.
19: Well, that's a part of it, I reckon, Shorey. The way that he's been able to change his game over the years to suit the Pies, to at times only slip down the ladder for a small amount of times, yeah, and then they rush back up, you know, because of people like him that he's managed to change and managed to get the right trends and habits into their training style so that they're not lasting a long time down the bottom. So he's phenomenal what he's been able to do and still doing to today.
18: Well, Jared Blair was interviewed at the President's Lunch and he said, I came into this club and the first thing I noticed was our senior players just refused to not, you know, want to work and to teach. And he said Scotty Pendlebury was the one who took him under the wing and, you know, he's a premiership player.
19: Yeah, it doesn't surprise me.
15: All right, let's get down to the boundary line. Eddie Summerfield is there for us. Always thanks to Barry Plant Real Estate. What an atmosphere, Ed.
4: Matty G, couldn't be more correct with that. They're expecting as many as 90,000 here. The official MCC tip is 88,697. I reckon that will tip over into the early 90s, around 92,000. Let's not forget, we've spoken about Harley Reid's milestone, Scott Pendlebury's, Dan Houston's. Boundary umpire Ian Burrows brings up game number 450 today.
19: Well,
4: he, of course, has done 10 grand finals, including the 2010 draw and replay in 2023 when Collingwood won both of them. Changes coming into tonight's score, this afternoon's game. Oscar Steen obviously out with that ACL injury. Angus Anderson, Will Parker and Jack Fuller. The ins for the Pies, there's 909 games of experience. Scott Pendlebury, Darcy Moore, Pat Lipinski and Darcy Cameron. For the Eagles, Jack Hutchinson, he obviously did his hamstring late in that win against the Giants last week. Bo Allen comes in for his first game since round 7. Shorey, the jumper bid. There's only one Scott Pendlebury. Oh, there he is, number 10 on the scoreboard. Let's have a listen to that. Pretty loud. There's one jumper being auctioned off by Scott Pendlebury today, Shorey. The current bid, $81,500. So I'm willing to put in a couple of dollars if you are, Shorey. We'll get that over $100,000. He's played with, 1,819 players. That's 13.6% of anyone that's played VFL stroke AFL footy. The weather, it's perfect, isn't it? It's around 15, 16 degrees at the moment. It'll drop to 14 by the final bounce, and I'm pretty much out of oxygen down here. I was in line a long time to get a couple of badges for the kids, Shorey, and they are selling like hotcakes.
18: I'll tell you what, I'm going to have to dig up a few tin cans in the backyard to get that 81,000, let me tell you.
3: Jeez, your jumper went for more than that, Shorey, didn't it?
18: What's that?
3: Your jumper would have gone for more than 81,000. That's just the beginning.
18: Well, that's just normal, Shane.
19: Take it to the markets always.
15: 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Shorey, have you got a bold prediction?
18: I think there's someone's going to get out of the mix. It's Nick Dacos. Will they go to Scotty Pendlebury just to try and spoil the party and have a double tag? I think Jordan DeGoey, he's really improved the last month. I'm going to see he's going to hit the scoreboard. Hasn't been as good as the other couple of years, but he's accumulated the ball as a midfielder, roll up half forward. I'm going to say he's going to kick 4+ and 25+.
19: Whoa, big day.
15: Okay, big day for Jordan DeGoey. What about you, Joel?
19: I'm going to go with the other milestone man just to spread the love a little bit. But Dan Houston in great form. I reckon he's got 35 touches in him and he's got 2 goals today.
15: Shane?
3: I'll go with another milestone man. It seems to have been forgotten except out west. Game number 50 for Harley Reid this afternoon. Having a great year with the Eagles. Career high 34 touches last week. I'll give him 35 plus this afternoon.
15: Okay, Ed, have you got one?
4: I'm going to go with another milestone man, Steele Sidebottom. He's playing his 364th game today. Draws level with Brad Johnson, 15th on the all-time list. 332 of those have been with Scott Pendlebury. And it's also his 200th as teammates with Jamie Elliott. Jamie Elliott and Steele Sidebottom, they're going to kick 8 goals between them.
15: Okay, and I'll go for the milestone man. No one's mentioned him. So I'll say Scott Pendlebury, 35 plus. And he'll get the 5 votes today on his big day.
18: Now, please, we don't.
19: He's already got him, hasn't he?
18: Do we really celebrate? Yeah, not about Haley, but do we celebrate 50 games? Like, you know, come on.
19: I thought he was going to go with the boundary umpire, so I was a little bit worried with where we were going there. But
18: I reckon Ed's read the stat sheet. Yeah. Oh, gee whiz!
15: Has the boundary umpire got gold on his back as well? I wonder. 450.
18: Oh, that is a sensational effort.
15: It's a great
18: 450
15: effort.
18: 50 games.
15: 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We do have the Welcome to Country shortly with Uncle Colin Hunter Jr. as we continue Sir Doug Nicholls round the last couple of rounds. But what about the keys to victory? Thanks to Honda, Honda's end of financial year event is on now. 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The keys to victory, Joel Selwood and Tony Shaw.
19: Thanks, Matty. Well, I think the keys are in and around the ball. So for the West Coast Eagles, this is a part of the ground that I think that they've still got a lot to build out on. I just don't think their contest work is anywhere near where it needs to be right now, but they're focused on other things, even with where they're going to the draft with Dersma and Duff Tyler. Like, they're getting the outside of the contest worked out. But when you come up against the best of the best, then that's where you're going to really struggle. So Collingwood need to cash in on that. The hard thing about Collingwood is they lost the young ruckman last week in Scheme. That's not going to help their chances today, but Darcy Cameron comes back in and he's got to get back to some of that best and fairest form, I believe.
18: Yeah, look, I just think the one thing about the West Coast Eagles, if they're going to go any chance of winning this game, their pressure has to be through the roof. They showed it last week. They can get to a level to make a side break, although GWS have probably aren't in great form. So they have to really get that pressure factor up to make sure that they can pressure Colin. Turnover football. Pies are sensational at scoring on turnover, so they've just got to watch how they hold the ball. It'll be interesting to see how West Coast Eagles come out to play them, whether they just take the tempo off a little bit, keep the ball out of their hands. Just have to wait and see.
15: Now, keys to victory, courtesy of Honda. Honda's end of financial year event. It's on now. 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T's and C's apply only while stocks last. Of course, we continue Sir Doug Nicholls round. And we're about to head downstairs to Uncle Colin Hunter Jr. to the Welcome to Country. And we stand by as the crowd continues to build. The opening ball up is not far away.
6: Colin Hunter Jr. to commence the pre-game ceremony with the welcome to country.
9: I'd like to start by acknowledging that this afternoon we are meeting on the lands of my ancestors, the Wurundjeri people. And I'd like to take this opportunity to pay my respects to my elders, both past, present and emerging, elders from all nations. But I particularly want to pay my respects to Evan Gavadier this afternoon. But I'd always like to acknowledge the Aboriginal and Torres Strait Islander people joining us. I'd like to acknowledge and pay my respects to them also. But today I've got a couple of special acknowledgements. I want to acknowledge Uncle Doug Nichols and his family and pay my respects to them. But also I want to acknowledge and congratulate Scott Pendlebury on breaking the AFL Games record today. Wumajeka welcome. Wurundjeri Balik, Yimikundi Pik. The Wurundjeri people welcome everyone to land today. Wurundjeri No No No Bunambor War, Kundi Nagnak Dubunam Bik Bolik Bor Tilikan. The Wurundjeri people want to look after and protect the land as they did long before. Wurundjeri country extends from the inner city of Melbourne. It goes across the mountain to the Great Dividing Range, west to the Werribee River, south to the Moriala Creek and east to Mount Baw-Baw. And the Wurundjeri people are part of the Kulin Nation and of the Wagwan language group. And while you're on Wurundjeri country, you're welcome to the traditional lands and the waterways of the Wurundjeri people. So Wumajeka, welcome, enjoy the game. Thank you.
15: There he is, Uncle Colin Hunter Jr. with the welcome to country.
19: Best in the business, Matty.
15: He is. And acknowledging, of course, Scott Pendlebury with his milestone and big achievement today. As the two captains will exchange gifts. And the toss of the coin not too far away. Scott Pendlebury will, in fact, toss the coin for Collingwood with his children. So we'll get to that in just a moment. If you're going to mount a case for the West Coast Eagles, Joel, they are outsiders today. What do they need to do, do you think?
19: Yeah, so they've got to play territory footy. They've got to make Collingwood slow the ball down as much as they possibly can. I feel like Collingwood at times have done that to themselves throughout this season, the way that they've moved the ball. They've sort of been in between whether they want to go really fast or they go super slow and then they get themselves confused. So I have the only way that West Coast can beat them is if they can hold them up, make them go really slow and then get turnovers at the right part of the ground where they can slingshot it back in and you know, be dangerous with Waterman and those types forward.
15: They don't tag, sure, I don't think, West Coast much. So, yeah, your Nick Dacos's and those kind of guys can run around. Jordan Agoe, as you said, might be able to run around and get a few kicks.
10: Yeah, I think they'll tag. I think Brady Hoff will probably go to Dacos, or he might go to Pendles, and that's why I picked Agoe. Maybe get off the link there a bit. But, they'll tag. The other bloke, too, has shown it. Murdoch has tagged before. So I don't know whether you're going to allow Collingwood with Pendles and DeGoey and Nick Dacos. You've got to go to Nick. I think you start there. He's the one who's going to be on the ground probably for nearly 85 to 90% of this game. And now he's been going forward. It's been 47% of the game last week up forward.
19: Yep.
10: And looked dangerous too. So I think you have to go to him.
19: I agree, Shorey. The only thing when you go with Nick too is that he still is going to get the ball. He just goes to probably more desperate spots to get the ball, and then he throws the game out a little bit for Collingwood because he goes for kicks that maybe the side aren't ready for and that he's not in the position where he's kicking it to on a number of occasions.
10: And you know, having been tagged, that once the tagger forces you back and you go behind players to receive a cheap one,
19: yep,
10: you're saying, I'd rather you have it there than run through 50 and set up.
19: The one that I always looked at, and if you're listening here and you're at the ground today, is if Nick Dacos has got his back to the Collingwood goals, the West Coast Eagles are probably pretty happy. It's when he's facing the goals and running forward.
10: No doubt.
19: They're the most dangerous ones that you want to take away from him if you're an Eagles supporter.
15: Tagging back in vogue a bit, do you think, Joel?
19: Oh, well, I like it, to be honest. It's I didn't like it when I played because they sat on me a fair bit. But I just like it because it brings an aspect to the game where a lot of sides are sort of doing a soft one-on-one sort of, you know, defence up the ground, and then they'll be really aggressive off the back of that. And I think that that's the way of the game at the moment because of the quick play on, the stand rule. I don't want to take away from this moment that you'll nail, though, too, with Boomer Harvey out in the middle, Matty.
15: Yeah, Boomer Harvey is going to toss the coin here. So the man whose record is being broken today is Brent Boomer Harvey, the North Melbourne legend. He comes to Scott Penderbury and embrace there. He shakes the hand of Liam Baker as well. And the toss of the coin here is Scott Penderbury. He's done this many, many times as captain. And Baker has won the toss. Bit of anti-climax there. One wins the toss for the West Coast Eagles. The Eagles to attack the punt road end in the opening quarter. The Magpies to head to the City end.
18: Well, Matty, I've been with Brent twice this week. Yarrambat Footy Club, where my grandkids play. They had a day there and he was there. And I just went up to him. I said, mate, the countdown's on. You're gone. Yeah. You're going to be forgotten. And gee, he was dirty. He's dirty on it. He still reckons he should have played that last probably another 2 years.
15: He should have.
18: He could have. I tried to get him to Collingwood, you know, for 1 year when that last year, because I thought he'd be great for the young kids, how he trained, how he played, how smart he was, but wasn't to be.
19: If there was ever a day to have two heads on the coin, it should have been today. Give it Scott Pendlebury the heads up there, but obviously didn't come to the party, the AFL.
18: Yeah, no emotion, no.
15: So I think we're all going Collingwood. Are we going to get a close game, or do you think it might be a blowout, Shorey?
18: I don't know. Sometimes the occasion doesn't get it done. I reckon they've been okay, West Coast. They've been solid. They trust each other and how they're going about it. But you just got to get that feeling of winning and winning and winning. And I think this occasion might be just too big.
15: Joel?
19: 38 points to the Pies. But, yeah, get overawed a little bit. They'll pull away late.
15: Okay, round the ground. So before we start, the Geelong-Sydney game underway. It is 2-2-14 apiece with 7 minutes remaining in the opening quarter there at GMHBA Stadium. We'll keep you up to date. Record-breaking day, history-making day at the MCG. It is Saturday Twilight Football. It is Collingwood and the West Coast Eagles. Images of Scott Penderbury on the big screen as we count down to the opening ball up. The fans are packed into the MCG. It's a big day. Here's Shane McGuinness to get us started.
3: The record breaker. Game 433. Scott Pendlebury in the middle. He'll await the tap from Darcy Cameron. We're underway at the MCG, but it's Bailey Williams with the first tap of the afternoon. And Harley Reid diving on top of it for a secondary ball up. It's the Eagles attacking the punt road end, left of our broadcast position in the opening quarter. It's going to be Reid to give a fend off on Pendles early. Gave it off to Marich, who kicks up to left half forward. Eagles to the punt road end. Mark taken by Tom Cole. Delivers inside forward 50 as players fly. Darcy Moore's there. Bailey Williams worked his way forward for the Eagles. Elliot Yeo through traffic. Slammed it on the boot. High ball. Top of the goal square. Cole underneath and not able to mark. Champion. He charges through. Took too long. Free kick. Collingwood. It's going to go to the other milestone man, the 200 gamer in Dan Houston for the Pies.
15: Yeah, former power player. He got the handball off. Nick Dacos and Quaynor takes the mark at halfback. Handball off to Jordan DeGoey, who kicks to the wing. Drops short. As Duggan is able to get back in and intervene and take the intercept. Comes into Dersma, into the centre corridor, who stands and waits for the West Coast Eagles. Goes short to Kelly. He's just forward of the middle. The Eagles going to go back over his mark. A slow play here as Tim Kelly goes long and direct up inside the 50. The full forward gets out the back. And it's Elliot Yeo who kicks the opener of the day. Elliot Yeo for the West Coast Eagles gets the first, and it just dropped to him out the back. And the West Coast Eagles first play, the one straight six, Collingwood yet to score.
18: This was an issue with Collingwood, I think, even the last 2 weeks. Their defenders, they've had so many times that they've gone up two or three. You only need one or two to at least get a hand to spoil, but you know you're going to leave so many players available at ground level. And I've just tried, there was four Collingwood players in that pack against one.
19: Yeah, had to clear the area, didn't they? They just left too many Eagles players down below.
18: It was a major issue last week, and it started already.
3: Joel, when you have so much hype leading into a game, and not just for Pendles, but for all these teammates as well, you need to take a moment on the ground to take a breath.
19: Yeah, they've played in enough big games, to be honest, Shane, so that shouldn't come into it. But the anxiety would be there to get today right.
3: Cameron and Williams to go up again. Williams again wins the tap, but it bounces back this time to Cameron Hamble, and Nick Dacos drives it inside forward 50. And the mark is taken by Lockie Schultz. And the quick response, the opportunity comes now through Schultz on a slight angle about 40 metres out.
19: That's the one to take away from Nick Dacos.
18: Yeah.
19: Stay on his back. You definitely can't let that happen.
3: Lockie Schultz, 10 goals, 7 for the season. They've been at times devoid of options inside forward 50. The Pies, of course, after losing Brody Majacek, as Schultz comes in, kicks and hits the stick.
0: Hello.
3: Our first minor score of the afternoon.
7: Hello.
3: There he is. Geez, he wouldn't want to miss Pendle's milestone game, I wouldn't have thought. Mr. Ed. Collingwood one behind. The Eagles one straight six. Opening term, all with thanks to Milwaukee Tools.
15: Jimby brings the ball back into play for the West Coast Eagles. Heads up to the wing. Cranor knocked it away from Cole. Kelly was there at the drop, though. His handball missed the target. Cameron now. Darcy Cameron four. Collingwood, there he is. Pendle's gets his first touch. Off to Dacos and now to Crisp, who puts it inside the 50. McStay went up and couldn't take the mark. Nick Dacos is down. Marich there as well. He got the handball to Jimby. Got the handball in a hurry. Baker with a kick on the way out. And Shanahan comes up to meet it. And he's got it at half
19: back. So if it's anyone that's going to Pendlebury, I reckon it's little, it's young Dersma, to be honest. He's trying to get the match up from the half forward.
3: Prodigious player, this young man, Job Shanahan, in his second year with the West Coast Eagles. He in turn goes short to Marich. Still between wing and half back, just near the SP 433 logo on this northern side of the MCG.
18: They've got the switch on here. They want to spread the ground here against Collingwood. That's what they're trying to do with their defence. Love the zone off.
3: Allen, and now to Young, who moves it toward the Shane Warne stand side of the ground. Sitting underneath it, Liam Duggan goes short. Baker just out in front of Dan Houston in the gold number 9. All the Collingwood players wearing a gold numeral on their back this afternoon for Pendle's record-breaking game. Ball right up against the boundary line. Opportunity. Eagles try and keep it inside the field of play. Here's Harley Reid.

0: got Pendlebury's done, ever.
1: Well, you've got a bit of jump attacking as well. Jack Crisp, he's been caught holding the ball.
0: So it was, he put a block on instead
2: they're
0: of sort of getting
2: again,
0: the road.
2: They're at it again.
1: He'll be champion with a free kick here for the West Coast Eagles. He's outside the 50.
2: That was Pendles again then.
1: So he goes deep, top of the goal square. Pack of players. Shanahan had hands to it and got up high as well. Then there's a pile on the Sharon and the umpire will come in and ball it up 30 metres out for the West Coast Eagles goal.
3: Just getting into him early. Reminding him of the occasion. Granted, he's got 90,000 mates in the stands here at the MCG this afternoon. From the throw-in, Tom Cole, he's tackled. Did he have prior? Umpire said he did.
2: Gee, that was harsh.
3: So Tom Cole needs to give it up. Bit of a wrestle from Jeremy Howe. As Howe kicks across defensive 50, finds Quaynor in the right back pocket. Terrific crowd in here this afternoon for the record-breaking occasion. Barely a seat empty. Rapidly approaching 90,000 as Roan Steele at right halfback for Collingwood. Just been slowed down for the time being. Sends it now to centre wing. Big pack of players. Crisp comes from the side, but position 1A, Bailey Williams, the big West Coast ruckman, able to take the mark.
0: Jeez, his game's growing week by week too. He's had monster month, to be honest.
1: So Williams then, he kicks it inside the 50. It comes off hands. Quaynor there. Slick hands. Chance here for the Magpies to get away with it. They do. Nice work. Frampton was able to kick it back to the members' side of the wing. Ruben Jimbido on the intercept, although he's turned it over straight to Jack Crisp, who takes the mark and then slows things down. Handball to Pinsky. Pinsky now will put it up inside the 50. Elliott, he thought about the jump. He didn't go in the end. Duggan's been wrapped up by Jamie Elliott. Umpire said no prior. And we'll have a ball up inside the 50. For the Magpies, they're one behind the West Coast Eagles, one straight six.
3: Collingwood though into attack, city end of the MCG to Goey. Roves it, then takes it out of bounds. And there will be a boundary throw in right in front of the Ponsford stand, the entry gate for the Magpies this afternoon. One straight six, the Eagles. Collingwood one behind, opening quarter with thanks to Milwaukee Tools. 3AW Saturday Twilight Footy from Maccas. Ball thrown in. Cameron and Williams again. Cameron won it down. Picked up Pendles to Nick Dacos. Handball to Lipinski against the boundary line. It's a take. Some kick. Some kick indeed. Goal of the day for Star 21. He was on the acutest of angles. Pat Lipinski backed himself in. Collingwood's first goal of the afternoon. For Star 21, the Magpies are 1-1-7. The Eagles are 1-6. Milwaukee Tools scoreboard on 3AW Footy. Joel Selwood and Tony Shaw.
0: So just the best players getting their hands on the ball in tight. First it was Pendlebury that gets his hands on it. Dacos able to set up Lipinski on the outside. really a tight angle there. Probably not a kick that he would take on most occasions. The moment's probably just got him though. And it feels like that for Collingwood. Eagles being able to slow him down. Just what they're probably wanting to do, make a couple of small little slip-ups and they invite Collingwood back in.
1: Gee, that was some sort of finish, wasn't it, from Pat Lipinski? So back in the middle then. First goal, the Magpies, 1-1-7, West Coast, 1-6. Here's Pendlebury. He got a handball out to the path of DeGoey, who sockers a forward. Chance for the Magpies. I think it was high contact.
2: Yeah, it's a free
1: great
2: kick.
1: Call.
2: It's a free kick.
1: Hunter Hayes. Late call. Hayes was taken high there and probably not given back to him immediately. Lucky not to be 50. Well, Hayes has got it too far out to score, so he's going to kick deep. Inside the 50, top of the goal square. It's off hands. Nick Dacos is lurking here. He's got possession now. You've got the handball to Pinsky. Dacos for something special. From an acute angle, pulls it back towards goal.
2: Free kick again to Dacos.
1: Okay, he'll come back.
2: In the back, I think, as he kicked the ball. A lot of times these are a bit soft, but we'll just have to wait and see.
0: Yeah, no, it was definitely there. It's a bad free kick by Shanahan.
2: He was
0: never
2: going to kick the goal from there at that speed.
0: Yeah.
2: I know he's good, but that was asking a bit.
1: So Dacos with the free here from the boundary line. Well,
2: wasn't a lot in it.
1: See what he can do with a set shot here.
0: Liam Baker has been trying to get to him. Not hard enough, though. No. You can't give Nick an inch out here.
1: Let's see

0: If he can kick the goal from the set shot against the boundary line coming in from the member side, City end, Dacos across the face and off hands. And through for a minor score. So that is the 10-minute mark of the opening quarter. And here's a mark of respect for the number 10 as they all get to their feet, the Magpies fans, to say thank you for the memories, Scott Pendleton.
1: How good's that?
2: Oh, they're holding the play up too.
1: They're holding the play up?
0: Holding the play. Listen to that.
2: Tell me he's on the ground. He is.
3: And he waves and salutes as well. That is an incredible sight. Around the MCG, 90,000 fans holding up SP433 signs. And the fact the game was even stopped for it. Wonderful moment, but the game goes on. The ball's been worked up towards centre wing. Harley Reid with a handball forward in game number 50. Opportunity for Shanahan. Threw it over his shoulder, and now Tim Kelly drives it inside forward 50. Wasn't a great kick. Collingwood with numbers defensively. Frampton links up with Maynard. Sends it to the Shane Ward wing. Ball bounces up. Opportunity for Hayes. Ducks and weaves and now drives towards centre wing. Jinby was there for West Coast. Got it marked. McCarthy just behind him receives it. And now an opportunity for Duggan. Back to McCarthy. Sends it to right half forward. Oh, Jeremy Howe! A massive fly with the spoil instead of the mark. Might have dropped the car with it. And we'll see a ball up right half forward. Harvey Norman replay. I reckon if he takes the mark, gents, he's got a fair case.
2: Yeah, he does. Tim Kelly was a sitting duck. Didn't ever go for it, Jeremy.
1: No, he was offline, but he knew he wasn't going to mark it, so at least he touched it.
0: Here's a Harley Reid moment. He takes it and then kicks it up to the hot spot, and Moore has got that covered. Darcy Moore takes the mark, the Magpies captain. Back deep in defence.
2: That's just a connection thing too. It was a great kick by Harley Reid. Job Shanahan just got on the wrong side of Darcy Moore.
0: Kick to the member side wing. Good mark. He's definitely in front. Is Charlie West really presented there. His kick not the best. To go, he's going to work for it at ground level, but his hands are elite. The Schultz. Schultz now to half forward for Hayes. Oh, takes the mark on the chest. He wants to roll on. He'll go now and kick it into the forward pocket. Here comes McStaylake. Couldn't take it.
1: Wrong option.
0: Jinby back to clean up. He gets the old 1-2. He's got some support back there. The Eagles should be able to clear it. Duggan receives the kick and he takes it inside defensive 50. Swings it back out to the member side.
3: Goes to the wing. Just behind it though, Dersma. A little 1-2 with Marich, the number one draft picker last year. Dersma sends it to centre wing. Mark taken by Baker. Dersma kept running. Takes two running bounces. MCG appearance. Sends it inside forward 50. Going up for the mark. Could be chopping of the arms. Advantage to be taken. Running in. Brady Hoff dribbles it along the ground and kicks the goal. Eagles with their second. Set up by the number one draft pick in Willem Dersma. And the Eagles are 2 straight 12. Collingwood 1-2-8. That is all on the Milwaukee Tools scoreboard on 3AW footy. Let's get down to ground level for Barry Plant Real Estate, Eddie Summerfield.
4: Yeah, 13 minutes gone, first quarter. Shane, Scott Pendlebury coming from the ground for the first time. Just on watch for the jumper change at the moment. I poke my head over the fence. Say g'day to Craig McRae. I can't see where his spare Guernseys are, Shane, so I might have to go down to the rooms to grab them for him. Because obviously, I think he's going to wear around 12 of them today.
2: Good work, Eddie. I tell you what, Collingwood threw one away there, but Ruben Jinby, I mean, you need to be here to believe how good he has actually become. A 21-year-old that actually took the game away from Collingwood. They had players in space inside 50. He made them second guess, then ended up going to the wrong option. But then the flow-on effect, Dersma running with the ball is so exciting.
0: Here's Elliot Yeo out of the middle, got past one tackler, then he was captured by the second. And that'll be holding the ball. Advantage taken, and they didn't take the advantage well enough. Collingwood. Kelly wins it back for the Eagles. And then in goes young Murdoch. He was confronted. He got the handball out though, and a little short one to Elliot Yeo. So Yeo on the wing. Kick to half forward. Mark taken just outside the 50 here for the West Coast Eagles. Johnston. Now, he will just wait and wait for an option.
2: He must know something we don't.
0: He's going to kick it long into the forward pocket. Top of the goal square, in fact. And, well, too many Magpies there. That could rattle that one. Houston, in the end, takes the mark. Top of his defensive goal square.
2: the way he went back, I think he thought that maybe I have the distance in me, and then realised that he was probably 10 metres further out than what he thought.
3: Not many players get a gold number for their 200th.
2: No.
3: Dan Houston has one this afternoon. And now to Cameron, in turn to Quaynor. Still in the back pocket left for the Magpies. Quaynor squares it inside defensive 50, and now Frampton. Yeah. Dangerous kick. Wants Sidebottom to come through. Sidebottom took a strong mark. Handballs it off. Howe kicks off defensive 50. Sends it to centre wing. One-on-one contest. McCreary, the stronger, able to take the mark. Runs around his opponent in Lindsay. Now kicks toward right half forward. They're starting to get a bit of hum about them. Collingwood. Elliott squares it to going marks. Directly in front, 45 out.
1: I tell you what, a couple of times, even then, I didn't think they took the right option because McStay was clear in the square. It would have hung in the air a bit longer. But I don't know the point. They look. I reckon the occasion, they're just trying to do things that, you know, not the simpler things. And it might have been just, okay, this will settle down, there's no doubt, once the gloss goes off the halfway of this quarter, I would think.
3: Jordan DeGoey, one of their best last week, and the loss to Sydney, this one offline. So a couple of misses early for the Pies. They're 1-3-9. The Eagles, 2-12. Milwaukee Tools scoreboard, quarter time down the road in Geelong, and it is the Swans, 4-2-26, leading the Cats at quarter time, 3-4-22.
0: It's McCarthy to bring the ball back into play for the West Coast Eagles, and he takes the mark. Thought about giving it off by hand to McCarthy. So the Eagles to the wing on the southern side. It'll be Waterman. A bust, a big climb from Jeremy Howe again. He thumps that 10 rows back straight into the crowd, and we're going to have a throw-in on the southern wing.
2: I reckon you're being kind, Matty. I reckon it went 25 rows back. It was a monster punch.
0: He's up for it, isn't he? Jeremy Howe, he's jumping at everything at the moment.
2: I think that talks about the emotion that Shorey was just saying. Like, everything seems to be a big play for Collingwood at the moment. They just need to just calm down and get things back on their terms.
3: Yeah, and you said that with the Pat Lipinski goal earlier too, Joel, which was an absolute stunner, but ordinary circumstances, he probably doesn't take it. Dersmer on the wing, overran the footy. Sidebottom in the corridor. Now Josh Dacos received the handball from Sidebottom, inside 50. Arms at full stretch, Jamie Elliott. Great kick from Josh Dacos. And as I said, Jamie Elliott only had eyes for the prize, able to take the mark. Arms length out in front of his eyes.
1: I don't care who it is. If it come through the ball, with you come through the middle of the ground with the speed on the ball like that, it's a defender's nightmare.
3: So Jamie Elliott, 14-6 for the season so far. No real angle to speak of. 48 metres out. Geez, pushed it wide. And another minor score for the Pies. So they could easily be 3-2 at the moment. Instead, they're 1-4-10. The Eagles are 2-12, Milwaukee Tools scoreboard.
0: Lindsay brings the ball back into play to McCarthy in the back pocket. Down the line he goes. Chance here for Davis. Davis got it to the wing. Allen could take the clean mark. Dersmer lurking, as is Harley Reid. Will come out though for the West Coast Eagles. The half forward, Shanahan, good hands. Yes, he is a talent, this young man. He takes it. He's outside the 50, though, for the West Coast Eagles. Thought about the pocket kick. He's going to go there in the end. It'll be Yo to jump. He's starting from behind the eighth ball, though. Pendlebury had it for a moment. It's in a pack here. Is he going to come out? Nice work, Lipinski. He got it out. And now Quaynor is running on the outside. You've got the handball to Steele, who kicks it out to the wing. Jimby is there to take an uncontested mark for West Coast.
3: Tell you what, if you're a Collingwood fan and didn't know Reuben Jinbi before this game, you're starting to know him now, aren't you?
2: He's just getting in the road. His body positioning is just sensational.
3: He's Duggan. Centre wing, northern side. Kicks to a man all by himself. That's Waterman. Still a good 70 from home is Jake Waterman. Goes to the lead inside 50. Elliot Yeo was on. Couldn't take the mark. Too much pressure from Howe. Spills to the back. Frampton looks to clear the defensive zone. Fighting for it, McCreary. Bounced over the head of Dersmer. McCreary knocked it to his own advantage. Almost run down. McCreary got the handball away. Jack Crisp at ground level turned it over. Gave it off to Dersmer.
0: Dersmer out. Kicks it wide to half forward. Out comes Elliott. Yo, wrapped up by Frampton. Did he take a step? Yes. Holding the ball. Billy Frampton with the free for the Magpies.
1: I reckon the Pies are going to look to switch the play if they can. I know they're well defending at the moment, West Coast Eagles, but they're just kicking down the line.
0: He thought about it then, and then Frampton did kick down the line. There's a whistle and a hold. It's an Eagles free.
1: They're going to try and get some overlap, the Pies, just stagnant at the moment.
0: Pazzo has the free now for the West Coast Eagles. He kicks it up inside the 50. Pack of players swiped down by Frampton. It's been sharked by Allen of the Eagles. Top of the goal square and stumped through by Quaynor. Bo Allen having a little bit of crack at goal there. It's a minor score. Off hands, rushed. So West Coast, they move to 2-1-13. Collingwood 1-4-10.
3: Came off a good kick in the end from Maynard. I'm not sure it's what he intended. Marked by Houston at right half back. Hambles over the top. McCreary takes a running bounce. Gets around Reed. Takes another running bounce. Now forward of centre wing. Kicks forward. Not taken for Collingwood this time by Long. 55 from home. Ned Long sets back, it to the top of the goal square. Awful kick. Jimby, the mark just as bad. Time to recover. Oh, he flicked the handball off. Intercepted. McStay. McCreary. Handball. Nick Dacos. That kick. Poor as well. A few skills at a premium this afternoon for the Maggies. 1-5-11 Collingwood. West Coast 2-1-13 Milwaukee Tool scoreboard.
0: Lynn's here to bring the ball back into play for the West Coast Eagles. Cole was the man that got there and took it at left half back. Up the road, a 10-point lead now to Sydney, 5-2-32, Geelong 3-4-22, early going in the second. As Cole kicks it to the members' side wing, almost the mark taken there, but the umpire didn't pay it. Magpies, crisp, confronted by Dersma, got the handball out. It comes off to Davis. Davis, bit of a hospital handball. Williams is able to get the handball out, and Dersma executes the kick. He kicks it to half forward. Numbers here and reinforcements with the Magpies as Darcy Moore was able to take that mark.
1: Well done, Maynard. Just kept his player from the contest.
3: Moore across half back to Goey. Moves it forward. And now Nick Dacos. Still getting accustomed to all the Collingwood players wearing a gold numeral this afternoon. Of course, it was just meant to be Pendles, but as the players ran out, they all have the gold number for Pendles. Game 433, the game's record holder. VFL AFL footy is Frampton now to half forward. Players fly. McCreary over the back. Couldn't take it. Received the handball. Gave it to Jamie Elliott. Bit too much ferocity on that handball in the end from McCreary. And it goes out of bounds for a throw in. Across half forward for Collingwood. Let's check the Milwaukee Tool scoreboard with the Magpies 1-5-11. West Coast 2-1-13. 3AW footy. All with thanks to Maccas.
0: Saturday twilight footy from the MCG. North Melbourne winners earlier today over the Gold Coast. As the umpire throws the ball back into play. Comes down. Allen is getting the handball out for the Magpies. And now McCreary attacks it. Handball, Nick Dacos. Goal coming up here for Nick. No, and this to the left-hand side.
2: Andrew McWalter will be scratching his head because Nick Dacos on their half-forward line standing all by himself at that stoppage.
1: Yeah, well, they started well, the coast, West Coast Eagles. So 16-10 inside 50s their way. So they're getting a lot of territory.
3: Get down to Eddie Summerfield in a moment at ground level. Ball kicked back in by Baker. Crunching tackle. And we will see a ball up for Barry Plant Real Estate. Ed, down to you.
4: Yeah, Shane, they're expecting more than 90,000 here. Craig McRae in the word of Dan Houston at the moment. Just trying to get Collingwood to lift because the crowd's kind of out of this game at the moment.
3: Just make sure he doesn't talk to any opponents, Ed. Ball worked in toward the middle of the ground now for Collingwood. Opportunity for Crisp. Gave the handball off to Steele. High ball back toward the top of the goal square. Flying across McStay. A bit of friendly fire. Took out his own teammate in Ned Long. Ned Long gets back to his feet. No harm done. And a ball up 25 metres out from goal. Pies into attack. Late stages opening quarter for the white glove mover. Bailey Williams with a leap. Oh, he grabbed it out of the ruck and put it straight onto the chest of his opponent. That being Roan Steele, he taking kick. The mark right on 50.
1: He's only small, but he's a very, very good kick. So, a little bit of pressure. A couple of extra inside 50s to Collingwood then in about 30 seconds.
3: Had a terrific season, Roan Steele. Hasn't missed a game this year. One of 10 Collingwood players to feature in every match. Shorey said he's got a big roost on him. Let's see. It's close. It's close. Oh, it's very close. Goal umpire says goal.
1: Why would you doubt it, Shane?
3: You don't want the arc to come back and bite you here,
5: Shorey.
3: I know. Don't speak too soon. Off the eye, it is a goal to the Magpies. One that they probably deserve as well for all their forward pressure. 2-6-18 Collingwood West Coast, 2-1-13. But we'll keep an eye on the Harvey Norman replay to see whether or not an Eagles defender got a finger on that.
2: Keep an eye on it, because the attention to detail for Collingwood, they would usually have a ruckman there that's blocking. So it's just strange that these little things that are creeping in, the moment that they've played so many times, it's just not doing it that well today.
1: West Coast Eagles boys, they're going back into their defensive area. They know it's a goal, so we play on, Shane.
3: Thanks, Nostradamus.
0: We play on, we do. 5-point margin here at the G. Magpies in front. Hayley Williams works it down. Here is Harley Reid tearing out of the middle and then kicking up inside the 50. Good work, Darcy Moore was able to get a spoil in. And Jack Crisp goes to work. He's been wrapped up. It comes out. Here is Pendlebury. He gets it under the boot. Heads out wide now. McCreary will give chase. Bazo gets first. Tackled by Long. We've got reinforcements out of the West Coast Eagles. Marich is going to kick in a real hurry. And as a result, he's put that one out on the
1: ball. No, it's kicked down the ground. It was a kick, free kick down the ground too, Matt.
0: Well, free kick going to the West Coast Eagles down the ground.
1: Very soft. Yeah.
0: Marich was taken a little high here. Bazo kicks it inside the 50. And there is the mark that Bailey Williams, I reckon, has pulled that one down in a pack. Power by mark of the day contender. An outstanding mark. We'll go back and line him up. You like this man, Joel Selwood?
2: Oh, I've liked his last month. I think he's been outstanding. And look, he showed glimpses every now and then. But even his centre bounce work today has been sensational. Just got it down to Harley Reid, that last one. But had a great first quarter to start this game also.
0: He is aggressive. Bailey Williams lining up the goal here for the West Coast Eagles. Tight angle, long range, 45 metres. The kick on its way, and it's way across the face and sneaking in for a point on the Milwaukee Tool scoreboard. 2-2-14, the West Coast Eagles, the Magpies, 2-6-18.
1: I reckon if you're going to get Darcy Cameron, you want to get him now. His last month been ordinary. He's carrying an ankle injury. So, he's probably not at his athletic best.
2: Yep.
3: Houston runs his full measure and then some to clear the defensive zone. It's going to bounce up for Lindsay of West Coast. Gives the handball to Kelly. It comes forward once more for the Eagles. Oh, Bailey Williams once more. One grab, back fly to the ball, bounces onto his chest, completes the mark. This time, a very slight angle and only 35 metres out.
2: Yeah, I mean, great forward option. I thought Tim Kelly missed a handball to Harley Reid in here. I think just a way to get Harley Reid into the game. They've got to be able to hit him with just small little confidence boosters around the ball. And Tim Kelly's a kicker, we know that. Got to bring your younger teammates into the game.
1: I love seeing the ruckman push forward now. I reckon you've got to have two ruckmen who can do that in the modern game.
3: And it's a tall target up forward for the Eagles. Bailey Williams this time. Can he convert? He can. You can just tell by the silence around the MCG that it went through the big sticks. 3-2-20, the West Coast Eagles back in front, closing in on quarter time. The Magpies at 2-6-18. That is all on the Milwaukee Tools scoreboard. Milwaukee is forever for the job site, forever for the trade.
1: Well, he's gone forward and he's been a real danger. It's great to see. And as I said, I reckon the modern game, you know, you've got five on the bench now. It means two playing two ruckman isn't as big an issue. The flexibility's not an issue for you. Just wondering with Frampton, he's gone on Waterman. Now, is he a better matchup for a resting ruckman like that? He probably is, but they maybe don't want to switch it over just for the balance of the back line.
2: Two massive contested marks in that last minute of play too. His confidence is through the roof.
0: Sorry about the sound to end the opening quarter. Will be the West Coast Eagles to take a lead at the first change. The umpire throws it up and that will be the siren. So quarter time at the MCG in Scott Pendlebury's big game. And it's the West Coast Eagles 3-2-20 at quarter time. The Magpies at 2-6-18. Goals to Elliot Yeo, to Brady Hoff and to Bailey Williams. And for the Magpies, Pat Lipinski has one and Roan Steele has the other. as we head round the grounds before we break. Another game being played at the GMHBA Stadium. The Cats are 5-8-38. The Swans are 5-2-32 there. And that's midway through the second quarter. Earlier today, North Melbourne come from behind win, defeating the Gold Coast Suns 79-111 to the Gold Coast Suns 69-105. But quarter time here at the G, and the Eagles are 3-2-20. The Pies are 2-6-18. For Macca's, 3W is Saturday Twilight Football.
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18: I'm Jess Smith, and this is your 5AA Sports Update, all thanks to Automasters. In the AFL today, North Melbourne came from behind to beat the Gold Coast Suns 111-105. Currently, there's two games going on at this moment, with Geelong leading by 12 points in Geelong and the Eagles 2 points ahead of Collingwood at the MCG. Earlier today in the Sandfall, two games already finished, with South Adelaide defeating West Adelaide 93-68 and the Eagles comfortable winners over Port Adelaide, winning by 86 points. Three games right now in red time in the final quarter playing around. The Redlegs comfortably going to win against North Adelaide 105-48 as we tick into the last 10 minutes there. Down at Unleash Sturt, comfortable winners over Central Districts 105-31 with only a couple minutes to play. And down at the Bay, a hot contest right now. Adelaide 12-9-81 ahead of Glenelg 10-14-74. 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
4: What happened here last night between the Bombers and the Tigers? We're on Scott Pendlebury, jumper change watch. One change there at quarter time, so a fresh knit for him. Every Collingwood player today playing in the gold number. The Collingwood players, guys, didn't know about that until they put their jumpers on just before they ran out this afternoon. So a nice touch, not just the Pendles in the gold, all 23 Collingwood players.
0: A bit more of an earn too for the Magpies there. Thank you, Ed. Around the grounds and the Cats have kicked away there. 7-8-50 lead, Sydney 5-2-32 with just under 9 minutes left to play. Joel Selwood and Tony Shaw, our experts today here at the MCG. Thoughts on the opening quarter, gentlemen?
2: Well, that is hard to keep from players, a special moment like that. But gold numbers, they would have been pleased when they saw that. But the moment of the quarter was the break, to be honest, more than anything else. Pendles himself, I think we should be on that watch throughout the day. One kick, three handballs, a big bump on Harley Reid. You can see that he's obviously feeling the emotion of the day. The Eagles have taken inside 19-11 in that first quarter, and then they've only had seven tackles, which is surprising.
3: Well, it's the first time this year the Eagles have led at quarter time. How long does that lead stay around? Collingwood to get the clearance as Pendlebury handballed it crisp. He's immediately lynched upon. Given a bit of time was Jack Crisp. Turned over Williams to Kelly and now to Harley Reid. Sends the ball deep inside attacking 50, but Moore out the back, able to take the mark over Shanahan. And now switches play to the southern side of the MCG. Players set themselves, but staying down. Darcy Cameron uses his height to his full advantage. Kicks toward the boundary line. Still on that Shane Warne stand side, and Jeremy Howe can go short to Nick Dacos.
2: Yeah, I'm nervous with how much room the Eagles are giving Nick Dacos today.
3: Leading ball winner on the ground for Lamaro's. That kick not marked. Spilled to the back, and Bailey Williams. Handball to Harley Reid. Taken over the shoulder by Houston and a free kick.
1: Well, that's what they're looking for. Just to drop at the knees, lower the shoulder.
0: I thought that was his prior.
1: That's what I thought, but anyway.
0: Very lucky to get away with that. Duggan takes it, and he goes deep inside defensive 50.
1: Just West Coast, they kicked all of their score from turnover in that first quarter. 3-2.
0: Young to Lindsay. Lindsay to the outer side wing for Kelly. Kelly now will turn and go, and then kick into half forward.
2: Clever.
0: So it didn't blaze away inside the 50. The mark has been taken by Johnston. He's going to come back to Lindsay.
2: So this is a part of the ground they've built it up to. The 70 metres out. They've slowed it down. They've got a lot of numbers in there. They can keep it in there.
0: So Lindsay now is going to go inside the 50. That's big Bailey Williams. He couldn't take the mark. Quick kick. Waterman towards goal. Sails through for a behind. Opening score of the quarter for the West Coast Eagles. On the Robot Building Supply scoreboard. 3-3-21 West Coast. Collingwood 2-6-18.
2: Must be tactical, I reckon. Just with more numbers in there, makes it a little bit more unpredictable rather than going quick.
3: Not great from Jeremy Howe. Uncharacteristic flying across with Shanahan. Able to take the mark. Right half forward for the West Coast Eagles. It's one of the most defensive players on the ground, and he's only 60 from goal. Sends it to full forward. Reid over the back. Elliot Yeo in a foot race. It's going to be conceded. Was there enough pressure for Roan Steele? There was. Another minor score to the Eagles. They're up by 4 points. 3-4-22. Collingwood 2-6-18. Scott Pendlebury to bring it back into play.
0: Yeah, I was going to say, guess who's got the ball?
1: I tell you what, I've got to give credit to West Coast Eagles. I reckon they've defended the ground really well. You want that territory they're getting, Joel?
2: Yep, definitely.
0: Debris into play. It's a target. Mark has been taken by West. West now kicks it to the members' side wing. Schultz the target. Young the spoil for the West Coast Eagles. And it's over the boundary line as Elliott went chasing. A throw in right in front of the interchange gates.
2: Yeah, just turned it over in right parts of the ground. Shorey, as you said, got all their scores from turnover. Able to do it mid-forward, which is really helpful because it's hard to take it the length of the ground.
0: Four-point lead in favour of the Eagles. The umpire throws it back into play. Bailey Williams wins it down. Kelly, rapid-fire kick to half-forward to bouncing Sharon. Coming up with it. Should be high contact there on Johnston. The umpire says no, holding the ball. He ducked his head. So free kick to Maynard. He will take it for the Magpies. He'll go short on the kick. And it's Nick Dacos with Sharon in hand now.
1: I tell you what, Murdoch's got the job on Josh Dacos. So as a defensive half forward, they just know that he rebounds so well and uses the ball so well.
3: And so Nick Dacos stepped around Tim Kelly. After he released the footy, Tim Kelly gave the bump. So ball comes downfield. And it's Lockie Schultz who has the footy. Goes short, Lipinski. Still between wing and half forward for Collingwood. Attacking the punt road end in this second term. They'll travel by 4 points. Lipinski to the hot spot. They can raffle it off. 1-2. Darcy Cameron couldn't complete the mark. Crisp had his head ripped off. Against Hoff. And now Jack Crisp to go back directly in front, 25 metres out.
2: Yeah, it's just loose by the Eagles player. Even when the ball went in there, Darcy Cameron was in a clear spot to take the mark. Not able to do it. But at that ground level, Cripps able to get himself in the right spot.
3: So Jack Crisp, who this afternoon playing his 273rd consecutive game.
2: It's good going. Good going.
3: Very good going.
2: Don't think he'll catch Pendle.
3: He's directly in front. 35 out, he missed. Their radar is way off this afternoon, the Maggies. Collingwood, 2-7-19, could easily be 7-2, but they're 2-7-19, Eagles 3-4-22, this quarter all with thanks to Robot Building Supplies.
0: Lindsay back into play for Tim Kelly, in the back pocket here.
2: It's just a pet hate of mine, this midfielder getting the kick out in the back pocket. Oh. I just think it's unnecessary.
0: Yeah. Kick up to the wing. Oh, gee, big fly from Shanahan. Shoot himself on the way down too. Here is Maynard. Tackled aggressively. And right in the thick of it is Harley Reid laid that tackle. I thought there was going to be a melee breaking out there, but all good. He loves that sort of stuff, doesn't he, Harley Reid?
3: I reckon two Harley dogs, was up for it.
2: Two dogs going at it.
0: Yep.
2: Love to see it.
0: Umpire throws the ball back into play. It's here on the members' side of the wing. Cameron will be able to win it down. Here's Josh Dacos off to DeGoey. DeGoey kicks it up inside the 50. Nice work, Mark. Work by Jimby just to play the ball on its merits. Picked up that time by Lindsay, and he was tackled to the turf, and the umpire will come in and ball it up. Hayes got him. And a ball up on the 50 here for the Magpies.
3: So Collingwood into attack. Ball one down. Chance for Steele into the pocket. Lead was on from West. Couldn't mark. And then it's just warped out of bounds. That time by Lindsay, and Josh Lindsay not penalised, boundary throw-in. Right forward pocket, Collingwood into attack. Magpies 19, Eagles 22, still looking for our first goal of this second term after 8 minutes for the white glove mover. Boundary throw-in, Elliott threw a boot at it, didn't make contact. Opportunity still for the Eagles as Dersma. He's wrapped up in it. Ball up 45 metres out from goal. Collingwood still into attack. Grabbing it out of the ruck that time was Jack Williams for the Eagles. Looked to clear the defensive zone. Bit of a wrestle at ground level. Steele was in there. Knocked it to Nick Dacos. Handball to his brother Josh. Josh further afield to Jordan DeGoey. Delivers into the pocket and Steele takes the mark. He's right up against the boundary line here.
1: It just Collingwood, it looks like, a push Josh Dacos up the ground either on a wing or just even on ball for this 5 to 6 minutes. Kicked had a couple of possessions.
3: Kicked an impressive goal from 52, but that was directly in front of the opening quarter. He's 47 out here against the boundary line. Looks to square it. Duggan, couldn't mark, came down. Opportunity for Schultz, and he kicks the goal. You cannot give this Collingwood team an inch. And that's exactly what happened there. Goal to Lockie Schultz, his first of the evening, and Collingwood reclaim the lead. The Magpies are 3-7-25, the Eagles are 3-4-22. That's all on the Robot Building Supply scoreboard, and this is 3AW Football.
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2: Well, I was hanging down there for a long time, sure. You actually felt like the dam wall was going to break at some stage. They finally got it. The Magpies kicked it into a good position, Steele, and then the crumb from there by Shields. Is what he's worked himself back into some really good form,
1: no,
2: I reckon.
1: Has. Last month's been really good.
0: Magpies in front by three now. We're back in the middle. The goalie is going to shark it. Handball Nick Dacos. Handball to a running Josh Dacos. Couldn't take it. Murdoch was there applying the pressure. Their ball comes out to Bo Allen of the West Coast Eagles. As he swings it out to Duggan. They're on the members' side. His kick up the Hoff, takes it at his bootlaces, back to Duggan. Duggan now gets it onto his boot, and Cole takes the mark. He's outside the 50. He's quickly going to go in. Where's Waterman? Oh, good work that time by Frampton. Held his ground there and took the mark.
1: I'll tell you what, Harley Reid, he was 25 metres clear, about 20 metres out from goal. He just got burnt on that occasion.
3: Frampton with the big kick in. Duggan could have marked, went the spoil instead. Bounced up. An opportunity for Bo Allen, couldn't trap it, and out of bounds in front of the MCC members.
2: Yeah, Tom Cole was just the wrong bloke to have it. He wouldn't have had many forward 50s in his whole career, to be honest. But the class of Harley Reid, you get space like that, you've got to get the ball to him.
3: Ball to be tossed in, more or less across half forward for the Eagles. City end of the MCG. Cameron taps it behind him. Opportunity for the Eagles. Hoff, beaten to the ball by Crisp. Handballs it off to side bottom. His handball interjected. Well done, Jinby. Little chain of handballs ends with Bo Allen. Looks to square it on centre when the mark is taken by Duggan. And Liam Duggan, the skipper, will look to build the Eagles here.
0: Holds for a moment and goes short. Dersma, smooth mover. Worked himself into some space. Kick not the best, though. It was disrupted. Murdoch will end up with a handball. His kick's a little ordinary. Marich comes out to meet it on the bounce. Marich now to the forward pocket. Waterman takes it at his bootlaces. And then Elliot Yeo snaps, but it's shallow, the kick.
2: They've missed Harley Reid again.
0: Darcy Moore was back there, takes the mark for the Magpies.
3: A few players having their eyes light up. Inside forward 50 for the Eagles. Dacos, that's with the Nick variety. Has Quaynor running alongside him. Loops the handball over the top and now ends up with Degoe. Degoe brings in a man, that's Ronsteel. Receive the handball, sends the kick inside 50. Perfectly weighted. Jamie Elliott out in front of Ruben Jinby to take a great mark.
1: Oh, gee, he had a few on there, Elliott. I think he got the Matty Richardson thought process. Look like you want to pass off, but don't.
3: Look, but don't pass. If anyone knew Richo knew. Here's Jamie Elliott. Well, if anyone can kick it from against the boundary line, 47 around, it's this man right here. Yet to kick one this evening. Gets close to the man on the mark. It's an absolute flower bag to the top of the goal square. And it's punched through for a minus score.
2: Don't say it. Don't say that's got a lot of richo about it. Shane, you were thinking it.
3: Don't throw me under the bus.
2: I'm only new to this box.
3: I got to spend 6 hours with him tomorrow.
2: Oh, God, don't let that be played.
3: 3-8.
20: That's a certainty.
3: 3-8-26 Collingwood, 3-4-22 West Coast.
0: See, Shuri just writing the time down.
20: Roast.
0: Yep, he's going to get that one. So, Bo Allen's got it for the West Coast Eagles. Half back here on the members' side. Allen just holds onto it for a moment, glances to the corridor, won't go there. Down the line goes the kick. Jeremy Howe was up again, couldn't take that mark. Elliot Yeo at the drop, he was tackled. Then Hoff was tied up in the tackle. Umpire will come in and ball it up on the logo member's side.
2: Just being here, Elliot Yeo makes the Eagles so much better just being out there, his presence around the ground.
0: Quick kick forward for the Eagles. Darcy Moore got that ground ball and he's been tackled well by Harley Reid. Another good tackle by Cole. That's where it ends as Jeremy Howe was brought to ground. We're going to have a ball up on the 50 here for West Coast.
1: I'll tell you what, it might be a great occasion, but it's not a great game at the moment. The last 7 or 8 minutes has been pretty ordinary from both of them.
0: Lipinski gets boot to ball. Down the wing, Jinby went to ground. He's Duggan trying to go. They flicked it back to Baker, who was confronted. Was knocked out of his hands, the umpire said. And Bo Allen was forced over with Sharon in hand. And a throw-in still on the members' wing. As we check the scoreboard, it is Collingwood 3-8-26, West Coast 3-4-22. Half-time in Geelong, the Cats are 8-10-58. Sydney is 6-2-38.
3: Here the MCG, ball thrown in right in front of the MCC members on centre wing. Lipinski fumbled. Had time to recover. Gives the handball off to Nick Dacos. Wobbly old kick inside forward 50. And it's cut off by McCarthy.
1: I know that you're a good player, but come on, that's a low percentage kick there. A Torp on the run and didn't even look up the ground. Had to be a drop punt. At least give us some height to compete.
3: A few short kicks inside defensive 50 for the Eagles. McCarthy has it at the top of his defensive goal square. Brings it out wide to Duggan. To right half back, and now Tim Kelly, the former Cat, looks down the wing. That's exactly where the Sharon goes. Bailey Williams is the target. Almost the one-hander. Had a bit of support. Charging through. That was well played by Milan Murdoch. Gave the handball off. Opportunity for Williams. That's of the Josh variety. Shanahan flicks the handball to Waterman. To Cole. Oh, beautiful kick. Tom Cole, awesome. Yep. Mark taken by Harvey Johnston. He'll go back directly in front, 25 out. He literally kicked it at right angles as Johnston around the corner kick. Hold your breath. He kicks the goal. Eagles back in front at the MCG. West Coast 4-4-28. Collingwood 3-8-26. Take us through it on the Harvey Norman replay. Joel Selwood.
2: Oh, I can't. I'm catching my breath still, Shane. But I take my words back on Tom Cole. That was an excellent inside 50 on that occasion. He was trapped up against the boundary line. He had two players in the corridor, able to get across to him. Sure, you spoke about the game being an ugly one that we've got out of our hands. I reckon it's credit to Andrew McWalter and the team for setting it up this way too. They're setting it up with one behind the ball. Collingwood have got the extra around the stoppage. And what they've been able, like we just saw with Nick Dacos entry inside 50, they just keep bombing it out. They've got the numbers. They've got to run it through and then create from there. They're not doing any of that at the moment.
1: No, like I said, I said to them, yeah, they have really controlled the ball or defended the ground really well, so they've held them up pretty well there.
0: Back in the middle we go. Nick Dacos tackled immediately. It came out, and then Hoff has been wrapped up. Umpire will come in and ball it up. Still in the middle of the MCG. West Coast Eagles by two. Bailey Williams got up high there, got a hand to it. Nick Dacos, though, takes it away for the Magpies, takes a bounce, and then kicks up inside the 50 and through the hands of Long. It's still on here for the Magpies as West is wrapped up in the tackle and the ball buffeted over the boundary line. We're going to have a throw-in, but it's inside 50 now for the Pies, 45 around from their goal.
1: Got to take them, Ned Long, because, you know, he's been pushed down in the midfield now, maybe because of lack of leg speed. He's playing like a defensive forward. Have to mark them. Have to get on the scoreboard.
3: 35 around from goal for the Magpies. Bailey Williams puts himself in front. One it down. Nick Dacos shot! And Nick Dacos on the outside of the right. Kicks the most mercurial goal for anyone other than those named Dacos. He would have done plenty of those at home. Collingwood back in front. 4-8-32. Eagles 4-4-28. Just saw Harley Reid come off the ground. Ed, let's get down to you for Barry Plant Real Estate.
4: Yeah, Shane, he's had a bit of work put into his calves throughout the match. This time, no different. One physio on each leg, but he's in deep conversation with the doctor, so I'll keep you updated if that's anything serious. Cross at the Pies bench. Clean bill of health over there. It looks like Nick Dacos had the goal master out during the week.
1: Hey, Joel, you know what? Collingwood, they just have not been good at kicking stoppage goals in forward 50. They've kicked two goals, three today. So one area where they're dominating the game, and the other area is on turnover where West Coast are getting their scores.
2: Yeah, I agree. And you just can't stop that. That's a lesson for William Dersmo that was up against Nick Dacos there. You can't give him an inch. It takes a mile.
0: Back in the middle we go. He's your man again. Inside the 50, Bailey Williams. A clean mark, but Waterman will get a free there for a hole in the marking contest. We'll look at the Harvey Norman replay. What do you think?
2: So, maybe blocked him out. I'm not sure, really. But what I like about it for the West Coast Eagles, they're not dropping the ball on the half forward line. They're dropping it 20 metres out. Make it really dangerous.
1: Free kick. He wrapped held both up. Yeah, two hands around the one arm of Waterman. And the umpy was on that side of the body.
0: So, Jack Waterman is a sharp shooter. He moves in from 35 metres out, as good as directly in front, and bangs home the goal for the West Coast Eagles. And there's the quick reply, and they hit the front again by 2 points. 5-4-34, Collingwood 4-8-32 on the Robot Building Supply scoreboard. 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
2: The entry that I was talking about, they're just getting more purchase on him because of the ruck work that Williams has been able to do in there. They're able to run it out 15 metres, then deliver it inside 50. Here on the MCG, that's super important. They talk about a territory game every side that plays here.
3: So Jake Waterman with his first of the afternoon. Eight individual goal kickers on the ground. Make it nine individual goal kickers on the ground so far this evening. Just repeating that score, half-time down at Geelong. It is the Cats 18-58, leading the Swans 6-2-38. here at the MCG. West Coast by 2 points. Nick Dacos to come up with the clearance. Gave the handball to Pendlebury. Back to Dacos. Tackled by Dersmer. Affected the handball. On the turnover now. Opportunity for Harley Reid. Takes on a couple. Handball back to Dersmer. Rode a bump from Pendles. Gave it back to Reid. Kicked into the man in front of him. Ball ricocheted back to Harley Reid. Good play from the youngster. Handball out wide to Lindsay. Kicks to left half forward, but Isaac Quaynor takes the intercept mark. Right half back for the Pies.
1: I tell you what, I've never seen Scotty Pendlebury be so
2: two
1: physical.
2: Bumps.
1: Yeah, he's had two bumps. He never bumps.
0: Kick to the wing for the Magpies. Off hands. McStay will soccer it off the ground to half forward. McCarthy's got a cover for West Coast. Tackled. Handball back to Baker. Baker. Jimby. Lindsay now for the West Coast Eagles. Kicks to the wing. Nice mark taken by McCarthy.
2: And that's nothing against Scott Pendlebury. He's too smart to bump. That's the thing. It's too dangerous these days.
0: Lindsay's going to get it back again. Cole involved. And then Harley Reid was just knocked off his feet that time by Houston. They get a forward though, the West Coast Eagles. Here's Murdoch. Little kick in was nice to Waterman. They moved the ball beautifully down the southern wing. And Waterman's going back, lining up for his second goal. He'll kick from 45.
1: Well, McQuilter's had a win again because Murdoch was playing on Josh Dacos, yep, and they moved him up to the wing. Now, it might suit Collingwood in the end, but they have had a win there, and Murdoch set that goal up, so well done.
0: Well, Jake Waterman kicked a goal just moments ago. This angle's tougher. Looks like he's going to set up for the round the corner here. Waterman plays on, kicks it round the corner, tries to curl it back, and did not execute at all. Way off and through for a point.
1: Gee, that's a long way out for a kick,
0: isn't
1: like
0: it?
2: That. Someone that's such a good kick,
1: yeah,
2: too.
1: Yeah, drop. Well, why would you? Well, I don't know.
0: Plenty of air time as well.
1: I don't mind it, you know, 25 out on an angle or in front, but not 40.
0: 5-5-35 West Coast, 4-8-32 Collingwood.
3: 21 gone, second quarter for the white glove move. A nice mark from the kicking of Josh Dacos, taken by his skipper in Darcy Moore. Just below the MCC members, half back for the Pies. Short to DeGoey by foot. He releases, and McCreary, still defensive side of centre wing. One of the men Tasmania looking for in 2028, Bo McCreary. Wheels onto a right now. Sends it inside forward 50. Players converge over the back. Young might have given away the free kick, but running onto it. Jamie Elliott, open goal, kicks it home. Cheeky one out the back for Jamie Elliott. Capitalises, Pies back in front. 5-8-38, Eagles 5-5-35. Bit of a shootout at the MCG in this second quarter for Robot Building Supplies.
2: Definitely an arm wrestle, and Jamie Elliott won't get him much easier than that. Oh. His player went up. Young, who has had some moments today, but you can't do that against one of the best small forwards in the league. You give him just a little bit, and he's going to make sure it counts. Jamie Elliott, too good.
1: Oh, coaches hate that. Yeah, you've got three blokes up in the pack, and the ball goes over the back where momentum, all Collingwood players running forward. You've got to bring that back, change the momentum of the ball.
0: It's Luke Gibbs there for Jamie Elliott. 3-point margin. Magpies back in front. Only Williams takes it cleanly out of the ruck. Handball to Yo, who's been clobbered. He got the handball out in the nick of time. Only Williams goes again. Crisp comes the other way to win a set. Picked up by Hayes. Pendlebury, look away handball. Hayes takes it without it. That should be a three, I think it will be. Hayes will take it for the Magpies.
1: I tell you, I like the look of this kid. I think he's really poised.
2: He's good.
0: Has a crack through, doesn't he?
1: And he keeps his feet. Normally he got tackled then, but yeah, very great understanding about the game.
0: Signals he's going to go the long option. He does. He kicks it long inside the 50 for the Maggies. This was up, couldn't take the mark. Comes to ground. Crisp, handball, McCreary. Lipinski will have a pot shot at goal. And this to the left-hand side.
1: Darcy Moore's in the ruck, chaps. We haven't seen that before. Oh, well, yeah, not a lot of wind over his career. New role today.
0: 4-point margin now. Collingwood 5-9-39. The Eagles 5-5-35. 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
3: 3AW Saturday Twilight Footy. Oh, thanks to Maccas earlier today. North Melbourne by 6 points over the Gold Coast. Kick after the siren to Cam Zerha to seal the win by that 6-point margin. Bailey Williams on the wing. Not over to Mark. Fighting for it. Dersma side bottom. Dersma one out. Got it to a teammate. Marriage. He sends a high ball down the wing. Pendlebury flew for it. Couldn't mark. Side bottom at the four of the ball. Opportunity for Murdoch too. He fights for it. As Collingwood try and work it forward. Maynard. Dacos. Crisp stepped around a couple. Nice turn of foot from Jack Crisp. High to left half forward underneath it. Was Jamie Elliott punched away from him. Rolls out of bounds and a boundary throw in. 50 metres exactly around from goal for Collingwood. Robot Building Supply scoreboard. Pies by 4 points. 5-9-39. Eagles 5-5-35.
0: 4 minutes remaining in the second quarter. WhiteGloveMovie.com.au clock. Best of the best. They'll even make your bed. Umpire throws the ball back into play. Bailey Williams working so hard. He was able to win it. Handball to Young, who got it onto the boot. Kicked it down the wing. But Quaynor takes the intercept on the bounce. Handball off to Maynard. That's a bit of an ugly kick. But Pendlebury was able to keep it in. How did he do that? His handball, though, was a little bit skew if. McCarthy picks it up for the West Coast Eagles on his backside. It'll be Allen now for Collingwood. Breaks the tackle. Handball crisp. Kick was partially smothered. Bailey Williams, though, just buffeted Schultz out of the way and then got it onto the boot. Sunk the slipper into it, back down to the wing. Steel side bottom there at the drop. He gives it off to his fellow veteran, Jeremy Howe. Quaynor, underground handball. Crisp gets the handball on. Maynard, they're inside 50 now. Hoffa's got that one covered. Going to be quick. Kelly, and now Cole confronted. Handball away in a real hurry. Under the pump here, the West Coast Eagles. Bazo almost threw that away. Picked up. Here's Allen. He's going to have a crack from 40 and put to a goal for the Magpies. Ed Allen with a big goal. He got it from McCreary, straightened up and went bang. Pies with a bit of a buffer. 10 points now. 9-6-9-45. West Coast Eagles 5-5-35.
2: Well, the turnover from mid-forward for Collingwood, and it was off the back of tackles that are being laid. So there's just been so many missed tackles for the West Coast Eagles, and in the end there was just too much pressure on themselves when they did get the ball back. Some couple bad decisions by hand, but then they ran out of numbers there, and a great finish by Allen to kick it around the body from about 45 straight in front.
3: Biggest margin of the evening, just 10 points. 6-9-45. West Coast 5-5-35. Perfect evening for football in Melbourne. Record-breaking occasion, crowd worthy of it. In excess, you'd think of 90,000. Middle of the ground, Cameron grabbed it out of the ruck. Handball to Nick Dacos, wanted his brother Josh. Couldn't get the pick up. Elliot Yeo at ground level. Gave it to Hoff. He's tackled. We'll see another pull up. Just forward of centre. For Barry Plant Real Estate, Ed, down to you.
4: And Darcy Moore hobbled off 2 or 3 minutes ago, Shane, straight down to the Collingwood rooms. We know he's had a few troubles with his calves early this season.
3: Come back in a moment, Ed. Jinby defensively for the West Coast Eagles. Almost taken over the shoulder by Dacos.
1: Well, it'll test any weakness you got when you push a player into the ruck where he's got to jump. I think he fell on the foot of a player when he chased down before.
3: Bailey Williams knocked it down to Marich. Looks to clear it. Side bottom. Couldn't complete the mark. We should see a ball up on centre wing. So just repeat that again, Ed, with Darcy Moore coming off the ground.
4: Yeah, sure is right. He had a bit of time in the ruck earlier. Came off, hobbled off, looked lower leg-ish, straight down into the rooms. His body language wasn't strong, but I'll keep you updated from the club.
3: Nicely done. All with thanks to Barry Plant Real Estate. Ball on centre wing.
0: Nick Dacos trying to get hold of it. If he pushed in the back, umpire said no. Picked up. A steal, yeah, a whistle.
1: They've got to pull that back now. They're
0: coming all the way back.
1: The ump in the middle paid the free kick.
0: The late call. Dacos' kick's going to be picked off by Kelly. Knocked it away to Goey there, luckily for Collingwood. Handball to side bottom, back to the Goey. The Goey threads the handball. Houston, we know he's a big boot of the footy. Decides the handball off to Jeremy Howe. Caresses it to Josh Dacos, who takes the mark inside the 50, 49 out, 45 degree angle.
1: Oh, I love this move. Josh Dacos won his best and fairest when he played on the wing for Collingwood. And that's his best position, I think, just to use his ability.
0: Well, I agree. I reckon he does more damage there. Shuri, I'm with you. And he can kick a goal as well, we know, Josh Dacos. So he's on the set shot here. From 49 metres, and that one.
1: Oh, you got him again, Matty.
0: Way off commentator's curse.
2: I think he did that to himself. Got too close to the man on the mark on that occasion.
0: 10-point margin, Collingwood 6-9-45, Eagles 5-5-35.
3: So it's going to be Tom McCarthy to bring it back into play. Now,
2: blood rule. Looking for a touch ball off the mark, yeah. Maybe.
1: Blood rule?
3: No, I think
2: blood rule. Blood rule.
3: Oh, yeah, it is. Yeah. So Tom McCarthy's going to have to come off the ground.
0: He looks like Waterman, doesn't he?
1: Yeah.
0: McCarthy?
2: Yeah, yeah.
3: Tell you what, with that cut above the eye, he's looking somewhat worse for wear at the moment. So Elliot Yeo will bring it back into play.
1: That's a rash for Joel, mate.
3: That's true. I forgot who I was in the company of. This is very true.
2: You're not safe in this box, are you? No. Even when you're not here, you're not safe.
3: Unless there's 10 bandages, Joel. It's
0: one of those wounds just open up at home. Sometimes, Joel, watching telly.
1: Yeah. Open a tin can of fruit or something. Oh, there goes another 6 stitches.
3: Here's Elliot Yeo. Sends it to the outer wing. 70 seconds left in the quarter for the white glove mover, Josh Dacos. Handball forward, Lipinski batted it down. And a throw in between wing and half forward with the siren for halftime.

0: first appearance of the MCG this year. Bailey Williams won the tap. Out of zone umpire found a push. It's going to be a free kick going the Eagles' way. So with 53 seconds on the clock, and they get a late one before the main break. Collingwood lead by 11. Bailey Williams, arguably best of field for the Eagles. Sends it long. There's holding, and any chance of that score coming, you'd think out the window is Frampton. The free kick for holding at right half back.
1: And Frampton will put it all the way back inside D50. Howe across to steel side bottom. Looks to the members' wing, indulges in a bounce, treads water for a moment. Back pedals. He's going to give it off by hand. Jack Crisp kicks to the wing now. Young was able to get a fist into that for the Eagles. Over the boundary line, and we're going to have a throw-in.
2: Bailey, we've had 13 possessions. He's dominating at the moment. Yep. 12 contested. He's probably going to be in your votes after the game, Joel, already.
3: He's got 5 and 4 at the moment for those coming along at home.
1: So that means you're doing the votes, Joel. Boundary, that's a Tony Shaw special handball. Here's Kelly. Kicks up the half-forward. Shanahan, is there time for a goal here for the West Coast Eagles? Champion inside the 50. And the siren sounds just as Cole was contesting the mark. And that's half-time at the MCG. And it's the Magpies leading by 10 points in this special game, Scott Pendlebury game. 6-9-45. The West Coast Eagles are 5-5-35. Goals to Lipinski, to Elliott, to Schultz, Ed Allen, Nick Dacos and Ronan Steele. And for the West Coast Eagles, Jake Waterman, Elliot Yeo, Brady Hoff, Harvey Johnston and Bailey Williams, the goal kickers. As we take you around the grounds, another game happening at the moment down at GMHBA Stadium. The second half about to get underway there. And the Cats are 8-10-58 and the Swans are 6-2-38. Earlier on today, it was a goal after the siren. Cam Zerha giving North Melbourne a win over the Gold Coast, 17-9-111 to the Suns, 16-9-105. But here at the MCG, it's halftime. The Pies lead. They lead by 10. They're 6-9-45. The Eagles are 5-5-35. For Maccas, 3AW is Saturday Twilight Football.
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4: Bailey Williams puts himself in front. One it down. Nick Dacos shot. And Nick Dacos on the outside of the right kicks the most mercurial goal for anyone other than those named Dacos.
5: Waterman will get a free there for a whole 35 metres out. As good as directly in front. And bangs home the goal for the West Coast Eagles. And there's the quick reply picked up. Here's Allen. He's going to have a crack from 40. For this half-time here at the G, 10-point margin in favour of the Pies, 6-9-45, West Coast 5-5-35. Half-time break for Sheen. Questionable insurance companies lead to questionable repairs. 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Now, let's get downstairs. Deep heat injury update. And Eddie Summerfield, you got a big one.
6: Yeah, Collingwood captain Darcy Moore, he's out of the game for the rest of the night. It's a hamstring injury, so we know he's been battling hamstrings this year, the Collingwood skipper. His night is over. Sure, he was all over this during the commentary. Been doing a bit of ruck work. How often have we seen that? Straight down to the rooms late in that second quarter, and his night is over.
5: Wow, just he's had a wretched run with his body, hasn't he, Shorey?
7: Yeah, well, he chased Brody, Williams, and he sort of fell down his legs. In other words, he stretched out to tackle him, and that's when he got up, and I think it was gone then. So, yeah, not a great time. You do a few of them, they become chronic, and it's a real issue for them. But Joel, the Pies, they got on top in that quarter. They turn it around in a lot of areas. Their stoppage work's been a lot better, scored 2-1 from that, and turnovers, 2-2. So they really spread how they were kicking their goals. Nick Dacos had 13 possessions. You can't allow him to have that amount of ball, just setting up play. Inside 50s, 14-9. So I think that it was looked like the lack of band was stretched to its limit there, and they hung in at West Coast Eagles. Not to say this game's over, because it hasn't reached great heights, as in sides looking like they're in control totally.
8: Yeah, and we have spoken about how ugly the game has been on occasions, and probably what was the biggest show of all was the Collingwood extra number in and around the stoppages and in and around the midfield, and then their halfbacks got involved on a number of occasions. So they played high. West Coast couldn't win the ball. They couldn't halve the ball when they took it sort of halfway up the ground. And they've got to be able to do that to stay in this game, because they know when they do that, they need to start going slow, because they can't make it a ping-pong game during that part of that part of the ground.
7: Yeah, I'm wondering about Harley Reid. What do you do if he's not going to do it in midfield? He's had 9 possessions. Now, we know he can improve on that, but if they put some time in and it's not happening, do you try and say, okay, he's not an amateur. How can we get an impact from him? Now, they've got to even up how many they go inside 50s. They get enough ball in the middle, which they did early. But Harley wasn't the main driver of that. Yo was good. Yep. Williams, as you said, I reckon is really very close to best on ground. And I just wonder whether he goes forward. And is that really a hard matchup for Collingwood? If they get enough inside 50s, he could score, because he's got that talent.
8: Yeah, I mean, it's a hard one at the moment, because even though he hasn't had the impact on the game, they're up by 4 in clearances. So it's actually quite promising that it's not on the back of him having to be the Superman and put the cape on out there. So this is a promising sign for the West Coast Eagles. When that can happen, it's like now he's got to understand when the games aren't not going your way, what can you impact for the next 60 minutes? And the best version of Harley, which you're not going to see every week, but what's your 7, 8 out of 10? Because if you give us that, then it's a great version, and it's a great teammate too being out there. So I don't think they would be that upset with where the game's at the moment, the West Coast Eagles. I don't think Collingwood would be that upset too. They absolutely dominated that quarter. but they wouldn't like how close the Eagles are.
7: The connection between both, Collingwood's always had a problem now with scoring. They're four. They need a key four. We know that. But, you know, they don't grow on trees. So their connection from midfield forward for both sides, I think, has been horrible, as in going forward when they haven't had pressure on the kick. Like we saw Nick Dacos come forward, kicks a torp on the run. That's just, he doesn't think that way normally. But that's what you said. You said, Collingwood haven't won at the ball and they were having one back. So they're going to have to lower their eyes or just try and get another run or get another handball to get through the lines to get it a bit deeper.
8: Yeah, it's just bad footy, I believe, more so than anything else. You don't get the ball in the right parts of the ground, then you end up taking bad shots and just giving it back to them. I don't think that's the case for the Eagles. I just don't think that they've played enough games together where they read the ball anywhere near as well as what the best sides do.
5: It's interesting, you talked about Josh Dacos moving up into the wing, Shorey.
7: Yep.
5: And we know that, he plays a lot off half-back. I reckon even when he goes to the midfield, he has a big impact. But they're reluctant to do it. But I'm with you. I think he plays his best footy on the wing or in the midfield.
7: Well, his best and fairest year was a premiership year. Is that right? I'm pretty sure that was in his premiership year. He won his first bit. Yeah, so, on the wing, I just love knowing that either Nick or he would get the ball forward of centre. They're going to hurt you. They've made a couple of mistakes today, but they're going to hurt you most of the time. And I think off halfback, you've got to put time into a player. And if you get they get someone who's got a fair bit of ability, well, you've got to make sure that he doesn't kick goals in you. So, I think you can always try and fill a halfback flank with someone else who can do that role. It could be Crispy goes back down, and then he's done it before.
8: Yep.
7: He's had a bit of the ball today, but no. Nick Dacos now has had 21 for the game. Chris has had 17. DeGoey's 15, but hasn't hit the scoreboard. McCarthy, Lindsay have had 15 and 14 respectively. Williams 13.
5: Let's head round the grounds. The Cats are 10-10-70 now. Sydney 6-3-39, and that is still reasonably early in the opening quarter. Cats lining up for another goal. Earlier today, it was North Melbourne, a goal after the siren to Cam Zerha, 17-9-111 to the Gold Coast, 16-9-105. Now, Zerha was awarded a free kick and kicked the goal and won the game. Here is Cam Zerha asked about whether or not he thought it was a free kick.
9: Oh, well, it was definitely there, holding me around the waist. To be honest, I didn't think it was a free kick. I thought I played on, but, who cares? We got 4 points, eh?
5: They got the 4 points, Joel, and that was a great confidence-boosting win for North Melbourne.
8: Yeah, Matty, we were sitting back and watching it. It was exciting, the footy that they played, because they kept coming at. They were throwing punches at the Gold Coast Suns, and that's what you expect from the Kangaroos with where their development's at. They sat back. They were pretty ordinary last week in the second quarter. But apart from that, we believe that they've arrived. So to have a win like that, they haven't done that for years on years. So for this group, it's very important. And for the Gold Coast Suns, that was a disappointing half of footy that they put up. They kicked the first six goals of that game. And to be ran over like that, they're 43 points up at one stage. A lot of questions will be asked.
5: We'll hear from Damien Hardwick post our game. It's our halftime break for Sheen. Questionable insurance companies lead to questionable repairs. 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It's halftime here at the G. The Magpies, 6-9-45. West Coast Eagles are 5-5-35. 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
20: Hello, I'm Sarah Wiedersheim. The Prime Minister has declared his government's tax reforms necessary to ensure aspiration for all Australians. Anthony Albanese has delivered an impassioned defence of his government's changes to negative gearing and capital gains tax at the Victoria ALP State Conference in Melbourne today. Australia's fuel reserves remain stable despite a slight drop in petrol stocks. There are 43 days of petrol in reserve, which is 2 days less than last week. Energy Minister Chris Bowen has confirmed reports the government is planning for a worst-case scenario where fuel rationing may be needed, but says it's unlikely. It's been revealed a driver who crashed his speeding car, killing himself and two others in Sydney South, was fleeing police conducting a welfare check. New South Wales police officers had been called to a property in Guymyr Bay after receiving reports of a mental health incident. A 42-year-old man fled the scene in a white Audi before officers could speak to him. A short time later, the Audi rolled over a concrete barrier and crashed into the path of an oncoming blue Toyota. A cohort of 21 Australian citizens with links to Islamic State is en route to Australia after being evacuated from a Syrian refugee camp overnight. The group, consisting of 7 women and 14 children, is expected to arrive in Sydney and Melbourne next week. And at least 90 people have been killed in a blast at a coal mine in northern China. State media is reporting 247 workers were on duty at the time of the gas explosion. More news after the footy.
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21: Great to have your company wherever you're listening, right around Australia on this Saturday evening, right around the world via the 3AW app. Welcome back to the MCG on this historic night as Scott Pendlebury becomes the game's record holder, game 433 at the moment. Collingwood leading by 10 points, 6-9, 45. The West Coast Eagles 5-5, 35. Fair to say, though, the Eagles in their first appearance at the MCG this year, really bringing it up to the Pies, may just be the party poopers if they can continue their form from the first half. Couple of injury concerns, all with thanks to DP. Let's get down to ground level. Eddie Summerfield.
22: Yeah, thank you very much, Shane. We'll start with the Eagles because that's the simple one. Tom McCarthy finished that quarter off the ground with a bit of a blood rule, a bit of a cut below one of his eyes. The big one for Collingwood, Darcy Moore is out of the game with a hamstring injury. You'll remember back to round 3, he played only a couple of minutes against the Giants at Marvel Stadium, missed the next 4 weeks after straining his right hamstring on that night. Now, the interesting thing with this one that Shorey's been all over like a rash is he'd been doing a bit of ruck work before he came off the ground pulling his hamstring. hamstring. Sitting on the bench while he was doing that ruck work was Dan McStay, Collingwood's other tall, and Darcy Cameron. So did Collingwood stuff their rotations up during that moment in time? Was it always the plan tonight for Darcy Moore to do a bit of ruck work? I know he didn't have a shin guard in like most that would be who are planning to do some ruck work. So a few questions there post-game for the Collingwood coach. Otherwise, a clean bill of health for both sides. Party atmosphere at the G. More than 90,000 here at the moment. Tight huddle for Collingwood at centre-half forward. The Eagles also huddling up, Shane.
21: Good on you, Ed. Nice work. And with thanks to Deep Heat, the ice gel now available in extra strength. You will always feel it work. Just quickly around the grounds as we head down the highway to Geelong. The Swans, with just the one loss so far this year, their second may be on its way. The Cats 11-11-77, leading Sydney 8-3-51. It's one of those ones, Joel, that again, we always talk about your Cats, and they are, still are your Cats in that finals fray. But gee, this would be a big win against the Swans. I know it's at Cadinia Park, but still, the Swans and Fremantle, the two form teams this year.
8: Yeah, I mean, but the last six sort of quarters that they've played before tonight, they have been outstanding the way that they're starting to move the ball. But looks like they've carried on throughout this first half and a bit.
21: We'll keep an eye on that game. We'll keep you updated as the second half unfolds here at the MCG. But the second half just about to get underway. We close out our halftime, all with thanks to Sheen Panel Service. It is the West Coast Eagles trailing by 10 points at the main break. Can Collingwood get the jump? Continue the party for Scott Pendlebury? Or can the West Coast Eagles keep the pressure on this Collingwood team? Bailey Williams with the first tap. Harley Reid roves. That ball not going anywhere. Collingwood to the city end, right of our broadcast position in this third term. Ball thrown up once more. Bailey Williams over the back, over the shoulder. In fact, said the umpire, it'll be a free kick to Darcy Cameron in the middle of the MCG. So Cameron thought about the handball around the back. Instead goes with a long ball inside forward 50. But again, there wasn't really an option for the Pies. And Bazzo, able to take the mark uncontested, gives the handball to Tom McCarthy. Oh, they've turned it over. Schultz picks up, 50 out, kicks to the pocket. And Dan McStay can go back and inflict the first goal of the third quarter. And just when he thought the Eagles were under control, they turn it over in an instant.
7: I think that was Steele, wasn't it, who got his hand in there from the wing, so well done. Yep, it was. Great turnover.
8: The awareness to the handball off to McCarthy and then just put him under a hell of a lot of pressure.
21: So Dan McStay, he's tighter than a 45-degree angle, but he's only 20 metres out here, and that's a goal. The perfect start for Collingwood in the second half. The Magpies are 7-9-51. The West Coast Eagles are 5-5-35. This third quarter, all with thanks to Tyre Power. Their Mega May sale on now, and you're listening to 3AW Football.
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7: Well, in that second quarter, Joel, they kicked, Collingwood kicked four goals. They were all in general play, three from Crumb, one from a handball in play. That's their second mark to kick a goal. So just getting control of every part of the game here, I think.
8: Yep.
5: Back in the middle we go. Bailey Williams going to get the takeaway here for the West Coast Eagles. Inside the 50, Waterman. Yep. Couldn't take it, Hawk. Find the handball. Here's a chance for Champion to have a shot at goal. That's outstanding. Champion with the goal, a Champion kick from the pocket, and the West Coast Eagles get one against the run of play.
8: It was an outstanding play, wasn't it? It was that man Bailey Williams out of the middle again, able to drive it inside 50, but Jake Waterman, a player that they missed for so much of last year, comes out, it's a huge presence. Hoff, exciting handball to the outside, just knew he needed to give Champion enough room, and that's what he did. Champion is in this side to do that. You get the chance to kick goals, you've got to make sure you kick them because you're not going to get many shots, and he made sure he did that.
5: Well, it's by 10, 7-9-51, West Coast Eagles, 6-5-41.
21: Just two games in his debut season last year, Malachi Champion. Five games, or it's his sixth game of this season tonight.
1: Seems a prodigious young talent out of their next-gen academy at the West Coast Eagles. Cameron gets the clearance here for the West Coast Eagles. Bounce not favourable, though, for the Eagles as Harley Reid tried to take it, get a handball out, but it was battered down. And now McCreary from the edge of the centre square launches toward the goal square. Back there, McStay. Wasn't able to mark. Baker comes charging through. Did he have Brian? No. He's tackled. We'll see a ball up. 15 metres out from goal for Collingwood. Bailey and Cameron to go once more. Cameron looked to grab it out of the ruck. Again, that ball won't be cleared. And right forward pocket for the Magpies. It's going to be the challenge for the Eagles in this quarter. Anything Collingwood does, they have to try and do better.
3: Yeah.
1: Cameron wrapped up. And again, another ball up.
8: Just well set up, the Collingwood defence too. They've got the one right back in Howe, and then the Eagles have got to be able to work it out here with handball and kick.
5: Deep inside the 50 here for the Magpies. It's Cameron going to ground. West Coast desperately trying to get it out. And the player's been caught there. They scream holding the ball, won't get it. And you have another ball up. Deep inside the 50 for the Pies. Here's Nick Dacos on the move. He gets booked the ball, and that one's going to bounce. Oh, it stays in momentarily. McStay, chance here for Steele, who's going to have a kick at goal and miss to the left-hand side as he was being tackled. On a score for the Magpies. Tyre Power scoreboard, the Pies to 17-52, West Coast 6-5-41.
1: McCarthy to bring it back for the West Coast Eagles. Comes out toward the northern side of the MCG, stabs at a pass, dangerous kick. Ed Allen went for the intercept, was co-lined in the end. Doesn't matter because McCreary, oh, awful kick from McCreary. Kicked it into the shin of Lipinski. Lipinski then turns it over. Last line of defence for the Eagles. Baker to Jinbi, and now a handball to right half back. Opportunity for Davis. Runs out of tarmac and it goes out of bounds. But that was comedy capers. A moment ago, Collingwood looked to bring it back in.
8: Yeah, he's trying to do the right thing. We asked it of the Collingwood sort of forwards in the first half. They were taking shots from out there, so just didn't have the finishing touches.
5: Boundary throw in about 60 around for the Magpie goal. Cameron clean take out of the ruck. Schultz trying to bulldoze his way through. Still up for grabs. McCarthy got a handball out. Intercept crisp. DeGoey pulls the trigger, turns and kicks, and goals!
15: In the back, against Nick Dacos.
5: A free kick reversed.
15: Oh,
5: it's reversed.
15: That is stupid play.
5: Tell us what happened, Tony Shaw.
15: Well, Nick Dacos trying to shepherd off the ball, pushed his opponent in the back on the goal line, so the umpires paid a free kick, and then Gimby's had a go at Nick Dacos and pushing the ground.
5: And Nick Dacos, with that free kick, kicks the goal for point-blank range. So that's a 17-point lead now to the Magpies. 18-58, West Coast 6-5-41 for Tyre Power with a controversy.
15: Oh, yep. The coach, when you tell them, when we've got the ball, you do nothing to give the ball up. And that was just stupidity at its highest from a very talented player, but you just lost the plot.
8: Yeah, cold hard aggression, we used to call it. You do it at the ball, don't worry about the rest. Because you give it back, especially there. I mean, they're in this game. That's the hardest thing about it, the Eagles. They're in this game. They're not far off. They're not getting many opportunities. When they can, they may be able to open them up. You can't give away any easy goals.
1: Especially to that man. Nick Dacos. The only player with two goals on the ground now. Ball back in the middle. Cameron looked to get it to Pendlebury. Fumbled. Harley Reid comes charging through. Took on more than he could chew in the end. It came to Cameron. Handled to Josh Dacos. To side bottom. They're lifting now the Pies. Kick toward half forward. Over the head of McStay. Bounced up for Dacos. Dacos palmed it to McCreary. Handball to Jamie Elliott. Who puts the icing on the cake? Is it passage of play that you will see tonight? We'll make that our Milwaukee heavy duty play of the day. A team
21: effort culminates in a goal to Jamie Elliott. And with that, Collingwood by 23, 9-10-64. Oh. West Coast 6-5-41.
15: Oh, how good was that? Dacos, tap on the McCreary, knew he was going to get tackled. Handball to that man, Elliott. They have kicked three goals from that one pocket where you would think you could have 10 shots a goal. I reckon he'd make one. He's done it twice.
8: It is that pocket that they go in when they run down at the race, that's for sure. So they do have a lot of shots from there, the players, across all clubs.
5: The joint is absolutely rocking now. Listen to the Magpie chant. We're back in the middle line here. Scott Penderbury takes the football and kicks it out to the members' side of the wing. Race on to get there. It bounces up. Lipinski knocks it back. Steel side bottom. He's been tackled somehow on his backside. Was able to get the kick away. Penderbury got it from Lipinski. Long searching handball. Doesn't hit a target though. Ellie Williams knocks it down to Kelly, to Duggan, to Dersma. Sharp hands there from the West Coast Eagles. And a kick from Murdoch has been turned over. The easy pickings for Jeremy Howe, who's taken the mark at right half back. They're up to a 23-point lead now, the Magpies. That was centimetre perfect. Got it to steel side bottom, swings it into the centre corridor. On to Josh Dacos, gets the wheels rolling, and then kicks the half forward. Well, the mark has been taken by Hayes, and he'll play on. Pop a handball over the top to Nick Dacos, who's going to go for a big long kick, top of the square. Waterman back there off hands. Here's Elliott again with a snap, and another one for the Pies. Three for Jamie Elliott, and it's Hot Pies at the MCG. 29 points now, Collingwood. 10-10-70, West Coast 6-5-41. The game's starting to open up.
15: What about the move, Nick Dacos forward?
8: Yeah. I mean, he was having his impact throughout the middle of the ground. We spoke about it a number of times, but the possessions weren't as damaging as what they possibly can if they're in the forward half of the ground. Every time that he's touched it in this quarter, it feels like it's been a goal assist or it's led to at least the score. But they've kicked four goals, one pretty quickly. This is what he does when he is down there. It does free up Jamie Elliott to do what he's able to do. It does free up other guys. Hayes feels like he's important then, and you know, just the flow-on effect that a move like that could have is really impressive.
21: Well, it's taken 10 and a half minutes into the third quarter for the floodgates to open. You just wonder if there's anything West Coast can do here to stem the bleeding. We'll find out in the next couple of minutes as the Collingwood chant rings the MCG. There's a free kick in the middle of the ground going West Coast's way. This is quickly getting away from them now. Tim Kelly, centre of the MCG, sends it forward. Didn't find a teammate. Maynard wasn't able to complete the mark. Opportunity now. Shanahan, handball out wide. Marich tries to move it forward. Champion concedes a bit of ground. Smart kick. And now Duggan, still a good 52-53 from home at left half forward. Been good tonight, Liam Duggan. Decides to go to the pocket. Two-on-one contest. Wasn't the right option in the end. And coming across the big Collingwood ruckman in Darcy Cameron to take the mark.
8: Right option if you can run and jump at it. Not able to do that. Kick it to the other side of the goal square and you may give a big, big jumper a chance or a crummer.
5: Darcy Cameron down the line. That one's going to go out in the full. So West Coast will take the free.
15: Williams sort of pushes deep. You've got to go in his direction. Showing you can do it.
5: Marich, the recipient of the free kick here for the West Coast Eagles. He's going to put it back inside the 50 again. Kicks it up to the hot spot. Pack of players. Bailey Williams there. Ball comes to ground. Harley Reid couldn't snaffle it. And the umpire's going to come in and ball it up as there's a stalemate 45 metres out from the West Coast Eagles goal. 10-10-70 Collingwood, 6-5-41 the Eagles.
21: Need to try and get something here, Collingwood. There's holding. West Coast, they need to try and get something here. There's holding. It's a free kick going the Eagles' way against Isaac Quaynor. And it's going to go, Milan Murdoch. So an opportunity here to peg one back for the West Coast Eagles.
8: He doesn't have any trouble with the goals too. He's kicked six in his seven games. So
21: dominated at East Fremantle last season. Eagles liked what they saw. Picked him up as a supplementary pick this year. Drop punt on its way. Good kick. Milan Murdoch kicks the goal, his first of the evening. Margin back to 23 points. Now the Eagles need to repeat the process. They're 7-5-47. Collingwood 10-10-70, all that on the Tyre Power scoreboard.
15: Yeah, well done. Well done. You know, under enormous pressure now, the scoreboard's just pushing out, and it still gives you a bit of belief that you can, you know, a couple of goals, you're back in the game, no doubt. But, yeah, he's had that role on Josh Dacos, but they moved him up the ground, and he's done it pretty well.
5: Sydney working their way back into the game down there at GMHBA Stadium. They're lining up for another goal. 20-point margin as we speak. 12-13, 85 to 10-5 at 65. They just put through another one. So the margin cut back to 14 points there at GMHBA Stadium. Back in the middle, here's Nick Dacos. He's able to soccer it forward. And a good mark has been taken by Young at half-back. Bow Allen will sweep it out wide. And then Duggan will just stop dead with not a great deal on offer.
8: Yeah, this next kick's been hard for them all day, I reckon. They get it to here, they kick it to a long option, and then hard to win it from the contest.
5: Here comes Waterman, made a beeline for that Sharon and couldn't take the mark either. It landed right in the breadbasket. And then they all jump on top of it. We'll have a ball up out there on the southern side wing. Thrown up. Cameron was able to get the handball out. Dacos had it for a moment. And then again, the pressure good by the Magpies to force the stoppage. We'll have that out on the logo, southern side. Collingwood 10-10-70. Eagles 7-5-47.
21: So pull off centre wing, Cameron. He'll kick forward. Nice mark taken by McStay. It's leaped into it. Power Bay mark of the day contender. Power Bay available at Bunnings Warehouse. There's McStay to the left forward pocket. Bit of holding, no free kick. Opportunity here for the West Coast Eagles through McCarthy. Ducked and weaved, kicked around his body. Nice mark taken by Brady Hoff. So back to that same spot, Joel, where you said they have difficulty.
8: Yeah.
21: They start again. Hoff to centre wing. Going up for the mark was Josh Williams. Couldn't bring it down. Dersma, dispossessed. Steele runs into it for Collingwood. He's tackled and a ball up just forward of centre wing. On that southern side of the MCG. The hush comes over the Melbourne Cricket Ground. 90,000 in attendance. They'll find their voice soon enough as the ball's worked to the boundary line. And that's a lasso free kick. It's going to go the way of the Eagles and Ruben Jinby to take it at right half back.
5: 23-point margin in favour of the Magpies. Jinby. We go backwards to Young. In the back pocket. Got a real EPL feel about it, hasn't it, this game? With such a big crowd for one team. A kick out to the wing.
8: Wow.
5: Oh, nice mark, Lindsay.
8: And Dersma.
5: Well, Dersma it was. Fine mark. He was up high, and then he comes into the corridor for Baker. That was a bold kick. Baker takes it. He's going to come out wide here. Where McCarthy takes it, and he'll play on straight away. He's got Marich. Takes the mark on the paint of 50. What a promising build here, the West Coast Eagles. He stops and waits now as the Magpies get players back. Marich now. Long kick towards goal. Will have the legs. It won't. It's off hands. There's a chance. Murdoch attacked it, but took it over the boundary line. A throw in. Right forward pocket. West Coast Eagles in deep here. Pies by 23. 10-10-70. Eagles 7-5-47.
15: They've just worked their way back in the last 5 to 6 minutes, West Coast.
21: Needs to show something on the scoreboard for it. Ball thrown in. It's wrapped up once more.
8: Well, number one pick tells us what you get. Dersma takes a big grab in the middle and then kicks it. A real aggressive kick.
21: Cameron won it down. Hoff attacked it, but clearing. Crisp at a defensive 50. Jinby underneath it. Knocked away from him by Darcy Cameron. The result is a boundary throw-in. Wing half forward for the West Coast Eagles. Right in front of the Shane Warne stand. West Coast 7-5-47, Collingwood 10-10-70. All that on the Tyre Power scoreboard. Don't forget at Tyre Power, their Mega May sale. Still going, final days on now. As the umpires found a whistle, free kick. It's going to go Collingwood's way, and Nick Dacos, I suspect, or Darcy Cameron, the latter, will get the free at left half-back.
5: So he'll come inside. McCreary wants to play on straight away. Handball to Maynard. McCreary runs through the heart of the MCG and then kicks it up to half forward, out wide to the members' side. Lipinski, he plays it immediately by hand. Nick Dacos. Dacos inside the 50. Looking for a clean mark. Won't find it though for the Pies. Hits the deck. Baker, bottom of the pack. They jump on top of him. Now the umpire will come in and ball it up. 45 metres out for the Magpie goal. So a quick stoppage here. The umpire clears the path and throws it up in the air. Williams, a little kick away. Mark has been taken here by Johnston, who plays on immediately. It's all Magpies, though. He just kicked and hoped. There was nothing there. Maynard got back and took a comfortable mark for Collingwood. Flares it out wide for Nick Dacos for Lamaro's Hotel. We'll check his numbers in a moment. Nick, what's he had, Tony Shaw?
15: Yeah, I'll get him right in a minute.
5: So he goes out to his brother, Josh.
15: 28.
5: 28. And what about Josh? How many has Josh had?
15: Josh Dacos has had 12.
5: Okay.
15: Yeah, only 12.
8: Yep.
5: Jack Crisp has it now for the Pies. On the southern wing, kicks the right half forward. Young got his fist into that. And we're going to have a boundary throw-in. Final quarter about to get underway down at GMHBA Stadium. The Swans kicked a batch of goals late in the third to give themselves a real chance. And final quarter about to start. 12-13-85 the Cats, 11-5-71 Sydney.
21: Martin here at the MCG. 23 points in favour of Collingwood for tyre power. 18 gone in the third quarter. 3AW Saturday footy for Mackers from the boundary throwing. Steele tries to come charging through. He's locked up. Ball quickly thrown in the air. One down. Cameron Pendlebury. Soccer off the ground. Could have been in danger. Dersma tries to knock it out of the defensive zone. Got it as far as Maynard. Maynard dropped the ball. Didn't hit his boot. Dersma goes hard. He's tackled just inside the centre square. Half back for the West Coast Eagles. That ball's not going anywhere, and another ball up.
8: It's Pendlebury's 13th touch for the day.
21: Get down to Eddie Summerfield in a moment. Just Harley Reid on the bench. So he's having a chat with the coach. Ball still across half back here for West Coast. Willem Dersma wants to get it out of the danger zone. Underneath it was Waterman, knocked away from him. Ball bounces up. Opportunity for the Eagles. Shanahan kicks to centre half forward. Waterman loops a handball. Elliot Yeo, time to steady, time to assess, and time to miss to the near side.
15: The big kick.
21: 7-6-48 West Coast, 10-10-70 Collingwood. An opportunity goes amiss for the Eagles.
8: Yeah, like one of the few occasions too that they won it. Down the ground too, they got the next number in, and senior player, you just got to take moments like that.
5: Jeremy Howe back into play. It's off hands and ushered over the boundary line by Schultz. We're going to have a throw-in. Down to you, Eddie Summerfield.
3: 2-2-2. Oh, sorry, I was just putting Shorey's credit card details in. I'm just putting a bid in for the jumper. It's up to $81,525 for Scott Pendlebury's match-worn jumper today. Harley Reid back onto the ground. He just had a bit of work done on his calves.
5: Thanks, Ed. All thanks to Barry Plant Real Estate. Here's Schultz attacking the Sharon. He got the handball off. Lindsay attacks. He's been wrapped up, and we're going to have another ball up. Whiteclubmover.com.au clock. Just over 8 minutes left to play in the third. 10-10-70 Collingwood, 7-6-48 the West Coast Eagles. Long got a little kick away. Wasn't effective, though. Schultz has been tied up again, and again, the umpire will have it.
15: He's in the ruck now. Benny Long's in the ruck, so I don't mind that one thing. He might have a bit of agility around the ground, but should be beaten in the ruck, wouldn't you think?
21: Ball thrown up right on centre wing. Pendlebury, tunnel ball that scooped it, if you like, and therefore it was adjudged a throw and a free kick to the Eagles on centre wing. Brady Hoff to take it. What do you need the margin to be at three-quarter time, Shorey, for the Eagles?
15: Less about this at the least, okay. I would think.
21: Hoff, with a float and a half forward. Waterman came through a pace. Couldn't mark opportunity. McCarthy flicked the handball in the air. Taken by Lindsay.
15: This is killing him, though, that last kick inside. Yeah.
21: And Frampton, front position on Elliot Yeo, able to take the defensive mark for Collingwood. Frampton tells his teammates, let's go down the northern wing, and that's exactly where it goes. Eagles, though, with numbers in the pack, it'll be all wrapped up, and we will see a ball up. Let's check that tyre power scoreboard. A 22-point lead to the Magpies. 10-10-70, West Coast 7-6-48.
5: A free kick there. It's going to go the way of the Eagles as Lindsay takes the advantage and then puts it up inside the 50. A big jump, Houston. Handball comes out to Josh Dacos. Kick, though, turned over. Straight to Lindsay of the Eagles. So Lindsay back over his mark here. About 75 from home. His Magpies get their troops back. He plays on. And nice work, Schultz came at him. And as a result, he miskicked it. McCreary long. Here they go now, the Magpies. DeGowie, Houston all by hand. Now McCreary, he was able to brush off the cold tackle, get it onto the boot, up inside 50. Up goes Elliott, put a fist to it. Jimby tried to kill it as well. It's a fickle bouncing footy. Hoffman clobbered in the tackle. The umpire lets play go on and then says, I will have it, thank you very much. And ball it up 30 metres out for the Magpie goal.
8: I think if we look at that closely, Jamie Elliott tried to do the Oz kick tackle. He jumped off in to make sure that he got the ball out.
1: McCarthy clears it for the Eagles. Cole fighting for it, knocked away from him by Quaynor. Went to Pam, bought it. It's a free kick to Jack Crisp for being held. He's got it right half forward. Tell you what, he can set it up deep. Goes to the hot spot. Inside 50. Eagles with numbers. Oh, stolen away. DeGoey has a flying shot at goal. Players underneath it. Slapped across. Just needed a little bit more penetration with the kick. Collingwood 10-11, 71. West Coast 7-6, 48. All that for Tyre Power, 3AW Saturday footy. But with thanks to Maccas.
5: Josh Lindsay to bring the ball back into play for the West Coast Eagles. He runs a fair way. And then the exit kick is effective. Cole is able to take the mark at left half back. Now this one to the corridor. A little bit awkward. Lapped up in the tackle was Williams. Will work out though. No damage done for the West Coast Eagles. Out wide here for Davis. He goes short on the kick. We come back inside to Kelly. By Johnston's hands. Kelly now is going to put it inside the 50 for the West Coast Eagles. Here's Elliott Yeo. That was a beautiful kick to him into space. And Yeo will go and line up for the set shot for his second of the afternoon evening.
7: I'm just going to say up the ground, Joel, they missed a couple of targets where they were going to go. They were going to go, but they kept their composure and moved the ball and worked the ball forward. So that was a beautiful kick inside 50, the last one.
8: Yeah, it was. Tim Kelly coming back inside 50 after they've been bombing it away a fair bit this quarter. So it caught Collingwood defenders off guard.
7: Needs to kick this.
5: Yes, to stay in touch, Elliott Yeo. He's about 35, 40 metres out, and he puts through the goal for the West Coast Eagles to keep them in touch with the Magpies. He's second on the Tyre Power scoreboard. West Coast Eagles go to 8-6-54, Collingwood 10-11-71. We're down to under 5 left in the third quarter on the whitegloveMover.com.au clock.
8: Yeah, sure, he was a bit kind when he said didn't have to be any closer than probably this margin to give him a shot. Well, I tell you what, if they kick the next two, I know that's a big ask, but if they can win this quarter, then that gives them a real shot, West Coast. They have ran oversides this year, unsurprisingly to some, but surprisingly to most of us, to be honest. Like, this is a young side that's full of energy. Once they get their backs up, they can come. So Collingwood would want to shut this game out here. This is a big 5 minutes.
1: 17 points the margin. Eagles have kicked the last two goals of the match. Ball thrown up. Williams with the tap. Going without it, Kelly. Allow Nick Dacos to take possession. Handballs it off to Jordan DeGoey. Ball inside forward 50. Coming from the side was Long. Couldn't hold on to it. Long goes once more. Shuffled a handball. Intercepted though. Chance here for Duggan. Ran out of tarmac. It'll be thrown back in. Left forward pocket. Collingwood into attack.
8: You love the feedback the players get. The boys over the fence are just giving it to the umpire.
1: Yeah, you would have gotten a bit of feedback from Collingwood fans over the years, Joel.
8: Oh, yeah, they were one of the worst, I can tell you that.
1: Thrown in.
8: All polite, sorry.
1: Well, I'm sure. Expect nothing less. Harley, that's Harley Reid, gets the handball forward. And now Tom Cole, defensive side of centre wing, kicks up toward right half forward. Quaynor's there. Up against him is Josh Williams for the West Coast Eagles.
7: Well done, Williams.
1: Did really well, kept his feet, got a little handball away. Eagles still into attack here. Milan Murdoch, I thought he forwent his prior opportunity. Umpire called, play on, back to Williams, to Yeo, tackled by Steele Sidebottom. Chance for Dacos, he turned it over to Murdoch. Murdoch to Cole, he's tackled, ball up 48 metres out from goal for the West Coast Eagles.
7: So you've got to give them credit. They are having a red hot go. That's all you're asked as a coach. You know, it's just the bare minimum.
5: Down to Ed.
7: Free kick.
5: Johnny Pindlebury watch. In fact, Quaynor will take the free. Down to you, Ed.
4: Yeah, Matty G, he's just been down in the rooms for a couple of minutes. I'm not too sure who he went down with. It wasn't a doctor or a physio. It may have just been a jumper change.
5: Yep. There's Quaynor. Kicks to the outer side. And Stables up, couldn't complete the mark. Here comes Harley Reid inside the 50. Jack Williams has got it here. He's going to turn and spin and snap towards goal. And the mark taken by Champion. Right deep in the pocket.
7: They're just getting out of the contest at the moment. Collingwood can't get the ball past the wing.
8: Yep.
7: So it's because they've really turned the screws here, West Coast Eagles.
5: Malachi Champion kicked the goal in the third. This will be very handy as we head towards three-quarter time. He opens up the angle, snaps and goals. The West Coast are well and truly in this contest. Second goal to Champion. Martin cut back to 11. 9-6-60. Collingwood 10-11-71. Around the grounds, the Cats are 14-14-98. Sydney are 11-6-72. Still reasonably early in the final quarter down there at GMHBA.
8: They've definitely got the run, the Eagles, at the moment. They're just taking their shots. And I was scratching my head just before because you think back early on in this quarter, it was the Jimmy free kick, the turnover free kick, and this could be really game on. So the Eagles are giving themselves a shot here. Collingwood have got to respond right now.
1: Three goals in a row to the West Coast Eagles. Collingwood got out to a 29-point lead. That's been cut back to 13. 3 minutes out from three-quarter time. Dacos overran it. Pendlebury fumbled. Harley Reid wrapped up. We're still in the middle of the MCG for another ball up.
7: I tell you what, Williams has been sensational in the ruck.
1: Here he is again. Grabs it out this time. Puts it onto his boot. High ball to centre half forward. Waterman underneath it. Waterman slipped over. Ball knocked forward for the West Coast Eagles. Foot race on here. Ball up against the boundary line. Met by Bo Allen. Tried to get a handball away. Did just that. Put Tom Cole under pressure. And we'll see a ball up.
8: That's just experience from Murdoch. I know he's an older, mature player, but he's on his left foot there. He could come in, kick it into Shanahan, who was waiting in the square one-on-one with Jeremy Howe.
5: Pendlebury's hurt his finger at the moment. Here's a chance for Dursma. A bit of an up and under kick inside the 50 for the West Coast
7: free
5: Eagles.
7: Free kick.
5: A whistle free. Eagles free.
8: Yeah, arms around. It may look soft, but letter of the rule, that is there.
5: So it's Marich taking the free kick here for the West Coast Eagles. You'll have the set shot 45 metres out directly in front.
7: I think you've hit on the head here, Joel. The speed factor. They're just covering the ground a lot better. We said Collingwood can't get the ball out of their defence through the wing area, so it's keep coming back.
5: Ryan Marich with 2 minutes left in the third quarter. To the punt road end of the stadium. He's 45 metres out. He's on his approach. He lets the kick go and he's missed to the left-hand side. That's a big, big opportunity miss.
7: That hurts. They're still in it, though. They're still in it. They look like they're really on top of the ground at the moment. They're winning the contest.
5: 10-point margin now. 10-11-71 Collingwood. 9-7-61 West Coast.
1: Houston, the 200 gamer. Certainly the secondary milestone this afternoon. Goes short, and now Jeremy Howe clears the defensive zone. Bailey Williams once more over the back, came down to Degoe, look away handball, pull up for grabs, but there's holding, and it's going to be a free kick to Jordan Degoe at right half back. 10-point ball game, tie power scoreboard, 81 seconds left in the quarter. Degoe, forward of centre wing, Schultz takes the mark on his chest. And they get a late score here, the Magpies. Schultz comes around. Steps around Duggan. Sends it inside 50. Players fly. One of them was McCarthy. Couldn't bring it down. Spilled to the advantage of West. Flying shot at goal. Misses to the near side. They've been inaccurate tonight, Collingwood. Opportunities have slipped by. 10-12. 72 Collins, 7-61 West Coast.
7: I don't think West, you wanted to kick on his non-preferred there.
8: No, sort of didn't know how to,
7: that
8: did
7: was very
8: he?
7: Awkward, wasn't it?
5: Ball back into play for Lindsay. We're inside the last minute of the third quarter. Whiteclubmovie.com.au clock. Kick down. Oh, Jeremy Howe's gone for a big climb. And he's been paid as well. Well, he was jumping for them. He wanted one eventually and he got it. Power Bay mark of the night contender there for Jeremy Howe. He kicks it up inside the 50. It's killed to the boundary line. We're going to have a throw in. Well, eventually you're going to get one, Shorey. He's jumping for him all night, and finally he's got one.
15: I tell you, he's got to be up there with the greatest player, marking player in the taking Spacky at least two or three a year. He's done it his whole career.
5: Apparently Williams actually got a fair chunk of that as well on the Harvey Norman replay. Ball thrown back into play. Eagles will want to clear this. They can't concede a late one. Here's Quaynor. Got the handball out. Nice work that time, McCarthy. Got it to Champion, got it to Murdoch. Tackled by Steele Sidebottom. He got the handball away, and then Lipinski was wrapped up as well. There's the siren to end the third quarter. And, well, they're within touching distance, the West Coast Eagles. 11-point lead to Collingwood. 10-12-72 for West Coast Eagles. 9-7-61 at three-quarter time. Around the grounds at GMHBA Stadium, the Cats are 15-14-104, leading Sydney 11-7-73. So you think the Cats will get home and get the job done there. And then earlier today, come from behind win, North Melbourne beating Gold Coast 17-9-111 to the Gold Coast Suns 16-9-105. But it's three-quarter time here at the G, and it's the Pies in front by 11 points. 10-12-72, the Eagles 9-7-61. For Macca's, 3AW is Saturday Twilight Football.
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33: I'm Jess Smith, and this is your 5AA Sports Update, all thanks to Automasters. In the AFL earlier today, North Melbourne came from behind at Marvel Stadium to beat the Gold Coast after the siren by 6 points. Down at Geelong, the Cats are 26 points clear of Sydney 9 minutes into the final term, and at the MCG at three-quarter time, Collingwood are ahead by 11 points. In the sample, all games completed, it was the Panthers that got the job done over the Bloods by 25 points. Norwood took down North Adelaide. Sturt had a big win at Unley against Central Districts. The Eagles, 86-point winners over Port Adelaide. And the Crows, with a bolstered Taylor Walker in their lineup, were able to get over the line against the Tigers by 7 points at the Bay. This was your 5AA Sports Update. 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
0: 5AA's coverage of the 2026 AFL Premiership season.
2: He's out of the game just before halftime with a hamstring injury. The other one, just watching there, going into the three-quarter time huddle, Braden Maynard came from the field late in the third quarter. He had a bit of attention to his right lower leg, did a couple of tests. Physio said he'll be good to go in this final quarter. For the Eagles, Tim Kelly and Harvey Johnson, plenty of work there from the physios. Also, Harley Reid as well. Scott Pendlebury, another.

0: Bradley Shaw, Joel Selwood, Eagles within striking distance.
1: Yeah, well, they're running over him at the moment, the Eagles. They've just got and as Andrew McWalter, like, he's just dragged them into a really tight huddle there. What an opportunity for them. 90,000, yep, they're all against you. You can absolutely spoil the party here, but this is on the Pies, to be honest, more than anything. They might need their 19th man in this crowd to really help them, because there hasn't been a lot of fizz about this game. They haven't been able to create it. They've been blocked it up really well, the Eagles. So it's over to the Pies to see what they can do here.
2: Yeah, I reckon Darcy Cameron has to lift here. He's really got to make sure that Bailey Williams doesn't, not just the first touch, but where he's been dropping the ball, their clearances out of the front of the centre, got them back in the game, and then they just got territory. Collingwood couldn't get it past the wing, so massive quarter of football.
0: It could be the ultimate party spoiler move by the West Coast Eagles. Can Collingwood salute their champion player? Not right now, because Bailey Williams down to Elliot Yeo. Eagles go forward to the city end. Ball bounced up. Pack forms. Ball up. 20 metres out from goal for the Eagles. West Coast immediately into attack. Williams trying to grab it out of the ruck. Shanahan. Yeo has a flying shot. It got missed to the wrong side of the goalpost.
2: Just watching Nick Dacos behind play, Shane. He's got something wrong with his foot here. He couldn't push into that contest then.
0: 62 plays, 72.
2: Sorry.
0: No, that is all on the Tyre Power scoreboard. Scott Pendlebury, the applause as he brings it back in.
3: Yes, he'll bring the ball back into play. He'll come out to the members' side, runs a little way out from full back, and then drives it long down the line. A good mark, Darcy Cameron. Man in front. Takes it just at left half-back. So Cameron will kick up to the wing here for the Magpies. Getting back McCarthy. He couldn't take it. He made it a contest. Long will try and run onto this, but Young made a contest of that. And it's over the boundary line throw-in, but we've got some nice meterage, the Magpies, between wing and half-forward now for the Pies.
2: Hey, Eddie, are you watching Nick Dacos here? Did you just talk to the bench then?
4: Yeah, sure, he did. All I heard a flyer say to Nick Dacos is switch with Pendles if you have to. Pendles started this last quarter down in defence.
3: Comes down to Cameron in the ruck. Flying kick inside the 50. Comes to ground. Long there doing some tackling work. We're going to have a stoppage just inside the 50 now for the Pies. 10-point margin. Collingwood in front.
0: Ball to be thrown up. Just repeating that Darcy Moore out of the game with that hamstring injury. Now we're just keeping an eye on Nick Dacos. Ball across half forward for Collingwood, but a clearing ball comes for the Eagles as Hamish Davis sends it to the broadcast wing. That's unlucky because the ball took a late leg break, tumbled out of bounds, and the result is a free kick going the way of Jeremy Howe right on the interchange gates. Howe to left half forward. Big pack of players. Opportunity out the back. Elliott couldn't get the pick up. Josh Dacos could. Gave it to Jamie Elliott. He to steal. Off a step. Roan steal. Goal.
2: He can play too, this kid. Well done.
0: Great kick. Great goal. Star 21 goal of the day. 20 years keeping you connected. And that's just the buffer Collingwood needed going in to this final quarter. Let's have a look. Tyre Power scoreboard. Collingwood 11-12-78. Eagles 9-8-62. 3AW Saturday footy for Maccas. Let's get down to ground level for Barry Plant Real Estate. Eddie Summerfield.
4: Yeah, just picking up on Shorey's point before, Nick Dacos really struggling to get into full stride this quarter. The physio's just gone out to him. Then Nick pointing down to his right ankle, right lower leg. So he'll be starting this next stoppage in the centre bounce.
1: Yeah, he looks like he's just giving it a real wobble too. Yeah. Not sure if it's worth it. I reckon it'd be worth just getting him off, reassessing, and then getting him back on later if he's okay.
3: Back in the middle, Bailey Williams, clean take. And then he kicks it to half forward. Pendlebury, a little handball out. Almost handsome, but it's effective. Nick Dacos sockers off the ground, but McCarthy's got that covered with a mark on the wing. Called to go now. McCarthy with a short pass. It's effective. Mark has been taken by Davis. West Coast Eagles will head into attack inside the 50. Jeremy Howe was up again, swiping that one down. Murdoch's kick was blanketed. In goes Elliot Yeo. That big body of his, he was able to knock it out. Harley Reid shrugged off one tackle, got through traffic, and Sam Ball went

0: Straight to Josh Dacos though. Harley Reid will go back and try and win it again. Davis, he gets it first and then throws it onto the boot inside the 50. It's all Magpies. Had to go, he was back there.
1: 78 play, 62 tie, power scoreboard. Collingwood by 16 points. DeGoey wants to keep it on this northern side. Long, middle of the pack, couldn't mark. There's a free kick going Collingwood's way. It's going to go to that man, Ned Long, at left half back. Gives the handball around the back. Houston, long to half forward. Jinby comes up, uncontested, takes it on his chest. Oh, dangerous kick from Reuben Jinby, almost cut off by McStay. Ball spills back to McCarthy, handballs to Jinby across defensive 50. They might be able to get out of trouble here, the West Coast Eagles. There's Bo Allen. And now Marich, still at left half back. Poor kick from Marich. Jinby was there. Able to mop up, put Shanahan under pressure. Turned himself inside out, back to Marich. Chips towards centre wing. Eagles look to build this time through Bo Allen off centre wing.
0: Had to be precise with that kick. He was to Harvey Johnston, who takes it on the southern side. Swings it back inside to Marich. Marich now to the corridor. Tim Kelly takes it. He goes out wide here to Young, who's got the mark for the West Coast Eagles. Tyler Young plays on. That was a real hospital there to McCarthy, wrapped up and holding the footy. He's never on. So McCreary with the free for the Magpies. Comes out to the members' side wing for Elliott. Elliott now backs back over his mark. Goes short to Josh Dacos. Margin sitting at 16 in favour of the Magpies. Still with 16 minutes left on the clock. Whiteglovemovie.com.au clock. Inside 50, long. In a good position there to take the mark. Hugs it in. And we'll go back and line up 49 metres out. Jordan, tightish angle.
2: Jordan DeGoey's right next to him here. I thought he'd give him a little handball from there. He'll probably get the distance, I was thinking, but not the greatest converter, but maybe the occasion might get him across the line.
0: Let's see what he can do. Shorey kicking to the punt road end. It is Ned Long from the set shot. Tight angle with a drop punt. He starts it out to the right. It's not going to come back for him. And through for a point. 17-point margin in favour of the 13-79. West Coast 9-8-62. Eddie Summerfield.
3: Dacos has just come off the field. He spoke to the physio for all of 2 seconds. Straight down into the rooms, Matty G. Yeah,
2: something up there.
1: That's another one down for Collingwood. And it's a pretty significant one as well. Ball between wing and half forward at the moment for the Magpies. We will see a ball up.
2: Well done, Quaynor. Two against one. Just got the stoppage.
1: So Nick Dacos off the ground. Straight into the rooms. Darcy Moore already out of the match with a hamstring injury. Here's Jack Crisp. Sends it toward right half forward. Bounces, it tumbles out of bounds. And because it's inside the arc, it'll be a boundary throw. In Ty Power scoreboard, Collingwood 11-13-79. West Coast 9-8-62. 3AW Saturday Twilight Footy for Maccas. Historic occasion here at the Melbourne Cricket Ground. Game 433 for Scott Pendlebury. In a match-winning position at the moment, Collingwood, but far from a foregone conclusion. Here's Harley Reid. Goes down the corridor. Ball picked up. Opportunity. Well done, champion. Got the handball away. Ricochet. Eagles still with possession. Murdoch did well. Nice little turn of foot. Gave the handball off to Liam Baker. He kicks to right half forward. Champion once more. Runs to 53. Oh. Little dinky one inside 50. Over the head of Elliot Yeo. Quaynor able to mop up. Gave it to side bottom. To Frampton. To DeGoey. Kicks off centre half back. But it was kick and hope. And the mark is taken by Jack Williams defensively for the West Coast Eagles.
0: Swings it back out here to the members' side. Duggan takes the mark. 17-point lead to Collingwood. We've gone 8.5 minutes in this final quarter. He goes short again. Hamish Davis takes the mark for the West Coast Eagles. No hurry to move the footy on at the moment. It's Bazzo. Backwards. Young. Switch of play out to Jinby. Takes the mark and then that was risky. Comes off though as Duggan is able to take the mark.
2: Someone's hurt from Collingwood too.
0: Hits the ground running and puts it inside the 50 for the West Coast Eagles, but Cameron is there, the big ruckman.
4: He does that well, Cameron. Gets back in that spot on number of times. I reckon it's Will Hayes across that forward line. Looks like a shoulder.
1: So we'll keep an eye on Hayes. I'll get down to you in a moment, Eddie, when he approaches you.
2: What? The umpire stop. Hayes is 65 metres from the play with a trainer. You can't stop the game. You either set a stretcher out and say, OK, that's it. The stretcher's out. We've got to stop. Just, it's got to be played on. They do this a lot.
1: Sure. It's a bit different to concussion as well.
2: And if you're 20 metres away from it and you're hurt, OK, or 30 metres, but that is 65. He's probably got a broken collarbone.
4: Or a peck, maybe.
1: DeGoey from half back sends it to the wing. Schultz flew over the pack. It's knocked out of bounds. And the result will be a boundary throw-in for Barry Plant Real Estate, Eddie Summerfield.
3: Yeah, just going straight down into the rooms now, Will Hayes with the doctor. I'll keep you updated what it is. Still no update from Collingwood as well as far as Nick Dacos goes. The doctor has come back out since Nick went down, but no update from the Pies.
1: Ball thrown in. Still on centre wing. Eagles try and work it forward. Harley Reid, nice handle. Gave it to the number one draft pick in Willem Dersma. High ball to the hotspot. Players underneath it. No one able to mark. Houston for the ball. Pendlebury rush the handball. Dersma goes hard. Yo went harder. Handball comes out to Harley Reid. Fumbled. Gave it, don't argue. Spilt it. And Collingwood too high. Wow. I'll need the Harvey Norman on that one. Into the centre square, Harley Reid. Kicks to right half forward. Davis from 50 goes long and touched on the line and helped over for a minor score. Got a fair roost on you, Hamish Davis. Minor score, Eagles 9-9-63, Collingwood 11-13-79. Still not out of trouble here, the Pies.
0: Ball back into play. We'll get down to Ed in a moment. A few Eagles fly at that. There was no completed mark. Bazzo, handball back to McCarthy. Back to Bazzo. The Eagles player down behind the play inside the 50. Quaynor came late. Here's Cole with a loose ball. He takes it. He gives the handball off. And the goal has been kicked. No, it's been touched.
2: No, it's hit the post, I think. Hello.
5: Hello.
0: Poster there for the West Coast Eagles. Big chance for Harvey Johnston going begging. Now get down to you, Ed. Bit happening on the bench.
3: Plenty happening, Matty G. Nick Dacos back from the rooms. He's looking to come back onto the ground as a West Coast Eagle there. Hamish Davis comes from the field after hobbling from that marking contest.
1: Pendlebury brings it back in. Mark taken, though, for the Eagles by Jack Williams. They're just pushing and pushing and pushing at the moment, the Eagles. They just can't get the goal. Kick to the pocket. Maynard tried to slap it free. Schultz taken around the neck.
2: I reckon Nick Dacos has had a bit of elephant juice pumped into that.
1: So Schultz tries to dictate play. Again out this northern side. Just got enough of a buffer at the moment. Darcy Cameron couldn't hold on to it. Chance here for the Eagles. Shanahan got the handball forward. Batted down. Darcy Cameron's kick, though. Cut off by Jinby. They work it defensively. That's not going to hurt Collingwood as Duggan goes all the way back to halfback and a chance now for Lindsay.
0: His kick was pretty ordinary. Set Marich a bit of a task. He was able to gallop after it and take it. And kick it to the outer side. The West Coast Eagles trying to maintain possession out there. Mark taken out there on the wing by Hoff. Plays on. He'll get it back off and then he runs into a dead end. They get the handball away and it went to steel side bottom. Here go the Magpies now. Maynard couldn't quite hang on. Pendlebury gets involved. His handball doesn't hit a target. In goes Harley Reid. Knocked on. Here's a chance for Murdoch. To Shanahan by hand. Shanahan got the handball away to Williams. Jack Williams with the outside of the boot. And now Waterman. Yo! Goal! West Coast Eagles finally got there. That was labour intensive. But they get the job done. Gee, they worked hard for that, the Eagles. So back to a 9-point margin.
2: Take a breath.
0: 10-10-70 West Coast. Collingwood 11-13-79. 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Sydney 12-8-80. But we do have a game here at the MCG.
6: Matty, good work getting through that. I tell you what, it was hard work. It was squeeze. There was tight spots. It was looked like the Eagles were going to get it done the whole way through, but they just made such hard work of it. I just think back to last week when the Eagles were able to steal the win off the Giants, and it was Waterman that was the man down there. So everything should be put in his direction if you're taking the ball forward for the West Coast Eagles. And then for Collingwood, they've got to press. They've got to press up. The Eagles are getting too much ball on them at the moment.
1: Eagles have kicked four of the last five goals of the match. Bailey Williams won it down. Harley Reid beat Nick Dacos to the footy. Slipped over, still managed to get the kick away. But at half-back, still side bottom. You're not going to kill the party, he tells his opponents. Goes short to DeGoey. DeGoey further afield, right up against the boundary line is Pat Lipinski. So between wing and half-back here, the Pies. They lead by 9 points on the Tyre Power scoreboard. Lipinski sends it forward. Jinbi, one of the Eagles' best this afternoon. I reckon he can claim that. Three touches and the mark. Been terrific. Reuben Jinbi for the Eagles. Still defensive side of centre wing. Opts to go short. Bazo back inside defensive 50 and Tom McCarthy. Dangerous kick.
0: It's okay though. No damage done. Duggan able to take the mark. Here comes to Marich. They've moved it to the member side, the West Coast Eagles. Right half back to Marich. Oh, the kick, too much air on it. Oh, but
1: well done.
0: Really good mark going back with a fight. McCarthy. Yeah, there was some traffic coming towards him, but he went back bravely and took the mark. He goes short, Duzma. So just maintaining possession here, the West Coast Eagles.
2: Yeah, I like the way they've done this over the game, though. Just taking a bit of speed off the game.
0: Duzma, bit of a wobbler, up the half forward. Cool. Pack of players. Shanahan was up. Cole got the handball on. Kelly knocked it. And then still side bottom takes it over. And we're going to have a throw-in, but it's 50 around for the West Coast Eagles. Goal. Let's check the Tyre Power scoreboard. Collingwood, 11-13-79. The West Coast Eagles, a 10-10-70. We've got 8.5 minutes left on the whiteclubmover.com.au clock.
1: Ball spins in. Eagles across half-forward. Bailey Williams couldn't hold on to it. Nick Dacos kicks it to the wing, but Reuben Jinbi once more stops, settles, handball defensively. Shanahan off a step. High ball toward right half forward underneath it. Good mark. Your man, Joel. Waterman takes it. Still 55 from home against the boundary line. Jakey Waterman assessing the options. Goes into the pocket. Oh, flying. Oh. Bailey Williams becoming a cross in the Shanahan. Opposite direction. Job Shanahan. Takes a wonderful mark. Two big men flying at it from opposite directions. And Shanahan on a 45-degree angle, but a mere 10 metres out to make it a three-point ball game.
6: How exciting is this? That was a massive... He was the one that jumped here on the boundary line too. Sticky his knee up in the back of a Collingwood man's back.
1: This to make it 5 of 6 goals to the West Coast Eagles. 90,000 hoots and hollers. Shanahan kicks the goal. 3 points in it at the MCG. This would be the ultimate party spoiler. Tyre Power scoreboard, West Coast 11-10-76. Collingwood 11-13-79. There is still over 7 minutes remaining for the White Glove Mover.
6: Yeah, it's just get your job done too. The ball gets kicked in your area. Put your name on it. First Waterman, then Shanahan. Pretty simple. You ask the big boys to go to work. They're absolutely doing that. Outstanding by the Eagles. Come on, Pies. You got to do something here.
2: Well, Howe allowed him to come back in the corridor when he had him boundary side. All they had to do was block. He wouldn't have got to the contest. And it wouldn't have been a free kick as it was so far. But what a big mark at a big time in this game.
0: 3-point ball game now. Gee, the pressure on the Magpies. They need a goal. Yep. Big time.
6: Can't save it from here.
0: Back in the middle we go. Knocked away from Hoff. He puts the pressure on Hoff, though. Almost gave away the three. And in kind, Crisp crunches into the turf. And the umpire will come in and ball it up.
2: Tell you what, I'm watching Nick Dacos here. He looks half lame, even though he's might have had a jab.
0: Here's a chance. Allen for the Magpies comes up with that. Inside the 50, gets out the back. And tumbles to the boundary line, and we're going to have a throw-in in the left forward pocket for the Pies. Tyre Power scoreboard. Don't forget, you can get down to Tyre Power Wangaratta. See Andy and Kylie Coatsworth and their team down there in Wang. And it's a boundary throw-in deep inside 50 for the Pies.
1: Collingwood by 3 points. Ball thrown in. McStay stayed down. Slams it onto the left. Floats it. Oh. Goals it.
5: Unbelievable.
1: Collingwood keep the Eagles surge at bay for the time being. 12-13, 85 Collingwood. West Coast 11-10, 76. Ty Power scoreboard 3 AW footy, all with thanks to Maccas.
6: Well, that was the last thing I was going to pick to happen at that stoppage. Bailey Williams been good all day, pushed off the ball by McStay, pushed under it, swings on his left, kicks the goal. McStay hasn't had much of an impact on this game, but he may have had the biggest moment.
2: I reckon Williams might be feeling the pinch, you know. He's been in the ruck jumping all day. He's ran. And to be pushed off like that, there's no doubt it was about, I think, fatigue. But a great snap by McStay.
0: One against the run of play, that goal. Sure. No doubt. 9-point margin in favour of the Magpies. Bailey Williams wins it down. Kelly gets the handball to Harley Reid. Explodes away and then kicks it out wide. Cole is there to take the mark. He's about 60 from home. He's going to play on. He kicks it up to the hot spot. Where is Waterman? He can't get to that. Comes to the deck. Will it go? And a fleeting opportunity there. Shut down. The umpire will come in and ball it up. It's inside deep for the West Coast.
1: Ball thrown up. Williams over the back. Waterman was waiting there, but Steele stole it away. Handball. Side bottom. Dribbles it out of the danger zone. It's going to be met, though. Champion. Handball. Baker. Loops it forward. Chance here for the Eagles. Shanahan squares it.
2: Hold on. A block.
1: It's a block free kick against Harley Reid. In that motion, it was dropped by Jack Williams, but it was a free kick to Collingwood. Near enough fullback and Isaac Quaynor with the free.
0: Quaynor looks out to the member's side. That's where he heads with that kick. Long will be his target. He made it a contest. Schultz waiting down. Handball to Allen of the Magpie variety. Lipinski got on to Allen. He's been bear hugged. Bazo wrapped him up. He was able to get the handball out. Kelly now with a loose footy. He was attacked by Jack Crisp. Had no prior. Umpire says, give it to me. I'll come in and ball it up.
2: Stats for Lamaro's 12-8 set of clearances to West Coast Eagles. It's how they've been doing it out the front.
0: Ring and half forward here for the Pies. Cameron forced over the boundary line. We're going to have a throw in. 75-80 around from Collingwood's goal. Score check. Magpies by 9. 12-11-85 to 11-10-76. A hold there. That should be a free kick to the Pies.
2: I reckon Williams is out of it on his feet here.
0: To go to McStay, who's got it now. He's too far out, but he's going to bomb it in, you think. That's a Cameron, who's going to bomb it in. He goes to the forward pocket. Elliott's on the move. Was there a hole there on Schultz? Pies players thought so. Umpire thought not. And it'll be a throw-in again. 35 around from Collingwood's goal. They're leading it by 9.
1: 5:17 remaining in the match for the white glove mover. A goal here might just be enough to save it for the Pies. Ball thrown in. McStay won it down. Reid roves. No prior, as he was tackled by Ed Allen. Crowded forward 50 for the Pies. Williams looks spent. He's been monstrous this afternoon. Trying to charge through Davis for the Eagles. Can't get far. Still 48 metres out from goal for Collingwood. Ball thrown up. Williams won it down. Lipinski, though, handball. Josh Dacos came back. Handball to Lipinski. Handball to Jamie Elliott. Low trajectory kick. Bounced up for Schultz. Handball to Nick Dacos for the cherry on top.
5: He's a freak.
1: Nick Dacos brings 90,000 Collingwood fans to their feet. They were nervous. There was a little bit of trepidation. But that should do it. Collingwood 13-13-91. West Coast 11-10-76. Tyre Power scoreboard.
2: Just looking in the centre, and this is why Pendlebury's so good. He's looking in the bench and going, what's the time? They want to know, is it 4 or whatever? Normally they'll have a 2-minute sign or a 1-minute sign, but he wanted to know what was going. So did Frampton, because they'll have a certain setup that will suit these closing stages of a game.
0: Nothing wrong with him, Joel.
6: Well, it's amazing what happens when a bit of ground opens up in front of you and you're the best player in the league. But even the skill of kicking it at that pace, I think we have to appreciate all that. And there's 90-plus thousand here that were able to do that. I like the setup in the middle by Collingwood. Get the best players in there.
0: Here he is, Scotty. Penderbury's got it now. He gets the handball forward to Gowie. To Gowie deep inside the 50. Elliott! Yes!
1: Oh, hold on.
0: Oh, he's hurt his knee.
1: Oh, no.
0: Oh, dear, oh, dear. On the dismount there, he jumped up high, took a great mark, and as soon as he hit the deck, he clutched at his left knee, and he's in a world of pain. All his teammates have come to him. The doctors have come running out. This looks serious.
2: Oh, come on. These blokes should get away, the West Coast. And not like, just move away. Collingwood blokes, get out of it. Let's get let the medical staff have their time in here.
0: Harvey Norman replay.
2: That's cruel.
0: We'll have a look at it again. Yep, they've called for the stretcher.
6: Yeah.
0: Oh, dear, oh, dear. Harvey Norman replay. We have a look at the great mark. And then, oh, gee. Hyperextension on the knee on the way down. And the stretcher is coming out. And there's a bit of argy-bargy as well. There's words being said. And
2: that was Kingpin. Kingpin was in that. He was the one who was mouthing off.
0: Harley Reid. Yeah, he's having a bit to say too, Harley Reid. Now, it's very, very close to where Elliott is. And the umpires say, get out of the way.
2: Yeah, come on.
0: Elliott is down and about to get on a stretcher. And that just threatened to bubble over.
2: That's a bit of a argy-bargy into a melee.
0: Mm, that's right. A few fines maybe dished out there.
2: Still going at it.
0: But the real tragedy from a football sense is with Jamie Elliott.
6: I reckon we've got to get Bruzzy out of there too.
0: Yeah,
2: he too. Yeah, just move. You're not doing anything to each other. It's just verbalising.
0: What are you seeing, Eddie Summerfield?
3: I haven't heard the MCG that silent in a moment with 90,000 people here since Anzac Day, arguably, during the last post. Everyone just went silent. You can see how bad it is. He's just being loaded up onto the stretcher at the moment. Jamie Elliott, geez, the push and shove. Reuben Jimmy, he was in amongst it. Jacob Waterman, as you said there, Joel. Bruzzy Maynard, you probably don't want him there. A couple of fines to be dished out. They've been pulled into a tight huddle. Billy Frampton as well, a bit of lip as well, the Premiership defending pie.
6: Yeah, so Jamie Elliott obviously taken off the ground. Both huddles in at the moment. For the West Coast Eagles, they've just got to take this game on. Be willing to lose it by 5-6 goals. Scott Penderbury's got the other huddle here and just making sure that we've got 4.5 minutes. We're the best at it. We were the best at it. Let's get this done. But appreciation shown to Jamie Elliott. 90,028 people here today.
0: 90,028 for this remarkable game for Scott Penderbury. And Jamie Elliott is being loaded onto the stretcher, onto the cart. And he knew straight away that he had done something really serious when he hit the deck. Yeah, that was interesting when the huddles came together. It was Scott Pendlebury who brought together the Magpie players, because Darcy Moore is sitting on the bench, the captain. Mm. But Scott Pendlebury assumed the role.
2: Well, you know, what you've got to do now, you've got to put emotion aside and get control. That's what you've got to do. If West Coast want to go the other way, you allow it. But you just don't want to be so hyped up with this emotion that you do some silly things to turn the ball over.
6: I think the Collingwood players thought it was a dirty play on Elliott, which
2: it really wasn't.
6: It was just a marking contest, but it looked like he got pulled down after the contest, which wasn't the case.
2: Well, the player's still got to go at it from the opposition, doesn't he? He doesn't know what the injury is, so that doesn't look good.
0: That's
2: puts a dampener on what, you know, if they were to get across the line.
0: Yeah, for the big celebration for Scotty, and obviously there'd be very happy rooms, but even that's just happened. It's going to be, you're right, put a dampener on celebrations if they get up and win from here. So that
2: looks like Schultz is going to take the shot at goal.
0: Yep, I'll have to wait for the cart to make its way off.
6: Thumbs up. Wave. Yes.
0: And the crowd on their feet now for Jamie Elliott. As he makes his way to the race on the stretcher, on the cart. Let's hope it's not the last we see of him. He's very deep in his career, Jamie Elliott. Let's hope for the best. So it will be Schultz to take the set shot here after Elliott took that mark. And Schultz is on a tight angle.
2: Have they got something set up here? I don't know. I'm looking at how they're lining up inside the corridor, Collingwood, but no, it looks like he's just going to take it on. This will bring the house down.
1: So Lockie Schultz already with one goal this afternoon. All the Collingwood fans on their feet. They know that if he slots this, the party will be well worth celebrating. Lockie Schultz close to the mount on the mark. Kick on its way, goes across the face. A minor score. So it's really a three-goal task here for the West Coast Eagles with 3:54 remaining in the match for the white glove mover.
0: McCarthy brings the ball back into play for the Eagles. Harley Reid went up and couldn't take it. Still side bottom at the drop. Handball, Lipinski. And Maynard was shut down pretty properly. Here they go on the counterpunch. It's going to be Dersman to put it inside the 50 for the Eagles. And the mark has been taken by Shanahan. 45 out now. He's really going to get on with things here because time is an issue. We're down to 3.5 minutes.
2: Stops. Still got to kick it, Matty. You still got to kick it. So this one, I reckon you take your time on, but after that, you know what it is, you know.
4: He's done a good job here.
0: He's on his approach now, so he quickened it up a little bit. Going to come in from 45 metres right of centre. Kick on his way, and he has put that one through. So he's got his second. That's a 10-point margin, so they're still with a big chance here, the West Coast Eagles. 12-10-82, Collingwood 13-14-92. That's on the Tyre Power scoreboard. Don't forget that you can get down to Tyre Power in Warwick-Nabil. See Mick Mays and his team down there at Tyre Power in Warwick-Nabil.
2: It means the Pies now have got two on the bench to work with. So Hayes is out, Moore, Elliott.
4: Yep.
2: Yeah, Dacos is sore.
4: And the Eagles are running. We've heard that. And then that play set up again. It was Reid, it was Dersma into Shanahan. How exciting is that for Eagles supporters that are here? Not many of them. In saying that, there might be about 28, but
1: not 1,000, full stop.
4: Yeah, exactly.
1: Well, it's still game on. Three minutes remaining. Collingwood by 10. Free kick middle of the ground. It's going to go. The umpire's pointing
2: back to Williams.
1: West Coast. Bailey Williams wanted to go forward. So that gives Collingwood time to push numbers defensively. Williams sends it inside, forward 50. Shanahan flew at it. Couldn't bring it down. Opportunity though, Liam Baker charges through. Couldn't get the handball away. Tom Cole, little handball along the grid. No, there's a whistle.
2: Dropping the ball.
1: There's a whistle. So it's going to come back.
2: That's a big tackle on Baker.
1: And it will be a free kick to the Pies in the back pocket. Going to Pat Lipinski. 2:42 left on the clock. It's Collingwood by 10 points.
0: Lipinski with a really big tackle there. It's the free kick. Deep in defence here for the Magpies. He'll come out to the members' side to a pack. They'll all jump up for a Jimby got hands to it. DeGoey just wrapped up, handcuffed straight away. Umpire will come in and ball it up.
2: Yeah, Pies don't mind it. Just trying to get stoppage by stoppage. I still think they might have to kick another goal.
0: Just trying to take a bit of time off the clock. Here is Crisp, got the handball away. Schultz, trying to find a path.
2: Hold it in.
0: West is locked up and the umpire will come in and ball it up. More time off the clock. Down to 2:17 now on the whiteglovemover.com.au clock as the umpire throws it up in the air. Comes down to Dersma, he was shut down promptly. Grabbed by Schultz, who just rushes it onto the boot up inside the 50. It's a bouncing footy. It tumbles to the boundary line and over.
2: Gee whiz, so normally that would be caught.
0: We thought whether or not it would be insufficient intent, but the umpire says, nah, throw it in. And it's some valuable meterage for the Pies.
2: Well, you're trying to score too, aren't you? Mm. So that's the argument you've got.
1: Ball tossed in, 45 metres around from goal for Collingwood. Another one for them, seals it. Eagles need two to hit the front. Liam Duggan tackled into the turf.
4: Yeah, even this setup for Collingwood's winning it for them already. They've got two back, three back now.
1: 2 minutes remaining in the match for the white glove mover. Pies by 10. Bailey Williams grabs it out of the ruck. Hacks it towards centre wing, but getting back. Darcy Cameron over to take the mark. He's got it on centre wing. He's got numbers defensively. He's got Scott Pendlebury laterally. Pendles receives the handball. Concedes ground back to half back to Jeremy Howe. They might be satisfied with this 10-point lead now, Collingwood. as Maynard. This is Q in the rack. They just, as long as they don't turn it over.
2: They want to go down the line here. Left footer, go for the boundary there.
1: Maynard kicks forward of centre wing. Bailey Williams, geez, had a good game. Yo tries to get a handball clear. Jinby, they have to go West Coast. McCarthy goes through the corridor.
0: He does and kicks it to half forward. Knocked away by Cole. Shanahan picks it up. No damage done. Quaynor, Pendlebury, handball to Quaynor again. He's able to gather. Maynard, the short, calm pass taken by Chris. Not 15, he's called to go. He'll loop it over the top to Quaynor. Quaynor just bombs it. A real high wobbler up to the wing. Pack of players. No one could take the clean mark. Cameron had a chunk of it. He got the handball out, Cameron. To Schultz. And now here's McCreary. Dishes out of, don't argue. Gives the handball to McStay, who was tackled well, beautifully that time by Duggan, and he plays on immediately.
1: He does. Marriage back to Baker. Baker over the top to Kelly. Kelly tackled on the wing. But there's a free kick.
4: Tim Kelly.
1: It is going to be downfield. So Tim Kelly, they got to be quick here, West Coast. There's 23 seconds on the clock. I need two goals. Kick to right half forward. Quaynor. Cole punched it forward. Still side bottom. There to save the day. Handball to Quaynor. Handball to Dacos. To Houston. To Cameron. To Crisp. To Quaynor. Siren imminent. Kelly couldn't trap it. Schultz could.

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5: Port Adelaide, unable to conquer the Suns, who just do not lose up here under tough conditions in Darwin.
6: Yeah, it was good to have that performance where we just kept trying and kept trying to will our way into the game, and there was no giving up or anything like that, which we've been criticised previously.
7: When we get it looking how we want, we're a really strong side.
6: Yeah, well, I think it's just getting that little bit of detail right. We've done a lot of training now on trying to like win the game and save the game, and I think it's just little things that we need to tighten up a little bit that are costing us at the end of the games and working really hard on it, but it's good that we're putting ourselves in that position to win games.
8: You've got to win this week. If you don't win this week and you get to the bye, it just doesn't start to feel as good as what it did, you know, a couple of weeks ago with these close losses.
9: Any team can win on their day, and I think if you read into ladder position or scoreboards from the week before, it's just too long away. So it's a new week for us, and we want to make sure we accelerate into this game and bring some real intensity.
10: Yeah, it comes around quickly. Obviously very grateful and fortunate to play 150 games for the club and play a lot of special players along the way.
11: We definitely have to be planned for him. We'll have plans for him and plans that we can go to if those initial plans don't work. We have to be really well prepared. He's an outstanding player. Port Adelaide present a massive challenge, particularly at Adelaide Oval. And again, I think coming off the week we've just had, this is an opportunity we're ready for.
1: Welcome to 5AA football. It's Port Adelaide taking on Carlton, live from Adelaide Oval, with Adelaide's premier call team, Tim Chinnover, Tom Wren and Scott Campo-Reilly.
12: Yes, good evening and welcome to a little bit of a cool but certainly overcast Adelaide Oval. It's a beautiful autumn night, and as we get set for a huge Saturday night affair between Port Adelaide and Carlton, the Power, well, they are desperate for a win, having lost three games in a row, albeit this season they've won more quarters than they've lost, despite being 3-7 for the year. They face a Blues side that has released the shackles after parting ways with their coach, Michael Voss, and it had an immediate impact as interim coach Josh Fraser's side snuck home against the Bulldogs. Can they do it again, or will Port Adelaide find a way to get it done at home? We're about to find out. Joining me in commentary this evening, it is none other than the Carlton Premiership man, one of the best analysts in the game, Scott Campriali, and the seven-time Premiership legend, 5AA's favourite, Timmy Jenever. Gentlemen, good evening to you.
13: And Tom, thank you very much for that lovely intro.
14: Yeah, wish I had won six more.
12: Well, you got a pretty good one, though. 20 wins, two losses, and then finals wins as well.
13: It's as dominant a year as you will ever see,
12: I reckon. It was unbelievable. I remember.
13: What was Essendon's record in 2000?
12: They won one.
14: They won 20 straight or something they won.
12: Doggies beat them, I think, around 21 or something.
14: Disappointed. They would have been a little nervous because we actually beat them during the year, and then when we got into the finals, we had a shock. Melbourne came. We were about 8 goals up, and Brad Green and Cam Bruce kicked bloody 6 out of their backside in the last corner to get them over the line, and then we flipped to the other side. And anyway, it is what it is. But I reckon that would have been us in 2000 versus Essendon 2000. That would have been an unbelievable grand final, because I reckon we were probably
13: especially on the back of that 99 game.
14: Yeah, yes. Exactly that. Yeah, so I reckon they would have just been a little nervous, but they were by far the best team all year. Yeah. But we would have gone in as underdogs.
13: As
14: but
13: we know, grand final day.
12: Yeah. Well, Port Adelaide. I mean, Timmy, how many times did you do it in the 80s and 90s? Yeah. Maybe the second or third through the year, but then just turned it on when it counted.
13: Wow, it was good days.
12: Bloody good days. Yeah. Well, halcyon. Are we going to get a good night tonight for the power?
13: Yeah, look, it's funny. You know, Rowie said to me, oh, you know, this could be a danger game. I said, look, every game's a danger game when you've only won 3 and, you know, 6. Yeah. You've got to be ready for any game. So, you know, I think I was probably pretty happy that we weren't getting Carlton immediately off of the removal of Michael Voss. So you missed that at least. But I think the way Port play, and we even saw it, I think their Bulldogs game, even though they lost by 2 points, I think was one of their worst games that I've seen them play. I didn't enjoy that at all. It was error-ridden. Last week I thought was pretty poor as well. Yet they had a good last quarter to sort of put a bit respect in the scoreboard. But those last 2 and 3 weeks, because of the inside 50s have leaked. And so we've ended up being a bit vulnerable at the back end, which we weren't to begin with. So we've got to get some of that back into our game. And it's funny, talking to Luke Webster during the week, he said, well, it's obvious. Opposition clubs have scouted us and said, OK, well, this is how they're defending. This is how we're going to sort of try and get through them. And he said, we now have to adjust to that as well. So that's a big one for me, is just how they get that back on track.
12: Before the bounce, thanks to Bioban Bathrooms and Kitchens, Scotty Campriali, Todd Marshall is going to play forward. Josh Carr said, no, I've had a chat with the coaching group, the players, the senior players, and we're going to shift him forward for the next month or so. Are you happy with that call?
14: Well, I think it's the right call. I'm not sure that worked. Down back, they've obviously got Asava back to help Alir, with a couple of key pillars down there. They're going to need him tonight with Harry Mackay and Mitch McGovern's kicked the most goals, you know, for Carlton. So they flipped him from back to forward, and he's arguably in the top 5 or 6 rated forwards in the competition since he's gone there. So, and he can sort of get you in the air and at ground level, so that'll be an interesting matchup. But I think it's the right call. I think Mitch at the other end just needed a little bit more support. You know, young Whitlock still learning his craft. He's in his second year, and he'll need some support down there. And I just think that might stretch Carlton's, you know, back six. Wietering out's a big out, So Dirksen will go back there. He was very, very good. Obviously watched that game of the VFL. He took about 15 marks last week, albeit at VFL level. But they played against the Bulldogs, who are a pretty stacked VFL team. So he's in good form back there. So it'll be interesting to see. But I think it's the right call. Yep.
12: Before the bounce, thanks to Bioban Bathrooms and Kitchens, your home renovation experts, bioban.com.au. Now, the buffet table has had a bit of a pounding, Campo.
14: And who?
12: I think the man that we're about to cross to has had
14: a
12: bit to say about that. So let's get down to the boundary for the first time tonight. Sammy Datto. Sammy, Cambo and a few others up here are wondering, were you taking a few of the veggie pasties up here?
15: I might have had a sandwich or two, Tommy, but we're going to cross down now shortly to the pre-game presentation here for the Indigenous Round stuff. So I'll come back to you with a pre-game update in a moment.
12: Okay, great stuff, Sammy. He will do that in a moment. So it looks like it's pretty nice conditions. He was a little, yeah, bit, little bit flat, Sammy.
14: He was very guarded, wasn't he? It was interesting he said a sandwich or two.
12: Loosely or two.
14: He put himself in.
12: Yeah, he did.
14: Is that an admission of guilt?
12: No, he does it. He does a brilliant job, Sammy, rain, hail or shine. But we will get back down to him shortly. Before the bounce, thanks to Biovan Bathrooms and Kitchens. Other results as we just get a look at this game tonight. Before we go any further, though, Collingwood has just won against West Coast in the record-breaking game for Scott Pendlebury, game 433. But Jamie Elliott, very serious knee injury right towards the end of the game. So it looks like that could be a significant one, which is not good. Geelong, how well are they going at the moment? 27-point winners over Sydney. And North Melbourne, what a comeback over Gold Coast by 6 points today.
13: Yeah, by a goal. Apparently after the siren. Free kick and it nailed it. So, yeah, they reckon a bit sus too.
12: Yeah, so look, some huge results. There is no doubt about that. What we might do is take a short break. When we come back, we will be on for the first bounce. No late changes for Port Adelaide and the Blues. It is round 11, Saturday night action. This is Before the Bounce, thanks to Biobin Bathrooms and Kitchens.
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10: A nice crowd building inside here at Adelaide Oval. Before the bounce, thanks to Bioban Bathrooms and Kitchens, Port Adelaide hosting Carlton. No late changes. Let's head down to the boundary thanks to AFM Wealth Strategy. For the first time or second time tonight, Sammy Daddo. How are things down there, Sammy?
11: Thanks, Tommy. Yes, it's the cracking conditions so far. Not a breath of breeze down here. Quite warm, actually. 17.4 degrees as both teams run through their final warm-ups. Looking at the Bureau, though, there is a slight rain band moving to the east of the ground currently, so it's resulting in a few spots of rain now, but there should be barely anything in it. I do have a poncho just in case. Also, a bit of a fun fact, of course, it's the first time Port Adelaide legend Travis Boak has returned to Adelaide Oval, taking on Port Adelaide with his role as Carlton. Still not liking him in the navy blue, but hopefully Port Adelaide can get a good win nonetheless.
10: Great stuff, Sammy. Mm. Loving your work as always as we get into the player spotlight thanks to unique home style foods. And one that I think Josh Carr put on the agenda a little bit along with the media this week. Jason Horne-Francis, his best has been so good this year, Campo, but the not so good, there's a bit of a gap between them. And I think Carr's spoken about bridging those two together.
12: Yeah, it's interesting because it's not the not so good. It's more just having more impact, isn't it?
10: Yeah.
12: I mean, because what he does and what he brings to the team is outstanding. And they'd love to have two of him. And that's why, obviously, they've tried to split, you know, his game time. But we spoke about it on Monday, Rennie, with Timmy around what they need to do. And for me, he's just got to play full-time midfield tonight against this Carlton team who, you know, with Hewitt and Cripps and Sam Walsh and Jagger Smith and, you know, those guys, that's where Carlton are at their strength. And that's been the difficulty that Port have had over the last couple of weeks. They lose clearance, they lose field position, and then they can't get it out of their back 50. So, and you're up against a team who's ranked 6th at clearance, particularly around scoring, whereas Port Adelaide are 14th in the competition. The thing that Port have been really good at this year is their turnover game, and Carlton have been poor at that. So which way is the mode? So I guess the question is, can Port Adelaide match Carlton around the stoppage and get them on turnover? Or do we see a revived Carlton try and go a little bit quicker and a little bit more braver with their ball movement to try and see if they can catch out Port in the turnover game?
10: Some of the player spotlight there, thanks to Unique Homestyle Foods, supporting South Australian businesses, large and small. This crowd has swelled up appreciably in the last 5 to 10 minutes, which is great to see as we have a listen to the pre-game anthem for the Port Adelaide Football Club.

0: Well, there it is. And Jason Horne-Francis, as you requested, Campo, straight into the middle alongside Sam Walsh, Timmy Jinniba to get us underway.
1: The ball goes up. Everybody sort of missed that. It wasn't much of a tap for anybody. So stays in the centre circle. It'll be a ball up. They've taken your advice, Campo, and they've got Horne-Francis straight on the ball. Joey Richards, the first man to get a clearance. It's a high kick towards half forward. Georgiades sort of thrown himself into it. He tried to get it out to a teammate. He's tackled well. Down to the ground he goes, and that was Harry Dean taking him down. So there'll be a ball up, a right half forward flank.
2: Big job for the youngster, Harry Dean, on Georgiades.
0: It's going to be a big task, isn't it? Georgiades has kicked a goal in 31 consecutive games. Can he keep it going? Quick kick forward here for Carlton. Or Burgoyne missed the mark, but Horne-Francis roved it nicely. Feigned the handball, then wheeled around on the right boot up towards Georgiades. Created a good contest.
1: He did.
0: And now big tackle by Pitnett. And going in after it there was Berry. He comes up and we'll have a ball up half forward flank here for the power.
1: Sweet trying to go through the pack with the ball. Can't do so. Gives it back to the ump. Reset. Ball up. Taps it. Cripps is the man, first opponent. To Walsh. Walsh feeds it back. A little bit of time and space given off. Pitnett back in. They go. Walsh again. Kick. Comes up towards half forward for Carlton. Asava Radigalia left it behind. Burgoyne picked it up. Joe Richards shot it out with a handball. Ware had a rushed kick. And Richards is back there again. Gives it to Darcy Byrne-Jones. And Byrne-Jones can find a target out on the wing. And it's going to be Berry. Berry slips it into half forward. Marshall is led up. Marshall around the corner. Wasn't a great kick. One-on-one. Harry Dean got the punch away quite easily. Under pressure. A little bang kick out by Cowan. And Todd Marshall drops what he should have taken. And that allows Carlton to pick up the football and clear it.
0: Yeah, they do. And now it's Frankie Evans, the former power man, who's got the ball. Dangerous kick in the middle of the ground. That's the one that can open up the field, though. Jagger Smith, he just got rid of the handball in time. He was tackled. Great tackle again there by Darcy Byrne-Jones. And we'll have a ball up just forward of centre here for the Blues. Still no score. We've gone 2 minutes on the Zambrero clock. I'm not sure if we've had even an inside 50 close. Maybe one for Port. But that's it. Now here's Berry trying to get busy. He's been good in recent weeks. Gives it off to Butters. He had to get rid of it quickly. Marshall sets himself. Almost took it. Not quite. Horne-Francis going in after the football. Really well done. Gave it off to Willem Drew. Hooks one around the body. And now another strong tackle and we'll get a ball up. About 60 metres out here from Port's goal. Bit of a scrappy start. Still no score on the Gliderol Garage Door scoreboard.
1: Yep. It's 5AA football thanks to Fleurieu Milk Company. Richards again, geez, he's been busy, but this kick's a terrible one. Goes into the waiting arms of Adam Cherrett, and he can just hold things up a little bit and take his time, kicks it wide and finds Harry Dean. Still in the back pocket for Carlton as they look inboard, but decides to go now down the wing. Byrne-Jones in a one-on-three. Is he going to win this ball? He gets it over the boundary line, and that for me is a win. And it will be a throw-in. Left half forward flank, members side, Port Adelaide are kicking to the old scoreboard in the Cathedral End. No score yet on the Gliderol Garage Door scoreboard.
0: So umpire sets himself. Beautiful conditions, as we heard from Sammy Datto earlier. A little bit warm, if anything, as Horne-Francis puts a strong tackle on Chera. Ball spills out to Butters. That was well done by Horne-Francis.
1: Oh,
0: his kick
1: on.
0: Just had a little bit too much on it there for Durden. He goes one way, then the other way. Gave it off to Farrell, standing start, left foot high inside 50, looking for a mark, no one able to take it. Whitlock's in there, he can't take it. Cowan going after it for the Blues. Little handball towards the boundary. Do the power keep it in? Yes, they do. Back to Whitlock, under pressure, gives it to Durden, just gets a boot on it, grubs towards goal and out of bounds. Next to the behind post, Port Adelaide deep into attack. There's a Blue player very slow to his feet there. We'll have a look at the CLK legal injury report in a moment, but just get him to his feet now.
2: Matty Carroll.
0: So
2: yeah, he looks sore behind the knee. Grabbed behind his knee.
1: Thrown in that forward pocket for Port. And big sweet tried to take it out. Drew over to Horne-Francis. Horne-Francis around the body. That's a goal. First one for the evening goes to Horne-Francis. Gliderol Garage Door scoreboard. I'll put it down as the Beachwood Homes goal today because it's the first one. And he will come straight to the bench, but that's the sort of start that he and Port Adelaide want. And that is the first goal 5AA football, thanks to the Fleurieu Milk Company.
2: Yeah, well, three inside 50s to Port. They've sort of dominated field position. It's around the contest, 10-4, which we highlighted that Carlton have been really good at, and the ground ball. But Port pressure and their ability to get at them has been really good. And that was just a forward 50 stoppage. Well done by Willem Drew. He just held out Jason Horne-Francis, and Carlton bees to a honeypot early in the game. Just left him on the outside. And for Carlton supporters, Matty Carroll looks like in big trouble coming off the ground.
3: Yeah, Campo, he was just signalling to the trainers as he ran off. He was getting it looked like a knock to the side of the knee as he was running off.
0: Good stuff. Thanks for that, Sammy. Thanks to AFM Wealth Strategy on the boundary. And that's Horne-Francis's 12th goal in his 11th game this season. So averaging just over one a game and already on the scoreboard, which is great to see. A Beachwood Homes goal of the day early on there. A free kick's been paid and it's going to come back to Sweet. Maybe just encroaching Pitnet, not really sure why, but Sweet's just got to drive the ball inside 50, looking for a mark. Not quite getting one. Ball over the back. Here's Dean mopping up nicely, gives it to New.

0: Galea got a fist in there. Ground level, though. They're able to pick it up. Walsh, forward handball. They chain it up. Cripps looking for a target. Mackay's got about 10 metres on Alier. He kicks to an open goal square. It's bouncing awkwardly. In comes Ware. He's fumbling. Picks it up eventually. Gives it off to Farrell. He's trying to run away and straighten up with his kick, and it's magnificent.
1: Shoes are out, yeah.
0: And Heath Burgoyne, he's got to kick it
1: Durden
0: quickly.
1: And Giordiani's
0: he's just set up his teammate, though. That was a terrible kick. In they go. Butters again, trying to swing it out to a teammate. Dribble a kick. It just bounced awkwardly. Dean trying to get a handball away. Burgoyne's got to make up for that horrible kick, setting his teammate up. They could have been out, as you heard Campo say. And the kick comes to half forward and finds Cripps.
2: Was a beauty there from Haywood, wasn't it? Who found him, and now Cripps is going to go the full switch, and he hits up Chera. He's still too far out to score. Probably 65 from home. He wants to get on with the job. Lowers the eyes. Nicely done. And Mitch McGovern, we know he can drift forward. He can play back as well. He'll have a shot at goal. This will be Carlton's first opportunity, really, to hit the scoreboard. He's about 48 metres out on a slight angle.
1: Yeah, it was their second inside 50. They got away with one there, Carlton. It was a poor option by Harry Mackay. He just turned, didn't even have any composure. He had three Carlton players streaming inside 50. Could have rolled around on his right foot, and he would have had an easy uncontested mark.
2: So Mitch McGovern to get the answering goal. After one from Horn Francis, he crosses the 50, kicks on its way, looks pretty good. It's outstanding. Nice finish there from Mitch McGovern. And the Blues have got there first, and they get the answering goal. Port Adelaide, one straight goal. Carlton, one straight goal, and that is on the Gliderol Garage Door scoreboard.
1: Well, it was a nice change of lanes by the skipper. He started really well. Six disposals. He's had two clearances and 120 metres gain. So Willem Drew, if that's the matchup, needs to just sort of tighten up on there. But he changed lanes. Adam Chera on this wing just held his lane and really nice, lowered his eyes, and Port's defenders were all at sea once the ball changed angles, and it was a nice little hit up. And Mitch has been a solid forward for Carlton this year. That's his 20th goal this season since they flipped him from back to forward. From back to forward.
0: 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Up they go. Hewitt, good hands out. Walsh, his kick just. Lye, very well done. Pushed himself forward and took that mark. Logan Evans provides the run, hits Marais on the wing. So Marais looks up, goes back inboard to find Lye. Not the way this bloke attacks it. Marais kept running. That was good. What can he do now with the kick? No, he hambles. Just set Jack Watkins up a little bit. Jack just goes short. Who's falling over out the other side there? That was Berry. Lost his feet. This turns over now. Haywood can go towards Mackay. Alier gets him. He drops the ball. That wasn't great effort, but it's been picked up. Handball off by McKinlay. Alier goes towards Marshall in a one-on-one. That ball going towards the boundary line. Durden would like to get there, I think, and it eventually does. Out of side wing, it'll be thrown in. It's a goal apiece, Gliderol Garage Door scoreboard.
1: Well, it was a slip over there by Berry, but what happened, Timmy, when Moraes looked up, Todd Marshall didn't even lead. It was the Carlton defender just was proactive, stood in front. He needed to lead past him to actually give him an option. That's why he had to go sideways.
2: The umpire tosses it back in. Pitnett wins it down, and now here's Walsh. Gives off a little handball. That's okay. Pitnett will get it back. Orgy Richards just rode him beautifully. Could be a turnover here. Handball comes out. Too hot for Berry. Well done, Durden. Did really well. Then gave off the handball. McKinlay, shocking kick inside 50. Cowan gets the intercept, and now the Blues can go. Handball was dangerous through the middle of the ground. Pitnett's got it. He was stood up in a tackle, though. Again, another turnover. It is scrappy stuff. Richards looking for an option, trying to hit up Durden. He's going to get there. Newman's with him. Oh. Berry had the footy, then dropped it right at the crucial moment. Haynes picks up, gives it to Newman. He goes into the middle of the ground, and finally a good disposal, and Ainsworth takes the mark.
0: So Ainsworth quickly gives it off. Just breaking the tackle, did well. Wilson gets the kick into 50 at the back. Nobody's sitting down. It's going to be an easy pickup for Eisen. Around the body, snap the goal. And Jack Eisen gets his first and the Blues second. So some pretty poor stuff there by Port Adelaide. At centre half, four turns over into a Carlton goal. and they lead 2-1. Glider Old Garage Door scoreboard.
1: Well, we might be able to go down to Sammy. Is it slippery down there? Because up here, there's players slipping over everywhere.
3: So we had that real light shower.

0: not even a shower of rain, sprinkle of rain at the start. So it shouldn't be too slippery. There is a bit of a shine on the deck, yeah, but I wouldn't call it super slippery.
1: Okay, but so players are slipping over. It was Joe Berry again. He slipped over in there, and then they were able to just counterpunch, which, you know, we highlighted hasn't been a strength of Carlton's this year. So far, they've kicked two goals off turnover. So majority of their score normally comes out of clearance. So a little bit of a red light at the moment that they're certainly going with a little bit more speed. Those handball receives off half back. Billy Wilson's got leg speed and he was able to get through.
2: 5AA football, all thanks to the Fleurieu Milk Company. It's Carlton by 6 points. They've kicked two in a row. Mackay into the middle of the ground. Little handball there to Walsh. Cripps been busy. High up and under towards attacking 50. Looking for a mark. Logan Evans did well. Got a spoil on it. Now wrapped up in a tackle. Gave it to Moraes though. Moraes around the body. Into the middle of the ground. Richards couldn't take it. Haynes running through the other way. Did well. Cripps picked it up. Ooh. He was tackled. Dispossessed. They just grubber a little kick forward. Or that could be in the back. And it is. Crowd won't like it, but I think it was there against Watkins. And the Blues with another opportunity to go inside 50, and it will be George Hewitt. So after being dropped a few weeks ago, back into the side, not a great kick, and nice mark taken by Logan Evans deep in defence.
3: Yeah, well done, Logan Evans. That's a good mark. He just goes short and wide to Burgoyne. He stops, props, kicks. And that's the stoppers. Tommy.
2: Got it.
3: Tommy's kick up to the wing, looking for and finding Georgiades. He comes back inboard, butters. He looked for a handball.
1: You can see the numbers, Timmy, by the white. Guernsey's Carlton are just retreating, so they got to honour those little uncontested marks.
3: Yeah, they're trying to do that now. And the kick by Whitlock was terrible. Just sat it on top of Georgiades' head, which wasn't great. And Harry Dean came over the top, took a good mark.
2: He's got some spunk about him, Dean, doesn't he? That was nicely done. Backed himself in to take it over him, and he did. And now Hewitt, middle of the ground. Oh, big effort there from Byrne Jones. They're out in the Blues, but he chopped it off and then kicked it to Burgoyne. Great kick. So saved what would have been a certain shot at goal. Now back in board to Horn Francis, who's on the ground. He just had a few minutes off after kicking the opening goal. And now onto the ground. He looks like he's on tonight, although that kick's
3: that
2: an absolute
3: horrible
2: shocker.
3: 3-1.
2: And now it's the Blues going away. Smith, he spent it before he earned it. Goes a little 1-2. That works out with Evans. Kick in board is okay.
3: Of all people.
2: And the Blues can go forward here. It's Young, who goes long inside 50. Well done, Aaliyah. Came off his man. Eisen sold the dummy, then centered it beautifully. Great kick. And the mark's been taken top of the square by Byrne. And another shot at goal here for the Blues. This will make it 3 in a row. And again off the back of a turnover, Campo.
1: Yeah, no, it was a poor one. I'm not sure what he was trying to pull off there, to be honest. But it went inside forward 50 really quick. And the two young players that got drafted last year in Eisen and Byrne, they're both having an influence ahead of the ball.
2: So it should be a mere formality from this range. And it is. And they are burning hot at the moment, this Carlton side. That's 3 on the bounce. They open up a 12-point lead, and that is on the Gliderol Garage Door scoreboard.
1: Yeah, I mean, if you have a look at the REA stats, most of them are even or in favour of Port, but it's just that kick, those kicks. Whitlock turned the one over here to Harry Dean. He wasn't able to get that done. They're slipping over. So just some fundamentals again, Timmy, to be honest, at the moment. It's just hurting Port Adelaide.
3: I just can't describe that kick by Horn Francis into the middle. That was just...
1: Well, he's forcing... So obviously they've said we want to get it back into the corridor, but that's forcing the issue with it. Sometimes you just got to swallow your pride and go, you know what, that's not on.
3: Well, he just stumped his foot. It just rolled along the ground into a 3-1 situation. It was a terrible turnover, too costly. Harry Mackay in the ruck, he taps it down. Horn Francis picks it up, gives it to Willem Drew. Willem Drew kicks a high ball to the smallest man on the ground, and that is Durden. So where's the logic in that? Cowan takes the easiest of mark. Why would you put it on his head? I mean, put it on the ground for him.
1: The real mismatch at centre bounce, though, Timmy. Mackay versus Whitlock. They've obviously taken out Vicentini.
3: Yeah, and I asked who they were going to use, and they said Whitlock, and I went... Oh, well, you'll pay the price for that when that happens. So Hayward in the back pocket with the footy. And it's the Blues by 2 goals. They go up the middle. That's Wines going back with one hand. No result there at ground level. They fight for it. Wines back in there underneath Paddy Cripps. And It'll be a ball up right in the middle of the ground.
2: And we've got Logan Evans off. CLK legal injury report. Might head down to Sammy Datto in a moment to find out what's going on there. Horn Francis wins a nice clearance. Grubbers one inside 50. Cowan goes to ground. Needs to be careful here. He raked the ball in. Crowd want holding the ball. Campo exactly that, but he was lucky it came out. Now Moraes takes it. Wow. And the umpire blows the whistle. Gave him an extra second or two there. And we'll get a ball up 48 metres out here. It's going to be Whitlock again going in after it. And he's got to get a free kick.
1: Yeah, Shepherd. Paddy Cripps took his eyes off the ball and took his space.
2: Yep. Now, is he on his range? Well, he's going to go short, so he clearly didn't feel like he could make it.
3: Anastasopoulos.
2: And it's the young man, Anastasopoulos, Timmy, who has got the footy. Now, I would think he's too far out to score. Tommy A, so he goes deep into the pocket looking for a mark.
3: That's just poor.
2: And it's Harry Mackay, uncontested.
3: There was no other result bar that, Campo, was there?
1: No.
3: A short kick into the pocket just makes the distance. Dirksen gives it off. Oh, Burgon went up. I think that's a free kick, isn't it?
1: Cool play on.
3: Oh, that's ridiculous. He just went up, put his arm around his opponent's neck and put one hand up. Just watch the replay. Yeah.
2: Oh, that's terrible. That's a shocking non-call, isn't it?
3: Oh, well.
1: How do you get that so wrong?
3: Well, we've got four umpires.
1: Oh, wow.
3: Not one could say it.
2: Well, the umpire's going to throw this one back in. Half forward flank for the power. Mackay's got some confidence at the moment. Took it out of the ruck. Handballed it off. Now one over the top again. And they're trying to go for a good tackle there by Burgoyne. That was better. Been a little bit sloppy at times. Horn Francis going back after the football. He can't take it. Well done by Tommy Anastasopoulos. Smith, though, did really well. Absorbed the tackle, then gave it to Walsh. And a great kick across to Chera. They can go now, the Blues. The handball. He goes with it to Florent, who's been quiet so far. Eisen has been right in the game. Already kicked a goal. He's just a bit too far out to score, or is he? Probably 56, 57.
1: He's got a decent leg on him.
2: Left foot. He just elects to square this one up, Campo. And, oh, it was almost the right option. Mark nearly taken. Frankie Evans, hot handball, gives it away. Snap around the body. Walsh, it's going, it's going. I think he might have got it. Yes, he has. And the Blues have got four in a row. The moment, taking this game away from Port Adelaide early, and Carlton lead by 18 points.
1: Yeah, well, Carlton renowned for their contested possession, so 25-22 for RAA stats in favour of Carlton around that part of the ground. Port are winning the clearances, but it's the uncontested possession, which we haven't really seen as part of a weapon for Carlton. So 60-39, so they're just controlling outside the contest, and you can see it. Carlton's hands, their ability to flick it into space. You saw Jagger Smith really clean. Frank Evans, and then just a chain of handballs, and Sam Walsh just lays one across his left shoulder.
3: Let's go to the boundary. Sam Datto for AFM Wealth Strategy.
0: Logan's have an update, guys. It was just a cut to the left shin. He's been patched up back on the ground. Update for Carlton supporters, though. Matty Carroll, he's emerged back from the room straight to the back row of the bench. His night's done.
3: Carlton trying to win another clearance. Willem Drew tackles really well. He'll hold that one up at centre-half forward. And that's what he does. It'll be a ball up towards centre-half forward for Port Adelaide now.
1: They just don't look like scoring to me, do they?
3: No.
1: They don't look dangerous.
3: They can't sync up three possessions in a row, mate. Cripps got the clearance. Lye, how good is he overhead? Oh. He just leaps at it, takes the mark.
2: Sticky hands to
3: him. Oh, I love this fella. Yeah. I think with him and Logan Evans in the future, they're so good overhead and they don't duck their head. So Whitlock tried to get over two opponents, couldn't do so, and standing his ground in front was Lockie Cowan, took the mark. So Port another bomb entry, which is not great. Don't need that. He switches into the middle. Did that well. Quickly off Florent into their centre corridor, which is good play. Oh, dodging around was Wilson. Hands out. They go deep into the 50. Eisen's at the back, but Allaire's in front. Takes a saving mark just on the last line.
2: Did really well then. Eisen, I think, thought he could nudge him under it, but Allaire just a bit too big and strong. He's done that.
1: That's a 19-year-old versus a 30-year-old. He should have jumped. He's got hops, Jack Eisen. He'll take mark of the year 1 year. Trust me, Tommy.
2: Okay, love it, Campo. Bit of intel there. That's good to hear. as they come out here. Mark dropped by Ware.
3: That.
2: And that's a bad spot to turn the footy over. Inside 50 now. Is that gone 15? Umpire said no. So McGovern has to go quickly. Standing start, out of bounds on the full. Opposite pocket. They're kicking towards the riverbank stand end, the Blues. And it will be Asava Radigalia who will take the free kick. Now, this can be a problem at times. It's 21 and a half minutes gone. Carlton by 18 points, and it's a high up and under there from Asava.
3: Back in the play, ground level, they're all jumping on top of it. Pye allowing it to go on, says, nah, I'll sort it out.
1: Well, they've had 31 more possessions, Carlton, so they just can't get their hands on the ball.
3: They're four goals straight, Port Adelaide one, so it's a three-goal margin. Port struggling to get it out of their defensive area. Butter's given some instructions as he kicks it out to the wing. Ware's got to get to it. He gets there. He falls over.
1: Not getting away from Haywood.
3: He's got to get back to his feet and try and handball off. He missed the target. That makes it hard. Well, Francis attacks it hard. He misses the ball. Cowan gets hold of it. And Carlton are out of defence again, where Port Adelaide, they almost turn it over for themselves. They're helping Carlton. As Burgon wins a very good football on the wing, gives it off to Jordan Sweet, who kicks this, I think it touched the moon, and then came back down to Carlton players. Oh! Umpire said, play on. It's a Willem Drew pass, and it hits Paul Francis on the chest, and he's about 35 out dead in front.
1: It was good pressure by Mitch Georgiades. We praise him for his forward craft, but that's a leader trying to stamp his authority inside forward 50, but it's good composure. Moraes, quick hands to Joe Richards, and then nice little left foot into the middle of the ground to Jason Horne-Francis. Normally, I won't say it, Timmy, should
3: you're
1: I?
3: Right. The old commentator's curse.
1: Well, normally he's a really nice set shot.
3: So he's, like I said, about 35 out and dead in front, and he kicked the first goal, the only goal for Port Adelaide, and he's got an opportunity for a second. He comes in, strolls in, kicks the ball, and he's kicked it accurately. You were correct, Campo, in your special comments. Two straight goals to both Horne Francis and Port Adelaide. They trail by two goals, all on the glider roll garage door scoreboard.
1: Yeah, look, not pretty, you know, from a Port perspective, in terms of their connection inside forward 50. But what we do know is if you keep pressuring Carlton in this part of the ground, you can score against him. You know, that's been a bit of the mode throughout the year, and it was good composure by Willem Drew. He could have easily just sort of jacked that forward where Carlton's defenders were sort of sitting back, and Lockie Cowan, he just dropped off thinking the ball was going to go wide or in the air forward, and Jason Horne-Francis just popped up straight in the corridor. So really nice composure from Willem Drew. Jason Horne-Francis, as much as that kick, Timmy, he's had seven, kick two in the first quarter, so
3: it's a good start.
2: Well, you said they need two of him. They're putting forward because they are looking like they're struggling to score, but when he goes forward, they look dangerous if they can get it there. He's back in the middle now, and he's going after Cripps here. Now goes with another tackle effort, but coming through, Wilson did really well. He gets the handball up. Game's just gone up a notch. Yeah, and Anastasopoulos missed that one there on Frankie Evans. Now the long kick inside 50. Radigalia,
1: they spoiled each other.
2: They spoiled each other. Here's Eisen. He's already kicked one. Was he taken high? Umpire said play on. Chera wants it. That could have been high. Watkins has given it away, and it will be a shot at goal for Hewitt. 25 metres out, almost directly in front.
1: He played it well, George, to be honest. He just picked the ground ball up and stayed low, and he just turned into it. He didn't come up and then go low. He just drove, and it's very difficult as a player these days to try and not give away a free kick in that situation.
2: Coming in at speed. Yeah. Lynn Andrews, real estate replay, confirmed what you saw, Campo. Yeah. Really good call there from the umpire, and just experience from Hewitt.
1: Yep.
2: Knew the contact was coming. Just needs the finish. They've been accurate so far, and the trend continues. We are seven straight goals for the match. Carlton have got five of them. They restore their 18-point lead on the glider roll garage door scoreboard.
1: Well, it's about 8-1 down there at the moment. No one's coming in to help. Poor old, is it Watkins? Yeah.
2: Ainsworth.
1: He's into everyone, Benny Ainsworth. The boys love him. He's pretty good on the app, apparently, Timmy. No one really wanted to come in and help Watkins there. He had a sea of Carlton players there. But that, as we said in that call, too much experience. Just drove low and just absorbed the tackle. And unfortunately, there's not much really he could do there. I'm not sure what he could actually do in that situation.
3: Yeah, I'm wondering whether the boys actually knew that Jack was in the middle of that.
1: Yeah, probably not.
3: So the ball to be thrown up back in the middle. Carlton on fire. Five straight. The Sweet tried to get it to Butters. They both left it behind. Cripps just socketed it off the ground. It's another inside 50. As McGovern tries to get away from a Logan Evans tackle. And umpire said 50-50 ball. I will throw it up. 35 metres in front of the Carlton goal. 26 minutes played in this first term on the Zamboro clock. Paul Francis tried to get it away. Just went straight up in the air. It's play on. Umpire said throw. Paddy Cripps done for a throw. Willem Drew, the recipient of the free kick.
2: So it's going to be Willem Drew. As we know, he does all the tough stuff, all the unfashionable stuff, and does it beautifully. Kick short to Farrell. Be another short kick here to Logan Evans, so they've gained no ground.
1: Well, he's had five tackles, Willem Drew, already.
2: Yeah, he loves rolling the sleeves up. He's the blue collar expert, isn't he? Goes out now to the wing. This kick and ball punched away from pit net. Ison liked his game so far. Handballed it back there. Wasn't bad to Young, but now they've turned it over. Radicalia does a nice little pirouette. Gets away from Kemp. Did well. Now bombs it long. Now the crowd want a free kick there, and I think it's going to come. Vaughan Francis has been huge in this game so far. He's been, I think, easily Port's best. He's kicked their entire score.
1: It's the two big balls because Paddy Cripps has had 13 for the quarter. Yeah. And Jason Vaughan Francis had 9 and kicked 2. So the two raging bulls for each team have really taken control.
3: Butters comes back into Vaughan Francis. And Vaughan Francis got a crowded forward line. Player leads up, ignores that. He pokes it in looking for a small Durden. Now, Durden, what was it paid?
2: Yeah, he paid. Yeah. Jeez. I think he blew the whistle before he'd marked it.
3: Just about.
1: Newman tapped it out of his hands as he marked it. So
3: Corey Durden, he goes for another short pass. This one gets chopped off, punched out of bounds. And that was good work by Flynn Young in the end, just punching that one over the boundary line. 30 around from the Port goal. Still a minute left on the Zamboro clock in this first term. Chance to score still available. Carlton by 3 goals. Glider old garage door scoreboard.
2: So they'd love a late one here, Port. It's been a flat old start. Just over 60 seconds to play in this opening term. They are inside 50. Blues lead by 18 points now. That was tapped almost out of bounds on the 4. And I reckon that's a free kick, isn't it, if it does so. So just getting there in time there was Butters getting a boot on it. I reckon the umpires are just conferring to check and all is clear. And it wasn't out of bounds on the full, so we'll do it all again. Port about 40 metres around from goal. Sweet in front, tapped it down. Vaughan Francis was there, but the Blues win it, and it's Evans giving it back to Florent, who's been good this season, and that's a lovely clearing kick. Just dumped it out, and a great lead there from Byrne, who's already kicked a goal tonight. Working a long way up the ground on that left boot. Not a great kick, hung in the air for a while. Allowed Port in, but a free kick's been paid, and they might get the advantage. No, coming back. And it's going to be Evans who's been busy, and he comes out to Cowan, who's also been good.
3: He's on the wing. He wants to move it along. Goes towards the boundary line. That's out of bounds. And the full by about a foot. Oh, come on. Joshua just stopped. He said, well, it's out in the full. I'm not touching it. That is unbelievable. Kemp takes the mark. Oh, great mark by Radicalia going back into the pack. That was courage. That was out by a metre.
1: It was.
3: That was appalling.
2: He was almost in row...
3: That's why Josh Lyer was like, well, I'm getting the free kick. I'm not going to bother competing.
2: So we saw that again on the Lynn Andrews Real Estate replay. Now, Georgiades, I think, has taken that down. He has. So he'll get the mark, but he's not going to give the ball back to his opponent there, Sam Walsh. And that will be that for a quarter of the time. And it is Carlton leading 5 straight goals, Port Adelaide 2 straight goals. And that is on the Gliderol Garage Door scoreboard. 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It's the Blues leading by 18 points at Adelaide Oval.
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18: This is 5AA football.
19: Drew over to Horn Francis. Horn Francis around the body. That's a goal. First one for the evening.
2: So Mitch McGovern to get the answering goal. Looks pretty good. It's outstanding. Nice finish there from Mitch McGovern.
20: Wilson gets the kick into 50 at the back. Nobody's sitting down. It's going to be an easy pickup for Ison. Around the body. Snap the goal.
2: Sold the dummy, then centered it beautifully. Great kick. And the mark's been taken top of the square by Byrne. And they are burning hot at the moment, this Carlton side. That's three on the bounce. Snap around the body. Walsh, it's going, it's going. I think he might have got it. Yes, he has. And the Blues have got four in a row. Just needs the finish. They've been accurate so far. And the trend continues. We are seven straight goals for the match. Carlton have got five of them.
18: This is 5AA football.
2: They'd be delighted with this start, would Carlton? They lead by 18 points, five straight to two straight. Let's head down to the boundary, thanks to AFM World Strategy. Sam Datto is there for us tonight.
0: Thanks, Tommy. Clean bill of health so far for the Port Adelaide side. Carlton, Matty Carroll will take no further part in the match with that left knee. Not confirmed yet, but Carlton looking at a possible ACL for him. Conditions-wise, still not a breath of air, a breath of wind in it down here. It's cracking conditions, still 17 degrees. So it should be... We should be on track for still some cracking footy if they can keep their feet.
2: Good stuff. Thanks for that, Sammy. Yeah, let's hope there's a turnaround. Campo, Port were a little bit sloppy at times in that first term. What did you make of it?
1: Yeah, they were. And you know, minus four around the contest. We knew that was going to be really important tonight in the ground ball. So minus five in both of those areas. But there's probably two things I want to highlight. Carlton's ability to get it out of their D50. 13 cracks. They've had five inside 50s for two goals. And they're coming through the corridor. So Port have to shut that down. And on the back of that, Timmy, handball receives 30 to 52. So Carlton are just sort of flicking it around and getting it into space. And they look like they're covering the ground a little bit better. So not only that, the loose ball 17 to 23. So they're in and under as well. So one with a lot at the moment for Port.
11: Yeah, not a good one with a lot. Second quarter begins. Sweet just smacked it out of the middle. Butters picked it up, gave it to Drew. Drew quickly onto the boot. A high kick in towards forward pocket. Ground level, ball bouncing awkwardly for all players. Marshall taps it forward. Tommy, and that's the supplest. Snaps a magnificent goal, I think.
1: Hit the post.
11: Oh, no, it hit the post. So Tommy jumps to his feet and quickly gets in position. But I thought he kicked the Beachwood Homes goal of the day. Well, he hasn't, unfortunately. It's the first point of the day. 2-1, 13, plays five straight, 30.
2: Yeah, that's an RAA stat, isn't it? Taking until the second quarter for us to get our first behind, but that is what's happened. So it denies him his first goal. Florent going long up the line. Now Horn Francis going after it. Tackled nicely there by Haywood. He got the handball away though. Alia has to stand up in the tackle now. Gives off to Burgoyne. Sharp hands. Did it nicely. Lowered the eyes there, Moraes. And he hits up Georgiades. Takes the mark. Diving. Well done, Mitch Georgiades. And he's a bit sore.
1: Yeah, he smacked his head in the ground.
2: Now let's hope he's okay.
11: He's all right.
2: Yeah, he's all right. He's got a head like a hard cat, doesn't he? Goes up towards
11: Stacking
2: 50, and Jack Whitlock, that'll do his confidence the world of good. That was a towering mark.
11: Good mark.
2: And good a good hands, opportunity here from 55 metres out on a 45-degree angle. Although he wants to pass off by
11: don't
2: the
11: go
2: looks.
11: Long.
2: He goes to the top of the square. Oh, it's a terrible kick.
11: What
2: it's
11: I
2: all
11: say.
2: And
11: that's a free kick.
2: Should have been a free kick, I reckon, to Dirksen, but not paid.
11: Are you How is that not a free kick?
2: Lynn Andrews Real Estate Replay Campo.
1: He's like literally like chopped him in the air. They've had two howlers. What was the other one that was? One was out in the full year. Anyway, I won't get you started on umpires.
11: They are so good. And ball at the ground
1: best
11: level.
1: Best it's ever been.
11: Best it's ever been. You got it. A string of handballs by Carlton. Superb. Ison's attack, though. Now, it's been taken high. And I'm not sure if it was the first or the second one that got him.
1: First one.
11: So he gets the free kick. Jack Ison goes up towards the wing. There's a pack of players there. It's well done. McGovern, he's going to get it back, is he? No, no. In the end, it was Ainsworth who did the hard work there. That's a long kick. Florent. Dangerous. Well done. Alia had to kick smothered. Here's McGovern. He falls over. In goes Burn Jones. He's tackled to the ground. He can't get out of that Jagger Smith tackle. So it'll be a ball up 25 metres in front of the Carlton goal.
2: Did well again there, Alia, didn't he? Looked like he was going to get outmarked, but was able to just halve that contest. And now he gives a handball off to McKinlay. Outside of the right boot. This could be a lasso. It will be. Florent will get the free kick. And Anastasopoulos, no chance of getting that one. So this one will come straight back in. We're 3 minutes into this second term. 5AA football thanks to the Flurio Milk Company. The margin's gone from 18 to 17. Gets around his man on the mark there, Florent. Nicely done. Centering ball's a beauty. Well, once he got around his man, it just opened up everything. And Paddy Cripps found space where there shouldn't really be much. But he has taken the mark and will have a shot from 35 metres out directly in front.
1: Yeah, I'm just trying to see who's direct opponent. I think it was Jason Horn Francis, his direct opponent. He just sat in front of him, so didn't really go across. Alia was the extra, the spare, that could have possibly come over and supported in the air, and Jason just needed to put his arm across him.
2: So, Paddy Cripps.
1: Not his strength. Set shot goals, Paddy.
2: Yeah, 133 goals in his career. He's booted six so far this season. Would love to add to that tally, and he's done just that. He's having a great start to this game. The dual Brownlow medalist has got his first. And Carlton, six straight goals. The power 2-1-13, a 23-point margin in favour of the Blues.
1: Yeah, well, you can't get stepped. Tommy A just can't get stepped, and then it changes the angle of the game because all your defenders are banking on the change of angle. But yeah, looking on the Lynn Andrews real estate replay, Alir did have him and then he got a little block, but then he just didn't go back and engage him. So once again, Timmy, same thing. When the ball's within kicking distance, you must go and put your arm across your direct opponent.
3: Some advice down there I want you to take. Port Adelaide in the horrors at the moment. They can't string much together, finding it hard to stick tackles. And Carlton, well, they're looking impressive. Tap down, Jacob Smith, quick hands, Hewitt, a high ball towards half forward. Ball goes over the back and Burgoyne got it quickly to Burn Jones on his left. And that's the Sopolis takes it. Cuts back inside, he's going to turn it over. Yeah, Paddy Cripps got a hand to it. Could read that like a book. And that's a nightmare book that Port Adelaide are experiencing as Kinlay wraps up Frankie Evans in a tackle and it will be a ball up. Out of side wing, it is a healthy 23-point lead to Carlton. This is 5AA football, thanks to Fleury Milk Company.
2: Horn Francis goes long up the line. Haynes almost took the mark and did really well to rake the ball back in. Whitlock thought he was away, but he wasn't. Now they try and win it back here. Port, big hip and shoulder there. Butters and Frankie Evans going in after it. Ball still in dispute. It spits out now, but locked up again there by Hewitt. Drew's in there. He's trying to shovel it out. Brings it back in. Now he's tackled. Got rid of a kick. Umpire said, I've seen enough. Let's have a ball up. Half forward. Left-hand side here for the power. Sweet. Taps it down. Horn Francis. Quick kick around the body. Inside 50. Haynes read it best. And he takes the mark on his chest. So just doing it nicely here, Carlton. Repelling most of Port Adelaide's work inside 50. He goes short to Dirksen. He takes a bounce. Now goes long. That was ambitious, but it was beautiful. Oh, mark dropped. Oh, he'd be disappointed with that, Kemp. He'd done all the good work to just get some separation off Radaglia, not able to complete the chest mark. Ball spills out of play, and we'll have a throw in. Half forward flank here for Port Adelaide. They trail by 23 points.
3: Yes, they do. Hard to see them finding their way back into it. Just outclassed at the moment. Willem Drew goes in, turns it over. Quick hands out of there with Smith. Cripps ends up with it. He kicks a wide ball looking for McGovern. It bounces up into his hands. He turns, delivers a long ball. Over the back, takes a great mark. That was well done. That was Will Hayward with the new do that he's got. Nice and close to the head, but the shaved head. But that was just set up on top of Aaliyah. And he just went up the back of him and took a good old-fashioned, you know, lunchtime mark.
1: Well, he did it well because he protected the ball drop with his leg as Aaliyah was coming back. So, great technique.
3: Knows how to kick a goal. Spent plenty of time at Sydney doing that. And in he comes. He's got six this year. That goal, they don't blemish their record. That's seven straight goals to Carlton. Port Adelaide at 2-1. Alarm bells well and truly ringing for Port Adelaide. They look out of their depth.
1: Yeah, well, efficiency is important, isn't it? So they've gone inside three times this quarter for two goals, the Blues. But, you know, those numbers that we keep highlighting around, you know, the contest, and it's more the uncontested possession, Timmy, which is a little surprising. That's definitely been a change of shift with this Carlton team since Josh Fraser's taken over. Their ability to move the ball with hands, go a bit quicker, and see if they can get them on the outside. So sometimes we get overawed with leg speed, but it's speed of ball, not necessarily speed of legs.
3: Very true. Let's go down to the boundary line.
0: Just
3: Sam
0: quick,
3: Dutta.
0: Quick note, Josh Carr has been known to coach on the bench. He's headed up to the coach's box for this second quarter.
2: Great stuff, Sammy. All thanks to AFM World Strategy. Sam Dutta on the boundaries. Willem Drew drives the ball inside 50 over the back.
3: That is poor.
2: Beautifully read there by Dean.
3: You know what? That was a weak one-on-one by Georgiades, but a poor kick.
2: And he's having a good night so far, the young man, isn't he, Campo Dean? He's got some tricks and some spunk, we know that. Burgoyne in front now. Whistle's been blown. It's going to be a free kick here to Port Adelaide. And it was either a Burgoyne mark or a free kick to Drew, who gets the free. So he hasn't got a lot moving ahead of him, so he just pokes one forward, and that's a good kick. Just found the man who had a bit of space, and it's none other.
1: Poor by Sam Walsh.
2: Yep.
1: He's just sitting there waiting for perhaps Carlton to turn it over, and he lets Zach Butters, who's arguably the best midfielder in the competition, he hasn't had a, He's had a reasonable night, but no real influence on the game, Zach. But wouldn't be flirting with your form.
2: And he needs to kick this one. The acting captain, 29 points the margin. It's as big as it's been so far in this contest. Still plenty of time. We're only 9.5 minutes into this second term, but Port wouldn't want this margin to get much bigger. No. That's missed to the near side, and it will be lucky to score. It does. So the power, 2-2-14. Carlton, 7 straight, 42. 28 points the margin. Fleurieu Milk Company celebrating 20 years. Let's help keep a good thing going.
3: All right. Bring the ball back into play as Wilson. He goes short, gets it back in the old 1-2. Poor chase that. Second thought chase. Cowan in the wing, looks inboard, dictating play. It comes inboard now. McKinlay has to stand up, nearly took the mark. Spilt Durden, got a handball forward. It was good. Tommy A quickly to Marais. Marais into Richards. Richards a little chip over the top. Found Marshall. Now he's going to kick it over the top. I'm not sure he should have, but he did. And he found Mitch Georgiades unselfishly right in the goal square. So that is a terrific piece of play. Can Mitch Georgiades now finish it off?
1: Well, you'd like to think, Timmy, we talk about that 0 to 30 metre range. This is where he needs to get him. Ben King, we kick him.
3: Yeah, that's right. This is 0 to 0. Anyway, Mitch Georgiades comes in, he finishes the job and gets Port Adelaide third, a much needed one. 3 goals, 2:20. Carlton, a 7 straight, 42. And that is 5AA football, thanks to the Fleurieu Milk Company.
1: Well, it was their best bit of counterpunch we've seen all night. It was a forward half turnover. Poor option by Lockie Cowan. I'm not sure, once again, we spoke about Jason Horne-Francis' kicking near the corridor. I'm not sure what Lockie Cowan was trying to, he's trying to force the issue. Obviously, they've been told we want to try and get it back through the corridor, but sometimes you just got to take your medicine, as we've said before. But Durden was the one that was able to get a quick hand release, and then they were out. It was a good contest by McKinlay, and Durden just cleaned it up. Nice ground ball, and was it Marais and then Joe Richards were ahead of the ball, and it was really nice composure, really. He could have had it blazed away and had a shot at a nice finish.
2: 5AA football, all thanks to the Fleurieu Milk Company, and that is the 32nd game in a row that Mitch Georgiades has kicked at least one goal. It's the best active streak we've got going, so nicely done from Mitch. But the Blues out of the midfield again. Walsh to Hewitt. Oh, he just got around too easily. Inside 50, and they just dissected the power defence there in the midfield, and now it's Kemp who takes the mark on his chest and will have a shot from 45 metres out on a 45-degree angle.
1: Yeah, well, clearances, centre bounce. They were 2-4 at quarter time, Timmy, in favour of Carlton. They kicked a goal. This quarter from centre bounce, it's 2-0, so no, not that big, but they're certainly getting better bang for their buck when they come out of there, connecting versus Porter, just sort of getting it in there and getting some depth of entry.
2: So Kemp to continue the perfect streak in front of goal. The umpire's doing some work, and he still squeezed it home. And that is now 8 in a row without a miss. And they cannot stop scoring here, the Blues. 8 straight, 48. Port Adelaide 3-2-20. Margin restored to 28 points.
1: Well, too efficient. RAA stats, 4 inside 50s for 3 goals this quarter. And if we have a look at what the game has put up, 15 entries they've had, Carlton. Port have had the 16, but Carlton have kicked 8 straight from 15 entries. So that's world record pace for listeners out there. Normally it's around sort of 25 to 30% is a really good night when you get it inside forward 50, but they're obviously going at well over 50%, which is not ideal for Port Adelaide.
3: Certainly not. 20 plays, 48. And about halfway through this second term, it was Ambrose O'Clock. Cripps gives it off.
1: Yeah, I don't like that matchup at centre bounce, Timmy.
3: No, I don't either. Done it too easily. Long ball, Hewitt, and geez, Josh Lye. One-on-one and overhead. He's kicking, though, needs a lot of work. He's just turned that over terribly to Frankie Evans. He goes back into the pocket, and Josh Lye makes all the effort to get over there because he knows he's the one that buggered it up, and he punches it out of bounds. He's got a bit of 50-50 at the moment. 50, percent is magnificent at 50. He's like, ow.
2: Mm.
3: And there's a few like that in Port's side of the moment. But I will keep backing him and the likes of Logan Evans in because they have a dip.
2: It was a great mark, wasn't it? Just unfortunate, the kick, as Mackay wins the tap down, gives it to Smith. Now Hewitt around the body to the hot spot. Ball punched off hands, free kick. Back. And it's coming back.
3: And who did it? Was it Ware again? I reckon it was Ware.
2: And it's got to be Paddy Cripps. Yeah, I think it was on the Lynn Andrews real estate replay.
1: But I'm not sure why Jacob Ware's on Paddy Cripps, though, no, Timmy. I mean, that's... you can be critical of Jacob Ware there, but, like, seriously, Paddy Cripps has had, for the game... he's had 18 already in the game. So I'm not sure what if there's a matchup. I thought it was Willem Drew, but doesn't seem to be.
3: I don't think there's any tagging.
1: Well, Willem Drew's
3: on.
1: Off the ground, so.
3: Yeah, there's no tagging going on, that's for sure.
2: So they've had 8 goal kickers to start this game. Paddy Cripps, though, to become the first multiple for the Blues. Hooks it around on the left, and he's missed.
3: Oh, blemish.
2: So finally.
1: Drag him.
2: Drag him. Minor score of the game for Carlton.
1: Goes
2: the way of the captain. 8-1-49, plays 3-2-20. We have gone 15 minutes in this second term on the Zambrero clock.
3: Barrel brings the ball out of the wing. Good mark by Mitch Georgiades. He's keen to get it on. And the kick was magnificent to hit Durden. He was 1-3 and he had to find him. And he did exactly that. Durden drops it into the 45. It was good work.
1: So he got an extra number ahead of the ball here.
3: He's got to find one of them. He goes to the deep one. Who's at the back? McKinlay in a one-on-one punch through, though, a little too easily. A rush behind. Warren picking the ball up. He wants to come back in with it. 20 plays, 49. Gee whiz. That replay for Lynn Andrews looked like Mitch Georgiades pushed his opponent in the back there.
2: And Harry Dean looks like he might be in just a little bit of bother. We'll keep an eye on that for the CLK legal injury report.
1: Got to be careful with those. They're the ones that they'll suspend because you're pushing him into
2: deliberate.
1: A contest.
2: Great work here by McKinlay. Got the smother, then goes into goal. Has a shot and has missed.
3: He had guys on the inside to open that up. I'm not being too critical of him, but he's not the greatest kick in the world. No. And we just saw that.
1: Well, the fundamentals, Timmy. All he needed to do was handball to Tommy inside. And Anastasopoulos.
3: There he is.
1: Like, he just, like, just their handball
3: there
1: to
3: he
1: him.
3: Is.
1: And
3: there
1: he would have run into an open goal.
3: And Tommy's going, why?
1: Yeah.
2: So the kick comes back out now because it was out of bounds on the ball.
3: Selfish.
2: And a huge mark taken there by Harry Mackay. Comes into the middle of the ground and that's okay. Sam Walsh gives it off quickly and the Blues are out here and out nicely. Haywood liking his game. He's such a
1: McGovern.
2: Good player. Yep, goes in and oh, McGovern usually got great mitts. Not on this occasion. Straight through him. Hewitt, though, picks up the footy. Nice tackle there by Watkins. Eisen runs onto it. Lye puts on the tackle, but he manages to hook it around the body. And I reckon Eisen's got his second. And a little bit of ice on his cake. And the Blues are out to a game-high 34-point lead. And it is alarm bells here for the Power. 9 goals won. Plays 3-3-21. Carlton in total control.
1: Yeah, well, they're just tougher around the contest, aren't they? They're first on the ground ball, Porter second to the ball, which has been a bit of an issue for the entirety of the game. And they're just hunting the ball. This is what they do when they're at their best, the Blues. They hunt the ball at ground level, they put pressure on you, and they get some field position. But nice finish. Jack Eisen, only in his second game.
3: Ooh, might have hit the post.
1: Oh.
3: They're reviewing it now, the arc.
1: Yeah, there's a snicko on the...
3: It's a point. It's had to come back. So, rub that one out for Ice and Tommy.
2: The icing was no good.
3: Oh, there it is.
1: Sharp stuff, Tommy.
3: Gee whiz. That's a behind. So, it comes back.
1: Been working on that all day.
3: Can you give me the RAA stats on Ollie Wines, please?
1: Yeah, he only had the one. I did write that down, Timmy. So, he's had one... for the game.
3: What's going on?
1: Not sure.
3: Is he on the field?
1: He's on the field.
3: Oh, here he is. Pete's remark. It's punched away. And Willem Drew nearly got the tackle. Couldn't quite stick it 100%, and that's been a problem for Port tonight. Kick goes inboard. Straight through the hands of Cowan. That was a big mistake. Drew up the middle. Finds Durden gives it off. Into Butters. Butters from 50 out. Can he make up for his missed kick before? No, he can't. He misses again. And that's the one blight on him as a midfielder is he doesn't hit the scoreboard. just does not hit the scoreboard. I think this year he's kicked 3 goals. Last year he kicked 1 for the year. Mm. That's an appalling miss.
2: He had the open goal beginning, didn't
3: just,
2: he?
3: Just there, saying, put me through.
2: And now it's Newman coming all the way across. And this is young Wilson. And it's a 50-metre penalty for going over. So all that field position, that pressure, just gets released there. That's disappointing.
1: That's a tough 50. He went over and then came back as quick as he could and they still pinged him.
2: Yeah, it was against Berry, I think.
1: Yeah, it was. Yeah.
2: So,
1: rough.
2: Wilson now just transfers it and it's good to see that Dean is okay and he's taking the mark here. So, this young defender, father-son, of course, would have played with the old man, Camp Hope.
1: Did.
2: Very tough player.
1: Unbelievable player.
2: Yeah, he was. So competitive as they go through here, Carlton. Bit of zigging and zagging there. Really looking dangerous. Frankie Evans lowers the eyes. Beautiful. That was just a little bit too easy, and the mark's been taken by Kemp. Now, he has kicked 1 goal tonight. In fact, he was the last one to kick one for the Blues. We thought we got one from Eisen. It was overruled by the arc. But Kemp now, and he's got to go the snap. He's pretty much directly in front, but he can open up and hook it around the body. He's only about 30 metres from goal. He takes 4 or 5 steps, hooks it around the body, and he executes the contract. He has got 2. No issues with that one. It will not be called back. And the margin is now 34 points. Carlton careering away.
1: Yeah, well, once again, Timmy, 33-12 handball received, so they just can't get any pressure on the ball, Port Adelaide. And it's just resulting in inside 50s and uncontested chains, really. I mean, that's a difference in the game. So for the quarter, I mean, 6-5 clearances, pretty even. Uncontested possession, though, plus 30 for Carlton this quarter alone. Inside 50s, 8-9. But once again, Carlton, 4 goals, 2 for RAA stats.
3: Pretty damning. Port Adelaide getting a touch up here at their home ground. 21 played in this second term and we're already 34 points down in the middle. Sweet taps it down. Somebody's holding somebody.
1: There's 11 players, Timmy, that have had 1 possession or 0 at this quarter.
3: And you can't afford your Brownlow medalist and midfielder being one of those.
1: Yeah.
3: So Hall Francis now gets hold of the football, bounces through the middle. The outside of his foot, he finds, I think that's Whitlock on the lead.
1: Yep.
3: And Jack takes the mark and wants to get on with it, but push back first, Jack. So you can get a nice forward body momentum on your leg. He's decided he's going to have a shot, I think.
1: Kicked one from here before, yep. Jimmy, across the year. I reckon we've seen him a couple of times out there.
3: He's made the distance before, so he's capable. Jack Whitlock. So lining up. 45-degree angle, 50 out. Gets underneath it. It goes high and a bit wide. And Port Adelaide get yet another behind. They're 3-5-23 to 9-2-56. That is a 33-point margin. 5AA football, thanks to Fleurier Milk Company.
2: Nice kick out there from Newman. It hits up Haynes, and it was a good kick too. Travelled at least 50-odd metres down the handball. Over the top to Wilson, who's getting busy on the RAA stat sheet. He goes up the line. Mackay, good spoil there from Aaliyah. Nice contest, that one. The ball goes out of play. They're up to half forward, though, here, the Blues. And they lead at the moment by 33 points. Just over 5.5 minutes to play on the Zambrero clock.
3: You don't reckon Ollie Wines might be having one of those heart murmur things?
1: I don't know, but he's playing forward. So starting forward here. So
2: sweet, just grabs it out of the ruck. And now goes long up towards Whitlock. And has a free kick for some holding.
3: What?
2: It's got to go to Dirksen.
3: Against Jack, he was in front. Let's watch the Lynn Andrews.
1: There's not much.
3: What was it? They are appalling. They are appalling. Oh, they're terrible umpires. And McKinlay gets tackled over the boundary line and out. I mean, you've seen a couple of shockers for Carlton tonight. You've seen the outbounds on the full. It's just an appalling overall standard. And the game, it's not been any worse, I don't think. Picked up by Horn Francis, the Butters. Joe Richards got the handball out. Burn Jones set up, but he span out of it well. Got it back to Butters. Butters now finds Berry out wide. by foot. Barry takes the mark. He wants to play on. Gives it to Logan Evans. He's now got to drop it into somebody. Mitch Georgiades, good hands. Mm. Now, he's wide on the boundary, and I reckon I've seen him kick about three of these. Because he's not dead in front. He's not 15 out. But he's tight on the boundary line, and it's almost impossible.
2: Yep. Just kick through it.
3: See what happens. Mitch Georgiades. He's kicked one. And that was from point-blank range. It's Ollie Wines makes his way to the boundary line.
1: Don't look happy, Ollie.
3: No.
1: Shaking his head.
3: No.
1: Maybe this is an issue, Timmy, because with Jason Horne-Francis playing more midfield, he hasn't played forward at all.
3: Yeah.
1: One of those guys gets spat out, and unfortunately it's him.
3: Mitch Georgiades, that goal, out of bounds on the full. And it missed by 5 metres, out of bounds on the full. Wow. Port Adelaide are struggling. 3-5-23, 9-2-56 Carlton. And this is 5AA football. Thanks to Fleury Milk Company celebrating 20 years. Let's help it keep a good thing going.
2: Mark Tagamo-Walsh is going to give it back to Newman, the little one too, and he kicks it up to Dean and it straddles the line. But he's taken that one inside, no issues there. Big kick there from Newman. We know he's a lovely user on that left. He goes up the line here, Dean. Well done. Coming out and doing a nice job there was Darcy Byrne-Jones. Showed good effort. They're going to need a lot more of that here, Port Adelaide. They trail at the moment. 9-2-56 plays, 3-5-23. Just under 4 minutes to play in this first half. Power with the first goal of the game, but Carlton with 9 of the next 11 after that. Here's Cripps. He's been a big factor in it. Horne-Francis has tried hard. He got the handball away to Richards, picked it up, threw it on the left boot, but nobody home at all. And the mark's been taken by Haywood, and now they can spread and go. Ainsworth is out there. Ball goes past him. He might get it back here. Young, he gave off the handball to Haynes. Haynes came back inboard over the back. Well done, Richards. Read it best. He can give the handball. Does so now. He's going to get it back. Little 1-2. Can go with another handball over the top. Nicely done. This is better from Port. Farrell under pressure. Oh, they've given it up again. The handball to Berry missed its mark. And now Florent picks up for the Blues and they can go.
3: Yeah, I think this turnover might hurt as it drills in that Mackay takes the mark. So, yeah, it was always going to hurt when you turn it over like that. So he's got a slight angle and will kick from about 48 metres. Won't be a problem distance-wise. And Ainsworth's kick was a ripper. Good hands by Harry Mackay. 56 plays 23 currently, 33-point margin. This could be 39 if Harry Mackay's got the kicking boot on. It looks like he has. It's... touch? No. Not one player on that line can touch it.
1: Well, there's three of them.
3: Three of them there. Did any of them get a fingertip to it?
1: Asava's saying that he might have.
3: Okay. Well, they go to the arc. And you reckon they...
1: Yeah, you see back of his Asava's back fist? Of his fist.
3: Okay. All right. Let's quickly get down to the boundary. Sam Datto.
0: Mitch McGovern, guys, has just spent the last couple of minutes absolutely chucking his guts up. Carlton Footy Club don't seem too concerned, but he doesn't look well.
3: Thank you very much. Normally, that is an indication of not being well.
0: Would have thought so.
1: Might have been something at the buffet.
2: Well...
1: Not sitting well.
2: Yeah. Let's hope he's okay. Now, there needs to be conclusive evidence to overturn this.
1: He called a behind. So
2: he did call a behind. The soft calls are behind.
1: There's not conclusive, but you sort of it does look like it skims off the back of his knuckles there.
2: His fist. Sweet in there as well, trying to get his right paw to it.
1: Sweet, I don't reckon, is it?
2: I think it's Radicalier. I think you're right.
3: Radicalier would be the only one.
1: Yeah.
3: Because the other hand is over the line.
1: Yeah.
3: So it has to be Radicalier or nothing.
1: Well, they're not going to overturn that.
3: Insufficient.
2: Yeah. So it will be a behind, which was the goal umpire's call, who was more than a metre or two away from it. So we get back to what we had initially, umpire's call.
3: Touched.
2: And that will be a behind. So Jace Burgoyne.
3: Who can't support us in the room?
2: Yeah, not happy.
1: Boo!
2: It's got to be Burgoyne now, who goes long, looking for Logan Evans, who takes the mark overhead, or did Pitnett slap that out of his hands? Umpire said, in the contest, or maybe accidental, so they can go away. Horrible kick.
3: Oh, please.
2: Was that Byrne-Jones?
3: Yeah, was he trying to do magical kicks like that?
2: Trying to hit up Anastasopoulos, and the ball ricochets off a Carlton player and out of bounds. Forward of centre wing here for the Blues. They lead by 34 points, which is as much as they've led by tonight.
3: Okay, centre wing, there'll be a throw in. Port Adelaide trial by 34. It's been a pretty appalling half for Port. Can't fans be happy with the endeavour their players have shown? There's another free kick. Jacob Smith, is it?
1: What's he put? Oh, yeah. Jordan Sweet just ploughed straight into him. Right. Into his back.
3: That's a Lynn Andrews replay revealing that. So, pretty clumsy stuff that. Jacob Smith takes that free kick, kicks it to half forward. I reckon, was that mark completed?
1: Yep.
3: Picking that?
1: Looks like it.
3: Yep. That'll be paid. So, couldn't get a fist into that. He's 55 out. He goes off the side of his boot, and it might pay off. It does. I reckon
1: Adam Scherer. George Hewitt.
3: It didn't mean it. It skewed off the side of the boot, and George Hewitt was like, "Wow, that's coming for me," and he marked it well.
1: Yeah. When you're having a night, having a night, aren't they, the Blues?
3: Mm. Oh dear. There's some appalling numbers for Port Adelaide. I just quickly went over and had a look at the RAA stats sheet. Todd Marshall, 2 possessions. Ware, 2 possessions. Jack Watkins, 2 possessions. Ollie Wines, 1 possession. For George

0: 4.58. Port Adelaide 3.523. And that, well, it's like 5AA football. Thanks to Fleury and Milk Company.
1: Long kick up there by Farrell, looking for Radicalea. Now it's over the shoulder. He was running back with a flight there, Mackay. And he's given the free kick away. Wasn't happy with it. He had the footy, but the umpire said no, it was illegal. So Radicalea is going to switch play. There's time enough, under a minute, but if Port are good enough here, they're trying to open up the ground. They go to the outer side now. Burn Jones, long up the line. Needs to be marked here by McKinlay. He couldn't do so. Had a couple of blues to beat. And the ball is fisted out of play. 35 points the margin. We've travelled 31 minutes now in this second quarter. And Carlton would be well pleased after a win last week. Well on track for back-to-back. Sweet in the ruck there. Nice tackle there by Butters. Ball goes to ground. Hacked forward there by Haywood. And that's going to be a lasso. Yes, it will be. And it will come back to Jason Horne-Francis. So maybe time enough, Timmy. About 20 seconds to go in this opening half.
0: All righty. Yep, let's pray for small miracles. Let's see Horne-Francis with the footy on the wing. He kicks it up towards half forward. It's a 1-on-4. That just wasn't a good kick at all. Count, good mark, but there was no kick to advantage there, was there?
1: Nope.
0: Thought it was a pretty appalling entry. Porter lost their way. There's no doubt about that. Carlton have dominated this half. And they go up towards the wing. Siren sounds. And it's 9-4-58 Carlton. Port Adelaide 3-5-23. It's a 35-point margin in favour of the Blues. And this was 5AA football. Thanks to the Fleurieu Milk Company.
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4: 5AA's halftime wrap. 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
5: Paddy Cripps, he's having a great start to this game. The dual Brownlow medalist has got his first.
6: Will Haywood, they don't blemish their record. That's seven straight goals to Carlton. Port Adelaide at 2-1. Alarm bells well and truly ringing. They look out of their depth. Mitch Georgiades comes in, he finishes the job and gets Port Adelaide third, a much-needed one.
5: Kemp to continue the perfect streak in front of goal, and he still squeezed it home. And that is now eight in a row without a miss. And they cannot stop scoring here, the Blues. Kemp now hooks it around the body, executes the contract. He has got two. Carlton careering away.
7: This is 5AA football.
5: They did exactly that. They led by 18 points at quarter time. The Blues, that margin is now 35, so almost double in the second quarter. They are cruising along. It's 9-4-58 to 3-5-23. We are into the halftime wrap. All thanks to Drummond Golf. Great news if you're a Blues fan. They've lost 5 out of 6 at this venue against Port Adelaide, but it looks like their momentum might be shifted in terms of that record, Campo, because it is all Carlton at the moment.
8: Yeah, I mean, the numbers, there's two highlights. I mean, the contested possession's about the same. Marks around the same, ground ball clearances, those things that we sort of keep talking on about. But it's the uncontested possession and the handball receives that they're just getting opened up. So they've had 46 more uncontested possessions, Carlton, and it's not marks. It's just sort of the way they've been able to move the ball, particularly by handball. So handball receives, they're 45 down in handball receives. So they just, I don't have the pressure number. See if I could find it, but it would be well down. Mm. There's no question about that. They're normally pretty good at that, Port Adelaide, and they're getting beaten up around the ball, particularly on the loose ball scramble. So that's resulted in, you know, inside 50s are 21 apiece. But Carlton have connected, they've kicked 7-3 from set shots and they've kicked 6-2 from marks. So their connection inside forward 50 has been way better than what Port Adelaide has been able to do so far in this game.
5: Halftime wrap, all thanks to Drummond Golf. It doesn't matter what level you're at, Drummond Golf will lift your game. Why is that, Campo? It's always hard to read, isn't it? The pressure down, the skills look like they're a little bit down as well.
8: Yep.
5: And can you tweak it? How do they turn that around? I mean, Josh Carr, I'm sure, is, you know, maybe peeling the paint off the walls. He might just be controlled and measured. How do they get things back in their favour?
8: Well, it's not necessarily effort, but what Carlton are doing, they're making the ground really big, so they're asking a question. So the first thing is you've got to start winning more ball, more territory. So they just haven't been able to get any territory. Once again, from last week, Rennie, they've had 20 cracks at getting out of their D50, and they've only been able to get inside 55 times from there. So they can't move the ball out of their front half, and they've only scored 2 points from that source. That's a trend. That's been happening the last 4 weeks. And they've been able to try, you know, keep in the game by scoring in their front half, but they've only scored two goals, out of their 3-5 out of their front half, and they just haven't been able to lock it in there because it goes in and they come zinging straight back out from a Carlton perspective. And they've had 22, which is virtually the same as what Port Adelaide. They've had 7 inside 50s and they've kicked 5 goals, 2 out of there. So there's some issues around how the ball's coming out of their D50.
5: And some of the RAA stats as well at halftime, a few concerns, Campo, yeah. And a couple of key players. Ollie Wine's just the one disposal so far.
8: Yeah.
5: You know, Jack Watkins has only had 2. Jacob Ware's only had the 2. Todd Marshall, 2. Jordan Sweet, the big ruckman, has only had 3. So some pretty important players and some that are around the ball not getting their hands on it at all, Campo.
8: Yeah, nah, they're well down. I mean, you can't, you know, if you'll have a look at what Carlton's been able to do, Cripps, 19, Hewitt, 8, 18, Sam Walsh, 16, Jagger Smith, 16. Like, that's the engine room, for them. And then across halfback, you got Florent, Newman and Haywood sort of going through the wings with Frankie Evans. So they're just dominating with the ball in hand. And then you go on the flip side, Horn Francis has tried his tail off with 17 and Zach Butters. I don't think he's had any influence on the game. Like, he's had 14, but I haven't really noticed him at all tonight. And Joe Richards and Will and Drew are just trying, but the rest, you know, Evans, nothing. Burn Jones, nothing. Burgoyne, nothing. Farrell, haven't hardly seen him. McKinnon, they're just carrying too many passengers. And ultimately, Carlton's better players are playing well, and they've been really efficient. So 21 entries, they've kicked 9 goals for. So 21 entries for 13 shots on goal, that's just way too easy at this level.
5: Yep, they're getting a high strike rate in terms of score versus the amount of balls that are going inside the 50-metre arc. This is the halftime wrap, all thanks to Drummond Golf. Just a repeat of that score, 9-4-58, plays 3-5-23. It is 35 points the margin. Goal kickers, Kemp has 2. Then Haywood, Cripps, Hewitt, Walsh, Byrne, Ison and McGovern. For the power, it is only Jason Horne-Francis with the 2, and Mitch Georgiades continues that streak of goals in 32 matches now. He has got 1, and that is it from a power perspective. You just mentioned a couple of the players, all thanks to the player spotlight being unique. Homestyle Foods, Campo. Horne-Francis really has been the standout in that opening half, hasn't he? There's not much more he can probably do. He just needs a few other helpers out there.
8: No, you're exactly right. I can't honestly say there's another winner on the ground for him. And that's, I'm not trying to be disrespectful here. There's just nothing. I think probably George, he's trying. He's had 6 marks. Mm-hmm. So he's trying to get it, but they're just the fluency of going in there. He's always, you know, 2v1, or, you know, the ball is just under pressure when he goes in there. But there's no one really else. I'm looking, I mean, Richards has done a couple of good things and sort of been involved. I mean, Willem Drew's had 6 tackles and 5 score involvements, but there's left too few again. And that's been probably the issue. And it shows, one, where their list's at in terms of, I mean, that's a young group compared to what Carlton are rolling out. So give Carlton credit in terms of how they've gone about it. They've attacked Port Adelaide. But they are a more experienced team across the board. You think of Cripps and Hewitt and Walsh and Florent, Newman, Haywood versus the other side of the fence there. Who's the most experienced? Probably Alier would be the most experienced player, you know, at the end of the day. So, and maybe Darcy Byrne-Jones. So, and they're not really getting it done, and they're under pressure. So it's been covered off by their midfield for majority of the year. I would have thought their backs have held up pretty well, but tonight they're just getting exposed.
5: 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It is the Blues by 35 points. They lost Matt Carroll as well in the opening few minutes of the game. So it's been a great effort. They're a rotation down. He's done for the night. And the Blues, though, still in total control. Can Port Adelaide turn it around? They're going to need to be much, much better to be any chance. We will have second half action from this clash at Adelaide Oval. On the other side, it is the Carlton Football Club leading by 35 points.
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5: And it is Timmy Ginever, Scott Camporeale, Sam Datto and Tom Wren with you as the power players prepare to come back onto the field for this second half. They want a much stronger performance. It is Carlton in complete control. 9-4-58. The power 3-5-23. 35 points the margin. There's been a bit happening in the break, hasn't there, Campo? A lot of consumption and a few noises.
8: I'll tell you what, I was sitting up here and I nearly lost my hand. He was ravished.
16: Can I just say, Campo absolutely demolished that meat pie in the ad break then. And might I add,
8: mate, I'm vegetarian. Pre-gut. I don't eat meat pies.
16: He was going hard at that meat pie. So as much as he wants to have a crack at me, he goes all right himself.
8: I tell you what, there's more crumbs on the ground. He didn't take a breath.
16: Yeah, that's true.
8: He literally, like, have you seen those hot dog eaters, you know, when they shove them in? It was like that. He's going to need some Gaviscon later on tonight. Just a bit of indigestion, the way he's put that down.
5: There's been a lot going on, Timmy. You've thankfully missed a lot of it. So.
6: Well, it probably was better, what would you say, more highlights up here than there was for me down there, let me tell you. God, that was hard work. Great Stevie Motlop, though. Good to see him in town.
5: Yes.
6: Just told me he's sneaking in a few games for Goodwood Saints.
5: Is that right?
6: Is he? Playing with Tad. He's played, I think he said he's played three. I said, how are they going? He said, oh, we've won three. Drawn one and lost two. And I said, did you play in the losses? He said, no, I played in the three wins. I like that confidence.
5: How good is that? Well, they're in Div 2, I think, this season. Looking to get back up.
6: Correct.
5: Good Saints. And Chad will do a good job. We know how passionate he is and you know, very proud Port Adelaide man. So good luck to Goody Saints for this season. They do a great job, the Ammos, with all their footy. And gee whiz, they wouldn't mind a bit of Chad Corn sort of, mongrel and grunt at the moment, would they, Timmy? We were just talking about it during our halftime break, all thanks to Drummond Golf, and it's just been a bit off, hasn't it? The skills haven't been great, and Cambo said, and he wasn't being disrespectful, he can only see one winner on the ground, and it's Jason Horne-Francis. There are no other winners that he can see out there right now.
6: Look, I tend to agree.
5: Butters has tried hard. George Hardy's has tried hard.
6: Yeah, look, it's sad because we're unable to connect with one another past three disposals, so that makes it really hard to get a chain inside. The opposite to that is Carlton have been very impressive with the way they've chained up and been able to get their ball inside 50. So that's been a real problem for Port. They're being out-muscled, they've been out-gunned, they're just being outplayed. So it's pretty damning at the moment. My good friend John Casey, who I work with on the Sandful broadcast, has sent me through, he loves a stat or two, but I wish he hadn't sent this one through. Port's lowest ever halftime score at home v Carlton. So gives you an idea of how badly, on what is a perfect night. I was out there. It ain't slippery.
8: Yeah.
6: 3-5-23, 9-4-58. That is a good score for Carlton. It's an appalling score.
8: Well, and here's a number to back up about connection. We spoke about it, Timmy. Carlton have kicked 6-2 from marks and they've kicked 7-3 from set shots. Port Adelaide, although they're sort of 21 inside 50s apiece, Port Adelaide's turned over 28% of their kicks when they kicked inside 50, compared to Carlton at 10%. So they just haven't been able to connect. And that's been a real, that's been a strength to me for majority of the year. You know, March inside 50, lowering their eyes. Hello. But just goes to show when you're off, you can be off in a lot of areas. And they're certainly in that space at the moment. As we have a bit of a look, it's a couple of changes. Jason Lord-Francis looks like he's going to the goal square. And Joe Richards is starting in the middle of the ground. To have a look at him at some midfield minutes.
6: Okay. Ollie Wines, is he out there? I'm concerned.
8: Yeah. Well, he's out there, but he's gone forward.
6: Okay, so I think you're right. He's sacrificing time for Horn Francis to be in there, but does that excuse you for a half like that?
8: Well, I mean, in this situation now, I mean, I know their clearances, they're up, and they, I don't know, maybe they don't want to give Carlton the spare, but it's probably Billy Wilson at the moment, so I'd be maybe sending him up to the stoppage to see if they can get him involved from that perspective. So throw him up, but then be really strong on him that he has to reset hard forward and see whether he can add that string to his bow.
5: So we are all set to go for the second half. Port Adelaide trailing by 35 points, needing a big response to start this third quarter.
6: Certainly do. Let's see what they can deliver. Carlton get the clearance. Georgie Hewitt. High kick towards Mackay, punched away. Ground level, who's there? Trapped by Richards. He gets it onto the right boot, long. Missed Georgiades, won the one-on-one there. Did it well on the boot, into the pocket, looking for Horn Francis. He makes the ground up and takes the mark. Now, he's on the boundary line. What'd you say? 50 out.
8: Yep.
6: And kicking to the northern end. It'd be a fair old kick or roost if he was to make it.
8: He does swing him left to right, Timmy.
6: Yeah, okay, he's got a little bit of that. A little bit of that slicey action off the right boot.
8: Kicked one from here a couple of weeks ago, didn't he, from memory?
6: Yeah, look, we know he's a mercurial player who can do marvellous things. Still looking for somebody to do something. So he's gone, I'm going to have to go for it. So he kicks it, goal. It comes across the face of the front. It won't score. At ground level, though, Port pick it up. Tommy Anastasopoulos slipped just on the impact, and it made it turn over. McKinley trying to put pressure on. Logan Evans gets pushed in the back, and the umpire allowed it. Oh, that's a bit poor. McGovern kicks a long ball. Radigalia, he's back in a one-on-one. This is against Kemp. He tackles Kemp to the ground. Ball. And that's got to be hold the ball.
8: He handled it.
6: It's right in front of the umpire. It's play on. Oh, Burgoyne gets pushed as he kicked. It's going to be a lasso. That's, I think the push in the back was more blatant. And they've allowed that to go on. Just watching the replay. Kemp, did he get a hand to it? Play on. They go deep into their 50 again. They're coming back. Alia takes a good intercept mark.
5: Beautifully done there by Alia. Nice intercept mark it was indeed, Timmy. Good call. And Alia now almost on the last line of defence. He's going to go across the ground, and that's okay, to Burgoyne. It's almost like a kick out now. He's called to play on. So he comes up the line. Oh, it's dangerous. Oh, and going high there was Walsh, who was able to spoil it down. Ainsworth, neat little handball. Oh, snap around the body. That's it. Was Chera? Right off the side of the boot.
8: A shocking kick.
5: Goes towards the boundary line. In fact, it was about 15 metres short in the end, wasn't it?
6: Get a game for Port if he keeps it up.
8: Once again, he just had to handball that to Paddy Cripps. He runs into an open goal again.
5: We have a look at the fly on the Lynn Andrews real estate replay from Walsh. Margin stays at 35 points. 2.5 minutes gone, third term. Blues in front.
6: Yeah, budget car, truck rental scoreboard this term. Thrown in, just tap straight back out of bounds. And we'll do it all again. Anything come up at halftime when I was doing the halftime highlights, Campo, that I should be aware of?
8: In regards to Port Adelaide? What, they're not doing well? Well, it's the uncontested game that they're getting, okay, and handball receives. Minus 45, 46 in both those categories, and efficiency of Carlton going in there. They're probably the three main causes at the moment.
17: So it just seems to me, Carlton, when they get the ball, Port find it very hard to either put pressure on or get it back. Okay. So I'm not seeing things. Cripps won the ruck tap against Sweet by pushing him out the way. Strong man. Evans quickly on the left. It's going to come off. And it hits Georgiades on the chest.
8: Well, this guy's tried. He's had seven marks.
17: He is. He's deep. He's a long way from home, though, isn't he?
8: Well, that's the challenge.
17: Oh, he just set little Tommy Anastasopoulos up. He got spoiled and allowed Hayward to come in, kick a long ball. And here comes Radaglia. Jumps up, takes a mark. He chips it over the line. And that took forever to get to its target in Ware. That loopy kick.
5: So Ware is going to just peel off now and go long up the line towards centre wing, or ball went out of the back. That's going to be a lasso.
17: No.
5: They just did not read that at all well. It was Berry and...
8: They get it back.
5: And they just get it back. It was three players run under the footy, and then Berry was the one out the back, and it clean bowled them all, and he just didn't expect it. So it's going to be a free kick to Cherub, who comes in board to Florent. And this will suit Carlton. No real steam in the game at the moment. And the more that time goes, the more confident they'll be they can hold on. Florent inside 50. Mackay goes up. He couldn't bring down the mark. Ball off hands. Cherup. Handballs. Pit net. He was able to get it away. Mackay tackled as he tried to get rid of it. Well done there by Burgoyne. Umpire waves his arms and says, play it on. So Ware picked up the football. Goes for a bit of a gallop. That goes long up the line. Ball goes to ground. Richards trying to put some pressure on. Did really well. Nice tackle. That was well done. Locks it in, and we're just forward of centre wing here for the Blues. They still lead 9-4-58, plays 3-5-23, budget car and truck rental scoreboard.
17: Well, it was taken out of the ruck contest, and the umpire...
8: played advantage.
17: Well, Ware gets the ball, he gives it off to Richards, who's trying to draw a player. Butters pops it over the top, gets it back on the 1-2. Now looking for Tommy A. Can he mark this in between two Carlton defenders? He's fighting hard. He went to ground. He should have stayed to his feet. Always keep your feet, Tommy. And it's going to be a ball up. Ollie Wines coming in to tackle. 50 out from Port Adelaide's goal. Umpire saying, please get out of my way. I need to back there. Throws it up.
5: Oh, he was smashed there, Norm Francis.
17: He was. And he got the ball. And it was Paddy Cripps who ripped him down. And they'll start it all again on that 50-metre arc there, Tommy.
5: Yeah, indeed they will, Timmy. Can they try and muster something here? They need to. Handball out of stoppage there from the Blues, but only as far as Wines. He's only had one possession.
17: Not sure if he'll get one.
5: Yeah, it just sort of fell out of his hands. Now Walsh up the line. Neat kick. Really good. And Kemp on a long-searching lead. The only Blue with multiple goals. He's kicked two. Up the line. Nice kick again. Their skills are so much better, aren't they? And now it's McGovern, who worked hard on a long searching lead. He's got the ball on half forward. Doesn't have a lot to kick too short, so he's going to have to go longer. Going back with the flight here, Aaliyah, he won't take it. Burgoyne's there, so too Frankie Evans coming in. Mackay in that as well. Ball goes out of play and a boundary throw in. 40 metres out here from the Blues goal. Now, boys, we have travelled in this quarter on the Zambrero clock 6.5 minutes and no addition to the budget car and truck rental scoreboard. Umpire set to toss it back.
17: Thrown in, trapped by Byrne Jones. Quick snap around the body. Georgiades nearly complete the mark. Stayed on the ground too long. You've got to get back up. Hayward, his opponent did. Dean gives the handball off into that pocket. Snapping around. Dangerous spot. Cripps. No, McGovern, is it at ground level? Snaps around and didn't quite get enough on it. And Logan Evans did well to be the goalkeeper and stop that. Well done.
8: Well, they're just getting locked in again, Timmy, aren't they? This has been a trend for 4 weeks now. They just can't get it out of their back 50.
5: And it's Harry Dean who takes the mark, then pops it inside 50. And that was too easy. They're going to play on here. Shot at goal. It's Jagger Smith, and he's missed. Could have gone back and had a shot then, but he elected instead to have a go. And finally, we have the first score of the third quarter. It goes the way of the Blues. It's a minor score. They're 9-5-59. Remember, they started with 8 consecutive goals, 8 straight, but now they've kicked 1-5 since then. But they still lead by 36 on the budget.
18: Oh!
5: scoreboard. Georgiades almost took an absolute hanger. Would have been a rare highlight in what's been a pretty ordinary game for the Power. He nearly brought it down, not to be, and perhaps summing up their night as the Blues clean up in defence.
17: Yeah, you might be right, just nearly. And they work it back through the centre. Ainsworth has got it, kicks it out. And then they just shift it over. Walsh just a little dink. Oh, plenty of room there for players to move into, and quite easily, Terrett takes the mark. Plays on looking for a target. Harry Mackay punched away at ground level. Trying to pick it up was Young. Couldn't quite do so. It allows Port Adelaide to come in. Farrell got bustled out of it. Big Jordan Sweet grabbed it. Looking for Horn Francis in a one-on-one, and he gave away a free kick in his panic. And just got his opponent high, Harry Dean. So Mitch Georgiades, he was standing on Pittenat's head.
5: They played on then, but then the umpire said, call it back.
17: Oh, right, okay.
8: They got no structure ahead of the ball. I mean, because they're playing in their back half, everything just gets shuffled up. And then as soon as Jordan Sweet gets the ball on turnover, he looks up, it's 4v2.
5: So it's got to be Dean again, who's just going to go long, looking for a pack mark, and he's got a few guys in front.
17: Each other.
5: Harry Mackay almost took it, not to be. Now free kick for Too High, coming back to Port. And it's got to be Ware, who's had a bit of it in this quarter. Gives off the handball quickly to Evans. He's going to go long. What's he got up ahead? Whitlock is the answer to that. He was going to go the handball to Berry, decided not to. Now might kick it to him instead, does so. This is better from Port. Need to get this next possession working. Berry runs in board. Now goes long. Up inside 50. McKinley's there. He can't take the mark. Georgiades goes in after it. McKinley's there. Can he center the ball? It's Tommy A who's there, but he couldn't get it over the top to him. And now the Blues will clear. Handball up the line. It's Nick Haynes who's got it. He flicks it across. Kick comes out to Kemp, and the Blues are out.
17: Oh, that was horrible, wasn't it? Oh, dear. Port making it really hard for themselves. Mackay's got it at a half back. Gives it off to the runner. Wilson just a little dink. Wasn't great. And Lear can intercept. He now looks to try and find a target at half 40. Finds McKinley. We get that kicking boot on, young man. He's just going to go to two Carlton players. He picked them out beautifully. There was no vision there. There was no Port Adelaide players there. And it was just appalling.
5: Gee, got a bait from Horn Francis as well, who was leading up. And
17: too.
5: He just
17: That's
5: absolutely...
17: Just
5: gave it to him. I mean, if the kick was good enough, but it wasn't. Well, that might have been a free kick to Carlton, I thought. The umpire said, no, it might not matter. They'll get the ball back anyway. Now it's been paid a throw, and Port will get the free kick. It's got to go to Willem Drew, so they get out of jail there. Still no goals. In fact, just the one behind it so far in this quarter.
8: We'll just have a look ahead of the ball. It's 3v6 ahead of the ball.
17: That's not good.
8: Have a look to me.
17: Yeah,
8: they got nothing to kick to.
17: And we find them, though. We find those six.
5: And it's Ware now who goes short to Burgoyne, who in turn just pokes one up the line. And they're just trying to work their way around here at the moment, Port Adelaide. But
17: bit it painful, isn't it?
5: It's labour-intensive. It really is. Berry now longer inside 50. Pack forms. Up they go. Horn Francis, the only one that really went for it. Couldn't bring it down. Now they're able to handball it away. Kick there is smothered off Dirksen, but fortuitous. It's going to go to Wilson. Wilson now streaming away. Kicks it in. He could have a player here who's out. Kemp does really well. He's gotten busier as the game's gone on. Handball's further afield. Eisen, he kicks it up the line. This is good from the Blues. And the mark's been taken by Ainsworth. So right on his distance, I would have thought. Maybe just beyond him. The man on the mark is just inside the 50, but right up against the boundary line. Darcy Byrne-Jones, who stands it, just takes something off it into the pocket, and it's a great kick. Really good. Their skills have been so much sharper, so much better. And Paddy Cripps, who's been big tonight, will have a shot from 30 metres out, albeit a really tight angle.
8: Yeah, we just waited. Benny Ainsworth, he was patient. I watched ahead of the ball. He just, Paddy Cripps just took him down. I mean, Alir was trying to be proactive in playing there, but the kick was just too good.
5: So Paddy Cripps, Brownlow medalist in 2022 and again in 24. Already kicked one tonight, and he's hooked that too far.
8: I reckon put that one away, Paddy. You've had two goes at that. I'd probably rather you kick a set shot, to be honest.
17: And to be fair, I mean, he's a reasonable drop pump when he gets onto it, and he would make that distance easy. Anywho, a ball brought back in and found Drew. Drew's trying to get on with it. He's got to target out in Logan Evans, and that's going to turn over. Never had the power to get over the top of McGovern. McGovern has. He's got a lot of power. He just kicks it long to Kemp, but Kemp couldn't control it. And it hits the behind post and goes out of bounds. Left forward pocket for the Blues in attack. They lead by 37 points. This is all on the Budget Car and Truck Rental scoreboard. And you can call them on 13-27-27 and they'll help you out. Don't worry.
5: Just the two behind so far in this quarter, and we've gone more than halfway through it. And it's been pretty scrappy stuff as they go in. And coming through Ainsworth, oh, handball to Smith, or at least tried to. But at least he attacked it with some vigour there, Campo. Yeah. He was the only one that wanted it.
8: Yep.
5: And the ball goes out of play. So not the result he wanted, but at least the intent was there. And that's what Port need to be doing more of.
8: Well, they're just reactive now, Port.
5: Yeah.
8: Everything that Carlton are doing, there's no real sort of aggressive in anything they're doing.
5: 37 points. And again, Campo, they're the ones that go after the football. Port now reacting where.
17: Oh, no.
5: He just hacks it forward. It's going to bounce and
17: go out
5: of bounds anyway. So, look, at least it gained probably 70 metres in the end with the forward tumble, but it's going to go straight back, and it's going to be Ollie Florent who has the ball. Now, he's been called to play on, so McKinley, oh, and then he just run around him. Oh, that was way too easy. That's disappointing there. Florent now up towards the 50. Nice mark taken by Radigalia, and we'll do it all again.
17: Yeah. Port's lack of depth and lack of skill level just getting exposed now in the last few weeks. They've really butchered a lot themselves, and they're being outplayed tonight by a rejuvenated Carlton lineup. Burn Jones being told to play on. It takes a month of Sundays to get a kick out to nowhere and nobody, and it's punched right over the boundary line about 20 metres. The left half forward flank for the Blues. It'll be thrown in. They lead 9-6-60. Port Adelaide 3-5-23. It's a 37-point margin. Budget Car and Truck Rental scoreboard. Not good.
5: So the umpire's going to throw this one back into play. Mackay and Whitlock go at it. No one really getting a favourable advantage. Watkins, that was better. Did well. Handballed it to Horn Francis, who's been Port's best tonight. He gets it up the line. But Haynes in front was able to take the mark. And now the Blues can go again. They just work it out to Dirksen, who is looking now for Frankie Evans.
17: Go, Tommy.
5: Almost took it, yeah. Tommy A did well, dived in after the football. That was much, much better. Now they get a few bodies in there, trying to get it forward, but Kemp picked it up, gave off the handball to Florence, sweeping handball forward, really sharp hands, finds Newman now, got some time and space, kicked inside 50, they opened them up. And now the shot at goal. They were just a little bit too clean, a little bit too efficient, and Byrne will have a shot from 30 metres out directly in front.
8: Yeah, not a good look behind the ball. I mean, there's Jace Burgoyne free, there's Jason Horne-Francis free, and
17: Todd Marshall almost got a tackle.
8: They're just not even involved in the game. So Carlton, for RAA stats, have had 15 inside 50s for the quarter. They only kicked 2 points. Port Adelaide, just the five. The floodgates will open in a minute, Timmy. I hate to say it.
5: It's grim reading, and again they miss. So what was it? They had 13 scores from 21 inside 50s, now just 3 from 15, but they are owning territory as Burgoyne brings it out. The margin now out to 38 points on the Budget Car and Truck Rental.
17: Oh, they just take the crumb. Hayward, he's going to slam this home. It's a magnificent kick. Post high, straight through the middle. They finally get it. It's just been begging to come, and that was a really poor re-entry by Port Adelaide and just set it up badly. So 10-7-67, plays 3-5-23. It is a 44-point margin Budget Car Truck Rental scoreboard. And with the bye coming up, Port Adelaide with some work to do.
8: Well, it's hit and hope. And then they just numbers at ground level.
17: Yeah.
8: That's what happens. It just got to ground level and they're just clean. Hewitt to Walsh to Haywood. And he's just knocked another one over from about 40.
17: So, nice goal to Haywood. He'd be happy with that.
5: He's been a good pickup for them, hasn't he, Campo? Not sure he was 100% invested when it all happened with Charlie Curnow, but he's tried to make every post a winner. And just that big body, that composure, and we saw the class then. It was a wonderful finish as Port finally win a clearance. Horn Francis, he's been great tonight. Inside 50. Oh, Durden couldn't take the mark. Now he gives off the handball. Moraes under pressure. Oh, right foot snap, and at least they've scored.
17: Of all the people to give it to,
5: First behind for the quarter for Port Adelaide. It has taken some time. In fact, it's taken 18 minutes. And the margin is 43 points in the budget. Curran Truck Rental scoreboard.
17: They try to repel this. Jack Watkins pops it up. Marshall. No, it's hit the deck. Ground level. Who's fighting for it? Drew as usual. Horn Francis trying. Butters picks it up. Runs this way, that way. Cuts back.
8: But look at this.
17: Kicked it into the pocket.
8: That's 5v2 there.
17: That is 5v2. Punched away the 5 win, which is probability. So, in that back pocket,
8: they're
17: Walsh.
8: Just, they're just playing with him now.
17: Yeah, playing with him. Wilson kicks a long ball at the back. Radicalia Evans, well done. Horn Francis picked it up off the ground, gave it to Burgoyne. Burgoyne to Evans, he drilled Watkins, he handled it well. Watkins drops it into Marshall. His first appearance for a long time. He has had two disposals, no tackles. And he could not get out the way of that little dart that Watkins put into him. But Todd Marshall, 30 degree angle, 50 out. Give us something to cheer about, please. Mr. Marshall. So he lines up. Port Adelaide. Just a behind in this third term so far. He comes in, he's missed this everything. So it's not even going to reach the distance, and it's just a mark taken in the square by Harry Mackay. Pretty appalling effort that.
5: It's been good tonight, Big H. He'd be happy with his work. And gives off the handball quickly. They're pretty confident of just running it out of there, and they're going to be able to do it. Nicely done. Dirksen gets away there, and now the long kick out towards the middle of the ground. Well done. Good mark taken by Butters. He wouldn't have known what was coming, but you know he'll put his head in there. Goes inside 50. Mark not taken. It did sit up a little bit. Here's Watkins now. Lowered the eyes. That was better. And the mark's been taken by Whitlock in the forward pocket. 25 metres out. Only a couple of metres in from the boundary line, but we know how skillful these players are. A chance to run around on the left or perhaps the outside of the right here, Campo.
8: Yeah, I think he's going to roll on his left by the looks of it, Tommy. But, it was McKinlay. He was the one that was able to pick up that ground ball and just lower his eyes. But even Zach's entry there, just too shallow.
5: As he goes around on the left, and finally, Port Adelaide has a goal to start this second half. And just to give them a little glimmer of hope, give it a Beachwood Holmes goal of the night. There's only been four of them.
8: Well, I haven't been able to put any down, Tommy, so we might put that one in.
5: I like it. Yeah, it was a neat finish. And much better, it's got to be said. Watkins, he's been guilty of it a couple of times tonight, Timmy and Campo, but that time, lowered the eyes, looked for the option, and he found one.
8: Yeah, and a little bit closer to goal. I mean, they're probably a little lucky because Zach's... Well, it was a courageous mark. He went back with the flight. But then, once again, it was just a shallow entry. And that's what Carlton have preyed on tonight, that ability to turn the ball over in that fat part of the ground and then just counterpunch with their leg speed and handball receives. You know, uncontested possession minus 14 again for the quarter. And handball receives 34-19 in favour of Carlton. So they just can't get any pressure on the outside ball.
17: See what happens in the middle there. Sweet goes up, gave it off to Drew. He gave it back to Sweet. Sweet then gave it off to Burgoyne. Burgoyne quickly on the right boot. Is there going to be a competition here? You've got to make it come to ground. Joe Barry, he tackles. He tries to follow up. Good pressure there. This should turn over. Tommy Anastasopoulos takes it. Stops prop, puts it into the half forward and finds Richards. Joe Richards now. Get two in a row, boys, and see if you can get the crowd up and about behind you. Joe Richards knows he's got to just drop it in there. Lots of players fly at the back. It's punched over, hits the behind post, and it'll be a throw-in left forward pocket. See if they can get a tap and a snap.
8: Just not sure there's any value in, like, Tommy, like, kicking that ball to Joe Richards, who goes essentially the same distance but more into the pocket. You want to stay into the corridor.
17: Correct. Sweet tried to get it back into that corridor. Here's Jack Watkins quickly off one step. He snaps it around his body, but it's not even going to make the distance. And then Cowan had a very weird attempt at a mark. He's kept
8: lost
17: the ball
8: in,
17: Cowan. He did well, but not sure that you wanted to. So Harry Mackay took it. He gave it off well. And that allowed the smaller players of Carlton to chain up by hand and kick it to Camp, who wants the forward handball. That's a nice little give by Ison over the top. Haywood steps back inside. That's beautiful. He's a good player. That was magnificent. Into Young. Young shouldn't miss. And does. Oh, he's let himself and his team down. He's pretty disappointed, Flynn Young. And a let off for Port Adelaide.
8: Oh, once again, just selfish. He could have just kicked a little bit, like just an uncontested mark into the goal square. I couldn't see. Was it Taylor Byrne?
17: It was young Flynn Young that missed it.
8: Yeah, I know, but Taylor Byrne was in the goal square.
17: Yeah, sorry.
8: Just like
17: good mark.
5: Great mark taken there by Radicalea. That might be one of the marks of the night, Campo. As they go quickly here, Port. It was brilliant ball movement right by Carlton, but they failed to finish. And now it's Port going the other way. Durden inside 50, looking for a mark. Georgiades couldn't take it. Watkins is there. They both looked at each other. Now he gets the handball off. Well done there by Georgiades. Horn Francis could have snapped the goal, but unselfishly
17: smart.
5: Came in board and found the big fella in sweet. So this could be two in a row for Port if he can complete the journey and the accuracy from 50 metres out, almost directly in front. Really unselfish there from Horn Francis. He for half a moment went, I can snap this, and then said, no, I'll go the better option, the set shot. Is Jordan Sweet equal to it? For a bit of momentum, he comes in.
17: Good kick, but offline.
5: And offline, Timmy, you're right. Off to the right. One behind again, 4-7-31 plays, 10-8-68.
17: It's been a horrible third term, hasn't it, overall?
5: Call 13-27-27, budget car and truck rental.
17: Spot on.
8: It's only been 2 points in it, 1-4-1-2 for RAA.
5: Yeah.
8: Stats, 17 inside 50s.
17: Oh, he's gone. Holding the ball. Wilson made a big mistake. He tried to dodge around Durden. Durden got hold of the top of his Guernsey.
5: And it's on now, Timmy.
17: Oh, it's on.
5: They are letting him know about it, and they've got to be careful not to get it reversed.
17: Don't lose the ball. Durden's got the ball. Don't fight when you've got the ball. It's an old rule.
8: Well, he'd like that, Durden, being his ex-club. He would have played on Billy Wilson a few times in the old Matt Sim, and has had a quiet night, Corey. Not a lot of fluency, but he's still fighting in there.
17: I'll tell you what, he'd want to kick this. While they keep fighting, Durden takes the set shot, and he misses. No, he gets it. He gets it, and now they're going to fight again.
8: And he's into him.
17: It is. Maybe it's what they needed.
8: Well, he's going up to Lockie Cowan.
17: Maybe it's what they needed, Campo. They had no fight in the game, did they?
8: Yeah, well, no, they didn't.
17: But they need to do it here.
8: That's what you need, but interesting that he went to Lockie Cowan, but ex-teammates, there's nothing better when you play against your old team. Timmy, not that you know, you're a one-club player, but when you get tipped out like Corey was, he'd be pretty fired up.
5: And he has kicked at least one goal in all 11 matches so far this season now, Campo. So that trend continues. They've kicked two in a row, Timmy, and all of a sudden, Campo, just a spark. Is that the catalyst?
17: I just want to know, is Zach Butters adding to his total? Was he involved at all
8: in the fight?
5: I dare say he was. He's on the ground, so I reckon he was there, Timmy.
8: I dare say. He's much rather a fight than a feed, you know that.
5: Righto, 31 points the margin. Can Port do it again? The crowd want to get involved. Good tackle there by Drew. Forces the turnover. Richards up towards attacking 50. Here's Durden again. They're after him now, Carlton.
8: Yeah.
5: This game's lifted. We're going to get a stoppage.
8: Yeah, Lockie Cowan wanted to eat him.
5: There's just over a minute to play in this third quarter. If Port could get another one, it is game on. Sweet hacks it forward. Good tackle again by Richards. Horn Francis picks it up. Shrugs what would have been a tackle. A bounce in traffic. Gets rid of it, but I reckon it's holding the ball. Umpire let it go. Ainsworth goes in. So too Port Adelaide bodies. Wine's been quiet tonight. Handball it to Drew. He dribbles a kick forward. Walsh goes in. Richards there too. Now Hewitt, he ducked his head. Umpire said play on. That was good. They dive back in on top of the footy, and the umpire says, finally give it to me. 35 seconds to go.
8: Well,
5: can Port Adelaide get another one?
8: Certainly showing some fight again and some energy.
17: Yep, and like I said, they hadn't shown it much, so Sweet takes it out of the ruck. In front, Durden. Ground level, they're trying to fight for it. Georgia Hewitt drags it in. Umpire says, oh, I'll give you the benefit of the doubt. Let's have a ball up. 48 metres in front of Port Adelaide's goal. 30 seconds left on the clock. Sweet wants to thrash it, but it goes to Horn Francis. Gets his kick smothered into the arms of Logan Evans. Logan Evans from 50 goes long. It's not going to make the distance. And on the last line,
8: Mitch McGovern.
17: Mitch McGovern takes the mark.
8: Yeah, he's gone back as the extra defender just for the last...
17: for the last 30.
8: Yep.
17: And he's very good at it. And he just relieves the pressure going to Young.
5: So that will just about do it. The three-quarter time siren will go any moment now. And Carlton, well, they've lost the quarter. Port somehow win that quarter. and just keep themselves in it. A little bit of aggro in this game as well. A flashpoint with Corey Durden kicking a late goal. Port with back-to-back goals, but still a ton of work to do. It is the Blues leading 10-8-68. The Power 5-7-37. 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
5: And the mark's been taken by Whitlock as he goes around on the left, and finally Port Adelaide has a goal to start this second half. And just to give them a little glimmer of hope, give it a Beechwood Holmes goal of the night. There's only been four of them.
17: They just take the crumb. Hayward, he's going to slam this home. It's a magnificent kick. Post high, straight through the middle. They finally get it. It is a 44-point margin.
5: Oh, he's gone. Gone. Holding the ball. And it's on now, Timmy.
17: Oh, it's on.
5: They are letting him know about it.
17: Durden takes the set shot, and he...
5: No, he gets it. He gets it, and now he's into it again.
8: And he's into him.
5: It is. Maybe it's what they needed.
4: This is 5AA Football.
5: The former Blue showing a bit of fight against his old side. He kicked a goal and he loved it. He gave them some lip. He was tossed out and he said, "I've still got a little bit of sting in my tail." 17th goal for the season, 5th for the night. for Port Adelaide, and the margin back to 31 points after it got out to 44. Before we get Scott Camporeale's thoughts, let's head down to the boundary with Sam Datto.
16: Thank you, Tommy. Pretty quiet quarter for the third quarter down here on the boundary. Nothing to really report on injury-wise. But you were right talking about that the crowd was totally out of the game during that third, but it wasn't until Corey Durden kicked that goal. The all-in brawl, they came back to life. So hopefully they get a quick one or two here. Anything could happen.
5: Great stuff, Sammy. All thanks to AFM Wealth Strategy. Just on that, Campo, can you see a way back here for Port? Is there enough there for you to find a way for them?
8: Well, if you're Josh Carr, you're talking to the boys around. Look, they've got to kick virtually their whole score for three quarters in a quarter.
5: Yep.
8: But we've seen that they can score. But I'd go there and go, boys, the last 10 minutes of that quarter, we kicked the last two, we won 9 of the last 10 clearances, and we got 10 inside 50s off the back of it and kicked two goals. So if you're looking for something to draw on, boys, we've got to get it through that part of the ground. But I'm not sure what they're doing here. Jace Burgoyne starting in the centre bounce on George Hewitt. What's going on there, Timmy?
17: Oh.
8: What?
17: No, I don't know. Oh, dear. He did have a few centre bounces last quarter. But I'm not sure that I'm in agreement with it.
8: Okay. Well, he's going to get out-muscled.
17: Yes.
8: In there. So they're trying to trying to get him on the outside.
17: Yeah,
8: so their philosophy would be...
17: That's Joe Richards.
8: Yeah, it's Joe Richards, Willem Drew and Jace Burgoyne.
17: Wow, that's a different look, isn't it? So I haven't seen Zach Butters.
8: Zach Butters is half back Jagger Smith.
17: So maybe they're upset with their midfield not getting it done. They've kicked them all out.
8: Oh, now they're just going to do an on-ground change. So he's just going to drop back. Yeah, so...
17: Is it to try and get Butters away from the opponent?
8: Not really. I think what they're trying to do is try and free up one to see if they can open the game up and get him with some ball movement.
17: Sweet tried to get it out. He couldn't do so. Walsh got a kick to it. Josh Lai over the top, takes the mark and takes off.
8: Yeah, they're going
17: to
8: take him on.
17: Now he kicks the ball long. Oh, Todd Marshall, he won the one-on-one battle. Beautiful. Outbodied his opponent in Dirksen and took the mark. He missed from this distance in the third term. He actually didn't make the distance, did he?
16: Yeah.
17: So he's the same distance out, but dead in front. I don't think he flushed it last time, but he won the one-on-one battle to take this mark, and he's got to kick a goal from about 55 to get Port off to a quick start in the last term. He walks in, approaches the 50, goes out on an arc, tries to bring it back. Does it work? It does! To begin the last term on the Big Difference Home Improvement scoreboard, Port Adelaide. There might be a little heartbeat there. They'll move to 6 goals, 7.43, trailing Carlton 10.8.68. That'll make it a 25-point ball game.
8: Well, I don't mind it. They're trying. You can see what their mode is. They're trying to open the game up. You can see Josh Lyes immediately took off and see whether they, you know, ask Carlton a question. They know that they've been brittle in this area for majority of the year. They were able to get it done last week against the Doggies, but they put it solely on this midfield group. And when we get it, let's see if we can just open them up and go with some speed.
5: First goal of the year for Todd Marshall. We know he's been tried as a defender, switched back forward tonight, and he is on the scoreboard. Margin back to 25, and we are in the middle of the ground once more. Richards handballs to Sweet. He gives it to Burgoyne. Oh, that was a throw, but the umpire missed it. Doesn't matter. Butters, one bounce, two bounces. He goes to the 50, lowers the eyes, inside 50. And the margin being taken on Francis. No, he's dropped it. Gets the handball away. Yeah, crowd wanted a legging. Umpire said no. Did Dean throw it? Umpire said play on. Haynes has got it. Quick kick off a step is a beauty. And he hits up Florent, who takes the mark on his chest. Oh, we'll have a look at the Lynn Andrews real estate replay. Horn France is so close, but not quite.
17: He dropped it. But why didn't Butters go to home? He's already inside 50. I just don't understand it.
8: Well, I reckon he went in the harder kick, Timmy. I think there was one just leading up that he could have just popped into this leading lane.
17: Well done, Josh Lai. Got it to Burgoyne. Burgoyne stepped out as he kicked and probably meant it. So it'll be a throw-in centre wing. That early goal would have really got him up and about, that one, to get two in a row. And some momentum. A bit of a swing late in that third term. And they're making it a bit of a game because they were completely outplayed for a half.
8: Well, they're going one down at stoppage here, Port, and Jace Bergwijn's the spare, so not sure I'd be doing that at this point in time against the Carlton team that he's on top.
17: Oh, there's the pie, too good. One-on-one on Aaliyah, that was a terrific mark. And when he's on, he can do that sort of stuff, Campo.
8: Yeah.
17: Walsh, who kicked it into the pocket and...
8: Once again, just advantage side, give your forward an opportunity, even though Aaliyah was in pretty good position.
17: Now, Harry Mackay's going to try and kick it right-footed and a snap. How will he go? Little narrow, I think, and it's a behind. And Carlton, well, they get their first score of the last 2 minutes, a point. 10-9-69, plays 6-7-43. That is a 26-point margin. Big difference, home improvement scoreboard. Oh, wow.
5: Terrible kick there from Burn Jones, but...
17: Was made to look okay
5: because Butters picked it up on the bounce and did it well, but now the ball's been fisted back. And it's Jaggersmith who's going to get to it first. Handball, inboard. That was nicely done. Gives it off. Left foot snap around the body.
17: Pressure.
5: Frankie Evans, and it's a goal.

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0: And that run of three straight goals for Port Adelaide is broken, and that's a big moment there for the Blues.
1: But why is Byrne Jones ever re-entering the ball? Ever?
2: Well, it's a strange option to kick to that one anyway, really. There was no tools there.
1: Yeah. Oh, Farrell should always bring the ball back in.
2: Yeah.
1: It's inexcusable. Got to know a man's limitations. So, Carlton, well, they stop the flow for Port Adelaide. Look at the centre bounce. It's got Horn Francis, Drew and Burgoyne again. So, not sure what they're trying, but we'll see if it works. It doesn't. Taken out on the square, and that was pretty good stuff by Jagger Smith, straight down the throat of Harry Mackay. He's feeling pretty good about himself. Took a good mark earlier, now as it lead up on the chest. Yeah. Just watching the Lynn Andrews Real Estate replay straight onto the chest from Jagger Smith.
2: Yep. Game 150 tonight. Harry Mackay, along with Zach Butters.
1: And he comes on the 50-metre arc. Ooh, looks like a dagger. That's straight through the heart of Port Adelaide fans. Carlton fans are happy with it. And they're going to, proving hard to beat. They'll go to 12-9-81 to 6-7-43. Big difference, home improvement scoreboard.
2: Well, it came out of centre bounds, 8-10 in favour of Carlton for RIA stats, but they've kicked the three goals out of there and they've been able to get some field position off the back of it. So I haven't quite got it right last week. Didn't get it right against Gold Coast either, Timmy, from memory. No. It was where it sort of happened just before half time. Mm. So not much a Lear can do with that. No. Just saw there why Jagger Smith was picked high in the draft. He's clean, he doesn't fumble, he's got great composure, and he's probably the best kick inside forward 50 with those little lead-up kicks that the club's got.
0: So that little challenge that they put together may be snuffed out, although here's Horn Francis through the middle of the ground. Nice kick. Oh, Whitlock just didn't take the mark.
1: That is chopping. Yeah. That is the definition of chopping.
0: So Dirksen now.
1: I'm going to show you a tape of how to umpire and what chopping is, and that's the example.
0: Now, the Blues players not happy because they feel like
2: 50 metres.
0: Watkins came in really late.
1: Oh, I tell you.
0: And now it is going to be a 50-metre penalty. As we have a look at the Lynn Andrews Real Estate replay. Yeah, tried to spoil, but it was about half a second too late. And hence there was the remonstration from a couple of Blues as they now just chip the ball around and it comes to Newman. He can go back if he wants or just go further afield and take the mark on his chest. There is McGovern, who kicked their first goal of the night, and that's going to be another 50 metres.
1: Against Barry.
2: Yeah. Well, that's just dumb.
1: That's just dumb. Correct. Just dumb.
0: And that will bring him within range, or at least right on the cusp. Yeah, man on the mark's going to be inside the 50, and Mitch McGovern.
1: He makes that distance easy.
0: Yeah, he is a lovely leg of the football, we know that. One goal tonight for Mitch, who has been able to hit the scoreboard this season, Campo, you said, 20 goals now for the year. Has been a really solid contributor in a team that struggled. That's a pretty good return. So a chance for him to get his second of the night. And he leads all comers in terms of this season for goals for the Blues. Kicks on its way, starts right, not coming back, and it's going to go through for one behind. It does now. And that margin extends by one more point. And the Blues, on that big difference, home improvement scoreboard, they're 12-10-82, the power 6-7-43. And we've just got over 15 minutes to play in this final term.
1: So it's going to be Zach Butters bringing the ball back in. And he dodges and weaves, takes on two players, handball to Ware, gave it back. It was just helicopter. Well, they just advertised it so well, and it's just going to be an easy jack. Tough ice, and he just mucked it up. It should have been an easy goal. A terrible turnover by Ware. I mean, how much did he highlight what he was going to do? And it was just chopped off easily, and then he couldn't get it over the top of Radicalea's head, and he's tapped it through.
2: But there's two parts of that, Tim. He's a player that sees Zach Butters and he goes, so Zach shouldn't have called for that ball, to be honest. Like,

0: he knew that there was going to be the pressure that was going to come onto that leg straight away. So there's twofold to that. I agree with the wear bit, but I know what Zach's trying to do, but sometimes you just got to take... You're in control of the game with the ball. You don't necessarily have to give it to him.
1: So it's Burn Jones, Timmy, who brings the ball back into play.
2: Why?
1: He goes up the line. Yeah, they had time because the umpires actually reviewed that decision. Yeah,
2: correct. I've told you, he's not to bring the ball back into play.
1: Now they're allowed to play on here. The advantage was given in this instance and an easy mark, and it's got to be Eisen who would be disappointed he didn't finish a moment ago. He had a leader on the line and he just couldn't get enough purchase even though he was free, but now he's got a set shot 40 metres out directly in front, and this would just about finish it off.
0: Yeah. Well, they've got to kick double yeah. their score. They've kicked well over three quarters.
1: Yeah. It was a little bit of fight late in that third quarter. They kicked back-to-back goals, Port Adelaide, the first of this term. But after kicking three in a row, the Blues for three in a row themselves is missed.
0: He's kicked 1-3.
1: They could have had a few tonight, couldn't they? And they've all been gettable. Not to be. And it's another behind. 12-12-84, play 6-7-43. And that's the big difference. Home improvement scoreboard, Evans now to bring it back.
2: Logan wow. Evans, he goes up the middle. I'm not sure what that was for. Ollie Wines, a rare touch. It wasn't even a handball. I don't think it was chopped off. Young took that away, short. It's play on, and that allows Jack Watkins to put the saddle on. And umpire says it's going to be a ball up.
0: Strange. Ollie Wines, he's had five possessions, and they've been five handballs.
1: Yeah, no kicks for the night, which is not great.
2: That's blank throw, but you can get away with it these days. Kicked out wide, finds a target in Young. Flynn Young on the left. Got Mark, allows Kemp to get a handball through. McGovern's there, couldn't quite get it. Josh Lye ran through, handball's out wide. Anastasopoulos grabs it, kicks it to halfback, finds Horn Francis. That was good play. Jason Horn Francis. He steps inside, he looks inside and finds Richards. That was a good kick. Should give it off to Butters. He does that. Butters now. That's a turnover. That's an appalling turnover. Just kicked it straight down Young's throat and there was nobody else in the vicinity.
1: Except for Haynes, who said, I'll take that, thank you. And now it's Eisen, who's... Hey, buddy, the ball might have a look at his RAA stats. That young man, Cambo's been solid.
0: Yeah, he's had 14, kick one goal three in his second game.
1: Looked okay.
0: Yeah, looked dangerous.
1: He's looked good, so he'd be well pleased. And now it's Cowan. Moving the ball around. Walsh, who's been industrious tonight. Hard working game from him again. Fast approaching 150 games. Newman, also been good. Kicks up the middle. Oh, turnover here. Nicely done there by Anastasopoulos. Just to get a fist on it. And now... Oh. Watkins around the body, winds. Gee, looks like he's only just going, doesn't he? Doesn't look fully fit at all. He's moving like the Tin Man, man.
2: That didn't look good, did it?
1: And the ball gets locked in. He looks so sore.
2: Mm.
1: And we'll have a ball up about 60 metres out here from Port Adelaide's goal.
2: See what happens. Cripps did the ruck work and took it ahead himself. Mackay's got it. The ball goes straight through Burn Jones' hands. Evans took the ball. He gave it to Butters. Butters quick hands. McKinlay. Just kicks a long ball at the back. Georgiades. Can he pick up the crumb below his knees? He can. He kicks a left foot into the post. Right into the base of the post.
0: Having a dirty night.
2: Yeah, certainly is. Back in control, though, aren't they? 40-point leaders, Carlton. 12-12, play 6-8. Big difference, home improvement scoreboard. And you can entertain all year round. No matter the weather, big difference, home improvements.
1: Not a great kick there from Haynes and allowed Radigalia to get a fist on it. And the ball goes out of play. Just outside attacking 50 here for the power. And we've eclipsed 40,000, so a solid crowd tonight, 40,597. And we've got a large cohort of Carlton fans at the scoreboard end of the ground. They'll be thrilled with what's happened, but pretty much everyone else will be pretty annoyed and ticked off as the Blues go forward again. Can they get another one? Gee, in so much space there is Kemp. He's had a good game tonight. Plays on quickly.
2: That's McGovern,
1: inside 50.
2: Is it?
1: McGovern.
2: No. McGovern? Yeah.
1: Yeah, all on his own. Takes the mark.
2: Wow.
1: And we'll have a shot 15 metres out, almost directly in front.
0: Yeah, just transition through the corridor. That's been their issue for majority of the night. A couple of quick handballs and then Kemp and McGovern just reset hard.
1: So Mitch McGovern, he's had some opportunities to kick his second goal. He hasn't yet been able to do so, but this is as good as he's probably going to get. Comes around on the left boot and he finishes. And it's going to be back-to-back wins for the Blues. They get another one and the margin is out to 46 points. And that is on the Big Difference Home Improvement scoreboard.
0: Yeah, well, 8 inside 50s for 3 goals for, so they're back to the scoring, not necessarily goals, but efficiency when they've gone in there. So 7 scoring shots for 8 inside 50s, that's not great numbers for Port Adelaide, but Carlton controlling the ball by marks, 4-18. They're winning around the clearances, 6-2. Contested possessions now out of control, so is the uncontested possession. So dirty night for Port, Timmy, unfortunately. Yeah. They've got one with a lot.
2: Smashed. Really bad, that uncontested number, isn't it? Gee whiz, that's bad. 240 to 166 RIA stats. Back in the middle, Port Adelaide get the clearance. It goes over the top. Who's at ground level? Whitlock trying hard. Tries to get it out there. Couldn't get it to a teammate. Mariah's in there. Bounces off a couple of hands. Just kept pushing it along. Was Florin. He did very well. Out to Smith. Smith goes wide. Contest there. Again, won by Ainsworth. He wants to cut back in. Kick goes long. Somebody's going to have to stand under it. And it was Jordan Sweet who marked it.
1: No, a bit of shepherding off the ball now.
2: Oh, what? And I think Logan Evans is being penalised for it.
0: He is.
2: And let's just have a look. He took him out. And Price said it's a free kick. He plays on his left foot into that pocket. And it was Josh Lai looking like he was trying to slap it through the behinds and should have gone for the mark. And I think another free kick's been given away here by Burgoyne. Maybe too high, perhaps, on his opponent.
0: Alan Byrne.
2: So just watch the replay. Got him high.
0: That was the George Hewitt one. Just picked it up and stayed low.
2: Byrne gets the free kick. He's right in front of the old scoreboard. A tight angle. He's going to try and open it up and snap it on the left.
0: He's a left footer, so right side for him.
2: So around he goes, snaps it around, and I think it was a little bit too narrow. To the near side, he gets up behind, so can't miss some opportunities. It'll be 13-13-91 to 6-8-44. In command now, 47-point leaders.
1: So Evans goes short to Burgoyne, who gives it back to him, and now the kick to Richards, handballs to Port Francis.
2: Geez.
1: And he handballed it straight to Chera. Couldn't have hit him any better. And now a free kick coming back.
2: Yeah, him and Butters have turned it over this quarter. It's like
1: uncharacteristic, isn't it?
0: Well, they're trying to force the issue.
1: Oh, I was going to say they're trying for too much, and yeah, they're just trying to do everything, and that's what can happen, can't it? Oh, they're going forward here, but it's a bit haphazard here. Port now, Moraes, he doesn't know
2: where
1: to go, so he's going one way or the other.
2: He doing?
1: He looks a bit confused. He handballs eventually, but Berry's caught. Oh, he's been dumped in a high tackle, but the umpire said holding the ball. Well, I reckon he was grabbed around the neck. We'll have a look at the Lynn Andrews Real Estate Replay, Campo. Am I wrong?
0: Yeah. Hold the ball.
1: Hold the ball.
0: He just dropped it. He didn't get him high. He played for a high free kick.
1: Good call. And nice smother there. So trying to make up for the error. But the Blues win it back through Eisen. Now the kick forward. Port have got the numbers here. They should work it out. They do. And Lye picks it up for the power.
2: Got the crumb. It kicks poorly, though. Straight down. Young's throat. Nick Haynes. Nick Haynes is so good behind the ball like that. And he eats that stuff for breakfast and you just give it to him. Spoon fed him. Harry Dean. Oh, the kick just went underneath the legs of Florent. Florent has to go back and get it. They got plenty of time to do it and they do it casually. Cheryl with the ball in front of the scoreboard at the Riverbank stand end. His little short one. Port Adelaide have lost the will to pick a player up. Ainsworth did it easily. Goes out to the wing. Oh, good mark. One-on-one again. Harry Mackay, but he was on Burgoyne, so I expect him to win that one-on-one. Cuts back in. Florin again. But Ollie pushes back. Now goes out wide, and their uncontested possessions keep mounting up. with the kick play.
0: 80 the difference to me.
2: Oh, that's a nasty number. Cowan with the ball, which means your pressure would be right down because of it. At the back, Pittenet takes a mark. And that was all a bit too easy. Kick into the pocket, nearly came off. It was a good effort. Ainsworth's kick, not quite reaching it. Well done, Aaliyah. Getting across to knock it out of bounds. The big difference, home improvement scoreboard. Sees Carlton 91, Port Adelaide 44.
1: We just got a shot of Josh Fraser, who is the interim coach. And never an easy position, as we know, but...
2: Undefeated.
1: He's undefeated. He's going to go back-to-back. And it will get harder, we know that, but he's doing everything he can at the moment to resurrect this season as they go inside 50 again. Port force a contest. Oh, great tackle. He'll force another turnover here. Ison, really busy. His handball astray, though, straight to Berry. And now Butters.
2: Nothing.
1: Goes to Richards. There. So he's just waiting for the troops to arrive and run past him. He eventually handballs it forward. It was well done. Whitlock to Evans, who cuts him forward.
2: Oh, the handball was poor.
1: And Nastasopoulos just went without it.
2: Oh, they've got to stop doing this.
1: Wrong-footed him, and now Chera just puts up a high ball, and it's no problem at all because Newman had absolutely no one around him, and he takes the mark on his chest, goes long. Look at this. The space.
2: Oh, dear.
1: What happens in games when the sting's gone out of it like this? This is what can happen. It just opens up, and the mark's been taken by Harry Mackay, who's got some confidence out of tonight, I'd say. He's been pretty impressive. Lye jumps high and takes the mark on the second attempt. Nice mark there from Josh Lye.
2: Goes short. Jacob Ware is looking to roll around, go back through the middle and find Joe Richards. His kick into the circle. Butters is hot as he kicks. It's lead up and dropped it. Was Durden. That was just so ugly. Butters... Berry goes in to lend a hand on his left, hooks it around. Jack Whitlock's in the square, takes the two grabs. Should be able to convert from 1 metre out with a bit of luck.
0: Well, we spoke about Paddy Cripps at half-time. He had 23 to half-time. Willem Drews kept him to 29 the second half. So if there's looking for little wins, Timmy, I mean, the damage was done, obviously, in the first quarter with what he was able to do around the ball, but... He fought back in the second half.
2: So, Jack Whitlock, he converts and he gets his second goal. And a little belated for Port Adelaide and their fans. 4 minutes 53 left on the Zambro clock in this last term. And 7-8-50 place, 13-13-91. That's a 41-point margin. Big difference, home improvement scoreboard.
0: Yeah, well, we're just killing time now, aren't we? Yeah. 7 inside 50s to Port. Yeah. To 10 for RAA stats, 3-5, Carlton that dominated the quarter and all the stats pretty much can't say too much more other than too many passages for Port Adelaide tonight.
2: And those that have tried have, turned the ball over way too many times. It's been quite an appalling skill level tonight from all.
1: Back in the middle of the ground now, here's Burgoyne, who's been in the middle of the ground a bit this quarter, and a whistle has been blown. It's going to come back, and a free kick will go the way of Jason Horne-Francis. He's going to go off a step.
2: I know you always think, your era, you played well. Steve Williams, I saw at halftime, he said half a dozen of these blokes wouldn't get a game in our sides. I said, well, only half a dozen. I said,
0: what's happened here?
2: I don't know.
1: I think it's been reversed.
2: For what reason?
1: Not sure, but now all the players are running back the other way. There's some communication going on between umpire and Joe Richards.
2: That wasn't Joe, surely. Oh, it's happened down the field or something.
0: Yeah, Harry Dean's holding his head.
2: Yep.
0: So it must have been a high contact. They were looking at Jordan Sweet. The Carlton boys remonstrated with him.
2: Righto.
1: So a kick to Wilson. He's been pretty solid tonight. Yeah, nice little... dummy sold. He's going to get a little 1-2 with the handball. He wouldn't mind a shot at goal here. Billy Wilson doesn't convert, through for one behind. Would have been his first career goal, only playing his seventh game, but would have been a moment to remember. Not to be. Oh, Ware. Wow. Took forever to get rid of that. And he was tackled as he
0: he's out of the
1: kicked him. Yeah, and it's gone out of bounds on the full. He just ran out of room and was... not surprisingly smashed as he kicked the football legally because he still had the footy, and Harry Mackay will have a shot at goal. 51, 52 metres out. So it'll be a Very, very good kick from here. Harry Mackay, and he started out well left.
0: That would have struggled.
1: That would have struggled to score a second set of goals, wouldn't it?
0: Wow.
1: That one was that. If you're on the tee, Campo, that one's gone straight left.
0: Get me home.
1: Out of bounds on the. Oh, and another turnover, Timmy. Timmy, another turnover here.
2: That was Marshall.
0: This is horrendous.
2: He's back there for his high school level. Jack Watkins tries to run around a couple. His forward handball to Joe Richards under the pump. He just threw it out. Pretty loose. And Haywood tackled to the ground by Georgiades. Richards again dug one out. Mariah's trying to forward handball to Watkins. Watkins now on the outside of his boot. Found dirt, and he held this one this time.
0: Oh, that's 50.
2: Oh, he's gone off the mark, umpire. He nearly fell over on the mark. And a little dinky kick finds Jack Whitlock in the forward pocket. Bit of a tight angle. Yeah, that was Cowan, wasn't he?
0: Yeah.
2: He stepped over twice. Just have a look. Yeah, he's moved. Yeah. He did a side.
0: You know, funny how some umpires are red hot on it and some just let it go.
2: That was just a jump to the left. And then a step to the right. Jack Whitlock. Gonna get his third. Make a night of it, Jack, will you? Tried its best, but it just faded to the left. 7-9, 51, 13, 14, 92. 41-point margin in favour of Carlton. Big difference, home improvement scoreboard. And they did a number on Port Adelaide in that first half. That's where the damage was definitely done.
1: We might go to the boundary for the CLK legal injury reporter. Leah is off at the moment as Sweet jumps up. We'll give Sammy a moment just to maybe have a look at Leah as Port win it back.
2: I think he might be in the rooms.
1: Okay, in the rooms. And now Radigalia. He's going to go up inside 50. Ooh, Mark Spill. Umpire said play on. Wilson keeps it in, gives it to Hewitt. Ooh, nice tackle there by Marais, and that should be a throw. And Marais will get the free kick here for the power. He's a little bit too far out to score, probably 70 from home. Marais, he's got to go in short, and that's okay because the mark has been taken by the biggest man for Port Adelaide, and that is Jordan Sweet. Jordan Sweet hasn't had too much of it tonight. This will be disposal number 10 on the RAA stat sheet. RAA, chat to a local who backs you and your team. It's better to be a member with RAA as Sweet comes in, and this kick is also drifting left. Another behind, and Port Adelaide now 7-10, 52, plays 13-14, 92. And that is the big difference. Home improvement scoreboard, entertain all year round. No matter the weather, big difference, home improvements.
2: Balls with Cowan. Cowan in the back pocket. He just kicks it down the line there. Just trying to get that clock to finish up, aren't they? And goes back inside 50, dribbling. And this time Walsh takes it away. Well, Carlton be happy with the way they've bounced back these last 2 weeks. Played just about another four-quarter game here. And some of the younger fellas on display. Ison, one of them, kicks it into the middle here. Backing into it. Port Adelaide get it to Burgoyne. Horn Francis, where's he going to go with it? Got an empty goal square. He kicks it towards the umpire and he nails it. Jason Horn Francis has probably been Port's best. He's kicked his third. And since going on the ball, I think it's been the right move. They must have listened to your coach's corner on Monday, Campo, and it's worked a treat for him. But Port Adelaide, unfortunately, outclassed tonight. They got 8-10, 58, 13, 14, 92. Big difference, home improvement scoreboard.
0: Well, it's only 3 points of difference now for the quarter, but it's just been hard work for Port Adelaide all night, hasn't it, really? I mean, 48 entries they've had for RAA stats, 8 goals, 10. Carlton on the flip side, 49 for 13, 14. So they've been pretty inaccurate, Carlton. Probably scoreboard maybe, yeah, not maybe, probably flatters Port Adelaide at this point in time. So a little bit of work to do, Port Adelaide.
1: Back in the middle of the ground now. Butters goes after it, couldn't take it cleanly and allows the Blues in. And it's a high tackle there from Horn Francis. A little bit of frustration coming out as well. Hewitt, the man who gets the free kick. Oh, straight through the hands of Byrne, but where? Just went to ground there a little bit too easily, and that allowed Byrne back in. He socketed it forward, handballed it straight to Burgoyne, to Radigalia, over the top. Marshall, he's gone back now. gives it off to Watkins, and he can go for a bounce. He does. To Moraes. Moraes needs to get rid of it. Oh, he was locked in. He just got caught, stuck in the mud. It was like in the schoolyard. He just couldn't get out of neutral. And it is Haywood who gets the free kick here for the Blues. He goes into the pocket looking for a mark. Not able to get one. They keep it in. For how long? Umpire lets it go, and then says holding the ball. So a free kick against Byrne, and it will go to Jacob Ware. And there goes the siren. A fourth consecutive loss for the Power. One of their worst performances for the season. Credit to the Blues, though. Too good tonight, winning by 34 points.

0: So give us a call, Port fans. 8223 0000 is the number. It was the Blues too strong tonight. 13-14, 92-8-10-58. We'll get to your calls. We'll get to the awards as well. But Scott Campriale, your initial thoughts, Port just overwhelmed this evening.
1: Yeah, they were. I mean, some of the numbers are probably flattering for Port. You know, 108 marks. They had a bit... Adelaide... Carlton had 108 marks, so they were able to control that uncontested ball, you know, which is what we highlighted for majority tonight. They had 70 more uncontested possessions in that part. Their handball receives, 35 more, so they just were not able to control the ball. It was pretty even around the contest, but once it got on the outside, Carlton were way better than what Port were tonight. So now... Not a great night for Port, you know, minus 600 metres gain. So there's, you know, in terms of field position, that's pretty damning. Port started pretty well around the stoppages, but, you know, they win 35-27, but Carlton kicked 6-3 to one goal two. And then they kicked 6-11 Carlton from turnover. But some of the real damning things, Timmy, we've spoken a lot during the year, particularly the last month around... Port Adelaide trying to score out of their back half. You know, they had 42 chances out of there and they only got inside 50 13 times. And they kicked just the two goals three. So it's just unable to move the ball. They're losing field position off the back of some clearance loss, particularly out of centre bounce. You know, that's caused an issue again. Carlton kicked three goals out of there. So it was pretty much one with a lot. To be honest, they'll still be able to... I mean, they still kick six goals out of their front half, but, you know, it looked hard, didn't it? Oh. All their scoring was hard.
2: It was horrible.
1: Real system, you know, to it or method.
2: It was actually, I think, our worst performance. I reckon... Mm. I'm going to put it down as our worst performance for the year. It was really ugly. Murdered in so many areas.
1: And then you look at...
2: So many good players down.
1: Yeah, and that's what I was going to say. It's like,
2: can't afford them down.
1: I'm doing the votes. There's probably two.
2: That's gonna be hard.
1: There's two that you probably put a circle around, and the rest are just, you know, below, you know, 5 or 6 out of 10, aren't they?
2: They're actually probably below the standard of the competition, unfortunately.
0: Yeah, slim pickings after that, isn't it? Give us a call, Port fans. I think we are ready to start taking a few of them. 8223 0000 is the number. Let's get to a man who always tells it straight. We want to... want him to hit us between the eyes with it. Trevor from Queensland, he's going to kick us off. Trevor, what were your thoughts from that game tonight? I'm not imagining overly great.
3: Well, to be honest, you sit and watch that and you go, what the heavens was that? Like, seriously? What can you say? I'm beside myself trying to watch that. I think, what the heavens was that? Like, there's... You think, I know we lack talent. That's obvious. But, Jesus, you can at least make an effort. If you can tell me tonight that most of those guys that they've put in and gave their all, I'll go here for Chasey. That was just a non-effort. I don't know what Josh was thinking tonight. I really don't know. I thought the guy would do a lot, but I know you're a big go for him, Timmy, and I accept that. But the problem is with the talent or lack of talent we've got on this side... I don't hear his game plans working. The thing is...
2: Yeah, I'm not sure what game plan would work, Trev, to tell you the truth.
3: Neither do I, Timmy. We're below
2: standard. We are below standard.
3: Right. We are below.
2: Don't you reckon?
3: The thing about it is, this, what gets me is you sit and watch it and you go, now, without trying to sound harsh, but I think Ollie's finished. He couldn't raise a gallop tonight. He'd have trouble outrunning me, and I'm 70. You know, and that's not trying
2: good,
3: to be nice. That's just being brutally honest.
2: No. You know, didn't look good.
3: Like, apart from Todd kicking that goal in the last quarter, what did he actually do for the game? Like, I was shocked when they picked him. I said words beside me. I am distraught because you think, I knew we'd struggle this year. Common sense said we'd struggle, but I didn't expect this to be this bad. You can excuse a lack of talent. But you can't excuse the blokes not giving an effort and chasing and doing the 1%. I can't believe how many times tonight we turned the ball over with very little pressure. I was trying to work out, what are they thinking? Anyway, thanks, fellas. Catch
2: you. Yeah, thanks,
0: Trev. Yeah, thanks, Trev. We know you're a very passionate man, and look, I think he was pretty level. You know, really, it was just one of those nights. And Timmy, you called it. I didn't say it was the biggest loss because it wasn't against North Melbourne, but it felt like it was a even worse performance.
2: Yeah,
0: one in round one.
2: Well, you've heard it from Trev there about the amount of mistakes and the amount of skill errors, and then perhaps the lack of desire to get that back, just was highlighted by the way Carlton carved through us. That first half was quite feeble.
0: Yeah, it was, wasn't it? 35 points. Let's get to Paraka. Mark is on the line. Hello, Mark.
4: Hello, man. It's, to Trevor's point, it was a hard watch being there. Hard enough watching it in Queensland. It was very hard watch there. Now, I'm going to go big picture. Yes, young list and talent is at a level that we're lacking. Is it a point already, or will it become soon, that the team decide, right, we'll pick a set side as best you can and say you're in for the next six games regardless, to put games into these players? What do you think?
2: Yeah, Mitch, I don't mind that theory. The other part to it might be who doesn't now, who's proven themselves not to warrant that.
4: Yep.
2: I think you're right. I think, well, okay, well, let's have a look. You know, I was a bit upset with Lorenz coming in for one and going straight back out because I thought, well, it you dropped Ware for form and there was no game and he went straight back in for Lorenz, who Lorenz went in for. So I thought, to Mark's theory, let's put Lorenz in and watch him for a month. And unfortunately, he didn't get that. So, yeah, I'm a bit with you now. I think we've seen some players for 5-6 weeks of the season, and I think some of those need to go back and find form, and I think we should bring some up and have a look at them. Yeah.
0: And I think there's no doubt, Campo, that they were trying to look at a few different things. We saw at the start of the last quarter a different mix of players in the centre square. So clearly Josh has said, righto, I'm gonna throw it around a little bit here.
2: Well, he would have been disappointed in the first half, the output from the midfield, so I understand why he was trying to do that.
0: Okay, let's keep moving. Toby has given us a call. Hello, Toby.
5: Yeah, g'day, guys. There's not much coming from the Sandville at the minute. 14 goals for the Eagles today. But maybe we need to look at moving some people on the field. So the one person I'd love to see go to halfback would be a Willem Drew. I think he looks like a halfback. I know he fights hard. He does a lot of tackles. But we need to, like, maybe put a Joe Berry in the midfield now. We're clearly not playing finals this year. Let's have a look at what our midfield dynamic might look like. Maybe a McKinley goes in there. Watkins is a scrapper, but he's not really up to it. Ollie Wines has got some serious issues. We've probably lost trade currency on him. Todd Marshall the same. You can't look at Georgiades tonight because ahead of the football, it was terrible. Anastopoulos, if I said that wrong, sorry, everyone does. I'd even like to see a Josh Lye, you know, like play up forward or play on the wing, because people like Ware are not up to it. We need to roll the dice now on the people. We can't get upset anymore because we're clearly going to be a year next year without people like Butters. We need to hold on to Georgiades. Let's start throwing the magnets around, guys. And I know it's only halfway through, but it's a serious conversation. Thanks, boys.
2: I'm with you, Tope. I think you're right.
0: Yeah, and that's it. There's going to be some forward planning and hard decisions that have to be made along the way. We'll keep on going. Andrew at Salisbury Downs. Hi, Andrew.
6: Yeah, g'day, boys. I normally don't ring up after a game, but because I'm too devastated. But tonight, that was just pathetic. And I'd like to know who you spoke to, Timmy, and Rowie, the backline coach of Port Adelaide.
2: Yeah, Luke Webster.
6: Mm-hmm. Yeah. And right at the end, he said, "She'll be right, mate. Promise me." And he said something on those terms. And is that what you get from that from that terminology? "She'll be right, mate. I promise." That was pathetic. All the way around the ground. It was. So how how can we have people in a job that do that, say that, and don't deliver?
2: Yeah, it's a pretty disappointing effort tonight.
6: That's what he said. You can listen back to your... rewind it or whatever, mate. That's what he said. Similar terminology. That's what he said. Promise me. Oh, I promise you, he said. And that's it, mate. Like, that was disgusting to watch. That was just pathetic. That was insipid. Whatever words you want to... I'm sorry.
0: No, that's all right, Andrew. We appreciate your passion. I mean, that's what it's all about. Have your say. Get on. And I think it's that frustration, isn't it, Timmy? You know, the lack of skills is one thing, and we saw that. And I think Trevor summed it up early. The lack of talent, you can understand that. But at times tonight, the hunt and the appetite for the contest has been really good this year from Port, but tonight it just fell away badly.
2: I think we've had a bad month, to tell you the truth. I think we've had a bad month.
0: Yeah. Yep.
2: It hasn't. Bulldogs was 2 points, but we didn't play well at all that night.
0: And Timmy, and you guys know better than me, but perhaps younger bodies, can that happen starting to get, you know, the season wearing on week in, week out?
2: I always think that Campo probably saw some of these at their best. I reckon players, when you fatigue, the players who can hold their nerve and hold their skill level are the best. They're the ones, you've got to be proud of your skills when you're fatigued. Because you know what all fatigue is? It's mind over matter. It's actually being able to be mentally tough to still execute your skills when you're fatigued. And that's when it fell away. Like, it wasn't good in the first half, the skill level, but it fell away even further. And I was quite embarrassed at some of the skill level I saw tonight.
0: Yep. Yeah, it wasn't great. We'll head out to Norwood. Johnny is on the line with us. Hello, John.
7: How you going, guys? Yeah, the coaching staff tonight, that showed the mentality of them. They did not coach well. And that last quarter, they put Butters on the half-back. At half-back, it should have been in the midfield. If you want to have a crack, you don't put you're supposed to put your best players around the ball, you know? And they did not coach well. There's no feeling there. That was absolutely insipid performance tonight by the coaching staff. That's all I'm going to say.
2: Yeah, that word's come up twice. It was one of Jack's favourites when we lost. Insipid. And he used to say it with that snarl. That was insipid. And that's a horrible word.
8: Well, we spoke about it, so I've had a bit of a look at the numbers while you guys are taking some calls. So efficiency, 53% Carlton when they went in there. So, like, they were way too efficient and not enough pressure. So, hey, Port on the flip side, 38% when they went in there. So, they had the same amount of inside 50s, but Carlton way more efficient, and that was the telltale. Carlton had 10 goal scorers, so they were able to share it around. And that, when you have that amount of goal scorers, that means the ball sort of shifting around the ground. It's not, you know, just going to one focal point. And then their pressure, second lowest for the year, 167. So they normally pride themselves on that. And they did do that for the start of the year. I think they were around fifth or sixth from memory, Timmy, when we speak on Monday around, you know, where they sit from a pressure. Yeah, fifth going into it, they average 179. So well below that tonight. And they just got opened up.
2: And that's been the last few weeks, though. That pressure stuff's dropped and dropped. And
8: that's the chat. Like, that's across the board. You see in quarters, you see in games, when you watch other footy and you take the emotion out of this one. As soon as the pressure drops, the teams are too good. Like, you've just got to be able to sustain, you know, at that 180 to 190 to keep yourself in the game. Because, you know, the game is momentum. And the pressure allows you to sort of wrestle some of that momentum back or not get scored against easily. And that's essentially what happened tonight.
0: So in terms of the ladder now, Carlton have got their third win of the season. They actually draw level with Port on wins. They're still a little bit of percentage behind, 14% behind, but they are 15th and Port are stuck in 14th. So their percentage is still above 100, the power. They haven't been huge losses tonight. Obviously it wasn't great, 34 points, but... 3-8 now, the power, the same as Carlton, who are also 3-8. And you're right, it was noticeable tonight, Campo, wasn't it? That pressure, you know, they were just able to get through. And then the players with the big bodies and the composure, Haywood, Walsh, Cripps early on, Newman, those guys, when they get a bit of time and space, they're just going to cut you open.
8: Oh, absolutely. And that's, once again, that's you know, throughout the competition, if you're going to give a midfield, and generally the best players play through the midfield, so if you give them time and space, and you compare the two across the board, if you have a look what the damage has done, Cripps has 32, he has 10 score involvements, kicks one goal, two. Sam Walsh has 28 disposals, 8 score involvements, 1 goal. Jagger Smith, 27, 15 score involvements. So that midfield, that was majority of the midfield for the night through there. And then you compare to Port Adelaide, Jason Horne-France, who I think, you know, he was by far Port's best player. You couldn't ask any more of what he did. He had 32 and kicked 3. Zach was quite, you know, he's had an unbelievable season and carried a fair workload, but he just didn't have any influence on the game tonight because the Carlton midfield just got hold of him. So, you know, and then there, and Ollie Wines, he finishes, I wouldn't have seen that before, Timmy. He finishes last on the stat sheet.
2: Yeah, I've never seen
8: that. Last on the stat sheet with 5 disposals, has 5 handballs.
0: All right, we might head down to the rooms, and Sammy Datto is down there for us this evening. G'day, Sammy.
9: Thanks, Tommy. Here with Joe Richards. Joe, not the result we wanted. What are the initial thoughts from the playing group and the coaches after that one?
10: Yeah, it just felt like we were a little bit reactive from the start. Yeah, it's sort of been a theme over the last month is our starts have been a little bit poor. So, yeah, I thought we're a little bit reactive from the start and just couldn't get into the contest in the middle and couldn't get the ball forward. So, yeah, it just felt like we were a little bit reactive from the start.
8: Sorry, Joe. Scott Camporelli up here. Thanks for your time. It just looked like particularly you nailed it early. You just weren't able to put the pressure on. I mean, you were rated 5 going into this game. Your rate tonight was at 167. They just sort of dominated around, particularly handball receives in their uncontested game.
10: Yeah, it felt like it was probably more around the shape that they had around the stoppage was really good. They held corridor and, yeah, we just couldn't get our hands on them. Yeah, we sort of got sucked into the contest, 2 or 3 numbers there, and they were able to feed it out to the outside, which is why we weren't able to pressure, especially in the first half. So, yeah, we got to work a little bit in the second half, but, by then it was a little bit too late.
2: Joe, Tim Ginnivan, Paddy Cripps just ripped us apart in that first half, and we found it very hard to control him. I think Willem Drew went to him in the second half. He at least tried to curb that.
10: Yeah, Willem went to him in the second half. I don't know what his numbers were in the first half, but it felt like he really got him going in there, and he's obviously a really good player, so you have to pay him respect every time you play him. So, unfortunately, he was pretty good tonight.
8: Yeah, we had 22 in the first half. Willem was able to keep him to 10 after halftime, so he was one of it. Just felt like tonight your connection's been something that I've really enjoyed, you know, being able to lower your eyes and kick mark. Seems like the last couple of weeks teams have just sort of shut that down on you, Joe?
10: Yeah, it does feel a little bit like that. I think defensively we're pretty sound. Not to say we can't still get to work on it, but, yeah, as you said, it just feels like our offence is a little bit clunky at the moment. And, teams have in sort of the last fortnight or 3 weeks shut us down going forward. So we'll have a look at that next week and attack the offence after the bye.
0: And one, I guess, positive was Jason Horne-Francis. I think, tonight, 32 touches, 3 goals. He set the tone, Joe, and he was just brilliant the way he tried to lead from the front.
10: Yeah, he was, yeah. You sort of wish you had him in the midfield and the forward line at the same time. He's put together a pretty strong year so far, so hopefully he can keep it going and stay injury-free because he looks really good out there.
0: Well, Joe, you had 23 touches yourself. You tried hard not to be, unfortunately, for the side. Let's hope everyone can bounce back and come back bigger and stronger next week. Really appreciate your time after a tough loss.
10: No worries at all. Thanks for having me.
0: Joe Richards there down in the rooms. Big thanks to Sammy Datto as well. Yeah, never easy fronting up. Look, he was another one that they tried him in the midfield, kept going. He booted a few goals last week. He's at least, you know, putting in an effort there, so he's one that can at least sort of say that he had a crack.
8: Yeah, I didn't mind what he did when he went in there. He had 5 clearances. You know, he had a nice balance of sort of inside and outside ball and had 7 tackles, so he's able to get after it.
2: We're going to have to find something different in the midfield, aren't we?
8: Yeah. And I think, look, to be fair, I know the Port supporters are going to be critical around that, but at least they tried some things. You saw what they tried to do. You know, they put Zach Butters at halfback to see if they could get some run and generate off that. But what happens is when you're chasing the game, you start forcing the issues, and then when you're not having a good night, you know, it turns into a bad a bad night because you're just trying to pull stuff off just to try and get some momentum of the game back. And then, you know, when you're chasing the game, you know, it doesn't always go your way, and they tried to, I guess, put some pressure on the scoreboard. So you can't knock what they're trying to do in terms of exposing players. Like, I'm not sure you could have sat there tonight and go, geez, we didn't have a look at this, we didn't have a look at that. They tried some things. They'll get some feedback out of that in review. They'll have coaches would have a collective review as to what's happened in the first 11 weeks, and I would expect them to come out, particularly around the pressure thing. I think that was the biggest thing for mine. They just haven't been able to keep that as a constant over the last month, and that's sort of let them down.
0: Right, we might get into the awards now, boys. Injury report, we will start there. And that's all thanks to CLK Legal. 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Just trying to think. I don't think the one positive we've got from tonight is I don't think there were any.
8: Well, Aaliyah went off late, but we're not sure what it was. We didn't get a final
2: assessment
8: from
2: Sam Dedder.
8: From Sammy, yeah. So maybe when he gets...
0: Okay, I think we've got another call, do we? Yeah, let's. We've got one more call. We'll get to the rest of those awards. But Adam has given us a buzz, 8223-0000. Hello, Adam.
11: Oh, it's just disappointing, boys. We've lost to a team that has no coach. Over in Melbourne, can't get a West End care, nothing. Just a sad day for everyone involved.
0: Good on you. Thanks, Adam. Really appreciate that. Not sure where that one's going. Might have had a couple of West Ends himself, maybe, Adam. But good on you, Adam. Really appreciate that.
2: Might be mine, mate. He's like a West End ambassador, mine, mate. he gets very upset if he can't find it.
8: Yeah, very really.
0: Upset. And that's not necessarily a bad thing. Let's get to a break. It was Carlton tonight. Too good. Winning by 34 points. We'll wrap up with the awards on the other side.
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20: There goes the siren. A fourth consecutive loss for the Power. One of their worst performances for the season. Credit to the Blues, though. Too good tonight, winning by 34 points.
12: This is 5AA football.
0: It's back-to-back victories for the interim coach, Josh Fraser. This coaching cape is not a bad thing for Josh,
1: easy,
0: is it?
1: Easy.
0: Yeah. Going along beautifully. A win against the Bulldogs and now one against Port Adelaide. And they have got a third win for the season. Just having a look at what is lining up for the Blues next week. Maybe a bit tougher, Geelong at the MCG.
2: Is their list as bad as what they are performing?
0: Well, off the back of what we've seen tonight and last week, you'd have to say no.
2: You'd have to say no.
0: And the games they have lost, and Cambo, you speak to this better than me, but they've been in a lot of those losses.
2: Yes. They were up at half time.
0: Yeah.
2: And had terrible second halves. But you'd almost say, looking at them tonight, they looked about 10 goal better side than Port.
0: Yeah.
2: And I know Port were appalling, but list wise and ball movement wise and skill wise, they looked just so much better. Better.
0: They did, didn't they?
8: Well, and then we said it at halftime, they've got a much more experienced outfit too.
0: Yeah.
8: Don't forget. They're better players tonight. Cripps, Walsh, they've all played, a lot of footy together and, they've been freed up, no question, that's as probably a good a four-quarter performance as I've seen from them all year in terms of all the key indicators and keeping them at the level the whole way through. Mm. There was probably a, 5 or 10 minute period at the back end of that third quarter, but you're never going to get the game totally on your terms for four quarters. So, they had a weight of numbers performance and Port didn't, and their better players, played a lot better than Port's better players.
0: And if you've missed today's results, North Melbourne in a huge upset against Gold Coast, winning by 6 points after trailing by 38 points at halftime. Timmy, what a win for the Roos. 11 goals to 4 in the second half. Geelong, what a powerful couple of weeks from them. Everyone was saying, we'll find a bit out about Geelong in these next 2 weeks. They had Brisbane away, and then they had Sydney, and they beat them both.
2: Yep.
0: And done it pretty convincingly. Yep. If they don't have the best coach in the league, I'll go, he is an absolute genius, I reckon, Chris Scott, right now. Well, for the last 10 years.
8: Well, yeah, exactly. Not right now. He's been the most consistent and he just reinvents.
0: Every week.
8: Finds players, develops players. The footy club, the way they do it, is as good as anyone in the comp.
0: They're unreal. Collingwood by 10 points in the record-breaking game for Scott Pendlebury. And then tonight it was Carlton by 34 points in the late one. We'll get to the rest of those awards now. Campo, it was slim pickings, but did you find a goal of the day thanks to Beechwood Homes, real custom home builders?
8: Well, it was tough. I'll give you that. I ended up going with young Whitlock, that left foot from the boundary.
0: It was a good one.
8: Yeah, just a set shot, but left foot the corner.
0: Yeah, cool. Like it. That was a nice one, and he kicked a couple tonight, which was good to see. There weren't too many highlights, though, unfortunately, in terms of goals. Mark of the night. There weren't that many great contenders there either, were there?
8: I wrote it down early. Quarter one, Asava, Radigalia, going back with the flight. Showed some real courage.
2: Good call. Yeah.
0: I like it. And your player of the night, your player spotlight, thanks to Unique Home Style Foods. Your 3-2-1, Campo.
8: Well, I've done this.
0: Three might be okay.
8: I'm scaring through. I mean, Three votes, Jason Horne-Francis, by the length of the straight. I mean, not sure he could do any more. 32, 8 clearances, 16 contested, Timmy, 8 inside 50s, 3 goals.
0: Can he get 2-1 as well?
8: Well, he probably could. Then I'm sort of scratching and sitting there going, oh, was there any defence? No, not really. Was any of the four? Well, no, not really. So I end up going Zach Butters for one vote because he had 28, had 8 score involvements, which was the most for Port Adelaide. So 650 metres gain, you know, a couple of shots on goals. So he probably gets a vote. I end up going Willem Drew just with his second half just to try and quell Paddy Cripps. Kept him to 10 after half time. I'm not sure it was a hard tag early and that probably cost him. Maybe if they had gone to maybe that right from the start, but not sure whether that was the case. It was hard to pick up, but he kept him to 10 possessions. He had 11 contested, 11 tackles he had and 6 score involvements. So pretty slim pickings on the night, to be fair. So I'll leave it at that.
0: Yeah, no, well done, Campbell. You've done a great job as always. That was the player spotlight. All thanks to Unique Home Style Foods. Your 3-2-1, Jason Horne-Francis, Willem Drew and Zach Butters. Both sides go to the bye. Both sides go there with a loss. There is much to work on for Port Adelaide and the Crows over the next couple of weeks. So maybe the bye coming at a good time to work it all out, get some troops back and hopefully reset for the back half of the season. We will push on though, and we've got Andrew Reimer waiting in the chair. He's ready to pull on the subs vest and get on in. So we will throw it over to him. But Timmy, also Campo, thank you so much.
3: Thanks, Tom.
0: Lyndon back in the studio, Sammy Tugwell and Sammy Datto as well, doing a brilliant job on the boundary.
8: Still eating.
0: He's having a feed. So good on you, Sammy. You'll have heard that for sure. We've loved your company. Thanks so much, folks. Not a great night for the Power. Carlton, too good, winning by 34 points.
21: Drew over to Horne-Francis. Horne-Francis around the body. That's a goal. First one for the evening.
0: So Mitch McGovern to get the answering goal. Looks pretty good. It's outstanding. Nice finish there from Mitch McGovern.
21: Wilson gets the kick into 50 at the back. Nobody sitting down. It's going to be an easy pick up for Ison. Around the body, snap the goal.
0: Sold the dummy, then centered it beautifully. Great kick. And the mark's been taken top of the square by Byrne. And they are burning hot at the moment, this Carlton side. That's 3 on the bounce. Step around the body. Walsh, it's going, it's going. I think he might have got it. Yes, he has. And the Blues have got 4 in a row. Just needs the finish. They've been accurate so far. And the trend continues. We are 7 straight goals for the match. Carlton have got 5 of them. Paddy Cripps, he's having a great start to this game. The dual Brownlow medalist has got his first.
21: Will Hayward. They don't blemish their record. That's 7 straight goals to Carlton. Port Adelaide at 2-1. Alarm bells well and truly ringing. They look out of their depth. Mitch Georgiades comes in, he finishes the job and gets Port Adelaide third, a much needed one.
0: Kemp to continue the perfect streak in front of goal, and he still squeezed it home. And that is now 8 in a row without a miss. And they cannot stop scoring here, the Blues. Kemp now hooks it around the body, executes the contract. He has got 2. Carlton careering away. And the mark's been taken by Whitlock as he goes around on the left. And finally, Port Adelaide has a goal to start this second half. And just to give them a little glimmer of hope, give it a Beachwood Holmes goal of the night. Right. There's only been 4 of them.
21: They just take the crumb. Hayward, he's going to slam this home. It's a magnificent kick. Post high, straight through the middle. They finally get it. It is a 44-point margin.
0: Oh, he's gone. Gone. Holding the ball. And it's on now, Timmy.
21: Oh, it's on.
0: They are letting him know about it.
21: Durden takes the set shot. And he...
0: No, he gets it. He gets it. And now he's into it.
8: And he's into him.
21: It is. Maybe it's what they needed. Takes the ball long. Oh, Todd Marshall, he won the one-on-one battle. Beautiful. Approaches the 50, goes out on an arc, tries to bring it back. Does it work? It does. Todd Marshall gets a goal. Might be a little heartbeat there.
0: Gives it off, left foot snap around the body.
21: Pressure.
0: Frankie Evans, and it's a goal. That's a dagger. The former power man has his moment now at the scoreboard end.
21: Harry McKay on the 50-metre arc. Ooh, looks like a dagger. That's straight through the heart.

0: And it's got to be back-to-back wins for the Blues. They get another one, and the margin is out to 46 points.
1: Jack Whitlock, he converts and gets his second goal, and a little belated for Port Adelaide and their fans. Horn Francis, where's he going to go with it? Got an empty goal square. He kicks it towards the umpire, and he nails it. Jason Horn Francis kicked his third.
0: And there goes the siren. A fourth consecutive loss for the Power, one of their worst performances for the season. Credit to the Blues, though, too good tonight, winning by 34 points.
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13: 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Andrew Reimer in the chair till midnight tonight. Thank you very much to the 5AA commentary team. What a game from Adelaide Oval tonight too. A little bit surprising to say the least. And I can't get over Carlton's fortunes over not only tonight but last week as well. It's quite amazing. But commiserations to Port Adelaide. It was a little bit hard to watch, a little bit painful to watch what happened to Port Adelaide tonight at Adelaide Oval. But, who knows? You never know in the game of football, do you? Now, as I say, we've got open line talk back till midnight. Doug is here, standing by to take your calls. The interactive number is 8223 0000. The text line is 0448 08 1395.

0: 5. And before I give you the weather, I've also got the Cross Lotto numbers, but got to ask you a question. With the cost of living crisis, housing affordability at an all-time high, it's making it almost impossible for many young people to enter the housing market. Would you let your adult kids return home to help them save for a deposit on their first home? Would you? I'd be interested to hear. Apparently, there's been a survey done by the, New Compare the Market Research. And it's found adult children could save upwards of $27,000 a year by returning home to mum and dad. Oi, could you do that? If you were a youngster, could you move back in with your mum and dad? Oh, my God, I don't think I could. I know I couldn't. As far as letting my kids come to stay with me, I wouldn't probably have a problem with that, but it'd certainly be interesting. Many parents apparently are welcoming adult kids back home and offering a lifeline through cheaper board, and the research found an average weekly board amount of $143, $7,466 a year, compared with a weekly medium rental price of $681 or $35,412 a year, and the difference is $537 a week or $27,945. Makes you wonder why we move out of home, full stop. You don't realise how good you've got it until you do move out of home and put in the real world. But your thoughts, yeah, I would love to hear them. Something else I want to get onto tonight: how safe do you feel walking around the city at night? I got a message tonight from a friend who says she felt safer in New York City than she does here in Adelaide, walking around the city. What are your thoughts on those two topics? Anything else in your mind you'd like to talk about? You're more than willing to do that as well. Now, having a look at the weather, and we got a temperature outside, 16.7 degrees, but it feels like 15.1. Looking at the forecast ahead, tomorrow is going to be, actually, it's going to be pretty much rain right throughout the week. We're looking at cloudy conditions, very high chance of showers, most likely in the morning and afternoon. Winds northeasterly, 15 to 20 k's, turning north to northwesterly in the middle of the day, becoming light in the afternoon as well. Monday, there's going to be a shower or two, a top of 19, minimum temperature of 10 degrees. Tuesday, we're getting down to 12 with a top of 20 and a shower or two. Then on Wednesday, minimum temperature again of 12 degrees with a top of 19 and a shower or two. Thursday will be an overnight low of 11 and a top of 18, partly cloudy with a slight chance of a shower. Friday, expect a shower or two, top of 19, overnight low 12. Then for the weekend, I can tell you for Saturday, showers 19 degrees. Minimum temperature overnight, 13 degrees. And when it comes to outages, there are no outages to report, which is always good news, especially if you're on your way home from the football right now. And when it comes to Adelaide emergency departments, a short time ago, they're all pretty busy, as you would imagine, Saturday night. And we've got, most of our Adelaide emergency departments dangerously overcrowded, above capacity. Lyell McEwen, 167%. Queen Elizabeth, 148%, Noarlunga, 146%, Women's and Children's, 132%. Looking at those Cross Lotto numbers for tonight, and there are eight winners of Division 1. The prize pool was $6,177,591.20. Eight winners, as I say, and the winning numbers are 31, 11, 20, 28, 40, 19, and your supplementary numbers 39 and 1. So 31, 11, 20, 28, 40, 19, supplementary numbers 39 and 1. I hope you were one of those lucky winners tonight in the Cross Lotto. And the reason I'm laughing is Kevin, who's listening, just sent in the Carlton theme, the 2022 edition. So I just saw that come up. He set that in. Good on you, Kevin. Glad you're listening. All right. Now, John at Port Augusta is on the line, wants to talk about, I thought he was going to talk about football, but he wants to talk about politics. G'day, John.
1: Yeah, I've had a gutful of football.
0: You had a gutful already.
1: Congratulations, Andrew. Too good. And you're never a knocker of Port Adelaide, so I'll give you credit there. You're pretty balanced, so I'll give you credit there. So, good on you, mate. You don't rub it in like some other people do on this road.
0: Well, there's nothing worse than a football supporter who rubs it in.
1: Exactly right.
0: Because... yeah, it's just not
1: you give
0: nice.
1: People a vulnerable moment and all the rest of it.
0: Yep.
1: So good on you, mate. Well done.
0: No, well, good on you, John.
1: Congratulations, your side. But just on the political scene,
0: yes.
1: I haven't spoken about the federal budget.
0: No.
1: I've sort of analysed it and all the rest of it.
0: Have you?
1: It's a disgrace. It's a disgrace. I mean,
0: you're not the only one who's saying that. There's even members of the Labor Party are saying, "Hey, you've gone too tough." And it doesn't surprise me that former Prime Minister and former Treasurer, Federal Treasurer Paul Keating, he reckons it's good. He's the same guy who gave us the recession we had to have. Yeah. And how much pain did that cause people? And how much pain is this budget going to cause so many businesses
1: this is not
0: in particular?
1: A good budget.
0: No,
1: this is a disgraceful budget.
0: Outrageous.
1: The mistruths, I'll be gentle. I won't say the old word. Well, if you let me, I will.
0: If you want to say it, what?
1: The lies.
0: The lies, yeah.
1: The lies. It's just a tax on having to go. Why would you go on it? Now, I've never been in the business. But I've worked in for small businesses, private industry, if you like. That's the lifeblood of this country. Why would you have a go trying to get ahead because
0: you've got a Prime Minister, you've got a Treasurer who've got no idea of real life experience, and that's the trouble.
1: That's right, and as a coalition, quite rightly say, none of you guys have ever been in small business. It's a different world out there.
0: You've been, and
1: a lot of them are just part of the political machine. Mr. Albanese, did you know he came from Housing Commission?
0: Yeah, that's right. I heard the story. Yeah.
1: I've heard the rumour.
0: Yeah.
1: But just on him,
0: he's a socialist who's been
1: on the gravy train since 1996.
0: Mm.
1: So he's got his pension. He's got his pension secure. I don't know what sort of pension. It wouldn't be a humble backbench's pension, I wouldn't think, but even if it is, it's 200 plus. So he's laughing. He's laughing to
0: the cow. He's one of the people who's benefited from the past efforts of governments here in Australia who were in favour of small business, who were in favour of free education, etc., and being able to get in front through negative gearing, through investment houses and the like. He's one of the people who's benefited from it. And I saw a great analogy the other day, and saying that he's basically pulled the ladder up after him.
1: Yeah, that's a fair call.
0: Yeah.
1: I've heard that mentioned Sky a little bit. I know they can be conservative, but they're right.
0: Yeah.
1: But the thing is, and I'm not screaming bloody right winger or conservative either.
0: I thought you were definitely a screaming right winger, John.
1: No, not quite. I've voted Labor plenty of times. I've voted Coalition quite a few times.
0: Well, how many times?
1: I don't know exactly, but I've probably voted 60% Labor and 40% Coalition.
0: Yeah. What about One Nation? Do you reckon you'll vote One Nation?
1: No, I didn't vote One Nation.
0: What about the next federal election? A lot of people are talking that they're going to be the new opposition.
1: I'll probably vote Liberal. I'll probably vote Coalition.
0: Yeah,
1: I'm not voting Labor. Let's put it this way. I've never voted Greens.
0: Yeah,
1: I probably won't vote Labor. Last time he produced a shocking budget, the first one around. Then he softened us up. Thought we'd forget, and many of us did, but not this time, Mr. Albanese. Not this time, pal. It's a disgraceful budget, as I say. All the extremely lefties out there, I'm not I like the principles, so-called principles, supposedly Labor look after the underdog, but it's just a tax on having a go, trying to get ahead. It's just not right. It just stinks, this budget, and a lot of this government stinks, to be totally honest, federally in particular.
0: Well, there's a lot of people would agree with you, John, from what I'm hearing too.
1: For that.
0: Yeah, no, it's I think state-wise, I think Premier is under fire too from within his own Labor Party when it comes to fracking, talking about lifting the moratorium of fracking down there in the southeast, and also what's happening at the North Adelaide Golf Course. So yeah, we're in for some very turbulent times, and our politicians are also they're going to be held to account.
1: And things are tough now, as we all know.
0: Well, so, I know.
1: And we're going to have, a $1 trillion debt within federally. I'm talking more federal here, middle.
0: Yeah.
1: We're going to have $1 trillion debt within a month or two. So that'd be great, won't it? My great niece will be paying for that for a long, long time. I'm not happy about it.
0: Well, what happens when, the creditors decide it's time to cash in that debt?
1: They want
0: their pound of flesh.
1: Yeah, so it's not bloody good, Andrew. It's not a good state of play. I mean, you know, I didn't agree with everything John Howard did, but clearly, you know, I like it. You know, I like him in the main until he got Hubert's at the end, until he got Hubert's at the end. But at least he had the bloody books in balance, for goodness sake.
0: Yes, he did. But there's been a lot of challenging events since John Howard's times. Yeah, there were turbulent times back then, as there always is. But since then, what have we had? We've had the global financial crisis.
1: Yeah.
0: We've had COVID. We've had droughts. We've had bushfires.
1: Yeah. Oh, yeah, but we all get droughts and bushfires. We all get droughts and bushfires.
0: Yeah,
1: get back on that. That's where climate has not changed.
0: No.
1: But just some thoughts on the political view there, Andrew. And
0: thank you for those thoughts, John.
1: Listen to other people's thoughts on our mighty game of politics.
0: Okay. You have a good one, John. Thanks very much.
1: Thank you. Bye, mate.
0: Okay, bye. 29 minutes away from 11. Open line talk back with Andrew Reimer till midnight tonight. We've got a few texts coming in, which is great. John says, we gave our kids money for a deposit so they would leave the house and buy a home. We are empty nesters. Good on you, John. Marion says, hi, Andrew and Doug. I was blessed to live with dear mum for nearly 45 years. I was immensely blessed. Yes, you were, Marion. Lisa says, Andrew, I currently have my adult daughter and her partner move back in with me. They managed to scrape together a deposit and bought a unit, but really can't afford to live in it. So back with me for a year to pay the mortgage down a bit before they move in. Happy to have them here, short term, but it's challenging. I reckon it would be challenging for both sides, and because if you've been out of home for a while, you might be in your early 20s or 30s or something like that, and moving back in with mum and dad, and there's rules you've got to abide by. Oh, no, Margie says, my single daughter lived with us until she was 38, has bought a house now, very hard to do on your own. Now we're living with her while we get a new house built. There has not been a problem. Good on you, Margie. Stephen says, a great win tonight for Carlton in the Andrew Reimer Cup, so named by the AFL. It was your old and current team. Good on you, Stephen Panner. Good to hear from you tonight too. And Peter says, good evening, Andrew and Doug. A true blue day today in Adelaide and Unley. Congratulations to both Sturt and Carlton. And John says, so ask John from Port Augusta how many investments he has made that have CGT involved. Bet you won't ask that. Well, John, I just got your message, but why would you even send that in? Anyway, that's your decision. Thank you very much. The text line 0448 08 1395, the number to ring 8223 0000.
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0: 5AA. Open line, talk back on your Saturday night with Andrew Reimer till midnight tonight. Got a few more texts coming in, which I'll get to very shortly. Don't forget the text line is 0448 08 1395 and the number to ring so we can hear what's on your mind as well, no matter where it is you might be listening. 8223 0000. Gemma, Clarence Gardens. Hi, Gemma.
14: Oh, hi, Andrew.
0: Hi.
14: Long-time listener, occasional caller.
0: Yes, I know that, Gemma. I recognised the name when it came up. I know you've rang me quite a few times over the years.
14: The reason I'm calling now is that I'm in a pretty dire situation.
0: Right.
14: And I was wondering if there might be anyone in the 5AA audience who could help me.
0: Well, what's the story?
14: Well, I've been in a private rental for the last 11 years and now the landlord's decided he wants to renovate and I've been given notice to move out in June.
0: Yeah.
14: But as you know, there's a housing crisis happening.
0: Oh, yeah, yeah.
14: And people are living in cars and tents and I don't even have a car that I could live in if it came to the worst.
0: Yeah. I'm so sorry to hear that, Gemma.
14: I don't have any family that I could stay with. It's funny you were talking about adult children moving home.
0: Yeah.
14: Because my sister lives in a small unit and her daughter in her 20s has had to move home, you know, to try and save money.
0: Yeah.
14: So I can't stay with her because there wouldn't be room for all of us.
0: No, no. And in a unit, three adult people. That would be very challenging, to say the least.
14: Yes, I think even with the two of them it might be. I was a support worker and I was caring for my mum who had Parkinson's.
0: Yeah. So when were you given notice?
14: Actually, a couple of months ago.
0: Yeah.
14: And it didn't occur to me until now, you know, to do what I'm doing,
0: right,
14: to call you. But I just thought, as a last resort, there might be someone listening who might have a granny flat or something like that.
0: Right.
14: Maybe in the Mitcham area even.
0: Yeah. All right.
14: At this point, you know, I'm willing to consider anything. Well, not anything, but...
0: No, I understand what you're saying.
14: Obviously, I'm getting, you know, pretty anxious, to say the least.
0: Yeah.
14: Terrified might be a better word.
0: Have you reached out to any estate agents to see what their rental books are like?
14: Well, you know, there is like 100 people vying for one unit if you go to inspect a unit.
0: Yeah.
14: There are just masses of people and you're expected to have 100 points of ID.
0: Yeah.
14: You know, including passport and driver's license. I don't have either. I had to give up my driver's license when I had chronic fatigue.
0: Yeah.
14: Because my concentration wasn't good enough to drive, and I think there are enough bad drivers on the road without me.
0: No, that's a fine, but you must have other identification that you can use.
14: Yeah. I'm just saying that real estate agents demand that.
0: Yep.
14: You know, and so that leaves people like me who may not have those forms of ID in a really hard situation.
0: Right. All right, Gemma, well, we can put it out there, but you're really going to have to. Well, we're looking at May, and you've got to move out by next month. It's kind of get a bit fine.
14: Yeah, I do realise that.
0: Got a message here. You should contact Aspen Living. That's from Andrew at Prospect. Aspen Living.
14: Ashton Living?
0: Aspen. A-S-P-I-N. Aspen Living. I've never heard of them.
14: No, can you spell that out again?
0: Yep. A-S-P-I-N.
14: A-S-H?
0: A-S-P-I-N. A for Alpha, C for S, sorry, S for Sierra, P for Papa, I for India, N for November.
14: Mm-hmm.
0: All right, Living. Get on to them, all right, Gemma? And thank you very much to Andrew at Prospect as well for giving Gemma that advice. And let us know how you go, okay?
14: Okay, thanks for that. But if anybody, could I leave my number with Doug?
0: It's really difficult for us because if we pass on your number, we don't know who is going to who might ring and whether or not they are sincere or not sincere. So we've got to be very careful when it comes to handing out listeners, vulnerable listeners in particular, details, if you understand what I'm saying.
14: Yes, I can.
0: All right, Gemma, but stay listening, and if anybody rings up, they might be able to hook you up that way, okay? But try that Aspen Living.
14: Is that Aspen with a P?
0: Oh, hang on. It's Aspen. It's A-S-P-E-N. Aspen Living.
14: Okay, you said I for India.
0: Yeah, that was what was written down. That was what was written down initially, and that's the reason why I said I for India.
14: Okay.
0: And Andrew's Andrew's rang back with the telephone number.
14: Uh-huh.
0: Okay, have you got a pen?
14: Yes.
0: All right. 04.
14: 07.
0: 07. 884.
14: 4884 978.
0: Yeah, that's right. 0407 884 978. Aspen Living.
14: Okay, then. I've got that. Thanks for that. And right. Thanks to Andrew for that.
0: Yeah, thank you, Jimmy. Good luck. Let us know how you go, okay?
14: Okay, then. Right. Thanks. Bye.
0: Thanks. Bye-bye. It is 16 minutes to 11, 3095, Adelaide's 5AA. We got a few texts coming in, as I mentioned. What do we got? Oh, quite a few texts coming in, which is great. Neil says, hi, Andrew, just saying hello from the tractor seat. I'm seeding wheat at the moment. You should put on a good program tonight. Ciao. Neil from Clare. Good on you, Neil from Clare. We do our best to put on a good program whenever I'm on, so I thank you for that. Adam says, hi, Andrew. I'll be voting for One Nation at the next federal election. Voted for them at the state election. Have always been liberal, but they are really bad now, almost left-wing like Labor. Thanks, Adam. Another text says, voting One Labor along with most people I have spoken to, that is, if and others haven't left Australia by the next election. And I tell you what, with the cost of living in this country and just the way we're going, I mean, I'm just shaking my head in disbelief. We're actually bringing more of these so-called ISIS brides back into our country. It just beggars belief. Why don't we just bring in every single person in the world who hates democracy, who hates our way of life? Why don't we just bring them all in at once rather than just doing it incrementally the way the federal government is doing it at the moment? I shake my head in disbelief at what is going on in this country. Sandy B says, hi, Andrew, listening to your show whilst in the spa with my daughter. We're having a great night until Port lost again. In regards to kids coming back home to live, I just recently had the last of my children move out and I'm loving my freedom. I'm happy for them to come back home to live and pay board, but I'm pretty sure they will not save the difference and will spend it instead. Sandy B, thank you very much for that. Enjoy that spa. Oh, nice. There's nothing like a nice hot spa on a cold night like tonight. John says, John from Port Augusta. All right. Thank you very much, John. I'm not going to read that out. And we says, on Tuesday night, Leo sang a Dean Martin song on Leith Show. Unpopular opinion, but Leo sounded like he was singing through his nose. Was I listening to a different show because Leo sounded completely nasal and shocking? Glad others enjoyed it, but Leo's singing was too nasal for me. Well, you know, if you don't like it, you don't like it. It's just the way it is. Reg says, hello, Andrew. Just for your caller looking for a place to live, please try Uniting SA office in Port Adelaide. But they have units all over for single older women. Thank you very much for that information, Reg. Good on you. For Gemma from Peter, call Sister Janet Mead. Well, Sister Janet Mead has passed away, Peter. All right, it's got a telephone number, 8232-0048. 8232-0048. And my telephone number is 8223-0000. Text me, 0448-08-1395.
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0: And Jim, I hope you're still listening because I've got a couple of more messages. Jane at Richmond suggested Southern Cross Care. Their telephone number 1-800-180-781. And Marge at Hampstead Gardens suggested the Adelaide Benevolent Society. Their telephone number 0884700257. Thank you very much. Thank you very much. Lauren at Morford Vale, how are you going?
25: Hello. I'm sorry. Can you talk up a little bit? I'm finding it really hard hearing you tonight. Is it just me or?
0: As far as I'm aware, everything's fine from our end.
25: We're driving home after the football, Andrew.
0: Are you?
25: Really a bit. Yeah, and we haven't got anything on, but my little master, I can't hear.
0: Oh, really? Maybe because you're on speaker or something like that. That might be the problem. Can you hear me right now?
25: On and full, but I'm still struggling listening to you. So
0: I did listen.
25: You know, it's really hard because the noise of the car going along the expressway. My husband's driving, so, you know, thank God for that, but I wouldn't drive.
0: Yep.
25: Basically, I did hear that poor lady's difficulties.
0: Yes.
25: I volunteer at Noorlunga now, so I see a lot of people with very sad plights at the moment.
0: Yeah.
25: And I also, years ago, I volunteered down at Aldinga Community Centre for a couple of years.
0: Right.
25: So my suggestion to that lady, did she say Mitcham area?
0: Yes, she did say Mitcham, yes.
25: Yeah. So what we used to do is tell people to refer them to their council. So in that area, I'll put that on. Is that better?
0: Yeah. Yep.
25: So, and I can hear you better.
0: Oh, good.
25: I'll put the speaker on as well. When I worked down at Aldinga, if you go to your local council, they can actually give you lots of guidance of where to from and things like that. They even had social workers tied up with the council.
0: Yes.
25: And lovely people that, my gosh, it was gorgeous from... actually from China that I was dealing with down there. She's just beautiful. So you need to have people that that can guide you where to go if you're in that situation. So, yeah, my 2 years of experience down there taught me that they can look out to you, go to St. Vinny's or things yep. like that. They can refer you to all of those to give you more immediate help. So, if she can do that, get on straight away to a council, because that Mitcham area, I'm sure they would have lots of avenues for her to be able to, you know, contact someone and speak to them.
0: Yeah.
25: And, yeah, I was listening to you on the way home, and I too am so disillusioned with the government. I have been backing, my dad used to vote for Labor, you know, back in the Bob Hawke days, you know, and all that sort of stuff. I mean, I will be 71 this year. I rang up Amanda Rishworth's office the other day. I was so angry. I said, does your office really understand? And I hope this has been, you know, I hope my phone call was going to be listened to by not only, I think I spoke to a young boy called Brody at her office. So, you know, I'm being honest, this is what I said. I said, so people in my age bracket, I thought Albanese had a mother who he said bought him up on the pension.
0: Yeah.
25: So why is it now that he is attacking people like me in our 70s? So Bupa, which I have battled so hard because my husband had a really broad deal a few years ago. He lost a lot of super. We didn't get help with anybody, right?
0: Mm-hmm.
25: So and you know what women were paid years ago too, Andrew?
0: Yeah, yeah.
25: But, you know, my first job in 1988 was $7,000 a year, and I had to pay family daycare out of that money, and all my kids were over 6 foot. So you can imagine how hard it was for me to live in this world. You know, even on our, you know, on our wages, and we worked bloody hard. We really did, my husband and I.
0: Yeah.
25: And we're still together. This year we'll be married 52 years. So, you know, we've done our tough time. But for the government to turn around and now say that you're not going to get this with help with Bupa and places like that, you are now not going to get that extra sort of allowance mm-hmm. or, you know, a tax benefit or whatever it is. So they're going to cut everybody off. So currently we have, and because I now work at Noarlunga, I know, you know, this ramping going on at hospitals. Now, I tried to say to them, does Albanese even understand that if we've got major ramping at our hospitals and people have to rely on the public system, how that is going to mm-hmm. affect? My husband and I are really battling on the little money we have, you know, to actually pay for our private health cover. You know, so why should we, after my family, Andrew, you might have come from a German background, but yeah. I came, my family came out from Prussia in the 1800s.
0: Yeah.
25: I started cutting apricots when I was 8 years old with my grandmother. That's how we grew up, mm-hmm. you know, working hard. And I just find it ludicrous that Albanese can turn around and say, right, we won't support pensioners on a pension and give us that help. And you're putting more and more pressure onto the ambulance system. I said to Brody, that's Albanese.
0: The whole hospital system. And that's why it's broken. And it's going to get even more broken. They're bringing more migrants into the country, and we've got less resources to not only look after them, but look after the people like yourself, Lauren, who've worked hard, paid taxes all your life. This is the way the government thanks Australians like you. It makes it even harder for you. When these should be the easy years for you and your husband, where you benefit from all your hard work, and you can put your feet up and sit and relax, and you know live the rest of your days in with relative ease.
25: And less stress. Worry. I can't even afford to go to football the way it's getting now.
0: Yeah,
25: it's just not fair to all of us in this country with what he's doing, and I've got to say to you, Andrew. My son, 6'2", he said, I've had it with Albanese. You know, he's gone to One Nation.
0: Yep.
25: And And why do you think Pauline Hanson was given all that money by Gina Rinehart?
0: Yeah.
25: Why do you think... don't you think Gina Rinehart is a very brilliant woman and can read the writing on the wall?
0: 100%. She knows exactly what's going on. And, you know, if the Liberal Party had have had any brains, they would have read the writing on the wall some time ago and done what One Nation is doing, currently doing. Darren Bailho, she sent me a message saying that he believes Liberals are going to go and try and make a deal, set up a coalition with One Nation. Well, maybe they will, maybe what they won't, but they said that they won't. But look, it looks like there's a new major opinion poll which has come out and which says One Nation, if an election was held today federally, One Nation would win dozens of seats.
25: And because of the way it's the monopoly on the twist of the way that the government is, that they are not being... Australians no longer have a voice.
0: We don't have a voice
25: in our country. We have, you know, some people now that are coming in and they're living in half houses and they're leaving trucks parked on the street regularly.
0: Mm-hmm.
25: Why? Because we're letting all these people in, Andrew.
0: Yeah.
25: And why don't we have a say in the world anymore? You know, I just think honestly, everybody's tiptoeing around this Albanese, and they do not. I mean, I'm sorry, even Malinowskis, you bring fracking. I have seen videos of fracking up in Queensland that have, have actually. You know, my sister and I were very intelligent girls, but, you know, I didn't get paid nearly what I was worth, you know, because I didn't have a diploma, but my sister did. She was a teacher qualified headmistress. But still, I worked hard all my life, you know, and I brought up three beautiful children and they worked hard, but we're all... Our whole family now is completely disillusioned by what's happening. So, Amanda Rishworth, I hope you've got my bloody message. I really do. Peter Malinowskis, I hope you've got my message as well. This country is going down the gurgler. And until you're all willing to start standing up and saying, my country is more important to me than to what it is to you, apparently... Why is he so weak? Honestly, I can't understand how he can go and put himself over with, even with Trump, who I dislike totally as well. I mean, I can't even understand how he would have the gumption to be a prime minister, and he's not doing a damn good job.
0: I can't believe that he is Australia's prime minister. I can't see how he got there. I really can't.
25: No.
0: And you know what gets me too, Lauren, what gets me as well, you see the way this country is going downhill. I see the way this country is going downhill. What is it these politicians don't get?
25: Everybody's, you know, walking on eggshells, you know?
0: Yep.
25: Tell Malinowskis, if he worked for the police department, he's seen what's happening to people with poverty. And when I was volunteering down at Aldinga, the most impoverished people are the women that have not had a decent income all their lives.
0: Yeah.
25: They haven't been lucky enough to have a decent income. And now we're expected to pay for what he's doing to us. He is screwing us around. And it's time Australians they stood tall and they said enough is enough. And that's why I wanted to give that message to Amanda Rishworth.
0: Yeah, well, the government will get your message because there's media monitors who monitor this program and other programs. So everything you've said to me will be on the desk of your politicians on Monday morning, probably the latest.
25: I hope so.
0: Yeah.
25: And I hope Albanese can sleep at night knowing he is doing this to pensioners.
0: He doesn't care. And that's obvious.
25: They've been given the short straw in this world, and I am so damn angry. I'm furious. So, sorry.
0: Don't apologise.
25: Like
0: don't apologise, Lauren. Good on you for speaking up. But it shows you what it's come to, where somebody like yourself, a 71-year-old pensioner, ringing me up on a Saturday night to share with us your thoughts about what, you know, real life experiences and just how difficult life is for you and how much more difficult it is going to get with the budget which has just been handed down. Lauren, I've got to keep moving on, but thank you for calling. Tell your husband to drive safely, get you home safe.
25: And, we're home now.
0: Oh, you're home now. Good.
25: All right. Thank God we're home. Yeah, because I can hear you much better now. The car and the noise, you know, I just couldn't hear you at all.
0: And, Lauren, it's
25: and
0: okay.
25: My hearing's good.
0: Lauren, it was more about what you had to say than what I had to say. So thank you for calling in, okay?
25: Thank you so much.
0: All right,
25: thank
0: Lauren.
25: You for your help. Okay.
0: No, you take care. Okay, bye-bye. 4 minutes after 11, open line talk back with Andrew Reimer. 8223-0000 is the number to call. Celia says, hi, Andrew. For the purpose of photo ID, Gemma could get herself a proof of age card via Services SA. Thank you, Celia. Another one says, hello, Andrew. Great show as always. Thank you very much for that. Andrew, Joyce at St. Mead's Day Centre. She's compassionate and caring. Good on you, Peter. Andrew says, hi, Andrew. I just wanted to talk about the proposed change of age to 16-year-olds or over for e-bikes. That's a great start, but the main problem is that you can easily buy overpowered e-bikes that also have a separate throttle. A legal e-bike in Australia is 250 watts max. Motor cuts out at 25 k's an hour. Pedal assist only, no throttle, unless it's a 200-watt power-assisted bike. But you can buy e-bikes that are 1,000 to 5,000 watts. Yes, really. Throttle controlled and capable of 60 to 80 k's an hour. Sold online as off-road only, but used on streets. Modified with restricted controllers, whether the age changes or not. The police need to be policing e-bikes that are being ridden around the streets that aren't even legal. Good on you, Andrew. Adam at Salisbury North says, hi, Andrew. I've gone from paying 345 days a week for a three-bedroom rental house in Parry Hills when Libs were in last. The owner sold, so he had to move. Labour has been in for about 9 months and rents have shot up to $500 a week. Just recently, the owner had to move back in because they were struggling with their investment property, so we had to move again. I could not believe that the price of rentals have gone up by. We're now paying $700 for a run-down house in a low socioeconomic area in the northern suburbs. It's all we could get back, all we could get, because there were literally hundreds of people of all ethnicities applying for anything good. We virtually work to live now, Andrew, all because of high inflation and net zero. Thanks, Albo. Adam at Salisbury North, thank you for your text. That's bloody horrible. That's really ridiculous. And I can't get over the cost of houses, the cost of rents. It's totally, totally wrong. Totally un-Australian. Stephen Rip, who's the Deputy Mayor of Town of Walkerville, says, hi, Andrew, I hope you're well. I'm looking forward to supporting the not-for-profit group Escape to Better Foundation and their upcoming Great Dunny Door Dash community fundraising event to help raise awareness around domestic violence and supporting early intervention initiatives. The event is 2 p.m. to 5 p.m. Sunday the 31st of May at the Gaza Sports and Community Club in Klemzig. I'll be attending and encourage others to get involved. Good on you, Stephen, for that. Lovely to know you're listening. Gwen says, did you know about this item in the budget, Andrew? After everything came out of it, veterans have come forward saying they feel betrayed by the federal government and a decision to cap allied health services. A $5,000 limit has been added in this year's budget, and veterans fear the cap will force their comrades to go without critical treatment. There's so many people who have been affected negatively by that bloody budget that was handed down by the federal government. I can't think of just about any group, age group, social background group that hasn't been affected badly in some way, shape or form. And if you're a small business, well, the federal government's made it really clear you ain't welcome here.
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0: 11 minutes after 11 here on 1395 Adelaide's 5AA. It is Andrew Reimer in the chair till midnight tonight. Doug's here too, standing by as he likes to do on a Saturday night to take your calls on 8223 0000. Text 0448 08 1395. It's 16.4 degrees outside, but it feels like 14.6. Gary. G'day, Gary. Thanks for holding on too, Gary. Are you there, Gary? Hello, Gary. Don't you love it when you say, thanks for holding on, and they haven't held on? Gary, give us a call back, all right, so we can find out what was on your mind. Lily at Enfield, thanks for holding on.
26: Good evening, Andrew. Thank you for the air. Some people like to get an early night. I'm not one of those.
0: No, good on you, Lily.
26: Always a night bird I am.
0: Due to
26: pain. But anyway, I love sleeping in. That's my motto for the day.
0: Oh, that's good. That's good. Yeah. I'm going to be sleeping in.
26: Keeps you awake later.
0: It does. It does.
26: Yeah. We had a lovely passionate caller earlier, and I admire her for everything she said.
0: And also...
26: I was just thinking the influx of migrants possibly has declined a slightly lower than we think, even though we think it's quadrupled. If you look up the statistics, it's actually not as dreadfully high as we think. But I just don't know. Some people think it's high. Some people think it's too low or too high.
0: Reckon it's too high.
26: Yeah. Well, that I admire them for that view too, and I do sometimes think that as well, Andrew.
0: You sometimes think that as well.
26: I look around everywhere.
0: So sometimes you think it's high, sometimes you think it's low.
26: Just like the song goes, when I went to emergency department for an eye issue, I couldn't believe the overcapacity.
0: Yeah.
26: It was dreadful. I had to get an Uber back. But it was full of everybody in there.
0: Yeah.
26: And they don't even have the seating arrangements. They were all torn up. All the seats, the leather was coming, all the stuffing was coming out. I thought, this is third world country standard, Andrew.
0: Well, why,
26: better emergency in Egypt, Cairo.
0: Yeah, why do you need seats when there's a perfectly good floor that everybody can sit and lie on?
26: You should have been a stand-up, Andrew. You're just a witty man. You really are. You're like, what's his name? It's closed doors.
0: Oh, John Blake.
26: I shouldn't forget his name.
0: John Blake.
26: Yeah, I really miss him now.
0: Yeah.
26: A lot. But like I said, what are we going to do? We do need, I would say, more frontline workers in surgeries and skilled workers with medical, clearances. And I do think that more female GPs would be great, because I'm finding it very...

0: Do you think post-COVID that we did see a little drop, or do you think the students have somehow dwindled away, Andrew?
1: Well,
0: what's your opinion?
1: Well, I mean, during COVID, obviously there was a drop in numbers, but since then we know that we've had you know, a couple of hundred thousand coming in every year.
0: Yeah.
1: So I wouldn't say it's dwindling. I'd say it's up there. It's up there, and you just have to look around Adelaide and elsewhere too when you come to see the dynamics. And I'm just reiterating too, when it comes to Lauren's call, when it comes to general conversations too on this program, I'm the son of a migrant. Most people are the children of migrants in this country, and I've got nothing against migration. But when we criticise the government about migration, it's about the mass migration and the fact that we are not set up for it. And Australians like Lauren, her husband and others who have paid taxes all their lives, worked hard all their lives, worked in their own businesses all their lives, they're doing it tougher because of government federal government decisions that are, you know, detrimental to the welfare of the people of this country that I've, you know, the demographics that I talk about, and the country itself as well.
0: Yes, that's beautifully put, Andrew.
1: Well, thank you very much, Lily.
0: You couldn't have said it better.
1: Well,
0: we've got sustainability issues, don't we? We've got housing issues.
1: Yep.
0: We've got the increment of the overcapacity issue in hospitals.
1: Mm-hmm.
0: We've got a dreadful amount of issues about that sustainability.
1: Yeah.
0: And then I've got my parents arrived in 1952. They were asked to come and help build the country, and they gave me and my brother the best future possible through hard work, backbreaking work, and also, you know, that they didn't have it very easy at all with one suitcase on a big ship with no language. They had to teach themselves English, and they did correspondence classes and sent them, you know, all their work through the post office. Imagine going there once a week, sending all your homework.
1: Yeah.
0: That they were real good days then, and they really spoke fluent English in a matter of no time. And we did associate with Australian people, as my parents said. We don't want to mix with our own culture.
1: Well, you integrate. You integrate.
0: Yeah, we integrate.
1: And you contribute to the country. That's what you do. You come into this country for a better life, then you contribute to the country. Lily, I've got to keep moving, but thanks for calling in.
0: So that's my little say for tonight. And have a lovely night, Andrew.
1: I will, Lily. You have a lovely night too, okay?
0: With your lovely little warm milk.
1: My lovely little warm milk.
0: I know you're going to have a warm milk.
1: And I'm going to have a lovely little Horrocks. A little cup of Horrocks when I get home in my 5AA little cup. I'll put on my 5AA dressing gown and my 5AA pyjamas and my 5AA slippers, and I'm going to sit in front of the TV when I get home, and I'm going to watch Indiana Jones and the Temple of Doom, because
0: beautiful. Well,
1: it's the anniversary. Today's the anniversary of Indiana Jones and the Temple of Doom.
0: How lovely.
1: Yeah, being released.
0: With a dash of whiskey, Andrew. A little tiny dash.
1: A dash of whiskey. Now, there's a revolutionary thought. There's a revolutionary thought. I would never have even thought of having a whiskey when I got home after doing the program.
0: That's right.
1: So thank you very much for that suggestion, Lily. All right.
0: Anyway, have a lovely night, and lovely to speak with you. You've cheered me up.
1: Yeah, good on you, Lily. Thank you very much.
0: Good.
1: Okay, bye-bye.
0: Okay. See you next time. Bye, Andrew.
1: Well, okay,
0: bye-bye.
1: It was on this day, 1984, Indiana Jones and the Temple of Doom, the second of the film series, directed by Steven Spielberg, starring Harrison Ford, and produced by George Lucas. Lucasfilms premiered. Probably wasn't my favourite Indiana Jones, but it was still a good one. Andrew says, I'm with Lauren. Our government has been letting in too many immigrants and has now delivered the worst budget in 30 years, which is not only penalises older Australians, but also developers, businesses and younger Australians. I voted for One Nation at the last state election. I knew they weren't going to win. I just wanted a better opposition. Let's hope they keep getting more support. I'd like to see them in opposition and ideally power sometime soon. The government is the worst I've ever experienced. And I'm 57. Andrew, thank you very much for that. Gwen says, did you know about this item in the budget, Andrew? After everything that came out of the Royal Commission into veteran suicide, the government is thinking

0: working to limit access to allied health services, psychology, exercise, physiologists, social workers, physio, occupational therapy, dietitian, podiatry, etc. This also affects war widows like me with gold card. RSL has asked us to petition our local federal politicians. Regards, Gwen. Would love to chat to you sometime, to someone in RSL about this, if you have any contacts. All right, Gwen, thank you very much. I think just get onto the RSL and they would love to speak to you, Gwen. And if they don't, then they should. John says, Andrew, Pauline says, drill, baby, drill. Where do you stand? Do we drill or not drill for gas for the local market? Where do you stand? We have gas to local markets, or do you have higher gas prices? John, my understanding that if they were to frack down in the southeast, that would be going overseas. It would be exported. Nick says, nice to listen to you, Andrew. Am not happy with the power getting smashed. Good on you, Nick. Thank you very much for your text. And Anne says, hi, Andrew. You used an expression earlier, which has always confused me, i.e. upwards of. Does this mean please up to the specified amount number or to the specified amount and above? Also, bring on two things, summer and warmth, and full programs for you. Anne, thank you very much for that. All right, yes, 8223-0000, the number to ring, and text 0448-08-1395. Andrew Rymer till midnight.
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0: Just want to let you know too, today being May the 23rd, in global observance, May 23rd is also celebrated annually as World Turtle Day, a day dedicated to helping people celebrate and protect turtles and tortoises around the globe. Just want to say too, if you are a person who identifies as a turtle or a tortoise, I want to wish you happy World Turtle Day. Okay, and I hope you're having a wonderful day, although I assume it's going rather slowly. And it might be time to come out of your shell. Maybe even stick your neck out. 25 minutes after 11, 8223-0000 is my number. Text 0448-08-1395. All right, Marion is on the line at Parafield Gardens. Hello, Marion.
10: Hello, Andrew. That was funny.
0: Thank you very much. I'm glad it was funny.
10: The turtle. thank you for giving me a laugh.
0: I'm glad I gave you a laugh, Marion.
10: Yes, LOL.
0: LOL, yes. What's on your mind tonight?
10: I was going to talk about Parliament, but now you said about turtles. Do you remember a movie? Would have been made in the 1960s. I used to love as a child, Tony Randall. Do you remember him?
0: Tony Randall?
10: Yes.
0: Yes, Tony Randall. I do remember Tony Randall. I don't remember Tony Randall.
10: Well, he was in a movie with Janet Leigh.
0: Yeah.
10: And it was a very, very young, he would have been maybe in his 20s, early 20s, Richard Dreyfuss.
0: Richard Dreyfuss? Yeah. He's good. Yeah. I like Richard Dreyfuss.
10: Yes. Well, there was a movie called, Hello Down There.
0: Hello Down There, right.
10: I haven't seen that for decades.
0: Right.
10: And it was a modular house deep in the sea, and they were trying to see how people could live under the sea in this house.
0: Right.
10: And there was a bit of a good fun song, because you mentioned turtles.
0: Yes. Well, today it's World Turtle Day. That's the reason I mentioned turtles, because today is World Turtle Day.
10: Oh, well, there was a fun song called Little Goldfish.
0: Right.
10: And I was wondering, can you check for me, was that the name of the song, please?
0: Little Goldfish. Doug, could you look up if there was Little Goldfish song? Little Goldfish.
10: Yeah.
0: There'd be Octopus's Garden.
10: Oh, I remember that one.
0: Yeah, I'd like to be under the sea in Octopus's Garden with you in the shade or something like that.
10: That was a wonderful Ringo Starr.
0: Yes.
10: And I think, didn't also, Mickey Nelson, didn't he also sing it?
0: Mickey Mouse.
10: No, not Mickey Mouse. Ricky Nelson.
0: Oh, Ricky Nelson. I thought you said Mickey Mouse.
10: That's funny.
0: Oh.
10: Misinterpretation.
0: Yes, yeah. I'm not sure if Ricky Nelson sang Octopus's Garden as well, but he may have.
10: I can't remember, but I know. Oh, yeah. Used to love him singing, and he was in that movie with John Wayne, Dean Martin.
0: Yeah, Rio Bravo.
10: Water. Yeah.
0: Yeah.
10: And I sang, what's it? Oh, My Rifle, Pony and Me.
0: That's right. Yeah.
10: Yeah, oh, I love that song.
0: Yeah, it's a good song.
10: Yeah, that would have been made in the 60s as well.
0: Yeah, it was. I think, isn't there a remake of Rio Bravo out?
10: I do not recall.
0: I'm pretty sure there is. Yeah.
10: This one I would have been maybe 64, 65 at the most. It could have been
0: I reckon it was earlier.
10: maybe 61.
0: Yeah, I reckon Rio Bravo must have been between 61 and 63, I reckon.
10: Yes,
0: just as a guess. Yeah.
10: Oh, yes, because Ricky Nelson, he would have maybe only started out as that, wasn't
0: he? Well, he started in the 1950s.
10: Oh, wow.
0: Yeah.
10: Yes, wasn't his father Ozzie and Harriet?
0: Ozzie and Harriet, that's right. There was the family. They had a family act.
10: Yes, and Leave It to Beaver. I remember briefly, very briefly of that.
0: Right.
10: Oh, they had really good shows. You know, if they put all the wonderful series that they had, I know they do a little bit here and there, but if they had one station that showed all the wonderful old movies and shows that we loved, it would be the biggest hit of all the stations.
0: Do you think so?
10: Yes.
0: Yeah.
10: People love to do wonderful memories. And
0: people do like memories now, all right. Hey, Little Goldfish.
10: Yes.
0: Yeah.
10: And I know it was Richard Dreyfuss, and there was a girl and a boy.
0: Yeah, from the film Hello Down There.
10: Yes.
0: All right. So, Hello, Little Goldfish.
10: Yeah, because I can remember a little bit. Hey, little goldfish, where you going to? Little goldfish, let me swim along with you. Pretty goldfish, we could have a whale of a time. Put your fin in mine.
0: Yeah, thank you very much, Marion.
10: Now you can unplug your ears.
0: All right, thank you very much.
10: I haven't seen that movie for decades.
0: Haven't you? Well, you can go watch it now, okay?
10: Cheeky monkey.
0: Thank you, Marion. You have a good one. Okay. Bye bye. It's 29 minutes to 12. 8223 0000 is my number. Text 0448 08 1395. What do we got here? Andrew says, Mark Butler said a few days ago that the government doesn't have spare money lying around for aged care. Then there was talk about the week that the government could be charging a 25% tax on gas we are selling elsewhere and earn us $340 million a week. Why aren't they charging it? Well, you sell gas that cheap that other countries like Japan are on selling at a premium. Our government is so dumb. They smash Australians in the budget, but could be making that money from other countries. We have the gas, so we hold the cards. Well, we have the gas, but we have a government that just is selling out the very Australian citizens that make this country what it is. I just shake my head in disbelief. I really do. You couldn't write what is going on in Australia at the moment. You couldn't make it up. John says, so what is your view on old people having their private health rebate being reduced so that they will have to dump private health, switch to public health, causing even more hospital ramping? Well, John, I'm pretty sure that's meant to be a rhetorical question because you're stating who would be in favour of that? Another text. One thing I would like to know is how many Aussie kids are dropping out of school before even getting to year 12. I see kids as young as 8 on bikes riding around without helmets on when they should be at school. We don't hear too many migrant kids stealing cars and doing good-ups. I'm sorry, most Aussie kids are out all hours of the night when they should be in bed. Our son's a school teacher and he says that the parents that are asked to come in for parent-teacher interviews never turn up. I'm sorry. This works both ways. All right. And we got another text. This is from Jill, who says, hi, Andrew. Increase in population requires an increase in water supply. Politicians never, never mention this issue, particularly in South Australia. Thank you, Jill. And Paul, I got your text about how to make a turtle stick its neck out, and there's no need for me to repeat it. There we go. Steve says Rio Bravo came out in 1959. Thank you very much, Steve. And I got an email from Justin, which Doug has just brought in. Hi, Andrew. Disgusted with the ISIS brides coming back to Australia, yet they're prosecuting a war hero. Go figure. Yeah, go figure. And like I said, you can't make this up. You really, if you were alive, say in 50 years' time, 100 years' time, and you were looking back at events that are going on in Australia right now, you'd be just like me, shaking your head and thinking, what were they thinking? And even more pertinent, how was the government able to get away with it? And how was the government re-elected? Help is all I can say. 8223-0000, text 0448-08-1395.
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7: Joining us, Adelaide CEO Tim Silvers. Rochelle, if that's a front page article in a paper, I'll walk backwards to China.
11: We addressed it with the individual who came to the club and apologised, and we took it up with the player. 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
0: Yeah, 22 minutes to 12 here on 1395 Adelaide's 5AA. We'll take you through to midnight, then handball you over to the overnight program, who will get you through the early hours of your Sunday morning. You can be interactive before then, though, by calling me on 8223-0000 and texting 0448-08-1395. Julia Blakeview, I should say, hello.
21: Good evening, Andrew. How are you? I hope you're well tonight.
0: I am really good tonight. Thank you very much. Julie, how are you going?
21: Yeah, I'm well, thank you. Yes.
0: Yeah.
21: Can't complain.
0: Can't complain, but I bet you will.
21: You know me well, Andrew.
0: Well, why else would you ring up a talkback station?
21: Well, I don't ring up to talk about the flowers are growing out in the garden.
0: Oh, yes, we've got beautiful daffodils growing out in the backyard today, and they look absolutely delightful, and they're edible because the cats haven't peed on them, so it's, you know, really, really nice, yeah.
21: Yeah, but we better be careful because if Albo finds out, he might put a tax on them.
0: So. He probably would. Actually, he probably would, yeah.
21: Yeah, he would. Before I get onto my actual subject that I rang about, bearing in mind those Isis brides that are returning, because there's another batch to come back.
0: Yes, well, we can't have enough of them. We can't have enough of them, can we?
21: Well, we can all invite them to our Christmas parties.
0: Oh, yes.
21: Yeah, that would be nice. And
0: that'd be great. Let's bring in everybody who hates this country. Let's bring in everybody. Yeah.
21: Albo could have him at the lodge in Kirribilli and, yeah.
0: Well, he's got a spare room there. He's got a spare room there. He has spare rooms at home.
21: I'm sure he has.
0: Yeah.
21: $3.5 million mansion hanging off a cliff. So, yeah. Bearing in mind, Andrew, they're Australian citizens, so they would be eligible for Centrelink benefits.
0: One way or another, we're going to be paying for them. And on top of that, we are, because if they go to jail, we pay for them. The kids will be on welfare or whatever, we pay for it. We pay for ASIO to be monitoring them, and it's going to be about $2 million a year to monitor the individual people who are coming over. So we, the mugs of Australia, stand up. Because this is what is going on in your country.
21: Yeah, but according to Albo, Andrew, we're not paying for them. So anyway, my subject
0: that's BS. Who is? Him?
21: Oh, look, I totally agree. It is BS. So
0: Syria? Yeah. Syria saying, oh, you've been so kind to repatriate those people who hate you, this country, and that's why they wanted to get away from this country, but it didn't turn out the way they expected. So you're happy to repatriate them. Let us give you millions of dollars in order to be able to facilitate that.
21: Yes, wonderful, isn't it?
0: Yeah.
21: A couple of weeks ago, I think it was, Penny Wong made a trip to Fiji, and Albo and her have written out a nice cheque for, I spoke to Graham Goodings earlier in the week about this, wrote a cheque for $30 million to the Fijian government to assist them with the ongoing fuel crisis, because it's affecting them and they'll need to have help. So they've received a cheque for $30 million. To assist them to cope and be able to manage with their fuel.
0: What about the millions given to Papua New Guinea to start up their own rugby team? That's
21: $600 million over 10 years, so that's $60 million a year.
0: Yeah, but, it's. I think that the Prime Minister thinks he's the commentator on one of those shows on Channel 7 or Channel 9, like the Price is Right, where he gives away lots of money, but he doesn't give away money to Australians. He takes money away from taxpayers and he gives it to, Papua New Guinea, the Price is Right. Here's $60 million a year. Fiji, who else? Which other country around this area wants money? Oh, hang on, it doesn't even have to be around this area. Let's give it to somewhere in the Middle East.
21: And reading all the comments that go with when they print something like that, the amount of people that are just absolutely incensed that money can go to other countries, and they're all asking the same question. What about people in your own country? Charity begins at home.
0: Mm-hmm.
21: And, it would be interesting in some of your conversations with various people, and I know you can't ask that question, it would be very interesting to know the people that now are coming on and complaining about the Labor government and Albanese, it would be very interesting to know who they actually voted for, Andrew.
0: Does anybody really want to admit that?
21: Well, I'm very open, and as I've been open with you before, I'm a Liberal voter, and I don't hide behind, I don't beat around the bush. I'm a Liberal voter, a Conservative voter. But just very interesting that a lot of people that you hear through the week talking with Graham and various other commentators, that they're complaining and, you know, nothing's going right and why do we have Albanese, the shocking Prime Minister. But it'd be really good if you could do a poll. And I know you can't do it because of privacy reasons.
0: Oh, no, it doesn't matter. We live in a free country. If people want to say who they vote for or don't vote for, that's fine if they want to. But a lot of people don't because they just like to be private, yeah.
21: Yeah, well, I don't care. I'm open about it. But it would be very interesting to know how many people that are now sort of having other thoughts about who they've elected to run this country, how many people actually have voted for the Labor Party. And looking at Chris Bowen, did you see how much he's racked up? $1 million.
0: Yeah.
21: Since he's been in government.
0: Yeah.
21: And he's only a part-time energy minister here now anyway. And also earlier in the week, I think it was Joe Sockhart.
0: Sockhart.
21: Did you see the bill that he put in for his dry cleaning? He was over, oh no, where was he? I don't know whether he was in England. He was overseas and he had some dry cleaning and I think it was some jocks, a couple of pairs of socks, and he got a receipt for his dry cleaning of $55.
0: Mm-hmm.
21: Now, I'm sure he could rinse his jocks and his socks out in the shower or the hand basin in his hotel room.
0: You know what you can do. You know what you can do too. And this is what I did last time. I brought out when I travelled in the UK because you couldn't wash them and all the rest of it. I wore the underwear. I threw it away and because underwear over there was so cheap and I bought new underwear.
21: That's it, Andrew. You can buy a five pack of undies cheaper than
0: dry cleaning. And so that's what I did.
21: Dry cleaning.
0: Yeah.
21: You know, it's just that they just take the whole system for granted. And here you have families struggling to put petrol in their car, feed their families, just working out how they're going to make their whole life meet. And you've got these morons that can travel around the world on taxpayers' money and don't even get any consideration whatsoever. I mean, the pensioners in the budget were not looked after at all.
0: So many the defence personnel, the list goes on and on. Hey, Julie, yes. I've got to keep moving, all right? We've only got a limited amount of time and we've got a few people to get to before. Don't apologise. Thanks for calling in. Good to talk to you.
21: Yeah, you too, Andrew. Thank you.
0: Okay, Bye. Thank you very much. Yeah, 13 minutes to 12, 1395, Adelaide's 5AA. Just quickly to, it was on this day, 1934, Bonnie and Clyde were killed. American outlaws Bonnie Parker, Clyde Barrow, killed by police in an ambush near Sales in Louisiana. Do you remember the song, The Ballad of Bonnie and Clyde, Georgie Fame? Good song, very good song. I might play it before midnight tonight or around midnight tonight as we cross over to the overnight program.
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0: Oh, yes. It's 9 minutes away from midnight now. What do we got here? Ben says, hi, Andrew. For anyone interested, after midnight, Zoltan, Hounds of Dracula will be on 9 Gem. Very strange film. Thank you very much, Ben. Another text says, happy birthday tomorrow to American R&B singer and actress Patti LaBelle. 82 years old, still love the song Lady Marmalade, which was released in 1974. Thank you for that. Jim says, I believe the gas system set up was introduced under the Howard government, yet it is only now, most are saying, to tax it at 25%. Why weren't we screaming out from the start? And as for far as pensioners go, lucky Morrison isn't still around. He would have got you off it with his robo-debt system. Just a thought. Jim, thank you very much for that thought. Sharon, with 2 R's, says, hello, Andrew. I urge everyone to listen to the interview Graham Goodings had with Dr. Richard Dennis, CEO of the Australian Institute, regarding fracking last Thursday, the 21st of May. He said if we put a 25% tax on our gas we export for nothing at present, this country would collect $350 million per week, $17 billion per year. This is not a typo. How absolutely disgusting and criminal is this? We would be the richest country in the world. No homelessness, better health system. No one would have to suffer. Our goods would be able to have their own home. Apparently, this moronic government is more frightened of the gas industry than the farmers or their electorates. I am still so angry. Makes me sick that all our problems could be solved if they grew a pear and did this. No, they are happy to keep spending our money, $600 million for a bloody rugby team in the Pacific to keep China from creeping in, $20 million from a stupid ad to tell us how to reduce our fuel costs, treating us like half-wits, $400 million on The Voice. The Snowy 2 project is obscene, Andrew. I won't ring in, as you probably have to dump me. Thank you, Sharon. Sharon, thank you very much for your text. And all the points you bring up are absolutely spot on. And that Snowy River scheme, the blowout on that to the tune of billions of dollars is just incredible. It's just incredible. And, it's going before Senate estimates this week coming. So I think we're going to find out more horrifying things about just the bonuses, like I said, blowouts of billions of dollars, and the people at the top are getting bonuses to the tune of millions of dollars. It's just incredible. David at Aberfoyle Park. Hi, David.
1: G'day, Andrew. Haven't spoken in a while.
0: No, it's been a while, David. How are you keeping? All right.
1: Yeah, good, mate. Good. Just on my way home from the Arkaba Hotel.
0: Oh, you were at the Arkaba, were you? Yeah. Red faces. Yeah, how did you go?
1: Yeah, good. I didn't do it last year because I had a bit of a rest. I thought I'll come back and do it again for another year. I sang Frankenfurter's song, I'm Going Home, and everyone went crazy.
0: Yeah, really?
1: Yeah, they loved it.
0: They loved it, did they? So how does it go? Yeah. What is it? How does it go?
1: I'm going home. That's from Rocky Horror. The movie.
0: Oh, right.
1: When Frankenfurter sings that song in the last bit of the movie.
0: Right. Yeah, I've seen the Rocky Horror Picture Show, but I've seen it live at the Festival Theatre, but I don't recall that song. Yeah.
1: And how's you not been, mate? You been busy?
0: Yeah, been busy. I've only been on for a couple of hours, but it's been a busy couple of hours.
1: Oh, I know the feeling, mate. You're ready to sign off for the night soon.
0: Oh, I'll be signing off very soon, David. Yes, hopefully around about 5 minutes.
1: My first convention for the year will be Oz Comic Con next weekend. So that's my first convention for the year in the end of June.
0: Oh, fantastic!
1: I'll be very busy next weekend after.
0: You're a busy man, aren't you? You're either pinball bowling, ten pin bowling, or. Red faces at the Arkaba or going to these conventions as well. So good on you, David.
1: Of course. You have a good night, man. I'll talk to you. And I'll let you know how I was coming home when I talk to you next.
0: That'll be great, David. You take care. Thanks for thinking of us and calling in. Good on you.
1: Good night, mate. You have a good one.
0: Yeah, you too. Thank you very much. Joe at Ridgehaven. Hello, Joe. Oh, hello.
2: Hello, Andrew.
0: Hello, Joe.
2: How you going? Good?
0: Good. How are you going?
2: Yeah, not bad.
0: Yeah.
2: Yeah, I bought a new electric razor yesterday at the Plaza.
0: Yeah, congratulations. Yeah.
2: Half price. And I'll tell you what, I have a shave. I put some bell cream in my hair, slick it back.
0: Yeah.
2: I look like an Italian gigolo.
0: Do you really?
2: Yeah.
0: That must be one hell of a mirror you've got.
2: Anyway, no, I rang because there's serious heat waves in India.
0: Yeah.
2: And there's 40 days over 40 degrees, peaking at 48, 49 degrees. And people are dropping dead like flies.
0: Oh, dear.
2: They got cooling stations in the streets. The outdoor workers are working at night under lights. And
0: that would be horrible, absolutely horrible. And
2: yeah, they said the people's mental health is given up. It's a bit like in Darwin, the heat gets you, they call it going troppo.
0: You lose your
2: marbles. And that's what's happening over there.
0: You would, because there's no respite. There's nowhere to hide.
2: And they're having serious blackouts because of the demand on their, I don't know what the infrastructure's like. There must be parts of India which are nice, other parts which I don't know, I don't really want to say they're slums. But I wonder how we're going to cope here if we have prolonged periods of heat waves.
0: Well, we haven't, but we're lucky because we also have air conditioning. We're set up for the hot weather, providing that we don't have power outages, whereas so many other countries around the world aren't set up for the hot weather when it comes to things like air conditioning, and that's why they struggle when they do get a heat wave. And we've seen examples of that in the UK, in Italy. Where else has it happened? France, where they've had heat waves, and people have died in their droves because they can't cool down.
2: I've seen pictures of London, Hyde Park.
0: Mm-hmm.
2: The grass is all brown.
0: Yeah.
2: Because of the heat.
0: Yeah.
2: And it's only 38 degrees. But
0: 38 degrees is stinking hot.
2: Yeah. My friend got deported to England because he was a naughty boy. He committed a serious crime. So they sent him to London.
0: Yeah.
2: And he lives in a council flat in London. And pardon me. And he said when it's not very nice over there at the moment, you know, with the mass immigration. That's what Pauline Hanson's trying to stop happening to Australia.
0: That's exactly right. Hey, Joe. I got to leave you there, mate, because we're running out of time. All right. But thanks, thanks for calling in. Good to talk to you.
2: Good to talk to you.
0: All right. I mentioned it was on this day Bonnie and Clyde were killed all the way back, going back a long time. And the year was 1934. Here's that song that I promised, or at least some of it, The Ballad of Bonnie and Clyde. A good song, too.
3: There it is, ladies and gentlemen.

0: You remember that one, Bonnie and Clyde from Georgie Fame? I reckon that goes back to 1966. I remember playing that over and over again. I loved that song when I was a kid. Caesar messaged in regard to my conversation with Lauren earlier on, saying plus the $450 million for the Voice campaign and the $360 million to charge a Victorian Cross soldier. And that's it for the program on your Saturday night. Thank you very much. Thank you very much for your texts, for your calls, your email. Thanks, Doug, for coming in on a Saturday night as well. I'm going to be back again tonight, 9 till midnight. Have yourself a wonderful Sunday. Enjoy it. Be kind to yourself. Be kind to others. And enjoy your day. All the best.
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12: 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He goes for a bounce, then a second, then he has a shot at goal. 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Jordan Dawson, welcome back. So good to have you, Skipper.
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13: You know, overall well-being and also general health.
14: Yep.
13: And I think right at this point of time, But given the current environment, there's a lot of people suffering a lot of stress.
5: Well, that's right. Yeah, well, financial stress and all sorts of stress. 133-693, Russell Sett writes here, health and well-being to answer your questions. Russell is a naturopath and herbalist every Sunday morning here for your questions on that number, 133-693, to get your health and well-being back on track, 133-693. So you say to do these things every day, you know, meet people and move and sort of, you know, get sunshine. The more you do that, Russell, you know, so you're creating these good chemicals in your body. So there's movement, there's seeing friends, there's in the sunshine, and it's all and it's helping your mental health and your body. So the more you do it, are you training your body to then do it more often, if you know what I mean? So it's a learning machine, your body. If you're feeling a bit down and you think to yourself, I'm going to go for a walk every morning and I'm starting to feel better. So you start to train yourself to feel better even if you miss that walk one morning. Is that right? You sort of get a pattern going?
13: That's 100% correct. It's very important. The whole those things that I just mentioned combined make a huge difference, and you're very correct in saying they change the chemicals in your body. You know, we've got chemicals that respond to people you like. We've got chemicals that respond to people who you love. We've got chemicals that respond to your dog or your cat, your animal. If they're a company for you, as we know that assistance dogs are, and I was in Canberra looking at the assistance dogs for veterans on Thursday. Went down there with a group from the RSL. And the role that it plays, a very important role in helping with the mental health and dealing with problems associated with veterans and PTSD and other conditions. So it's very important to have that condition where you're out there doing things and meeting people as well. If you can find a group, it could be a Rotary, it might be the Mother's Club, it could be the Father's Club, it could be a med shed. All of these things play a very important role in helping with mental health, which have a role in general overall health, because it's the chemicals that are supplied in the body all connected, but you need to have all of them. So if you're not getting one group of stimulation with your friends, or you're not getting the sunshine, or you're not getting enough sleep, or you're not getting the right foods, all of these things combined have a dramatic effect on the longevity of your well-being.
5: 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Hi there, Johnny.
14: Good. How are you, Pat and Russell? I'd like to talk about specifically vitamin D. When I approached my doctor a couple of years ago, he said, oh, go for a walk, enjoy the sunshine and all this. And I said, I want to put sunscreen on. He goes, yeah, all right. So I put sunscreen on every time I did that. And I must admit, I tried to take advantage of it. Although I wear a jumper, I try to cover up my arm so it doesn't get burnt, or I don't want to have skin cancer by all means. So I put slip, slap and slop, go for a walk, do the gardening, etc., etc. Mm-hmm. My vitamin D, after about 8 months, I went to check it in December of that year. He goes, it's still below. I go, how much is it? He goes, 19. I reckon it's because I'm olive complexion. That's what it is. Mm-hmm. It's got some sort of blockage against receiving the sun. Like the Anglo-Saxon is white as a sheet, they receive it straight away and don't get burned straight away.
5: Johnny, now I think, Russell, that that's more about protecting your skin from the sun, not soaking up vitamin D. But what your thoughts on that, Russell?
13: Exactly. It's protecting the skin from the sun. Yeah. Long sleeve jumper covering the parts that are exposed would block out, which stops the ultraviolet rays getting to the skin, reacting with the cholesterol, forming vitamin D in the bloodstream. And so that's prevented. And a level of 19 is deficient. Now, I'd have another talk to your doctor. I think you need to get that up. He should be saying you need to supplement. To just brush that off and say it's okay to be deficient in such a vital vitamin, which changes to a hormone, which has an effect on your immune system, your well-being, your bones, your bone matrix, helping prevent osteoporosis. all of this combined to actually have done the test and find that you're deficient and not recommend how to overcome that. I just say, just go for a walk and it'll be right. And it isn't, and it hasn't fixed it. I'd be having a chat to another GP.
5: And Denise is in Randwick. Hi there, Denise.
15: You good?
5: We're going well. Denise, your question for Russell?
15: For Russell, I'd like to ask Russell about vegetables and vitamin D. Do the colours of vegetables have an effect on vitamin D? Like if you eat green vegetables or yellow vegetables, does it have an effect?
13: No, vegetables are good for you, of course. And part of your diet should be, for some people who are vegetarians, that's their total diet. For all people, we should be eating a combination of colourful vegetables along with lean meats and nuts and seeds, and particularly berries, and particularly blueberries. I love those. And that makes up a healthy diet. But your vegetables do not contain any vitamin D3.
5: There you go. Okay. And Denise, you're talking about the bright vegetables. I've heard about that being, you know, when you go to the supermarket, you're going for the bright ones, Russell. Has that sort of got any wisdom to it? Is that what you're saying, Denise? That's something a bit different.
15: Yes, I'm saying like carotene and the vitamins in spinach, because of the sun on the vegetables has an effect.
13: Unfortunately, it doesn't supply you with vitamin D3.

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1: 133-693 to talk health and well-being with Russell Setright, our naturopath and herbalist. So phone now on that number, 133-693. Off to Launceston, and Rob is on the line. Hi there, Rob. G'day, Rob.
12: In regard to vitamin D3 and the lady that just rang, I am of the understanding that K2 plus D3 will boost the D3, but it must be K2 plus.
0: No, K2 is very important. K2 helps with the calcium metabolism to not get into the arteries, but to move in out of the bones from bloodstream to bone and back again, and it helps with K1 helps with the calcium as well, but K2 is very, very important, and quite often K2 plus vitamin D3 is extremely important for good bone health because it helps put the calcium back into the bones where it should be and not into the arteries where it shouldn't be. But vitamin D3

0: 3 can be had by itself without vitamin K2, but I certainly do strongly recommend that K2 is something that we should be including, which is from the animal kingdom. If you're not getting enough of K2, then certainly supplements with those two combined. If your levels are low and you're not getting the right amount from your diet or the environment, then supplementing with the combination is a good idea. But certainly vitamin D works without K2 as well.
1: On the text, thanks for your call there, Rob. This one coming through. Pat, I heard a recent interview on 2GB about the garnet plum. Can you ask Russell about the garnet plum? So looking at the, my nonna, we used to eat these plums. It's like a red apricot. They can be a bit tangy, these plums, but it says here, the new super red, super healthy fruits is an antioxidant-rich super fruit for functional foods, the garnet plum. It's a fruit, I guess. It's good to get good fruits into you there, Russell.
0: Look, very, very, very, very important. The darker colours contain anthocyanins, and the anthocyanins are antioxidants. And certainly good for us. That's what we like in our blackberries and our blueberries. And the dark plums contain those as well. And they're certainly worthwhile considering adding to the diet if you like to taste them. And the polyphenols are in them as well. But the anthocyanins are the ones that give that colour. Again, they don't have vitamin D3 if we're looking at that side of things. But part of your fruit, that's a good one to add.
1: Remember that TV commercial about antioxidants? Auntie who? There was a TV commercial where they mentioned antioxidants, and the little kid said, Auntie who? So I'm learning some new words here. Well, no, antioxidants and inflammation are two important things. Well, one you need more of, the antioxidants, and inflammation you need less of. So what are the antioxidants you get into your body, and what happens then?
0: Well, antioxidants help prevent free radicals. Free radicals aren't people that escape from jail. They're actually a radical in the body that attacks healthy cells. So we have them mopped up. We do need some free radicals to attack invading microbes. So, you know, free radicals are used for killing bacteria as well by our immune function. But too many free radicals damage healthy cells, so that we have antioxidants that neutralise these free radicals and prevent them causing damage. And those antioxidants are obtained mainly from our diet, and they're vitamin C is one, vitamin E is another, vitamin D3. And I say D3 because D2, as we talked about, isn't as effective. So let's stick to the vitamin D3. Is also acts as an antioxidant, but and they're very important, and they combine together. So zinc, A, C, and E combined in the body helps regulate excessive free radicals, and these are supposedly associated with increased aging symptoms and also with increased risk of disease. And some look at these conditions, and cancer fits in that as well. So eating healthily by including foods rich in antioxidants helps reduce the risk of deficiencies, and those deficiencies, if you have them, contribute to an increased risk of disease.
1: Russell Setright is our naturopath and herbalist. He joins us every Sunday morning. He's here for your calls on 133-693 and your text messages. And your messages here, we'll get to that soon. And also, Jim, thanks for being patient. We'll get to Jim's call and your calls as well. 133-693 with news also just around the corner.
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1: 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Daniel.

0: News as it happens. 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
1: Hello, I'm Carolee Katzenbarnes. The devastated mother of a man killed when a speeding car flipped over a concrete barrier in Sydney South is demanding a full investigation into the crash. It's believed the victim, in his 20s, was heading home in an Uber when an out-of-control Audi collided with a Toyota Camry, killing him and two others on Rocky Point Road, Sanssouci, in the early hours of Saturday morning, following a police welfare check on the Audi driver just moments earlier. Acting Superintendent Graham Hibbs says the injuries suffered by the victims have slowed identification efforts.
2: It was a horrific scene. Unfortunately, at this stage, we can't formally identify them at this stage. We are looking into a number of inquiries, and we're working through that at the moment.
1: Both the Labor and Liberal parties have held their state conferences in Melbourne. The Prime Minister has delivered a passionate defence of his government's negative gearing and capital gains tax reforms. Anthony Albanese says the reforms announced in the budget are about backing aspiration for all Australians.
3: Bringing the great Australian dream of home ownership back in reach for a new generation. Our changes are pro-aspiration and pro-supply so we can help people get into a home of their own.
1: Opposition leader Angus Taylor used his address to attack the Prime Minister's character for breaking election promises on tax in its budget.
4: It's the worst budget I've seen in my lifetime and I'm old enough to remember the Whitlam budgets. New taxes on housing, new taxes on small businesses, new taxes on savings, new taxes on investment.
1: Meantime, the final group of seven Australian women and 14 children linked to the Islamic State have left a Syrian detention camp bound for Australia. Political expert Josh Roos says what happens to the latest cohort will depend on the severity of their actions.
5: The issue is whether or not they've broken a law, because a disengagement program is about supporting them to disengage from extremist views, giving them community supports and so on. If they haven't broken a law, There's very little in the way of mechanisms to compel them to undertake these programs.
1: Also making news, friends and family of WA Rottnest Island shark attack victim Steve Mattaboni paid tribute to him, also thanking those who tried to save the 38-year-old from a 4-metre great white last weekend. A rescue operation is continuing after an underground explosion at a coal mine in northern China. The death toll stands at 90 and is expected to rise. And News Corp is reporting the alleged Bondi Beach terror gunmen, father and son, Naveed and Sajid Akram, were assessed back in 2019 with travel alerts recommended to be placed on them, but they ended up moving freely through known terror hotspots. The Australian Federal Police and Border Force, which sits within Home Affairs, did not pass the critical intelligence onto ASIO or New South Wales Police, which issued the gun licences.
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1: In front of a record 90,000 people at the MCG, AFL history was made. Collingwood's Scott Pendlebury playing his 433rd match. The Pies also beating the Eagles by 10 points in a hard-fought clash, 92-82, as heard on 3AW.
7: Scott Pendlebury, the game's record holder, secures the 4 points.
1: Round 11 wins also for Geelong, North Melbourne and Carlton. NRL, a 2-point win for the Manly Sea Eagles over the Gold Coast Titans, 12-10, and a win for the New Zealand Warriors over St George Illawarra, 30-12. While in the Men's A-League playoffs, a 1-0 win for Auckland over Sydney FC.
8: Tommy, what gets you up in the morning for a hit of golf?
9: Timmy, there's nothing better than stepping out on the first hole and feeling the anticipation of a great day. What about you?
8: It's the crack of the driver. Sends the ball straight down the middle of the fairway. What gets you up for a game, Rowie?
10: Timmy, for me, it's the kerplonk of the ball finding the cup.
11: You know what gets me up for a game of golf, fellas?
10: We know, Pimbo. It's about 8 missed calls and a drive-by.
12: 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For the love of golf.
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20: And Jim's on the line in Tarang. Hi there, Jim.
21: G'day, mate. How are you going?
22: Going well, Jim.
20: Going well, Jim.
21: It's a shot. Hey, listen, on the antioxidants, it's a funny thing. Did you ever hear of a guy called John Edmondson, who was a biochemist back in the 80s? He invented antioxidants, and he got it shut down on it because it was they were too good.
22: Actually, John and I were. John was a naturopath and a good mate of mine.
21: Really?
22: And we worked together on antioxidants, and it was called Energon, his product back then.
21: That's right.
22: And
21: I had two 300 capsule containers of it. I was starting my own shop down in Saul in Victoria.
22: Yeah,
21: that's John
22: right.
21: Sent down to me.
22: When it first came out, you couldn't sell antioxidants in Victoria. If you did, they came and took them off the shelf.
21: That's right. They shut it down because it. What happened back in the 1950s, apparently, what used to be available on Freedom of Information, which you know about, when they were invented plastic and decided, well, we'll have to blame something else for all the cancer. We can't stop plastic. And in their tests to try and cure it, this cancer, they use chemo and all that on the mice and antioxidants on another lot. And the ones that were on antioxidants lived to 125% of their normal lifespan.
22: That's right, yes.
21: Cancer.
22: And there was a number of Keith Cancross, professor at Macquarie University, did some work on antioxidants and radiation. And he was one of the studies on that. But I was on the Mike Malk show with John Edmondson in 1982, talking about antioxidants when he challenged the push-up championships of the world, 2,500 push-ups in half an hour. So, yes, unfortunately, John had a fractured leg and he had some surgery and a blood clot formed and lost his life, unfortunately. Right. But, yes, John was a good mate of mine.
20: Thank you, Jim, for your call there. Speaking of push-up challenges, there's a thing in the paper that I'm looking at here about mood and mental health. So the biggest impact on Australians' mental health is their personal lives. 6 in 10 respondents to the push-up challenge survey cited their personal lives, so health and relationship, etc., as having the biggest impact on their mental health. The second biggest thing affecting people's mental health, according to the survey, is the cost of living. And we spoke about that earlier, as you said, Russell, a lot of stress around at this time, 37%. The survey shows that only 1 in 5 Australians is affected by the news at the moment. A similar number are affected by the phones and social media. 11% say the price of fuel. Interestingly, the survey shows that more Australians are inclined to book a holiday, 17%, than a therapy session, 14%, when it comes to managing their mental health. I think there's a lot to say for holidays too, for mental health. But anyway, there's some survey results there, and it sort of opens up a discussion for us too, Russell, to talk about mental health and the importance of looking after that.
22: Absolutely, vitally important. And of course, I looked at that 17% say a holiday is good. Look, it is a good idea. If you're having a holiday, doesn't mean you get on a plane and fly overseas. A holiday also means a break from what you are doing that is stressful to something that you know is going to give you a happier time. So it may be just going to a movie can be a bit of a holiday, depending on the movie, of course. So if you've, some people are in a stressful situation because of the work, the financing, that they can't just overcome instantly, but they need a break from that occasionally to be able to cope with it while they're working on how to overcome those particular problems. And those, of course, the economic problems have increased interest rates, everything going on politics at the moment can cause people a lot of stress, but it isn't going to change tomorrow. So having a break from that, where, and that may be going to the men's shed, it might be going to the mum's club, it might be going to the RSL Rotary, to groups where you can discuss something totally different, some good old days, some good times, and that's a holiday.
20: Yeah.
22: The other one, of course, is you book a trip and away you go. But you don't have to be spending money to go on a holiday. You just need to get away from the environment that's causing you stress to a more happy type place.
20: Are some people more open to accepting stress, if I phrase that correctly? As you said, the news, for example, there's some people who might watch a news story. As my dad got older, I worried about him because he would really internalize it and worry about parts of the world and say, that's okay, Dad, don't work yourself up too much. We all see it and consume it and we say, it's not good, but some people do internalize it. So have you found that too, Russell? Some people are better than others to say, well, that's beyond my control, so I'll just tune out for a little while.
22: Look, that's correct, and sometimes I'm guilty of that. When I look at it and say, this is going in the wrong direction, yes, what can I do to change it? And, of course, my kids will say to me, nothing, you're one person. But I think that if you're convinced that you can do something, then maybe that is a good idea, because changes happen from the majority wanting to have a change. And I think a majority only forms from individuals joining together, doesn't it? So I think that you've got to be careful that you don't stress too much about it. But I don't think we would go to the old attitude of toughen up, son, and eat some cement. It was the old attitude of trying to get over emotional problems.
20: Yeah.
22: People need support, and emotional problems and stress is a real effect on mental health, and we need to help people with that. We need to understand, we need to put them in the right direction to the good environment that Beyond Blue and other good contact places have for people, where they can ring up and get some help for their mental health. I think we've really got to look at that.
20: Yes.
22: The days of just toughen up have gone because they didn't
20: work.
22: That's
20: silly. That's right. Okay, that's mental health. I've written down here cortisol, more about stress. I guess mental health is a little different. So is that the thing when you're stressing out at work and life and you're busy, is that basically the core of what's happening? Your body's releasing this chemical of cortisol and it's poison, or is there more going on than just that?
22: Well, that's one of the things, but there's more going on, because the stress itself, what you're worrying about, can you solve the problem? And sometimes that problem is beyond solving without help.
20: Yeah.
22: You know, it's beyond you solving the problem. And I mentioned the overseas one, where you're going to change the world and fix up everything, and isn't that going to be lovely? Everyone wants to have that. But you need, if you've got a stressful work life, let's face it, not everyone loves their boss. Not everyone is absolutely delighted with their job. Yeah. You might be surprised to find that some people don't find it absolutely wonderful to go to work. Yeah, it's a surprise, isn't it, Pat? But when they finish that, when they go home, if they're continuing to have stress, that can really have a negative effect, not only on them, but also people around them. So you've got to find, if that's the case, you're bringing your negative feelings to home and affecting your home life, then you really need some help to stop that happening, so that it becomes, at least you've got a happy place somewhere. You need to have that break, and that's what grandma used to have the lolly jar for. If you've been a good boy, here's a lolly for being a good boy, and you got praised and you felt good. So what happens nowadays, you go, gee, I've been really stressed, where's the lollies? That isn't the answer. But grandma had some good ideas back then, giving you some praise and a reward to help you overcome things that weren't all that good.
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20: And Desi's on the line for you, Russell. Hi there, Desi.
1: Hi, Russell and Pat. I've got two questions, if I could please, Russell. The first one is, in regards to vitamins K2 and D3, I've got one here that's one capsule. Does it matter which brand I buy?
22: If you're buying Australian, that's the thing to look for, because Australian could be valued under the government's health departments. They'll have a little off list or an off range number on the side, so the therapeutic goods actually approves that to be able to be sold, that it meets standards of manufacturer and that it has the basic claims of doing no harm. If it's got an off-reg number, that means that it's actually been associated with a particular trial to justify its use in the statement that's on the label. So I wouldn't be buying anything from overseas, because you can't be guaranteed the purity and the content, and certainly I would be buying Australian made.
1: So anyone that's sitting on the shelf in our supermarkets or pharmacies are okay?
22: Well, that didn't answer the question, did it? You asked me which one would you have, and I'm saying as long as it's Australian made and has an OS list or an OS reg number. Now, not all of the things that come in from overseas have that.
20: Dizzy's point. She's saying if it ends up at Woolies or Coles there, Russell, it's gone through the health checks and all that sort of stuff. It's been ticked off.
1: Yeah.
20: Or not.
22: Yes, but there are products that are... to get away with being a food supplement, and therefore they don't require an OSLIS number.
20: Gotcha.
22: So some of these medicines that come in, traditional Chinese medicines, don't have an OSLIS number. I think just look for them. And just to answer that question, I'd say that everything in a health food store or pharmacy should have that number on it, and probably does. But it's nothing wrong with checking and just saying that it has that on it.
20: There you go, Dizzy. Some sneak through as a food, but if you've got those vitamins and things, I don't think that's identified as a food or a supplement. But anyway, Russell's advice is to check, make sure you really check that thoroughly, no matter where you are. Karen in Altona Meadows is on the line. Hi, Karen.
5: Hi, Pat and Russell. Russell, I have a hematology appointment outpatient at the hospital with a hematologist. She said, I had a previous blood test, and she said that I'm slightly anemic. And she wants me to have an, infusion, iron infusion.
20: Oh, yes.
5: And she said, after I have it, she wants me to go off the iron for a month. And she advised that I go off for a month. Well, my local doctor said that I should stay on it for a month, and I'm already taking iron tablets.
20: All right, thank you, Karen.
22: Did you ring me once before about this one?
20: I reckon the iron infusion, yes, for sure. Karen has called it. I've got the same memory as you, Russell. Yep.
22: Yeah.
20: Yep.
22: Look, sometimes you get practitioners differing in their approach, but if you're seeing your general practitioner who would have the notes from the hospital with your iron infusion and the specialist, and he puts that together and advises you whether to go back to the specialist or will advise you what you should do, if he's saying that he thinks you should still maintain the iron supplements, I would follow your GP's advice.
20: Yep. Thank you, Karen. Justin in Frankston.
7: G'day, Pat and Doctor. Now, my weight seems to fluctuate, going up and down. I'm not eating as much. Like, I don't eat breakfast or lunch. What could be the cause of it?
22: Okay, well, there are a number of things that can cause that. When you say you don't eat breakfast or lunch, you only eat one meal a day, that probably throws you into ketosis, depending on what the meal is. If it's a very high carbohydrate meal, then you may not go into ketosis. If it's a lower carbohydrate meal with more protein, you probably go into a limited period of ketosis. That ketosis burns up fat as energy instead of carbohydrates, sugar, glucose, and you could lose a bit of weight on that diet. And we've often talked about that, the ketone diet. The other one is when you eat makes a difference. If you say you're eating just before you go to sleep, then that that can actually put on weight. Whereas if you're eating 4 or 5 hours before you go to bed, that can help you. It, well, doesn't have the same effect in putting on weight. So if you're eating exactly the same meal at exactly the same time and you're fluctuating in your weight, that may be to do with your exercise that you're doing during the day. But it also can be to do with fluid retention. Some people can put on half a kilo, even a kilo, with fluid retention.
20: Yes,
22: so
20: water. Yes.
22: If that's the case, you need to look at what's happening that way as well.
20: Okay, that's me. Justin, when you do eat, what do you consume? So you're saying you're not eating earlier in the day, but when you eventually do eat, what are you eating? Justin?
7: Just like red meat and salad and that. But when I'm snacking at night, it's mainly just water, crackers and chocolate. But at the moment, my weight is around 65, 64 kilos.
20: Oh, well, that's not heavy. How tall are you, Justin?
7: Yeah. 5'8", 5'9".
20: Oh, light as a feather.
22: I don't think you've got anything to really worry unless you're suddenly losing weight and continuing to lose weight. That's something you need to look at. But if your weight fluctuates, I don't think anybody that out there would say to it every time they get on the scale in the morning, it's exactly the same every day. It will differ. It will be down some days and up other days. That's why you take a mean reading over, say, a week if you're doing that. But look, that when you're saying you're eating red meat and some veggies and chocolate and rice crackers, it's probably not what I'd call a fantastic diet. But depending on how much chocolate and rice crackers you have, that will break the ketosis factor because there's sugar and glucose in that.
20: Yep.
22: If you just stick to the red meat and you didn't have those night sacks, then you wouldn't go into ketosis, and that would speed up weight loss, and you'd notice a difference in the morning. Yep. So I wouldn't be overly concerned about a little bit up and a little bit down. What I'd be looking at is, are you continually going up or are you continually going down? If that's the case, then we need to look at that and really look at the diet, but also make sure that there aren't any underlying health factors that are affecting that.
20: Carol in New South Wales. Hi, Carol.
8: Oh, hi. Russell, look, my joints and my joints are very stiff and sore despite exercising and yoga and Pilates and things like that. They just will not get rid of the stiffness in the joints. Is there anything that I can take to...
22: Look, if you're getting stiff joints, and they're all the joints, I mean, most people as they're getting older, their knees give them problems, but if all of your joints are playing up, you may have underlying inflammation, sometimes changing the diet, the types of food that you're eating. Some people find that tomatoes, for instance, can cause joint pain, minor joint pain that's all over, but and that's just one food. And if that, because they contain delanoid alkaloid, which can actually cause inflammation, and sometimes reducing those foods that contribute to inflammation is a good idea. So many of your vegetables do not contribute to inflammation, but some do. So just check, is it worse some days than others? And if it is, then reduce the foods that seem to be causing that problem and see if that does help. Now, the other thing is increasing fish, oily fish, which is omega-3 fatty acids, are anti-inflammatory and they help reduce that inflammation. Curcumin or turmeric, that is anti-inflammatory as well. So you can actually eat it as a curry, or you can take curcumin tablets. They help reduce inflammation. Green lip mussel extract helps reduce inflammation as well. And if you're deciding to take those, always follow the directions that are on the label or the bottle and see if they help. But they certainly have anti-inflammatory effects in the body. But just watch out for the type of foods that you're eating, because what suits one doesn't. And what they say, what suits the goose doesn't necessarily suit the gander. So realise that change in foods can be a contributing factor to your joint pain, particularly if it's all the joints and it's just bothersome and it doesn't go away with mild exercise. I'd be looking at the diet first.
20: Now, Jim in Tarang's back. Did I cut you off before, Jim? You're back. Good to have you back.
9: Yeah, I'm here.
20: You worked with Russell's mate all those years ago. You got another question?
9: Yeah, Russell, antioxidants I would wanted to mention because I took a lot of them back in the 80s and I'm 78 years old now. Can I be checked by someone to see what my age is?
20: Your biological age?
22: Yeah, look, there are markers that people do, and you can go along to some of your some naturopaths do that, some doctors do it, some of the holistic medical practitioners specialise in looking at ageing, and I would look up. I think you'd probably find them on the. Why do I say the white pages? That doesn't exist anymore. on the internet.
20: Yeah. Right, so you can Google how to find your biological age, can you, and just work out how to do it?
22: People will look at those. I'd go along to a specialist, a doctor who's right. Looking at that, because what they look at is a number of things, the hormones, the blood tests, your blood pressure, how you're actually functioning all round, and then they'll compare that with people of that age, and they could say, well, you're really 10 years younger than the average. Now, you know, back in those days, back in John Edmondson's days of the antioxidants, actually I developed an antioxidant formula for a company called Blackmores back in those days that was called BioOast. Do you remember that one?
20: Do you remember that one there, Jim of Tarang?
9: Yeah.
20: Oh, he does too.
9: Yeah, Blackmores, yeah, I remember that.
20: Yeah.
22: Yeah, well, that BioOast, that was a formula I put together for them as well.
9: Oh, well done, yeah. No, I got involved in it because I heard it's freedom of information and back in the 55 or 56 where they tested antioxidants with chemo and that to try and cure cancer, and the ones that they done with the antioxidants lived to 125% of their lifespan. And so I had 600 odd capsules of Energon, which I, and then they said, well, we won't be able to sell you anymore because the government's, you know, mate, we've got to relabel. It takes 4 years to get the label through and all that sort of stuff and put them out of business. And same with the American. He just sold his formula to America, and that's where when he broke his leg on his way home in Hawaii. And he got a blood clot and he died. I'd like to have a talk to you sometime, Russell, because I think we'd have a fair bit to talk about. If I give you my phone number, you could call me sometime when you...
22: Don't give it over the air. But
20: no, good off air.
22: Give it off air, they'll send it to me.
20: Yeah.
22: And, look, we have a talk. As I said, I was very much involved in the antioxidants story back there with John, and there's... If we look at the evidence that's come out with vitamin C on that, but again, it's formulation of these things is important, and we don't want to overemphasize that just taking these is going to be the cure-all. But certainly we have seen, we talked about vitamin D and its association. We talked about vitamin C before, and that's probably one of the main antioxidants, but there's a number of things. There's selenium, zinc, but it's some people think, oh, selenium's good, therefore I'll take lots of that. That's not the answer either. So it's a matter of getting the balance correct and doing the best you can out of your food sources first. And if there's deficiencies, making up those deficiencies. Linus Pauling said most people should be having 2,000 milligrams a day of vitamin C based on his research of what a good diet would give you with berries and so on. So, unfortunately, most people don't eat the right type of diet and therefore have lower incidence. And you're right, some of those studies on vitamin C were based on just preventing scurvy and not looking at overall well-being instead of just stopping some disease. So you can stop scurvy but still be deficient in vitamin C, which is one of the major antioxidants and was the major one in Energon back in those days with John Edmondson as well.
20: You can lower your biological age, Russell, looking at this article here. So what can you do? What would be the best thing to lower your biological age? I reckon resistance training. Just scroll down there, Ethan. Let's see what we got here. You go cell repair. No, a bit further down. I guess if you're walking. Oh, there we go. Sleep. No, a bit further down. Sleep, exercise, stress, yep. Nutrition, social habits. That'll all lower your biological age.
22: We talked about a bit earlier, right? If you remember. Earlier we mentioned all of those things put together, and it absolutely, you can't get away from putting those all together. And concentrating on good nutrition, but the stress plays such an important role. I remember there was a study many years ago, and it looked at some nuns, and it was called the Nun Study.
20: Right.
22: And they wanted to look at what made... some of them lived into their late 90s compared to their 70s,
20: yes.
22: When they were living in the same place, eating the same food, wearing the same clothes, doing everything the same.
20: Yep.
22: But they found that happiness was the main one. There were some that were happy, laughing, loved everything, loved life. They lived much longer than ones who were said, we've got to do this job, we've got to do everything right, we've got to be diligent.
20: Oh.
22: Bringing in some happiness, and that's what I said, a holiday from stress and work,
20: yep.
22: A holiday into happiness and a good family life, which was shown in that Nun study. So,
20: Well, you've got convinced now. I'm going to de-stress. Yeah, I'm not going to worry too much. If that's the way to sort of fight, you know, the aging process, I'm in. Not to worry about little things. And exercise and all that stuff. Yeah, okay.
22: Well, all of those things together, as we mentioned earlier in the show, the whole lot combined make the difference and change all the chemicals for longevity. But if you go home and you're stressful and you bring the stress from work to home and you haven't got any relief from that stress, then you're on a negative pathway.
20: Mm. Johnny in Bundoora. Hi, Johnny.
10: Hi, sorry to ask you today, but I drink a lot of coffee and tea for the last 20 years, right? High amount, right? I don't drink that much in a sense because I enjoy it. It's because I drink it. Now, two different things. Now, does that stop or reduce the vitamin D intake from the sun?
22: No, coffee doesn't. In fact... And we've talked about this more to eat, but let's go coffee first because there's been a lot of studies on coffee and they're showing 2 to 3 cups a day is beneficial for blood pressure, for cardiovascular health, for liver health. There's a lot of good studies to say that coffee has got some beneficial effects. Tea, particularly green tea, a lot of studies have shown that for the antioxidants, the catechins in green tea have been shown to help, well, associated with a reduced incidence of cancer. And we say that association means that groups of people like the Japanese who have higher levels of green tea seem to have less prostate cancer and breast cancer. So that doesn't mean that drinking green tea cures it, but it does mean that a diet plays an important role along with good medical management and many things. So your coffee and your tea are beneficial, but if you're having 10 cups of coffee a day, that could be detrimental.
20: Russell, thanks again. Appreciate your time and always wonderful to have you here on every Sunday with the Health and Wellbeing segment. Thank you, Russell. Sit right.
22: My pleasure. Thanks very much. You take it. Easy, everybody, and look for that happy spot.
20: Love it. Good on you. Russell Sitright, naturopath and herbalist, every Sunday morning right here on Australia Overnight, taking your calls. The quiz, the rolling quiz for the prize, the Pestrol prize, is the Pestrol Rodent-Free Max. Last person standing receives that prize. So phone now to play the rolling quiz. 20 questions, 133-693, and the prize is right here for you on that number, 133-693. What should I tell you? Here we go. Which famous Australian singer released the album Whispering Jack in 1986? That's question 7. Which Australian singer released Whispering Jack in 1986? And what about which Australian marsupial is known for producing cube-shaped droppings? There you go, number 11. So rolling quiz time. Your chance to win. Phone now, 133-693.
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20: And we're starting with Maggie in Adelaide. Hi there, Maggie.
29: Hi there, Pat. Just a sneaky one, I think, could be wombat, but I'll leave that one.
20: Mm-hmm. Yes.
29: an answer. But, Pat, I've got a comment to make.
20: Yes.
29: I believe that a short while back I heard, it could have been a news segment or whatever, Albanese referring to the aspirations of all Australians.
20: Yes.
29: Oh, and then once again under home ownership.
20: Yeah.
29: Now, aspirations for I thought so.
20: Yeah.
29: And now I question, like many others, I think, especially the recent budget, what sort of aspirations many other Australians might aspire to, but their confidence and all else has been shot, because of the budget.
20: Yes, Maggie, I agree with you. I heard that grab in the news as well, where Mr. Albanese is talking about the budget being aspirational and opening up opportunities for new housing. Many people disagree. You're right. They're saying it's not aspirational. It's the opposite to that. Maybe they're just using buzzwords. I think that they're throwing out the devil will be in the detail with the budget, and that's fleshing itself out. I mean, we're talking about the budget. It was a week ago. So there's more and more being revealed, and the discussion continues. Mark in Stall. Hi there, Mark.
2: Good morning, Pat.
20: Hello, Marcus.
2: This segment reminds me of the lotto. You've got to be in it to win it.
20: You've got to be in it to win it. Exactly right. Number one for you, Mark. Which Australian city is famous for hosting the Bathurst 1000 motor race?
2: New South Wales.
20: The city is, well, it's in the answer there.
2: It's
20: New South
2: Bathurst.
20: Wales. Bathurst, yeah. There you go. They've given the answer in the question. Number two, what is the only food believed to never spoil naturally? This food never spoils, Mark. What is it?
2: Naturally?
20: Yeah, never spoils. Just can eat it forever. It comes from Mother Nature. No. Eggs eventually do go off. 133693, rolling quiz. You can jump back on the line. Sandra in Ringwood. Hi, Sandra. Hello, Sandra.
3: Hi, Pat. How are you?
20: I'm good. What food is believed to never spoil naturally? It's always there for you to consume.
3: I don't know.
20: There's a few buzzing around
3: I don't know, but I wanted to tell you that I saw

0: Just stood out.
1: Sorry, I don't know the answer.
0: Hey, True Blue. Okay, that's John Williams, isn't it? Leanne. Hi, Leanne.
2: Hi, Pat and Jay. Oh, Ethan, sorry.
0: Ethan,
2: isn't it?
0: Jay's there too.
2: Yep. Oh, hi, Jay. It's honey.
0: Honey at number two, the food that never spoils naturally. Number three, which animal is responsible for the loudest sound made by any creature on Earth? What's the animal that's responsible for making the loudest sound made by any creature on Earth?
2: Elephant?
0: Good guess, but it's not an elephant. Ray. Ray in Perth. Hi, Ray.
3: Hi, how you going? It's a whale?
0: It's a whale, correct. The sperm whale makes the loudest sound on Earth. Number four for you, Ray. Which famous actor starred in both Top Gun and Rain Man in the 1980s? He's still around,
3: Tom
0: too.
3: Tom Cruise.
0: Tom Cruise at number four. Number five, what part of the human body continues growing throughout life according to popular belief? What part of the human body continues to grow?
3: Fingernails.
0: The fingernails. All right, fingernails, ears and nose. It would have taken any one of those ones. Okay, fingernails, yes. We'll give you that one there, Ray. Thank you. At number five. Number six. Which unusual animal became part of a viral tourism story in Busselton's? This is a story during the week in WA. Oh, you're in Perth. After videos showed them dramatically collapsing when startled. Okay, so which unusual animal became part of a tourism story in Busselton in WA after videos showed them dramatically collapsing when they were startled? So there's a type of animal that does this.
3: You got me there.
0: Oh,
3: I wouldn't
0: okay.
3: have a clue. I didn't see it.
0: Okay, Ray. 133693. Merv is also in Perth, so you're in the right part of the world there. We're talking about Busselton, a bit down south. So these animals, they dramatically collapse when they're startled. They're from the US. What animal am I talking about there, Mervy?
4: Is it a blue whale?
0: Not the blue whale, no, Merv. 133693, we'll take a break. We're up number six. Which unusual animal became part of a tourism story for Busselton in WA this week after videos showed them dramatically collapsing when startled? Their legs start to wobble and then they do something. What animals are we talking about? That's the question for number six when we do the quiz after this.
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3: It's Sunday morning, Australia Overnight, the rolling quiz, and Nick's on the line. Hi there, Nick.
4: G'day, Pat.
3: Nick, we're at number six with the rolling quiz. Which unusual animal became part of a tourism story in Busselton, WA, after video showed them dramatically collapsing when they were startled? What animal are we talking about there, Nicholas?
4: Is it a ringtail possum?
3: Not the ringtail possum, no. Okay, Mark in Stall. Hi there, Mark. This animal, well, its legs wobble when it's startled and it does something.
5: Goat.
3: The goat, yes, the fainting goat in Busselton. They've got a couple of goats there. The quirky animals became an unexpected online sensation after tourists shared clips of them, their strange reaction. Number seven for you there, Mark in Stall. Which famous Australian singer released the album Whispering Jack in 1986?
5: John Farnham.
3: Johnny Farnham at number seven. Number eight, which country invented champagne? When your lady comes to see you, you're going to crack open the champagne from?
5: France.
3: Yes, correct. Number nine, what is the tiny gap between your eyebrows officially called? Oh, I've never seen this one before. Oh, what's the gap between your eyebrows officially called there, Mark? Sorry, mate.
5: Skin.
3: No, not skin. There's a name for it. Can you believe it? It is the smooth area of skin between the eyebrows and the above the nose, but what's it called? Colleen. Hello, Colleen.
6: I don't know, sorry.
3: Oh, wow. We learn something every day. I'm looking at the word here. Maybe Helen knows. Hi, Helen. What's the tiny gap between your eyebrows and between your eyebrows officially called? The smooth area.
7: I can only think of bridge.
3: Not bridge. Good guess. Maggie in Adelaide. Hi, Maggie. Better Google this. Hi, Maggie.
8: Yeah, well, I really don't know, but if you've got eyebrows that go right across the monobrows, also I did want to ask you one other thing with a question. Yes. Australia these look, now we know about essentially democracy, communism, and socialism. How would you place and rank Australia nowadays?
3: Okay. Options have I got? I've got communism, did you say?
8: Oh, well, there's democracy, yes. Communism, and socialism. I believe they are the very basics of governing.
3: Well, I reckon we're in between democracy and socialism. We're sort of we've got big government now where the government taxes heavily and makes decisions for us. So that's sort of socialism where the government sort of runs everything. But we're a democracy. We vote for our leaders. I reckon we're in between those two there, Maggie, if you wanted to sort of get my opinion on that one. But we're officially a democracy, of course. We live in a great country. We vote for our leaders and it all runs smoothly. In a way, Karen of Altona Meadows. Hi, Karen.
9: Hello.
3: Now, the small, smooth area of skin on the human forehead located directly between the eyebrows and just above the bridge of the nose, what's it called officially?
9: I think it's glabella.
3: Glabella, correct. That's number nine. Number 10, which Australian town became internationally famous in the 1960s after locals claimed to witness strange lights and UFO activity near a school? Oh, I remember this story. Yeah, we spoke
9: about it. Melbourne.
3: It's an Australian town. Yeah, I think it was Country Victoria.
9: It was up in the suburbs.
3: All right.
9: Something. Yeah. I really get something else.
3: No, it's Australian town. Okay. Have a think about it there, Karen. 133693, the rolling quiz continues. Phone up and have a go at this question and win the prize.
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5: Rolling quiz, we're halfway through. 133693 to win the prize and never go to the rolling quiz. Which Australian town became internationally famous in the 1960s after locals claimed to witness a strange bunch of lights in the UFO activity near the school? That's number 10. Phone now and we'll continue after news.

0: News as it happens. 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
1: Good morning, I'm Carolee Katsimbanis. The final group of another ISIS-linked seven Australian women and 14 children have now reached Damascus after being bussed out of a Syrian refugee camp late Friday night. The ISIS brides cohort is expected to land in Sydney and Melbourne this coming week, though it's not fully known what will happen to each woman and child once they arrive. One of the women will be blocked by having already been issued a temporary exclusion order by the Albanese government. The US Secretary of State says President Donald Trump has a plan ready if Iran refuses to reopen the Strait of Hormuz. Speaking in Sweden at a meeting of NATO foreign ministers, Marco Rubio says while there's been slight progress in peace talks with Iran, Washington has rejected any idea of a maritime tolling system on the strait.
2: And if it doesn't change, then the president's been clear he has other options. He prefers the negotiated option and having a good deal, but he himself has expressed, you know, concern that maybe that's not possible. But we're going to keep trying. I know our guys are still working on that very hard.
1: Australia has 43 days of petrol in reserve, which is down one day on last week's update. But Energy Minister Chris Bowen says this is 5 days more than when the Iran war began. There are 38 days worth of diesel in reserve, the highest holdings Australia has held since the minimum stock obligations began in 2023. And 48 ships carrying more fuel are on their way. An investigation into Andrew Mountbatten Windsor is being expanded to include other potential crimes, including sex offences. While no connection has been made between the former claims of the late Virginia Giuffre, dating back 15 years ago, and the current investigation, her family members are praising this renewed push.
3: That is huge. It is more than what we're seeing here in this country, and it actually gives us hope.
1: Queensland's Auditor-General has warned millions of dollars from the state's mental health levy are being spent without proper tracking, which will now be changed. The report found Queensland Treasury was relying on manual Excel spreadsheets to monitor the fund and that $16.5 million had been wrongly used to replace existing health funding. Also making news, Labor's contentious overhaul of the $56 billion NDIS is hitting early roadblocks. SMH The Age says the coalition is threatening to withhold its support while states push for more detail, and those with disabilities warn major changes are being rushed through without safeguards. And the World Health Organization has upgraded the Ebola risk assessment within the Democratic Republic of the Congo to its highest level, with nearly 750 cases, 180 deaths, and there are currently no approved vaccines or treatments for the rare strain of the virus.
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1: NRL, St George Illawarra's losing streak has continued in round 12. Andrew Lucas reports.
5: The Dragons remain winless in 2026, going down to the Warriors 30-12 at Kogarah to suffer their 15th consecutive defeat dating back to last season. Just under 9,000 fans braved the wet conditions as the Kiwi side recorded their sixth straight victory. Alofiana Khan-Pereira, Tamaro Martin and Dallin Watini-Zelezniak scored doubles. In the day's other match, Manly beat the Titans 12-10 at Four Pines Park. Andrew Lucas, Sydney.
1: AFL round 11 wins for Collingwood, Carlton, Geelong and North Melbourne. Super Netball wins for the Maverick and Thunderbirds.
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14: Now, it's time to take the challenge.
15: The legendary Australia Overnight Rolling Quiz. Right.
14: Could you be the champion?
15: Yeah. Call now.
14: 133-693.
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1: Last person standing gets the prize thanks to Pestrol. The Pestrol rodent-free Max is here for you to win on that number 133-693. We're at number 10. Hi there, Karen. Which Australian town became internationally famous in the 1960s after locals claimed to witness strange lights and UFO activity near a school? Karen, that town or suburb was called... Go again?
16: Did you say Sydney?
1: No, I didn't say Sydney.
16: I think it's Westall.
1: Westall, it is, yes. The so-called Westall UFO incident. All the kiddies and teachers looked at the window and they said, there's a UFO out there. Number 11. Which Australian marsupial is known for producing cube-shaped droppings, Karen? It is the...
16: I say a possum?
1: Not a possum. No. Okay. Closely, I guess it's, well, sort of, no, it's not a possum. Hi, Bert. G'day, Bert.
17: Good morning.
1: Hello, Bert. Cube-shaped droppings. Which Australian marsupial? Scientists believe they have these cube-shaped droppings because they help prevent them rolling away and assist with territory marking. What animal are we talking about there, Birdie?
17: Would it be a kangaroo?
1: Not a kangaroo. So it's not a kangaroo, it's a possum. Mark in stall. Hello, Mark.
18: Oh, wombat.
1: Wombat it is at number 11. Number 12 for you, Mark. Let's have a go over the page here. Which is,
18: hey, what's happened? Yeah. I haven't seen any of your quirky morning posts before
1: I was
18: radio
1: thinking
18: on
1: that.
18: Instagram.
1: I know.
18: Slack.
1: We've been slack. Jay and I, Jay, he normally used to get me into action with the Instagram video. No, we will. In fact, I'm planning to record something, cooking the cookies with Joy from Camberwell. I'm putting it on Instagram. So, yes, you're right there, mate. We're going to do a little... video. Maybe we'll do one during the news or something and put one up. What do you reckon, Jamie?
18: Yeah, because I don't know what young Ethan looks like.
1: Okay, we'll get Ethan in there too.
18: See, all my telepathic thoughts have gone.
1: That's right. Yeah, okay. We'll think of something quirky. Or maybe we'll just say, we'll just wave or something. Say, g'day, Mark. All right, we'll put that on Instagram during the news. Number 12, which everyday item was accidentally invented
19: when a scientist spilled a rubber compound onto a waffle iron. Oh, holy moly, this is
18: Teflon.
19: A tough one. No, let me read that again for you. It's not Teflon. I'll give you another go. No. Which everyday item was accidentally invented when a scientist spilled a rubber compound onto a waffle iron? So he invented something. He looked down at your feet and you thought, oh, that's a good
18: rubber.
19: Yeah, rubber soled shoes at number 12. Number 13, what is the name for the fear of Friday the 13th? Oh, this is another long one. Fear of Friday of the 13th. I didn't check these very well beforehand. But anyway, that's a question. What's that, Mark?
18: Fear of Friday the 13th.
19: Yeah, it's a long word. Something phobia. Yeah, what's it called? I can say this word. I'm a radio guy. Number 13 there, Marcus.
18: I don't know the name, but it's just the fear of...
19: Yeah, but it's an official word. If you're afraid of Friday the 13th, there is an official, you know, something phobia. Hi, Leanne.
20: Hi there.
19: What do you think? It's long.
20: I'm thinking this. Arascavidacophobia.
19: Oh, Triskaidekaphobia. Yeah, okay. That'll do. There you go. At number 13. Number 14. Which Australian Prime Minister disappeared while swimming in 1967? What was his name?
20: He's going to do the Harold Holt.
19: Going to do the Harold Holt at number 14. He vanished at Chevreux Beach on the Mornington Peninsula. He was never found. Number 15 for you there, Leanne. Which planet rotates so differently that the sun appears to rise in the west? Which planet rotates so differently that the sun appears to rise in the west?
20: I'm thinking Venus.
19: Venus it is at number 15.
20: Oh, only because that's the first planet at night.
19: Right, oh, there you go. Interesting. Number 16, we're getting there for the prize. Which common kitchen utensil was originally invented to assist with eating oysters? Then they thought, oh, this is handy.
20: Which tongs?
19: Not tongs. No, there you're doing well. Let's go to Ray in Perth. Hi, Ray.
21: Hi. Shucker?
19: Not a shucker. No. Something sort of, it's a common utensil, but it was originally invented to eat oysters. Vanessa in Sydney. Don't overthink it, Vanessa. Something you use every day when you're in the kitchen. It was invented originally to eat oysters. What is it? It's a utensil.
22: A knife.
19: Not a knife. You're getting there. Bert in Hastings. It's not a knife. What's the utensil that was
23: a spoon?
19: Not the spoon. Oh, no. Nick. It's not a knife. It's not a spoon, so it must be the... Nicholas?
23: Yes, the fork.
19: The fork it is at number 16. Number 17. What is the strongest muscle in the human body relative to its size? Ah, right. This is a tricky one too.
23: Tonight.
19: Yeah, I know that. A bit tricky. Think about it's located on your face.
23: In compared to its size.
19: Yeah, so it's a muscle that moves. In fact, we're both using it now as we're flapping our gums.
23: Yeah, I think I've heard the jaw, I think.
19: The jaw, that's right, number 17. Number 18, which Australian animal can delay the development of its unborn baby until environmental conditions improve? Which Australian animal can do that? It's clever.
23: Sorry, can you repeat that?
19: Which Australian animal can delay the development of its unborn baby until environmental conditions improve? So this Australian animal has a baby in its body, but it can delay the birth of the baby because the environmental conditions aren't flash, so they can delay the process. Which animal? It's an Australian animal.
23: Polar bear.
19: Not the polar bear, no. That's an Australian animal. It's a koala bear, the other one. But that's not the answer. Hello, Rob. Hello, Rob. Is it Rob?
24: Oh, good morning, Pat.
19: Hello, Rob. Which Australian animal can delay the development of its unborn baby until the environmental conditions improve?
24: Oh, any clues?
19: Well, it's not a koala bear. That's all I'll tell you. So it's not that, but it's an Australian animal that can delay the birth of its baby, its unborn baby, until it's happier with the environmental conditions there, Rob. Have a go.
24: I'll go kangaroo.
19: Kangaroo. It is a kangaroo. I knew you were going to say kangaroo. Number 19. Two more to go for the prize. Which recent Australian political story sparked online memes about grocery prices and the federal budget? Oh, okay. Which recent Australian political story? It's everywhere there, Rob. We've been talking about it. You know this one that had the political memes. They all go nuts on social media. What are we talking about? A political story?
24: What about,
19: Elbow and...
24: Gains, interest rates, taxes.
19: Yeah, okay. All right. It's a bit vague. It's the budget. Yeah, it's taxes, it's interest rates and all that stuff that's happening right now. Here's the last one. It's a musical question for the prize here, Rob. Which 1978 hit song by Player begins with the lyric, "Baby, come back, any kind of fool could see"? The artist is Player. Baby, come back, any kind of fool could see. What's it called? I'm not going to give you a call, because you won yesterday, I think.
24: Player,
19: 1978. Yeah, it's a little trickier, this one. Karen of Altona Meadows, which 1978 hit song by Player begins with the lyric, "Baby, come back, any kind of fool could see"? Karen?
2: Hello?
19: Hello, Karen. Did you get that question?
2: Yeah, I think it's just "Baby, come back."
19: It is "Baby, come back," Karen. It is. Whoa, yeah. I think we'll take a break and play the song after the break. You reckon, Ethan? Karen, congratulations. You've won the Pestrol Rodent Free Max. Ethan will get your details. We'll whack in the post. It'll come there. You unpack it. You plug it in. You switch it on. And it repels rats and mice.
2: Thank you.
19: Good on you, Karen. Well done. Our winner of the quiz this morning is Karen of Altona Meadows. We'll come back and play that very song, "Baby Come Back" from Player.
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19: Sunday morning, Australia Overnight. Great to have your company today, the 24th of May. I'm Pat Panetta. Ethan's in the booth and so is Jay, as we take your calls on 133693. Karen's won the rolling quiz, and the winning song was this one, Baby Come Back from Player.

0: Fire and Baby Come Back on Australia Overnight, Sunday morning, as we take your calls across the nation, 133 693. Today, Sunday the 24th of May. In Broome, a sunny day with a max of 29 degrees today. Perth having a mostly sunny day, top of 21 degrees. Right now it's 5 degrees for Perth. In Adelaide, showers and 18 degrees. Right now Adelaide sitting on 17 degrees. In Melbourne, showers increasing in 18 today. Right now, Melbourne's on 12 degrees. Hobart, a partly cloudy day in 18 degrees. Right now, Hobart's sitting on 11. In Albury-Wodonga today, a cloudy day and a top of 17. Canberra, a possible shower in 18 degrees for Canberra. Right now, it's 11. In Wollongong, showers in 21. Sydney, showers in 22 today. Right now, 16 degrees for Sydney. Newcastle, showers in 22. Brisbane, a shower or two and 25 degrees for Brisbane. Right now, it's 17. In Townsville, partly cloudy and 28 degrees. In Cairns, a mostly sunny day and 27 degrees. Darwin, mostly sunny, 32. And Alice Springs, a shower or two and 16 degrees. There's your national weather today for Sunday, the 24th of May. And we'll go away for a tick and come back with psychologist Dr. Marnie Lishman. The rise of the happy divorcee. Those choosing to stay solo after a divorce and loving it. All the details next with Marnie Lishman.
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0: Australia Overnight, now the rise of the happy divorcee. Is this a thing? A fast-growing group of women choosing to stay single after divorce to explore that further. Dr. Marnie Lishman, Doctor of Psychology and the author of Only You, The Unexpected Gift of Being Alone. Marnie's back on the show. Hi there, Marnie.
11: Hello.
0: Right, the rise of the happy divorcee
11: and a fast-growing group of women choosing to stay single after being divorced. Is this a thing? Yeah. And tell me what's going on.
12: It is. It's definitely a thing. I think it wasn't that long ago where, you know, if someone separated from their partner or they became divorced, that quite quickly society, i.e. their friends and family, would say to them, you need to be coupled up again, and they'd set them up and put them out on dates and, you know, all of that sort of thing, all the blind dates. But nowadays people are easing off a little bit because I think a lot of women are, you know, they're just saying, no, I need that space to be by myself, and they're learning to find themselves again post-relationship.
11: I remember that time. It's funny as you say that, because now you think how silly it is. As soon as somebody leaves one relationship, it's like, oh, we've been, you know, you need to get into another relationship. It was this sort of hard mindset that if you were alone, there was a problem, or you needed someone to sort of, I don't know, just be there. But we now understand more that the value of being on your own for a little while to find yourself. It sounds like a cliche, but it's there's some real value in that.
12: Well, exactly. And, you know, obviously it is about finding yourself and finding out who you are again. Because if you think about it, a lot of us have, you know, we've grown up in our family home where we've been heavily influenced by our parents or our caregivers. And then we go off to school, don't we? And we've got the kiddies that we hang out with, and then we start dating. And then sometimes we're in a few kind of relationships, and then a long-term one or two. And who, how do we know who we are and what our real values are and our beliefs are without the influence of other people? And particularly when it's a bit of a, I guess, a challenging relationship. And I think, you know, if you end up separating, in many cases, you know, something's not working. So you're kind of a little bit ragged when you come out of them and you don't know who you are. And it's so important to have that time to yourself to rediscover you.
11: And you can find who you are in a relationship. I'm often sort of conscious that we talk about this sort of stuff because it is common. Yeah, people break up and relationships fall over. But also there's many people listening who are in relationships and enjoying that relationship, or, you know, working through the hard times. So we don't want to sort of, you know, say this is the way. I know. I'm just saying. So there's a few roads to the same ending, if you know what I mean.
12: Well, exactly, exactly. And, you know, there's beautiful relationships out there, and I think we, you know, some of your listeners might be in one, or you definitely know people. I certainly do. I know many people who are in great relationships and, you know, are better for it. But, you know, I think we just have to look at the statistics as well out there, and many couples do break up, you know, over 50%. So, you know, but what we do find is, you know, particularly in the past, is people would just go straight into another relationship straight away. And but within that, you're carrying some emotional baggage sometimes. You don't know who you are. You know, you might meet someone who's similar to the person before, you know, like you haven't got the time to work on, you know, why that relationship didn't work, and is there any personal growth you need to do, you know, like. Tapping into that wisdom is really important, not only to reflect on what type of people you usually pick, but also what, you know, how, what part you played in that relationship as well, because you don't want to carry it all over to the next one.
11: Oh, Australia Overnight, Dr. Marnie Lishman, Doctor of Psychology, is with us. As you say that, I reckon, well, there's a danger, you know, of moving too quick, because you're carrying, you're just sort of rolling from one to the other. So good luck to you if that's the case. But I reckon you need to take that sort of gap in the middle, because you're right. You sort of, as you say that, I've seen that a few, you know, you sort of just replace one with the other and you think, oh, what have I done?
12: Exactly. And then you're kind of too much in it to get out. A lot of people get quite trapped. But I do say just stop. Just enjoy your own company. And I think some people struggle with that. You know, they struggle with spending time by themselves, which is actually the most important relationship you'll ever have, is actually with yourself. So if you can't handle being by yourself and just spending time alone, you know, that's a tricky one, isn't it, going into another relationship, because you're going to try and find yourself in other people, which is not always a healthy thing to do.
11: And you hear people after divorce or relationship breakdown will travel alone or go to the movies alone or have dinner alone. These are the sort of things you should be doing, or that you do, that start to reintroduce yourself to you, because as you say, it's uncomfortable, it's hard, but if you can get you know, every little test, every little, okay, I'll go and have dinner on my own tonight, and I'll go and travel to that place on my own, and slowly you start to reprogram or you start to sort of find out who you are.
12: Exactly. And I think this is, you know, when we talk about the rise of the happy divorcee, and, you know, we're talking a lot about women here, but it's many men need to be doing this as well, because I find like men tend to sometimes even more than women jump into another relationship straight away. And I actually say, hold off, spend some time with yourself, like go away, you know, grab a backpack and go traveling, you know, go to the movies by yourself, just, you know, do up your house, you know, like join a club in your neighborhood and meet some mates, because, you know, you might find that you've been disconnected from yourself for a long time, and you need to rediscover who you are. So spend time getting to know yourself, and the bonus is you might meet someone because you're out and about, you know, hanging out with yourself, but you'll have more time to nurture other areas of your life, whether it's your friends or you know, your physical health and exercising more, or, you know, doing some, you know, hiking and, you know, all those sorts of things out in nature, you end up meeting more people, which is a nice thing.
11: I'm going to ask you, I guess you're covering this absolutely, the benefits of doing it, you're meeting more people. But when I ask that, like, how does it feel when you do it? I think you're just comfortable. One day you wake up and you just are truly comfortable being on your own. Is that where you're going? And so that's the feeling. And the benefit of that is that you become sort of more, what's the word, bulletproof in a way, because you're not relying on other people.
12: Well, exactly. And the funny thing is that if you end up in a relationship, you're more likely to attract the right person for you, because they're not, you know, kind of filling any voids within you, because you're meeting all those needs. So it actually helps you have better boundaries with other people, because, and it also makes you not likely to be in a relationship that you're unhappy with, because if your life's awesome and you've created an awesome life yourself, and you can meet all your needs, you know, if someone's treating you badly or you feel unhappy, you notice it more, and you can disengage from bad relationships. So I think, many people out there are sitting in bad, you know, unhealthy relationships far too long for fear of being alone. Whereas, you know, sometimes being alone is better than being in a relationship. It often is.
11: Australia Overnight, Dr. Marnie Lishman, Doctor of Psychology, is here. So during this time when you're alone, okay, it's very uncomfortable at the beginning because you're not used to it. Your mind and body is saying, what the hell's going on here? So what sort of things are you doing? I ask that because sometimes, you know, I'm lucky. I've got the radio show and people around me, and that's a good thing. But also there's part of my life that it is solo. I'm sort of, you know, work with my business and the way my life, you know, there's a lot of this solo time. What am I saying? Yes. Oh, and often I'll think, I want to ring that person or do this or whatever. And that's sort of comfort. It's like a bit of sugar. I'm thinking, I'm feeling, I'm procrastinating, or I'm feeling uncomfortable being alone. So I'm just going to ring that person and rant. And then I have to stop myself. So my question is, do you have to catch those little comfort things that you do and maybe say, I'm not going to do it today. I'm just going to be uncomfortable and not reach for that comfort thing or person?
12: I think we need a village, don't we? So at the end of the day, when I say be by yourself, it's good for you. I mean, you still need to have a village, don't you? You need, human beings are pack animals, and we need to be connected. So I think, you know, it's very important that, you know, if we're going through something tricky, that we have lots of friends to call. We've got, you know, health professionals that we can catch up with, you know, like, and it can be, you can have this safety net of lots of different people. And I think if you want to rant and rave, you need to do that now and again. Yep. But also there's other things. So, you know, having variety is so good for our psychological well-being. So, you know, going out and exercising and joining clubs and going on hikes and joining local book clubs and trying new activities like dancing, and, you know, there's so many other things that you can do apart from sometimes what we just normally do that can be really helpful. So I say try new things, be spontaneous and do things that you don't normally do. So that is really helpful, particularly when you're alone. And the bonus is often you will meet people who are like-minded, who are doing the same thing.
11: Yeah. And what sort of time frame does it take? So I know that this is sort of a bit of a open-ended question, but it doesn't happen overnight, does it, to reprogram everything to take that journey back to who you are?
12: Yeah, I mean, there's no textbook amount of time, but I think it's just slowly, because sometimes we're alone and we've still got our usual routine, don't we? Like, we might work full-time still, we might have grandkids or kids, you know, like there might be lots of other roles that we have. So sometimes we might just have, you know, like a Saturday to do something different. Yep. So just if there's little windows of time, you know, like a Tuesday after work, just do something different. Just say, just, you know, be spontaneous and try different things and always start with your local community, I think, because, you know, so you don't have to have all those kind of roadblocks because you have to go too far.
11: Yes.
12: And, you know, go for a wander, talk to your neighbours. Like, there's so many little things that we can do with minimal effort that can make a massive difference, and you never know who you're going to meet doing that.
11: I wonder if some of our listeners are thinking, well, it's easy for you to say, Pat and Marnie, because, you know, I'm thinking of my mum in particular. I'm sort of linking a couple of little thoughts here because, so my dad died before Christmas and, you know, they're together for 50-plus years. So it's so ingrained, you know, this other person, part of your life. It's just like, I mean, think about 50 years of someone else, someone's energy being there, or body and mind, everything.
12: Oh.
11: So, I mean,
12: how
11: do you deal with that?
12: Yeah, exactly. And this is the thing, when I was writing the book, I was like talking about, you know, how being alone doesn't mean that you have to be lonely. And then I give lots of tips and tricks on how to do alone well. And then I thought to myself, oh my gosh, there are so many people out there. It's all well and good to say, enjoy your time alone. Yeah. But if you're nursing a broken heart or you're grieving the loss of a loved one, you have to navigate those feelings. So I wrote a big chapter two, a big part two with lots of chapters to actually walk people through heartbreak to healing. And, yeah, you have to sit, you know, grief is massive and you have to be able to take that time to process. And in that time, it will feel uncomfortable and you probably won't want to go out. But slowly over time, you know, just with little, get out a little bit and talking to your friends, you know, over time, you know, there's almost a new normal as you go with the process. So, yeah, we don't want to disregard those emotions because they're so important in that healing process.
11: So right to say the conscious mind, so your mind knows the person is gone and you know you have to move on, so the thought understands it. But there's a bit of a lag in your body. Your body is another thing that it's been attached to something and it doesn't quite get it. And that's where the pain comes from. Well, there's a lag. Your body takes a little more time to adjust.
12: It does, And, you know, we've got those neural connections. You know, everything we do on a daily basis and everyone we know and love is wired into our brain. So if that person's no longer there, the neural connections are still there at a physical level. So, you know, over time,
11: you slowly crawl it does, back.
12: But you've got to really practice self-care and you need to still have your village, you know. The love of your life might not be in it physically, you know, psychologically they're still there, but there's still a village that you need to rely on to help you through that time.
11: I see. So if you use it, that's okay. I said comfort, but if you're using that to get you through it, that's a good thing.
12: Use that comfort. Exactly.
11: Sometimes, you know, if you're on your own, that's okay as well. And and you can grieve, can't you? You can go and sit by the grave, you know, go sit by the grave and talk to, you know, all that and have a cry and let it sort of wash out. And then sort of all that's part of the process, I guess, of just really.
12: It definitely is.
11: Yeah, wow.
12: And just be guided by, you know, what your emotions are telling you. And there'll be good days and there'll be bad days and there'll be days where you don't want to go out and there'll be days where you can. And you will go out. So
11: we had to be born humans on this planet, didn't we, with all our complications. What religion?
12: Exactly.
11: What, you know, these religions that think about you can come back as anything you like. I guess humans is the best. But,
12: as a lizard.
11: As a lizard. As a puppy dog just wagging its tail. We think too much and there's, but that's part of the
12: complex.
11: Gee, this is deep, isn't it?
12: Complex.
11: Part of the life journey.
12: It is. Yeah. We are complex creatures, aren't we?
11: And that's what makes it fun, I guess. And then they do all this stuff, we're going to go now, you know, where you think to yourself, would it matter in 5 years? And I see things on social media saying, you know, in 20 years or whatever, you know, no one's going to care anyway. And you think, oh, well, yeah, I guess there's some wisdom in that. Like you.
12: Well, exactly. Yeah. And I think many of our daily hassles won't matter in 5 years, but when it's grief and loss, it will and it does. It will always matter, but we've just got to reconcile it in a particular way so that we can celebrate some things and grieve others.
11: Marnie, it's always a pleasure. Thanks for being here. Dr. Marnie Lishman, Doctor of Psychology and author of Only You, The Unexpected Gift of Being Alone. Thanks for being again here with us on Australia Overnight.
12: Thank you.
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2: Australia Overnight, the Sunday morning edition. Great to have your company as we take your calls across the nation on the 24th of May. I'm Pat Panetta. Jay's in the booth, Jumping Jay, producer Jay, and Ethan is also here this morning. Now, we promised Mark from Store we would do a video for Instagram revealing the big reveal. He wants to see what Ethan looks like. So we're just posting that now. We've recorded the video. So head to Instagram. And it's high production values, this video. I've got to tell you, we've produced it in the booth there, or we shot it in the booth. So just get onto Instagram if you've got that and type in my name, Pat Panetta, P-A-T, then P-A-N-E-T-T-A on Instagram, and I'll hit the button very soon. I reckon I could do it now, boys. What do you reckon? And we'll hit that button here. I reckon that's fine. Let's not overthink it. And we're just sharing that now on Instagram, hitting that one there, done. And you'll be able to check out that video we've just shot in the booth for you to see behind the scenes here at Australia Overnight. Instagram, just search Pat Panetta and hit the button, have a look. And if you follow it, even better. That'd be nice. James is on the line. Hi there, James.
3: Hi there, Pat. How are you going?
2: Good, James.
3: Good, that's fine. Thank you. I hope this comes out okay. But I just want to turn the clock back 24 hours. I heard, Joanne from Perth is listening. Joanne is one of our, prior to we changed it, and she's one of the local very, very participative callers. Love her, love her calls, enjoy them. She's passionate. Don't even have an opinion on sometimes on what she says, but I love that she gets on there. There's a caller that made a comment about her being everywhere. Well, I took a little bit of offence to that, and Joanne did by calling back. And all I've got to say to that person is perhaps you should stop going to the food or beverage store that she goes to in Kelmscott.
2: Oh, okay. Right. Yeah. Now you're mentioning places. And look, we had this conversation. Okay. Yep. I remember the call you're talking about, and there was a bit of that yesterday. And okay, good on you for getting, for listening and reacting to that. Just when you're mentioning names and places and those sorts of things, you know, okay. And you're right. Maybe I should have put the brakes on earlier when we start talking about other callers. Because really, the person to take responsibility for who goes to where is me. We put the calls up, we do the talk back. So if the person is invited on the program, they're allowed to say what they are thinking. And if it's out of line, which that call wasn't, you know, we've got ways of sort of buffering that if we need to. So there you go. We're a talkback radio program. You phone up and you get on, you talk on the radio. And if you do it, we appreciate it. And those who just listen, that's okay as well. But if you phone, even better. 133-693. Ellie's here in Preston. Hi, Ellie. Ellie?
4: Hi, is that Ellie in Preston?
2: Yes, it is. Yes, it is.
4: That's me. Talking about marriage and all that before, I met my husband when I was 15. I married him when I was 16. I had 45 wonderful, happy years with him. And sadly, I lost him to motor neurone, but 16 years ago, and I miss him every day. We also had three children, six grandkids, and six great-grandchildren I have now. But I miss him so much, and being alone sometimes is lonely. Yes. I have my dog, but I'm not too well at the moment, so yeah. I can't really get out and about very often, you know, much. But I do the best I can, keep on walking. But, Pat, I love your voice. I love your show.
2: Thank you, Ali. Thank you. Did you mention how long your hubby has been gone? I think you did. I'm sorry that I missed that. How long has he been gone?
4: 16 years on the 1st of August.
2: Yes.
4: But, you know, you couldn't get a better man in the world. I was just spoiled. I thought people rub men down, run them down and all that. And I think, well, in my life, I had a father. I never, ever been hit by anybody, a man, my dad, my husband, nobody. And my husband, I said he was the best in the world.
2: Yeah,
4: I was so lucky. And everyone said when I was, you know, 16,

0: It was my 16th birthday I got married on. Oh, it won't last 3 months. And, you know, 45 years. And I would be now 62 years, except, yes, motor neurone.
1: Right.
0: And it came, but I kept him at home and nursed him at home because I promised he'd never leave this house, and he didn't.
1: Yep.
0: He died peacefully with me just beside him. And I woke up the minute he stopped breathing because I was beside him in a chair.
1: Yes.
0: And I was reading, but we were so close, he could just about read my mind, same here. And when he passed away, I woke up, looked straight at him, and he couldn't see his chest move.
1: Mm.
0: And I got up and, couldn't get a pulse or anything. So I shone a torch in his eyes, did everything then. And you, he was
1: gone.
0: At peace. I just gave him a kiss and said, "You're at peace now, darling." But he's with me, and it's pretty awful without him.
1: Yeah. Okay. Thank you, Ali. Thanks for your call. Nicholas is in Sydney. Hi, Nicholas.
2: Yeah, good morning. Interesting talk that you had there with your last guest on the program. I think the ultimate test of resilience and being able to explore your own sense of being or personality is to live for periods of time alone. That's really a wake-up call in many cases, instead of being just an adjunct to somebody else in hastily arranged relationships. I think an individual needs to stand alone at least for a period of time to really understand who they are and what their personality is really like. Mm. So that was a really interesting talk anyway.
1: Yes.
2: But I also wanted to I know I'm being a little bit pedantic here, but you wanted the correct answer to the last call of the quiz.
1: Yes.
2: The question was what you asked was what were the words after baby come back, and the caller just simply said baby come back. And what she should have said was baby come back. Any kind of fool could see I was wrong, and I just can't live without you. She didn't actually say that.
1: No, I think
2: so. You rewarded it incorrectly.
1: It's the question. I guess you're right. We're not going to go for tit for tat, but the question was the name of the song. So the lyrics, I gave the lyrics, and she needed to name the song, but the name of the song was within the lyrics. Yeah, baby come back. Can't you see? And I was asking for the name of the song, which was baby come back.
2: Oh, I thought you were asking for the name of the lyrics after Baby Come Back.
1: No.
2: Anyway, that was my incorrect interpretation of it. But anyway, thanks for an interesting show.
1: No worries. Good on you, Nicholas. Thank you. We'll take a break and come back with the news and some more calls, and also the UK report with Enda Brady is on the way right after this.
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0: as it happens. 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
1: Hello, I'm Carolee Katsimbanis. The devastated mother of a man killed when a speeding car flipped over a concrete barrier in Sydney South is demanding a full investigation into the crash. It's believed the victim, in his 20s, was heading home in an Uber when an out-of-control Audi collided with a Toyota Camry, killing him and two others on Rocky Point Road, Sans Souci, in the early hours of Saturday morning, following a police welfare check on the Audi driver just moments earlier. Acting Superintendent Graham Hibbs says the injuries suffered by the victims have slowed identification efforts.
2: It was a horrific scene. Unfortunately, at this stage, we have been ardent. We can't formally identify them at this stage. We are looking into a number of inquiries, and we're working through that at the moment.
1: Both the Labor and Liberal parties have held their state conferences in Melbourne. The Prime Minister has delivered a passionate defence of his government's negative gearing and capital gains tax reforms. Anthony Albanese says the reforms announced in the budget are about backing aspiration for all Australians.
3: Bringing the great Australian dream of home ownership back in reach for a new generation. Our changes are pro-aspiration and pro-supply, so we can help people get into a home of their own.
1: Opposition leader Angus Taylor used his address to attack the Prime Minister's character for breaking election promises on tax in its budget.
4: It's the worst budget I've seen in my lifetime, and I'm old enough to remember the Whitlam budgets. New taxes on housing, new taxes on small businesses, new taxes on savings, new taxes on investment.
1: Meantime, the final group of seven Australian women and 14 children linked to the Islamic State have left a Syrian detention camp bound for Australia. Political expert Josh Roux says what happens to the latest cohort will depend on the severity of their actions.
5: The issue is whether or not they've broken a law, because a disengagement program is about supporting them to disengage from extremist views, giving them community supports and so on. If they haven't broken a law, There's very little in the way of mechanisms to compel them to undertake these programs.
1: Also making news, friends and family of WA Rottnest Island shark attack victim Steve Mattaboni paid tribute to him, also thanking those who tried to save the 38-year-old from a 4-metre great white last weekend. A rescue operation is continuing after an underground explosion at a coal mine in northern China. The death toll stands at 90 and is expected to rise. And News Corp is reporting the alleged Bondi Beach terror gunmen, father and son, Naveed and Sajid Akram, were assessed back in 2019 with travel alerts recommended to be placed on them, but they ended up moving freely through known terror hotspots. The Australian Federal Police and Border Force, which sits within Home Affairs, did not pass the critical intelligence onto ASIO or New South Wales Police, which issued the gun licences.
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1: In front of a record 90,000 people at the MCG, AFL history was made. Collingwood's Scott Pendlebury playing his 433rd match, the Pies also beating the Eagles by 10 points in a hard-fought clash, 92-82, as heard on 3AW.
7: Scott Pendlebury, the game's record holder, secures the 4 points.
1: Round 11 wins also for Geelong, North Melbourne and Carlton. NRL, a 2-point win for the Manly Sea Eagles over the Gold Coast Titans, 12-10, and a win for the New Zealand Warriors over St George Illawarra, 30-12. While in the Men's A-League playoffs, a 1-0 win for Auckland over Sydney FC.
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19: Sunday morning edition of Australia Overnight. Great to have your company and thanks for listening and choosing this program. So I'm Pat Panetta, there's Ethan, there's Jay, and your calls on 133 693 and the text line 0477 693 693. James, thank you for your text. Just he's texting through here saying he wants to apologise for crossing the line a little and defending our Perth caller Joanne. It annoyed me that she was criticised the other day. In hindsight, maybe she wouldn't have slipped through with her criticism. Thanks. Talk soon, my friend James. That was completely okay, mate. We just, we had the chat in the radio and you said what you needed to say and no worries at all. Thank you for listening. Emma is also in Perth and on the line. Hi, Emma.
20: Oh, hi. I just wanted to say that I really enjoy your show. And, due to my working, hours are really good. I catch your show. Other thing that I really wanted to talk about was I was watching SBS, the Insight program. Yes. Now, I don't know if it was the same program we were having here in WA as in, you know, where you are, but I'm pretty sure it was. It was just generally talking about a transgender person and getting their passport changed into their name, into a female name that they wanted to choose. And that was all, you know, that was all good. We were watching that. But something that really got my attention from the moment the Insight program came on and then a couple of programs later until, you know, I turned it off, I noticed down the bottom there was, the reason I noticed is because I couldn't really hear, so I wanted to put text on.
19: Mm-hmm.
20: And when I tried to put the text on, it wouldn't let me. And then I noticed that there was just a running Arabic text down the bottom permanently. You couldn't get rid of it. It was just permanently there for even during the commercials, which was really odd. So I don't know if it's a new thing that they're doing.
19: It wasn't your smart TV. This is on SBS. So it was them broadcasting with the normal, Arabic. The text.
20: Just the normal SBS channel. And, it was like you couldn't put your own, you know, you couldn't hit the text thing on your remote control.
19: Right.
20: So I just wanted to put, you know, people were making noise in the background. I just wanted to really hear something that they were talking about. I tried to put the text up, but it wouldn't let me. And then I thought, what is that running writing down the bottom? Because it's quite a pretty writing. It's all sort of, you know.
19: Yes. curvy type writing.
20: It's not something that really gets your attention. But yeah, and I just thought, I don't know if it's a new thing or if someone just forgot to take it off for some other program.
19: Yeah, maybe
20: I know
19: those
20: they
19: sorts of
20: do
19: things
20: have
19: happen.
20: Programs.
19: Yep, yep. It shouldn't affect your smart TV, but I think I know what you're saying. You're saying you went to switch on your own text function,
20: yeah,
19: and then you noticed what was on the bottom of the screen.
20: Yeah, it wouldn't let me. Hmm. It was like that was the default was Arabic. You couldn't change it.
19: Okay, so that's your TV,
20: yeah,
19: though. That'll be your TV. It's not the, it's not being broadcast by SBS, it sounds
20: I
19: like.
20: I think it is, though,
19: okay,
20: because when
19: on
20: I turned
19: their screen,
20: to
19: okay,
20: I turned to ABC or Channel 10,
19: it was gone.
20: I could choose my own text.
19: Oh,
20: yeah,
19: I see. Oh,
20: yeah,
19: that's interesting. Okay, maybe it's, thank you, Emma. I've got you now. Maybe somebody with the tech knowledge could sort of explain how that could happen. Yeah, because SBS, they couldn't control what you're doing on your smart TV at your place, I don't think. They couldn't disable that and choose the type of text that you get. Maybe they can, don't know. 133693, if you could shed some light on that one. Leanne in Minyip. Hi, Leanne.
12: Hi, Pat. Just a question you had in your quiz, not the same one the other guy.
19: Mm-hmm.
12: But, the strongest muscle... the size,
19: yes,
12: muscle.
19: Compared to size? And the answer was jaw.
12: I understand you give clues and stuff like that. I just want to clarify that it is called the masseter.
19: That's right. Yes, the jaw, the masseter. That is correct.
12: And it's
19: yes,
12: a muscle. The jaw is a bone.
19: Yeah, the jaw.
12: And did you know that we can clench or bite 90 kilos?
19: Right. Oh, the pressure of our bite.
12: 125 PSI.
19: Oh, wow. There you go. All right. No worries. Thank you, Leanne.
12: No
19: nice
12: problem.
19: One. Yeah, good on you. Amber is here as well. Hi there, Amber.
14: Oh, hi there. Loving the program tonight. I'm from Adelaide, and I'm one of these people that live by themselves and am loving it.
19: Oh, good on you. Thank you. Yeah.
14: Absolutely. I'm 70. I've lived with my partner. He sadly passed away with cancer of the prostate, and after that I stayed with friends because I'm one of these people that... I travelled around a lot in my early years, so I wasn't in the same place where I could buy a house and do all that. I just,
19: yep,
14: I basically was on a working holiday until my 30s when I had my daughter. And I lived with her for a while, but then I've now got my own place. And this comes back to the government. They're not looking after pensioners because I'm 70, but I've managed to find a very little one-bedroom unit, which I'm very happy with.
19: Yes.
14: But it was all I could afford. And being private rental, of course it takes more than half my pension, but I'm happy. I'll live on 2 minute noodles before I give it up because I love being able to eat when I want to eat.
19: Yes.
14: Like I just went and put some washing on the line then.
19: Yep.
14: You know, at 2 o'clock in the morning in Adelaide. I don't have to creep around the house and I just love living by myself. It's
19: yeah, okay.
14: I found this freedom and
19: there you are. That's wonderful, that
14: and
19: freedom and really an understanding of the benefit of being on your own. As you say, you don't have to answer to anybody, you're there and you don't mind your own company. That's pretty special, Amber. And that's what we're talking about. If you just joined us, our psychologist talking about the joy of finding yourself and maybe not rushing into another relationship. Peter is on the line in East Victoria Park. Hi, Peter.
21: Shalom, Pat. How you going?
19: Yeah, I'm good, Peter.
21: How's the family going?
19: They're great. Yeah, they're growing up, my kids. They're going okay. I just was working this weekend. They went to a family party, I reckon.
21: How many children you got?
19: Three. Got a big boy is 22.
21: Nice.
19: My girl is 20, and the other little boy, not little anymore, but he's 18. Finley.
21: Oh, that's good.
19: Yeah, yeah, that's right.
21: Touch wood. I heard you talking about happy divorce or...
19: Well, the happy divorcee, yeah, that's right. They're getting divorced.
21: And, well, I've been through that and been in a paper and went to jail for it. And
19: you went to jail? What happened?
21: But the Holy Book, who made the marriage? Made it from God, from heaven.
19: Yeah.
21: It's happened. I'm a number one man, went through a lot. In a sense, I married a Protestant, I still love her.
19: Yes,
21: she's got another man. I'm a preacher. What the Holy Bible say. So that's why Jesus said, if you're born again, you marry a Christian, and there's no divorce. God, the Holy Bible say, God hates divorce. I've been through a lot.
19: Yes. So are and you I saying that you are divorced or you're not divorced?
21: Well, divorce under the law, because you took me there. I didn't sign any paper.
19: I see. But she decided the relationship was over.
21: Yeah.
19: Right.
21: But because she had a foster sister, caused a lot of problems. But my father-in-law had four girls. One was a doctor, and a lot of jealousy, a lot of things. She was a Protestant.
19: Yeah,
21: I met when she was 16 in Beat Park. I still love her. I was two,
19: Yes.
21: And
19: does she still love you? Does she still love you, Peter?
21: Well, that's her problem.
19: Well, that's interesting answer. Yeah.
21: When you're divorced and you're unfaithful or something happened, you hate, in a sense. If you got Jesus, you love your enemy. You know, she's more wise.
19: Right, you forgive. Okay. I think I'm with you now. So there was some sort of episode there that you could have been bitter about, is that right, with your partner, but you've chosen not to be and you're still sort of compassionate about it.
21: When you get married, she married the Catholic Church. She was always against the Roman Catholic, in a sense.
19: Right.
21: I'm not against anyone, but what the Holy Bible say, if you don't believe in the Holy Bible, we all come from God.
19: Yeah.
21: We all make a mistake. We've got to forgive us.
19: Right, okay.
21: 70 times 70, you know. Things happen.
19: Yes, of course.
21: And I was put in jail.
19: In jail?
21: 2 months of free, in free mental jail to go and preach there, in a sense.
19: Right.
21: And 60 or 63 men, women and children protest there.
19: Yeah.
21: And 1 week I was thrown out.
19: Okay. Gee, what a story there, Peter. There's a lot going on there, mate. But wish you all the best. Good on you. And I think the advice from our psychologist is a good one. You find yourself before you rush into another relationship and you're better for it. Laura in South Yarra. Hi, Laura.
2: Hi, Pat. Well, my take on humans needing God to create them, I think that's rather bunkum. Because who created God? If God didn't need anybody to create an omnipotent being, how did we need, he require God to create us?
19: Like,
2: you know what I mean?
19: No,
2: who created
19: I don't.
2: God?
19: Who created God?
2: God must have come from nothing.
19: Yes.
2: So it just goes to reason that we probably came from nothing as well.
19: Yeah. Well, things sometimes...
2: Anyway,
19: the universe came from nothing, Dr. Carl told us. So things, as weird as it sounds, can come from nothing. Isn't that bizarre?
2: It's
19: nothing
2: incredible.
19: And then you produce something. It is incredible, isn't it? Okay, Laura.
2: Anyway, when did your father pass away?
19: Before Christmas, October. October.
2: I expect November, all your siblings turned up to the funeral.
19: Yes. Yep,
2: because they'd be all local, wouldn't they?
19: Yes. My brother was in Queensland. He came across, so we all came to, Yeah.
2: Well, my brother did not bother to even turn up at my mother's burial, funeral.
19: Why not? Too far away.
2: Burial,
19: where is he?
2: I've
19: got to take a break, but why didn't he come?
2: Who knows? That's typical of his form.
19: Well, it's a bit sad, isn't it? But anyway, he's got his reasons. But yes, it's always nice to see people there, of course, at a funeral. Laura, we need to go away and talk to Ender Brady, the UK report after this.
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0: On the Sunday morning edition of Australia Overnight, we're heading to the UK now to talk to our man based in the UK. It's Ender Brady. Hi there, Ender.
1: Good morning, Pass. Good to speak to you again.
0: Now, police are now looking at sexual misconduct allegations against Andrew Mountbatten Windsor. Tell me about this story.
1: So the former Prince Andrew back in the news in the last 24 hours here. We knew there was an ongoing police investigation looking at allegations of misconduct in public office relating to his time as a UK trade envoy, which lasted for pretty much two decades. What the police have come out, another police force in the UK, saying that they're looking at allegations of sexual misconduct against Andrew Mountbatten Windsor and asking for women to come forward. Now, he denies any wrongdoing whatsoever, but that story is back in the news, and it's almost getting to the stage where I can't remember a week for the last decade that this man has not been in the news headlines here.
0: And he's completely ostracised in a way. Did I read recently that even his children and people around him, you know, he's there on his own and there isn't many visitors?
1: Yes. So he lives in a very rural area, Sandringham, where the royal estate is, in Norfolk. Norfolk's a huge county. It's very flat, very rural. I have been there many times. There's not a great deal to do in and around Sandringham. I mean, there's a pub up the road called the Rose and Crown, which has lovely food and a nice bar. Yes. He categorically can't go out there. I mean, you know, he's at a stage now where he lives the life of a recluse. But this police investigation is ongoing. We'll wait and see. It may well be that no charges are brought, or they may well be. But it's in the hands of police detectives. And I think it's an interesting development that, you know, all of the investigative efforts so far have gone into allegations of misconduct in public office, which he denies. And now it would appear that another police force, Thames Valley Police, which covers Berkshire, Oxfordshire, and one other county, Buckinghamshire, that they are looking at these allegations of sexual misconduct. But as I say, Andrew Mountbatten Windsor denies any wrongdoing whatsoever.
0: Ender Brady, the UK reporter on Australia Overnight, and the UK government talking to supermarket bosses about keeping prices of everyday items low amid the Iran war, Ender.
1: And they're not really getting anywhere with the supermarket bosses, because they've just pointed out that, you know, we are businesses and we are being squeezed as well, and everything is going up. And I think what we've been seeing this week is an effort by Keir Starmer's government to get a handle on the cost of living crisis, because people here, I think, are at their wits' end. They were told after the war in Ukraine started that that was the reason for energy pricing being so high. In the UK, we pay the highest energy prices of any country in Europe. It is absolutely obscene how much money energy companies are taking off people here. And I think the Ukraine excuse has kind of run out after 4 years. People have had enough of that. And now they're being told that, you know, the war in Iran and the Strait of Hormuz being shut, that's why we're paying $3.21 a litre for unleaded. Diesel is even more expensive. So Starmer's government basically saying to the supermarkets, what we want you to do is freeze the price of everyday essentials like milk, bread, eggs, cheese, and just give people a chance. And the supermarkets are pushing back strongly.
0: That's a shame, isn't it? I can feel the pressure as you described there. And look, I get their businesses, but the staple items that you talk about, and it just shows how bad it is, or how desperate it is for the government to intervene and say to these supermarkets, can you freeze prices? And they're saying, no, we're getting squeezed as well. So
1: I think there has to be a bit of leeway, Pat. You know, you think, well, what's in it for the supermarkets? Maybe the government might kind of bend a bit on some of the rules or the legislation. Yes. Or some of the green stuff that they've been pushing on supermarkets, but it's been a real pushback from the supermarkets. And the people I feel really, really sorry for are the farmers, because fertilizer is getting more and more expensive and farmers are being squeezed left, right and centre, you know, from the meat and the milk and the crops that they grow.
0: Yes.
1: It's a tough, tough gig being a farmer. And I think in the conversation we have about food and cost of living, people now need to start thinking about farmers, because if we don't look after them, the people who actually grow the food, make the food, there is no food.
0: And the UK complaining to the Russian ambassador after a RAF jet gets buzzed by two Russian jets.
1: Well, this was a really scary incident that came to light this week, and it turns out that an RAF jet was indeed up in the skies above the Black Sea in international airspace. So this was nothing to do with Russia. And suddenly they find on either side of their wingtip were Russian fighter jets buzzing it. Buzzing is the phrase, you know, like a wasp or a bee at a barbecue, a hindrance, a nuisance. Yeah. And they came within 6 meters of the wingtip of that RAF jet. And it was so close that the automatic pilot system shut down. And that all the emergency signals and everything in the cockpit went crazy. So the UK government making it known to the Russian ambassador in London that this is simply not on. But there you go, another incident involving Russia. This is, I was going to say low-level stuff, but it's happening every week or so, and you do wonder what the Russian game plan or strategy here is.
0: Well, it's intimidation and aggression, as you say. That's low level, but it sends a signal, doesn't it, that they're willing to do this and to intimidate.
1: Yes, and you know, if we join the dots up here, if we look forward, Pat, what if that jet had crashed, or there'd been an international incident, or you know, or God forbid, the loss of life of an RAF pilot? What's the next step? You know, in terms of retaliation, does Russia really want to go into a conflict with the United Kingdom? Conflict neither country wants or should have. But it's certainly, you know, all the defence sources are indicating that that's what Britain needs to gear up for.
0: UK report with Enda Brady in Australia overnight, and King Charles gets pooed on by a bird in Ireland.
1: Yes, this was quite a funny incident, and Charles actually saw the funny side to it and laughed it off immediately. So both he and Camilla have been in the north of Ireland for a couple of days this week visiting, and he was on a walkabout in a little town called Newcastle in County Down. It's a small country town. Bird flew overhead, missed his head, and Charles, when it was pointed out where the bird had pooed, he said, well, at least it didn't get me on the head. And someone shouted out from the crowd, it's jolly good luck, sir.
0: Yes.
1: And I guess it is. Camilla was somewhere else. There's a town called Hillsborough, near Hillsborough Castle, where they say stay in the north of Ireland, and she did the obligatory pulling a pint of stout pictures, which it always makes me laugh, because Irish people are very, very particular about getting Guinness poured correctly. You will know this, Pat. There is an art to it.
0: Yes.
1: There is a science. It needs to be done correctly. I don't think I'd be drinking Guinness poured by Camilla.
0: Now, you've mentioned Clarkson's Farm before, and I always think to myself, I've got to watch that. It sounds so good, and it's so popular. At the gym I go to, it was on the screen. It's on there. It must be, because I go quite late these days, and I thought, oh, there it is. So I could see it, but couldn't hear it. But there's a new trailer for the next series of Clarkson's Farm, which has dropped.
1: Yes, so this will be on our screens or on our streaming services first week in June. It's series 5, and it opens with quite a serious message, actually, because Jeremy Clarkson is hooked up in the trailer to a heart rate monitor in a hospital, and he's had a bit of a cardiac incident. Now, he is fine, but we know from his newspaper columns here that there have been a couple of incidents over the past 12 months where it's clear that his heart is sending him a message to kind of maybe take the foot off the tractor pedal a little bit and start enjoying life more. So series 5 of Clarkson's Farm, in addition to the farm, he now has the pub. I live in Oxfordshire, so I'm not that far away from him. I drove past the pub a couple of times recently. He is now renting adjacent land, I see, from a neighbouring farmer for car parking, because the pub is so popular. It is a huge destination pub. It's called the Farmer's Dog. And good on him. Everything sold in the pub is English.
0: Yep.
1: And if you, a mate of mine was in there, Mike Camo, James, he was in there recently for lunch, and James told me that they don't serve tomato ketchup because he can't find any English brand that is making English sourced tomato ketchup. So if you have gammon and chips or whatever for your lunch, you're not going to get ketchup with it because he can't find an English supplier.
0: Well, good on him. He knows his audience and his brand and what he stands for, and he's very sort of charismatic on the TV, so he's done all the right things, and success has come his way because of it. It's a high-rating show, and lots of people watch it.
1: Yeah, the only thing I would point out, my friend James told me as well, get this, how much would you pay for a lager or be happy paying for a pint of beer? Because in Clarkson's pub, my mate was charged $19
0: For
1: a lager.
0: I was going to say $6. There's some crazy prices here as well.
1: There you go, $19. Now, I think a couple of things feeding into this. There was a story in the papers recently where people keep nicking his beer glasses. So it's a famous pub, and I think people go and they think, "Oh, we'll take home a souvenir." I think he's factoring in the fact that two things: you're probably not going to be a repeat customer because you're a tourist, and secondly, you're probably likely to steal that beer glass.
0: Right.
1: So yeah, $19 a beer, I would wince at paying that.
0: That's right, and paying for the theft as well. You're sort of factoring that in. Ender, it's always a pleasure. Thanks again, and enjoy your weekend and your week. And we'll catch you back here next Sunday on Australia Overnight. Thank you.
1: God bless, Pat.
0: Ender Brady, the UK report on Australia Overnight. We'll go away for a tick and return with Rod Smith, who's in Southern California, the US report after this.
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0: California Dreaming, our US report now live from Southern California. It's Rod Smith in San Diego. Hi there, Rod Smith.
1: G'day, Pat. The weekend should be a real good one. Currently 19, heading for a top of 22. Yes, it is a very special weekend. It is Memorial Day weekend here in the United States. And Memorial Day, if you don't know what it is all about, federal holiday to remember and honour those who made the ultimate sacrifice in the US military.
0: Yes.
1: And Memorial Day is also the last Monday of May. So the weekend before is when communities participate in both Memorial Day traditions and festive summer events across the weekend. And this weekend is a very popular time for backyard barbies, trips to see family. And a record-breaking 45 million Americans are expected to travel at least 50 miles from home on the weekend. And I think I might have told you this weekend marks the 40th anniversary of Top Gun there,
0: yes.
1: Pat.
0: Yep. That's right. And 40 years. Wow.
1: You can't believe that. You kind of go, 40 years?
0: Is that
1: Gee,
0: right?
1: Where did they go?
0: Yeah.
1: But Friday night was the screening of the original Top Gun, and Saturday night, which I will be at, it will be the screening of the Top Gun Maverick movie.
0: Yep.
1: And it is screened, they've been screened on the aircraft carrier USS Midway.
0: Yeah.
1: That's on San Diego Harbor, of course.
0: Yep.
1: But it should be a great night because it includes interactive experience with real Top Gun pilots.
0: Okay.
1: That's right. A few celebrities will be turning up. All encouraged to come in your 80s attire or flight gear, and I'll try and catch up with many that will be attending. But I do remember the massive global premiere that happened back on the deck of the USS Midway in May of 2022 there, Pat.
0: Right.
1: That's when Top Gun Maverick premiered worldwide. And Tom Cruise made a spectacular Hollywood entrance by flying his helicopter and landing it on the deck of the USS Midway.
0: And so, he was flying the helicopter.
1: Should be good.
0: Tom was actually doing it.
1: Yes, he was.
0: Wow.
1: Yes.
0: There you go. So 80s attire or flight gear is what you need to wear to this special event, which, as you say, on the USS Midway tomorrow, Saturday, your time. So there you go. Will you wear your...
1: It would be tonight.
0: Oh, tonight.
1: Tonight.
0: Sorry, Saturday night.
1: Yes.
0: Oh, you'll have to wear your sort of mirrored sunglasses. I reckon that's very Top Gun. And like a leathery jacket. And
1: I have a kind of like a Top Gun jacket, which will tie in. And so you just got to have the jacket and
0: you're done.
1: It would be a good night.
0: Exactly. What about Tokyo to JFK in an hour and 45 minutes? This sounds pretty good.
1: Hard to believe. Well, hypersonic flight will make it happen sooner than you think. Because at the moment, Boom Overture, the supersonic group that that are here in America, are building the next Concorde. And they aim to fly at Mach 1.7. Now, that's 2,085 kilometres an hour. So from New York to L.A., it will only take 1 hour, 55 minutes. That's 3,980 kilometres. That's the distance. Now, that's still pretty quick by today's standards there, Pat, because Boom Overture will be flying passengers in 2029.
0: Boy.
1: But engineers and scientists in Japan there, Pat, are currently stepping into the hypersonic flight, and successfully they have carried out experiments at Mach 5. Yes.
0: It sounds so
1: the
0: fast.
1: And
0: it's a bit scary.
1: Oh, yes.
0: So it normally takes about like 13 hours. The direct flight would be from Tokyo. So, and they're saying with this supersonic flight thing, you could do it in an hour and 45 minutes. Amazing.
1: Right. Well, this is, kind of coming along because the project sounds almost unreal. Mach 5 is 6,115 kilometres an hour. Now, travelling at that speed there, Pat, the plane is exposed to temperatures of 1,000 degrees Celsius. Any conventional plane would be destroyed in minutes. And this is what they're working on. Their engineering feat will be designing, you know, the structure that will really kind of help out so the plane doesn't get destroyed with thermal protection.
0: Right.
1: And the research suggests the next frontier in aviation could eventually move far beyond Concorde's legacy. So something to look forward to. Imagine just, you know, flying from Tokyo to JFK an hour 45. Unbelievable.
0: A race car champion has passed away suddenly. Tell me about this one.
1: Yeah, he passed away on Thursday. NASCAR's winningest driver, Kyle Busch, passed away. He was only 41. Now, he was regarded as one of the greatest and most polarizing drivers in motorsport history and NASCAR's all-time greatest. Now, his sudden passing sent shockwaves through the NASCAR community and fans around the world. Now, I had a listen to the 911 emergency call where Kyle collapsed and was coughing up blood, and the caller was more than calm. Instead of saying, hey, this is very serious, you better get here very, very quickly, he's coughing up blood, sounded like an internal bleeding of some sort. Well, the latest on Kyle Busch, he died from severe pneumonia that progressed into sepsis. Now, very, very sad. He leaves a wife and two young children. Like I said, he was only 41, and motorsport will be a loss for his passing.
0: US report, Rod Smith on the line here in Australia Overnight. An irresistible war drama. What's this one?
1: Well, we spoke about this one, I think, a couple of weeks ago. Do you know what movie it was there, Pat?
0: Irresistible war drama. Is it a new movie or like an old movie reinvented?
1: It is brand new, yes.
0: Okay.
1: About Brendan Fraser. Do you remember that?
0: Oh, yeah, I do. That's right. He was in The Whale and he was out of Hollywood for a little while and then came back. And has been sort of welcomed back into Hollywood, Brendan Fraser. Okay, tell me about it.
1: Yes. Well, he's back in a brilliant performance in Pressure. Now, where he portrays General Dwight D. Eisenhower. Now, rather than fighting on the battlefield, he wrestles with the agonizing historic decision to launch or delay the Normandy landings. That's D-Day. Now, critics are really praising the film as a war drama thriller, and there are special screenings on this Memorial Day weekend in the US. However, the film is released nationwide May 29th. But for Australians, the movie will be making its Australian debut at the Sydney Film Festival. Now, the movie will screen on a very specific date, June 6th, exactly 82 years when the real-life event happened, serving as a tribute to those who stormed the beaches of Normandy to really pave the way for freedom.
0: Yeah, I remember that one. World's tallest thermometer is up for sale.
1: Well, this is a little kind of different story because the thermometer is really located on the I-15 highway in Baker, California. Now, it sits directly next to the highway between LA and Vegas. So it's roughly the halfway point, and it's a good place to stop the car and stretch your legs. And it was erected in 1991, would you believe there, Pat? And the 40-meter high thermometer will hit the market for $1.8 million. But it's not just the thermometer. It is also the property for sale too. Now, the exposure gets about 22 million vehicles per year.
0: Holy moly, there you go. Okay, US report with Rod Smith. We need to take a break and we'll come back right after this.
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5: US Report with Rod Smith is on the line in Southern California. Rod, tell me about On This Day in Music.
6: On This Day in Music there, Pat. 2006, Led Zeppelin, the King of Sweden, presented them with a wonderful award. The Polo Music Award recognized them as great pioneers of rock. And 1969, The Who released their groundbreaking fourth studio album. You know what that was there, Pat?
5: Was it called Who Are You?
6: No, it was called Tommy. And
5: Tommy.
6: It was hailed as rock's first full-blown rock opera. 1974, George Harrison launched his own record label, Dark Horse. But in 1976, Sherbet, what a band. They took over the number one spot with How's That. It knocked ABBA's Fernando from the top spot, which dominated the four consecutive months. But in 1973, Jefferson Airplane were prevented giving a live performance in Golden Gate Park in San Francisco when they passed a law banning electronic instruments. Now, the group later wrote a song, We Built This City, about the band. Here it is.
5: There we go. Rod Smith, thank you for your time.
6: Thanks,
5: mate.
6: Pat.
5: We love it. See you, Rod.
6: Catch you, mate.
5: We've got Trevor with Quentin Long after news. Quentin's in the Maldives. And also John Preston, our political commentator, says Mr. Albanese, the honeymoon is over. That's all coming up.

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10: As we hit the news, after news, we'll talk to Quentin Long, our travel reporter. He's in the Maldives. He'll tell us all about that luxury experience. And also John Preston, our political commentator, says to us that Mr. Albanese, the honeymoon is over, he's going to say. Have we got the song? Okay. We're going to play a bit of The Cruel Sea, The Honeymoon is Over. But John Preston, after news, will talk to us about the budget. And his point is that our Prime Minister has peaked, basically, and it's all downhill. He'll tell you more after news. The honeymoon is over. The Cruel Sea will get us the news. And then we'll have travel and also talk some politics right here on Australia Overnight.

0: News as it happens. This is Adelaide's 5AA.
1: Good morning, I'm Carolee Katsimbanis. The final group of another ISIS-linked seven Australian women and 14 children have now reached Damascus after being bussed out of a Syrian refugee camp late Friday night. The ISIS brides cohort is expected to land in Sydney and Melbourne this coming week, though it's not fully known what will happen to each woman and child once they arrive. One of the women will be blocked by having already been issued a temporary exclusion order by the Albanese government. The US Secretary of State says President Donald Trump has a plan ready if Iran refuses to reopen the Strait of Hormuz. Speaking in Sweden at a meeting of NATO foreign ministers, Marco Rubio says while there's been slight progress in peace talks with Iran, Washington has rejected any idea of a maritime tolling system on the strait.
2: And if it doesn't change, then the president's been clear he has other options. He prefers the negotiated option and having a good deal, but he himself has expressed, you know, concern that maybe that's not possible. But we're going to keep trying. I know our guys are still working on that very hard.
1: Australia has 43 days of petrol in reserve, which is down one day on last week's update. But Energy Minister Chris Bowen says this is 5 days more than when the Iran war began. There are 38 days worth of diesel in reserve, the highest holdings Australia has held since the minimum stock obligations began in 2023. And 48 ships carrying more fuel are on their way. An investigation into Andrew Mountbatten Windsor is being expanded to include other potential crimes, including sex offences. While no connection has been made between the former claims of the late Virginia Giuffre, dating back 15 years ago, and the current investigation, her family members are praising this renewed push.
3: That is huge. It is more than what we're seeing here in this country, and it actually gives us hope.
1: Queensland's Auditor General has warned millions of dollars from the state's mental health levy are being spent without proper tracking, which will now be changed. The report found Queensland Treasury was relying on manual Excel spreadsheets to monitor the fund, and that $16.5 million had been wrongly used to replace existing health funding. Also making news, Labor's contentious overhaul of the $56 billion NDIS is hitting early roadblocks. SMH The Age says the coalition is threatening to withhold its support while states push for more detail, and those with disabilities warn major changes are being rushed through without safeguards. And the World Health Organization has upgraded the Ebola risk assessment within the Democratic Republic of the Congo to its highest level, with nearly 750 cases, 180 deaths, and there are currently no approved vaccines or treatments for the rare strain of the virus.
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1: NRL, St George Illawarra's losing streak has continued in round 12. Andrew Lucas reports.
5: The Dragons remain winless in 2026, going down to the Warriors 30-12 at Kogarah to suffer their 15th consecutive defeat dating back to last season. Just under 9,000 fans braved the wet conditions as the Kiwi side recorded their sixth straight victory. Alofiana Khan-Pereira, Tamaro Martin and Dallin Watini-Zelezniak scored doubles. In the day's other match, Manly beat the Titans 12-10 at Four Pines Park. Andrew Lucas, Sydney.
1: AFL round 11 wins for Collingwood, Carlton, Geelong and North Melbourne. Super Netball wins for the Maverick and Thunderbirds.
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13: It's Australia Overnight, time to talk travel. Quentin Long is here, Australia's leading travel commentator and a regular in our program. Quentin's back on the show from the Maldives.
14: Hey, morning, Pat.
13: Good to have you on, mate. So, look, that little intro is about hitting the open road and sort of, you know, caravan and camping, but you're doing better than that. You're at a beautiful part of the world. What am I thinking? Southeast Asia, warm and beautiful. That's that right?
14: Yeah. Off the south of Sri Lanka in the middle of the Indian Ocean. And, you know, as soon as you say the Maldives to anybody, in their brain they have that vision of that turquoise, minty green water, beautiful, you know, lagoons, overwater bungalows. And you know what? The pictures are only half as good as the reality.
13: Oh, wow.
14: So the other thing I should mention quickly is the reason I am here, Pat, is because Luxury Escapes started the first ever direct flights from Australia to the Maldives. So at about 10 and a half, 11 hour flight from Melbourne direct to Male, that absolutely is a game changer, because what happens now is you to Melbourne, you arrive in Male at 6 a.m. and you're at your resort by about 8 in the morning. So it's a really, really phenomenal innovation. The only other way is to get here, you typically have to stop over in Male for a night or Singapore for a night is what most people will do. Yeah. So it's at least 24 plus hours. So it's huge in terms of what it does for the Australians getting to this slice of paradise on earth.
13: Right, exciting change with flights. Yeah, well, that's thanks to Luxury Escapes, did you say?
14: Yes, so Luxury Escapes have chartered the a Maldivian Air jet, and every once a week, I think it's always going to be on a Monday evening, it will depart Melbourne for 6 months and fly to Male, and then on the Sunday it'll fly back, and then it'll just go keep shuffling. It'll keep ferrying people from Melbourne directly to Male on a weekly basis. And it really is a huge game changer for the industry and the way Australians can travel to this part of the world.
13: Now, we're a national show, as you know. Is that for other major cities, or Melbourne are the lucky one?
14: Melbourne's the only lucky one at this stage. And apparently about 50% of the people who are on that flight with me, the first flight, were not from Melbourne. So they flew to Melbourne for an hour or hour and a half or 2 hours, and then they linked up to the charter flight, and then away they went. So it's really – the other thing is, you know, if this is very successful, you expect to see it in other parts of the world, other parts of Australia.
13: And when you hear Maldives, you think luxury, and I guess there's an expense there, but what sort of cost are we talking about to get there and enjoy the experience?
14: Yeah, so look, the way it works is you buy a luxury escapes accommodation package and flight together, and so it's all bundled up, so it actually makes it a lot more affordable than the other ways to do it. But it depends on what kind of resort you're after and those sorts of things. But if you budget at about $800 to $1,000 a day, that's probably about right. But you can actually get better deals than that from Luxury Escapes on their website. It depends on seasons. It depends on availability and those sorts of things. But, and, you know, it was really interesting checking into the resorts, how many Australians are here. And it's not, it's not just the honeymooners. It is also people who are, you know, coming for a holiday. And it's traditionally been honeymooners and special occasions, but I think that's changing as well.
13: I think relaxing by the beach, you know, it's not one of the, we talk about adventure trips and learning things and these sorts of stuff. It's just pure luxury and relaxing in the, as you say, the beautiful water and the beach, that's the type of holiday you're getting when you go to the Maldives?
14: No, I mean, that's the perception. Yes, that is a huge part of it. It is that indulgence. It is that luxury of overwater bungalows or beach, you know, villas and things like that. But, you know, for example, there's a lot of snorkeling. There's a lot of diving. There's a lot of... I'm about to go snorkeling with manta rays, for example. So there is a lot of that sort of more adventure. Anything you want to do, particularly aquatic-based, you're able to do here. And that's what surprises me most. Like, for example, the resort I'm at the moment, which is called Finaloo, they've got an art centre. So I'm going to do an art class. They've got a speakeasy and a wine centre so you can go and learn about wine. Yeah. Then the manta rays, which I've mentioned. They've got this amazing restaurant, which I'm really excited to go to tonight, which is the Crab Shack, and has this white party, and then they have this Crab Shack dinner experience. Then they've got performances. So, you know, there's a variety of things to do. There's a fishing. There's lots of different ways. Like I went up, the first place I went to when I first landed was called Centara Grand Lagoon, and you can go swimming with sharks there. And obviously they're reef sharks. They're not, you know, dangerous sharks. Yeah. So there's all those sorts of adventures, experiences you can do. It's not just sitting by the pool with a drink with an umbrella in it.
13: You won't want to come home, Quentin. We're going to you'll just stay there forever. Sounds awesome.
14: Well, I got to tell you, first time visitor, big convert, because it is as beautiful as the pictures say. It is as relaxing, but it's also got another layer to it, which is all the experiences you can add to that. And Australians just love to do snorkeling, diving, swimming with stuff, fishing, all that sort of stuff is available to you as well.
13: Australia Overnight, talking travel with Quentin Long. Now, I've noticed that we spoke about this when you were planning the list, so you gave us an insight early on, but the 100 best towns around the nation has been launched on your website.
14: Yes, so we launched it a week ago, Monday.
13: Right.
14: Huge controversy in number one town, or, you know, number 100.
13: How many friends have you lost along the way now after having to make the list?
14: I've lost a few.
13: Enemies.
14: I've lost a few, but I've also gained a few. Yes. So hopefully I'm a net I'm at break even. But what was really interesting is the top five towns caused a really interesting stir, and I thought was really healthy. So number five, do you want me to do 10 or five?
13: Or five. You give us the top five.
15: Yeah.
14: Top five.
13: Yep.
14: So top five town was Bowral. Number five was Bowral in New South Wales, Southern Highlands.
13: Yep.
14: A town that really is starting to on the way back up. It was a really great sort of, you know, weekend of town in the Southern Highlands for many, many years, and then sort of dropped off the radar a bit. I don't know whether that was COVID or things before that. Lost a few restaurants, but now is a town on the rise. Number four in your neck of the woods, yeah, and the top town for Victoria, Port Fairy. Absolutely gorgeous, great heritage, fishing village, but also we awarded it because we divided them into the 10 categories. Port Fairy was the best festival and events towns because of the Port Fairy Folk Festival.
13: Yeah.
14: Number three, I think this is the controversial one. Lots and lots of people like, no way too high. Other people are like, are you kidding me? That should be number one. And that's Byron Bay in New South Wales. So Byron Bay is now the most divisive town in Australia, I reckon, because people are just like, I'm over it. It's too much. And then there's a whole bunch of people that go, I love it.
13: Yes.
14: It's still great.
13: Right.
14: Number two on the list, we're going to Queensland. Port Douglas,
13: in
14: tropical North Queensland.
13: Very nice, Port Douglas.
14: I love that town.
13: Yeah.
14: Yeah, again, another, like Port Fairy, an old fishing village, but beautiful. And the number one town was really controversial because so many people had never heard of it.
13: Okay.
14: They had never even seen it or understood it. I mean, that was in Tasmania.
13: Right.
14: I even had people in West Australia asked me, how do I pronounce it, which was Bishano on the east coast of Tasmania, that beautiful Bishano. Little fishing, again, fishing. Yeah, it's got the Lobster Shack, which is a great little most famous sort of restaurant, or not ordinary to say it's a restaurant, but a town that's really got it all going on, but no one knows about it. So it also has the penguins that come in every day and stuff like that. So it's a really, and it was lovely to see a relatively unknown town get that much recognition and accolades. So
13: but you had a whole criteria, you had a whole bunch of people doing it. It was really seriously.
14: Yeah.
13: And we spoke about the, you know, what makes a great town. It was different, depends on how you look at it, really.
14: That's
13: so
14: right.
13: There's a lot to consider, a lot of moving parts there.
14: Yes.
13: Quentin.
14: Yeah. Yes. Yes.
13: Okay. And we can see it at australiantraveller.com. Is it where we go to see
14: that's
13: the
14: it.
13: List? Nice.
14: Yep. Or you can buy the actual magazine from the newsagent supermarkets, or when you go through the airport, should be there if it hasn't sold out, hopefully by now. Well, maybe hopefully, but if not, look it up online. And you can order it online as well.
13: Have you got your speedos on, ready to go diving with those?
14: Mate, I've got my boardies on and I am ready to rock and roll. I've also got my linen shirt on because that's the kind of place we're in.
13: I love that. That's right. You got to wear a linen shirt. All right. You distract me. I'm watching. Someone's put me onto a series on is it Netflix, one of these streaming services, and the main very cool character is always wearing a linen shirt and sort of in that sort of look. So I'm sure you've got that gear on and you enjoy that. I'm here in I'll just go and have a cup of tea, I guess, and put my feet up while I'm thinking of you there enjoying the Crab Shack and diving and having a good time. Thank you, mate. We appreciate it. We'll catch you next time on the program. Thank you, Quentin Long.
14: Thanks, Pat. You have a great morning.
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0: Australia Overnight, now our political expert and media commentator John Preston joins us again on the line. Hi there, John.
1: Pat, my undiluted pleasure as always.
0: Yes, great to have you back on the show. So some unintended consequences from the federal budget that we spoke about last weekend. What's been happening this week?
1: Well, look, you know, talk about the plans of mice and men. You know, nearly 2 weeks after delivering, you know, his great magnum opus budget, Jim Chalmers is starting to look like too small a man with too big a job ahead of him. As you know, it was replete with all sorts of rosy forecasts. The first one, probably the most important, the unemployment forecast, didn't even live to see the end of the month. We've already seen unemployment rise to 4.5% this week. So their first forecast has been blown right out of the water, and it didn't even last till the end of the month.
0: Yep.
1: You know, this budget was supposed to be over and done by now, and it's starting to look like the living dead, and as it continues to stagger on. But I think the plan with this budget was its, you know, inception. It was a foolproof plan, Pat, where they were going to soften the public up with leaks of the bad bits, you know, without actually confirming them. Mm. They were going to hire a room full of attractive influencers who were oh so smart under the age of 40 into the budget lockup, and then let them loose to sing the praises of their handiwork. So what could possibly wrong?
0: What could go wrong? Well, it did. Well, there you are. The memes is an example of what went wrong. Many people, painting Albanese as their business partner because he's got his hands in their pockets of their successful business. So they turned on him.
1: The business partner, yes, they didn't ask for. And what could go wrong? Well, quite a bit, as it turned out. There seems to be more to flooding the space of social media, which was their plan, than was originally thought. You know, the space got flooded all right, and the government's starting to drown in its own budget. Now the Greens, whose approval will be required to get it through the Senate, demand it be toughened up. And Instagram's gone into meltdown with all these very, very humorous memes of the Prime Minister, you know, as the silent business partner of all Australian business people.
0: He's got a bit of a glass jaw, Albanese. He doesn't like that sort of criticism. He's sort of the pattern of the past. How's he playing this one as they sort of start to send him up online or you know, turn their noses up at this budget?
1: Well, let's nut our way through this one because I think you're onto something. You know, as he has to face down all of these young people in activewear, threatening to leave the country on Instagram, you know, the haves are angry at the have-nots. The opposition wants to index bracket creep out of the system. The Greens want more taxation of the 1% because they'd like more than the $5 a week that's currently on offer. And the Teals, like Allegra Spender, just seem to be happy to be here. You know, David Pocock still wants his gas tax though. So no change there. And, you know, but as always, you know, David Pocock's opinion is the last person he spoke to. And, you know, I mean, as you say, Pat, you know, Anthony Albanese is a man with his hands full. You know, Senator Larissa Waters is now being offered the highest taxing and highest spending budget in four decades, and she still wants more taxing and spending, hinting that, you know, she might not support the budget to pass it through the Senate. Mm. I mean, let's agree on one thing, Pat. There is simply no pleasing the Greens.
0: No.
1: Not until you have literally taxed the last dollar out of the Australian economy. Mm. So, you know, where this all ends up is anybody's guess, but some kind of compromise has to be in the works.
0: Well, that's a bit of a worry. So the Greens, they need the Green support to get it through the Senate, as you say. So what sort of compromises are we going to maybe see? As you say, it's very difficult to please the Greens. And a lot of the ideas are, you know, pie in the sky, aren't really thought through. So this is a bit of a concern if they need to do a deal with the Greens.
1: Well, the only policy work Larissa Waters does is on TikTok. Nice. So it's a bit hard to get her tax plan out of her because it all seems to be on Instagram and TikTok. Mm. But look, Pat, I'm going to call something here with you today.
0: Okay.
1: You know, and this is, you know, because we hinted at this beforehand.
0: Right.
1: You and I said if this budget isn't all it's cracked up to be, then we're going to say that this could well be the the time that the government ran out of puff. And I'm going to call this one. You know, there is usually a time when governments jump the shark as they start to lose ability, their ability to govern, you know, despite having a large minority, you know, like Keir Starmer or Liz Truss, you know, who barely lasted a month, you know, and you heard it here first. I'm going to put it to you, Pat, that when you lose the ability to manage conflict in your organisation, your days are numbered.
0: Right. That's a big call. So you're saying that he's sort of peaked. And we have touched on this, as you say, during easy times, it's easy to govern and to be around and smile and kiss babies. But when it gets tough, it's a whole different story. So do you think it's the honeymoon is over? It's peak. He's jumped the shark the Fonz and the Happy Days thing.
1: my guess is that we have now seen peak Albo, and it is all downhill from here. He has lost the ability to manage conflict within all the people he has to deal with, and I think the last 2 weeks, or even the last month, has been illustrative of that. And when you lose the ability to manage conflict within your organisation, I say you're dead meat. And I think this has been the high water mark for the Albanese and his prime ministership, and that this was as good as it got.
0: Wow. Okay. 133693 for our listeners. Do you agree? Is it has it hit its peak for Albanese, and is this the beginning of the end? As you say, if you can't manage conflict, it just gets worse. It spirals from there, and that's what you're saying, John. So. Is he just sort of locking his door and not talking to anybody or hiding under the desk? I mean, something has to be done.
1: Well, I think he will be, as they say, assuming the brace position over the next year as he tries to regain the initiative. But it's not like he hasn't been here before. I mean, you saw what happened on the Voice referendum, and he's had a couple of goes at this. And, you know, he lost a huge amount of momentum and direction on the Voice referendum, and he's tried to get through a moderately ambitious budget, and it just doesn't seem to be working. And I might add, I think if he wants to go and find out who's to blame, may I suggest he goes down to Kmart and buys a mirror.
0: Mm. Well, and is the budget the centre of what's this unravelling you're talking about? So, as you say, he's been there before. Yep, the Voice was a disaster. There's been pressure before the budget around the conflict in the Middle East and all that sort of stuff. So that sort of, petrol prices, so that built pressure. But is this budget the centre point now of this unravelling that we're going to see from this point onwards?
1: Well, I'd put it a slightly different way, Pat. I'd say it's more of a symptom than the disease. I think the disease has been there for a while, and now you're starting to see the symptoms. You know, this has been a government that was never particularly ambitious, and as soon as it decided that it needed to do something, it ran it up the flag, and nobody's taking it seriously.
0: Wow, there you go. So we're seeing, as you say, this point in time, but it has been in the lead up. I mean, this has been discussed before, you know, the pattern before the event is what sets the event up, if that makes any sense. Yeah, the neglect, the inability to take it head on. I mean, anti-Semitism is an example of that. I think many people would agree with me, where it was just sort of, you know, she'll be right, mate. And then, of course, there was lots of problems to deal with because of that. So this is that sort of pattern that we're seeing play itself out.
1: Well, I'm going to quote Ernest Hemingway, right? And his famous quote, "There are two ways to fail, gradually and then suddenly." Now, I think what you are describing is all the gradualies that we have seen, the little things along the way, and we're now moving into the territories of a suddenly. And I think the way that this budget has run has been a suddenly. And it's the lead up to it we've been seeing over the last 4 years.
0: Australia Overnight, political commentator on our program, John Preston, a media commentator, is with us again this morning. What about the cigarette bootlegging and this inquiry into cigarettes and tobacco? Tell me about this one.
1: Pat, look, this is, if you don't have a sense, if you don't have a sense of humour, this inquiry will give you one. You know, how goes the war on smoking? Well, the fix is in. Cigarettes, you win.
0: Right.
1: They
0: tried stop it, did they? But cigarettes win.
1: Well, look, is there a person in this country who does not know that it is awash with bootleg smuggled cigarettes? Mm-hmm. Is there a person in this country who doesn't know where to find them? This is the inquiry where everyone knows the answers, but the government who's asking them, for a product that no one is supposed to like, it is proven very, very hard to get rid of. And in 2012, the Minister for All Things Wholesome and Queen of the Inner City Left, Tanya Plibersek, determined that Winfield Blue, Winnie Blues were going to be drawing their last grasp. I remember the announcement and I said to myself, oh, how's that, Minister? By a campaign of mass hypnosis, perhaps. Tanya Plibersek, the true queen of the inner city left. Being given the offer, opportunity to stop people from having fun and raise taxes, I mean, that's a good day for Tanya Plibersek.
0: Your point is that once you tell people not to do something and then whack those big taxes on it as well, purchasing the cigarettes, you're just creating, a black market, or you're, causing a problem for yourself and you're not really finding the solution.
1: Well, in the case of Tanya Plibersek, back in 2012, there was no shortage of people advising her that if you go about your planned incremental increases in cigarette taxes, it will create a wave of smuggling into the country. And surprise, surprise. But, look, like the true queen of the left and, who's always happy to tell you how to live your life, Tanya was going to go all the way.
0: Right.
1: And like Tanya Plibersek's parliamentary career, we just cannot seem to quit smoking. Perhaps both would benefit. I think both would benefit from some kind of intervention, but unfortunately, Pat, none is in sight. So, and remember, we are not the first country to deal with this. Europe gave up on this long ago, as did Canada, when they tried exactly the same thing that Labor did. It does prove one guiding principle, and this is universal, that, a legislator like Tanya Plibersek just refuses to accept its reality. Mm. When you pass a law that does not have the support and acceptance of the community, it fails.
0: Yes.
1: And it's as simple as that. Mm-hmm. The Germans tried it, the French tried it, the Italians tried it. Well, you want to go and fly to Munich tomorrow. When you get off the plane, a packet of cigarettes in Munich is about 19 to 20 Australian dollars. Mm. So,
0: high taxes as well. Yep.
1: Well, indeed, but you raise cigarettes to $70 and watch the bootleggers cheer.
0: Yeah, of course, opportunity comes.
1: In 2012, Tanya gave you plain. She gave you plain packaging because she didn't think, as an adult, that you were capable of seeing what a packet of cigarettes looked like. And she labelled that the last gasp of a dying industry. Mm. And from 2013, we had progressive increases in taxes on cigarettes that would raise the cost of a pack of 20 to about the same price as flying Kylie Minogue around the world in first class.
0: Oh, it's so expensive. It's so dumb. It's just like, it's so much money on those cigarettes. So less revenue's coming in now. So if it's all leaking into this bootlegging, so they're getting less money than they wanted to and more people are smoking. The complete opposite has happened.
1: And let's go back to 2013 when Tanya beamed with that familiar grin and told us all that if we got lower tax from fewer cigarettes being sold, that would be, own words, fantastic.
0: Okay.
1: Well, here we are a decade later, as you say, Pat, and the verdict is in. Cigarettes won.
0: There you go.
1: It turns out people prefer smoking to listening to Tanya Plibersek.
0: Yeah, wow, who would have guessed?
1: So here we are, she's really kicked a goal with less tax being collected, more cigarettes being sold, and they are cheaper. Cigarettes are now cheaper than at any time in the last 25 years.
0: John, we always appreciate your insight and your time. Thanks for being here. Our political expert on the program and media commentator, John Preston, thanks for your time.
1: Pleasure as always.
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4: And Mark's on the line in stall. Hi there, Mark.
5: Morning.
4: G'day, Marcus.
5: Oh, okay, young Ethan, a good laugh.
4: Yeah.
5: Well, I said to him, all you have to do is 2 for $22 with that cream jacket on.
4: Ah, yes, that's right, on the video. Yeah, so yeah. Instagram, the big reveal.
5: And how many pair of Ray-Ban glasses do you have? Every week you have a different pair.
4: Yeah, well, I lost the other ones. That's right. I had the other, I don't know. I went to Specsavers and got 2 for the price of 1 or something. So, yeah, so if you get on Instagram for our listeners, we put a video up because Mark wanted us to do something. So we did. We had a bit of fun. So if you head to Instagram and type in Pat Panetta, my name, you'll see the video that we shot in the booth just not too long ago. And
5: oh,
4: I think
5: yeah,
4: we saw you
5: yeah,
4: too.
5: No, as I said to Ethan, well, you should have held a toothbrush up. We can't identify.
4: Yeah, that's right. We can't show
5: and
4: this
5: he
4: person.
5: He just cracked up. Anyway, that's not why
4: okay,
5: I rang.
4: Right, okay.
5: Right, let's get back onto it.
4: Yep.
5: Elway. Didn't know anything about the ISIS price, but all of a sudden they're going to stop one coming in. So he's known all along. Two, Pauline Hanson's going to go after the Liberal National seat. Wrong, because that sends a message that Labor and the Greens and the Teals will form again, and guess what? Why doesn't she go for the seat of Marrickville or the seat of Hume in Broadmeadows? Target those seats. Target Labor seats, not Liberal National seats. Oh, we're going to abolish them. Now, hang on, what's she doing? Going to form government with the Labor Party or the Greens or the Teals? Let's think about it.
4: Well, they have to go for the seats that they can win, I guess. They're more of the conservative side of politics than Nationals.
5: Well, Marrickville, isn't that where a certain prime minister's elected into and
4: yes.
5: He got kicked out of a mosque at Lakemba and he was booed and shouted out?
4: Well, that's
5: now,
4: right.
5: There's
4: that's
5: a good seat to target.
4: Yeah, well, yeah. When you say target, I mean it's a safe seat. I guess if the Prime Minister has it, that means it's a very safe seat. So, yeah, they might put a candidate up for the election. They're more likely to win the Liberal type seats or the National seats, I guess, with One Nation. Now we had the results of the polling that we spoke about yesterday with Terry Barnes, but basically, it was, we're still 2 years out from the election, but the poll says that if the election was held tomorrow, One Nation could form government. They would win enough seats to form a government, or at least a minority government, if they did a deal with the Libs or the Nationals. Okay, some text coming through. Bruno, my word is my bond for the 50th time, a PM who pays for nothing, all paid for by the people that he is taking money from, says Bruno. This one from Tom, Pat, $1,000 a day is a lot to spend during what Quentin just described. Presumably, as a travel industry guy, he's on a complimentary trip. Well, I think that there is a part of that. He does reports when it comes to travel, and they sent him there to check it all out, asking if he'd spend his own money to get there. Yeah, he said about $1,000 a day. So if you're there for 10 days in the Maldives, it cost you $10,000, and that's not a little bit of money, that's for sure. Tom says on the text, Pat, get a map. The Maldives aren't in Southeast Asia. They're in southwest of Sri Lanka, says Tom. Okay. There you go. I was in the general vicinity, wasn't I? What about Laura on the phone? Hi there, Laura.
6: Hi again. Your last guest, if you get the audio when he's talking about bootleg cigarettes, you'll hear some EVP spirit dialogue on there. What I normally do is re-record it and slow it down because they do talk fast. It's quite scratchy, but I can pick him up straight away after three decades. Anyway, I had it in mind. There's so many coincidences that feature in my life. Prior to one of your callers getting on and explaining her husband dying of motor neuron, I had it in mind to trying to visit the spirit world to aid in finding answers to, you know, common serious diseases like motor neurone, Parkinson's. What you can do, I believe all medical researchers should be engaging in this electronic spirit communication, because from my experience, they can be helpful. They may not be able to give direct answers all the time, but they can inspire. I know they inspire me all the time. But anyway, just an exercise for a dual purpose. For the listeners, if they want to engage in this phenomena, to try and elicit answers on various diseases, they can ask about, I've got a feeling this motor neurone disease is, like Dr. Ross Walker often iterates, it's genetics that loads the gun, but it's the environment that pulls the trigger. So not having read up on it, that's my feeling. It may be just put in that category. So if anybody wants to try and elicit answers of what environmental causes may be associated, they can just engage in this phenomena. It's called electronic voice phenomena, EVP. All you need, all I've been using for decades, is just a plain old audio voice recorder, digital voice recorder.
4: Okay.
6: Sometimes you can get very clear responses.
4: All right, Laura. Well, thank you for your call. I mean, that's something you're doing, and I'm sure our listeners understand that that's you suggesting something you do. I don't know whether I would support the idea of asking the spirit world for advice when it comes to health issues, but that's something that you do, and you're passing it on via the talkback here on the radio station. We'll take a break and we're back after this with some more calls. 133693.
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7: And Con's on the line in South Australia. Hi there, Con.
8: Good morning, Pat. How are you?
7: I'm good.
8: I just want to make a couple of points about your political commentator. Was it John?
7: Yes.
8: Just on the budget and also on the illicit tobacco. With the budget, I mean, I've not seen such a pile on by the mainstream media about this for ages, since the Julia Gillard days. Yes, there's a lot of wealthy investors that are upset, whatever, but I just can't believe how big the pile on is. The ones that are reporting against the budget need a bit of a reality check. Labor has got a 51-seat lead in the House of Reps. How is the LNP, let alone the airheads of Hanson, going to overcome that deficit to change that?
7: Well, they're not going to change that. So, yes, they've got a very strong lead, and I guess, are we going to call it a mandate for change? So what's your point there? Budget reform is budget reform. Whether they have, a slight majority or a large majority, does that matter? And especially when you make promises in an election campaign that you a solemn promise saying that you won't do something for the 50th time, and then you do it, just because you have 50-seat majority doesn't mean you can lie and just do what you like.
8: Well, no, there's change of circumstances which can cause budgets to change too.
7: Yes.
8: You know, the stupid Trump business with causing, worldwide chaos with fuel prices. And also just down to the illicit tobacco, yes, it is still defeating that tax.
7: Mm.
8: But John didn't speak much about enforcement. Where's all the enforcement to just really clamp down on the smugglers and the pushers of that?
7: Yeah, well, that's a good question. That's a good question. Where are the people enforcing it? So I guess his point was, the high tax and this sort of initiative or this sort of desire to get rid of tobacco, but it wasn't enforced and it just went out to the black market. And now people are smoking more and less tax is going to the government.
8: Do you notice too? There's very high tax on fuel,
7: yes,
8: and also on booze, but because those items are heavier, the smugglers can't do as much as they can with the light cigarette packet.
7: Well, there's a point. That's right. Well, it's easier for them to bootleg the cigarettes than it is alcohol. But if you think about Victoria, where there's these fire

0: bombings now of these various pubs and clubs to extort or to intimidate them into purchasing the illegal alcohol. So again, the high tax is causing the black market to, or the money to move into sort of criminal activity, and the government unable to enforce these laws. Okay, Con, good on you there. Thank you. We better look at some weather for you around the nation today. Sunday, the 24th of May. In Broome, a sunny day and 29 degrees. In Perth, a mostly sunny day and 21 today for Perth. Right now, it's 4 degrees. Showers for Adelaide and 18 degrees. Right now, 15. In Melbourne, the showers increasing at a top of 18 degrees for Sunday in Melbourne. Right now, sitting on 11. In Hobart, a partly cloudy day, 18 degrees today. Right now, it's 10 degrees for Hobart. In Canberra, a possible shower and 18 for Canberra. Right now it's 11. Wollongong, showers and 21. In Sydney, showers and 22 today for Sunday. Right now it's 15 degrees. In Newcastle, showers and 22. Brisbane, a shower or two and 25 degrees for Brizzy today. Right now it's 17. In Townsville, a partly cloudy day, 28 degrees. In Cairns, mostly sunny, 27. Darwin, mostly sunny, 32. And Alice Springs, a shower or two and 16 degrees. There you go. The weather today for Sunday across the nation, the 24th of May.
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0: As we hit the news, some famous birthdays today. One that stands out is Bob Dylan was born on this day. Robert Zimmerman was born on this day in Minnesota, 1941. Bob Dylan is 85 today.

0: as it happens. This is Adelaide's 5AA.
1: Good morning, I'm Toby Goff. At least 82 people are dead and over 120 are hospitalised following a major gas explosion at a coal mine in northern China. Rescue teams are still searching for two missing workers, and local officials say the mine operator is being investigated for serious legal violations. Australia's fuel reserves remain stable despite a slight drop in petrol stocks. The nation currently holds 43 days of petrol on hand, which is still 5 days clear of the levels seen during the recent Iran crisis. Diesel stockpiles have grown by 2 days over the past week, hitting a milestone 38-day high under current tracking frameworks. Energy Minister Chris Bowen has confirmed reports the government is planning for a worst-case scenario where fuel rationing may be needed, but he says it's unlikely.
2: I've said that all along. I'm not envisaging fuel rationing as being likely. Obviously, we've developed a four-stage plan with the states. We're currently at stage two. That's prudent.
1: Australia's top spy agency's assessment of the alleged Bondi attackers in 2019 demanded travel alerts be placed on them and their file revisited if they associated with extremists. News Corp reports that an investigation has uncovered a series of catastrophic failures that meant the alleged gunman, father and son Naveed and Sajid Akram, were able to move freely through known terror hotspots. The Australian Federal Police and Border Force, which sits within Home Affairs, did not pass the intelligence on ASIO and New South Wales Police, which issued the gun licences. The World Health Organization has upgraded the Ebola risk assessment within the Democratic Republic of the Congo to its highest level. Suspected cases have climbed to nearly 750 alongside 177 suspected deaths. Health officials warn the crisis is being driven by the rare Bundibugyo strain of the virus, for which there are currently no approved vaccines or treatments. Seven more Australian women and 14 children linked to Islamic State have reached Damascus after being bussed out of a Syrian refugee camp. The cohort is expected to land in Sydney and Melbourne this week, though it's not fully known what will happen to each woman and child once they arrive. One of the women has already been issued a temporary exclusion order from the country, and political expert Josh Roos says the remaining six will likely face similar consequences to the first group that arrived earlier this month.
3: We know that, look, once they get back here, it might be a very similar situation where they arrive at the airport and there may be some arrests depending on what intelligence is available, and then others may go home straight to their families.
1: Also making news, Queensland Auditor-General has warned millions of dollars from the state's mental health levy are being spent without proper tracking, which will now be changed.
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1: Auckland FC are A-League men champions, making history with a 1-0 triumph over Sydney to become the first New Zealand side to win a title. St George Illawarra's losing streak has continued in round 12 of the NRL. The Dragons are yet to claim a win this year after going down to the Warriors 30-12 at Kogarah. It's their 15th consecutive loss when dating back to last season. In the day's other match, Manly beat the Titans 12 points to 10 at Four Points Park. In AFL action, Carlton has beaten Port Adelaide 92 points to 58. Wins earlier for Geelong, North Melbourne and Collingwood. Super Netball wins for the Thunderbirds and Mavericks. And Australian Formula One star Oscar Piastri has finished in fourth place at the Canadian Formula One Sprint. Mercedes driver George Russell taking the top honours ahead of teammate Kimi Antonelli.
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12: This is Australia Overnight with Pat Panetta.
13: And let's go and say hi to Kim in Queensland. Hi there, Kim.
14: Oh, yeah. Thanks for taking my call, Pat. I was listening to a gentleman probably 20 minutes ago, either Mark or Con. He phoned up after the gentleman or before the gentleman talking about, yes, you know, the cost of cigarettes. And, I mean, all that sort of situation is ridiculous because the government's just, you know, the amount they put on cigarettes, what, $90, $70 a packet and 80% is going towards the government, and they wonder why people are buying cheap cigarettes. I'm not a smoker. I know three people who personally smoke, and they will go out of their way and travel 50 kilometres to buy their supply of cigarettes for a year.
13: And these are bootleg cigarettes, sort of off-market type cigarettes?
14: Yeah, are legitimate shops that sell, right, you know, the cheap packets, but I think it works out to $7-$9 a packet. So they say what they spend, they buy up 12 months, and what they pay for 12 months supply, what am I trying to say, in Australia, it's 10 times cheaper.
13: Yeah. Well, there you go. So, look, I don't smoke, so I don't know the process, but you're just, proving, and this is what John Preston was saying, that there is a black market. So $70 versus $10 a packet, and it's an addiction that people obviously can't shake off, and they're driving, you know, long distances to save that money and buy a year's worth of tobacco.

0: Sunday morning in Australia overnight. It's 5:10 and time to talk movies, streaming and showbiz with Shane A. Bassett back for a Sunday. Hi there, Shane.
1: Good morning, Pat, and good morning, everyone. And interesting hearing about smoking just then. I've only just tuned in, obviously, but I've noticed in movies lately and TV shows that smoking was sort of phased out and you saw less of it in movies, you know, characters smoking. But lately in the last 6 months or so, so many more people are smoking in movies now on screen. It's like it's returning. It was just something you didn't see much of or they avoided it. And now I'm noticing smoking, you know, cigarettes, not so much vapes or anything, but actual cigarettes in movies are getting smoked more often.
0: I guess it oscillates in a way. Nobody was doing it for a long time, and I thought it might have been, well, I guess it was just, it wasn't, there wasn't any rule about it. They just didn't smoke in movies, or maybe there was a rule. But then, yes, now movie makers are thinking, well, I'll put a character in there who smokes.
1: Well, it was especially the 80s and 90s, you know, they're always smoking, no matter what, you know. You just see characters always lighting up. But it stopped for such a long time. I don't know if it was a stigma or it was just something that maybe they just didn't want to portray in characters and shows and movies. Mm. But now, like just reminded me then, hearing that caller about smoking, I don't know what your conversation was earlier in the morning, but... just in movies, seeing it a lot more often.
0: Now, the Star Wars movie is in cinemas. Oh, this is interesting. Tell me more about this one.
1: Well, look, I'd be remiss of me not to mention something about Star Wars when there's a new movie in cinemas, and I'm a big Star Wars nerd. I say that lovingly. This is a pretty good movie, actually. I was impressed, and it's a continuation in some respect to the television show The Mandalorian. There's been quite a lot of Star Wars series on TV over the last few years. Hasn't been many movies, though. It's been mainly based around television on Disney Plus. But this new big budget blockbuster movie is very popular already. It's called The Mandalorian and Grogu. And Grogu is basically the name for Baby Yoda. So an excuse to sell fluffy toys and merchandise, lots of Star Wars toys, you know, walking off the shelf, very popular again.
0: Okay.
1: And the movie is just it's a one-off story, basically. You don't need to even see the series particularly to get what's happening.
0: Okay.
1: A lot of action, a lot of comedy, very family skewed for kids, especially with Baby Yoda and all the different creatures and things that are in the movie. But Sigourney Weaver, joins the cast, and someone as iconic as her, she's in science fiction classics like Ghostbusters and Aliens and Galaxy Quest, among others, Avatar. So, good to see Sigourney Weaver in a Star Wars movie. But The Mandalorian and Grogu, thumbs up from me. Great film.
0: The Mandalorian and Grogu. So is it, I remember Star Wars as, CP3O and Han Solo and Chewbacca and all that. Is it the same thing or has it evolved into something different now?
1: It's evolved into, well, it depends what timeline you're watching. See, I don't want to get too nerdy, you know, and nerd out on you, Pat, but it depends what timeline you're watching. This one is set particularly after, a few years after the Return of the Jedi.
0: Okay.
1: So Return of the Jedi, that timeline, although that does involve, like you just said, Han Solo, C-3PO, R2-D2 and so forth. You don't see them in the movie.
0: Right,
1: not
0: but
1: this
0: that's
1: movie
0: the timeline.
1: Anyway.
0: Oh, that's confusing.
1: It is. It can be because there's so many different episodes and timelines and it's a whole different galaxy out there.
0: Yes. Well, as long as they sell merchandise and hamburgers and all the things that they sell, you know.
1: Yeah, that's true.
0: That's what it's all about, really, isn't it?
1: I got myself a blanket, a Star Wars blanket the other night, so
0: nice one.
1: I'm good.
0: Now on Netflix, The Burrows, is that right? Have I said that correctly? This is a new one on Netflix.
1: The Burrows.
0: The Burrows.
1: The Burrows.
0: The Burrows.
1: On Netflix.
0: Like a suburb.
1: The Burrows, as in like a community or a housing community. And it's all set in a retirement home actually. And I knew very little about this show. It's just dropped on Netflix. It's a series of 8 episodes. Stars Gina Davis, Oscar winner, of course, and legend. But it's a show about it focuses on one particular character to begin with, played by Alfred Molina, who's actually the voice in that Remarkably Bright Creatures movie I reviewed last week. Alfred Molina plays Sam in this. He's brought by his daughter and his son-in-law to this village in the desert kind of thing. It's a community cut off from the rest of the world. It's a little bit like an independent retirement village and everything. It's all independent. They don't have to leave the place. He doesn't want to be there, but, you know, it's due to the circumstances of his age and what's happening in his life. He's been put there. And he makes some friends with the people within the cul-de-sac that are around him. But something's not quite right. Everyone seems a little bit too friendly at times. And then at night, he hears noises and things creeping around at night. He doesn't know whether it's in the house or outside the house. And then it all stems from there, the storyline. So it's quite good. I liked it. It's a little bit like Stranger Things, if you enjoy that kind of series.
0: Like things, supernatural stuff.
1: Yeah, sort of supernatural, and I don't want to give too much away because all the actors in this are quite older, most of them. Right. So where Stranger Things was all about the kids and teenagers and families and things, this one's all about an older sort of generation dealing with something that they've never dealt with before. It's a bit of fun. It's really good. And Gina Davis, Alfred Molina, Alfre Woodard is another really good actor who's in it. Great show. I enjoyed it.
0: Is there more now in sort of the older actors in retirement homes and things, or am I just imagining that? That's, again, another, you know, because it used to always be about young people movies, or maybe not, but is this sort of a deliberate way of making movies for an older audience, for a streaming service, or is it just, it's just a storyline?
1: Okay, I don't want to get too technical, but with movies and television shows, filmmakers and producers have something they call quadrants. Four quadrants that they need to sort of appeal to and relate to. And there's still a lot of shows and movies and things that are skewed mostly towards a younger generation. But you're right, filtering through, you'll get a lot of these sort of mature actors that come into shows like Helen Mirren and Pierce Brosnan and, you know, people like that do appeal to an older audience. So, yeah, it's this is a show that could appeal to both like younger and older generations, but the cast themselves in this, the Burrows, are mostly older. Yeah.
0: Okay. 133-693 to talk to Shane A. Bassett, Movies and Streaming and Showbiz. 133-693. Text line 0477-693-693. Now, this one coming through in the text. Hi, Pat and Shane. The seven seasons of the great show Mad Men, a total of blank cigarettes were lit up on screen. The numbers here, how many cigarettes do you think was lit up on screen for Mad Men in the total of seven seasons? It's less than 1,000 and it's more than 900. 942 cigarettes, apparently, which is a fact. Yeah, I've given you the answer.
1: That show was set during the 1960s.
0: Yeah.
1: Right? So I am not surprised, but there you go. Thank you so much for that. A little bit of fun fact trivia. I enjoy that. Actually, you got what I found interesting about 10 years or so ago now, when Wolf of Wall Street was a movie, it was a big hit, and Leonardo DiCaprio smoked a lot in that. Yeah. Apparently, he didn't smoke one cigarette. They were all fake.
0: Oh,
1: digital. They did smoke.
0: What about the cocaine? They did a lot of cocaine in that movie too. That was fake as well.
1: It'd have to be, right?
0: Of course, yeah. Just being cheeky. So, but
1: it was in Scarface too. I think they just used icing sugar or something.
0: Yeah, yeah.
1: Fake cigarettes are a thing that do get used. But my point was that you're just seeing it more often. But the show Mad Men, that is a really good point from the person who texted, because set during the 60s and that was just people smoking on aeroplanes and, in cinemas and things like that. Just smoking was everywhere.
0: Yeah, with the car windows up and Dad would be smoking and everybody like, yeah, and Mad Men was set in that era where they did all that. Yeah, it was a great TV series, Mad Men. It was all the details about, well, as you say, the 50s and 60s and the advertising industry. 133-693, we're talking movies, streaming and showbiz with Shane A. Bassett.
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0: 21 past five, welcome to a brand new day. It's Sunday the 24th of May, the weekend edition of Australia Overnight. I'm Pat Panetta. Excuse me. And we're talking movies, streaming and showbiz with Shane A. Bassett. Shane, this one's on Foxtel and KO, and it's called In Pieces Together.
1: Yeah, I just wanted to mention this documentary. It's been narrated by actor Luke Hemsworth, one of the famous Hemsworth brothers, and it's about a guy called Blake Johnston, who basically attempted to break the world record for the amount of surfing he did in one session, which was 40 hours. I think the previous record was about 30-something hours straight. So he did it in honour of charity and to destigmatise grief and mental health and things of that nature, which he had a problem and suffered with heartache after an incident with his father and then his friends and people. And all this, the show, the documentary will talk about people's mental health issues as well as warnings and their stories. But it also focuses around his world record attempt to raise awareness of the issue of his surfing. And he ends up surfing for something like 44 hours. And his son, his young son, comes out with him at the end to be the final person that surfs with him. And it's intercut with a whole lot of other people talking about him and their own stories. So In Pieces Together is a pretty powerful Australian documentary. And Blake Johnston is quite an extraordinary person. It doesn't stop there. He's done a lot of work for different charities over the years. But you can watch it on Binge, KO Sports and Foxtel. Beautiful. Yeah, it's an exclusive. So I thought I'd mention it. It's a very well done documentary.
0: And you're a bit of a surfer, aren't you? You live near the water and you like to surf?
1: I do.
0: Yeah, right.
1: I don't surf as much as I used to, but I'm down there as much as I possibly can. Yeah, I absolutely. I played football and surfed. That was my youth, as well as watching too many movies.
0: It keep you pretty fit surfing. You got to get out there in the water and you're moving around. Maybe on a tip of surfing.
1: It's true. The older you get, the bigger the board gets sometimes.
0: Right.
1: My board stayed the same length.
0: Yeah.
1: But
0: you're young.
1: Yeah, it's good. Even if you're not on the board and you go for a swim, the ocean can heal a lot and, calm you down and make you happy. And
0: love it.
1: Certainly like being near the beach.
0: Now, Kylie's got a doco on Netflix. This is good, Kylie Minogue.
1: Yeah, the second documentary we're talking about today, and this one was really highly anticipated. Now, I'm not a huge Kylie Minogue fan, but a bit like the Michael Jackson movie that's out and very popular. I didn't like it that much, but I recognise how popular these icons are in the industry. But certainly this Kylie documentary, which is in three parts, it's more or less a Kylie mini-series, actually.
0: Right.
1: We've seen other films and series on Kylie before, but nothing like this. This is a deep dive into absolutely everything. She talks about everything you could possibly think of, from her own health issues to her early days acting and the Henderson kids and neighbours going to the UK, and then her affairs and friendships she had, romances, including Michael Hutchence from In Excess, among others, and all the movies that she did too, and different things. She's been in quite a lot of films. So this is three parts, and everything you wanted to know about Kylie Minogue is discussed. It's on Netflix, and it's a huge success already. I think the big fans of the singing budgie have approved. They really enjoy it.
0: Yeah, I reckon I'd watch it. I'd enjoy it. To see her journey, Kylie, which has been a wonderful one. Does she say, I read somewhere that she says that Michael Hutchence was probably the love of her life. They said the probably bit, but she talks about her relationship with lead man from In Excess, Michael Hutchence.
1: Yeah, there's quite a long section on In Excess and Michael Hutchence, and she reflects quite intimately, you could say. I won't say too much because, to be giving it away, even though it's a documentary, and a lot of the archived footage, I think, has been come out that hasn't been seen before. There's a lot of stuff that the Kylie Minogue aficionados might have already seen and be aware of, but I think there's quite a lot that hasn't been seen before. But that In Excess section is quite important, I think, too, but it is. It's about personal loss and things like that as well, not just
0: her battle
1: very
0: with...
1: Very happy too and highly emotional and fun and uplifting, but she also has times in her life where it wasn't like
0: health.
1: That, so...
0: Health issues. Yeah. We've got a bit of the trailer. Just have a listen to a bit of what it's all about. Cool. So we'll have a bit of a listen to that now.
9: They're convincing me to let you in. Can I tell you something? Satisfying that, isn't it?
10: And the Grammy goes to...
9: I love this one!
10: Hey,
9: I love the moments around the shop.
11: It's all I want to do, so won't you dance?
9: That feeling of freedom. I hate being boxed in.
12: When you started out, did you mean to be an actress or a singer?
9: I became frustrated.
12: The singing budgie.
13: Singing budgie.
14: Awful, mechanistic.
13: Terrible.
15: How are you feeling?
9: I can't actually speak just yet. I felt removed from my body. I was so scared of what was ahead of me.
0: Button on that one. I had to hit the button on that. Have we still got Shane? Shane, are you still there?
1: I am listening, yes.
0: Yes, we played the promo off spec there, and anyway, there was a word that went to air, well, in the promo that we didn't allow go to air, but it's a pretty produced-up spot there, and I think our listeners heard most of it. Kylie, she's the singing budgie, but sometimes she can use a few blue words, obviously, which, did you hear that on hold? You're on hold. Did you hear the word that was blurted out there?
1: No, not quite. I think it was a little bit muffled.
0: Yeah, well, we had to dump it.
1: I think you're safe.
0: Yes. Did you say this already? The people who make I don't think I'll lose my job over it, but anyway, it didn't go to air. The Beckham documentary. Maybe I would. The same people, who made that documentary for Netflix are doing the same for Kylie?
1: I think they're involved, yeah. I think Netflix are really not leading the way, but they have had some impressive documentaries in recent years. Their true crime documentaries are second to none. There's so many of them and they're very popular. But when you focus on a star or you know, whoever it might be, a celebrity, and you're doing a documentary about them, it has to be good. I mean, now you can just go on the internet and watch anything pretty much on any person,
0: yes, of course,
1: you know, of that range. So you have to make it interesting. You have to make sure it's unique. And this is what the Kylie thing is. She's there telling her story. And you're right, there's a fair bit of language in it. So that kind of stuff, if you don't like, beware. But that's sort of common, unfortunately, in a lot of films and documentaries these days. The words just drop all the time like that. The Martin Short documentary from recently, that's really good. The John Candy one that came out last year is really good. So you have to make a documentary about a celebrity different. The Val Kilmer one was very good as well.
0: Gee. Oh, I love a good documentary. They all, anyway, I'll find them all. As you say, John Candy, Val Kilmer.
1: Martin Short is Martin only a Short. Newer one, and that's lovely. It's really lovely.
0: Well, I mentioned the Hulk Hogan one. You weren't a big fan of that, so I watched a bit of that as well. That's another sort of documentary style.
1: Yeah, I thought Hulk was all right, but I know he had political side to him, which I didn't know any. You know, I don't know anything about politics.
0: Yeah, they mentioned that. Maybe that rubbed a few people up the wrong way because he was associated with, I think Trump in the end, and he.
1: His
0: career was sort of based around that sort of. Patriotic type thing with America. Now, I've been watching I've been meaning to mention this to you. Is it The Night Manager, Tom Hiddleston, The Night Manager? It's been on for a little while. He's a UK actor, very suave guy, Tom Hiddleston. Oh, yeah, of course you'd know him because he's been in lots of movies. Very cool guy. And, yeah, The Night Manager, I'm enjoying it.
1: Yeah, the new season you've been watching with Hugh Laurie in it as well and Olivia Colman.
0: Yeah, I reckon I've gone back to some of the earlier ones. There's a new series as well. Someone's introduced me to it and we're sort of watching it. I like it. He's pretty cool.
1: Tom Hiddleston's a terrific actor. I really do enjoy his work in most things I've seen. I think Elizabeth Debicki might be in The Night Manager too, as an Australian actor. So I'm glad you're enjoying it and taking some time out to watch something.
0: That's right. Watching something. There you go. Shane, you're a star. Thank you, mate. Always appreciate your time in Australia overnight. Thank you.
1: Cheers, Pat. Thanks for having me as always and have a great day, everyone.
0: Shane A. Bassett, movie streaming and showbiz on Australia Overnight. Back after this.
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0: Welcome to a brand new day, Sunday morning, Australia Overnight, and Max is on the line. Hi there, Max.
21: Good day, Pat. How are you, mate?
0: I'm good, Max. What's up?
21: I've been going for a few little walks.
0: Yeah?
21: Around this beautiful countryside.
0: Good on you.
21: To raise awareness of suicide.
0: Right.
21: Yes, I thought I thought I'd share that with the country.
0: Yeah, good on you, mate. Right, so you're going for walks. You've taken your own initiative to. Are you talking to people along the way? Is that sort of the thought process there about mental health?
21: Yeah, that is the intention.
0: Yep, yep. And what when you say a few little walks, is it long distance stuff, or how are you doing it all?
21: So last year I walked from Albury to Adelaide along the Murray River.
0: Right. Gee, that must be also for you. I get the feeling you're doing it for others, but also for you to get out there and
21: That's
0: see
21: correct.
0: People. Yeah, well, good.
21: That's correct. There was a time when I had the thoughts of not being here.
0: I see.
21: And now that I no longer have those thoughts, now it's my turn to stand up and help those that find themselves in the darkness today.
0: Yep, yep. Okay, mate, so it's sort of that's what's motivated you to do this and off to going there. Okay, well, and how are you feeling when you're doing it? Are you getting good reception from people and going well?
21: The majority of the time, the people are very receptive to what I'm doing now.
0: Well, good on you, mate. Well, there you go. And where are you walking? Where in what part of, well, you mentioned the along the Murray River there, but I guess it's Victoria, New South Wales.
21: This year what I've done is I've gone from Goondiwindi to Moree, and then from Moree to Inverell, and from Inverell back to Narrabri, and then from Narrabri I'm heading towards most likely Scone.
0: Oh, right. Gee. I reckon it's interesting to get out there and meet people. I'm sure you meet many different people along the way, so good on you, Max. Thanks for that. And for our listeners, if you need to talk to someone about those sorts of issues, there's always Lifeline. 13 11 14 is the number for Lifeline, 13 11 14. Anne is in queue. Hi there, Anne.
22: Good morning, Pat. I was just drifting off a little bit this morning, but then I had you in the background and I was listening to Shane Abbasid's review about the two documentaries which really I really recommend people watch, which is Marty, Life is Short, and Kylie. I had one of those moments. You know how you sit there and you think, oh, yeah, I'll stop at this point, and then you just couldn't stop. And those two were the documentaries, I would say, that did it for me. They were so beautifully done, so well put together. With Marty, Life is Short, well, actually, as a normal comedian, there's absolutely nothing funny about Martin Short. There was nothing funny about this documentary. There was no comedy in it.
0: Right.
22: There wasn't a moment.
0: Yes.
22: I'm not going to give away everything because, Shane Abbasid said, I'm not going to. But I was waiting for a moment at the Marty Short one, Life is Short, and it didn't come. It came at the end. Right. It's something right at the end of the documentary, which people will get if they know what's recently happened with Martin Short and his life. But with Kylie Minogue, I think what nailed it for me with her was that it was a real hurt, and really she was saying that, you know, I've come into my own, you know, I've come into my own. This is me. Mm. I want to show you how I got here. So it was that's what was so good about it.
0: Yes. And even if you weren't really a big Kylie fan, I mean, many people are, of course, and how can you not be a Kylie fan? But it's about the era, the time, the whole journey of somebody who we grew up with in a way, started off as a young person on the telly and had a wonderful career. I think there's interest in that as well, just a life journey. And you're right, the Netflix documentaries are put together pretty good mostly. Have they recent? So Kylie and Martin Short, because I had a look at Netflix.
22: Yeah, they're recent, Pat.
0: I must have missed it. I have to go home and put it back on and have a look.
22: Yeah. Have a look at it. It's one of those things. I probably have got into the era where actually I probably enjoy myself more when actually I start crying at the end of the film. That's the point I've got to.
0: Yeah.
22: And it really, you know, there is nothing better than seeing one of those films where you feel like crying, you know. But
0: well, yes,
22: but
0: it's
22: I really sort of enjoyed it, you know. So yeah. It's really wonderful.
0: And Martin Short has a great collaboration with, oh, the other comedian, Stephen. Oh, they get together.
22: Yeah, they appear.
0: They're good mates, yeah.
22: Oh, he knew more than Steve Martin.
0: Steve Martin.
22: He has some big hitters, but he's a beautiful man. He's a beautiful man, as I said, usual comedian. Nothing
0: very
22: funny
0: about him.
22: That's all
0: right.
22: Sadness.
0: Serious. Oh, how interesting. Okay, thank you, Anne. So those documentaries on Netflix, there's the Martin Short one and the Kylie Minogue one, which have been recently added for you to enjoy. Back after the break.
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0: 16 to 6 Sunday morning on Australia Overnight. I'm Pat Panetta. Great to have your company. Ethan's in the booth and so is Jay. And your calls, 133693. Some papers that have arrived, front pages of the papers today for Sunday. Looking at the Melbourne Sunday Age, front page, ISIS bride left in limbo on Australia's orders. One of the Australian women hoping to return from a detention camp in Syria will be blocked from coming home by the temporary exclusion order imposed on her by the Albanese government. Representatives of the family had hoped the government would relent and allow the woman who has a child to return to Australia if Syria deported her. Under the condition, she would be placed under a terrorism control order or electronic surveillance once in Australia. But legal experts, government sources and sources close to the Syrian government agree that under the law, she would be blocked from travelling to Australia. The exclusion order would be flagged to the airline if she bought a ticket and the woman would be refused as a passenger, sources said. Front page of today's Sunday Age, also featuring, Scott Pendlebury, that wonderful AFL record, the Collingwood great Scott Pendlebury, boldly gone where no man has gone before. So the most games played in AFL was now his honour. So there you go, celebrating his great achievement on the front of the papers here. Well, the Age and I guess all the Melbourne papers, of course. Another story, data centre boom puts heat on gas demands, an exclusive by Daniela White on the front of the Sunday Age. An unprecedented data centre boom is driving a surge in electricity demand that could force Victoria to rely more heavily on gas-fired generation, just as the domestic gas production plummets and key renewable projects face delays. This is the thing about these data centres, and when it comes to AI, they really chew up a lot of power and data every time you use one of those platforms. So all of a sudden, the renewable program and the less reliance on traditional energy is becoming a problem because we need to sort of fire up these data centres. The escalating power requirements have raised questions over whether the state government's planned renewable energy transition is compatible with its strategy to lure energy-hungry tech giants to Victoria. There you go. They want the tech giants, but they haven't got the power. Also on the front of the Sunday Age, coalition and states signal the NDIS doubts. Labor's contentious overhaul of the $56 billion NDIS is hitting early roadblocks as the coalition threatens to withhold its support while states push for more detail and those with disabilities warn major changes are being rushed through without safeguards. So it looks like those changes to the NDIS are going to see some problems trying to get through Parliament. State and Territory disability ministers also want more information about the impact on state services under plans to start removing up to 300,000 people from the scheme in 19 months' time. So this again plays to the budget where there is projections where Jim Chalmers is saying that they want to remove 300,000 people from the scheme in 19 months' time. How are they going to do that? That's a big, that's pretty generous, that projection. But it looks like it's hit a roadblock early as well. That's on the front page of the Melbourne Sunday Age. Looking at the Sunday Mail in Queensland and Brisbane, front page, Bennett reveals first sign of illness and tragic moment he knew that Arrow would play again. In a heartfelt interview, Supercoach Wayne Bennett has revealed the tears he has shed.

0: He knew something was terribly wrong. Arrow was with his South's teammates during a pre-season training when he noticed that he couldn't hold the ball properly. What followed was months of tests and then a diagnosis no one wanted to hear. I'm heartbroken. We all are, Bennett said, featured in today's Sunday Mail. We'll take a break and continue after this.
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0: Today, Sunday the 24th of May, some famous birthdays today. Tommy Chong was born on this day in Canada, Alberta. The Canadian actor and comedian, one half of the comedy duo Cheech and Chong. Tommy Chong is 88 today. Bob Dylan born on this day in Minnesota, 1941. Robert Zimmerman, Bob Dylan, is 85 today. Gary Berghoff, born in Bristol, Connecticut on this day, 1943. He's the American actor. He played Radar in MASH, the TV series, of course, the massive TV series, and the MASH movie from 1970. Gary Berghoff was born in 1943. That makes him 83 today. Radar having a birthday. Patti LaBelle was born Patricia Holt on this day in Philadelphia, 1944. The American singer, she was lead vocalist with LaBelle, and their US number one hit in 1975 was Lady Marmalade. Patti LaBelle is 82 today. Priscilla Presley also having a birthday today, born in Brooklyn, New York. The American actress, former wife of Elvis Presley. They married in 1967 to 1973 and had one child, Lisa Marie. Priscilla Presley is 81 today. There you go. Lane Beachley also having a birthday today. Born in Sydney on this day in 1972. The Australian surfer, married to the In Excess musician, Kirk Pengelly, and she's having a birthday today. 54 today for Lane Beach.

0: correctly. Andy Lee was born on this day, the comedian, with Hamish and Andy. Works for Channel 9. He's written a book called Do Not Open This Book. You know Andy Lee. He's having a birthday today. He was born in Melbourne, Victoria, 1981. He's 45 today. Lachie Neal, the AFL footballer, having a birthday, born in South Australia on this day in 1993. Lachie Neal's 33 today. And there you go. And some famous events of the day. Oh, Braveheart was directed by Mel Gibson and opened in US cinemas on this day in 1995. Good movie. What's that line? You can take my life, but you can't take my freedom. The film was nominated for 10 Academy Awards and won 5. Braveheart, 1995, you remember, was on this day where it hit the cinemas and it was a big movie. We'll take a break and come back with more after this.
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9: 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There are louvers everywhere this week. We'll rate the biggest louver towards the back end of the segment. Matt, good morning to you.
10: Morning, compadres.
11: Compadre.
10: Yes.
11: Compadre.
10: Corey Bernardi's getting a bit of sort of Argentinian in there.
11: Well, yeah,
10: Spanish.
11: It's a broadly used Spanish word, but it's got a Latin American sort of...
10: Yes.
11: In fact, Corey might be inadvertently quoting a revolutionary like Che Guevara there.
9: Because he'd love Che Guevara.
10: He'd love Che. Right up his alley.
11: But didn't he say in his maiden speech that he won't even smoke Cuban cigars anymore? Because he's trying to bring down the
10: regime. Cigar at a time. Anyway, he said the Premier had to talk to his compadres, didn't he, the Premier? I quite like that. I was quite taken by that. Meanwhile, federally, the... Well, the budget is a whole. Can I just say at the start of this little session with you, gentlemen, please do not make any financial decisions based on anything I'm going to say. Okay,
11: you like the disclaimer at the end of an ad for financial planners?
10: Yeah, yeah, exactly. But please do not make
9: past performance is no indicator of future.
10: Read the terms and conditions as well. Yeah, so please don't, okay? But having said that, this budget is showing us a few things. First of all, what a terrible salesman Anthony Albanese is. Like, he just gets cranky, doesn't he? He gets irritable. He makes mistakes. He can't really argue the case. And we saw that in The Voice. I mean, he's a terrible salesman. Like, you would not want him selling your sort of...
11: Sell me this pen.
10: That's right. You wouldn't exactly. You wouldn't.
11: Well,
10: I mean,
11: Jim. You got to write with something.
10: Jim Chalmers. He just ploughs on. You know, talks about things. But there are a few things that do stand out in this. First of all, it was meant to pitch to their focus group of young people. Well, it has bombed badly because young people don't like it at all, and we've seen that in the news poll. And we've seen it in the Resolve poll. The news poll saw the Labor primary vote. Everyone hated this budget, but it saw their primary vote holding steady at 31%. Resolve saw the primary vote fall. I think it will fall further because this is one of those budgets, sort of like a little bit of a unravelling, a ball of wool.
11: Well, there was a great headline years ago when Keating did that budget where he said we're back in surplus, but he'd tricked everyone because it was based on some asset sales, and that was the only thing that was going to get the surplus. And the headline in the Fin Review, because the dollar fell when people had worked it out, and the headline was dollar tumbles as penny drops.
10: Yeah, yes.
11: And it was a great headline, but the penny drop part of this, the more you look at it, the more there is to go, ugh.
10: I know. And this is Resolve's poll. It's the worst received economic statement since the Resolve Monitor began tracking voter perceptions of the budget back in May 2021. Just 24% of people polled following last night's Tuesday budget agreed with the proposition that the policies announced this year would be good or very good for them and their household. And this is across age groups, by the way. This is across particularly young people, because it's a bit like, oh, well, you didn't have to pay a hex debt, and we have to pay a hex debt. oh, our mum and dads or uncles or aunties or whatever, they get the negative gear. They got their buy investment properties. But we're not going to be able to, unless it's a new build, new apartments, and negative gear them. And then you get this. So we're seeing the government's going to be introducing this in two parts. They're going to introduce the negative gearing and the capital gains tax changes, I think, within the next week or so. Okay? They're still tweaking them, by the way. It's one thing that interests me. They come out with these policies and they haven't really nailed them down because the industry starts asking questions. Well, how's this going to work? Mm. How's that going to work? You know, you say you're going back to the Keating era where you can adjust your capital gain against inflation, but you don't mention that in the Keating era you could run it over 5 years. You could average it out over five years. There's been no mention of that in this budget because that was the Keating formula. And you're also saying, and I find this quite incredible, that before 1985, if you've had an asset, say from the 70s or whatever, and that didn't have any capital gains tax on it, and it wasn't affected by the Keating changes, and it hasn't been affected by these, they're imposing this new regime way back on assets bought before 1985. It's quite incredible. Mm. You know, you're going back a long
9: 30%.
10: Way. 30%. Yeah. 30%.
9: Well,
10: just
9: because presumably those people will be retired, so it'll be 30%.
10: Yeah. So the other question being asked is, well, if this is all about making housing more affordable for young people, why are you applying it to trusts and why are you applying it to the share market?
9: Mm-hmm.
10: Very good question, because it's a tax.
9: Yeah.
10: The other thing, so the government's hiving this off. I'm assuming what's happening is that they're going to do the easy part, in inverted commas, negative gearing and capital gains. And the trust part is an absolute mess. And they're going to have to address that. That will have to be either dumped by them or they're going to have to modify it hugely. Because it is a death tax. You know, I see the
11: testamentary trusts, I think they're called.
10: Yes, testament.
11: Well, as in
10: so
11: your
10: discretionary,
11: last will and testament.
10: Discretionary testamentary trusts are going to have a 30% tax. Now, we've been updating our will, so I'm actually unusually literate on discretionary testamentary trusts. And we've chosen not to because I think our kids would just take the money and run anyway. But this is how it works. You don't, as the parents say, set up the trust. You provide for it in your will. And you can have it as optional. So your will goes from being a few pages to about 200 pages, okay? Costs you more to prepare. So you say to your kids, if you want to have a trust, a discretionary testamentary trust, we're going to provide for it as an option or something. It's not an option. You just have to take the money like that. You don't set it up as a person who's about to die or whatever, okay? Your children set it up. And what they do is they open a bank account. They call it whatever it's called in the will. It'd be, you know, Fred's discretionary testamentary trust bank account at a NAB or anywhere, right? It costs a little bit to set up. You have to have a lawyer do it, blah, blah, blah. The money in that trust, so you're then the beneficiary of that trust. You administer that trust, but that trust is its own entity. It's almost treated as another individual, right? So you, the child who gets that trust, that the money from the will goes into that trust, into that beneficiary trust. The first, it's treated as you get a tax-free threshold of 25%. Just as you do as a individual taxpayer. No one else can touch that trust. So it's quarantined. This is why a lot of people use them, not necessarily for tax benefits. They're quarantined from maybe an abusive spouse. They're quarantined from people if the beneficiary of that trust is a disabled child.
11: Yeah, a lot of people with disabilities use them.
10: That's right. They protect the child and they stay with the bloodline. So they never move. If you go bankrupt, they can't touch the money in the trust. If there's a divorce settlement, they can't touch the money in the trust because that is a separate entity and it follows you, the beneficiary. And you decide how the money in that trust, who it goes to, whether it goes to your children, whether it goes to your grandchildren, whether one child gets 30%, whether another child gets 70%. So what they're going to do, they say, oh, this isn't a death tax. Well, it is because the trust itself, so you're the beneficiary, you've set up this trust from your parents' will, okay? They'll pay 30% flat start with, and then any on income, and any other income, it just ratchets up as it would for a normal taxpayer. So you go, you lose your tax-free threshold. If you're a beneficiary of the tax, so if you're the kid grandchild or whatever, or a disabled person or whoever who's getting money out of that trust, individual beneficiaries who receive a distribution will declare the trust income in their personal tax return. So they'll pay 30% on it well. So it's a double whammy here. Okay.
9: Well, it's triple as well, because everything that person over their entire life paid tax.
10: Yes.
9: By the way, as well.
11: Well, yeah, correct.
10: That's right. This is so money that you've already paid tax on. Exactly. So you're being hit three times. If a beneficiary, they'll receive what's called a non-refundable tax credit. This is where it starts to get really messy. Okay. So for the 30% tax already paid by the trustee, the person running the trust. So,
11: geez, you need a good accountant to wrap your head around this, don't you?
9: Yeah, what if accountants had a party after the budget? Do you reckon they did?
10: Oh, they would have. So, you receive, because 30% tax has been paid, you receive a non-refundable tax credit. If a beneficiary's marginal tax rate is higher than 30%, they'll pay top-up tax on the distribution. If it's lower than 30%, it's non-refundable. You don't get a cash refund. It's just gone. Okay, so I hope we're going to be asking questions at the end of this. and now you know why I'm not an accountant. But I'm just saying this to demonstrate that this is a death tax. There's no other way of looking at it. It's not people saying, oh, it's perceived as a death tax, as some news outlets, particularly the ABC, is reporting. No, it's not. Have a look at it. Look it up. It's on the Treasury website.
11: Why are they saying that? Perceived as? Looks like they're just trying to give them a bit of cover.
10: Well, they are. Mm. I mean, it's not. It's not a perceived scare campaign. I mean, it's fact.
9: Yeah.
10: This is a death tax. It's an inheritance tax. There's no other way of describing it. And they say, well, you can have. I'm not going to go into fixed testamentary trusts because I don't understand them. But they're not as flexible. You don't decide how the money is spent or how it's allocated as a trustee. It's very messy. And is the government going to want for the next 2 years to have this charge of a death tax hanging over at a scare campaign? Mm. Because that's not going to be good for them.
9: No.
10: Because it's poison. It's poison in the Australian political climate.
9: We'll have more from our Matt Abraham accounting segment in just a moment. Matt Abraham in the 5AA Breakfast Studio. Thanks to the wonderful people at Louver House. We have the biggest louver to determine for this week, Matt.
10: We do.
11: I just wanted to say before, Matt, if you haven't finished doing your will yet, could I please put my hand up for your complete set of state budget speeches going all the way back to Frank Blevins in 1992?
9: You got it, but now you've got to pay 30% to the government, so you're going to give a third of them to Anthony Albanese.
10: I want someone to take my clipping books. I was hoping the State Library. I mean, surely they should have a little section in there.
11: Yeah.
10: The Abraham wing.
11: They probably would take it.
9: Now you're talking.
2: Matt.
10: Now, this is about a week ago after Angus Taylor. This is the first louver after Angus Taylor had his little policy budget and reply speech focused on immigration and restricting immigration. Now, I don't know if everyone thinks this is funny, but I thought it was really funny. Pauline Hanson's response to that:
5: if you are not an Australian citizen, then you don't get the privileges of an Australian citizen.
12: Angus Taylor has no vision for the future, and that's why he's picking up One Nation's policies.
10: Okay, so that's good. I'm not alone. Oh, dear.
9: That's great.
10: Okay, giving our Pauline a very solid 8 louvers.
2: Matt.
10: Now, I think you know this real estate coach, auctioneer called Tom Panos. Mm. His parents are Greek. He described himself as a wog who grew up with Greek parents. He does all these Facebook things in a singlet. He's a cancer survivor. He wears other clothes, not just his singlet. And he's been, you know, this guy knows property and how to buy and sell stuff inside out. So he's been critiquing the federal budget. And it's been really interesting talking about how you can negatively gear the family home somehow, something that totally eludes me. But he's saying that that if he was 21 now, he'd love to be 21 again after this budget, because he says chaos creates opportunity.
9: Mm-hmm.
10: He said, I'd be buying the best house I could, not the negatively gear, but the best house I could afford in the best suburb I could afford to get into. I'd be following mentors. I'd turn my car into a university on wheels, listening to podcasts. I'd work as hard as I can. I'd listen and soak up so much advice. But then he came up with what I think is some of the most pertinent advice I've ever heard anyone give the younger generation.
13: Finally, I protect my environment, because negative people are dream killers. And as I say to my daughters, if you hang around with four dickheads, you become the fifth. Your friendship group becomes your future postcode. So choose wisely.
10: That can is you imagine fantastic. Saying that to your teenage kids? If you got four dickheads, you're the fifth one.
11: Rules to live by. This is tough.
10: That's right up there with Bart's advice, you know, his dad's advice, you know, always laugh at the boss's jokes. But anyway, so Tom Panos, he gets a solid 2 louvers out of 10.
9: Matt's
11: meaning.
10: Our biggest louver is Pauline Hanson.
9: Oh, congratulations to Paul. Oh, that's her first biggest louver.
10: Yeah.
9: Congratulations. Magnificent work, Matt. You've got a future as an accountant if this doesn't work out for you.
11: We've also got the golden sack truck.
10: I don't think so.
11: We got the golden sack truck in the studio.
9: Oh, yes.
10: That's fantastic.
11: It's going to be playing an important role in the context of today's Breaking at 8.
9: Well, that's exciting.
11: Stick around.
9: Don't go anywhere.
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22: 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Sends the ball straight down the middle of the fairway. What gets you up for a game, Rowie?
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1: Well, barely a week goes by without concussion making headlines, and for a long time the treatment of concussion has basically been as simple as go home, have a rest and a bit of a lie down, take a Bectin and have a bit of a lie down. Well, all that could be about to change. And it's thanks to an amazing partnership here in Adelaide between a company, Spark, which is jointly headed by Keith Thomas and former Sturt legend David Walk, and an American company, Astrocyte Pharmaceuticals. We've got Keith Thomas in the studio this morning. Keith, it's so good to meet you again. And I was saying off here, I loved doing this story a few weeks ago for The Australian, but it's advanced since then. So for those who are totally unaware of the work that you've been doing, give us a bit of a potted explanation as to how this works, because excitingly, it's all happening here in Adelaide and it's in partnership with grassroots football. Are we getting close to a point where there could soon be a tablet available for athletes, young people, professional athletes, amateurs, that could lessen the impact of concussion by sort of accelerating the brain's capacity to heal?
3: Well, that's the hope. And this is a partnership that we're in with the Royal Adelaide Hospital. And essentially, the group Astrocyte Pharmaceutical have been developing this drug for the last 10 years. Always with these types of developments, the most difficult part is actually getting patients to actually test it and make sure that it works. And that's one of the unique things that we've been able to bring to the table here in South Australia. We have a thriving sporting community. Grassroots footy has embraced this idea that concussion is a problem. And we've got world-class medical and research facilities all in a geographical space, which makes it accessible. And so essentially what happens is my team is out monitoring suburban footy grounds all around South Australia. If footy clubs sign up to this idea, if someone gets hurt, they come in, they get assessed, medically assessed, they do the SCAT-6, and then have the opportunity to join this study at the Royal Adelaide, where they go into a concussion care environment, which is world class.
1: So when we caught up, I didn't know that this had been happening, but you've got this crazy sort of life at the moment where you go around at night doing presentations to like your old footy club, the Raggies, Athelstan, the Adelaide Uni Blacks. I met one of their players a few weeks ago, Olivia, when we did the story. So you sort of word them all up with your medical team with you, explaining how this trial works. So they sign on, the club sign on, the players who are young probably talk to their mum and dad about it too and say, if I get clouted on the weekend, I can end up going to the RAR in this controlled environment. I take the pill, which Bill, the American scientist who he had that coffee with the other week, he likened it to, it's like giving your brain an espresso, where once you take the medication, it triggers the cells that are called astrocytes that normally spend about half an hour after you've been hit going, oh, he's been hit, we'd better try to repair the injury. Well, this drug goes ping, ping, ping, ping, ping, you've been hit, you've been hit, you've been hit. So it extends that period. So then you've got someone like Olivia from the Blacks. She's at the RAR, she's being monitored, and the results so far have been really, really promising, yes?
3: Really, really promising. It's a good... Professor Ludbrook is a better person to talk about the way that the drug works. My job, as you said, is to actually bring clubs and players along the journey. And essentially, what I talk about is one, the seriousness of the injury itself. Concussion, isn't any more dangerous than it was 10 years ago, but we know a lot more about it, and we've got to continue to learn more. And so I do that part of it. And then it's the medical guys who actually administer the drug. And so they go into the medical research facility at the RAR. Guy Ludbrook is the doctor who is our principal investigator. He looks after them. And essentially they stay overnight. And then the drug gets administered in that controlled environment, and then for the 21 days that they are recovering, my team is working with them and talking to them basically every day. And so for their whole recovery period, they get, you know, surrounded by top level care. They, you know, they go back into the RA four times over that period for checkups. So it's really it's doing two things. One, you've got the drug that we are testing to ensure that it works, and it's very promising, promising. But also, you're teaching clubs and players about how best to manage this injury, and that's important.
9: Well, let's go to Professor Ludbrook now, who's on the line from the Royal Adelaide Hospital. Dr. Ludbrook, thanks for your time. Can we talk a bit about the medication itself? What's the promise or the dream of this? Is the idea that you could take it and in the short term it's mitigating the impacts of a concussion, or is the idea that you treat a concussion like you always have or you have in recent years, but this medication mitigates the long-term effects and we won't see people with a debilitating injury post, say, football that they get having suffered multiple concussions now?
2: Yeah, look, it's really interesting the way this works. It really turbocharges the brain's own healing mechanisms. I mean, nature's great at healing things. We can give it a bit of a hand with this drug. So working through adenosine receptors on astrocytes, they're the kind of healing cells within the brain, and they're the ones that help support the nerve cells, which allow us to think and function. And so by firing these up more, the goal is to help that healing process both early on and later on during the recovery phase. So the hope is that initial recovery in the first hours and days would be improved, but also that the downstream effects in weeks and months are substantially better than they would be otherwise.
9: Does that potentially mean, if this was to work and all the benefits proven, that CTE and things like that would be a thing of the past?
2: We would hope that. That's probably another step away yet. I think at this stage what we want to show is that we can heal the brain better or help nature heal the brain better and faster. Well, how that translates downstream, I guess time will tell, but that certainly is the hope, that CTE might be lesser risk.
11: And just finally, Dr. Ludbrook, do you think there's a potential that beyond the footy field, that this drug could have applications for other types of brain injury, things like stroke or even Alzheimer's?
2: Yeah, and that's the exciting potential. And in fact, AstroCyte, the company, is exploring that at the moment with other sorts of brain injuries, stroke, as you say, perhaps more severe head injury and so on. So, look, the mechanism is exciting. You know, turbocharging nature's healing processes. We're looking at concussion, but all sorts of other potential.
11: Yeah. I got to say, with no medical background whatsoever, I found this story so exciting and inspirational, and it's a really cool sort of assortment of humans behind it. You know, you've got a 300 gamer for the Redlegs in Keith. You've got guys like you. I remember when we had coffee a few weeks ago, Dr. Ludbrook, you casually told me you'd been operating on someone's brain the day before while they were still awake, which blew my mind, quite literally. But having all these local grassroots footy players getting involved in something that's a huge health and legal challenge for sport worldwide and beyond is a great thing, and it's good that it's all happening here in Adelaide. Thanks for joining us, Dr. Ludbrook. And to you, Keith, all the very best with this. It's an excellent thing you're doing at Spark.
3: Well, thank you very much for the chance and to talk about it. We just think it's a wonderful thing for South Australia to be doing, and you know, this is world leading stuff, and we're doing it here.
11: Yeah,
3: so I'm very proud of that.
11: Absolutely. So you should be. Good on you, Keith. Thank you, Tom. Cheers.
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35: Showers with a top of 18 today with the 6 o'clock news. I'm David Bruce.
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35: Pauline Hanson has revealed her party plans to contest every seat in the next federal election after an extraordinary opinion poll indicated One Nation would become the new federal opposition if the election was held today. The poll of more than 6,000 voters indicated One Nation would win 53 seats, Labor would win 76, the Liberals just 12, and the Nationals 0. The survey was carried out by the Redbridge Group and Accent Research in the first 2 weeks of May. Both the Labor and Liberal parties held their state conferences in Melbourne yesterday. The Prime Minister delivered a passionate defence of his government's negative gearing and capital gains tax reforms. Anthony Albanese has told the party faithful the tax system is broken and urgently needs to be overhauled. He says the reforms announced in the budget are about backing aspiration for all Australians.
0: Bringing the great Australian dream of home ownership back in reach for a new generation. Our changes are pro-aspiration and pro-supply so we can help people get into a home of their own.
35: Australia's top spy agency's assessment of the alleged Bondi attackers in 2019 demanded travel alerts be placed on them and their file revisited if they associated with extremists. An investigation has uncovered a series of catastrophic failures that meant the alleged gunmen, father and son, Naveed and Sajid Akram, were able to move freely through known terror hotspots and slip through the cracks of law enforcement and security agencies prior to last December's Bondi terror attack. In a critical lapse, the Australian Federal Police and Border Force, which sits within Home Affairs, didn't pass the critical intelligence onto ASIO or New South Wales Police, which issued gun licences to the pair. One of the women in the next cohort of so-called ISIS brides is believed to have fled a Syrian refugee camp to return home to Australia, despite being handed a temporary exclusion order. Carolee Katsimbalis explains.
1: The woman's family had hoped the government would change its mind and place her under a terrorism control order or electronic surveillance. She has a child, but under the order, the woman maintains her Australian citizenship, so she's not rendered stateless but is effectively placed in limbo. The woman now either stays in Syria with her child, who is also an Australian citizen, or she sends the child with the rest of the group, which is expected to land in Melbourne and Sydney this coming week.
35: In other news, the World Health Organization has warned the Ebola outbreak in the Democratic Republic of Congo is spreading rapidly as it upgrades its risk assessment to very high. And China's worst mining disaster in 16 years has killed at least 90 workers in a North Chinese coal mine, with rescue operations still underway. Now, 5AA Sport. The Pies were victorious over West Coast on Scott Pendlebury's big day, winning by 10 points. But it was a shattering end for Jamie Elliott, who left on a stretcher with a knee injury, which happened while flying for a mark in the final minutes.
2: Oh! Elliott took the mark, the crowd roared, and then all of a sudden the shock reverberated around the ground.
4: Grabbed the left knee straight away. Oh.
35: North Melbourne treated fans to an epic thriller against the Gold Coast last night. Down by more than 40 points in the second quarter, they pulled off the second biggest comeback in the club's history to win by 6 points, secured by a Cam Zerha goal after the final siren. The Cats beat Sydney 107 points to 80, and Port Adelaide went down to Carlton at Adelaide Oval 92 points to 58. Power coach Josh Carr says they simply failed to fire.
9: You know, we lacked aggression in our game, whether that's with the ball in hand or the way we defended, or just aggression in general. You know, just... That first half wasn't what we expect.
35: In the Super Netball, the Adelaide Thunderbirds clobbered the Giants in Sydney 70 points to 37. That was their biggest ever winning margin. The Melbourne Mavericks have secured a vital victory at the John Cain Arena, beating the Sunshine Coast Lightning by 10 points. The Vixens take centre stage this afternoon up against the Swifts. Now checking 5AA traffic.
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15: Roadworks continue across Adelaide today with speed restrictions in place on Tapleys Hill Road near Burbridge Road at West Beach, Port Wakefield Road near Globe Derby Drive at Mawson Lakes, Marion Road near Glengale Terrace through Plimpton and Gorge Road near Jan Street at Paradise. 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That's Adelaide's most accurate traffic on 5AA.
35: The forecast for today, showers and a top of 18 degrees. Tomorrow, a shower or two, 18 again, 10 the overnight low, and then showers increasing on Tuesday up to 19. Currently, 15 degrees on 5AA, always Adelaide.
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0: Good morning, everybody. Hope you're well. 8 minutes past 6822 3000. We know last weekend was Eurovision 2026. That was Eurovision 1956 winner on this day. It was launched in Switzerland. It was held in Lugano in Switzerland. That was the winner. The song was called Refrain. It was by a local singer, Liz Asia, and then obviously it's been held annually since then, ever since, and it remains one of the longest running TV events in history and holds the record of the longest running international music competition. And over the years we've seen ABBA, Celine Dion, Julio Iglesias, Olivia Newton-John. She would have performed. She would probably performed under the UK, I think, maybe. I think she was born in the UK, I think, from memory. Anyway, that was, the music has definitely changed. But my theory on that, because the United Kingdom, I think the guy last week got like 1 or 2 points or something. This is my theory on the UK. Because they have so many great artists, I think they put the crappiest artist in because they can't afford to put the event on the next year. I'm convinced they do it because they're like, no, we cannot take on this cost. Because obviously if you win, you have to put on the event. It's a lot of money. I mean, excellent for tourism, but a lot of money. And we know what is happening in UK politics. They always seem to be having issues there in the sense of the prime ministers never, ever last, do they? I don't know. They've had 4 or 5 in the last few years. Who knows? Anyway, would love to chat to you. 8223 0000. It is sunny Sunday, of course. Let me know if you've seen anything around the traps, which is nice. Whether it's been good customer service, you've seen something nice online around the world. I've got something. It's quite simple, but yes, please add to it if you like. 8223 0000. Olivia Newton-John, UK 1974. Yeah, that sounds about right. I thought she was born in the UK. I want to know your opinion. And I know I am a media outlet, but I'd like to think I don't use that shocking language. You know, that not shocking, emotive language. Why do media outlets use that really emotive language? And I'll tell you why. I'm not having a go at media outlets, but it's just not needed. So there was and no offence to the person that wrote this story. I know Antimo, and I like Antimo. He's probably just doing his job. So Amelia Mulcahy, we love Amelia. She's done some work here for us. So obviously she left Channel 7. She's got young kids, been doing that role for a long time. So this is the headline. Amelia Mulcahy reveals new Channel 7 role hosting Selling SA after shock weather exit. Well, it's not shock. I don't think it's a shock. She's got young kids. She's been doing that for a very, very long time. Why is that a shock? She's just wanting to actually see her kids at night. I don't, it wasn't a shock, but I see that a lot, like the shocking. Well, it's not that shocking. Stop using that language. Just say, Amelia Mulcahy reveals new Channel 7 role hosting Selling SA after resigning from weather or something like that. Anyway, sorry. When I read it, I thought, oh, gosh. Okay. And also, I've got a couple of things. I'll do them shortly because I do have some calls on the line. So let's get into calls while we've got them. Sue, good morning.
1: You.
0: Hello, how are you?
1: Yeah, good, thank you.
0: Good.
1: Just before I say what I was talking about, on my bar I sort of photograph of myself, my lovely partner, Theo Doropoulos, and the lovely, well, I've forgotten her name.
0: Amelia.
1: Now, whatever you said.
0: Amelia,
1: yeah,
0: okay.
1: Yeah.
0: Have you?
1: Yeah.
0: What, did you meet them at the footy somewhere?
1: Footy.
0: Or? Yeah. And you've got it on your desk. That's funny.
1: Got it on my bar. I'll send you a photo of it.
0: That's fair. No, we love Amelia. She's lovely. But it's not a shock. Yeah. It's not a shock that she left the weather. She's got a young family.
1: No, no.
0: She's done it for a while. She's
1: absolutely.
0: Were you shocked?
1: No.
0: Yes. No. Just checking.
1: Do it like.
0: Yeah,
1: no,
0: exactly.
1: Look, I realise this isn't 5KA in 1973. So
0: okay.
1: I was wondering if I could say a hello to somebody.
0: Sure.
1: Like the old days. because there's a guy, and it comes under the heading of customer service, if you like, because I walked into our local bottle shop, and just all I said was hello to the guy. And as I walked past, he said, "Oh, you Sue?" And I said, "Yeah." And he said, "Oh, I hear you on the radio talking to Angie McBride. What do you reckon?" And he picked that up by hello.
0: Oh.
1: Yeah.
0: That is weird, isn't it?
1: So now every time I go in, it's, "Hi, Sue, how are you? How's things? I heard you the other day again."
0: Oh, so someone in a shop like that works in a shop.
1: Yeah, just by me saying hello, he recognised my voice.
0: Yeah, it's weird though when you sort of do listen to radio, and I do recognise people by their voices too, because I suppose you just train yourself and that's what you do. And I don't know. Nice. And it's not like you announce, you go and say, "Hi, I'm Sue from Christie's Beach."
1: Exactly. And I don't wear a name badge, and I don't have it on the T-shirt. You know.
0: No.
1: He just picked my voice. So that was lovely.
0: Oh, that's nice. Oh, that is lovely.
1: So hi to George.
0: Hi, George.
1: Thanks.
0: Probably
1: you,
0: listening this morning, maybe, if George is working.
1: No doubt.
0: Yep.
1: That's where he hears me, and I always ring this early. So.
0: All right, lovely. So what are you doing today?
1: Thanks, ma'am. Well, if it ever stops raining, well, actually, it's like really good because I mowed the lawn yesterday, so it's going to get a nice watering out of that.
0: Oh, yes. I need to fertilise mine.
1: I need to do the front. The back one's okay, but I need to go out the front with the fertiliser. Yeah, apart from that, nothing much. I mean, did a busy one yesterday. So,
0: all right. Well, you enjoy. Yeah,
1: okay,
0: that sounds
1: Angie.
0: Like a plan. I did. There was rain. We'll don't go to weather after the break, but yes, there was. I heard the rain. I think I woke up about 2 for a bit, and then after that it started bucketing down. Hello, Leo. How are you?
2: Hello, Angie.
0: How's things?
2: Oh, Angie, can you hear me all right?
0: I can hear you okay. Can you hear me okay?
2: Yeah.
0: Good.
2: Anyway, Angie, because I haven't spoken to you for a little while, I'm sort of upset about something. It goes back about 4 or 5 weeks ago.
0: Sure, tell me.
2: How am I going to stay on the road?
0: Don't mention names if you can avoid it.
2: Angie, I'll make it. I've got a certain person, Angie. I don't get on with that person. Mm-hmm. You know what I mean?
0: Yes.
2: And everything I do, he might probably listen to the radio now and tape of me.
0: That's been going on. Is that the same person? It's been going on for a little while now, hasn't it?
2: But it's been going on for 50 years.
0: First name, Jay?
2: Sorry, Angie, sorry?
0: First name starts with Jay?
2: No.
0: Okay, different person. Yeah.
2: Angie, I'll give you a clue. It's a family member of mine.
0: Okay. I think I met him. Would I have met him at the Pareka Markets?
2: That's right.
0: Yeah. Yes.
2: And I've got to be careful. I don't want him to. So I always put me down.
0: Yeah,
2: and
0: you guys don't get along, do you? I don't get along with my sister. I'll just put it out there. I'm sure no one's listening that knows her. So.
2: I'll call you mad on that. Sorry, Angie. I'm a type of person. If you're nice to me, I'm nice to you. I've had people say to me, "Oh, how come you didn't go to the so-and-so's funeral?" I said, "Would you go to somebody's funeral? They're going to rubbish you."
0: What started this and why? Because you guys don't really see each other, do you?
2: This has been going on for years. Angie, the only thing I can put it down to is jealousy. But there's nothing special about me, Angie.
0: I get you. I absolutely feel the same way. I can relate to that. But we just get on with things, and for some reason there's certain people that are a little bit jealous. Yeah. But and it's difficult. Families, it's very difficult. Sometimes you just have to cut your losses and say, "Look, I can't get along with this person anymore." Because when people say family important, I sit there thinking, "Oh, really? Okay." Because certain members of my family, you know, I think it's an excuse when they say, "Oh, yeah, sometimes family treat you badly." No, no, that's not okay. That's not absolutely not okay.
2: The thing is, Angie, I've got Adam brothers and sisters too, but they're not as bad as this one. This one is worse.
0: Do you want to solve the situation? Do you want to have a relationship? Or do you think it's past it?
2: I don't want nothing to do, Angie. it's agitated, but I don't get on with anybody in my family.
0: Okay.
2: Well, I don't know. Maybe it's me. I don't know, Angie. But this certain person, Angie, well, even when growing up as a teenager, he's 6 years older than me. And every time I had a girlfriend, like a lady friend, you know, with kids and I'd be loving all that sort of stuff. And every time I had a sort of a girlfriend, he'll come along and try and take her away from me.
0: Yeah, that happened to me too. very difficult. I think you just got to cut your losses, Leo. And if you do hear from that person after this, just ignore. Because what they want a reaction, so just don't give them a reaction.
2: Yeah, because I know I can talk to you.

0: from the years we've been talking on the radio, you seem very pleasant and very nice. So I take that, but some people do pounce on more accommodating and sensitive people, and I see it all the time.
1: Yeah, you know, Angie, as you know yourself, when I spoke to you years ago, I haven't said it for a long time, but when I first got to meet you, Angie, I always say to you, Angie, talk to you is like talking to my sister.
0: Yeah, but hang on, you just said, I don't know if that's a compliment, you just said you don't get along with your family. But is it a compliment? I'm sure it is.
1: Angie, I'm going to go there, but I'm going to say this for a bit of fun. It's all in fun, all right?
0: Don't yeah, no, I know, Leo.
1: Maybe my brother's jealous because I talk to you.
0: Well, if your brother's jealous about that, he needs a hobby. I'm not being mean. I don't know your brother. I met him once and he seemed fine to me. It's difficult. I think you just don't engage. I think there's some people that have to always be right. They're victims. They blame you. I mean, the things that I've been blamed for, you'd think I was Jesus. So sometimes you just got to cut your losses. It ain't easy, though.
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0: It is 24 minutes past six. I did wake up to some rain on the roof. Michael Efron, Bureau of Meteorology. Hello, how are you, Michael?
12: Good morning, Angie. I'm well. How are you?
0: Good. So what are we looking like in the rainfall today?
12: Yeah, so

0: So far, we've had around a millimetre in the gauges, fairly light so far, but I think that will pick up through the late morning and into the afternoon. So by the end of today, looking at around 5 to 10 millimetres, some parts maybe up to 15. So pretty wet conditions today. Still fairly mild, a top of 18 degrees expected. On Monday, just a shower or two, around up to 18 degrees. Tuesday, we'll see the showers picking up a little bit, up to 19 degrees. Wednesday, a shower or two, around again up to 20. Then Thursday looks like the most settled day this week, partly cloudy, up to 19 degrees. Then a couple of showers next Friday, 19. And then the showers increasing next Saturday, a top of 19 degrees.
1: All right. And what about the overnight minimums? Getting down 10 degrees in the morning if you wake up, might be a little chilly.
0: That's right. So heading into tomorrow morning, a low of 10, then into Tuesday down to 11, Wednesday 12, Thursday 11. So still slightly above average for this time of year, but this stage not looking at any single figure minimums. So not too chilly through much of the working week.
1: All right. And when we hop into June the following week. Michael, thank you very much.
0: Thanks, Angie.
1: Thank you to Michael Leff from Bureau of Meteorology. June soon, David Bruce. What is happening?
2: Oh, I know. This year is racing along. 2026, almost halfway through.
1: Absolutely. What have we got in news?
2: Not a lot, to be honest with you. It's a bit of a quiet news day, but politics at the forefront again, of course. Anthony Albanese out there still trying to hard sell the federal budget, in particular the negative gearing and capital gains tax reforms. He's told a Labor Party conference in Melbourne that changes to negative gearing and trusts are necessary because the current system puts the dream of owning a home for young people out of reach. You know, that old line. But I mean, everything you read, or a lot of things that I read, says exactly the opposite. A lot of investment experts and so on.
1: Can anyone tell me, and I've mentioned on this program a couple of times, why we're not looking at house prices and why they're so high? Shouldn't we be looking at that? And why can't they come down?
2: Well, that's the other thing. Like he says, I'm sure I've read this right, that he said, and Jim Chalmers has said, that these tax reforms will bring prices down. Now, you imagine if you've just bought a house for, say, $1.2 million and, in 6 months' time or a year's time, that house is worth $200,000 less. I mean, there'd be a lot of people that would be hurt. It's a losing situation no matter which way you look at it. Someone is going to lose.
1: Well, they shouldn't have gone up so fast so quickly.
2: No.
1: And so high.
2: Oh, it's just crazy, wasn't it?
1: Yeah.
2: Yeah, what a shame.
1: Yeah.
2: Pauline Hanson has done really well in the latest opinion poll. It says this new poll indicates that One Nation would become the new federal opposition.
1: I did see that.
2: If the election was held today.
1: Gosh. Oh, could you imagine if the Liberal Party didn't exist anymore? Wow.
2: Well, it's heading that way. This poll indicates that One Nation would win 53 seats, Labor would win 76, the Liberals just 12, and the Nationals none.
1: I
2: don't know whether you've read the Sunday Mail yet, but there's a very interesting article featuring Pauline Hanson in the paper today. I didn't realise, and I'm sure you didn't know either, that she was married at the age of 16, had her first child at 17.
1: Wow.
2: And her husband, I imagine that's only her only husband.
1: Yes.
2: Who she no longer has contact with, by the way.
1: Yeah.
2: Was a Polish immigrant. So there you go. So she's not entirely against immigration.
1: Yeah. But I think the way people look at immigration now, it is very different to what it used to be.
2: Yeah.
1: Because the immigrants of back then were coming and they were working and they were making Australia better, whereas you get these radicalised people and that's not making anything better. So that's the difference,
2: well,
1: I suppose,
2: course,
1: isn't it?
2: Yeah, I mean, a lot of the old-style immigrants, if you like, came here after the end of the Second World War.
1: Yes.
2: Because they were displaced, you know, and their countries were ravaged and they came here for a better life. And you're right, they contributed to things like the Snowy Mountains scheme and so many huge infrastructure projects, you know, we would have been lost without them.
1: And there's still a lot of people displaced today.
2: Yeah. Now, the news coming up, but just quickly, in sports, some milestones and records achieved yesterday and last night. Scott Pendlebury, of course, from Collingwood, played his 433rd AFL game.
1: Wow.
2: Which is a record. I mean, that's amazing. And he says he might still be going next year. A huge crowd at the MCG to see that. And in Super Netball, closer to home, the Adelaide Thunderbirds beat GWS 70 points to 37. And that was their biggest ever winning margin.
1: Excellent, David. I'll let you get into the newsroom. Thank you very, very much, David Bruce. 8223 0000. We are heading into 6:30. Would love your calls. Michael Keelan is in from 7. We've got an excellent prize today, which you will want to get involved. To get involved, just have to be a part of the show, and Michael can hopefully solve your gardening issue. 8223 0000. Give me a call. And remember, it's Sunny Sunday. We want your nice stories today, whether it be around the world, locally, good customer service, just something nice that lifted you up in this doom and gloom of the world.
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2: Showers today, a top of 18 degrees with the 6:30 news. I'm David Bruce.
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2: Anthony Albanese is defending his government's budget tax reforms, declaring they're vital to keeping the Australian dream of home ownership alive. Speaking at a Labor conference in Victoria, the Prime Minister rejected backlash over changes to negative gearing and trusts, arguing the current system penalises young home buyers unfairly. Mr Albanese says the overhaul is pro-aspiration and will force property investors to focus on building new housing supply. Meanwhile, federal opposition leader Angus Taylor has told the Liberal Party faithful at another conference in Melbourne the party is returning to policies grounded in Liberal values.
5: Values that appeal to Australians from all walks of life. But we must exert every effort to rid this nation and rid this state of two rotten Labor governments.
2: Energy Minister Chris Bowen has confirmed more fuel will arrive in Australia in coming weeks as diesel prices drop to their lowest level in months. Diesel stockpiles have grown by 2 days over the past week, hitting a milestone 38-day high under current tracking frameworks. Mr. Bowen says the government is planning for a worst-case scenario where fuel rationing may be needed, but he believes that's not likely.
6: I've said that all along. I'm not envisaging fuel rationing as being likely. Obviously, we've developed a four-stage plan with the state. We're currently at stage two. That's prudent.
2: An investigation has revealed intelligence failures allowed the alleged Bondi attackers to move freely through global terror hotspots before the massacre. Border Force and Federal Police reportedly monitored the Akram pair travelling to Uzbekistan and the Philippines, but failed to pass the information to ASIO or New South Wales Police. The latter agency reportedly remained unaware of the security risks and subsequently issued the pair gun licences. A group of Australian farmers say they didn't realise how hard it would be to transport wheat to a conflict zone. Grain of Hope was established to send 500 tonnes of wheat to Sudan, but the cost of shipping is expected to exceed $1 million because of the nation's civil war. Farmer Rob Horton says the wheat will help feed at least 45,000 Sudanese.
7: It's about creating partnerships to alleviate world hunger. We're initiating a little project here, but it will grow into a process where creating awareness, but we're also creating hope for people at the other end.
2: US President Donald Trump has told reporters negotiators for the US and Iran are getting a lot closer to finalising a peace deal. Reports suggest the latest proposal includes a plan to reopen the Strait of Hormuz, unfreezing some Iranian assets held in foreign banks, and a continuation of negotiations. Now, turning to 5AA Sport. Round 11 in the AFL, incredible 90,000 fans packed the MCG to see Collingwood's Scott Pendlebury make history. He's now the highest game scorer, having played his 433rd game. The Pies beat the Eagles by 10 points as well. There were wins for Carlton over Port Adelaide, 92-58. Geelong beat Sydney, 107-80. And North Melbourne had a win over the Gold Coast Suns, 111-105. Today, GWS take on the Lions at Engine Stadium in Sydney. And the Western Bulldogs play Melbourne at Marvel Stadium. And in Super Netball, the Adelaide Thunderbirds thrashed GWS 70-37, which was their biggest ever win in terms of a margin. And it was also a record for GWS, their lowest ever score. The Thunderbirds remain at the top of the ladder. And Melbourne Maverick beat Sunshine Coast Lightning 63-53. As well, Australia's Oscar Piastri has qualified fourth for Canada's Formula One sprint. He'll start behind McLaren teammate Lando Norris in third spot. Now, the latest forecast, showers with a top of 18 today. Tomorrow, a shower or two, 18 again, 10 the overnight low. And then Tuesday, showers increasing, 19. Currently, 14 degrees, 5AA, always Adelaide.
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1: It is 21 minutes to 7, 8223 0000. Of course, we've been hearing again this morning, another peace deal are in talks on Donald Trump's Truth Social. He says that he had a very good call with the president of Saudi Arabia, the United Arab Emirates, and quite a few people, the Prime Minister of Qatar, Egypt, Jordan, Bahrain, Talking all things peace, an agreement has been largely negotiated subject to finalisation between the United States of America, the Islamic Republic of Iran and various countries listed. Separately, I had a call with Prime Minister Netanyahu of Israel, which likewise went well. Final aspects and details of the deal are currently being discussed and will be announced shortly. In addition to any other elements of the agreement, the Strait of Hormuz will be open. Thank you for your attention to this matter. Is Donald Trump one of those people that if you say things enough, keep saying things, it'll come true? But we do want the Strait of Hormuz open. That's all we want. Hopefully that'll be sooner rather than later. And I'm sure he is working towards that. And I'm sure every country is working towards that because it affects the world. Anyway, something that doesn't affect the world, well, something that the world should know about, is the SA Farmers Market at Paraka. Salvi Churek, good morning. How are you?
14: Buongiorno, Angie. Fantastic. And you should see them lining up already, Angie. Well, you know you've been out here.
1: Mm-hmm. Tell us what's happening there today.
14: Okay, some of the specials are great. The usual, apples straight from Adelaide Hills, $1.99 a kilo. Chestnuts, $7. I love chestnuts. And then bananas, $3.99. Broccoli, $3.99. Cauliflower, $2.99. Strawberries, $2 for $10. Oh no, sorry, $2 for $5.
1: What about oranges? Oranges are coming into the supermarkets and all sorts. What are we looking like? And are they obviously? Is it the navels? Is that what they're called?
14: Yes, Washington they are. Navel. They are beautiful. I've been having mandarins.
1: Oh,
14: and
1: good.
14: The mandarins from the Riverland, $2.99 a kilo. And they are fantastic. They're really nice. My grandkids love them, of course. Now, I want to clarify something. The buyers coming in, they need to keep their tickets, the entry tickets, and tomorrow night, every Monday night at 7:30, we have the draw. Now, if your number comes up, you come into the market the following Sunday, go into Josie's Cafe, and collect your prize.
1: Great. Okay.
14: You know, like last week we had red tickets. So if you still got it from last week, double check on the Facebook page.
1: Okay.
14: You know, that's fantastic. Now, as you know, we're already open 6 to 1. Burma Road, Merchant Crescent and Diagonal Road. You go straight into our off-street parking, in our paddock parking. And that paddock parking, since I've been talking to you in the last 6 months, oh, it is chock-a-block every week.
1: Yes, of course. Of course it is,
14: you know,
1: chock-a-block.
14: And people are listening, and it's fantastic. It's a credit to you, you know.
1: Well, it's worth that. It's worth, you know, trying to just get, everyone's trying to get things cheaper, and at least you know there that the produce and the quality is very good.
14: Oh, look, and it's like, you know, your broccoli and your cauliflower and all that. That comes directly from the farm.
1: Yes.
14: You know, your oranges, your mandarines, directly from Riverland. You know, so we are a true farmer's market.
1: Yes, for sure.
14: You know, and then, of course, you come in, you go and have a cup of coffee or a little macchiato like I do and something hot to eat from JC's Cafe.
1: And even if there's a little bit of rain, you are undercover, so you won't get wet.
14: It doesn't make any difference out here, which is great. As you said, we're undercover, so, you know, just come in and do your shopping, and you save quite a bit, especially in today's climate.
1: Yes.
14: Hey, that was good news I heard you saying before. If Trump comes up with a deal, that means tomorrow our share market and our super will go up again.
1: Oh, gosh, I hope so. It's a disaster.
14: Me too.
1: I know.
14: Yeah, as you get older, you look at it.
1: No, I know. I know. It's and with all the suggested changes that Prime Minister Albanese wants to, it's like, I feel like you're just not allowed to make your own money anymore to retire.
14: Look, I don't know. If they were to hold an election next year, he would get thumped.
1: Yeah, it's not good.
14: No, it's not. It's not good for the business owners, for anybody.
1: Yeah,
14: it's sad.
1: Yeah, every business owner you talk to are just feeling it, feeling the pinch and feeling just despondent, and every second day, well, probably every day you hear of a long-term store that's closing down. So,
14: isn't that sad?
1: It's really sad, yeah. Businesses that have been around forever.
14: Yeah, and you see, that's why we get a lot of shopkeepers come out here on Sunday mornings. They're the first ones in at 6 o'clock because they come out here and buy their fruit and veg.
1: Yes, yes.
14: And they shoot back up to open their business.
1: Yeah.
14: And they say, look, the savings we get down here, they go, we can't get it elsewhere.
1: No, no.
14: You know, and that's good to hear. You know, I love hearing things like that.
1: Yeah, it is. Well, that's why, well, and while they're driving in, they can listen to us too. So,
14: exactly.
1: So just remind us.
14: And a lot of people do.
1: Yeah. You're open now. Three entrances, just a couple of bucks to get in.
14: Yes. And 6 to 1 o'clock. Gates are locked at 1. And we like people leaving by 1:30.
1: Lovely. All right, Salvi, have a lovely day.
14: And you too. And thank you very much.
1: Thank you, Salvi.
14: Thanks,
1: Angie. Sure, at SA Farmers Market out there at Paraka. And, you know, we've been hearing about places like, I think it was the Sterling Bakery that closed down, and all these long-term institutions. I know things change and trends change and all that, but I think it's a lot. Do you think it's got a lot to do with the sign of the times? Because I was talking to somebody in the office the other day because I sent him a thing that I saw on Instagram where there's a Pizza Hut in America somewhere, I can't remember where they purposely went and redesigned it for it to be old school. So it looked like the old lamps and everything and the old school, old style pizzas. So what would, even if it's a fad, even if it's for a year or so, what sort of old school place would do you think would work today if it was brought back? I mean, remember when Pizza Hut Mariam were announcing they were closing down, they were doing the all you can eat? That was booked out for weeks before it closed. I think even Montezuma's before they closed, they were booked out for weeks. What do you think should bring back some nostalgic stuff you should bring back which would actually work? Like, remember, and I don't even know how long it was there for. It probably wasn't even there that long. Remember Johnny Rockets in Rundle Street? How they had the old school little, you know, the jukeboxes. It was like an old 60s diner. The girls were on roller skates. I think something like that would be amazing because people, I mean, obviously you want good quality food, but atmosphere, it's a lot to do with atmosphere as well, isn't it? So I think Johnny Rockets would work. What my producer Maddie says, they're bringing back Sizzlin' Sydney. Yes. Why wouldn't you want your cheese bread? I mean, yum. My friend used to run a Sizzlers. I've tried to make it a couple of times, but I just can't work. But, yeah, it's all salty and disgusting, but it's delicious. So, yeah, Sizzlers. What, I mean, but you have to do the old school Sizzlers. Because I was chatting to the guy I was chatting to in the office, and I've probably mentioned this before, but remember when we were growing up, the mac and cheese in a box, the Kraft one, but it was bright orange. It was atomic. It was disgusting, but gosh, it was delicious. And now they've taken out all those beautiful preservatives and it just does not taste the same. I knew what I was putting in my body. I knew exactly. So bring back the atomic mac and cheese, I say. But what do you think would work that you could bring back today? I mean, I think, and I think that delivering, bakers delivering stuff, the finger buns, and I think that would work with an old school baker's truck. What about a horse and cart delivery? That would work as well. That could be a little bit tricky. But what would you bring back, even if it's just for a short time, that would work, and you get the stream of money in for that? What do you think? Give me a buzz. 8223 0000.
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1: Noticed we're running eBay ads, and we spoke to Sue yesterday and she was saying about eBay. I said, does it still exist? But it obviously does, but I think it's different to what it used to be when it first started. I've never bought anything on eBay. It used to bid for rare stuff, didn't you? But now I think they're shop fronts. But it's good to see them back. We're talking about nostalgic things that could come back. Jennifer says, Bush biscuits. Jen says, I'd stock up this time before they disappear. Yes, they were made locally by Arnott's and then they took them off. And I remember I think I was working here when they took them off. The phones went absolutely nuts. My producer, Maddie, do you know what Bush biscuits are? Okay, so they're like a massive biscuit, probably that size, and you just put Vegemite and butter on them. It's a really old school thing, but people love them. Okay, Bush biscuits. But something that is good that we'll say this good, so you know that Guzman Y. Gomez, they've pulled out of the US because obviously there's a lot more Mexican places there and they're just focusing on Australian stores, which I think that's good for Australia because they obviously started them in the US and then the guys that run it, I think they might even, some of them are living here now because it's been more successful. And like you get what you pay for. It's completely fine. It's like Zambrero's. It's not expensive. And I think for the price, they're both completely fine. If you don't want to pay, and you know, it's not traditional Mexican, but I think they're fine. But it's good. Guzman Y. Gomez are going to be focusing on Australia. So that's good. More jobs, hopefully. More stores. Peter from Para Hills. Hello, how are you, Pete?
35: Good morning, mate. How are you going?
1: Good, thank you.
35: Good. Did you ever go to the Hobbs Press?
1: I did once.
35: Oh, okay. Well, that could be a good recommendation.
1: Do you know
35: what?
1: The name always grossed me out. But that was very popular, though.
35: It certainly was.
1: Yeah.
35: Unfortunately, because of meat prices, I think.
1: Do you think?
35: Pricey, you don't really want to be spending $45 for a main course.
1: Oh, but as is that you what say, it costs? Right.
35: Well, if you're having the good meat that they always did, and they were really good barbecue stuff sort of thing.
1: Did you used to go regularly to Hogs Breakfast?
35: Not regularly, but I mean, if you went once every 3 weeks, it was still good, and you had the choice of curly fries.
1: Oh, the curly fries.
35: I mean, it just adds to it. But as I said, unfortunately, because of prices and things like that.
1: So there used to be a few. The last one was at Glenelg, wasn't it? And there was probably maybe about four or five, possibly. Someone will remind us.
35: If everyone knows where the Gillis Plains Cop Shop is, just on Main North East Road, just about 200 yards up on the right-hand side, there was a Hog's Breath there. So that was good. And unfortunately, they closed down the Pancake Kitchen here that they had at Mobbery. But it was, to me, it was unfortunate that it was in the position that it was. And there wasn't enough people
1: Because Mitchell Sarioski, who used to work at Channel 7, so he's bought all of them. And I think they're going fantastically. So there's one in the city, there's the one at Port Adelaide and another one. So how long ago did that one at Modbury close down?
35: Oh, about 12 months.
1: Oh, okay.
35: But at least 12 months. But as I said, if you're in the plaza, your costs are so dear anyway.
1: Yeah.
35: And it was just in the position in the back where the tyre yard is, and it's the back of near where Kentucky Fried is to drive in to go into the Kentucky Fried and things like that. But as I said, it's just positions, you know. That makes all the difference.
1: Mitchell's quit his job at Channel 7 to focus on that, and hopefully another one did open the other week, but I couldn't tell you the suburb. But I've been to the one at Port Adelaide a couple of times, and it's fine. Like, they've done a good job. It's very fresh. The price is quite good. So, so hopefully he'll be able to bring that back and make it an institution like it was. And who doesn't love a pancake? You have to have maple syrup.
35: Sure.
1: You have to have maple
35: syrup,
1: though. I cover it in maple syrup.
35: And I want to hear from you. Please go to the new Panorama Hotel.
1: Oh, yes, I've seen that's open. Looks pretty specky. I haven't been up there yet. Have you been yet?
35: Oh, no. Mm. Believe it or not, because I was going to go earlier on in the year, I've got a bet with my mate that's definitely looking a losing bet, our Hyde Port or the Crow's Finish.
1: Oh, gosh,
35: and
1: who knows?
35: We take each other out for lunch. So, because he lives at Flagstaff Hill and I live at Power Hills.
1: It could be anyone at this moment. Who knows?
35: But that's where I think we'll be going for lunch, I think. So I'll be waiting there till about September. But I'd like to hear from you if you go there.
1: Yeah, I will for sure. Thank you, Peter.
35: No worries, mate. Thank you very much.
1: Catch you. Hog's Breath Cafe. Andrew says the Polly Waffle. Isn't that's back in a different form though, isn't it? Because the men's brought that back for a little bit and there was little Polly Waffle bites or something and it wasn't the same, honestly. So I don't know if they wanted to bring the actual size of the Polly Waffle back, but wasn't there an issue with getting the right machinery and things like that? And Andrew says, I'd describe the bush biscuits like a massive Arnott's milk coffee biscuit. All right. I was not into bush biscuits. Didn't people just put Vegemite and butter or something on it? Anyway, bush biscuits. So what would you bring back? Also, it is sunny Sunday. Yes, apparently Polly Waffle, the bite size is still available. Yet it didn't taste the same as the old school Polly Waffle. Sunny Sunday. I don't really have much in the way of sunny Sunday today, but I saw it came up on my Instagram feed yesterday. Rick Stein, the chef, he's in Adelaide with his wife. They must be doing some filming. He was at the Barbecue City place it might be on the laneway there near Her Majesty's, I think. Someone will correct me. But he's here with his wife. I thought that's sweet. So, I don't know, he could be listening now, could be up and about. Wonder where Rick Stein is heading.
0: Well, my perfect three-course meal would be of late starting with sashimi. I just love the Japanese way with seafood. Second, any lovely piece of fish like a thick fillet of snapper with hollandaise sauce. The two are made in heaven. And finally, I love simple sweets. And I particularly love lemon posset. It's just lemon juice, sugar and cream. Everybody loves it.
1: Lemon juice, sugar and cream. Yum. So Rick Stein is in Adelaide. If you see Rick, let us know. Get him to give us a buzz, and we'll get him on. What I might do, just because I'm running out of time there, I'm just going to go straight to Matt. Hi, Matt. You're on the air. How are you?
2: Yeah, g'day, Angie. How are you?
1: Good, thank you.
2: I'd like to see the Farmers Union Malt and Honey drink back.
1: Farmers Union Malt and Honey.
2: Honey.
1: Oh, so a drink with my right, okay. How long was that around? Or was that just a special thing?
2: Geez. I reckon back in the '80s and nineties that was. And yeah, that just disappeared. That was a beautiful drink.
1: Okay. So Farmers Union Malt and Honey. I think honey, I remember that packaging. It was a bit of a different colour, wasn't it?
2: Yeah, it was. Yeah.
1: Yeah.
2: But it was a lovely drink, yeah.
1: Yeah. All right, lovely.
2: You have a nice day.
1: Are you still at the butcher out there, Matt?
2: Yeah, mate, yeah.
1: How's that all going?
2: Yeah, good. Yeah, last couple of days have been really busy, so.
1: Oh, no, that's good. That's good.
2: Yeah.
1: Good to hear. I like to hear when businesses are busy. Matt, thank you very, very much. All right, let's head to the news with David Bruce. Michael Keelan is in the building. I hope Michael's been thinking about what he would like to see come back, in whether it be products, whether it be places, whether it be events, maybe. What about events that don't exist anymore? Anyway, 8223 0000. We've got an excellent prize in gardening. All you have to do is be a part of the program, and you could win this excellent prize before the end of the show.
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5: Showers today with a top of 18 degrees with the 7 o'clock news. I'm David Bruce.
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5: Changes to the National Disability Insurance Scheme under the recent federal budget have raised concerns from both sides of politics. Carolee Katsimbalis explains.
7: Labor's contentious overhaul of the $56 billion NDIS is hitting early roadblocks. SMH The Age says the coalition is threatening to withhold its support while states push for more detail, and those with disabilities warn major changes are being rushed through without safeguards. State and territory ministers also want more information about the impact on their services under plans to begin removing up to 300,000 people in the next 18 months.
5: One of the seven Australian women linked to ISIS has been blocked from returning. A temporary exclusion order has reportedly been issued by the Albanese government. The group, which includes 14 children, is expected to land in Sydney and Melbourne this week. The federal government has moved to prepare Australia for a potential H5 bird flu outbreak. Hugh Phillips has details.
8: Over $4 million will be invested to improve the condition of habitat, critical for species most at risk of bird flu. Australia remains free of the disease. However, activities including controlling invasive plants and animals will support the resilience of bird populations in the event of an outbreak. Artificial intelligence will also feature in the strategy, with the technology to be used in remote area surveillance, targeting the safety of on-ground staff.
5: Friends and family of Rottnest Island shark attack victim Stephen Mataboni have gathered to pay tribute to him. Liam Thomas, who'd known Mr. Mataboni for more than 30 years, says the family is grateful for the actions of those who tried to save the 38-year-old last weekend from a 4-metre great white shark, and those who've supported his family since.
9: Not only immediately after the incident, but of course in Rottnest, we feel like Steve was supported by the very best and was given every possible chance of survival.
5: Russian President Vladimir Putin has promised retaliation after accusing Ukraine of carrying out a deadly attack on a student dormitory in an occupied part of eastern Ukraine. 10 people were killed, 11 are still missing, and 38 others were injured in the overnight strike in the town of Starobilsk in the Luhansk region. Now, turning to 5AA Sport. There were fireworks at the MCG last night, figuratively and literally, as Collingwood legend Scott Pendlebury officially claimed the AFL title as the player with the most matches ever played. More than 90,000 fans packed in to watch the Pies beat West Coast in the history-making match. Footy's golden boy confirmed he's got more left in the tank, and his 433rd game won't be his last.
10: I nearly got a bit emotional running up the race, just seeing every face that I've crossed paths with since 2006 to today, and just all the faces that you see when you run up, and, you know, my kids and my family, it was really special for me.
5: The Roos have stunned the Gold Coast Suns with one of the most epic comeback victories in the club's history. North were 43 points down in the second term, but found the grit to claw their way back, winning by just one goal. The Cats have become new premiership favourites after they beat the Swans by 27 points, and Port Adelaide put in a lacklustre performance at Adelaide Oval last night, going down to Carlton 92-58. And the Adelaide Thunderbirds have made history, chalking up their biggest ever winning margin, clobbering the Giants in Sydney, 70 points to 37. Now, let's see what's happening on the roads today.
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5: Now, the weather outlook: showers today, a top of 18. Tomorrow, more showers, 18 again, 10 the overnight low, and showers increasing on Tuesday up to 19. Currently 14 degrees. 5AA, always Adelaide.
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0: beautiful.
1: Not sure if it's a beautiful day. Might be a little bit overcast, but we can't see outside. Michael Keelan, hello. How are you?
2: Morning, Ange. Good morning, Maddie. You're stepping in today for M.
1: Yes.
2: Yes, good morning to our listeners. Raining up Leafy Burnside, which is beautiful.
1: Yes, it was raining this
2: outside,
1: morning.
2: Pitter patter on it, because I've got an early warning system on top of my head.
1: Okay.
2: I often wonder about hair. If I had really thick hair, I wouldn't be aware of rain as quick as I am. No, anyway, moving on.
1: How did your was your warning system going off last night at the football? Oh, it's, goodness
2: it's,
1: me.
2: It's a very sad game.
1: Oh, how was everyone on the bus back?
2: Not bad, but galoom.
1: Oh, gosh.
2: And here, I'm impartial. The umpires are so out of touch with the game. They lose control. And so they pull it up with anything they think they might have seen. And some of the decisions were just terrible. Now, what they were not game-changing decisions because Port were just not in the picture. But anyway, look, it's 40,000 people were there last night, big crowd. And I'd have to say, by the every time Carlton kicked the goal, there'd be 20,000 would have been Carlton. They must be in force. They must be hidden, like Leith. Forest, you know, mm-hmm. they're just,
1: Blake
2: they're just
1: Flanagan's
2: sort of
1: a
2: underground,
1: Carlton
2: and then
1: person.
2: When the moment comes, you know, our son-in-law even came down. He's a Carlton supporter.
1: There's a few Carlton people.
2: Yes, yeah. Anyway, but look, it's great, and Adelaide Oval, just fantastic venue, and but bad luck for Port, and I don't know whether we're going to see either Crows or Port in the finals this year. Gee, I'm a gardener, but don't have to be Einstein
1: we'll
2: to work
1: see.
2: That one out.
1: Michael, we've got an excellent prize today. So all you have to do is give us a buzz, 8223 0000. Ask Michael a question. You can go in the running a $300. Yeah, I said it. $300 Mowers Plus Salisbury voucher to give away. That is thanks to John Marie and the team at Mowers Plus Salisbury for your garden power tool needs. Yes, it's excellent, isn't it? $300.
2: We should rig one of these, shouldn't we?
1: Oh, don't say that out loud. You're not supposed to tell everyone we're going to rig it.
2: Great,
1: no, it's pretty
2: great
1: good.
2: Great prizes and very, very thankful.
1: So just give us a call. Michael, before you do your plant or flowering plant, we were talking about before just sort of what sort of nostalgic ones, things, people, places, products, restaurants you could bring back that you think might have a second coming.
2: Think about that. And good morning to Rick Stone if he's listening. He's a good mate of Michelangelo's.
1: Is he?
2: Yeah.
1: Really?
2: Michael
1: is that what he just tells people or is he actually? Have you met Rick Stein?
2: Yeah, we filmed with him a couple of times.
1: He seems lovely.
2: He is?
1: Yeah.
2: He's normal. He's very normal.
1: Yeah.
2: A few things. One is, I suppose a bit close to gardening. One is the drive-in garden centre. Now, you're probably too young.
1: No. Well, tell me about that.
2: Well, the first drive-in garden centre was Lascocks.
1: I remember Lascocks. There was one at Morpher Vale. I remember that.
2: And the first business to open on a Sunday, because everything was shut down on a Sunday, was the drive-in garden centre. And John Lascock, I think this is the story, went to America and sort of picked up on the idea over there. He's a pretty enlightened sort of person, John. Came back and down at Lockley's opened up Sunday drive-in so he could drive in, park the car, go to the nursery. Now, they popped up. We had one, Heine's had one and still going. There were dozens of them and all well catered for because nothing else was open on a Sunday. Nothing. Not even petrol stations.
1: And that would have been a good idea because the size of soil and fertiliser and
2: exactly
1: all that, the bags and all it's
2: car
1: difficult.
2: Car service, the whole bit. So I'm sort of miss that. That'll never come back because cost of wages.
1: But it kind of could, though, because people are a little bit lazy, so they don't want to get out of the car anymore. So it's probably.
2: I've never bought a bag. Oh, yes, I have. A couple of bags from Bunnings.
1: So can you do a click and collect from Bunnings?
2: Well, I'm not sure. I know I had to sort of carry the bag out. They probably take it out for people. This was ages ago. But missed that. The other one were a couple of restaurants. One was called Ernest's Restaurant, which is really classy. That was the restaurant you went to for Dad's birthday or Mum's birthday.
1: Where was that?
2: On the Weir. At the Weir, you know, on the Torrens.
1: Right.
2: The end of
1: okay.
2: And that was pretty. And then there was another one we'd go to if we were very good kids. Was a sort of meat one.
1: Very good kids.
2: Was the Red Wine and Grill, which was in, You know where the Pancake Kitchen is?
1: The Gilbert
2: it's
1: Place.
2: It's Fatala House, I think, was the name of the building. And I don't even know if it's still there, but it was tucked in this laneway and it had a cellar. You know, like as young kids, it was pretty special.
1: Could that be where the whiskey, not the whiskey place, the what's the little bar down there next to the Pancake Kitchen? We've spoken to before. I can't remember the name
2: still
1: of it.
2: Be there. Yeah, it's look, like that's a, just a few the, things. Yeah. I heard you talking about the Pizza Palace and all that. Though, isn't
1: Pizza Hut.
2: Pizza Hut.
1: Yeah, you remember you used to get your little gingerbread man, get your colouring in thing, unlimited pizza, then you'd finish with soft serve.
2: So you reckon those sort of things could come back?
1: I think they could absolutely come back. Yeah, 100%. Brett's saying, yeah, I reckon Sizzler and Pizza Hut, all you can eat, could Sizzler, absolutely work. He said they were great get-togethers before cinemas and after the footy. But remember, even when the cinema was open over there, we used to go to, was it Fleet Street?
2: Yes.
1: Which is now Holy Moly is there now. But that was a great cafe.
2: That's right.
1: Yeah.
2: So I'd love to hear about from people, our listeners, and they'd have to be getting sort of to my vintage, that actually went with mum and dad to the drive-in garden centres, and that's what they were called, garden centres. They weren't called nurseries. They were solid. And then what happened, and just very briefly, the hardware stores twigged on. They thought, we can have a section for the gardening. We can then open the hardware store. And so they developed, then Target, and then a Kmart came in selling plants. And that was the finish of the garden centers.
1: Yeah, okay. What about plants that don't exist anymore that you can't?
2: I think it's a long list, but not so much with gardening plants. They're trendy. They come and go out of fashion.
1: Yeah, okay.
2: And Milton's very good. We've got a good one today to talk about. But, they don't actually – I mean, there would be native species that disappear and, you know, through, I suppose, bushfires or just climate change or whatever. But from the gardener's point of view, there's that suite of plants that have pretty well been there on and off through the last 50 years I've been involved. Yeah.
1: Haynes & Co. is that whiskey bar. Maybe that red wine and meat was in there.
2: Could be.
1: Yeah. Who knows? Someone will tell us. Thank you.
2: Now, we had the Chelsea Flower Show, and the one of the winners was from Journey Beyond, you know, the travel people, the train people. They had a gentleman come out called Max Parker-Smith, I think is what his name was, Max Parker. He came out, went on a trip from Adelaide to Perth, went back to Chelsea Flower Show and recreated in a display garden form a train carriage. I don't know if you've seen it on TV. It's quite amazing.
1: I've heard of it.
2: He designed it. It just looks as though it's a carriage, and you're in the carriage and you're looking out the window and there are all these native plants. And so over the last two or three days, Prue and I have been watching different clips from Chelsea because we've been there a few times and it's fascinating. It really is the epicenter of gardening, and all these gardening commentators were making comments about the Australian native plants and how gee whiz they look pretty good in our landscape. Gee whiz, we're having temperatures higher than normal, and our English roses and all that are burning and so forth. And this may be an opening for our gardening world. You know, we can plant Australian natives. And
1: could they work in England? It does get quite chilly.
2: They're great. If you
1: don't have as much sun in the winter as well.
2: No, but their summers are becoming hotter. Okay. And that's the thing. Like ours, ours are becoming hotter. We're getting the odd 40 degree day extra, and that puts a tremendous pressure on plants. And in England, they are feeling the effects of climate change. How that's caused is debatable, but anyway, there is a change in the weather. Some of the days are getting hotter, longer, and now they're looking at these plants that Max Parker-Smith on his trip. You can see the photo there. If you look at it from a depth aspect, it looks like a train carriage.
1: Yeah, it does.
2: And around it is sort of the red gravel and all that sort of thing. Well, all of these scribes over there are now singing the praises of Australian native plants. And some of the plants you will you will know that we're in this display, which I think it won a super gold or something like that.
1: Yes.
2: Eucalypts, Callistemon, Hakea, Grevillea, all seem familiar. Yes, they are. Kangaroo paw, Xanthoreas, the sort of the grass tree, Boronia, Banksia, Adenanthus, the woolly tree, eucalyptus of various shapes and sizes, and Corias. And that's our plant of the week. It's a wonderful Australian native. We have one here that we, Coria Porcella, which is the South Australian, I'm pretty sure it's a South Australian native Coria, commonly called native fuchsias because of their little bell-shaped flowers. They are really, you'd have to say, and I think if England are going to grab some of our native plants, they should get this at the top of the list.

0: That's one another reason why I chose it. Shades of red, pink, white, green and coral. An interesting fact, the plant was named after the Portuguese botanist and physicist José Francisco Coriali da Serra. Now, if someone's Spanish, they might want to ring up and give us the right interpretation of that. But anyway, he was a Portuguese, rather. So altogether, the plant is completely Australian. Its name actually travelled halfway around the world before settling here. They were collected not long after European settlement, and botanists quickly realised they had found something special, as the palms have today, so which is terrific. One of the best-known ones is Coria alba, soft green leaves, delicate white flowers. Another one is a really, really big favourite, dusky bells. That's a dusky pink-red hanging bells. It's an absolutely stunning plant, little plants they are. They'll either go in full sun or light shade. Hotter areas, they appreciate some afternoon protection. Well, a lot of our plants are now appreciating afternoon summer sun protection. And, boy, are they bird magnets. They really, really are. And great if you've got honey eaters in your garden and other birds such as those. If it's too wet, they'll salt. They don't like wet feet. Another good reason why they are suitable for a lot of gardens. Great for cottage gardens, under trees, in pots, along pathways, mini hedges. Feeding them with just a low phosphorus native fertilizer, not that hard to do. Pruning simple, a gentle trim after flowering keeps them neat and bushy. And if you leave them completely alone for years, some varieties can become woody and untidy. So there you are. It is our flowering plant of the week and probably of the year. The humble courier.
1: All right, I think we're going to check in next week with Alicia from Journey Beyond, because she's been at the Chelsea Flower Show, so she can tell us exactly how everything went.

0: Each week on the 5AA Sports Show, Rowie and Timmy G track down the sporting greats of years gone by. With 5AA's Where Are They Now? Thanks to Walco. Walco are at the centre of SA's biggest cover-up with their incredibly good-looking Walco mesh pool cover.
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7: Welcome back. 26 minutes past 7. Let's head to the Adelaide Farmers Market. Christine Robertson is there for us to have a chat to. Christine, good morning to you.
8: Good morning, guys. How are you?
7: Good. I can hear a bit of buzzing in my headphones. Buzzing or bees?
8: You know, it could be all the bees around.
7: Oh. Why today? What's happening?
8: Well, see, on Wednesday, it was World Bee Day.
7: Mm-hmm.
8: And because we are open on Wednesday, we're celebrating it today. And it's actually run by the Wean Bee Foundation. And, of course, one of our staff members happens to be on the steering committee. So it's a pretty big thing for us, especially considering a third of all the food that we eat relies on pollination. So bees cannot be more important to the farmers' market.
7: And bees are under a little bit of stress at the moment too, aren't they, from what I gather?
8: Yeah, they are. There's a few diseases going around, but then we're doing okay. For a great example is Ligurian bees in Kangaroo Island, which we have a honey company called Bush Organics from Kangaroo Island. They have Ligurian bees, and there's no, it's established in 1885, I think, and it's the purest and only remaining sanctuary for bees in the world.
7: Isn't that incredible? And yet there they go about their business quietly, day in, day out. Now, you've got Jeff there with you?
8: I do, and Jeff knows a lot about pollination and how important it is for farmers and flower growers, etc.
7: Morning, Jeff.
9: Morning.
7: So, from a flower grower to, you know, growing vegetables, how important are bees?
9: Bees are extremely important, more probably in our fruit crops, where we have to bring in the growers have to employ beekeepers to bring in their bees to do things like the almonds and the citrus and the apples. So virtually all our fruit and cherries, all our fruit crops require additional bees because there's not enough around to give them all that pollination. And especially if you've got a few days like this when it's flowering, when it's a bit overcast and drizzly, then the bees don't want to come out. So you need, when the weather is nice, you need a mass injection of bees.
7: Mm.
8: So you actually buy the bees.
9: So the beekeepers get their bees stronger, put them on crops to make them stronger, or feed them a bit of sugar to make them stronger before they go into do the pollination. Yeah. So pollination is really critical to us having any fruit.
7: Exactly. And is our bee community strong at the moment? I know there's a lot of sort of diseases around the mark, but here in South Australia, or Australia, are they strong?
9: Our beekeepers have been struggling because of the drought. There hasn't been the good flows of honey, and in the hills, you know, they're really, really struggling to find any good flows at the moment to keep the bees going. So, you know, the environment has a big impact on our bees, but, you know, just the weather and how the trees hold themselves back.
7: Mm.
9: And, of course, the other thing that it's not helping bees is, you know, households doing random spraying of chemicals.
8: Yeah. Yeah.
9: Rather than looking at more natural ways of controlling their pests. Mm.
8: And we would really like to encourage people to understand just how important bees are and do things in their own garden that will generate bees to come to their garden and pollinate. So, which is really easy to do by just choosing to plant some really simple things. And we were talking about them, like any kind of native plant, like a eucalyptus or a bottle brush is
7: fantastic.
8: Yes, bottle brush,
7: yeah. There's so many. Look, Christine, time's against us, but I'd really love to have a segment where we've done it before, delve into bees and what we can do as,
8: Absolutely.
7: Of suburban gardeners to bring them in, yeah.
9: And the thing is to make sure that you don't use the chemicals. In my flower growing, if I ever get insect problems, instead of spraying, I buy other insects in.
8: To kill the insects, so I get
9: bugs, other bugs to control the bugs rather than using sprays.
8: But we can talk about bees another day until the cows come home.
7: so to speak.
8: We'll let you go.
7: Thanks. And what time do we ring the bell?
8: 8:30 on the dot, and at 10 o'clock we have a bee hotel activity for the kids so they can learn even more about bees today.
7: Terrific. Thanks, Christine.
10: Going to be busy.
8: Thanks, guys.
7: Thank you, Jeff.
8: Be happy.
10: See ya.
7: Be smiling.
11: 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Always Adelaide.
12: Showers with a top of 18 today with the 7:30 news. I'm David Bruce.
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12: Pauline Hanson has revealed her party plans to contest every seat in the next federal election after an extraordinary opinion poll indicated One Nation would become the new federal opposition if an election was held today. The poll of more than 6,000 voters indicated One Nation would win 53 seats, Labor would take 76, the Liberals just 12, and the Nationals 0. Australia's top spy agency's assessment of the alleged Bondi attackers in 2019 demanded travel alerts be placed on them and their file revisited if they associated with extremists. An investigation has uncovered a series of catastrophic failures that meant the alleged gunmen, father and son, Naveed and Sajid Akram, were able to move freely through known terror hotspots and slip through the cracks of law enforcement and security agencies prior to last December's Bondi terror attack. In a critical lapse, the Australian Federal Police and Border Force, which sits within Home Affairs, didn't pass the critical intelligence onto ASIO or New South Wales Police, which issued the gun licences to the pair. The United States and Iran are reportedly closing in on a final peace agreement to permanently end the war in the Middle East. President Donald Trump confirmed negotiations have progressed significantly, though sources suggest finalizing the text hinges on securing unified support within Tehran's leadership. U.S. Secretary of State Marco Rubio says America's demands must stand.
14: There is a chance that whether it's later today, tomorrow, in a couple days, we may have something to say. But this issue needs to be solved, as the president said, one way or the other. Iran can never have a nuclear weapon. The straits need to be open without tolls. These are the president's points consistently.
12: At least 80 coal miners have been killed and dozens more remain unaccounted for after a catastrophic gas explosion at a mine in China. It happened when hundreds of workers were underground. Frantic efforts are underway to rescue those still trapped. Chinese state media is reporting a carbon monoxide alert was issued just before the blast. Sky News reporter Helen Ann Smith says it's one of the deadliest mining disasters in recent history.
15: This is shaping up to be China's worst mining disaster in a decade, and this is a country that sadly is no stranger to these type of industrial disasters. So what we know is that there was a gas explosion at the Liaoshenyu coal mine about 7:30 last night. Now, the coal mine's in Shanxi province, that's in northern China, and look, state media told us initially that there was about 247 people underground when that happened.
12: British police are investigating a fresh allegation against Prince Andrew. The Times in the UK is reporting claims of misconduct at the Royal Ascot more than two decades ago. The widening probe has seen Scotland Yard hand over its historical files to the Thames Valley Police Department as part of a renewed push for witnesses to come forward. Now, 5AA Sport. The Pies were victorious over West Coast on Scott Pendlebury's big day, winning by 10 points. 90,000 people watched Pendlebury make history in his 433rd game. Pies coach Craig McRae says the win at the MCG was icing on the cake on a very special day.
16: It really wasn't about style points. It wasn't really about margins or whatever. It was just about honouring Pendles. And, you know, last week we wanted to honour the jumper that has got such a rich history, but now we've got a guy that's worn it more than anyone else in the history of the game. And it was about that.
12: North Melbourne treated fans to an epic thriller against the Gold Coast last night. Down by more than 40 points in the second quarter, they pulled off the second biggest comeback in the club's history to win by 6 points. The Cats beat Sydney 107-80, and Port Adelaide went down to Carlton at Adelaide Oval 92-58. Power coach Josh Carr disappointed with their lacklustre performance.
17: I think at the moment we're waiting for leaders to stand up, and we're trying to wait for, you know, Zach to do his thing or Hornet to get going rather than own it ourselves as a group. So, you know, that's experience in some ways for some of the young guys, and closing the gap on what our bad looks like to what our good looks like.
12: In the Super Netball, the Adelaide Thunderbirds thumped the Giants in Sydney 70-37. That was their biggest ever winning margin. The Melbourne Mavericks have secured a vital victory, beating the Sunshine Coast Lightning by 10 points. Now, the latest forecast, showers with a top of 18 today. Tomorrow, a shower or two, 18 again. 10 the overnight low, then showers increasing on Tuesday up to 19. Currently 14 degrees on 5AA, always Adelaide.
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2: It is almost 22:8, 822-3000. 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We were talking about couriers. Trevor said, great. He said there's a Facebook site where there's great examples of couriers at Barossa Bush Gardens, Nurripta.
7: Oh, yes.
2: All welcome to check them out, particularly if you attend our special reconciliation event next Saturday.
7: Mm-hmm.
2: We'll be showcasing local artists with their mosaic interpretations. Thanks, Trevor. Happy for you to call if you want to give us some more information on that.
7: Bush garden up at Tanunda, is it?
2: Newry,
7: right?
2: Yeah. Yes.
7: Yeah, just outside.
2: Yeah, happy for you to come on, Trevor, and you can give us some more information. And we were sort of looking at things that you would bring back, nostalgia things, which would actually work today. Helen said, do you remember Arbor Day? We used to celebrate that at school.
7: Yes, we did, half holiday.
2: I remember going with mum as a young child into the city to see this big flower festival, sort of like Canberra's Floriade. Mm-hmm. The pictures people created with flowers and plants was beautiful and very creative. I think it may have been held in Victoria Square and possibly North Terrace.
7: North Terrace.
2: Could we bring that back?
7: We could. There's only one issue with that, and they did it in a mini form a few years ago. And look, I'd love to see it in some way, shape or form. But in those days, they would put a call out for people to grow poppies, people to grow laconata, different plants, flowering plants.
2: Mm.
7: We don't do that anymore. But hardly anyone grows flowering plants. You know, we grow shrubs and ground covers and hedges and all that. But a flower garden, a picking garden, you know, we got poppies and all those.
2: Well, let's bring that back.
7: Exactly right. So what we need to say to people is, yes, we're going to have a flower day and we need these flowers. So in autumn, start planting up. So in spring, you can cut your flowers and so forth. Or you just buy them from florists. That's the other way.
2: Mm.
7: I know.
2: You don't really get much joy from that, do you?
7: Yeah, we need to brighten up the city. You know what? Oh, I can't. Why we don't have beautiful hanging baskets on our street lampposts and big flower boxes down King William Street, beautiful, colourful flowers. Why we don't do that? Someone once told me from the council, oh, vandalism. Huh? Well, why don't you do something about it? Oh, haven't got any watering systems. Do something about it. It's not impossible. Other cities around the world do it. I mean, you go to Milan and those sort of amazing gardens. Not here. I don't know. We should. After seeing that wonderful train carriage in Chelsea, we should be setting an example here in South Australia to the world of how you can plant out streetscapes and shopping centres. And, you know, and I know there's these two bob larrikins that come and desecrate them and all that sort of thing, but I'm sure if enough people got behind it and got this inertia going, we could transform some of our sort of dull areas, our sort of wind tunnel sort of streets in the city. We could make them look really good, but it's money.
2: It
7: dear,
2: is.
7: Dear. Di Myholt joins us now. I reckon she would lead the charge on this from Open Gardens. Di, good morning.
3: Good morning. Yes, we need more joy and more kindness in the world. So, yes, grow flowers.
7: Grow flowers.
2: Yes.
7: Do you grow many flowers, Di, these days, or mainly shrubs and stuff?
3: Well, yeah, I've got a lot of irises growing.
7: Oh, right. Okay. We can have iris day.
3: I do. I plant a lot of bulbs and I've got a lot of other flowering. So I buy them in punnets or I grow them from seed. And, yeah, they're beautiful.
7: Di, what have you got for us today? No open gardens, I think they've.
3: No open garden this weekend. We do have one coming up in June, in mid June. But a couple of things that are on today that are worth checking out. First up, there's a plant sale at Mount Lofty. This is done by the Friends of the Adelaide Botanic Gardens. Mm-hmm. So it's today from 10:30 to 1:30. It's at the Chris Steele Scott Pavilion, and you enter from the lower entrance of the Mount Lofty Botanic Garden. So it's off Lampert Road, off Piccadilly Road at Crafers. Entry is free. And this is their monthly plant sale, and the plants are cultivated by their growing group. And they're all plants that have been grown from seed or cuttings harvested from Adelaide's three botanic gardens. So it gives you a chance to take home a piece of the botanic gardens, put it in your own garden. Yep. They have cash and card, and plant prices vary. They vary, and it's on the fourth Sunday of each month. So if people can't get there today, just keep an eye on their perhaps their Facebook or their website, mm-hmm. and just when the next one's up comes up, I'll probably mention again, because these are a great way to get some good plants, and the funds that raise through the plant sales supports the work of Botanic Gardens. So it's a good way to add plants to your garden and also support locals.
7: And they don't normally hit the normal retail outlets, do they? They're sort of quite unique. No.
3: Yeah, you can get stuff. Yeah, plants that you're not going to find at your local Bunnings or your retail nursery.
7: Yes.
3: So it's a really good opportunity to get something a little bit different and a little bit more unique for your garden, and would be climate suitable for our climate because they're grown here.
7: Exactly.
3: So,
7: yep.
3: Which is always a bonus. So the other thing that's happening today is the Government House Open Day. Mm-hmm. Now, they have two of these a year, and today from 10 till 2, this is in conjunction with the History Festival of South Australia. So, as I said, opens at 10, it finishes at 2, but there will be garden tours led by the Friends of Botanic Gardens at 10:30 and at 11:30, and visitors can explore the gardens independently if they want to, but if they'd like to go on a guided tour, there would be a good opportunity to do that. And the highlights include the Governor's Rose Garden, there's sweeping lawns, there's a vegetable garden, there's ceremonial plantings. So every time you see an official visitor planting something, you'll be able to go and see how those plants are going.
7: Mm-hmm.
3: There's also the chrysanthemum garden behind the house. The Government House beekeeper will be providing demonstrations to discuss beehives, and given that it was National Bee Day or World Bee Day last Wednesday, that would be interesting. The members of the South Australian Chrysanthemum and Floral Arts Society will also be there in the Chrysanthemum Garden to discuss the seasonal displays and floral arrangements. There's also going to be guided tours of the house run during the day. So this is a free event. Everyone is welcome, and certainly worth attending that if you've never been to have a look at Government House. It's a beautiful garden, lovely house, and take the chance to have a look behind those big high walls that you don't normally get to see.
7: So, Di, no need to register, just rock up.
2: No, which is good, because in the past with a couple of them you've had to register, but today is open. Maybe it's because it's the governor's last one, maybe?
7: Isn't it fantastic?
3: I had a look at the website again this morning, just to double-check that they hadn't sort of done anything different because of the weather, which I didn't think they would, but I thought, I'd better check. And I could not see anything that said you needed to register.
2: Me too. I've had a look as well.
7: I've been there a couple of times, and it's a revelation once you get through those beautiful big gates to sweeping lawns, some of the ancient palm trees that are there, the trees, it's a garden of great interest, and yet in lots of ways it's a very simple garden.
3: It is, and it's simple, but it's beautiful. It's interesting, the fact that they've got various groups there talking about, like, the chrysanthemum or the beekeeper. There's plenty that you're going to be able to see and do. There's also going to be live music across the grounds, including the Adelaide Highland Pipe Band the Australian Girls Choir. So it would be a really good opportunity. Let's hope the weather is nice. I mean, it's lightly raining here at the moment, but I think that'll be a bit intermittent, and you'll probably have a lovely, lovely morning.
7: Gardeners are a hardy lot, rubber boots.
3: Oh,
7: hat.
3: Yeah, take an umbrella.
7: Hey, Di, we're running out of time. Just a quickie you've got with the Adelaide Parklands Association?
3: Oh, yes, next Sunday, the Adelaide Parklands Association are having a guided walk of King Rodney Park. Mm-hmm. All the details are on the website. It's from 2 till 3:30 next Sunday, 31st of May. Meet at the corner of Bartels Road and East Terrace on the south side. There is a small cost, but the details are on their website. And this is a lovely area of the parklands. And while you're on the guided walk, you'll be able to find out about who King Rodney, the man whom after the park is named, who he is. So it's about 1.6 kilometres, takes about an hour and a half. Children are welcome, and you can also take your dog on a lead.
7: Di, thank you for that.
3: No problem, and we'll chat next week.
7: Thanks, cheers, Di. Thank you for that. Di Marhold there from the Open Gardens SA. Who is King Rodney? Who was he? Have you ever heard of King Rodney?
2: No.
7: King Rodney the first, the third, the fourth, fifth?
2: Find out all about him.
7: King.
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7: Yeah, welcome back. 7:53. Let's head to SAPOL Media. Senior Constable Liam Bennett is there this morning. Liam, good morning to you.
30: Good morning, team.
7: Now, Liam, a car went head-on with police car at Manopara West.
30: Yeah, that's right. Just after 4 o'clock this morning, a solo police officer was travelling along Curtis Road when it's alleged a black Jeep travelling in the opposite direction crossed onto the wrong side of the road and collided head-on with the marked police car. And the officer thankfully suffered non-life-threatening injuries and was taken to hospital. The driver of the Jeep ran from the scene, leaving behind a passenger who was also uninjured. And police quickly set up a search of the area and located the driver nearby just after 5 a.m. The 30-year-old man was arrested and he was taken to hospital with injuries from the crash. He's expected to face a number of charges once he's medically fit. And both vehicles were damaged and had to be towed from the scene, and investigations are ongoing. And we urge anyone who witnessed the incident or anyone with dash cam or who saw the Jeep earlier in the evening driving on the roads, we ask them to contact Crime Stoppers on 1800 333 000.
7: Gee, that could have been an absolute disaster.
30: Absolutely.
7: Yeah. Liam, also a drunk driver crash at Aldingy last night too.
30: Yeah, that's right. Just before 12:30 this morning, police and emergency services were called to the Esplanade at Aldinga Beach after reports a car had struck a timber guardrail, travelled down an embankment and ended up on the sandy beach. The driver, a 32-year-old local woman, was lucky to escape without injury despite one of those timber posts smashing into the windscreen. Some pretty crazy photos on our SAPOL news site of the damage to the car. It's really lucky that she escaped injury. She underwent a breath test and returned a result of 0.110, which is more than twice the legal limit. She was reported for drink driving and driving without due care and lost her licence on the spot for 6 months.
7: That's a staggering couple of photos
2: Oh. Wow, she was very lucky.
30: Yeah, extremely lucky. Yeah, those photos, you know, if she had a passenger or anything like that,
2: yeah.
30: I think it would be a very different situation. So it's a very stark reminder to drivers about the dangers of drink driving, because it could have been a far worse outcome for the driver or anyone that was down, like walking on the beach or anything like that too.
2: Yeah.
7: And Liam, finally, a suspicious fire in a Paraka business.
30: Yeah, that's right. We've got detectives and crime scene investigators currently at the scene of this fire. We were called there with fireys just after 5 o'clock this morning after reports of a fire at this premises on Kindale Court. When fire crews arrived, several vehicles within the compound were alight and they worked quickly to bring the blaze under control. Now, all the vehicles were extensively damaged, and whilst the investigation is in its early stages, we do believe that the fire is suspicious. So, as usual, we just ask anyone with any information to please come forward to Crime Stoppers on 1800 333 000 or online.
2: Any luck in that statue that was stolen from the council? Was it Walkerville Council?
30: Yeah, unfortunately, no update on the statue yet. But of course, we do encourage anyone who knows anything about the bronze statue that was stolen outside the Walkerville Council chambers back on Friday morning. It was there's some photos on our website of that. That was a bronze fountain in the middle of bronze statue in the middle of a fountain. Mm. Just looking for information to try and locate that.
7: Excellent. Right. Thank you, Liam.
30: Thanks. Have a great day.
7: Cheers. Senior Constable Liam Bennett there from SAPOL Media.
2: Okay.
7: Would they? Sure, they wouldn't melt it, would they? I mean, obviously it's not an antique, but a bronze.
2: Yeah, but an artist would have done that and the council would have paid for that.
7: It'd be thousands of dollars.
2: Yeah, easily.
7: So how are you going to justify that in your front yard at, you know?
2: Not for very long, because Adelaideans will be on the case, that's sure. Hello, Neil. Thank you for waiting.
12: Oh, yeah. Andrew, Michael.
7: Neil.
12: Good morning. When's the best time to grow
7: rhubarb? Well, the best time is autumn, while the ground's still warm, but if you are buying plants from a nursery and they're in pots now, you could plant them out, get them in the ground. Not a lot of activity over the next few weeks, but I'd rather it in the ground than in a sort of a smaller pot. So if you've got that set up, then plant them out now. But the perfect timing is sometimes during autumn.
12: Thank you for
7: advice. Cheers, Neil. Good luck.
2: Neil, I think you also wanted to talk about your memories of Balfour's in Rundamore, because we were talking about nostalgic stuff that you could bring back.
7: Yeah.
12: I went with my grandma, Rundamore, Balfour's, and we had pasty and frog cake in the 90s. Yeah, I wish they'd bring it back.
2: That
7: was a big day out, wasn't it?
2: Yeah.
7: Pasty on a plate with a knife and fork.
2: Yeah, a bit of sauce in there.
7: Cup of tea.
2: Oh, that's good. Thank you, Neil.
12: Thank you.
7: Thank you, Neil.
2: Thank you.
7: Cheers, Neil.
2: Neil, you're in the running for the $300 Mowers Plus Salisbury voucher. So it's as easy as that.
7: Yeah.
2: Just come on, have a chat.
7: I should have also added to Neil planting out rhubarb. If you're going to plant rhubarb in your garden, it needs to be in a spot where it can stay for years, years and years. Or you put in a big barrel or something like that, because they are a very long-lasting plant and highly productive plant.
2: Okay. We were talking about flowers and the Arbor Day and planting flowers. We're getting a few messages through. Jane says, I've got a flower garden in my front. Cosmos, geranium, zinnias, bittern, salvias, pansies, cornflowers. Beautiful. The list goes on and the birds and bees love it. Thank you, Jane. Sounds like it's beautiful. Mm. Naomi says in Shanghai they have big flower pots on their streets, either hanging planter boxes or just art pieces along their main roads.
7: They do. Massive. Massive. In fact, it was funny in the quiet moment on the bus coming home from the footy, dear friend, we went up to see Port Adelaide play at Shanghai.
2: Yeah.
7: 2018.
2: Yeah, my auntie and uncle went to one of them as well.
7: It was an amazing experience. I'd never been. And the gardens and the roadways and it was just gobsmacking. But it's all mixed with the 18th century, 19th century lifestyle of Shanghai. It's still got that old feel about it, the family hotel. Just incredible. Hey, if you get a chance, that'd be the place I'd go to visit China. You really see the China of old and the China of new.
2: Beautiful.
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13: The odd shower today, a top of 18 degrees, with the 8 o'clock news. I'm David Bruce.
14: Access Adelaide's best properties this weekend and plan your inspections at open.toop.com.au.
13: Iran says it's drafting a framework agreement with the US to end the war. State media says nuclear issues and the Strait of Hormuz are not part of the talks, contrary to claims made by Washington. Iran Foreign Ministry spokesperson Esmail Baghaei says a 14-clause memorandum is now being drafted.
15: This memorandum of understanding will address the essential points for ending the imposed war. We are currently in the final stages of finalising these memoranda of understanding.
13: Both the Labor and Liberal parties have held their state conferences in Melbourne. The Prime Minister has delivered a passionate defence of his government's negative gearing and capital gains tax reforms. Anthony Albanese has told the party faithful the tax system is broken and needs an urgent overhaul. He says the reforms announced in the budget are about backing aspiration for all Australians.
16: Bringing the great Australian dream of home ownership back in reach for a new generation. Our changes are pro-aspiration and pro-supply, so we can help people get into a home of their own.
13: Meanwhile, Federal Opposition Leader Angus Taylor has told the Liberal Party faithful at another conference in Melbourne the party is returning to policies grounded in Liberal values.
17: Values that appeal to Australians from all walks of life. But we must exert every effort to rid this nation and rid this state of two rotten Labor governments.
13: A royal commission will grill spy bosses tomorrow over lapses that allowed two alleged terrorists to slip through the cracks before the Bondi tragedy. New revelations show ASIO travel alerts failed to monitor the suspects' final destinations, while counter-terrorism funding across intelligence agencies was slashed by 4% leading up to the attack. Senior security figures are expected to give evidence behind closed doors. A group of six Australians is raising funds to ship 500 tonnes of wheat to Sudan. The African nation is currently experiencing a severe famine affecting more than 21 million people. The group has launched organisation Grain of Hope, which hopes to supply enough wheat to feed 45,000 Sudanese. Farmer and co-founder Rob Horton says we produce more food in Australia than we need.
18: Unless we start somewhere, we're still sitting on the sidelines, and I'm 62 next month, and I've been sitting on the sidelines on this one my whole farming career, and it has bothered me that we produce so much food and people are still starving.
13: In other news, Russia is blaming Ukraine for a multi-wave drone strike on a college campus in occupied territory. The attack killed six people. A rescue operation is underway after an underground explosion at a coal mine in northern China. The death toll stands at 90 and is expected to rise. And pop star Miley Cyrus has been honoured with a star on the Hollywood Walk of Fame in Los Angeles. Now 5AA Sport. Round 11 in the AFL, an incredible 90,000 fans packed the MCG to see Collingwood's Scott Pendlebury make history. He's now the highest game scorer, having played his 433rd. The Pies beat the Eagles by 10 points to top off a great day. There were wins for Carlton over Port Adelaide, 92-58 at Adelaide Oval. Geelong beat Sydney, 107-80, and North Melbourne knocked off the Gold Coast Suns, 111-105. Today, GWS take on the Lions at NG Stadium in Sydney, and the Western Bulldogs play Melbourne at Marvel. In Super Netball, the Adelaide Thunderbirds thrashed GWS Giants 70-37. That was their biggest ever win in terms of a winning margin. And it was also a record for GWS, one they didn't want, their lowest ever score. The Thunderbirds remain at the top of the ladder. And Melbourne Maverick beat Sunshine Coast Lightning 63-53. Finally, Australia's Oscar Piastri has qualified fourth for Canada's Formula One sprint. He'll start behind McLaren teammate Lando Norris in third. Now checking 5AA traffic.
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1: Roadworks continue across Adelaide today with speed restrictions in place on Tapleys Hill Road near Burbridge Road at West Beach, Port Wakefield Road near Globe Derby Drive at Mawson Lakes, Marion Road near Glengale Terrace through Plimpton and Gorge Road near Jan Street in Paradise. 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
13: Now the forecast. Showers today, a top of 18. Tomorrow, a shower or two, 18 the top again, 10 the overnight low. Then showers increasing on Tuesday, a top of 19. Currently, 15 degrees. 5AA, always Adelaide.
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0: looking a little cloudy out there today. Might just need a cardi, maybe a bit of a scarf. Have you pulled out the scarves yet for the...
1: Wore one last night.
0: You did? Oh, yep, you definitely needed scarves. It down there, for sure.
1: Are they trendy or are they old-fashioned?
0: No. Do you wear a scarf, Maddie? Do you own scarves? No, okay, maybe not. I do, because they're very good. They're good. Because you're supposed to keep that area warm and just it's good for sickness so you don't get sick as well. Anyway.
1: They've sort of got a certain smartness about them, haven't they?
0: Oh, I think they do.
1: With this little fling over the shoulder. Beret. Wee-wee.
0: Very good. Each their own. And now we've got an excellent prize today. If you've just woken up, you need to get into this 8223-0003. $300. Yes, I said 300.
1: What would you buy? 300.
0: I probably think I'd buy either some hedge trimmer situation.
1: Oh, that one the other day.
0: I think a trimmer. Mm. Yeah. Well, look, we've got the voucher. You can buy whatever you want. You can add to it as well. $300 Mowers Plus Salisbury voucher. That is all thanks to John Marie and the whole team at Mowers Plus Salisbury for all of your garden power tool needs. So we'll give that away before the end of the show.
1: Well, you should visit, because if you're at that neck of the woods, it's worth going through to see what power tools there are and what lawnmowers there are. I mean, it's a fascinating world, really. It's a very quickly evolving world as we go into batteries and all that sort of thing.
0: Yeah.
1: Yeah. Let's go to our next guest, the president of the Fern Society of South Australia. Been going for 1979. It's a long while, isn't it? Ian Crisp joins us. Ian, good morning to you.
2: Good morning. A lovely morning for talking ferns.
1: Oh, beautiful morning. Now, a good fern would like weather like this, I would imagine.
2: Yes. Unfortunately, not all ferns are created equal. Some are a little bit are cold sensitive. But in general, the majority of the ferns that we have love this type of weather.
1: Ian, how'd you get involved? I love finding out how people get hooked on a certain group of plants. What's your story?
2: Many years ago, before I started work, between school and work, I built a shade house for my mother at home, and then started filling it with ferns. And at the same time, my sister was older sister was into ferns, and she went to the Fern Society meetings in the very early 80s. And I can remember going to a meeting with her back then. But and from there, when we got our own place, I bought five ferns from Osborne's down on Richmond Road.
1: Yeah, John Osborne.
2: And there was no looking back from there. So about 10 years ago, I joined with the Fern Society, and it has developed into almost an obsession since then.
1: You feeling there's a bit of a trend back to the home gardener putting in the odd fern or keeping a pot of maidenhair fern or...
2: Yes.
1: Bit of a trend?
2: Yes, the maidenhair ferns in particular are quite sought after, and the different varieties that are available in there. There's over 200 different varieties recognised there in that particular genus. Mm-hmm. So there is plenty of options there.
1: It's interesting. I remember being on a houseboat going on the Murray close to the cliffs one day, and I couldn't believe that high up in the cliffs, probably as a result of a flood, there were maidenhair ferns growing within the cliffs.
2: Up around Renmark, there are Capillus veneris is a native in there. Actually seen it up there myself, but that's where I hail from. Well, at Bury in the Riverland, and there are places there that you could get the Capillus veneris, which is common maidenhair. Yeah. You could get that anywhere in the Riverland. It was very readily available, which I didn't realise just how unusual that was at the time. But it's one of those that are around. There are natural stands of it around in the Adelaide Hills.
0: So, Ian, what are they part of? Because just looking at some of the gorgeous pictures on your newsletter, are they part of the palm family? family, or are they completely different?
2: Ferns are completely different to palms. There's countless varieties, genuses that sit within them. Some of the there's adiantums, which we've talked about. There's Dryneras, which are endemic to the northern tropical areas of Australia. There's Boston ferns. There's the aspleniums, which come into your bird's nest, your common hen and chicken. There's different varieties in there. I've said the Boston ferns, polypodiums, pyrosias. I'm just looking around my around my area and calling them off there.
1: Microtorums.
2: Yep, staghorns, elkhorns, the caterpillar ferns.
1: Yeah.
2: It just divalias.
1: Tree ferns.
2: It's quite large. Yeah, tree ferns.
0: They're very elegant and soft, aren't they? Like there's just something about them that's just sweet and. I can't explain.
2: Yeah, and I think the contrast in the greens is quite soothing, and there's so many different shapes in amongst them all. Some of the polypodiums, the leaves are quite large and are ruffled on the edge. The Boston's got the graceful droops on them. I've had some of them up to 2 metres in length, and when they're at that stage, they're quite exquisite in their appearance.
1: We're speaking to Ian Chris, the president of the Fern Society of South Australia. For people just sort of wanting to dip their toe in the fern water, so to speak, what about for indoor, something easy, maybe on a patio? What would be a good starter?
2: A good starter would be one of the Boston ferns.
1: Yes,
2: they're quite reliable. The aspleniums, you've got your hen and chicken, bird's nest. That'd be the two most prevalent one out of there, and they're actually quite hardy for a beginner. They're one of the ferns that I started off with. Some of the common divalias, rabbit's foot or hare's foot fern, they're really good. There is one that is quite common around gardeners who have been around gardening for a long time, and that's divalia. Canary anthers, and that's quite a large large footed fern, and it tolerates colder conditions, which we do have here. So that's another thing that's really good for poor people.
1: It's a good way to get people hooked on ferns, and I suppose most established gardeners and gardens would have the odd fern. But what about if people would like to know more? You have general meetings, you have the Festival of Flowers, that's what, in October?
2: Yep.
1: You have a great display down at the Royal Adelaide Show?
2: Yes. We have a meeting this Friday night, which is the 29th of May, and that's being held at the Maltese Guild Hall at 6 Jean Street at Beverley. That'll be a 7 for 7:30 start. With this particular meeting, we've got a guest speaker, Les Haswell, from wholesale plant grower from up the Riverland.
1: Okay.
2: And we have featured genus, which we'll be talking about. One is adiantums, or the maidenhair ferns, and the other one is the tassel fern, which is a quite rarely seen fern around South Australia, which I'll try and pronounce the name, Huperza phlegmaria.
1: Got me.
2: they're not a true fern in the sense, but they are very common up in the tropics, and they grow naturally in occurrences with Dryneras and the bird's nest ferns, and they trail very magnificently, but they are tropical and they do need shelter from weather like today.
0: So, Ian, people can look up Fern Society of South Australia.org very quickly before we let you go, Lena sent a message in. Can you still buy, is it Cooperi tree ferns? I haven't seen any in nurseries for ages.
2: I haven't seen it myself for a little while. My suggestion would be to look up online. It seems to be that some of the more difficult to obtain plants, you have to look up online and find a supplier
1: Jungle in Wollongong would have the Cooperi's Dicksonius there. Ian, great chatting with you. Love to keep it a sort of a chat when you've got meetings coming up. Just recap, next one is on this Friday night.
2: Yep, 7:30, this Friday night.
1: Maltese Hall, 6 Jean Street, Beverley. Ian, thanks for your time this morning and all the great info on ferns.
2: No problems at all.
1: Cheers.
2: You enjoy the rest of your show.
1: Will do.
0: Thanks, Ian.
1: Ian Crispair, President of the Fern Society of South Australia, been going since 1979, and it's a big, big world, the world of ferns.
0: And I'm looking at the price, only $23 a year.

0: worried about growing ferns, just rub all that out and start again. They are so easy. Get the right spot, the right fern. They last for years and years and years.
1: Beautiful.
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0: You're about 24 minutes past 8. David from Burton has given us a call. David, good morning.
14: Good morning, Mike and Angie. I was calling today, a couple of months ago, you had a gentleman from Lawn Hub talking on your show.
0: Mm-hmm.
14: So I've got like a front lawn that was all patchy. Had like that bindi in it. And so I put some bindi on it during the summer and that killed all the runners. And then I had all like these dry patches of lawn. And it was like very stringy grass, and same as my back lawn, it was like stringy grass. So I bought the Lawn Hub lawn builder pack, and I sprinkled some of his fertilizer on there. Then I had like another second fertilizer that you put on, and then it's now my lawn, within like about 3 weeks, I'd say it come real bright green. Dark green. The runners of the lawn was like started growing out, filling in the spots where it's all dry and stuff. And yeah. I thought, not a bad product.
0: Right. Amazing what a bit of water and a bit of fertilizer does to a lawn.

0: Yeah. Thank you, David. Michael, we're just getting a bit of breaking news through from the White House. The White House has gone into lockdown after dozens of gunshots were heard. Donald Trump is currently there. Press at the scene said Secret Service agents had them run from the North Lawn to the safety of the press briefing room. The source of the shots are not clear. A White House correspondent said, I was in the middle of taping on my iPhone for a social video from the White House North Lawn when we heard shots. It sounds like dozens of gunshots. We're told to sprint to the press briefing room while we're holding. So we'll keep you updated on that.
1: Isn't that incredible? I mean, how many people have tried attempts, to knock Donald off? It's about three or four now.
0: Mm.
1: Well, let's go up to the hills and sit on something a much shady nicer. Tree. And relax. Amy Woolard joins us now from the Adelaide Tree Farm, thanks to the nursery and garden industry of South Australia.
0: Proudly supporting the South Australian nursery industry and its members.
1: Amy, good morning.
2: Morning, Michael and Angie.
1: A bit little foggy up there today, you reckon?
2: Yeah, it is. It was very overcast yesterday as well, but it was incredibly still and not a breath of wind. Yeah, it was a nice day, actually.
1: Amy, I did a little bit of research during the week on popular trees and trends and that, and the lily pili or sigigiums came up number one in lots of cases as a most popular tree that people buy because there's so many different sizes and shapes. And would that be the case with you?
2: There are, actually, and we did sell a lot of them yesterday. The main one we keep selling, which we really support as well, are the ones that are resistant to the psyllid. So the sometimes an older lily pillies, you can see that it looks like pimply, sort of bubbly look on the leaf. Mm. So there's a lot of psyllid resistant varieties, and Backyard Bliss and Resilience are two of the sigigiums that work really well.
1: Okay.
2: And everyone comes in and says, I need to screen my neighbours, or, you know, there's a two-storey house going up next store, or, you know, and people want something fast growing that will get to 3 to 4, 5 meters, you know, over 10 years. And the lily pili really does fit that bill.
1: What Absolutely. About the old common name candle pine, the Cupressus? Are they popular still with that,
2: like,
1: sort of screening?
2: Like the Italian pencil pine.
1: Italian pines, yeah.
2: They are. People seem to have an aversion to them, and I kind of mention them timidly and say, look, there's some new varieties that are a lot nicer and planted with thought in a designed garden especially in modern houses, they can look amazing.
1: Absolutely.
2: and they don't get that whatever that disease is where clumps used to fall out of the top of them. They're that resistant, and they only grow to about, I think, 5 to 6 metres and about 80 centimetres wide. So I quite often mention them and people kind of look horrified and I say, look, they actually can look really good if you want to sort of create a Mediterranean or a, you know, maybe a European or French style garden. They can look amazing.
1: And Amy, they grow quite fast too. That's the other
2: thing. They do. Once if they're you kind of look at it and can't, you know, it doesn't look like the normal leafy tree, I suppose. But yeah, they do actually grow fast, and their beauty is that they're, as you say, they're evergreen, and they remain very narrow and very compact for their whole life. Mm. So yeah, look, that's still every day. It's the same thing. It's, you know, screening. Screening.
1: Yes. What are your top? Let's just say we've mentioned two screening parts. What's another couple that people could do?
2: People still do come back to the ornamental pear if they've got a bigger property and more space.
1: Yep.
2: Because, you know, they are very common, but they do tick a lot of boxes. You know, they're fast growing, they're hardy. You get nice seasonality out of them. There are some narrow ginkgos that have come.
1: Yeah, I've seen those. How good are they?
2: Yeah, they're beautiful. They the leaves are actually a lot more narrower actually than the normal ginkgo. So it's sort of weird. It's sort of indicating that the whole plant will be narrow. But yeah, there's some narrow ginkgos. There's quite a lot of very upright narrow crab apples that you could put in some narrow spaces. Then there's obviously a lot of, well, there's a few evergreen magnolias, the teddy bear, the greenback, some of the smaller ones. There's a whole lot of new names like, I don't know, sweet upright spire or sweet spire. And, yeah, there's a few new lily pillies that are a bit harder to get that are got up names that, again, indicate the uprightness, so up and away or tall and narrow. And they actually, hopefully they start to be produced a bit more because they actually do grow well, quite narrow.
1: And, Amy, all available at the Adelaide Tree Farm. Not open today.
2: Not open today, but open Tuesday through to Saturday from 10 to 4 and all available. And quite often we'll chat to you and figure out what you need and we can always order in and deliver what we don't have.
1: Excellent.
2: Which is, yeah, Amy, what we do, help people out.
1: Thank you for that. And we'll talk to you a little bit later on.
2: No worries, guys. Thank you.
1: Cheers, Amy.
2: Bye.
1: Amy Woolard there from the Adelaide Tree Farm. Thanks to the nursery and garden industry.
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4: Showers today with a top of 18 degrees with the 8:30 news. I'm David Bruce.
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4: News just breaking, the White House has been placed into lockdown with multiple reports of gunshots being fired outside the building. It comes an hour after President Donald Trump announced that a peace deal with Iran was in its final stages. ABC is reporting a number of journalists are currently inside.
6: Multiple gunshots fired near the White House. Reporters inside the building have been told to head to the briefing room. The building is currently now been placed in lockdown.
4: A fresh claim has been aired by the British press as the investigation into Andrew Mountbatten Windsor widens. Nine's Europe correspondent Josh Bovis reports from London.
7: The Times in the UK is reporting Thames Valley Police are assessing a fresh claim from a woman about Andrew Mountbatten Windsor's conduct at the Royal Ascot more than 20 years ago. It's also reporting that Scotland Yard has shared its files relating to the late Virginia Giuffre with the same investigators. This comes off the back of a new push by police to ask any witnesses to come forward if they believe they have information that may be relevant to their inquiry into misconduct in public office. There's been no word from Buckingham Palace or any members of the royal family since that was revealed. Andrew Mountbatten Windsor's always maintained his innocence and he's never been charged with an offence.
4: A 32-year-old local woman has been reported for drink driving and driving without due care after her car crashed through a guardrail and ended up on the sand at Aldinga Beach. She's lucky she wasn't hurt as a long wooden post speared through the car's windscreen in the accident. Police conducted a breath test and allegedly recorded a result of 0.11, more than twice the legal limit. Police would like to talk to anyone who saw the accident, which happened around 12:30 this morning. Changes to the National Disability Insurance Scheme under the recent federal budget have raised concerns from all sides of politics. Carolee Katsimbalis explains.
8: Labor's contentious overhaul of the $56 billion NDIS is hitting early roadblocks. SMH The Age says the coalition is threatening to withhold its support while states push for more detail and those with disabilities warn major changes are being rushed through without safeguards. State and territory ministers also want more information about the impact on their services under plans to begin removing up to 300,000 people in the next 18 months.
4: Now turning to 5AA Sport. The West Coast Eagles have gone down gallantly by just 10 points against Collingwood in a history-making match played at the MCG. Dane Mepham reports.
9: The Eagles almost pulled off one of the great upsets in front of a massive crowd in Scott Pendlebury's big game. Elliot Yeo swung forward to boot three goals while Tom McCarthy gathered 30 disposals. Walich Marua fighting right to the final siren, eventually going down 92-82. The Magpies didn't escape without consequence though, as captain Darcy Moore set out the second half with a hamstring concern, while forward Jamie Elliott went down in the dying stage with what appeared to be a serious knee injury.
4: In other games, the Roos stunned the Gold Coast Suns with one of the most epic comeback victories in the club's history. North were 43 points down in the second quarter, but found the grit to claw their way back, winning by just one goal after the siren. The Cats have become new premiership favourites after beating the Swans by 27 points, and Port Adelaide put in a dismal performance at Adelaide Oval last night. They went down to Carlton 92 to 58 points. The Adelaide Thunderbirds have made history, chalking up their biggest ever winning margin, clobbering the Giants in Sydney, 70 points to 37. Now let's see what's happening on the roads.
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10: 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There are also works affecting South Road near Edwards Street at Edwardstown. 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That's Adelaide's most accurate traffic on 5AA.
4: The 5AA forecast: showers with a top of 18 today. Tomorrow, a shower or two, 18 again after an overnight low of 10 degrees. Then Tuesday, showers increasing, 19. Currently, 15 degrees. 5AA, always Adelaide.
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0: It is 20 to 9. Make sure you get your calls in. 8223 0000. We've got the $300 Mowers Plus Salisbury voucher to give away. That is thanks to John Marie and the whole team at Mowers Plus Salisbury. They will give you lots of advice and you get some good garden power tools there. 8223 0000. Just a quick update. The White House has been in lockdown because there have been shots heard in the distance.
18: As you can see, there are the fire department here, fire trucks that are moving, as well as other law enforcement vehicles, so I don't want to be in the way, but I'm just going to describe the scene to you right now. We are seeing a lot of law enforcement here on Pennsylvania Avenue, streets between 16th, 18th, and 17th Street all blocked off. We have Secret Service surrounding a perimeter line here. We can't get past this point, but as we've been reporting, D.C. police are responding to gunshots that were heard outside the White House today. The White House has been placed on lockdown according to multiple reports. Those reports of gunshots started just around 6 p.m. So we also just are trying to get more information, but we just know that multiple gunshots were heard outside of the White House.
0: That was Fox 5. And this is ABC. A U.S. correspondent, she was reporting, and this is what happened in the background.
19: Only for the two sides to remain far apart.
0: Yeah, that's gunshots. You can hear. Yeah, the reporters, you've got to feel for them because those happened that dinner a few weeks ago, and now it's quite disarming, isn't it? But we'll keep. It looks like it's outside the White House, so we'll keep you updated on that. But we want your gardening calls, 8223 0000.
1: Yep, and gentlemen, that gives us an enormous amount of information with new plants or interesting plants once a month. Is of course Milton Vidulis from formerly Vidulis Garden Centre, now Vidulis Indoor Plant Extravaganza.
20: Milton Vidulis's plant of the month.
1: Milt, good morning.
21: Morning, guys. How are you this morning?
1: Good, thank you. Very good.
21: That's good.
1: Raining out to Galloway?
21: Yeah, just a little bit of sprinkling, Michael. Not too much yet. So hopefully a little bit more later on.
1: Yeah, excellent. Now, Milt, what is our plant of the month?
21: Well, very interesting. Having listened to you this morning talking about how you need to have more colour and flowers and plants in the city, this plant is perfect. In fact, we were walking to the football last night and we walked down Peel Street and had a meal. And I said to my girlfriend, I said, you know what? This looks so European. The only thing missing is plants. And, and this plant is perfect. And it's a new geranium just out and coming out called Ice Queen. Now, you know, geraniums are fabulous for creating colour and hardiness, so they're perfect for, you know, growing in hanging baskets or pots. So, you know, Peel Street could absolutely fill it up with these geraniums in pots and hanging baskets, and it would look stunning. Now, it's a new variety. It has green and white variegation in the leaves, and it has scarlet red flowers almost throughout the year, which is absolutely fantastic. So even without flowers, this plant is quite stunning because the variegation is very, very strong. You know, it'll brighten up a dull spot because of the leaves are so bright and colourful sort of thing. So it's very, very good. And as we know, geraniums are easy to grow. They grow in full sun. And this particular one doesn't burn in the sun. Some variegations of geraniums tend to scorch a little bit in the sun. This particular one doesn't, so it's really good in our hot climate. And geraniums like well-drained soil, so, you know, they are perfect for hanging baskets that do dry out fairly quickly, or pots, but you can grow it in a garden as a border. There was an old variety we used to sell called Little Dandy, which was a little variegated variety that was perfect for borders. Well, this replaces that really well because it only grows about, you know, that 30 to 40 centimetres high by about 30 to 40 wide. So perfect for a border. It doesn't need pruning a lot of geraniums. It's very compact in growing. So, you know, there's less maintenance than with other geraniums. Probably the only things you need to do is deadhead them, you know, pull off any flowers that you don't like the look of. And feed them. You know, don't think geraniums are the thing that you throw in the corner and forget it. You can do that and it won't die. But if you want them to look good, regular feeding and you know, keeping them watered, not overwatered, but you know, regular watering does keep them looking good.
1: Emil, I just wonder how many people actually feed their geraniums.
21: Yeah, not too many, but it does make a difference. Oh,
0: I do
21: it?
0: Because you guys told me to.
1: Yes,
21: and
1: does
21: good
1: it make
21: girl.
1: A difference?
0: Flowers, yeah, it does. Brighter. It just looks brighter and greener, and
1: amazing.
0: Yeah.
21: Yeah, the foliage looks a lot better and looks healthier, and you don't get those dry leaves that you know you've seen in the old geraniums in unkept gardens. And of course, they're so easy to bounce back. You chop those old ones back, feed them up, water them, and bang, they look fabulous again.
1: Yeah.
21: So it's a really good plant. Probably the only position it doesn't like is a frosty position.
1: Okay.
21: They'll grow in full sun or partial shade. And, you know, I'm actually quite a big fan of growing geraniums in that partial shade. I think that does keep them looking fresher longer, especially in those really, really hot days. At this time of the year, out in full sun is perfect.
0: Milton, they do come back. Because I don't know if you remember, I had a thing. I think Michael was away, so you might have been filling in, where we were getting something done, so the garden needed to be cleaned up. Instead of the people told, the strata people told him to cut all the geraniums, and I was beside myself when I came home. I'm like, oh, and I think I rung you and said, Milton, what are we? Yeah. And you said to put, what's the seaweedy stuff on?
1: Sea salt.
21: Yeah,
0: and that,
21: sea salt.
0: That's totally brought it back now. Okay. So they're hardy. Yeah, yeah. They do come back.
1: Yeah, they do.
21: Oh, they're very, very hardy and perfect for those inner city places with high pollution. You know, tolerate that. And planted en masse, look, anything planted en masse looks good, you know, but this particular geranium planted en masse would look absolutely stunning. So I urge all the restaurateurs and cafe owners in Peel Street, go out and buy 10, 20 each and fill Peel Street up with these. It would look absolutely stunning.
1: And they'd grow for years, wouldn't they, with minimal care. Really?
21: Yeah. It'll last, it'd last 5 to 10 years in a pot without too much trouble.
0: Well, my nana used to have them. And it was probably 100.
1: Every nana did.
0: Yeah. Yeah,
1: that's
0: 70 plus years ago?
21: And you'll find them in old gardens where they haven't even been looked after. They're still alive. They might not look fabulous, but they're still alive and they won't take much to rejuvenate them. But this new Ice Queen is fabulous. It's just been released, so I know out at the shop at Gawler there, they're coming in this Wednesday.
1: Yes.
21: So you can either leave an order with your local shop or your garden shop, or they might have just had a few just pop through. But it's an excellent one to look out for. It is grown here in South Australia, so the plants are well conditioned to our climate.
0: Only red at the moment in the Ice Queen version?
21: Yes, only red. Yes,
0: sorry,
21: I know.
0: Michael.
21: I thought that when I promised Michael it would be a white flowering plant.
0: No.
1: We've got plenty of white geraniums.
0: Yeah.
21: there is. But when this came across my desk as a new variety, I thought, that's quite a striking plant.
1: Yeah, it looks good. Milton, we were talking earlier about what we miss in Adelaide over the years, talking about, you know, the hamburger places and pizzas and all that. And I mentioned drive-in garden centres. Well, yours, I reckon, was probably the last one to shut, you know, drive-in garden centre.
21: That's right. I remember, in fact, when it opened, you know, I was only when the Gawler site first opened, I was only a kid, you know. I would have barely been 7, 8, 9, something like that. But I distinctly remember there was a sign up, drive-in nursery.
1: Yeah.
21: It sort of stuck in my head.
1: That's right.
21: And, of course, what that meant is that, you know, you could drive in and just walk in and you're straight in amongst the plants, whereas some of the old ones, perhaps like Osborne's there was one up in the hills called Greenwich Nursery.
1: That's
21: I don't know
1: right.
21: if you ever remember that.
1: Yeah.
21: You sort of parked on the street climbed up the steps and, you know, it was like a rabbit warren. But that was really stunning and something I really missed, you know, wandering around the plants and the gardens and I forget the name of the chap who owned it, but it was
1: unusual.
21: Really interesting. Yeah,
1: interesting.
21: But,
0: Milton, quick question on geraniums. Julie's just asked, so she's down south, where do you buy geraniums? Now, this ice one you said...
21: Yeah, Ice Queen. So she's down south. Jungle in Wollongong would have it.
0: Mm. What about closer up this way? She's Morphettville.
21: Oh, Morphettville. Morphettville at the race course there. Semaphore Pets and Plants, they would have it.
0: Okay, so the particular ice one. But most places...
1: By the race course there, Oliver's.
0: Oliver's, of course. But if you don't want the ice one, they're quite... You can get geraniums anywhere from any...
21: That's right. The other really good popular one is Big Red. If you want flowers specifically...
0: Yeah, I think we've got that one.
21: The one to go for, and they do a big white, Michael, too.
1: That's the one we've got.
0: Yeah, and I've got one in a pot because you gave me some of that.
1: Fantastic.
0: Yeah.
1: Great.
21: Yeah, really, really good.
1: It's in a pot, four big urns with a standard ficus, and around the base, we planted them, bought one, and then the cuttings. And it's the devil's anvil where they are. And they're on drippers, and they're just amazing. Amazing.
21: Yeah, they're good. Yeah. And, that's an Australian bred one, that Big Red. It was 20 years in the breeding, that one. They got it right, though.
1: They did get it right. Yeah. All right, Milt. Now, what about, how are you going out there?
21: Yeah, he's going really good. He's got a nice lot of new pots in. And actually, last week he got these one-off European design outdoor furniture. He was only able to get one of each, and they are stunning. I said to him, I want that one, I want that one, I want that one inside, so nice. So it's worth having a look if you're out that way for sure.
1: Excellent.
21: And look, I must mention the cafe, even though it's not run by us, it's a cafe that employs... disabled people. It's really good. Yeah. They're doing a fantastic job out there. I don't drink coffee, but everyone tells me the coffee is wonderful. So nice day to go for a drive and have a nice hot cup of coffee or tea.
1: Excellent. Hey, Milt, thank you for that. And
21: my pleasure.
1: It was a wonderful sort of plant to talk about. Hardy, anyone can grow it, and lots of colour, lots of fun growing it. Thanks, Milt.
21: And you don't need a lot of space either.
1: No, yep. True.
21: Thanks, guys.
1: Cheers.
0: Okay. Thank you, Milton.
1: Milton is there with our flowering plant of the month. We're heading towards getting these tough plants. The softer ones people don't have 100% success with, but some of these toughies you do have 100% success.
0: You
1: can't kill them, really.
0: No.
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0: All right, get your calls in. We've got the $300 Mowers Plus Salisbury voucher to give away. 8223 0000. We're getting a few text messages. Teresa said they don't mow the medium strip down Anzac Highway. It is our main road from the city to the sea. It's disgusting. I agree with you in regards to some gardens in our main street. They look beautiful, but now the highway is a concrete jungle. Thank you, Tess.
1: Funny she mentions Teresa. That because I drove down there a couple of weeks ago and thought the same thing. Also down Green Hill Road. Right, as you get towards Anzac Highway.
0: It's always busy down there.
1: Surely lawn mowing can fit into a budget.
0: Yeah, like,
1: you
0: yes.
1: You have to do it twice a year.
0: You would think there's a gardening budget in there for sure.
1: I think
0: they hire gardeners.
1: Between who owns the roads and who owns
0: of course there is. My Michael, good morning from Kevin. Took a picture of my mate's rubber tree. Is the flower common? I've never seen this before. So it's like a big long red thing. Yeah,
1: it's not a rubber tree, it's an umbrella tree.
0: Is it common, that flower?
1: It is very common.
0: It's nice.
1: Now, just a bit of history with umbrella trees. They were sold as indoor plants going back in the 60s, and every home had an umbrella tree. Every sunroom had one. Every patio had one. And what we didn't sort of figure is that they grow very quickly. Mm. They're tropical, and they loved our climate. And so what many people did is plant them out in the backyard. Well, they are massive, big clumps now. They're huge.
0: Mm.
1: And there's the result, the flower.
0: They look
1: beautiful
0: nice,
1: flower.
0: Though.
1: Yeah, lovely.
0: Yeah,
1: flower.
0: Lovely.
1: Beautiful.
0: Good morning, Daryl.
29: Good morning. Good morning, Ange. Good morning, Michael.
1: Daryl.
29: I have some clippers that got badly burnt over the summer, which I just trimmed off all the leaves, and they're looking nice and all that sort of stuff again. But unfortunately, I seem to have got this powdery mildew thing on some of the leaves, just like you dusted it with baby powder or something like that. And it worries me a bit because I noticed where they're getting down to the newer leaves, right down to the bottom, it seems to be burning them off.
1: Okay.
29: What would that be?
1: Well, it's a fungus of some sort. And no sign of scale or anything like that, no?
29: I don't know whether you call it a scale or I'm not sure.
1: I'm not a big G. You could use a fungicide on one of the more natural ones. Go to your local garden centre; they can give you the guff on that. But with your clivias or clivias at the moment, looking at our bed the other day, which is on the sort of a cusp of a big old gum tree where it gets a lot of litter, they do need cleaning. And I can understand why you're getting this fungal disease down the bottom because lack of air movement, etc. You could ease, if you've got some sulfur, you could just dust that in, but I'd clean all that up. You've done the right thing by cutting it back, get rid of any dead leaves, and get yourself depending how big your plot is, but it's sort of a 5 kilo bag of any of the organic fertilizers. There's There's a rapid raiser, the dynamic lift. There's several on the market, and really give them a super feed, you know, before we get this rainfall, and that will set them up. They'll grow back with new foliage. They'll look good. They'll flower, and you'll be back on top of them.
0: All right. Thank you, Darryl. We'll go to the news. We'll take some more of your calls, 8223 0000.
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5: The federal government claims businesses that move overseas because of new tax changes could end up worse off. Labor has scrapped the capital gains tax discount in favour of a model linked to inflation. There are concerns this could see businesses move investment offshore to lower their tax bills. But Cabinet Secretary Andrew Charlton has told Sky News the new Australian system is more generous to assets which have been highly inflated.
12: Because Australia is moving to a model of capital gains tax that is based on taxing the real gain. So you can't compare the tax rate on a real gain in Australia with the tax rate on a nominal gain in another country. That is not apples for apples. They are fundamentally different.
5: Pauline Hanson's revealed her party plans to contest every seat at the next federal election. After an extraordinary opinion poll showed One Nation would become the new federal opposition if an election was held today. The poll of more than 6,000 voters indicated One Nation would win 53 seats, Labor would win 76, meaning a minority government, and the Liberals just 12. The Nationals, by the way, zero. Energy Minister Chris Bowen has confirmed more fuel will arrive in Australia in coming weeks as diesel prices around Adelaide and the rest of the country dropped to their lowest level in months. Diesel stockpiles have grown by 2 days over the past week, hitting a milestone 38-day high under current tracking frameworks. Mr. Bowen says the government is planning for a worst-case scenario where fuel rationing may be necessary, but he doesn't believe that's likely.
13: I've said that all along. I'm not envisaging fuel rationing as being likely. Obviously, we've developed a four-stage plan with the states. We're currently at stage two. That's prudent.
5: A royal commission will grill spy bosses tomorrow over lapses that allowed two alleged terrorists to slip through the cracks before the Bondi tragedy. New revelations show ASIO travel alerts failed to monitor the suspects' final destinations, while counter-terrorism funding across intelligence agencies was slashed by 4% before the attack. Senior security figures are expected to give evidence behind closed doors. There are reports of suspected gunfire outside the White House. The unconfirmed gunfire comes just after President Donald Trump announced that a final stage peace deal with Iran was imminent. Security officials are currently investigating. Now turning to 5AA Sport. The Pies were victorious over West Coast on Scott Pendlebury's big day. They won by 10 points. 90,000 people were at the MCG to watch Pendlebury make history, playing his 433rd game. Pies coach Craig McRae says the win was icing on the cake on a very special day.
14: It really wasn't about style points. It wasn't really about margins or whatever. It was just about honouring Pendles. And, you know, last week we wanted to honour the jumper that has got such a rich history, but now we've got a guy that's worn it more than anyone else in the history of the game. And it was about that.
5: North Melbourne had a thriller against the Gold Coast last night. They were down more than 40 points in the second quarter and then pulled off the second biggest comeback in the club's history to win by 6 points. The Cats beat Sydney 107-80. Port Adelaide went down to Carlton at Adelaide Oval 92-58. Power coach Josh Carr disappointed with their lacklustre performance.
15: I think at the moment we're waiting for leaders to stand up, and we're trying to wait for, you know, Zach to do his thing or Hornet to get going rather than own it ourselves as a group. So, you know, that's experience in some ways for some of the young guys, and closing the gap on what our bad looks like to what our good looks like.
5: In the Super Netball, the Adelaide Thunderbirds thumped the Giants in Sydney 70 points to 37. That was their biggest ever winning margin. And George Russell has won the sprint race at the Canadian Formula One Grand Prix for Mercedes. Lando Norris came second. Kimi Antonelli was third. And Oscar Piastri was fourth. Now, 5AA traffic.
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6: Roadworks continue across Adelaide today with speed restrictions in place on Tapleys Hill Road near Burbridge Road at West Beach, Port Wakefield Road near Globe Derby Drive at Mawson Lakes, Marion Road near Glengarle Terrace through Plimpton and Gorge Road near Jan Street in Paradise. 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That's Adelaide's most accurate traffic on 5AA.
5: Now the forecast, showers today, a top of 18. Tomorrow, a shower or two. 18 the top again, 10 the overnight low. Then showers increasing on Tuesday up to 19 for a max. Currently 15 degrees on 5AA. Always Adelaide.
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16: 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Always Adelaide.

0: It's beautiful.
1: The roads are wet out there out in the city. So if you are out and about, just maybe bring a hoodie or something like that. But before the end of the show, we want to give away the $300 Mowers Plus Salisbury voucher. That is all thanks to John, Marie and the whole team at Mowers Plus Salisbury. We'll give that away before the end of the show. And Michael, just wanted to mention as well today, from 9:30 to 11:30 at Fullerton Park Community Centre is the Unley Gardeners Plant Rescue plant sale. There's a large amount of garden centre quality plants, prices between $2 to $5. Bulk buys between $5 to $25. Money raised will go to charity.
2: So these are plants that are rescued from places being demolished or gardens being bulldozed.
1: Trying to look at the pictures. They've got a safari sunset. Looks quite nice.
2: I know. I think Brad Eldridge, he buys his plants.
1: Yes.
2: Gets all sorts of unusual plants. Big plants, established plants, loved plants, unloved plants.
1: Mm.
2: They're all there.
1: So that's from 9:30 this morning, Fullerton Park Community Centre.
2: Excellent. It's going to you later about a new development with a treasured plant, but our next guest might be able to throw a little bit more light on it from the Rare Fruit Society of South Australia, El Presidente. Brenton Courtman joins us now. Brenton, good morning to you.
3: Oh, good morning, Michael and Angie. How are you?
2: Not bad, thank you, Brenton. As we get into the cooler months, the Rare Fruit Society, I suppose the growers go into a bit of a slow mode as they go into the winter months.
3: Certainly slows down a bit. It's been an interesting weather sort of period. It stayed warm. I mean, we had 23 degrees again this week. So we are getting, things like bananas flowering and things like that. It'd be interesting to see whether that has an effect through the winter because we've got to get a lot of chill hours, as you know, to get some of the plums and apples and pears to take off. But there are some late variety apples. If you've got pink ladies or grannies, they're probably still around, and some other heritage varieties. The persimmons, obviously, are very visible now on the trees. And the other one is guavas, which are unusual fruits. But they're still fruiting now.
2: Mm. Yeah, they were popular years ago. Are there many around these days, or are they sort of rare?
3: They're still rare. They're more accessible in like nurseries and things than I think that they were. There's a couple of different key varieties. There's the cherry guava, which is the more subtropical, either has small red fruits or what I prefer, the larger yellow fruits, or the tropical guavas. They're both pretty hardy, still fertile, evergreen, so they're a nice front garden tree and pretty maintenance-free generally. Good. They grow well in a pot as well. The tropical ones have more size and colour, but often the flavour isn't quite as good.
2: The other thing too that I was going to ask you about, there's been some research on passion fruit in Queensland, University of Queensland, with different varieties. I mean, how do you look at passion fruit? Do you classify them as an easy fruit to grow here in South Australia, or are they a plant that disappoints?
3: Well, one of the problems is there's variability. I mean, some people swear by their passion fruits and they're easy to grow, but a lot of people put passion fruits in and they die back. Mm. And that's one of the problems, the diseases that are often some of the rots and wilts that happen. So that's one of the biggest problems. So some of the grafted passion fruits can actually sucker really extensively as well and become quite problematic. Mm. So I don't think that that's so much rare, but if you look at problem plants, I think lemons, avocados and passion fruits often create the most questions that we get.
2: Well, they're doing this research up there. They've got they're looking for development varieties that produce bigger fruit on higher-yielding vines as well as improving flavour and vigour. So they're obviously, I suppose, they're looking at a commercial market, but here in South Australia, we grow them obviously for, the enjoyment. But, what life span do you normally get out of them? 5-7 years or something like that? Is that about it?
3: That's about it. Yeah, you're not planting it for a long term sort of grow period. And the problem is, of course, they grow as a vine. So when they do die back, you've got an issue with sort of digging them out and getting rid of them. Mm. But you're not looking at a long term fruit production like you might with some of the other plants. If you're looking at something sort of similar, a kiwi fruit will last a lot longer.
2: Okay. Yeah.
3: But you need a male and a female for kiwi fruit that's limited some.
2: And that they grow quite okay here in South Australia without too much trouble?
3: Oh, kiwi fruits are fantastic, robust. You've got to get a bit of height with them. They do need to be on a vine. And if you can run them across a sort of bagola or something, they're fantastic because then they all hang down. Mm. But kiwi fruit, and if you can get the yellow, the golden one, better flavour.
2: Yes, it is. Mm. So this time of the year, what should we be pruning? What should we be doing with the more common fruit trees that we grow in our backyards?
3: Yeah, I think that the key things we're looking at, like, for example, at our arboretum at the moment, are spraying for fungal diseases and raking up some of those leaves and your apples and stone fruits that are going to give you the fungal diseases. The thing is that if we fast forward sort of 5 or 6 months, Michael, you'll be getting calls about what's wrong with my peach tree, why are the leaves curling, or what are these black spots on my apple? Well, if you spray now with a fungicide and get rid of some of those leaves, then you'll reduce that problem significantly.
2: Okay.
3: The other thing is that now that the leaves are dropping off, have a look at your fruit trees, because the shaping of them for pruning, if you want to open up the centre or decrease the height, you've got more of an idea of the framework to start thinking about and get some advice on how to prune. And the third thing is weed control, particularly, as I said, the weather's still warm, so plenty of things that germinate and grow. When we now get a little bit extra water, that weed will take off. And if you control it now, you keep some of that nutrient for yourself in the soil, and you can use that weed as a mulch.
2: A couple of things. My white Adriatic, been beautiful fruit this year, fig tree. Probably 90% have been fantastic, but there's about, I don't know, probably a dozen or so left that just don't look like ripening. Is that a normal thing? They've given us the best they can give, and we're running out of warmth or sunshine.
3: Yeah, that's exactly right. I've got the same sort of problem where I've got a small black fig, unnamed, but beautiful fig. But yes, there's probably 10 to 15 on there, and they will stay hard.
2: Yes.
3: They will often then ripen again in spring, but sometimes with the winter weather, they rot away as well. So you may or may not get something out of it. But when it gets that cold, when it starts to, it's the nighttime cold, when it gets that cold, they just harden up and don't get soft,
2: And Brenton, finally with that, about pruning, when would I consider bringing out the secateurs?
3: Well, really any time in winter, even into early September. But the old adage of pruning June is there because generally June is drier than your August, July, August. And so you're less likely to get some of the fungal issues. So I would be thinking June, a nice drier day in June.
2: Yeah,
3: get that out the way, and you'll likely get less problems, I think.
2: And finally, Brendan, when's your next meeting coming up?
3: Tuesday this week, and it's a good one. We've got Barry Madsen, who's an expert from Western Australia, and he's going to be talking about avocados. And as I said, this is something we get all the time. You know, my avocado's turning black, or it's not fruiting, or whatever. So that's Tuesday night at the San Giorgio Centre, 8 Henry Street, Paynham, 7:30. Everyone's welcome. Come and, look at how to grow avocados.
2: Terrific. Brendan, thanks for your time.
3: Thanks, Michael.
2: Cheers.
3: Thanks, Andy. Bye.
2: Brendan Cortman there from the Rare Fruit Society. So always handy information, isn't it? How to grow your fruit trees.
1: Very good.
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4: Mike Keelan and Angie McBride.
5: Yeah, it's 22 minutes past nine. Love to hear from you. 8223 0000. You've got that wonderful prize, Angie, haven't you? $300.
6: Yeah.
5: Sorts of, oh,
6: very good.
5: Incredible. Let's head out to Garden Grove, and Steve Neal is there to have a chat to us. Steve, good morning to you.
7: Good morning, guys. A bit gloomy out in Golden Grove today, but, you know, it's nice to get a bit of a shower. So, but a bit dark. We need the lights on out here.
5: Yeah. So you're getting a few drops then?
7: Just a sprinkle, just to freshen up the garden centre. So, yeah, no watering for us today, but no, it's all nice and calm, but just a few light showers. So it's a good day to get out and about, really.
5: Actually, you raised a good point about watering. We, Ange and I, were talking about it yesterday with, you know, your gardens. They're probably getting enough water with this sort of stretching out of, you know, 5 mils here, 5 mils there sort of thing. But it's the potted plants that can cause the, well, you can get into trouble with, because you've turned the dripper system off if they're on drippers, or you don't think they need watering because it's rained. But in lots of cases, they just don't get enough water this time of the year.
7: Yeah, that's right. I was at a friend's place the other day and he had a couple of standard lily pillies and they were sort of under the eave and they were just starting to wilt, you know, because the rain doesn't quite get under. So, yeah, you've got to keep an eye on your plants, even if it's just once a week or once a fortnight. Give them a good deep soak. Make sure you really hydrate them, or pull them out into the rain when you get a nice shower. Just pull the pot out. Sometimes people have them on those little wheelie things that they can just unclip and wheel the pot out. But, yeah, don't forget about your good plants that are in on your patios, that's for sure. The geraniums and things like Milton was talking about earlier, they can survive quite well with quite minimal water, but still need a drink here and there, don't they?
5: Yeah, for sure. Just speaking of geraniums, have you got a good selection out there?
7: Yeah, we have. We've got a reasonably good selection. We have had that Ice Queen. I think there might just be a couple left, but it's been quite a good seller with its beautiful variegated. But we've got the big red, and there's a big purple and a big white. So we've got a range of them. They're still showing a bit of colour, even though it's going into winter.
5: Yeah.
7: Some of the Federation daisies are showing beautiful colour now. The Aussie bred daisies look fantastic. They've got beautiful colour coming into winter. And zygo cactus is another thing. We've got a beautiful load of the old-fashioned zygos. They're great in pots and hangers and in on verandas and patios. We got some of those in the last fortnight, and they're right popping into full colour now coming into winter. So there's, you know, there's mauve and pink and white and orange and purple. They look fantastic. So there's still plenty of colour around, even right now, only a couple of weeks away from winter.
5: You may not have heard earlier this morning, we were speaking to Ian from the Fern Society, the number of ferns that grow really well here in South Australia. And I know you've got this area where you're just dedicated to the Dicksonia tree ferns. They're obviously still very popular.
7: They are very popular. We just got a fresh load in about a fortnight ago of cut Dicksonias, but we've also got beautiful maidenhair ferns that we had some left over from Mother's Day, and quite a nice little selection of other ferns too, some Boston ferns and some Kimberley Queens. So the ferns actually really freshen up at this time of year with autumn, early winter. They look really, really great. So there's a good range of ferns, and, you know, they just look lovely under patios and around water features and ponds and areas like that. So your ferns are still reasonably popular. They do need moist, you know, good soil and moist conditions, but in the right spot. I think there's a fern that will grow in everyone's garden, really.
5: Yeah, exactly right. Now, Steve, importantly, what's on the menu today?
7: Cafe de Grove today. We've got a couple of winter warmers, some comfort food today. We've got bacon, potato and leek soup served with a salad.

0: sourdough toaster. That'll warm you up on a nice cool day. And we've got a chicken schnitzel burger with Swiss cheese, lettuce, aioli, served with chips. So they're the two specials at Cafe de Grey.
1: I love talking to you about that because just about 5 minutes before Anne said, oh, I'm feeling a bit peckish.
2: Well, I haven't eaten today and they've just Steve's made me super hungry. But which one to choose, though? There's the dilemma.
1: Leek and potato soup and bacon.
0: It's a good dilemma to have.
1: What did you go for, Steve? You had a test run or what?
0: Look, I haven't yet, but I think Chef Adam, he's a big Port Power supporter. It'll be a bit down today.
2: Disaster.
0: So I think I'm going to try his soup to try and cheer him up today. I'll have the soup for lunch.
1: All right, great chatting.
0: Have a great day, guys.
1: Cheers, Steve. Steve Mill there from Garden Grove out there at Golden Grove. If you haven't been out there for a while, boy, oh boy, it is a one nursery and a half.
2: We could share. We could have half soup, half burger. Yeah, Maddie can come in with us too.
1: The pea and ham we had it for lunch yesterday.
2: Oh, you did? I haven't made it yet.
1: It's pretty good.
2: Speaking of food, I said earlier, because Rick Stein is in Adelaide because he posted he was at one of the Korean barbecue restaurants. Well, Zuma Cafe at the markets yesterday saw him walking past. They took a little sneaky little picture. They said, we hear he may be filming around Adelaide and the Central Market. Because obviously it's Rick Stein's Australian. He does live here now. He lives in Sydney. So if you see Rick Stein around the traps, let us know. Get him to give us a call. Before we go to the headlines with David, let's quickly go to Sam. Hi, Sam.
3: Good morning, guys. How are you?
1: Good, thank you, Sam.
2: Morning. It is cold, yes.
3: It is cold. a couple of questions about lawn. First of all, I've got a lawn is on the western side of the house. So I don't get a lot of sun in the winter. Now, there's about a square foot or 2 square foot of dirt on the lawn. What's the best way to regenerate it, and what time of the year should I try to regenerate this little bit of lawn?
1: What sort of lawn is the main part? Is it cooch, crocky, or what? God. Dog's body?
3: I would not have a clue. Okay. I can tell you it's green.
1: Yeah. It's very difficult unless you're going to do instant turf now, like plugging it. You could buy a square metre of instant turf and plug that into the bare spot. Take a sample of your lawn to someone like Garden Grove and show them what you've got. And then buy a square metre of it and plug it that way.
3: Ideally, the best way.
1: Autumn's good, but we're running out of warm days. But your next window is sort of from October onwards.
3: Yeah.
1: So either or.
3: Yeah, I don't get the sun there in the wintertime at all because the sun doesn't come all the way around. Yeah. So that'd probably be the best shot.
1: The other way is a more permanent way, pave it or turn it into a shady garden bed or something like that.
3: Second question, you know the old traditional lawnmowers, you know, the push lawnmowers, what are those blades called? You know, the rotating blades?
1: Yeah.
3: Barrel blades, what are they called?
1: That's it. Cylinder.
3: Cylinder blades, yeah.
1: Yeah.
3: Can you buy battery-operated lawnmowers that have the same type of cutting or not?
1: I reckon you can. I'm sure I saw one out at Mars Plus Salisbury. I'd give them a ring.
2: Mm.
1: They've certainly got the power mowers, you know, like petrol. They've got different ones of those, but I'm sure I saw a battery-operated one. Yep.
2: We're not allowed to talk about petrol lawnmowers, are we?
1: No, we're not. It's battery.
2: We can't mention the petrol ones.
1: Yes, I'd be giving them a call, Sam, for sure.
2: All right. Yeah. We'll go to the headlines with David. We want to reward someone before the end of the show, the $300 Mowers Plus Salisbury voucher, 8223 0000.
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5: David Bruce with the 9:30 headlines. Dozens of shots have been fired outside the White House. It's understood the gunman has been shot by police. Anthony Albanese continues his hard sell of the federal budget despite a growing backlash. Pauline Hanson's One Nation Party is going from strength to strength. A new poll shows it would have enough seats to be the federal opposition if an election was held now. And in sport, Port Adelaide were not at their best at Adelaide Oval last night. They went down to Carlton by 34 points. The 5AA forecast showers with a top of 18 today, currently 15 degrees. We'll have more news at 10 on 5AA.